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1: Mama made us listen to Pink Floyd and Floyd Kramer. We had 3 square meals of mushrooms and cornbread. Mama's kitchen smelled a lot like incense and cathead biscuits. We'd watch Porter and Dolly and then throw on the Grateful Dead. Born and raised on acid country. Eating

on a banjo. Mama walked the floor and laid another brick in the wall. Our heroes were Roy Acuff and Abby Hoffman. We grew up outside of Woodstock, Tennessee, listening to Farron Young.

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And son, you're walking on the fighting side of me. Yeah, excuse me while I kiss the sky. I shot a man in Reno just to watch him die. And Chet Atkins playing the guitar.

0: like Uncle Pen. That's a bluegrass song. Yeah, and Daddy couldn't take it. He had to go. You can't mix Deep Purple and Bill Monroe. Row, row, row. Hit it. And sunshine of your love while yodeling. Oh, oh. Yodel lady, lady, lady.
1: Was he a good dad?
2: I don't know. My dad grew up like pre-Oprah Winfrey. So he's like an old school guy. He doesn't know how to like be like, look, son, I love you. You're not doing well in school. Let's work this out.
1: Right.
2: Instead, I'd be watching TV, and this is why he would convey that thought. He'd just come walking in and just go, study! and then he would walk out. Uh-huh. Like, that one was going to motivate me. Like, gee, you know, Dad, I never looked at it that way.
3: Never thought of it that
2: yeah,
3: way.
2: Yeah, let me,
3: ding, the bell goes off over your head.
2: No, he was hilarious.
3: Oh, study!
2: See, now he used to try to train the dog like that. We got this dog. He was, like, trying to teach him how to sit, and it's like he's starting off calm. Like the first few minutes, he'd just be going, all right, sit. Come on, sit. Sit down. And like literally 5 minutes later, he's just like, you're going to get over there. You're going to sit down. The dog's literally like, you know, walking in circles, peeing on the rug. Like, okay, I don't know what you want, but I know I'm not doing it.
1: Jim McHugh is our guest, recently married. Now we've established virtually nothing else about you. You're tall.
4: I'm tall.
1: I know you were very successful in the recent Boston comedy competition. Are you from Boston? Is that
4: You know, I'm a transplant. I'm from Connecticut.
1: Because you don't have really... You don't have a discernible
4: Boston
1: accent.
4: Yeah, I don't talk like a retard. You know what I mean? I'm wicked smart.
5: Well, you don't sound like you're from around here.
1: Nice way to embrace the community.
4: You guys don't sound really smart around here.
5: Yeah.
4: It's really sexy with the women, too, you know? Which one of you retards is going to buy me a beer?
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7: 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We're in the O'Reilly Auto Parts Studios. Christy Lee at the news desk.
8: Hi.
7: There's Pat Godwin.
9: Hey, chick.
7: Hey. Hello, Josh Arnold.
10: Hey, man.
7: There's Ace Cosby.
11: Hello.
7: Hello, indeed. I'm Chick. Hello, Tom. What do we got going? What's happening?
12: Well,
7: what's shaking, man?
12: I had Eddie, our engineer, hook up some electricity.
10: Yes.
12: He got together with Ace, and they plugged that thing on the wall in. If with any luck, we're going to get a beautiful woman on screen, and it worked. We have created a lady. And she is so pretty.
10: Yeah, that's odd, isn't it,
8: that,
10: Kelsey?
8: Sorry, Kelsey.
10: You know who you called.
8: Yeah.
12: Man. What am I supposed to say?
10: You could say very funny. You could say wonderful comedian. You could say great specials out there.
12: Maybe I was going to get to that.
5: We created a lady.
10: Yeah.
13: We took a rib.
12: And God created woman. We are speaking with comedian. Not comedian. That'll make you happy, Josh.
14: Thank you.
10: It will make everyone happy. We're speaking to Kelsey Cook for the last time.
12: What should I say? She's extremely funny and has nice teeth.
10: No.
8: God, you better stop.
7: Just stop it extremely
10: Sit there quietly
7: funny.
10: For a second. Kelsey, how the heck are you?
7: Yeah, what's going on?
8: Hey, you have a new special out. Can't wait. I haven't had a chance to watch it, but I'm real excited.
14: Oh, thank you. I would love if you did.
8: Yes.
14: Yeah. Happy Hour on Netflix. It was number five yesterday.
8: Yeah, I know. Crazy. Congratulations.
7: That's all well and good, Kelsey, but I'm knee deep in the Swedish detective whodunit. So I'm going to get to your special right after
8: I finish
7: that.
10: Are you watching Fjord Your Eyes Only?
7: Fjord Your Eyes Only.
10: Yeah, that's a good one.
7: Detective Hole is how we how it's printed, but it's Ole. Detective Ole. He's very Swedish.
12: Is he a bullfighter?
7: No, he's a
8: we
7: cop.
8: We have a guest.
12: I'm sorry.
8: Huh? Gentlemen,
12: Kelsey
8: we have
12: Cook.
8: A guest.
7: Oh, okay. That's right. It's a pretty lady.
8: Yes.
12: Kelsey Cook has joined
8: funny,
12: us.
8: Funny, pretty
12: and
8: lady.
12: You can see how funny she is if you watch Happy Hour on Netflix.
14: Mm-hmm.
12: Also, you've got a podcast with some young comic. What's his name? Chad something?
8: I think it's her fiance.
14: Chad Daniels.
8: Yeah.
14: You heard of him?
8: I think so.
14: About a million times.
8: Yeah, the Chester Cheeto guy.
14: Yes. Yeah.
12: The tattoo.
14: I see that tattoo every morning when I open my eyes.
8: You're so lucky.
7: Yeah.
12: Well, let's get right to it. Now, do you have
7: that
12: any...
7: ain't love, I'll kiss your ass. Huh?
12: Do you have any tattoos, Kelsey?
14: I don't. Chad and I are like polar opposite ends of the tattoo spectrum. He got one the second he turned 18. And some of them you can tell are from when he was 18. And then some, like, as he's gotten older, the more recent ones are very cool. But yeah, I never made the tattoo leap. I don't have a good tattoo vibe. I'm like very Lisa Simpson-ish, you know. I'm not cool like that.
12: Yeah, Chad, isn't one of them Chester Cheeto wearing a Philadelphia
7: That's
12: Eagles?
7: That's what we were just talking about.
12: Uniform?
7: Yeah. It's Herschel Walker.
8: Herschel Walker.
12: Okay.
7: Yeah.
14: Yeah, when he played for the Eagles.
12: Mm-hmm.
14: Now, Chester the Cheetah.
12: Kelsey, you're going to be on tour. You're going to be stopping at Helium in Indy coming up the 11th and 12th of September. Then Cincinnati's Funny Bone in early October. Minneapolis, the famous Acme Comedy Club in November, and then Des Moines Funny Bone on November 20th and 21st.
10: Cool.
12: And yes, now, now that you've got that hour release, the happy hour special on Netflix, have you put all of that comedy aside and doing all new stuff, or are you doing a little bit of greatest hits kind of a thing?
14: No, it's all new now. So basically, the second you record the special, it's that like countdown timer of when the special comes out, because you know then that people will have watched it and are then paying a ticket, but you know, paying for a ticket to come see you, and you want to give them something completely new. So it's been, gosh, I recorded it in October and now it's August, so I had that time to write a new hour, and I've got it. So I'm really excited to get back on tour. Chad and I both took the summer off, which was nice. But we've got some co-headlining ones together. We're doing like a European honeymoon tour because we get married on Sunday. We get married in 2 days.
8: Oh, what? Oh, wow. My goodness. Congratulations. Yes.
7: Oh, wow.
14: Thank you.
8: Best wishes. I forget which one I'm supposed to say.
14: The bride. I'll take anything.
7: Best wishes for the bride. Congratulations for the groom.
8: Thank you.
12: And then where is this taking place?
14: In Spokane, where I'm from originally.
10: Cool. That's
8: big
10: cool.
8: Wedding?
14: So small. We're only doing 20 people.
8: Oh. Great.
14: It's just our immediate family. It's both of our second weddings. And so we've both done like a bigger one before. And then I think, you know, when you get remarried and you're a little older, you're like, you know, would the courthouse do it over Zoom? Like, you are trying to get married in bed, basically, with your pants off. You just don't want to spend a lot of money, don't want it to be stressful. So we're just doing immediate family, and then maybe we'll do like a bigger reception next year with friends and stuff. But yeah, we just wanted to keep it chill.
10: Very nice.
12: What is this about a car accident? I've been handed a note. Were you in a car accident?
14: Yeah, Chad and I were in a car accident 3 weeks before I shot the special. And so I actually shot the special with a minor concussion.
8: Oh, wow.
14: Like, the things, you know, as you're getting ready to shoot a special, it already feels like that high pressure where you're trying to control everything, make sure everything goes right, and then, you know, get a concussion, which is like just the perfect message from the universe of that you can try and control things and you never can. But Chad and I were on our way to a Vikings game here in Minneapolis, and we took an exit off the freeway, and we were just sitting at a stoplight, and this comically huge truck, like monster truck, rally truck, rear-ended us while we were sitting stopped. And it was like a younger guy, and he got out of the truck and was like, "Well, I stopped. I don't know." And we were like, "Yeah, like, in our rectum, like you are in our car right now. What do you mean you stopped? Like, this is insane behavior." So we decided, you know, Chad was like physically sore. I was physically sore, but I didn't realize that there was concussion stuff going on right then. And I was pretty pissed about the accident and was like, "I think we should still go to the game. I don't want this to make it so we also can't go." And then we got to the game, and I noticed that I was like staring at the same patch of grass for like 45 seconds at a time. And I was like, "Oh, okay, maybe there's something happening." So we went to urgent care and then went back again 2 days later because I was throwing up. So it just, it became this whole thing. We had to shoot the special with the lights lowered a little bit because you can't be staring into bright lights.
12: Wow. But you're okay now?
14: Yeah. I'm okay now. Yeah. But I mean, I don't know if you've had any form of concussion before, but the protocol is so crazy. It's like no screens of any kind, which in this day and age is tough, where it's like no phone, no laptop, no TV. Even like reading a book is strenuous on your brain. So you just like stare at a corner like you're in a prison cell. It's so weird. It's there's like nothing to do.
8: For how long?
14: Until your symptoms start to get better. It's like
12: I remember the comedian Larry Miller had an issue and he had to go to a special clinic where all you could do was sleep. And that's
8: I want to go there.
12: Yeah, God, wait a second. Christy, I do too. I never get any sleep. We're speaking with comedian Kelsey Cook. Her comedy special is called Happy Hour. She is going to be on tour. You've got a viral video floating around there for NFL fans. Big time, getting a lot of circulation. The one about end zone dances.
14: Yeah, I ended up talking about football a decent amount in this special because, you know, I moved to Minnesota to live with Chad a little over 3 years ago, and he fully sucked me into like the sports culture here and being a fan of the teams here. But I didn't understand how intense sports superstitions were in this town, and I think like especially amongst men. And so like I learned with sports betting, if I was rooting for Chad, that I like couldn't say congrats if there was still like a minute and a half left of the game, because a lot can happen in a minute and a half. And I had like, according to him, jinxed certain bets. And it's just wild. It's like men's sports superstitions are like their version of crystals. You know how like they would give women crap for believing in crystals? It's like, you guys are wearing the same underwear for a week straight because like your guy scored a touchdown in them one time. It's like crazy, you know? So that sort of thing. And then I also just think it's so funny how like football is such a macho masculine sport, but you also know that at some point in the week they have to go up to each other in the locker room and be like, hey man, do you want to learn a secret touchdown dance with me? And then they like create choreography that they practice together. It's just, I love thinking of whatever the behind the scenes is of that moment where like somebody initiated learning a secret handshake together. It's just like very sweet, you know, children on the playground vibe.
12: I have a question about some, I wonder if anyone has ever gone out to an outside choreographer. I was reading this article. Oh. I was reading an article about Mick Jagger, and it talked about the fact that obviously now that the whole thing moved like Jagger, blah blah blah.
14: Yeah.
12: But years and years and years ago, he actually hired someone that worked on all that stuff with him. And you have to wonder, these guys are busy. They've got it. They've got a lot of money.
8: Sure.
12: You have to wonder if someone said, "Hey, I got a buddy that's a dance instructor. Maybe he can help us create a dance."
8: Our own end zone.
14: Wow. Very possible.
12: It's probably happened.
8: Probably.
12: They are getting more and more elaborate.

0: can tell, you can see some of them are these like iconic dance routines that they have found online or in a movie. It's just hilarious to see these like ripped dudes in their helmets, playing patty cake.
1: What's the famous dance from the sitcom? The
2: Fresh Prince of Bel-Air. The
3: Carlton.
1: Carlton. Well, Kelsey, always a pleasure.
4: Wait, 1 second. Yeah. I want to highly recommend. There's a great article on the Los Angeles Times with Kelsey and a great interview that you did. And I highly recommend you take a look at that. She talks about her mom and about the special, and it's really good. I really enjoyed that.
0: Thank you. Mm-hmm. Thanks for reading that.
4: Sure.
1: Yeah. Did you? And it was
4: just a few days ago. It was like on the 18th.
1: Was there a nice picture?
4: Yes, there's a nice picture.
0: Oh God.
4: Yes.
1: Well, I'm just trying to want people to get a look-see.
3: There was a picture of a lady, and
4: we
3: want people to get a look-see.
1: Oh, boy.
0: You know what? Go get a look-see on Netflix.
4: Yeah. Yes.
0: Definitely, we're going to promote this.
3: That's right.
0: If you need it to be for less, go
1: if you watch on Netflix. If you insist, on promoting it. Okay.
2: Netflix is pictures that move.
4: Yes.
1: What?
0: Yes, my God.
1: I got to get Eddie and Yace on this. Thanks, Kelsey.
4: Good luck in the wedding.
0: Thank you for
4: it'll
0: having
4: be wonderful.
0: Me, guys.
1: Oh, yeah.
4: Yeah.
0: Oh, have a great thank wedding. You so much.
4: Give Chatter
0: thank
4: love.
0: You.
4: Bye.
1: All right.
0: I will. Bye, guys.
1: That was fun.
4: Yeah, she's a really cute interview.
1: And the special, once again, called Happy Hour.
4: Mm-hmm.
1: I want to make you happy real quick. If you're looking for some money, you might be living in it. Does that make sense? Because your house may be worth a lot more than it was just a few years ago. You don't have to sell it to take advantage of that fact. If you've been living in your house for 10 years, you may have found that it's doubled in value. You don't have to sell it to take advantage of that cash. You can do a refinance that place. And you can take some of that equity out in the form of money, cash. Maybe you want to ditch those 20% interest rates you're paying on those credit cards. 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
1: Chad Daniels.
4: Yeah.
0: You heard of him?
4: Yeah, I think so.
0: About a million times.
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1: Yes. The tattoo.
0: I see that tattoo every morning when I open my eyes.
4: You're so lucky.
3: Yeah. Do you have any? 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
1: Do you have any tattoos, Kelsey?
0: I don't. Chad and I are like polar opposite ends of the tattoo spectrum. He got one the second he turned 18. I don't have a good tattoo vibe. I'm like very Lisa Simpson-ish. You know?
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3: Welcome back to the Bob and Tom Show in the O'Reilly Auto Parts Studios. Christy Lee in her Western shirt.
5: I love this shirt.
3: You walked right off of... Landman or the Kevin Costner?
5: Probably one of the oldest things I own. You know, like garments. Had this since the 80s, I think.
1: That's a great question, though.
5: Uh-huh.
3: The oldest shirt you have?
1: What is the oldest anything?
5: That you still wear? Or, yeah.
1: I have one of my dad's ties.
5: Yeah, but I mean, what is something you own that you still wear?
3: Yeah. Like, you don't wear that tie, do you?
5: Do you still have salmon shirt?
1: I don't. That's missing.
5: What?
1: My salmon shirt is missing. Aww. Josh, do you have anything you've had for a long time that you wear on occasion?
6: An old T-shirt I have, yeah. Yes. That's about it.
1: Do you have any do you put extra value on it because you've had it for a long time? Does it mean something to you beyond being a T-shirt?
6: Just that it's my comfortable lounge shirt.
5: There you go.
1: All right. Okay. Christy, what's the oldest pair of glasses you have?
5: Oh, well, those change so much because of prescriptions. But now that I don't have... These are just frames. See, there's nothing in them.
1: Huh.
5: I just wear frames.
1: But you have it... Okay, so now can you take some of your frames from 25 years ago and pop the glass out?
5: Yes, I have done that. But I don't have any from 25 years ago. But, yeah.
1: Pat, oldest thing you wear?
7: It'd be a T-shirt, too, actually.
1: Yeah. Not Ace, I know the answer is underwear.
3: No hat.
1: A hat?
3: Sure.
1: That's a good answer.
5: Chick?
3: It's got to be a pair of shoes. I'd have to look, but...
5: Oh, really?
3: I bet I have a pair of shoes that are 30 years old.
5: Really?
3: 35 years old.
6: Oh, that's cool.
3: Absolutely. Oh. A pair of Air Force Ones. They're laying around somewhere.
1: Very nice. Very nice. Yeah. Now, we have to get back to the news desk briefly,
5: Christy.
1: Yeah, we
5: have a story here. Charlie brought up the lost and found. A woman has been reunited, and it felt so good. With a ring... After it fell into the toilet on a New Jersey transit train, Julie Anglicola told WPVI-TV she had washed and dried her hands with toilet paper before flushing the paper down the toilet. It was not until she returned to her seat that she realized that her wedding band was missing. She suspected she'd accidentally flushed it.
3: I feel like that's not the whole story. It sounds like she got mad and flushed a ring and then thought better of it, maybe.
5: No.
6: Could be.
5: New Jersey Transit said its mechanical team was able to carefully retrieve the ring and give it back to her.
3: Well, I bet they're a joy to work with, the New Jersey Transit team.
1: These people did great work. They found her. Yeah. I thought when you were on a train, you flushed the toilet, it went on the tracks.
5: I always thought that, too, just like an airplane.
3: No, it's a holding.
6: Yeah, it's got to be a tank.
3: It's a holding tank.
1: Why?
3: Ding dong.
5: I thought what he thought. Sorry.
1: I'm serious.
6: I know you are.
3: You can't just... Take a doog on the train tracks.
1: Why not? With nothing else going on out there.
6: Nothing else going on out there.
1: You time us, you're going over a bridge.
3: You know,
1: a Dave Matthews Band style.
3: The world is not your trash can, okay?
1: I'm aware of that.
3: Really thought that?
1: Yeah.
3: So do you think that
6: it'd
3: on the plane?
6: So many dumps and piss puddles.
3: Yes. So do you say the plane, you flush it, right out the bottom?
1: That's a much more advanced form of transportation. Obviously, they've perfected the plane toilet.
3: Okay.
1: So they had to disassemble the toilet to get this lady's ring out?
5: Apparently.
1: I guess because it's a big holding tank. Pat, you got a song about this?
7: Hello, I'm Johnny Cash.
1: Oh, hi, Mr. Cash. I thought you looked a lot Cash. Like Pat Godwin.
6: Patty Cash.
7: Hello, I'm Patty Cash.
3: Yeah! There he is.
7: All love is a beautiful thing. So I bought her a pretty ring. My wife went to the John, realized her.

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1: The dirty water.
0: Found it a while later in what looked like sweet potato. Surrounded by filth and grit. Covered in, don't make me say it. You can keep it, but don't put it on your finger. Even after a few minutes, all the smell, it lingers. Cause it's been down, down, down in the dirty water. Dirty water. Thank you very much.
2: Oh. Thank you, Patty Cash.
3: Thank you, Patty. They're very nice.
4: Boy, oh, boy.
5: Oh, boy.
4: Boy, oh, boy.
5: Boy, oh, boy.
3: Boy, do you...
2: That's a swell guitar you're playing, too.
0: Thank you very much.
3: Do you boil the water, and how do you... You mean, if your ring had been in a...
2: Of effluence?
3: Yeah.
6: You would probably put that in some boiling water, then use some alcohol. And
3: sure. Give it the sniff test.
6: Yeah.
2: Yeah, if it doesn't stink anymore, put it on your finger. What? Why do we even talk to you?
6: I don't know.
2: Really? He's like a crazy uncle.
7: Give it the stink test. Does it still smell like poop?
3: Not my fault.
7: The bathroom.
8: I would take it to a professional.
6: Well, yes. Yeah, that's what you would
3: they
6: do,
3: probably don't. They have some kind of machine that the water vibrates.
8: Yeah, something.
6: Yeah.
2: Scrub the water vibrates.
3: Yeah, isn't there some kind of a
8: like a sonic
6: thing? Yeah.
2: You could. They have vats for that. You can buy them for home use.
8: Yes.
2: Yeah. You clean your jewelry.
8: I clean my retainers with those.
2: Exactly. That's disgusting.
3: Wow, so you dropped your retainer into a vat of turds?
8: I was dared.
2: But
8: hey, look.
2: You won $50.
8: I did win
2: that.
8: $50.
2: You're damn right.
6: We have time for
3: By
6: this.
3: By the way, vat of turds opened for...
6: Speaking of opening, AC/DC has announced a new opener for their upcoming show in St. Louis.
2: Is it Rick Astley?
6: It's the Foo Fighters.
3: This is what a great
6: that's one night only.
2: That's the opener.
6: Yeah. Very Foo cool. Fighters will replace the Pretty Reckless, who are still slated to appear on other dates with
8: AC/DC. I love the Pretty Reckless.
6: Concert's going to be September 8th at the Dome at America Center.
3: I have a
2: I've been meaning to check out the Pretty Reckless and
3: I think Josh will know this. The Pretty Reckless's lead singer is Taylor Momsen.
8: Yes.
3: Do you know the obscure trivia fact about her?
8: Oh, well, she was Cindy Lou Who in the Grinch movie.
3: Very
8: it's
3: good.
8: Not, actually, not very obscure at all. It's a well-known.
3: Did anyone else know it?
8: Have you ever heard of the Pretty Reckless?
2: Yeah,
3: I guess it would.
8: They have albums this decade.
2: Oh my goodness! You should see. You should see the Pretty Reckless. This Momsen you're talking about.
3: Oh, I know what she looks.
8: Yeah,
3: like.
8: She is pretty.
2: Well, she weighs about 8 pounds.
8: Well,
2: very tiny. Very very.
8: But they rock. I like them.
3: Yeah, but that what a killer show that's going to be. Foo Fighters and AC/DC. This may be their last go round.
2: That's a show.
8: So, no, I think the Foo Fighters are here to stay.
3: No, Pat, I want to remind everybody that you're going to be doing a couple special shows. This is your first live show since
9: rotator cuff surgery.
3: You had all that surgery. So, as I said earlier, I'll sing again if you'd like me to.
2: I wish you would.
3: Mm. Astra in Jasper.
2: Yeah.
3: He's going to fill it with laughter.
2: Woo!
3: The Astra Theater, Pat Godwin, tomorrow night only. 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Brought to you by The Razor.
2: I might fall by to that.
9: That'd be nice of you.
2: Yeah, just some magic. Yeah.
8: And I'll give you $50,000.
2: I think Josh is on to me.
3: And then on Sunday, you're doing a charity show in Anderson, Indiana to benefit flood victims.
9: Correct.
3: 4 o'clock downtown Anderson, yeah. Indiana.
2: I think I might fall by that.
3: Part of their their special Gaslight Festival, which is, of course, in honor of gaslighting people.
2: Yeah, so they tell you as soon as you get there, you're having a good time. Yes. Yes, you are. Yeah, you're having a great time.
3: Very good. Thank you very much. Kelsey Cook, the special is a happy hour on Netflix. Charlie Behrens, he's floating around out there doing all kinds of stuff, and he may be at a town near you. Thanks to both of them for being our guests today. If you get a chance, check out yesterday's show. We had a great time with Jimmy Schubert, and he's so funny. And we've got a bunch of cool video with us and him, if you will. These are the O'Reilly Auto Parts Studios. 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
10: 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Bob and Tom, they put the F in professional.
3: Hey, hi, it's Tom. Coming up Monday morning in the Bob and Tom Show, he's back. It's Pat Godwin. She's a

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2: You should have seen me last night when I fell down laughing and I stumbled down a flight of metal stairs.

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I got drunk and stole this boat out of Edgewater Yacht Club doing

0: Yeah.
1: Love song to the bottle.
2: Bravo, bravo.
0: Bravo is right.
2: The man in the studio with us is comedian Greg Hahn. Have you ever driven in a Corvette?
3: What do
2: you
3: I mean, I'm a little bit tall for the Vet.
0: Are you really?
4: That's a big right. car. Yeah.
0: Put yeah. the seat back.
3: That's an idea.
2: How tall are you?
3: I'm 6'4". Yeah. You I got a huge SUV.
0: Oh,
3: I
0: really?
3: Just look at the rear view thinking, I got to get some friends. Rows and rows of seats, nobody in them. I just go from gas station to gas station.
0: Hey, want to ride?
5: Yeah. Tell them about your 3-point plan for success, Greg.
3: What is that? I bought the car is too expensive?
5: Right.
3: My house is too expensive?
5: Right.
3: Knock up a fat girl. I'm out of it.
5: Yes, sir. Mr. Success, that's Greg Hahn.
2: We're talking with comedian Rick Schrader.
0: I'm a stepfather, too, which I've been for a few years now. And if you're not a step-parent, you know, you don't realize the warmth and rewards that you get for the warm, loving feeling. And it's, I hate you. Okay, here's some more money. You know, you're not like my real dad. You know, that's right. You can find me. track down your real deadbeat dad and have him pay for these Barbie accessories. You know,
6: And now, from the Bob and Tom Archives, we dust off another classic. classic. A moment of frivolity.
2: We have comedian Bob Biggerstaff here. Now, Bob, I'm surprised you came back. You were here recently. I'm really surprised. I got a hand it to you for coming back.
3: Thank you.
0: Why do you say that? I thought he had a wonderful appearance last time.
2: No, he was fantastic. No, Bob, he was very funny.
0: I can talk quite obvious. He's not embarrassed by his love of
4: pornography.
0: Porn.
7: No. Mm-hmm. Yeah. I would have been in here earlier, but I was out in the car watching it.
2: The topic came up, and I want to get the story straight. You were, if I have the story straight, you were with some friend in New York or something, and he was moving, or he got married, or whatever it was, and he gave you his porno collection. Yes. Am I getting this right? And they were magazines?
7: He was just like, I got to get rid of this. Bob? I'm like, sure.
0: Sure.
7: So he gave me like 50 DVDs in the DVD cases.
2: Of adult cinema.
7: Yes. Yes, adult porn.
0: So you crammed them into your luggage.
7: Crammed them into my bag, which meant I was not going to be able to open my carry-on.
0: When you went through security.
7: Yeah, so I go through security, JFK, going through this, and I'm like, my bag never gets open because there's never anything in there. And of course, the guy's like, I'm going to have to look in here. And I'm like,
0: okay.
7: I go, he starts to unzip it, and I'm like, I lean over the table, you might not want to unzip that, and that's really not a good move.
2: Yeah. Sounds vaguely threatening.
0: Yeah, sure. Yeah.
7: And then I'm like, no, there's just some adult items in there. They take me into some back room, and it's not even like a real, it's like their coat room. It's not even like an official security room.
0: Yeah.
7: I walk back there, the guy's holding like 5 of my pornographic DVDs going, mm-hmm. Wow, what, are you some kind of producer? and I'm like, just a fan.
0: You know, it's sad that he would think that you have the look of a porn producer.
7: I did have, I did have like a nail clipper in my bag.
0: Uh-oh.
7: And I go, I got a nail clipper. This probably saw the nail clipper. He's like, it's cool. He's like, don't worry about it. He's he gives me my bag back, and I'm like, can I have my pornography back? Oh, sorry, man. I'm like, well, you can have a couple if you'd like.
0: It's oh, really?
2: Huh? Not, I assume you have the nail problem. Clipper because you don't want to get hurt. You got to keep your
0: hang
2: tools.
0: Hang nail.
2: Now, Bob, as I recall, you live in a very
7: filthy squalor. I think that's where this is going, right?
0: I think you're right.
2: No, didn't you say you lived in an efficiency? And
0: apartment in Houston, right?
7: Efficiency apartment,
2: somewhere in the most humid part of Texas.
0: That would be the most humid part of the world.
4: It's Houston.
2: Do you have air conditioning in your apartment?
7: Oh, of course. Okay. Yeah, no, you'd die.
0: Come on. What?
7: You would die.
4: Never.
2: Well, he left me the impression last time you live in a very small place.
0: Homeless.
7: No, it's fine. Okay. I have a window unit.
2: And you have a window unit? Oh, nice.
7: It's an older apartment. it's an older apartment complex.
0: Well, okay, I understand. So they don't have central air.
7: Thank you.
0: So there are the haves.
7: I think I have made it.
0: There are the haves and have-nots in your apartment building then, huh?
7: Yes. I knew I lived in a good apartment complex when I saw one of my fellow residents panhandling. Thank you.
5: Oh, God.
6: You don't say we didn't warn you.
8: I'm warning you, don't do that.
6: There's laughter ahead.
9: I should be having a better time if this is a park.
6: This is Bob and Tom Radio.
2: Meeting Greg Hahn has joined us.
3: Hey, everybody. Thanks for having me. Wait, is it Tuesday?
7: Yes.
3: It's the weekend. Come on. Let's bust out the party horns.
5: Yeah.
3: All right. You're in good hands, everybody. I've been doing comedy for over 15 years. I have made hundreds of dollars. Bring it on.
5: All right.
3: How about these people with real jobs, though, out there working?
7: Oh, yeah.
3: Hey, working if you're hard. If you're running a little bit late today, I got some excuses for you.
5: Oh, good.
3: When you get there, hey, sorry I'm late, boss. I hate it here. So what's the rush?
5: Yeah.
3: Sorry I'm late. I don't do anything till noon anyway. I was having a dream about quitting. Sorry I'm late, boss. I was selling your office supplies on the black market.
5: Okay.
3: Never mind that I'm late. Take your top off.
5: Yeah. All right.
2: Greg Hahn, ladies and gentlemen.
3: Thanks for having me here.
2: When we come back, we're going to find out why we were talking about Greg Hahn's drum skills.
5: Okay.
2: At the condo, now known as the townhouse.
5: A condo is like an apartment to me.
7: You own a condo.
5: Mm-hmm.
3: I own it.
7: I know. But that's...
5: There you go.
2: Do you have to cut the grass or does someone do that for you?
3: No. Well, I mow lawns on the side. I got another guy who does the front back. Pow! Come on, everybody. I can't be stopped.
2: Oh. See, the Star Search judges are all big pussies. Yeah. If they didn't like that material. Comedian Greg Hahn is here with us in the studio. He's changing studios right now.
3: It didn't take me very long to learn how to play the drums. It just kind of took a crash course. Come on, everybody. Who's with me on this stuff?
2: Okay, that's
3: just
2: what we're looking
3: halfway.
2: For.
3: I hit the ball in the sand trap. First time I hit the ball, my partner said, oh, you got to play that with a wedge. So I yanked out my underwear. That's a different joke. That joke kills him in fourth grade.
2: Yeah, new joke. I like that.
3: Every comedian friend of mine says, stop doing that joke. I can't be stopped.
2: Do you, when you're at home, do you play along with
5: like records? Recorded
2: music? Mm-hmm.
3: No, I don't. I just start blasting.
5: Mm.
3: I got to outdo the little dog next door.
5: He's a yapper, huh?
3: Yeah.
5: Oh, yeah.
2: So you have do you have a common wall with one of your neighbors at the condo?
3: There is. I don't know where they are. They're gone all the time. It's the people across the way. But no complaints, no problem. They've got the dog. I've got the drum set. We're even Steven.
5: There you go.
3: Works out.
5: Uh-huh.
3: You know, 06.
2: What,
3: good morning, everybody.
2: Have you? It's 0600. You're waking them up.
3: Especially when I moved into the neighborhood. Guess who blew into town?
2: So,
7: imagine a quiet Sunday afternoon in his house.
3: Yeah.
2: Kind of like reveille.
3: That's Chick's thing.
5: Uh-huh.
2: So, again, to go through your dating ritual, you've met some lovely young lady, perhaps after an evening on the town, and
5: you take her back to your place.
2: You get back to the townhouse. She wants to come in for coffee or something. Do you immediately sit down? Oh, by the way, I happen to be.
3: I say, by the way, I don't want to brag or anything, but how about I lay down the thunder? Finish your drink.
5: We're going upstairs.
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in a relationship for 10 years or 5 years or 4 months or 2 months or even like 5 weeks. I mean, you've done a lot of growing in that amount of time.

0: from the O'Reilly Auto Parts Studios. 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Hello, Christy.
1: Hi, Chick.
0: Christy's at the news desk.
1: Yep.
0: Hello, Pat Godwin.
2: Hey, Chick.
0: Pat has his guitar and piano, organ, keyboard.
2: There you go.
0: There's Josh Arnold.
3: Hello.
0: Josh has karate. Empty hands. He comes here with a good attitude and ready to roll.
2: Yes, sir.
0: That's right. You don't have a guitar. You don't have a keyboard.
2: He doesn't need it.
0: Yeah, you don't need it.
2: And I don't know how to play those things.
1: His mind is his instrument.
0: That's a good point. Oh, his mind. There's Ace Cosby.
4: I went in storage.
0: There you go. I'm Chick McGee. Hello, Tom.
5: Hello, Chick McGee.
0: Hey, man.
5: Yesterday we were celebrating National Radio Day.
2: Yes.
5: And these national days, there's a calendar of these.
1: Of course.
5: And what I didn't realize that some days there's a competition.
1: Oh, there are more than one day on a day?
5: Yeah. I've got this nice letter here. This is from Mr. Hostrander. He said, "Hey, Tom, I know you love great pilots and you love airlines. You miss National Aviation Day." Well,
0: It's not the same day as National Radio Day?
5: I'm not sure. Because then he also says, wasn't yesterday National Potato Day? I believe Potato Day was Wednesday. Is that correct? We did celebrate National Potato Day.
1: Yeah, right. We did. Yeah.
5: At some point.
1: In fact, I have a letter about a potato festival here in my hand.
5: Okay, well, good. All I remember is that on National Potato Day, all schools in Iowa have a holiday.
0: Sure.
5: They just shut it right down. Let's just salute all the great aviators out there then today.
1: I love aviators.
5: I'm not sure exactly when National Aviation Day is, but...
2: National Aviation Day just flew by, didn't it?
1: Yeah, it
4: sure did.
1: Every year.
0: Just here and then it's gone.
5: Now, today is a special day, though, right?
1: It is.
5: Isn't today some kind of a day?
1: I haven't looked it up yet.
5: Okay, we'll check.
0: As much as you get upset, I need to remind you it's Fri-yay?
1: Oh, yeah.
0: That's right.
5: Tune into every other hack morning show, they'll tell you that.
0: Nobody does hack
2: no
0: like
2: one does
0: we
2: Fri-yay.
1: It's National Brazilian Blowout Day.
5: Oh, that's right. Yeah. I did see that.
1: Yeah, National Brazilian Blowout Day. For those guys out there that don't know what that is, it's a...
0: Tom, you going to get a blowout?
1: You going to get a blowout today?
5: Well, actually, interestingly
4: enough. It went viral last week. One lady tried to say blowout.
0: Oh, yeah.
1: That's right.
4: On QVC.
1: Instead of blowout, she said something else.
0: Yeah. And she ended up on the talk shows, Fallon and everything.
4: Oh, she did?
0: Yeah, she's a...
1: it's a treatment for ladies, usually ladies' hair, that keeps the frizz down. And it.
5: That explains why we have this other story. Then.
1: What's that?
0: Oh.
5: I thought I sent this to you, Christy. There's a story about bikinis.
1: Oh, yeah, I got, yeah.
5: Okay.
1: Brazilian blowouts and Brazilian waxes are totally different.
5: But, yeah, but there's a really interesting story about Brazilian waxing ladies and bikini issues, which we'll get to later on.
0: I think the Brazilian ladies have it going on.
1: They certainly work at it, don't they?
0: They got the booty. They got the Brazilian blowout. They got...
5: They have the famous...
0: All sorts of stuff.
5: They have that famous contest every year.
1: Yeah, Miss... What's... Bum Bum?
0: Bum Bum? I think it is Miss Bum Bum. Yeah.
5: But, we do have bikinis in the news in a very unusual way. And we will find out the official nature of the Brazilian blowout.
0: Whenever I travel to Brazil, that's the only chance I get to speak Brazilian.
1: Is it?
5: Oh, is it now?
0: Yeah.
5: Okay.
2: Very nice.
0: Yeah, it's a mixture of Spanish and Spanglish. Really.
5: Got some very long, complicated letters. I wanted to read one of the quick ones here, however, to start things off. Yes, was it yesterday or the day before that you played the song Tusk?
0: And I forget why we played it, but we all agreed we liked it.
5: It was a long Fleetwood Mac song and the title track, right, to the...
0: Yeah, Tusk. It was like a double album.
5: It followed one of the best-selling albums in history.
0: Yeah.
5: This letter writer points something out. He goes, Tom, I'm surprised you didn't mention the connection between the song Tusk and the TV show The Americans. Yeah, I've mentioned this a couple times in the past. The Americans is a great TV show, really one of the best ever. But the opening sequence of the opening episode of episode one is an extended version of the song Tusk, and it is Fleetwood Mac. And it's a specially edited version of that for that show. But I highly recommend that. I don't know what streamer is floating around on right now, but it's a terrific show. and I highly recommend it. But they did use the music from Tusk, which does lead to this. Josh, are you aware of a horror film called Sleepaway Camp?
4: Sure, yeah.
5: And your thoughts on that?
4: You know, it was fine.
0: You would have to stay up and look up a lot of scary movies to try to stump Josh.
1: Yeah.
4: Not one of my favorites, but it has a classic sort of twist ending.
0: Oh.
4: Infamous.
5: Dan writes, hey, Josh, Sleepaway Camp is streaming on Peacock right now. So just as an FYI.
0: Don't sleep on Sleepaway Camp.
5: We used to call them overnight camps when I was a kid. As opposed to sleepaway camp.
0: We know what you did at your camps, okay?
1: Yeah.
0: You and your brothers and all your
5: buddies. My brothers and I did buddy camp at the same time. Thank you very much.
0: Peeing contest.
5: Anything coming up in sports of interest?
0: Heck yeah. We had preseason football last night. The Raiders and the Texans from Houston. Cowboys and the Saints have been fined for that dust-up they had at their joint practice a couple of days ago. And a story especially for Tom, and perhaps he'll explain it to us. I'll just read a little bit of it, and you'll probably hear the sound of the can of worms opening. The NFL is going to address methodology about Nielsen ratings. Hmm. There you go, Tom. That's the story.
4: And hey, what do they care? More. They're always in the top.
0: Well, yeah, evidently they evidently they want even more, I guess, which is, who can blame them?
5: Well, didn't they have something like 90 of the top 100? Viewed programs.
4: But, I know why they're doing it. I actually know why they're doing
0: it. The methodology, they're going to start counting them, weighing them, depending on if you're watching at a bar or tavern. That doesn't count as one viewer. That counts as however many people are in there.
5: Oh, okay.
0: Which you, I think you've said that they should do that.
4: Yeah, they're trying to figure out if they can sell to a streamer. Absolutely my theory.
0: Oh, well, it's probably true. Yeah, and the NFL package will be on Netflix.
4: Yep. Right.
5: And then on a number of NBA teams, I know at least of one that you have to buy a package to watch all the games. Only a handful of them are going to be on broadcast television.
0: Well, you know, the NBA and Major League Baseball, they're jealous of the NFL and their, you know, Pete Rozelle came up with the pot and everybody, all the teams share from TV revenue, but that's not the way it's Major League Baseball and NBA. Like the Yankees make far more. A lot more money, and the Dodgers make more than, you know, the Tampa Bay Rays and their TV contract.
5: Yeah, but, well, it's interesting. We'll get to that story coming up. Now, also coming up in the news, we mentioned we have a Brazilian waxing in the news, ladies. Very painful. A cool AC/DC story, the band AC/DC, cool story coming up about that. And an interesting survey about who believes in UFOs or whatever they call them now.
0: I don't know if I believe or I don't believe, but I'd like to get some sort of a definitive answer. You know what I mean? So it's like, okay.
5: Kind of what this survey is about.
0: These are real.
5: Also, we have a very interesting arrest associated with the, I think it's starting tonight, actually, the gathering of the Juggalos in a place called Max Creek, Missouri.
0: Mm.
5: And, There was a massive bust of a guy, not a statue, you know what I mean, a drug bust, if
0: police,
5: you will.
0: Police action, yes.
5: But there's kind of a comic element to it coming up if you're on your way, by the way, to that festival. Hello and have a great weekend.
0: You'll hear this at the Juggalo convention. Who invited this clown?
4: I hope so.
5: Now, this is. I know that Josh knows the answer to this, but I'll put it this way. I'll try Christy.
1: Yo.
5: What beverage is associated with the Juggalos? Do you know? It's very specific.
1: Oh, yeah. Ooh, I don't know.
5: Pat,
1: this.
5: Do you know this
0: I don't
5: one?
0: Know I the do answer not. To that
4: I do.
1: Of course, Ace, go.
5: What is it?
4: Faygo.
5: Faygo. That's Faygo. Exactly correct.
1: Faygo orange soda? Or is it any flavor?
5: The specificity of the flavor, I'm not sure of, Christy.
1: Faygo.
5: A fair question.
1: Wow.
5: Yeah.
1: I didn't even know they still sold Faygo.
5: Well, like they sell most of it to the Juggalo fans.
0: You know those Juggalos, they like their sweet pop.
4: Yes, they do.
0: Yes, sir. Most often grape, I think.
5: And
1: do they mix it with vodka or something?
0: Every now and then.
4: They spray the onions.
1: Oh, they spray it on the audience.
5: Yeah. Yeah, really? We'll find out more about the Juggalos. But it's kind of a fun story involving, not fun for the one guy. All right, now let's talk a little bit about money. American Financing, who are they? Well, they are a company that specializes in mortgages. And one of the things they specialize in right now is the refinancing. And there's a good reason a lot of people are doing it. First of all, it looks like interest rates are going to go up again in September, if you've been following the news. So you might want to act on this right now. If you've owned your house for 3 years, it's probably worth a lot more than it was 3 years ago. If you bought your house 10 years ago, it's probably doubled in value. You can take advantage of that. 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

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In fact, Adolf loved his beer so much, his last wish was to be interred in a giant vat of Schatz. So come on, when it's time to take a load off, crack open a Schatz.

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1: That is disgusting.
2: That's hilarious.
3: We have comedian Nick Griffin.
4: You ever seen a person complain in a fast food restaurant? That's amazing to me.
5: Mm-hmm.
4: What's taking this kid so long? Why is he going so slow? Well, he's rethinking every bad decision he's ever made in his life. They got him to this horrible awful place.
2: Shut up, your fries are coming.
5: Oh, and they seem a little irritable, too.
4: He has to summon all his energy to keep from turning around and stabbing you in the eyeball with the spork, you fat jackass. Just got an entire meal for $3. And never got out of the car. And you're complaining.
6: My most recent marriage was a disaster. It made the wreck of the Edmunds Fitzgerald look like a fender bender.
2: Wow. Hello.
0: And you remember Lord's famous line about gun control, more or
6: less. Yes. It, the relationship taught me a lot. It taught me they won't sell you a handgun if you're crying.
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5: Welcome back to the Bob and Tom Show. 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
1: Hello there.
5: There's Pat Godwin.
8: Hey, Chick.
5: Hey, man. There's Josh Arnold.
8: Hi.
5: And I just noticed something about Pat. Hang on. There's Ace Cosby.
9: Hello.
5: Hello, Tom. And if you'll notice, Pat Godwin has the Tom Griswold starter set, the double pocket shirt.
8: Absolutely. That shirt's cool, dude.
5: Double pocket like button up. Yeah.
1: That's We're all wearing double pockets.
8: We are.
5: Oh, I have a jacket.
1: So is Josh.
3: Oh, I'm not today.
1: You're not today.
5: No, you always wear.
1: Oh, okay.
5: This is where you say, I've always worn golf shirts. Every day. 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
10: I got Hyundai on my mind.
5: That's a good song.
10: Wah, wah, wah, wah, wah, wah, wah. Easy Beats, right?
1: Yep.
10: And that's the Easy Beats. Remember who's in the band?
5: Nope. I don't know. Graham Nash. I don't know.
10: No. One
1: people.
10: Of the... Well, clearly, it's not played by monkeys. No, one of the...
5: Although I would go see that band live.
10: Yeah.
5: Can you imagine?
10: Yeah,
5: the last thing on their mind would be playing music. They would be running around.
10: Wouldn't it be great if you went to the Sphere to see the Eagles and the opening act was the Chuck E. Cheese band? That'd almost be worth it.
5: Or
10: they bring out the electric
1: animatronic
10: gorilla on the keys.
5: You would have heard it opening act the Monkees, only you didn't check. It's EYS,
10: and it's a bunch of monkeys.
5: Yeah.
10: Let's see now. Where was I going with this? Oh yeah, it's from AC/DC. The older brother of the original fellows from AC/DC was in the Easy Beats, right?
8: He was.
1: Yes.
5: Wilbur Young, the one that was on. Mr. Ed. Was
1: How
5: the
1: did
5: oldest.
1: Not get an AC/DC?
10: Alan Young from
5: Alan
10: the Mr.
5: Young.
10: Ed Show? No.
5: Was Alan Young, Malcolm Young, Angus Young.
10: The reason I bring that up is there's a cool story coming out of St. Louis involving the band AC/DC.
1: Yeah.
10: We'll get to that coming up soon. But right now, as you mentioned, letters brought to you by Hyundai. And
5: AC/DC STL?
10: Yeah.
5: Huh?
10: Yeah. Actually, it would be AC/DC STL/FOO.
1: Yeah.
0: How about that?
5: Dave? Mm-hmm. Is Dave involved?
10: Yeah.
5: Oh, I love
10: Very
5: the,
10: cool.
5: Love the Dave.
10: If you were thinking of maybe going to see AC/DC in St. Louis.
1: Better get a ticket because it's going to sell out.
10: Well, yeah. I mean, it would have sold out anyway. But first of all, great live show. Secondly, opening act is equally as great. So we'll give you the info on that coming up. But This may lead to a song, Pat Godwin.
9: All right, I'm ready to go.
10: Okay, now I should point something out. Pat is itching to be working because I forgot your very first gig post-surgery is going to be coming up this weekend.
9: Yeah.
10: You got a couple of them. You'll be at the Astra Theater in Jasper Saturday night. 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It's A-S-T-R-A. It's not like Astro Chick, not the dog from the Jetsons.
5: Did he talk or Jesus bark? Or did he try to, Scooby? He
9: kind of spoke a little.
5: One of those.
10: Let's get, and the tickets are available at rutrow.com. Wait a minute. Okay.
1: That's not helping.
10: No, they're not.
5: Actual address.
10: Astrotheater.com. That'll be cool, Pat. And then I know you're doing a special charity event in Anderson, Indiana, Sunday evening.
9: Yeah, for the flood victims.
10: Okay, good. get your lips on because you're going to have to sing when you hear this song.
11: Come on, huh? Get your lips on.
1: Your glasses match your shirt. You look very nice today.
9: Today?
1: No, you always look nice. But
9: I read that as you
1: look
9: like crap yesterday.
10: Well,
1: you can look at it if the shoe fits.
5: One thing that you should have learned by now, you have to be careful complimenting Pat.
1: You're right.
5: A real minefield.
1: Yeah.
9: So true.
10: Here we go. There was an interesting story that is evolving, I guess you could say, coming out of State College, Pennsylvania.
9: Oh, I know you.
10: It's an interesting story. A couple of the frats were allegedly involved in a cocaine ring. And among the allegations, the pledges to these two frats had to, I guess, sit in the basement stuffing baggies with cocaine.
1: Yeah.
10: These are the allegations.
1: Right.
10: They've arrested a few people. By the way, if you look at the mugshots, the one guy, I mean, it is right out of Revenge of the Nerds, this guy. Yeah. But apparently massive amounts of cocaine being distributed on the campus of Penn State University.
5: Is that cocaine on your pledge pin?
10: And I was kind of joking about it, thinking of these poor guys who are just trying to join a frat, and all of a sudden they're sitting in their underwear in the basement. Instead of getting paddled, they're stuffing baggies with coke. And I was trying to remember what movie had the ladies in the brassieres and their panties, and they're filling cocaine orders or whatever.
1: Right.
10: But they're dressed like that so they won't steal the coke. That's apparently the thing. There's a couple movies that mention it. We've got about 300 people that have sent me this letter essentially saying, the women bagging up the coke in their underwear is American Gangster with Denzel Washington and Russell Crowe. Mm. So apparently it also takes place in that movie. Thank you very much. That was from Devon and many others. They pointed that out. But this cocaine bust in State College, Pat, that led you to a song?
9: Indeed.

0: You got the cocaine.
1: A little bit higher now.
0: We'd like to know. Damn it. You got the cocaine.
2: Oh, there's coke in the frat, maybe coke in the frat. Search the frat over. Coke in the frat, coke in the frat, maybe coke in the frat. Yeah, coke in the frat.
3: All right. Once again, these are just allegations.
4: Innocent until proven guilty.
3: One of the frets is Kyle Duabumpa.
1: Yeah.
3: And then what is Aya Snortalina?
1: Aya was involved? Oh, man.
5: That's a shame.
1: He had a bright future.
5: Dadgummit.
3: Wow. Anyway, we'll see what happens with that. But thank you for the letter. Thank you for the correction. I did not see the movie American Gangster. Is that a good one? Anybody?
0: Very good.
1: Yeah. That's cool. That's a good movie.
5: A couple of surprise. Well, yeah. It took me by surprise. But pretty good.
3: Okay, good. Well, there you go.
5: I can't think of a bad Denzel Washington movie. I just can't.
1: You know? No, I'd be a little hard-pressed, too, as well.
4: He's very good.
5: Denzel Washington.
1: Even the lesser Denzel movies, I enjoy.
5: I've never seen a bad Richard Gere movie. I stand by that.
1: Huh.
5: Yeah. What do you think of that?
1: Boy, I don't know that I have either.
3: Yeah.
5: Darn right. I know what I'm talking about.
1: You sure do.
3: Was he in that one about the thing at the bridge in West Virginia, the Mothman?
4: Mothman's a great movie.
5: I love the hell out of that
4: movie. Me too.
1: Tom, I'm with you. I didn't care for it, but I've been told the director's cut is like unbelievable.
5: That's the one I watched.
3: So it's better than the... Okay, good. I went to the theater, didn't care for that one.
5: It clocks in at about 240. But
1: that's okay. Yeah, so I'm going to have to check out the director's
3: cut. Yep. What's the Denzel movie where the plane's going upside down?
0: Flight. Oh, that's real good.
5: That has one line in it that has taken over your life, and you say it's the greatest line ever written in a movie.
3: I haven't seen the movie.
5: I didn't share your enthusiasm then.
3: There is a terrific scene in that movie involving showing the bottles of alcohol and the mini fridge. Whoever filmed that, brilliant. But there's a minor role in the film, and there's a terrific line referencing CeeLo. I don't want to give it away, but it's it made me howl.
4: He plays a pilot in that, correct?
0: Yeah.
3: I thought I enjoyed that very much. In any event, we'll move on here. Do you have a letter? Do you want me to get to one?
5: Dear Bob and Tom Show, hello, everyone. I listen to your program every morning while I'm working out and find you all quite hilarious.
1: Well, thank you, my dear.
5: Needless to say, I have heard your silly parody.
4: Uh-oh.
5: Not sure that's the right word, but I want to plead for a disclaimer because I know what a stickler Tom is about proper word usage. Anyway, I've heard your stuff about hello there. And when I happened upon a personalized plate in the parking lot of my gym, I had to take a picture and send it on to you. So this is from Idaho, and it looks like a Toyota van. And the license plate is, Tom, I'll let you do the honors.
3: Oh, H-E-L-O-T-H-R.
5: Mm-hmm.
3: Hello there.
5: Hello there. Yep.
3: That's nice.
1: Yeah. I wonder, helothar, which is something that scientists use to separate a cell membrane from the cell itself.
4: Oh, of course, yes. Okay,
0: the mitochondria.
3: Just 30 years. I was doing reading about helothars yesterday.
1: Yeah, there's a new breakthrough.
5: They'll find the stepping stone to time travel.
1: Right.
3: Yeah. I wonder if
1: I hope
3: if H-E-L-O-D-E-R would be available, it's a good hello dare.
4: Oh.
5: What's your ideal spelling now?
1: Well, hello dare is closer to what Marty Allen was doing.
5: D-E-R? Mm-hmm.
3: If you'd like to a sample of the great Marty Allen, it sounds something like this.
6: Hello dare.
5: You can never play that enough in my book.
3: Oh, hello dare. And if you're not familiar with Mr. Allen's work, it is excellent. And perhaps we could play the entire. There's a song, of course, the Hello Dare song.
5: Alan Rossi made a movie. They were so popular, almost Dean and Jerry, but not quite.
3: Not quite. Okay. Yeah. This next letter is kind of long. I'll try to shorten it. This comes to us from Gail. You guys were talking about cheese in a can, and I always often mix this up. Easy cheese is the squirter one, right?
5: Mm-hmm. Yes.
3: Cheese whiz is in a jar. Okay. This involves...
5: you can't go wrong with either one, by the way.
1: Easy cheese, no thank you.
5: No kidding.
4: I haven't had any.
3: Other than the fact that it's fun and cool to squirt it on...
4: It's good for dogs.
5: My ex-father-in-law, who was Wisconsin right down to his socks, loved easy cheese.
1: Nice.
5: He preferred
1: that. Isn't that funny?
5: To real cheese.
4: Mm.
3: That is really funny.
5: It was
3: and by the way, Christy is right. There's almost nothing more entertaining than taking a cracker, squirting cheese on it, and giving it to a dog. Then they get it on their lips. Sorry. I'm just remembering what happened to me. Gail and her mom were shopping when Gail was a kid. And she got a thing of the easy cheese and put it in the bottom of the cart. And she said, "Hey, Mom, look at this." And she slipped.

0: air all over the cart. My mother was laughing hysterically. When the guy came to clean up the aisle, he said with a smile, "This is the best cleanup I've ever had to do in my life." By the way, I was so embarrassed, I have never touched another can of Easy Cheese.
1: When he came up to the aisle with a smile, he said, "I'm going to be here a while."
0: And, a sweet story. We've all had, it's so embarrassing
2: on the tile.
0: To spill something at the grocery store.
1: We've all had our run-ins with Easy Cheese.
3: I'm so glad her mom laughed.
0: Yeah,
3: mine would have beat my butt.
0: What?
3: Oh, yeah. She would not have laughed. She would have.
0: Did your mother have a sense of humor?
3: No.
0: Not at all?
3: Not really.
1: I don't know. I had her laughing one day.
3: Well, she liked you.
1: Yeah, I was sat next to her at some sort of an event, and I leaned over and I said, "Hey, does this feel swollen to you?"
0: Then you took the Easy Cheese, squirted it on her face, and said, "This is me and you later." Okay, thank you. I'm so sorry.
1: Started giggling.
0: I'm sorry, Gail, for reading your letter.
4: Yeah, you also said, "Hey, if I said you had a beautiful body,
1: would you
4: make sex with me?"
5: Would you make sex?
3: I like that. Make sex with me.
0: Oh, so is that the Google translator?
1: Yep.
4: Christy but she looks was like, charmed. Boy, she was charmed.
1: Christy looks like she has a letter.
3: Well, this one is really for Josh. This is from Ben. He's from Illinois. Longtime fan. His dad listened all the time when he was growing up. He's now 22.
1: It's Illinois.
3: And just graduated from college, and he's looking to get into a baseball job. Josh, do you have any help or suggestions?
1: Oh, sounds like a job recommendation.
4: Yeah. Boy.
1: You still have the hookup at Rollins?
3: Do you have any?
4: I don't think I know anybody in HR or anybody there anymore.
3: Yeah, sorry,
4: everybody's kind of retired since I've been there.
3: I tried.
0: What's he looking for?
3: He's looking for a job in baseball.
0: I know how to help.
1: I tell you what.
3: How do you help him?
1: I will give you $200. You get on the phone and big time somebody at Rawlings. I used to work over there. I'm sure you've heard of me, Josh Arnold. I was there.
0: Al Jackson's...
1: Al
0: Jackson's girl works for the Rockies.
3: Oh, the Rockies, that's right.
4: Yeah, that's probably your best bet. I stole way too much when I left from Rawlings to be allowed back in the building.
1: Well, like gloves?
0: Oh, really?
1: Gloves and bats and stuff?
4: Oh, maybe a Babe Ruth uniform. And
1: That had to be
3: hey, these
1: something.
3: Are on. Don't say that out loud.
4: Well, some of these are jokes.
3: Well, I don't know. I know you.
0: Coming up, we have a very special request. We've been talking a lot about guitar riffs. And yesterday we brought up great bass riffs, great bass players. A special request for an episode of the Bob and Tom exclusive program, Bass Talk.
3: Yes.
0: Oh, the long-running Bass Talk. We're probably due for a new episode. It's been a couple years. We'll have to get Mark Christopher Roman in here for an episode of Bass Talk. A terrific program if you're not familiar with it. By the way, coming up, a very special treat, I want to say next week.
3: Yeah,
0: I'm not going to give you too many hints, but trust me. I know you think sometimes my surprises aren't surprises.
1: Sometimes.
0: Hugh Jackman? How was that for a surprise?
3: You didn't even know about that one.
0: That's how much of a surprise it was.
1: You had nothing to do with it.
3: Before we go to break, we have a picture of a chick hitting on my mom.
1: Yeah.
3: Have you seen this?
1: Yeah, I don't know if it made it to social or not. There
3: you go.
5: Boy, oh boy.
1: Yeah. Oh, yeah.
3: Yeah,
5: he's all up in there.
1: Let me tell you something. My left hand is right on her ass.
4: The way the picture was too, and you'll have to go look at this. But I thought the balloons were coming out of her hat.
3: I did too when I first saw it.
1: That would go perfectly with what's going on.
3: Right.
4: Dude, you can tell in her eyes, she's really enjoying
1: laying
3: down. Oh, she loved the chickster.
1: Yeah, she wanted it.
3: Yeah.
0: Slipped off the chair, did she?
5: Look at the dress she has on. That's a hot dress, too.
3: Very colorful.
1: She had huge cans.
3: She did.
0: Could we possibly do anything other than this? Okay.
1: And you knew she had big tits.
3: She did.
0: Coming up, we have anything other than this, I'm hoping. We have... a couple of very fine guests today. Charlie Behrens, comedian. Kelsey Cook, comedian. On the way. Hope you had a chance to listen yesterday. We had a terrific time yesterday. And you can check out that show on YouTube.
3: With Jimmy Schubert.
0: Jimmy Schubert.
1: God, now, is Charlie Behrens any relation to Pine Behrens?
4: No, it's different spelling. Yeah.
3: What's Charlie a Baron of?
4: No, again, these are all good questions.
0: Okay.
1: Tell me your thought.
0: I have no idea what you're talking about.
1: Okay.
0: We'll talk with Charlie. We'll look forward to that.
4: And more discussion about Christy's mom's juicy jugs.
1: Man, I can't get over them. I'm thinking of them right now.
0: I blame
3: It's okay.
0: Somebody else.
1: They tasted like lemons. Isn't that weird?
0: Okay. Let's.

0: let's switch gears here. Coming up, we have more of your letters on the way. We'll certainly look forward to reading them. And then we have that Foo Fighters AC/DC update coming your way. And, oh, an update on the guy that claimed to have the world's smallest male member. He's had the surgery.
1: Yeah, he has.
0: We have our early report on that. 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
2: 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Welcome back to the Bob and Tom Show. We're in the O'Reilly Auto Parts Studios. At the news desk, it's Christy Lee.
4: Hello.
2: Hello. There's Pat Godwin.
5: Hey, Chick.
2: Hey. There's Josh Arnold.
5: Hi there.
2: Hi. What are you doing over there, Pat? You're wiggling your hands? Warming up?
5: Get back in shape there,
2: yeah. Is that right?
5: Mm-hmm.
2: Okay.
6: Getting those phalanges, a phalangin,
5: blowing the dust off.
2: There's Ace Cosby.
7: Hello.
2: Hello, indeed. Hello, Tom.
8: Hello. Coming up, a letter from Homer, Alaska.
2: All right. About a moose? I like the moose alerts.
8: But right now, we've been talking about classic guitar riffs, and then we kind of got off on some great moments in the world of bass playing. Yesterday we had a little bit of a Walk on the Wild Side, Mr. Harvey Brooks on the bass, and that Lou Reed classic. But when we got talking about great bass players, I can't believe we forgot this. We forgot to weigh in with an episode of the great show Bass Talk. For those of you not familiar with Bass Talk, it was the only program that I know of in broadcast radio that was exclusively devoted to the art of playing the bass guitar. We had an occasional guest that would play an upright bass, but it was primarily the electric bass guitar. Would you not agree, Pat?
5: Absolutely.
8: And our host was the very fine bass player, Mark Christopher Rohrman. And Galen took the time and trouble to write us here at the Bob and Tom Show. And I mentioned the fact that he says, hey, get with the program.
4: Ooh.
8: What about Bass Talk?
4: Ooh.
8: Galen, I am so sorry I forgot it. So I'm going to, here's one of the classic episodes of Bass Talk. It's just a minute long.
4: Okay.
8: But I think you'll enjoy it very much.
9: It's the Bass Talk Show with Mark Christopher Rohrman on the bass.
10: Yes.
9: Marcus, how are you, sir?
10: I'm great. How are you?
9: Good.
10: Well, this bass player, he was having trouble finding a gig.
11: Mm-hmm. Mm-hmm. What a surprise.
10: Yeah. So he decides to take a part-time job in a funeral home.
9: Uh-oh.
11: Okay.
10: So he's working with the funeral director, and they're late one night, and a local guy named Stanley Smith had just died.
9: Mm-hmm.
10: And he's there on the table in front of him, and they're just amazed at this guy's certain body part.
9: Oh.
10: It's incredible. It's astounding, actually. Mm-hmm. It's bigger than any porno stars you've ever seen.
9: Wow.
10: So between the two of them, they decide this has to be saved for posterity.
9: Mm-hmm.
10: So they remove the body part.
9: Mm.
10: And they, well, who would know, right?
4: Right.
10: So they remove it and they stick it in this great big glass jar with formaldehyde.
9: Mm-hmm.
10: Well, the bass player decides he's going to take it home and show his wife.
9: Mm-hmm.
10: So he takes it home and he sets it on the table. He says, honey, come in here. You got to see this thing that I just brought back from the funeral home.
11: Yeah.
10: So she comes in and she takes one look at the jar and she goes, oh, my gosh. Stanley Smith is dead?
5: Very nice.
9: A little bit of bass there.
5: And then it goes right into bass.
11: You can see why people flock to the airwaves.
2: Say what you want about Mark, but that boy can tell a joke.
8: Bass talk. Very good. Thank you, Mark. Always appreciate it.
5: I like to think he kind of set back from the mic and ignored your laughs, went into the
8: This is a complicated letter. I'm going to try to reduce it in size as
2: we go.
8: You're
2: just the guy to tackle it.
8: It comes to us from Jeremiah in Homer, Alaska.
4: Ooh.
12: Hey, Homer.
8: He begins, to the ultimate airwave legends.
4: Well, that's nice.
8: Well, that's really kind of you, Jeremiah.
2: Bald-faced lie.
8: He goes, you guys were talking about things you've carried in an automobile. Remember this started with Jeff Oskey's dad. Had the mast of a sailboat lashed to the side of his car, sticking out 10 feet in front on the back. We've since had several photographs. One guy had a sailboat mast shoved sideways in his car, sticking out left and right.
2: Oh, yeah.
8: Just some crazy stuff you've all. A lot of people, you've seen the mattress on the roof. Some guy's holding it with his arm.
4: Mm-hmm.
8: He goes, I had a Datsun 280Z.
4: Nice.
5: But small, whoa. Huh?
4: Yeah.
8: Yeah.
4: That was my dream car. Tom had one.
8: I had one.
4: Mm-hmm.
8: Great car.
4: It was one of my...
8: And I could now buy my old one for 30 times what I paid for it. Yeah, they're still,
4: if they're in good shape, they have a rust problem, sadly. They're hard to find.
8: Great car.
4: Yeah.
8: Five-speed manual transmission.
4: They're two-seater.
8: Yeah. I put in an aftermarket sunroof.
5: No, really?
8: Yeah, oh, I got it at Leaky Joe's and Leaky Joe's in Orlando, Florida. I had to put it on for
5: every
8: me.
5: Every car wash is an adventure.
2: You would think they'd take another look at the name of the place, don't you?
4: Yeah.
2: My goodness.
8: I love that Datsun 280Z, though. My brother, John, had the first edition, the 240Z. Which was, it kind of looked like a little mini Corvette. A great car. Anyway, I'm sorry, I'm off the topic here. Jeremiah had a 280Z, just like me. He goes, I was in my 20s. I moved across the country more than once. Everything I owned stuffed into my little 280Z. Now, by the way, I moved here in a 280Z. Same deal. All I had was a half-full suitcase of clothes and my stereo.
4: Man.
8: Those were the days.
4: Yeah.
8: You have to have something important. That Sherwood and those AR speakers, acoustic research.
2: We're getting
8: that's all a man needed.
2: Sidetracked by your audio components.
8: Sorry. Jeremiah, you and I are brothers in Datsun.
2: Would you pick it up?
8: He goes, the passenger side and rear cargo area were stacked solid. I could only see out the windshield and the driver window. Merging in traffic was a challenge.
4: Oh, my goodness.
8: As well as overtaking large trucks. Ah, the good old days. He goes, I once carried pieces, this gets complicated, of a 1947 MGTC in and behind my 97 Grand Cherokee from New York to Yellowstone. My dad took it to Washington State. Definitely got some looks. In any event, he goes, I still have the Z.
2: I don't know what you just described.
4: MGTC? I'm a little confused.
5: I recommend just pretending you know.
4: Okay. Yeah,
5: what I'm doing.
2: I usually do that.
8: He had the parts of a 1947 MG that he crammed into a Jeep Grand Cherokee.
2: Thank you. Okay.
8: So, in other words, he's hauled a bunch of crazy stuff in his
4: right.
8: car.
2: Do you know what the audio was like in the car he was driving? Did he say give any sort of guidelines for that?
8: Yeah, it was a cassette nonstop saying Chick Eats It. It got very.
2: You know what? I've not heard that.
5: Chick eats it.
8: Long after you eat a raw, cram out of your. By the way,
5: gets in.
8: This gets even cooler. Jeremiah, I hope you get to hear this because you have to do me a favor. He still has the Z.
4: Really?
8: In Alaska, my dad still has the 19. My dad still has the 1947 MG. Oh. And as he puts it, he goes, as Chick would say, in Tucson, Arizona.
2: Oh, nice. Yeah. I love it.
5: They must be automobile enthusiants.
4: Yeah, they must be.
8: Then Christy, now you're mentioned. He goes, either one of us would take Christy Lee for a ride anytime.
4: Oh.
5: Sexual component to that.
8: So, Jeremy.
4: I'd take a ride in either of those vehicles.
8: Oh, 1947 MG.
2: They want to have sex with Christy?
4: No,
2: is that what that is?
4: They're being kind.
8: They're just going to take her for a little ride in the car.
5: I think sex was...
2: Free ride. I think it was implied.
5: Yeah. Read between the lines. It says SEX, my friend.
8: Yeah. Title of the movie, Handy in a Z.
5: Yes.
4: How many did you get?
5: From T and A to Z.
7: I like that.
2: I bet you did get a handy in that Z.
8: First of all, if I did, I wouldn't tell you idiots.
5: I hope you did, though.
4: You was know, it a man?
5: Oh, my boy deserves a
2: Let
5: handy.
2: Let me tell you something. I don't mind him calling me an idiot, but he lumped all you guys together. You idiots, is what he said.
8: You get out of the Z and into the graveyard.
5: So long as my boy got jacked.
8: We'll go from there.
5: A carjacking.
8: And then he ends with a... This guy really knows the show.
2: Yeah, this letter seems like it goes on forever.
4: Well,
5: the reader sort of editorialized as well, right?
7: Yeah.
5: We got a lot of...
8: There's a lot of text here.
2: I know. I see it.
8: I edited some of it out.
5: But you added more in.
8: I was trying to make...
2: You know what the word edit means, right? Yeah,
5: it doesn't mean add your own 2.5 pages.
8: Well, when I edit...
4: Was your Z a manual or an automatic?
8: Manual.
4: All right.
2: That's how I got the handle.
4: Four or five speed.
8: Five speed.
4: Yeah.
8: Great car. And I never had any problems with it.
4: No, they don't.
8: And not only did I put in it from Leaky Joe's, did I put in that sunroof.
2: I also put
8: on chrome wire wheels.
2: Why don't we have T-shirts that say Leaky Joe's?
4: I'm not wearing that.
2: I would absolutely all day long, man.
8: By the way, now that you've read this letter, Tom can tell you guys about the time the elephant played pocket pool with him and stole the keys to his Z. That is a true story. Those were the days when the Ringling Barnum and Bailey Circus had animals. And I was doing a little TV spot, and I was interviewing the animal trainer with an elephant. Uh-huh. And the elephant reached into my Zubaz and took the keys to my 280Z.
2: Boy, that...
8: And the guy goes, wait a minute, he's going to swallow him.
2: That sentence tells you everything you need to know. The elephant reached into my Zubaz.
5: You wore Zubaz?
8: It was a brief flirtation.
5: I had no idea.
2: Those are sweatpants, and you say sweatpants are the indication that someone's losing.
4: Okay.
8: Those weren't sweatpants. They were a nice, fine cotton a drawstring trouser with a flare of color.
5: They're kind of worse than sweatpants.
7: Yeah, they're much worse.
2: Yeah.
7: Christy, do you remember the Zubaz?
4: Oh, yes.
8: I'm not going to say much, but those Zubaz hit the ground in a number of cool places.
2: Yeah. Is that right?
8: With accompaniment.
4: Easy on, easy off.
8: Right. Oh, yeah.
7: Damn those are the days.
2: Or you could do it right through the Zubaz.
8: If those Zubaz could talk.
2: Yeah. Those were so sheer.
5: I love it.
2: Grab a hold of it.
5: Sorry. My boy F's.
8: Well, Jeremiah, thank you for bringing back that great memory. Elephants, my car keys, and a 280Z.
5: I'd like to see an elephant in a 280Z.
8: Oh, that would be fun.
2: I'd like to see an elephant listening to the stereo that Tom described.
7: That's pretty nice.
8: It was a Sherwood.
2: Just sitting there,
8: Acoustic research speaker.
7: ARs, right?
8: Jeremiah, please send me a picture of your 280Z.
2: I'm a fan of Boston Acoustics, the BAs. I like
8: those. Those are very nice. Oops, we're late. We're going to come right back. We have coming up Charlie Behrens, comedian, Kelsey Cook, comedian, and a bunch of cool stuff in the world of sports. These are the O'Reilly Auto Parts Studios. 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
5: Wednesday, as we mentioned earlier, National Potato Day.
4: Uh-huh.
5: What you failed to mention, also known as Dan Quayle's least favorite holiday. I'm bringing it back to the 80s. Oh, yeah. Oh, you didn't like that? The Grand Marshal for the parade this year, Spuds McKenzie.
2: Oh,
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be like OJ and kill my girlfriend. 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

0: I gotta get a computer so I can get a girlfriend. 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I hope she has big hooters for her to be my girlfriend. But then beggars can't be choosers, so anyone can be my girlfriend. We got another bridge part.
1: Oh, you did? Up here.
0: Yeah.
1: Okay.

0: I want to be like Chick.
1: Hey!
0: Have two or three girlfriends, and then they can play with my... And then I'm trying to come up with a
2: rhyme for Chick.
0: Rhyme, yeah. I don't know. It's a one-syllable word.
3: That's a tough one.
2: That rhymes with Chick?
4: Slick?

0: And now, from the Bob and Tom Archives, we dust off another classic. classic. A moment of frivolity.
1: We're hanging out with comedian Nick Griffin. Now, we were talking about your romance with Twitter and your postings, which are very funny. Chick, can you read a couple more for me?
2: Absolutely. You know why murder is illegal? Because if it wasn't, everybody would be doing it.
3: He's right, you know.
1: Oh, these
2: it's Fleet Week here in New York City. There are hookers everywhere. Finally.
1: Now, Nick, you've retired from the drinking one.
4: Yeah, I don't drink anymore. I drink too much when I drink. And
1: Have you retired from the marijuana?
4: I never was into marijuana. I don't like any drug that encourages people to take off their shoes. And that's what I think of potheads. always taking off their shoes.
5: Hang on. People who smoke pot take off their
4: shoes.
5: Yeah,
4: because they're all like relaxed.
3: Sandal wearing.
1: Stop the show. We have to stop the show. Yeah. I want that on the quotes page now.
4: You know, if they're so relaxed, they're like, hey, man, why should I take care of my feet? Man, it's part of nature.
3: Mm-hmm.
2: I don't think Nick can be in here anymore when I'm in here.
4: Why
2: maybe
4: is that?
2: Maybe I should be in here when Nick.
5: Why?
2: Because you really make me start thinking about stuff, and I get in good moods, and then I go, hey, you know what?
3: Wait a minute. This is lousy.
2: Wait a minute.
4: Yeah. Well, some people are just lucky, you know. Some people have a blessed life. Brad Pitt, good-looking, rich, famous, Oscar-nominated, sleeping with Angelina Jolie. What did this guy do? Pull a thorn out of God's paw.
3: Yeah, good call.
4: And I mean, it's just lucky. He's a talented guy. I'm not saying he's not talented, but to have that kind of life. And then some woman yelled out the other night, you're just jealous. Gee, you think?
6: What's with that cigarette in your mouth, bozo?
4: Bozo, yeah, exactly.
7: What about it?
4: What other reaction is there to Brad Pitt's life? Gratitude? Hey, good for him.
2: Yeah.
4: Uh-huh. Finally, that guy got a break. Now I can focus on my own problems.
5: Maybe if you change your attitude. Think that positive.
4: I just want to I want to choke you to death right now.
2: Thank you.
4: Have I been nothing but good mannered all morning?
5: And you're then, very good mannered.
3: Always.
4: And then why don't you just, oh, good.
5: But don't they say it's you project what you want back?
3: Not necessarily. There are many pricks and a-holes out there who have a great life.
5: Oh, I agree.
3: And they've been lucky.
5: Yes.
3: Why, I don't know.
5: That's true.
1: But I think Brad Pitt's probably a real nice guy, talented actor.
4: Yeah. Good absolutely. I do think
1: that there's probably a lot of things about being him that would be horrible, all the people around him, and I'm sure there are moments where
3: can you imagine, photographers following you
4: everywhere.
1: He really can't do he can't do anything, and I think he's probably a real good guy. So,
4: and I'm sure
1: it's a double-edged sword.
4: His life, he's got problems. I mean, I'm sure he gets dehydrated from having sex every time.
2: Sure.
3: Yeah,
4: right?
3: You're right.
4: I have a hard time making rent. Tomato, tomato, everybody.
3: Yeah.
1: You know, I like this because I think we're getting the real anger now.
3: It's coming.
1: Well, look, it's coming out.
4: You have Christy Lee say, why don't you just change your attitude? you don't see the ironic part? You have changed my attitude.
3: Now he's mad.
7: Now it's worse than it was. Way to go, Christy.
0: 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All day and all night. 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
1: This is the Bob and Tom Show.
3: Hello.
1: The other day I was perusing the internet.
3: Yeah.
1: And I stumbled upon a story about an American comedian named Greg Warren.
2: What?
3: Now what'd you do now, Greg?
4: I swear, Bob, I didn't do anything.
1: And it was about the digital release of your new album, One Star Wonder.
8: Well, I travel a lot, right? Mm-hmm. You hear all the ads. You can stay at a four-star hotel for the same price as a one-star hotel.
1: Right.
3: Oh, yeah.
8: Right. But here's the problem with that. You're going to have people that are used to staying at one-star hotels at four-star hotels, right? And there's nothing one-star people like better than the hotel pool. It's like they never seen water before. I mean, they're splashing each other, doing cannonballs. There's a basset hound in the pool. The dad is yelling at all of his kids, Timmy, Terry, Tommy, Tony. They all begin with the same first letter in those families, or they rhyme. Randy, Andy, Sandy, Candy, Mandy, Jandy, Handy, Bob. Bob's my sister's boy. She's in prison. And the kids, So the other thing I've noticed about one-star people is they take their vacations very seriously too. That's yeah, that's like a
3: work all year for it.
8: Yeah, that's like a get out of jail free card for them. As long as they're on vacation, you can do whatever they want. Mm-hmm. You're like, sir, we actually saw you peeing in the hot tub. I'm on vacation. Your Dr. Pepper machine's broke on the third floor. Why don't you fix that and come talk about me? Vacation. They say it real slow like you're the idiot. Yeah. Vacation. Vacation.
3: Hello. Yeah.
8: I know the thing is, you know what I mean? Like they say like you're the moron. Uh-huh.
1: Our guest is comedian Greg Warren. Greg's one of our favorites.
3: Oh, yeah.
1: We have a
2: first time
1: phone call.
3: Bob and Tom show.
9: Hi, man, it's Donnie Baker.
3: Hey, Donnie.
9: How you doing, Flute, man?
8: Hey, Donnie, how's it going?
9: Good. I heard you talking about motels and stuff. Last time I stayed at a 5-star motel, I met a chick down in the lobby. This place was nice. Let you keep the keys even after you left.
3: Really?
9: I swear to God, I'd get her a couple drinks. Had the bathtub ice down like a cooler. Uh-huh. She was so impressed. I had her making more noise than the ice machine in about 2 hours.
3: I'll bet. Wow.
9: I swear to God, I did. I wish I had her name and number, because if I did it.
10: Get off the phone. Shut and put your shirt back on.
9: Shut up, Brandon. I'm on break.
10: I'm on break.
2: He's on break.
10: I can take my shirt off if I want.
2: That's right.
5: Well, it is summer and all.
2: He's on break.
3: Much like vacation.
11: Absolutely. Good morning, sunshine.
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2: Hey, welcome back to the Bob and Tom Show in the O'Reilly Auto Parts Studios. Christy Lee at the news desk.
5: Hi.
2: There's Pat Godwin.
14: Hey, chick.
2: Hey.
14: Hey.
2: There's Josh Arnold.
14: Hi.
2: Hello. There's Ace Cosby.
15: Hello.
2: Hello. I'm Chick McGee, and I'm can't stop staring at my man, Tom.
14: You know, Tom... Chick just did, he just kind of did a Fonzie.
2: Hey.
14: When Happy Days was at its peak, were people walking around doing that?
2: Oh.
16: Oh, yeah. They were.
5: And yes, sir.
2: T-shirts as far as the eye could see. Mm-hmm.
16: Sit on it.
2: Yeah.
14: But at any given time, somebody would walk into an office.
2: Sit on it,
16: hey.
2: Fonzie.
16: Hey. Oh, yeah. Yeah, kind of ironically, yeah.
14: Oh, well, ironically is different than you know, the guy who just really loves it. And
2: right. They wouldn't let Winkler wear a
1: black
2: leather jacket. He had like a nice powder blue windbreaker.
1: No, eventually they let him put on it. It had to be a brown
14: leather jacket. It was brown. They thought the black leather was too much?
1: Uh-huh.
14: Wow.
2: And he couldn't wear the leather jacket, I heard, unless he was on the motorcycle. So he'd like be sitting on the motorcycle out in back of the school or whatever. very odd.
1: Yeah, he was supposed to be a minor character, and the show kind of ended up being all about him.
15: First two seasons, he didn't say much at all.
1: He became very popular.
14: Interesting.
1: And Henry Winkler is a really nice guy, by all accounts. We've interviewed him several times.
5: I read his book.
1: He's, by all accounts, the nicest guy in California. Mm-hmm. By the way, Jeremiah, we just read his letter about his old car, his Datsun 280Z. There is a picture of him. You can see a little bit of the car. He did send us a photo.
5: Oh, hey, Jeremiah.
14: So, oh, right on.
1: Very cool. Thank
2: now,
1: you
2: is
1: much.
2: This a Jeremiah? Was he a bullfrog?
1: No, he's from Homer, Alaska.
5: No, he was a friend of mine.
14: That other Jeremiah.
16: I never understood a word he said.
5: No, I didn't either.
14: He was a good friend of mine.
2: Yeah. Yes, oh, yes, indeed.
16: All of us.
14: We always had a mighty fine time.
5: Did you? Yeah.
1: Well, now, it's a time for us to segue over to the sports page, I believe. And we have Chick McGee.
2: What about Dear Bob and Tom Show?
1: Oh, you have more letters?
2: Well, I'm sorry to say this, but Tom was helpful with my trivia last night.
14: What's happening with Jeremiah the Bullfrog? Was the singer, was the narrator of that song just so high?
16: It was written by Hoyt Axton. I never understood it either. Did you, Christy?
5: No. Wasn't it Three Dog Night?
2: We were singing Joy.
14: Yeah, but written by
16: it was written by Hoyt.
5: Oh, I didn't
2: to the
5: know
2: world.
5: That.
14: Right.
2: Singing, him and the Frog were singing
5: and
2: Joy.
5: And wasn't
2: to the
5: that
2: world.
5: Like the number one song of that year, I
2: crazy,
5: believe?
2: Crazy, crazy.
5: When they
2: popular.
5: Did the countdown?
14: You know, we sang it in Sunday school.
5: What?
14: We did.
1: Because probably of the Joy to the World part.
14: Apparently, yeah.
1: Well, I mean, I think, okay. Well, of course, everyone knows the story of Jesus and the bullfrog.
14: Yeah, that's in...
2: Yeah, and Jesus ends by saying, are we going to play golf? Are we going to mess around? No, that's not right. No, never mind. Dear Bob and Tom Show, I was the one, my name is Tyler, I was the one that swore I heard Tom sneeze while listening to the show on my honeymoon. Remember this?
16: Mm-hmm. Yeah.
2: We were sneezed so loud.
1: But it was Josh.
2: And in the meantime, Josh asked if my newlywed wife wanted to listen to the show during our 20 hours on the road.
16: Oh, yeah, yeah.
2: When I first started driving,
16: a lot of women do.
2: This guy says, when I first started driving, I was instructed to only play the show if she fell asleep.
16: Okay.
2: Slowly, though, I kept playing the show, and slowly she started waking up and listening for short stretches. Mm-hmm. Mm. By the end of our drive, she was quoting Chick and Josh, asking for the backstory of Tom's thinly veiled brother interludes, and laughing along to everyone's blatant hostility. Well, now nice. She's almost as big a fan as I am.
16: All right. Well, welcome.
2: There. You guys have been playing in the background during some of my fondest childhood memories. Now I'm enjoying your show with my wife.
16: Like a fungus, we grow on you.
2: Yes, sir. Mm-hmm. Just,
5: I like a fungus among us.
2: That's what it is.
1: Thank you very much.
2: There you go.
1: Now, coming up, we'll get another song out of Mr. Godwin, I understand.
2: Yep.
1: And related to one of our stories.
2: Preseason football last night. Number one pick, Fernando Mendoza. Up and down, he struggled a bit. He threw a pick six. The Texans returned it for a touchdown. Of course, the Raiders rally, though, late. They win 22-20 over the Texans. Mendoza, 8 for 15.
16: Hopefully they're giving the kid some grace.
2: 86 yards. Oh, yeah. Max Crosby grabbed him after he did that, shake it off. So, yeah. Oh, they were there on sidelines. It was, yeah. Let's see. The performance came after. He did throw a touchdown pass in his preseason debut last week. C.J. Stroud led the Texans to a touchdown as an only
16: C.J. Stroud run.
2: C.J. Stroud run. That's exactly
16: C.J. Stroud
2: right.
16: Throw the ball.
2: Dallas Cowboys and New Orleans Saints have been fine.
1: Did you have the Dick and Jane books?
16: No, I was aware of them, but we didn't actually have them in my school.
5: I did.
16: We did, yeah.
2: Really?
1: Yeah, see Dick run.
5: Yeah.
1: Boy, that was...
16: That's funny.
1: You'd think when they published it, somebody would have said something. Hey, could we change his name to then. Roger?
2: See Dick Pet Spot.
5: But
2: like
5: back
2: that.
5: Then, Dick didn't mean that.
1: Yes, it did.
16: Yeah, it did.
5: It did?
1: Oh, it's been universal.
16: It got worse, didn't it?
5: I think it got worse too. Yeah.
2: In the wintertime, they were themed.
5: Especially when you were a kid, you didn't know.
1: There's still kids named Dick.
2: See Dick, no, Pet but... Jane's Muff, you know, stuff like that.
16: Yeah.
1: Now see Chick is getting off topic.
5: Ah, boy.
2: Cowboys and the Saints have been fined $500,000 apiece by the NFL for their brawl-filled joint practice last Wednesday. The league announced the fines yesterday after requesting video of the punches thrown, helmets thrown, gloves in the air.
16: Chickster, do you know where NFL headquarters is, like the building?
2: Got to be New York City.
16: So yeah. Do you think when they collect these fines, so it's $500,000 from each team?
2: Right.
16: They have a pizza party the next day?
2: Oh, they have absolutely. That's got to go into a fund.
16: Where does that money go?
2: Yeah, that goes into a fund. By the way, the NFL, I know as little as you folks know about this. You know me. Okay. If the NFL says it's okay by me. So here we go. The NFL is upset about changes made by Nielsen in its methodology for measuring viewership for the upcoming season, calling them rushed and saying they will have a negative impact on sports in general. Nielsen announced plans this week to change how it measures audiences on television starting August 31st, including alterations to how the company measures whether multiple people are watching an event at the same time. The NFL coming off one of their most successful seasons ever on television. The league had its largest average audience since the golden years of 1989.
16: They want everything?
2: There you go.
1: So I don't understand. What does this mean?
2: I don't know what it means.
16: They want everything to be on the up and up.
2: That's right.
16: Or at least they want the numbers in their favor for the bidding wars of the streaming companies
2: streaming
16: will
2: service.
16: Be having.
2: And you can bet your bottom dollar that whatever they're angling for is higher ratings, is what
16: right.
2: That's their goal.
16: Somehow the new Nielsen methodology will show less viewership than the NFL wants.
2: Right.
1: Yeah, and the Is it Christmas Day now that, or Thanksgiving that some of the games are on streaming and some, what is going on?
17: Oh, yeah, sure, yeah. Christmas Day, I think there's a doubleheader on Netflix. It's a triple header, but two of the games are on Netflix, I think.
1: And the opening games in the NFL, is one of those on Netflix?
17: I believe so. The Australian game, I think, is on Netflix on Friday night.
1: Wow.
17: You got a Wednesday night opener, the Seahawks and the Patriots, and then Friday? Thursday? I forget.
1: Okay.
17: Because it's a different day when they play in Melbourne. If it kicks off at 8:30 here, it's 10:30 the next morning.
1: Yeah. And remember, the ball spirals the other direction. Exactly, Christy Lee. Right.
5: Yes, sir.
1: The term dick has been used as slang for the male member since the late 19th century.
17: Whoa.
16: Okay. That's fine, but I really do think if you were named Dick in 1950, it wasn't like being named Dick
5: today.
16: And even 1990.
5: Yeah.
17: That's true.
1: Early evidence shows it commonly being used in the 1890s, according to the Oxford English Dictionary. So
16: you wonder how that started.
1: Wow.
16: Yeah.
1: Yeah, who knows? But it's been out there for a while, Chris.
5: Okay. So, I just, when I was a kid, I never thought that. I mean.
16: Well, you were a kid.
5: Yeah. So the Dick and Jane books were fine. Dick and Jane.
16: I think they also operated under a, hey, we live in a polite society.
6: Yes.
16: Where no one's going to point these things out.
17: It's Camelot, for God's sake.
16: Right.
5: And it's now, the 60s. Come on.
1: I know I was smirking in first grade.
5: Well, I'm sure you were.
17: I bet Peter, that wasn't Dick and Peter and Rod. And
1: I don't think those
17: were
1: as prominent.
17: Hmm.
1: Yeah. I don't think I picked up on that reference until much later.
17: Yeah.
1: I think Dick was the go-to.
16: Rod is funny.
17: Hey, Rod.
1: Let's move forward here.
17: How about Dick Puller? How about that?
16: That's good.
17: As a name, Dick Puller?
1: Oh, Puller.
17: Puller.
1: I thought you meant Fuller, like the Fuller brush.
16: Dick Fuller is kind of funny, too.
17: Dick Fuller? Anything with Dick on is funny. Yeah. You got to go Rich or Richie. Or Richard.
1: Yeah, they're all good. Okay, I'm sorry. Let's move forward here.
17: 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It really helps us out. 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
1: Now, you say having the name Dick is always going to be a positive?
17: No.
1: I mean, what if you were the son of the great saxophone player Wayne Shorter?
16: Yeah, well, that's a tough. That would be a tough one.
17: Or Frank Shorter, the distance runner.
1: Very good. Either way.
17: Frank, you could name your son Dick.
1: Dick Shorter.
16: Or the Asian actor Chow Yun Fat.
17: Dick Fat. Would it be Dick Fat or Dick Young?
5: Dick Young Fat.
17: Dick Young Fat.
16: Immediately, let's just go with Dick Fat.
1: Dick Young Fat. So kind of,
5: that's a bad thing.
1: Yeah,
16: it
1: sounds vaguely actionable for some reason.
17: I don't understand. Is he in Crouching Tiger, Hidden Dragon?
16: Chow Yun Fat?
17: Yeah.
16: I don't remember.
17: Man, he.
16: I just remember always kind of laughing at his name.
17: That's a great movie. One of the best movies ever made.
16: Gorgeous.
1: Boring. We're going to come right back. Coming up, comedian Charlie Behrens, comedian Kelsey Cook on the way. We are in the O'Reilly Auto Parts Studios. 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
1: Hey, hi, it's Tom. Coming up Monday morning in the Bob and Tom Show. He's back. It's Pat Godwin.
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1: Hey, welcome back to the Bob and Tom Show. 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
2: Hi, Chick.
1: Hi. There's Pat Godwin.
3: Hey, Chick.
1: Hey. There's Josh Arnold.
4: Hi there.
1: Hello. There's Ace Cosby.
5: Hello.
1: Hello, indeed. I'm Chick. Hello, Tom.
6: We were explaining to Christy that the term dick has been a slang term for the male member for centuries.
2: Actually. I had no idea.
6: You just got to be careful. I mean, I would go with Rick or Richard or Richie.
2: Yes.
6: Famously, Rich Little, the great impressionist.
1: Sure.
6: Yeah. Named his son Dick. It's unfortunate. Mm-hmm. And the great actor Cleavon Little. Did it to his son just to be ironic.
1: Well, naturally, yeah.
6: For those of you that have seen Blazing Saddles, you see, it's a famous scene.
2: Yes.
6: There. Never mind. I'm sorry. Were we on the sports page?
1: In 1899, the top curse words, F, of course.
2: Yeah.
1: That's almost
4: top. 1899?
1: 1899.
6: Wow. Is this in the USA?
1: This is in the USA.
6: It could be England. You're always talking about England.
1: By God is up there.
4: Okay, yeah, sure. I mean, still fairly...
1: Damn you.
2: Oh.
4: That's also puritanical, yeah.
1: Tarnation?
2: Tarnation. That's an ever-Western.
4: You couldn't say that on TV in 1899?
1: No. No.
6: Oh, well, only online.
1: The late night talk show.
4: Yeah, only after 10 p.m.
2: Yeah.
1: Drat?
6: What?
4: Oh, I love drat.
1: Cripes?
6: Cripes?
1: Are these
6: fine.
1: 1899?
6: Are these actual curse words or are these?
1: Shut up!
6: I mean, is this like saying shoot?
1: A derogatory term for a policeman
6: mm-hmm.
1: who harassed street workers.
4: Okay.
1: Sex trade. Mutton shunters.
4: Wow. So if you were a prostitute, mm-hmm. you'd go, hey, careful, the mutton shunters are coming.
1: The mutton shunters are on their way.
4: Boy, that's...
6: I don't even get it.
1: What do you mean? There's nothing to get. It was just the mutton.
3: Long sideburns.
1: Mutton shunters.
6: Is that what it refers to?
3: Well, yeah. Sure. In pigeon, their hats, here come the mutton shunters.
1: Pigeon livered, somebody who's a coward. Ew, pigeon livered.
4: Love puss. It.
1: Yep. And
4: you threw a puss on it.
1: I did. windy wallet or sauce box.
4: That's look at this sauce box.
1: Yeah. For example, the expression used to tell someone they talk too much. Shut your sauce box.
2: Oh.
4: Now sauce box means that one drawer in your refrigerator that has like the soy and Taco Bell. Sour.
2: Taco Bell, yeah.
1: I have that drawer. It's not in the refrigerator.
6: Yeah,
1: it's
6: yeah. Don't you have the...
1: No.
4: I honestly don't have a sauce box, but I just
6: I have a drawer. I'm with Chick. I've got a drawer.
4: Yeah.
6: I've
4: you keep yours.
6: I have the history absolutely. Of soy sauce in yeah. packets.
4: Gotcha.
1: Soy sauce and chopsticks.
2: Yep.
3: Duck sauce.
2: And the packets of napkins with the little spoons. Yep. With the spoon.
6: Yeah.
2: And,
6: yeah, I could build a fort out of chopsticks.
1: I bet you could.
6: I've got so many of those.
1: I love it. Now,
6: have we finished with the sporting world?
1: WNBA action, Angel Reese, perfect shooting night, and the Atlanta Dream set a franchise record last night in Los Angeles for points in a game.
4: Huh.
1: They beat the Sparks 124-88.
2: Whoa.
1: Last night. How's that sound, Tom?
2: That was a drubbing.
1: That's exactly right. And at this game, this has happened again. It hasn't happened for a while. A dildo was thrown on the court in the third quarter.
4: Let's go ahead and put an end to that now.
1: A bright green. That happened in the NFL at a Patriots game. I believe it was in Foxborough. And WNBA a couple of times.
6: How do you get that into the game?
1: It's happened again. I don't.
2: Question.
1: That's a great. That is a great question. I don't know.
6: And then the bigger question is why?
2: Well, you could hide it.
3: You could hide it in a special place.
2: Yes.
6: Well, you know something? That actually segues into a news story.
1: If you could accommodate that as you're walking into
6: it. You might as well.
2: Well,
6: if we could break protocol here and leave the world of sports momentarily.
1: Please do.
6: This story. Do we have a picture of this lady, the suspect in this case? This comes to us, not surprisingly, from the great state of Florida.
2: A woman in Florida has been accused of posing as a bank representative to scam senior citizens. They found $3,200 in cash hidden inside her body when she was brought to jail.
4: Well, boy.
2: Authorities say she entered the prison with the $3,200 stashed in her vagina.
6: Wow, the sad thing, it was in rolls of nickels.
4: Yeah. The impressive thing, though, is she could give you exact change.
1: Oh, my goodness. Now, Tom, I like to do this with everyone, and you're no exception. When you were looking at that joke, how did you think about anything else and decide on a roll of nickels?
6: Well, she could clearly accommodate quite a bit of cash.
2: It's that not clear who the money was taken from, but
6: she's
2: for
6: a
2: now,
6: big gal.
2: It's accounted for and sealed in evidence. The police post on social media went on to say,
6: This is the part that I love. This is actually written by the police about this woman who was hiding, how much was it? $3,500?
2: $3,200.
6: In her vagina.
4: At least 35 would be ridiculous.
6: Yes. Yeah. Listen to what the cop says here.
2: Keep in mind, at some point, the cash will be back in public circulation.
1: Oh,
4: isn't that great?
6: Why would they even bother saying that? Well, she paid her bail. It smelled like seafood.
4: Go ahead and burn it.
2: Well, hopefully it was sealed in some kind of plastic bag or something.
1: Special kind of musky. As you would say, literally launder that money.
2: She didn't just crush him up and put him in there a dollar bill at a time.
4: Boy. I like to think she tried to feed it in like the old soda machines, and it kept spitting it back out. And she'd have to rub it on a corner.
2: And get it straight.
4: Yes. Boy.
6: Wow.
1: Man.
6: Yeah, I don't know if it was in some sort of a vessel or what.
2: I would hope it would be in some sort of vessel.
6: Yeah,
4: she's a human ATM. Automated twat machine.
6: I'm sorry.
1: That's right.
6: The word is pronounced twat.
3: You got to say twat.
4: Sorry.
1: Nothing wrong
6: I'm
1: with
6: sorry.
1: That.
6: Never if I more wanted to say back to sports.
2: Really? Sure, she rolled it up and then, I could see how she did that.
1: Well, I hope there were hundreds involved.
2: Yeah, me too. You're and right. I hope that they
6: okay,
2: were in
6: so
2: a plastic
6: bag. $3,200
2: rolled up.
6: Rolled up, I suppose, would be relatively easy to accommodate.
2: Yeah.
6: Who wants to try it?
2: Yeah. Not me. Well, I'm the only one here that could.
1: Oh, I don't know.
2: Unless
1: you don't
2: went
6: know. Oh, no, no.
2: Back door.
6: Oh, no, no. We have orifice-friendly fellas here.
1: Yeah.
2: Do we?
1: Pay me $50, I'll put it in my ass.
2: Will you?
1: Yeah.
6: Again, the
4: I'll give you $100 if you can put $3,200 up there, and the $100 comes out of the $3,200, you just have to to give us $3,100 back.
1: Okay, and you remember that story where there was a performance artist, a lady who could make change.
2: Yes,
1: and
2: she
1: knew and would dispense, and she knew a quarter from a nickel, from a dime.
2: But that was the mommy part, not from the back part.
6: How do you find out that you have that talent?
1: On demand.
6: What do you do on a late in a Friday night that you decide to try that out?
4: Boy, oh boy.
2: There has to be a trick to that, right?
1: How do you not think that's like a superpower
6: no
1: when you
6: kidding.
1: Do it?
6: I think I'm with Christy. I think that's some kind of
2: it has to be a trick.
6: Scam, some kind of a distraction thing.
4: Who gave me the Canadian penny?
1: Yeah. What the hell?
6: Like I said before, I've never been happier to say, now back to sports.
1: Mattel. Oh, the backbone of the industry.
2: Mm.
1: Man, I remember when my entire world revolved around Mattel. I couldn't wait.
4: What's their biggest? Barbie?
1: It has to be Barbie. Yeah. Mattel launching their first ever Uno Championship Series.
2: Oh.
4: Did you guys like Uno?
1: I love Uno.
2: I love Uno.
1: I don't play it nearly enough.
2: Uno Slap? That's one of my favorite ones.
6: What's that?
1: Is that where you slap somebody?
2: Yeah, you slap the cards. It's an added piece that you can play with Uno.
6: I get really confused.
4: It's a
2: in
4: lot,
2: Uno?
6: Yeah.
2: How do
4: it's
2: you
4: a lot more appropriate at parties than Uno crap.
2: Yeah. How do you get...
6: Is it going this way or that way?
4: Uno crap is actually called dose.
1: You don't...
6: That's
1: I'm
6: nice.
1: Surprised
6: yeah,
1: you don't
6: it.
1: You don't play bridge or any of those card games.
6: I'm terrible at cards. I can't.
2: But Uno is the easiest card game in the world. That's why little kids,
4: my four-year-old teach me. It's been so long since I played that
1: Uno,
2: it's on the card.
1: Tells you what to do on the card.
4: Okay.
2: Yeah.
1: It's pretty good.
2: You just have to match the color.
1: Players from around the world will compete through in-person and online qualifying events. The competition ends with the Uno Championship Tournament November 11th in Los Angeles. The winner will be crowned 2026 Uno Champion and take home $50,000.
4: Well, that's not chicken feed.
1: U.S. players can also.
6: That seems a little light to me.
4: Oh, it does.
3: $50,000?
1: $50K, really?
6: Uno is the number of commas in 50,000. I'd prefer two commas.
4: Well.
1: Wow.
6: That would be $5 million. Oh. Now we're talking.
1: By the way.
6: Now I'm going to learn how to play Uno.
1: U.S. players can also qualify through weekly tournaments on the Uno mobile app starting next week, August 31st.
4: How about
2: your
4: that?
2: Kids don't play Uno.
6: No, we do. We went through a streak of Uno for quite a while.
2: I bet.
6: But I'm terrible at cards. I've told you that before. They're trying to teach me euchre.
2: Yes.
1: Oh, you got to learn how to play euchre, man. Yeah. That's fun.
6: That's the next big thing.
1: Yeah.
6: That and backgammon.
2: Played backgammon in the 80s?
1: No. Oh. Euchre's a game that if you don't argue enough with your significant other, you start playing euchre.
6: Really?
1: Oh, yeah.
6: It's a team thing?
1: Yeah.
2: And my husband doesn't play either.
1: Have a partner.
6: Oh, so I could screw things up?
1: Oh, yeah.
6: Great.
1: Wait a minute. Christy, did you say...
6: I need more opportunities to screw stuff up?
2: Yep.
6: That's just what I need.
1: What did you say about your husband?
2: He doesn't play euchre.
1: That's interesting. He doesn't play euchre.
2: Nope.
1: anything else he doesn't play?
2: He doesn't play golf.
4: Really?
2: Mm-mm.
3: Wow. I'd prefer not to play.
2: Well, he's got shoulder replacements. That's his excuse.
4: Is that the sound of a trial separation?
2: Is that it? We're headed.
4: That's right. You guys remember
2: the deep sea?
4: The awful, or I don't know if it was awful. I never played it, but as a kid, we'd be excited. We'd look at all the board games, and there was always the unused Othello.
2: Oh, yes.
1: Yes. Isn't that the black and white checkers?
2: It was kind of like checkers, but...
4: We would just look at that box and go, that has to be the least fun thing on the planet.
1: It wasn't a checker. It was a disc.
2: It was.
4: They were almost like tiddlywinks, weren't they?
1: Yeah,
4: like disc size.
2: Yeah.
1: Fatter ones, though, I
4: think. Yeah, exactly. More substantial.
1: Yes,
4: right.
1: yes.
6: And it was called Othello?
2: Othello.
4: I can only guess.
6: And it was black?
4: Black and white, which I think, I don't know if that's why they called it Othello, honestly, but...
1: the Moor of Venice.
6: Oh, no, I'm familiar with that.
4: The box looked so uninteresting to when you're a little kid.
2: A classic two-player abstract strategy board game.
1: I'm out.
2: Yep.
6: And if you're a kid, Shakespeare. Hate.
3: No kidding.
6: Are there Cliff Notes?
1: Risk. I didn't know who played Risk.
4: I had a Risk phase.
1: Yeah.
4: But
1: the Game of Life. I didn't like the spinner in the middle. That was no good.
6: I didn't like it because I hated that cereal. Could we make anything blander? Oh, it tastes like air with nothing on it.
4: Oh, Life is pretty good. Especially Cinnamon Life.
2: What about Mousetrap?

0: podcast.
1: We're going to come back with a world record.
0: Oh, okay. Yes, also sir. Coming up, comedian Charlie Behrens. Oh, and when we come back, a special edition of Yesterday in History.
2: Really? We missed some things, or did we not get to it?
0: We forgot to do it.
1: Oh. You know, we should take one day and do
3: nothing
1: today, yesterday, 2 days ago.
0: Well, now on Mondays, nothing the new history. Feature is all the weekend morning. In history.
1: Yeah, I know.
0: If you missed yesterday's show, Jimmy Schubert was here. We had a great time. I highly recommend checking it out on the Bob and Tom YouTube channel. It was really fun.
2: We were tired of laughing.
0: Yeah, Jimmy has a new project out there. It's called Clown Shoes. Available at jimmyschubert.com. 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We are in the O'Reilly Auto Parts studios. 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
0: No comb.
1: No comb.
0: No comb.
1: Welcome back to the O'Reilly Auto Parts Studios. It's the Bob and Tom Show. Christy Lee at the news desk.
3: No comb for you.
1: Bless your heart. There's Pat Godwin.
0: Sweet little young lady telling me, oh, this is the wrong line. Really?
3: Well, were you in the grilled cheese line?
0: I've been in for 20 minutes. How about a sign?
1: Well, yeah, you can't.
11: Here's your sign.
1: You can't get a cone in the grilled cheese line. What do you think?
0: It's like when you're on the freeway and the sign is after the place you're supposed to turn. Can you walk 10 feet and get me a cone?
3: Well, that was going to be my next question.
11: 30 people behind him.
3: Well, he still waited in line all that time.
1: Hi, Josh.
2: Hello.
1: I don't have this kind of trouble.
2: Christy and I worked at the Dairy Bar once. Well, I'll tell you a story in just a second.
3: Yes, I want to do that again. Why don't we invite it back?
1: I'm Chick. There's Tom.
0: Not because you were being pissy with some guy and saying, you can't have a cone, you're in the wrong line.
2: So I was in charge of making ice cream cones for a little bit.
1: Yeah, well, Tom is the reason we don't get invited a lot of
2: And every time there was a kid in line who had ordered an ice cream cone, or you know, the parent said she or he would like an ice cream cone, I made it as tall as I could.
3: Yes, he did.
2: So a good 2 feet. I mean, as tall. And then I would go, I'm so sorry. And I would take it to the window. And the kid would see it. I go, I'm so sorry. The machine malfunctioned. Do you still want this? Or do you want me to make you another one? And of course, I'll take that one.
1: Yeah. That's a great idea.
3: Yeah, I was seeing all these other couples that we know in the business doing it over the last week, and I'm like, well, Josh and I never.
2: I'm sure all we have to do is ask.
3: I'd love to do it.
2: Yeah.
0: I remember when I got fired at Dairy Queen.
3: Did you get fired for?
0: No, the machine broke, so I just took a scoop of ice cream, and then I put it in my mouth and went, made that little swirl.
2: They
0: didn't like that.
1: Did you actually do that?
0: Of course not.
2: My dad, my uncle said this never happened. My dad swore this happened, so I don't know. Believe who you want.
1: All right.
2: He said that they would go to Dairy Queen as a family, and the four kids would have to share one ice cream cone.
11: That sounds like a reworking.
3: That is the saddest thing I've ever heard.
0: Oh, no wonder he wanted to do a second tour of duty in Mom.
2: Send me over.
0: Take me out, Charlie.
2: Wouldn't that be such a bummer?
1: Take me out, Charlie.
2: I think I would just bail. I'd go ahead and go, I'm going to sit this one out.
0: Yeah. Okay, I'm going to make everybody happy right now. I'm going to sing a cappella.
3: Ready? Can't wait for this.
0: I've only tried it the one time. I wrote this a couple days ago. Ready?
1: Oh, I can't. I loved it then, and I'm going to love it now.
0: Astra, Astra in Jasper. He's going to fill it with laughter.
2: Very good. Perfect.
0: Woo! What is that about? Well, it's about the Astra Theater, A-S-T-R-A, in a place called Jasper, Indiana.
2: Actually, it's about the futility of man, if you really look into that song.
0: Oh, is it? Yeah, okay.

0: Abracadabra.
1: Pat Godwin, Saturday night. Wait, Monday, Tuesday. That's tomorrow night at the Astra Theater. 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I keep waiting for The Razor to call me and let me do the cool voice stuff.
2: You do it
3: well,
2: good.
3: Well, don't you think by would have called by now if they were interested?
2: No, right.
4: They did call, and I've done 12 ads.
1: You're making me feel bad. They're having Josh do it. They're bringing Pat Godwin to the Astra Theater. Ticket information is at astratheater.com. That's A-S-T-R-A, not Astro Theater, chick.
2: Rutro.com.
1: That'll get you there.
0: Hey, Jane.
1: That'll be a cool show, Pat. It's your first time playing since you've had your shoulder.
2: Your shoulder.
1: I cannot say shoulder surgery.
0: How's your shoulder doing? Is it?
2: It's coming along. It's going to be a process, though. It takes 4 or 5, 6 months, sometimes a year before the pain goes away.
4: Well, we're proud of you.
1: Oh, that means we'll have to hear about it every day for 4 or 5, 6 months.
2: You don't hear about it now.
1: It's actually good. What if we give you $1 a day for not talking about it?
2: I don't talk about it now. You just asked me a question.
4: In fact, Tom brought it up, didn't he?
2: He did bring it up, yeah.
3: You did complain about the calluses today.
2: Yeah, it takes a while to get the calluses back in your fingers, so playing the guitar is a little rough.
4: I get that with bench pressing. Yeah. Oh, yeah.
2: Oh, yeah.
3: I thought
1: you were going to say masturbation, but...
4: Can you imagine?
1: We know that's what you meant.
4: If you were calloused for masturbation.
3: That would be sad.
0: There are studies, and the guy had to stop too much bleeding.
3: What?
4: On the pain.
0: Right. Yeah.
1: Hey, I know. How about anything else but this? You got anything over there? Wait a minute.
0: Bet your ass I do.
4: They call that the barbershop pole.
0: Yes.
4: When it bleeds because there's a mix of red.
3: Oh,
4: anyway.
3: Man.
0: A Pennsylvania boy has broken the Guinness World Record for the most sweaters worn at once.
2: Hmm. Oh, really?
0: Yeah.
1: It's a little kid.
4: Oh, okay.
0: Oh, with help from his mom's 8-year-old Skylar Roselle Whitaker of Monroeville, Pennsylvania, able to slip on a total of 50 sweaters, beating the previous record of 46. After the record attempt, he donated the sweaters to a clothing drive.
4: Well, that's wonderful.
0: He told Guinness World Records, close to the end, I was a little hot, but
3: I bet.
1: shouldn't they do this in the winter?
0: It was fun to dance and jump around with my friends when I was done. Everyone was hugging me, but I couldn't move my arms to hug back.
3: Aww.
4: This is sweet.
1: A sad thing, Christy.
0: My mom said, it's funny that this is the record.
1: I mean, when he put the 50th one on, they said, by the way, you're adopted.
3: Oh, my gosh.
4: Well, that doesn't have to be sad.
2: That could be a joyous time.
0: Yeah. He couldn't hug him back. His secret is he really doesn't like sweaters.
3: Oh.
2: Well, what kid does?
0: Yeah.
2: Itchy, hot.
3: Tom doesn't like sweaters.
1: I don't own a sweater. I hate them.
0: I don't like sweaters. They are itchy.
2: Yeah. Yes.
1: I don't own a single one.
0: There's a lot of stuff
3: I believe you.
0: That I won't wear because it doesn't feel good.
1: I like this kid.
0: It didn't make sense other than it was silly and fun.
1: Do we have a picture of this little guy? There we go.
2: Oh, yeah.
3: Look at the horrible.
0: Oh, hell yeah.
1: It is hilarious.
4: He does look kind of miserable.
2: Unhappy there.
3: Looks very miserable.
4: He's got 50 sweaters.
0: Let me ask you a question. How many sweaters is the person behind him wearing?
1: I was hoping you wouldn't say that.
2: I don't think
3: that's his mom, isn't it?
4: You know, this is... for you guys, but the when he's got all those sweaters on for Halloween, he goes that lady that smuggled money into prison.
1: Mrs. Wow. Gash. I mean Dash. What was her name?
4: Cash.
1: Mrs. Gash.
0: Don't you
1: instead of salt, don't you use Mrs. Gash?
3: Mrs. Dash.
1: Mrs. Dash, sorry.
0: I prefer Mrs. Gash.
4: Mrs. Gash is an FDS.
1: I blame myself. Now, are we going to do yesterday in history now?
0: Yes.
1: Okay.
4: Wow. Good for, hey, by the way, bravo to that kid.
0: Yeah. Way to go.
4: Had some fun, gave to a charity.
0: Right.
3: And he has a Guinness World Record.
4: Yep. How cool is that? How many kids can say that?
3: Thank you.
1: Let's see now. What are we doing? Oh, we're doing yesterday in history.
0: You're
2: the leader here.
0: It's your idea, honey.
4: Go ahead. You got 10 seconds.
1: Here we go. Oh, we only have 10 seconds? I'll make it quick. This is a good one.
0: There's a reason you decided to do this.
1: Yeah,
0: what was it?
1: This is interesting. The 1812 Overture was
3: born
1: on this date. On yesterday's date in 1882.
2: Oh.
1: So it took them...
3: Wow, 70 years?
1: Yeah, but do you know what it's about?
3: The War of 1812,
1: no.
3: I would think.
4: Tell us a little bit about it.
1: Seriously, it's not.
3: What's it about?
1: It's about Napoleon... And his defeated by the French army defeated in 1812 It's not the War of 1812 that we're all familiar with.
4: Who can do it?
2: I can't. I have a vague memory of the melody.
4: Okay. I mean, it lends itself to fireworks and explosions.
1: Yeah. Oh, it's great.
0: Okay, here it is. Here's the 1812 vote.
2: There you go.
0: There you go.
1: Yeah.
4: I think you could argue this is one of the great pieces of music ever.
3: Oh, I agree.
0: Is this the piece of music, Tom, that you found out?
1: Yeah, there's a...
0: There was one guy in the United States.
1: There was a family that would tour with the Cannons.
3: That guy?
1: To play this.
3: That guy.
1: Yeah. I'm not sure if
4: people
1: this is
4: would
1: the
4: bid
1: guy.
4: On when he would be there on the 4th of July, probably.
1: Yeah, yeah, it was a big day for them.
0: He was first call cannon firer.
4: Interesting.
1: And cannon, I think you'll agree with this, Pat, as a musician, certainly the most macho instrument in an orchestra.
4: It really is.
2: It beats the timpani.
1: Some guy goes, I got a piccolo, and he goes, really?
2: Yeah,
1: pansy?
2: What's this?
1: I got
2: what's
1: a cannon.
4: Play the cannon.
1: Okay? Bass drum my ass. I got a cannon.
3: I hope he does all outdoor concerts.
1: I play the bass cannon.
2: Hey, first chair triangle. Check this out.
4: Kaboom!
1: Christy does make a good point.
3: Yeah.
1: I wonder if it's primarily the outdoor theaters, the 1812.
4: So, yeah.
1: Yeah, but it is often played in the 4th of July. But it was not about what we call the War of 1812.
3: I did little bit not of know that.
1: A little bit of a history lesson for you. And we'll
3: alert
1: continue.
3: Me so.
4: Who did it?
1: With yesterday and Tchaikovsky.
4: Tchaikovsky, thank you.
1: Wait a minute.
0: Peter Ilyich.
1: Stop, wait. I want to see if I have any money.
4: You should tell him the news, by the way.
1: I think
0: roll
1: I
0: roll over.
1: Josh?
4: Yes, sir.
1: Hang on. I may have some cash. Yes, I've got $5.
0: It's the longest morning
1: can
0: of my
1: life. Can you spell
0: line.
1: Tchaikovsky?
4: T-C-H-A-I. Am I still good?
1: You're great.
2: You're still good.
4: K.
1: Oh, my God.
4: O-S.
1: Nope. Sorry.
4: Oh, sorry. O-V-S.
1: I'm sorry. You're no.
0: No,
4: you
1: owe me
4: $10.
1: You can't revise.
4: Done.
1: You kidding? You ever watch the spelling bee? Now do it with an Indian accent.
4: I was going to put a spin on what he asked me to do and realized that too would get me killed.
0: Right. Spell it for us, Tom.
1: After the K, it's O-V-S-K-Y.
4: Yeah, I said O-S instead of O-V. I would have gotten it, dude.
1: You would have.
0: Yeah.
1: I'll give you the dollar.
4: Yeah!
1: You're welcome.
2: Five.
1: When we come back,
0: you're up a buck.
1: When we come back, more of yesterday in history. But we've learned something about the War of 1812.
3: Yes, we did.
1: Someone's got to write a song about that one now. These are the O'Reilly Auto Parts Studios. 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
0: In sports this morning, a husband and wife team reached the Pacific Ocean on Saturday after a 4,900-mile cross-country hike, becoming the first to backpack the transcontinental American Discovery Trail in one continuous trek.
1: That's what, I-70?
9: Did anyone inform them that the Pacific Ocean had been discovered already?
0: Marcia and Ken Powers started February 27th in Delaware. 8 months later, they looked at the Pacific Ocean. And Ken Powers said, you know, it's been a long walk and I've had it.
9: Somebody just...
0: 4,900 miles. Marcia said, we feel great. We're done. No thanks to him.
1: I think these quotes are all wrong.
9: Did she actually say that?
3: No.
1: Let's.
0: She says, we're a little bit sad that a great adventure is over.
9: Mm-hmm.
3: He wants to watch football.
0: He wants to die.
1: He can turn around and walk back.
0: That was her idea, you know.
1: Well, that's nice.
0: Anyway. Did you ever do that when you were a kid? Your mom and dad ever fight and... Mom, stop the car, and your dad get out at a stoplight.
1: No.
10: Okay.
11: That never happened to me.
10: I guess it
11: happened to you?
10: Yeah.
11: Okay, good.
10: I couldn't see.
11: Let's hear more about that, shall we? I couldn't see through the tears. Chicks.
9: That's the name of
11: the
9: this.
11: The fun-loving biography of Chick McGee.
9: Why don't we change our Christmas album name from Happy Hour to I Couldn't See Through the Tears?
11: Maybe Counting, counting My Bruises Alone and Cold
10: hell
11: by Myself.
10: Hell with me, to hell with you. Let me out of this car.
9: Wow. Didn't you say we had a request?
11: For look at this. Wait a minute. We have a request for something that will make people happy.
10: Did you ever go to a motel and I don't want to hear your dad's room and cry for him to come home? You ever do that?
9: No.
11: You ever wake up on a Monday and
3: hope that you can just go back to sleep?
11: Knowing that you've done a lot of show prep, you have some really great new stuff, and you wanted to maybe play get some letters out of the way and hear some funny laughing things, or hear about Chick being beaten as a kid.
10: Please come home, Daddy, please.
11: You know this isn't helping.
9: No, it's not.
11: Okay, where was I?
9: I don't remember.
11: Let's see. I was going through some old email yesterday. And
10: I thought we already played this. Am I having deja vu? Or
11: no, I never could get to it.
9: No.
10: Oh.
11: Because you did a 30-minute sportscast about Michelle Wee cheating in her first...
10: And Danica Patrick punching Buddy Lazier.
3: No, Jacques Lazier.
10: Whatever.
9: And a 30-minute therapy session. Yeah. Mm-hmm.
11: Okay.
10: Daddy.
9: Oh, my God.
10: I'm sorry I caused you to fight.
11: Was there at least a snack bar at the hotel?
10: Oh, no. It was one of those old hotels.
3: The motel.
9: Coke machine out front.
11: Was there a Coke machine?
9: Free ice.
10: I think it might have been a Diet Pepsi machine, but I'm not sure.
11: So there had to be a silver lining there.
10: There was a silver lining.
11: Little Chucky got a Coke.
10: What have I told you about that name?
11: That's what you entitle the story. Little Chucky gets a Coke. Not Little Chucky's dad. Not Little Chucky's dad runs to the hotel abandoning his mother. Okay?
10: See,
11: I'm looking at the glasses being half full.
3: Let's do we have time for this now?
11: Oh, God, no, of course not.
12: Actually, I'm doing a CNN interview at 10, or else I'd go with you. I'm doing Larry King first time. I'm very excited. Yeah, I just want him to go, Saskatchewan, hello! Can you turn down the electric blanket? I can't turn off the fan above the oven. I go, you know what I'm going to do, Larry? We're going to try to get your shoulders a little higher. You can do that.
13: Why are my suspenders so tight?
12: Because they don't go around your Larry. See, if you let them go, the shoulders will do that. You won't look like you look like a vulture in heat.
13: Muncie, hello. Question for the skinhead.
14: And now, from the Bob and Tom Archives, we dust off another classic. classic. A moment of frivolity.
9: This is the Bob and Tom Show.
11: Hey, hi, thanks for joining us. Two great comedians in the studio with us. Brian Regan and his brother Dennis Regan are both hanging out with us. We were talking earlier about these guys, what they were doing prior to comedy.
9: Mm-hmm.
11: Dennis, you mentioned that you were an airline baggage handler for Eastern Airlines.
15: Yeah, and it would still be the airline would still be going if I was still there. Yeah. I think,
11: Sully, Captain Sullenberger, was in front of the press again and in front of the...
0: You call him Sully, do you?
3: They're doing some hearings about the crash in the Hudson. Yeah.
15: You know, one thing I notice is that when the news media loves to throw that the word miracle around, you know, and that it was great that they landed and everybody's safe. But I mean, if a plane crashes and no one is killed, they say it was a miracle that no one was killed.
11: Mm-hmm.
15: And if a plane crashes and a few people are killed, they say it was a miracle that more people weren't killed.
11: Right.
15: Mm-hmm. If a plane crashes and there's only one survivor, they say it was a miracle that that person survived. If a plane crashes and everyone is killed, they say it was a miracle that it just missed hitting that warehouse on the ground. If the plane hits the warehouse, they say it was a miracle that it didn't hit it an hour earlier when it was crowded with people.
9: Uh-huh.
15: And if it hits it when it's crowded with people and everybody is killed, they go and find that guy that missed the flight by 10 minutes.
9: Uh-huh.
15: And they say it was a miracle that he got a flat tire on the way to the airport.
9: How true.
16: I remember watching the news the night that the flight landed in the Hudson, and they showed the footage of the people out on the wings, you know?
9: Oh, yeah.
16: They go back to the newsroom, and one of the news anchors says, "Can you imagine a better ending to this story?"
0: let me think. Landing in Charlotte?
16: With luggage and dry socks. When you really weigh the outcomes, when you really look at them.
11: Now, Brian, do you you have children?
16: Yes.
11: And do you have any rules about discussing them on stage?
16: I never really talk about them that much. And to them, I just want to be daddy. You know, I don't want to be a comedian. I just want to be daddy. Mm-hmm. So I never really push what I do on them. And through the monitor, my son goes, "Daddy, I have a joke for your career." And I was like, "Whoa." Mm-hmm. I didn't even know that he knew the word career. I didn't even know what career meant. I had to look that up. And I got like goosebumps and I looked at my wife and I was like, it blew my mind that he was even thinking in this direction. Mm-hmm. And I wanted to be like the perfect straight man for him.
9: Of course.
16: So I said, "Well, what's the joke?" And he goes, "How come dinosaurs don't talk?" And I'm like, "Gee, I don't know. How come they don't talk?" And he goes, "Because they're all dead."
10: Yeah. All right.
9: All right, daddy.
16: I laughed for about a half hour. That's funny, buddy.
15: And that's, I like when, it. That's when Brian's career started to take off.
9: Well, it really did.
10: Regan gets a new writer.
16: So now I follow him around with a notebook. Uh-huh. Say something else, son.
10: No pressure, but let's go here. Come on.
16: I need a new hour.
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11: This is the Bob and Tom Show. Thanks very much for joining us.
9: Greetings.
11: Let's see. We have Chick McGee at the sports desk. Christy Lee is at the news desk. This is Tom speaking. Bob is at master control. And we have a pair of brothers in the studio.
9: The Regan brothers.
11: The
9: Notorious.
11: The Regan brothers. Mm-hmm. We have Brian Regan, a friend of the show, and his brother, a new friend to the show, Dennis. During the break, it was kind of interesting because we had been discussing your backgrounds, your educational backgrounds, and I kind of thought you were kidding about the fact that you didn't know it. And during the break, these two brothers are going back and forth. Like, oh,
3: like they just met.
11: Sharing information. Like, oh, really? What's your mom's name? Hey, funny, mine too.
10: Mine too. What's her birthday?
17: Mine too.
11: Uh-huh. They're talking, this conversation, well, why didn't you do that? Oh, well, my GPA. It was very legitimate and amusing that you guys didn't know that about each other.
16: Yeah, we don't talk, you know. Guys don't talk.
11: Right.
16: And brothers don't talk and guys don't talk. And I went back, I got back from golfing the other day and my wife goes, how was golf? And I said, it was great. And she said, you golfed with Gary, right? And I said, yeah. And she goes, is he dating anyone? And I'm like, I don't know.
17: Yeah, and she exactly goes, right.
16: How do you
17: thing.
16: Not know?
11: Yep. Mm-hmm.
16: You were golfing with him for 5 hours?
3: Yep.
16: And you don't know if he's dating anyone? And I'm like, well, I know he's got a new driver. Yeah. And she goes, how is that possible that wouldn't come up?
9: Oh, man.
16: And I'm like, how is that possible that would come up? And I'm like, you're out there looking back. You're at about 135 to the pin. Are you dating anyone?
10: You know where it comes up is like
3: when you put it that way.
9: You're walking in my shoes, Brian. It's amazing. You never ask the right questions.
10: I've gotten in trouble before with babies and vacations. Like somebody will come back from vacation. I'll get asked where'd they go.
9: I don't know.
10: I don't know. Oh, such and such had a baby. Yeah. What sex?
9: I don't know.
10: I don't know. I just heard they had a baby. Because guys are no follow up questions.
9: No, we don't do that.
10: No.
3: Oh, really?
9: Huh. Yeah.
11: So how'd you shoot?
16: Uh-huh. I got a 98. And I remember on the last hole.
3: What did Gary shoot? No.
9: Yeah.
11: Now is this Gary
9: Valentine?
16: This is Gary. Actually,
10: Kevin's.
16: Yeah, it was
11: Kevin James' brother. That Gary.
16: Gary Valentine. Mm-hmm. Yeah. Mm-hmm. I went golfing with him one time, and on the way there, we stopped, and I bought. We stopped like at a coffee place, and I got a small coffee. And then on the way back, we stopped at the same place, and he goes, hey, man, this one's on me. Feel free to get yourself a small coffee. And then he laughed, going, well, you can get any size coffee you want. I just remember you got a small earlier. I don't want you thinking I'll only pay for a small coffee.
10: I'm sure what it sounded like to me.
9: Me too.
16: That's what it was so funny. Hey, man, feel free to get yourself a small coffee on me. A medium, just we'll figure out what the extra is, and you can chip in.
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0: Welcome back to the Bob and Tom Show. We're in the O'Reilly Auto Parts Studios. At the news desk, it's Christy Lee.
3: Happy Friday.
0: Happy Fry. Yay.
11: Don't encourage him.
3: I didn't. I said Friday.
0: See how I got her in trouble and I didn't? There's Pat Godwin.
2: Hey, chick.
0: We need a Fry Yay song.
2: We do need a Fry Yay song.
0: Fry Yay. Oh, what's the name of that girl? Friday, Friday.
15: Man. Oh. Rebecca Black?
0: Yeah. Friday. There's Josh Arnold.
15: President of the Rebecca Flack. Back, back. back.
0: There's Ace Cosby.
19: Howdy.
0: Howdy do. I'm Chick. Hello, Tom.
11: Hello, Chick McGee. Now, we were visiting yesterday in history.
0: Yes, and it continues, right?
11: Yeah, we learned that the 1812 Overture is about a war not the one you're associating it with. Tchaikovsky wrote it for Napoleon's loss.
0: Overture.
11: Sure.
0: Turn the lights.
11: This is it. We'll hit the heights. And oh, what heights we'll hit.
0: On with the show. This is it. Ba-ba-ba-ba.
11: Christy, you know what we're doing?
3: No.
0: Of course not. You're a girl.
11: Every guy.
3: Oh, this is from the Mel Brooks film.
0: No. It's the Bugs Bunny.
11: Bugs Bunny show.
3: Yeah,
11: one of the great shows of all time.
3: I should have known that.
11: A show they'll be watching 200 years from now.
15: I sure hope so.
3: I just haven't seen Bugs Bunny since I was 10.
0: Bugs and Daffy are confronting Elmer in the latest one I'm watching. And Bugs goes, you don't have to shoot him here. You can wait till you get home. And Daffy goes, oh, no, not again.
11: How does Daffy Duck not get a Nobel Prize?
0: I don't. They should have both won Oscars and Emmys and the whole thing.
11: Okay,
0: unbelievable.
11: Now, back to yesterday in history. The first professional football league was formed in 1920.
0: That wasn't the NFL, though, right? Or was it?
11: I don't know. But it was seven guys, including Jim Thorpe.
0: Oh,
11: great,
0: yeah.
11: Great Jim Thorpe.
3: Seven guys? That's not even enough for a team.
11: Well, that's why the league was a little bit weak there in the beginning.
0: There's a...
11: But remember, that's how the League of Nations and the Justice League started.
15: That's right.
11: Seven guys.
0: Doc, Netflix about Jim Thorpe. It's pretty good.
15: Is he a Thorpe or Thorpe?
0: There's an E on the end, but they just pronounce it Thorpe.
15: Right. Yeah. But he is there.
11: Now, this next story, it's kind of good news, I guess, in a way. But there's a tale. I maybe shouldn't tell you the whole thing because it doesn't get.
0: Enough. You have talked yourself into a ditch.
11: In 1960, the USSR recovered two dogs.
0: Oh, yeah.
11: Belka and Strelka from Sputnik 5. They were the first living orgasms to return from...
15: I'm sorry?
0: You mean...
3: Organisms.
11: Typo.
15: Typo, was it?
11: Sorry. Uh-huh. They were the first living organisms to return...
3: I'm not giving you the Brazilian blowout story to read.
0: Yeah.
11: the first living organisms to return from space.
0: Yeah, so, that's really, I did a deep dive on that. Laika, yeah.
11: Yeah, you don't want to know the Laika story.
3: No, you know.
11: Laika is the first creature to be monitored.
0: Was supposed to go more orbits, but she died on the third orbit or something.
11: Yeah, the thing is with the Russians, you never know what.
0: Yeah.
3: I highly recommend Star City if you want to watch some great fiction about the Soviet space program.
11: Laika was a stray dog picked up on the streets of Moscow.
3: Mm.
11: So yeah, we'll just leave it right there.
0: And only spoke Russian.
3: Huh.
0: Isn't that interesting?
15: Yes. It is interesting.
11: Now, by the way, this is important to know. I don't know if you know this, Christy. Dog light years are different.
3: I did not know that.
11: Yeah, they can't see colors. So they
0: Have you ever watched Interstellar?
15: Why would you even?
0: Yeah.
15: His nose would bleed and he would
2: lose his mind.
0: That's one of the greatest endings of a movie in the history of the world.
15: Yeah, he wouldn't even make it.
0: Man.
11: Which one is that?
0: He would not get it.
11: Is that the one with...
0: Well, that's her father. How is he younger than...
3: Oh, that's on Apple TV right now, too, if you want to watch
15: that?
3: It.
0: McConaughey. Yeah. And
15: don't worry about it.
11: Who's the lady in that?
0: The older lady is... She has been in here. I remember her being with Judge Reinhold. I forget what her name is, though, and I'm awful. She's in Requiem for a Dream.
15: Oh, Ellen Burstyn?
0: Ellen Burstyn.
11: Okay, wow.
15: It's not for you.
11: I've never seen it.
0: You have to pay attention to
11: happy birthday, 1833, Benjamin Harrison, president.
0: Mm-hmm. Nicknamed Benji.
1: Confused here. And then William Henry here. Is William Henry Harrison the one that died in like 3 days
0: because
1: after
0: of the cold
1: making the speech?
2: The speech. That's a good speech there.
0: That's good speeching.
1: Oh, here's a good one for you. Happy birthday, H.P. Lovecraft.
0: Oh, yeah.
1: Anybody?
2: Sure. I've read the collected works odd.
1: What is it? The Call of the Chithru or
2: Cthulhu. Thank you very much.
1: Yeah. What is it?
3: I have not read.
2: Please show the proper respect to the squid-faced giant.
3: Oh. Okay. Is that what they are? Squid
2: Cthulhu.
3: Faces?
2: Well, the Cthulhu sort of is, yeah.
3: Ugh.
1: Happy birthday, Don King, boxing promoter. Everybody tonight will celebrate 1946. Everybody Connie Chung tonight.
2: Ah.
1: Everybody Connie Chung tonight.
2: Still with Maury?
0: I think so.
3: Yeah, I think. Yeah. I believe so.
1: Oh, she's married to Maury Povich.
3: Povich, yeah.
2: No, Maury Amsterdam.
3: What the hell, Tom?
0: You know, Maury.
1: Do they have any kids?
0: He wants to eat something again? No. What is that?
1: If she has a kid, does she tell Maury it's not his?
2: That's funny.
0: That's
2: pretty funny.
1: Do they have it? I don't know if they do.
0: Do you think Maury is still hungry after...
1: All right.
2: An hour later, 1948,
1: yesterday, Robert Plant, happy birthday.
2: Was he ever in a band?
1: Oh, God. This is kind of cool. Al Roker, born in 1954. You know, he is an honorary member of the Wiggles. Did you know that?
3: I did not know that.
2: Really?
0: How is that worth mentioning?
1: I think Al's a great guy.
3: The Wiggles?
2: The Wiggles?
1: Yeah, he did a song with them. I forget which one
0: it
1: was.
0: You know, Robert Plant, a huge comedy fan, actually.
3: Yes.
0: He goes to comedy clubs all the time. He practically lives at our buddies in Nashville. He loves the Zanies.
1: 1958, born David O. Russell, the director of...
2: I wonder if Lily Tomlin's going to send him a,
0: a cake.
1: Silver Linings Playbook.
0: He's like Orson Welles. He has a stable of people that he always hires, right? Matthew McConaughey and the red-haired girl and, you know.
1: Okay. Sad, the birthday of Dimebag Daryl Abbott from Pantera.
2: Sure. So
1: that's kind of a sad
2: Never got
1: story.
2: To see him live.
1: You won't now.
2: No, well, I know.
19: You know what's in his coffin?
0: Well, you don't know. That,
3: his guitar.
19: Eddie Vedder's guitar. Eddie Vedder.
0: Them being passed away did not dissuade you from recommending to go see ZZ Top.
20: And Pantera is on tour time.
2: Yeah. Well, I've seen Pantera. I did not get to see Dimebag.
1: Oh, I see. Okay. Yeah. There you go. He's deceased. Murdered on stage. It's a very ugly story. ZZ Top, of course, will continue to perform. Naturally. How about
2: naturally? Two out of the three are dead. To say naturally doesn't...
0: How do you get away with that?
3: Wouldn't Billy Gibbons just go, hey, I'm going to hang it up and just enjoy my life?
1: Branding.
2: He's already got plenty of great solo stuff.
3: Yeah. Yeah,
1: how about this one? Happy birthday, Fred Durst. He's still with us, right?
2: He is. Yes.
3: Last I checked.
1: Doesn't Limp Bizkit sound like you've got an erectile dysfunction issue?
2: I think that's kind of the joke.
1: Yeah, Limp Bizkit.
2: Okay.
0: By the way, Pat, did you hear that Frank Beard died?
19: I did hear. I don't know how, though.
1: I see.
3: Oh, you don't want to play.
1: Is that circulating on the...
19: Yes, unfortunately.
0: Let's relive that moment.
19: How?
1: Oh.
19: Boo.
0: Yeah, love it. Love everything.
2: But of course, you can go see them live.
1: Let's see.
0: I never recommend
1: that. That's pretty much yesterday in history.
0: Higher.
1: We'll move on. Get today in history coming up soon. And have we finished sports?
0: Yes, sir.
1: So it's time to go to the news desk with Christy Lee.
0: Talk a little bit about
3: my car. Yes, yeah.
1: It is.
3: I love my Hyundai.
1: Wow. Okay,
0: Friday? 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

0: These are more observations about contemporary culture.
1: Here we go.
0: Where they cost me.
1: Well, when was yesterday? What are the Rolling Stones better at than, say, the Bee Gees? Staying alive.
2: Okay.
0: Excellent joke. Stepped
2: factual,
0: on.
2: Factual.
0: Stepped on.
3: Yeah, there's only one Bee Gee left.
0: See, Staying Alive was a Bee Gees hit.
4: Right.
0: And yet,
5: for those of you not
0: two
5: on
0: of
5: TV,
0: the three Bee Gees are not with us anymore, sadly.
5: You need to get the VIP and you need to watch the show on YouTube because... The way he went, staying alive, with he raised his arms, that for me sold it.
2: Yeah.
5: Loved it.
0: Let's try it again.
5: You're going to tell us the joke again?
0: Yeah, I want to see if we can get a better take on it. Hey, so give a joke for us.
1: Well, I learned something yesterday.
5: Oh.
1: What are the Rolling Stones better at than, say, the Bee Gees?
0: I don't know.
1: Staying alive.
3: The timing is better than
6: he did the quick hand raise.
5: All right, let's do it one more time and take a second more of a beat before you answer.
0: No, I think the first time the beat was too long.
5: No,
2: I liked the beat the first time.
0: No, because one of you chimes in. I don't know.
5: I said I don't know.
4: You asked the question.
5: Talking about cauliflower rice over the.
1: Well, you know,
5: is this a radio show? Are we on the air right now?
0: Let him try it.
1: What are the Rolling Stones better at than, say, the Bee Gees?
2: Staying alive.
4: Thank you, Josh.
3: That's bad teamwork. That's bad teamwork.
7: It's an old Eskimo trick of how to catch a polar bear. Now, what you do is you go cut a hole in the ice.
0: Right.
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0: right?
7: And a polar bear will crawl up and he'll look at it and very much curiosity is what is going on there. Now when he bends over to take a pee, you kick him in the ice hole.
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5: 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Christy Lee at the news desk.
4: Hello.
5: There's Pat Godwin.
3: Hello, Chick.
5: Hey, Pat. There's Josh Arnold.
1: Christy Lee, your hair looks great, and I'm going to need you to stop losing weight because there's less for me to imagine clutching on.
5: Oh.
1: What's going on?
5: There's Ace Cosby.
9: And Luke.
1: I'll clutch a woman.
5: Like you're...
4: I like to be clutched.
1: Yeah.
5: Like you're drowning?
1: Yeah. Yes.
4: Save me.
5: Hello, Tom. We have a special guest in the studio. Well, I mean, she's here a lot.
1: Oh, we also have a special guest via telecommunication?
5: Yes.
10: We got a lot going on here. Let me handle the intro because right now I want to point something out. Josh and the soon-to-be entertaining Jeff Oskey were at the state fair, and they tested out something called the Samork, like a s'more, but it's a pork and a s'more combined. And by the way, this dish was just voted the Taste of the Fair winner.
1: Yep. How about that?
10: Pulled pork, marshmallow, chocolate on a sugar biscuit. Josh, the video of you guys trying this is on our social media and is very popular. Do you want to give us, Josh, what happened? How do you feel about it?
1: I gave it a thumbs up. Oskey gave it a thumb sideways, well, down.
5: Oh, wow.
1: And I want to say Jason gave it 2 thumbs up.
10: Oh, wow. So chocolatey, marshmallowy, what?
1: Quite marshmallowy. Hmm. That was the predominant flavor I found.
10: Marshmallow and pork.
1: It's a pulled pork sandwich with a s'more on it, essentially minus the graham cracker.
2: On a sugar biscuit.
1: Yeah. Yeah.
4: Oh,
5: well, that's
1: an
5: amazing
1: orchestra flavor.
4: Yeah.
10: I see. Well, now you'll notice that Mr. Oskey has joined us via the electronic magic of the satellite. Hey, Jeff, how's it going?
11: Oh, I'm great. We give you a lot of the news each week. We don't give you all the news, so I'm here to give you the news that we failed to mention.
5: Here's Jeff Oskey.
11: An Australian man has set a Guinness World Record for the longest kite flight, keeping it in the air for over 24 hours. What you failed to mention, how about me, said the wind.
1: Yeah. No credit at all.
11: Wednesday, as we mentioned earlier, was National Potato Day.
4: Uh-huh.
11: What you failed to mention, also known as Dan Quayle's least favorite holiday. I'm bringing it back to the 80s. Oh, yeah. Oh, you didn't like that? The Grand Marshal for the Potato Day parade this year, Spuds McKenzie.
5: Oh,
11: yeah. Yeah, boy, does that corpse stink.
4: Oh. Nice.
11: A New York woman set a new record for running 100 miles on a treadmill, the fastest coming in at 12 hours, 47 minutes. Well, you failed to mention, to make the run more realistic, a group of construction workers were brought in to catcall her as she ran. Hey, how about you run over here and give me some of that?
5: Woo!
11: A town in England held a corgi dog gathering that consisted of games and contests, including a corgi race. Well, you failed to mention at the event, one corgi set a new high jump record at 1.5 inches.
5: Short little legs.
11: Yeah. They are stubby, short
10: stubby
11: dog.
10: Legs.
5: Yep.
10: Little teeny legs.
11: A man set the record for dressing a Mr. Potato Head the fastest. What you failed to mention, you think that's fast. You should have seen me dressing the baked potato back at the old Wendy's potato bar days. Yes, more bacon and sour cream.
5: Oh, yeah.
11: And finally, cats were found on a ghost ship. What you failed to mention, have you ever taken a ghost ship? You pinch one off, you look down, and it somehow magically disappeared. Spooky. I'm Jeff Oskey, and that was the news that we failed to mention.
5: All right.
10: Jeff Oskey. The ghost turd.
4: Ah, yes.
10: Well, and any by the video of Josh
3: High
10: and
3: on the
10: Jeffrey
3: hill was a lonely ghost turd.
10: Is what?
3: High on the hill was a lonely ghost turd.
1: Oh, the sound of Poozik.
4: Yeah.
10: Once
5: the hills
10: again,
5: are alive with the sound of Poozik.
10: Once again, I'm going to do a little singing. This is a promotional singing thing. It goes something like this: Astra, Astra in Jasper. He's going to fill it with laughter.
3: I like that very much.
10: That's Pat Godwin. He'll be at the Astra Theater, Jasper, Indiana, coming up tomorrow night. This is very exciting.
3: Yeah.
10: And then on Sunday, you're doing a special charity show in a place called Anderson, Indiana, to benefit. It's a flood relief benefit.
3: Yeah.
10: You'll be on stage downtown at what time?
3: 4 o'clock.
10: Okay, good.
1: In Anderson.
3: 8th and Madison. You know, that's the second time this week that Abracadabra's been used as a satire or a parody.
4: It is.
10: Yeah. Well, we were talking about, is this the thing about the what do they call it? The
3: zombie filler? Yeah.
4: Oh, yeah.
10: This is creepy.
4: They take fat from cadavers and put it into people.
10: So, like, if you want your lips fattened up, instead of taking it off your own butt, they take it off of the dead guy?
4: Well, yeah, or your...
5: This is a can of worms, but is it okay with the dead people and the dead people's family?
1: Must be.
5: They
10: presumably,
5: a form, I guess?
10: I don't know. I mean, do you sell it, or is it part of donating it to science? I mean, if you're an organ donor, is that part of the thing?
4: That would be.
1: Take
4: I
1: my
4: think.
1: Fat. You can have my fat.
5: That's right.
10: Take this fat and shove it.
1: I ain't needing it.
4: No more.
10: It's called zombie
3: filler, yeah.
10: Zombie filler.
3: Mm-hmm.
10: Okay, and you have a tribute?
3: They take fat from a corpse. It works as filler

0: Zombie reached up and grabbed you.
1: Oh, thank you very much, Pat.
0: You're welcome.
1: But I never did get my question answered. Can they take a fat from a living person? Much the way you would take a kidney.
2: I don't know if they can give it to other people, but I know that they can transplant it in your body.
3: Right.
2: Yeah.
1: They can take one's own fat and put it in your own. But can you take it to?
3: We don't know.
1: What's the difference between a dead guy's fat and a?
3: We don't know.
4: I don't know. I'm not a doctor.
3: We don't know.
4: Why don't you call your doctor?
3: Maybe you'd find another avenue.
4: Because you've got 100 of them.
3: Look for the answer.
1: You guys have nothing to do.
3: So you thought we didn't know it Monday.
5: That sounds.
3: We might know it Tuesday. And then when we didn't know it Tuesday, we might know it Wednesday.
4: Now we hear it Friday, and we still don't know it.
1: I know it would get in the way of all your time to recreate.
3: Recreate. Recreate what?
5: You know what his biggest insult for any adult is? What does he do all day?
4: Yeah.
5: Oh, yeah.
6: Fishing his life away.
3: I'm glad he knows nothing of my life.
5: Me too. That book is shut, baby.
3: Anywho, we don't know.
1: Okay.
3: So
1: I'm just curious.
3: You agree to shut up about it?
1: I think it's creepy. I just think it's creepy to have zombie fat, that's all.
5: Would you get some fat injected? Would you take off 20 years or whatever to smooth some things out? You wouldn't do that?
1: No, thanks.
5: No?
1: Yeah. I'm okay.
5: All right.
3: I think we're all about to get some fat injected, though.
4: Yeah, we are.
3: With the treat that's before our eyes.
5: Hello.
2: Yeah.
1: You want to explain what this is, Miss Hooker?
2: Sure. This is this week's Hooker the Cooker recipe, and it's a breakfast sandwich. It's only two ingredients. It's sausage and a honey bun.
4: Do you know what a honey bun is, Tom?
1: It looks like a donut.
2: It's like a little Debbie pastry.
4: I've been around forever.
2: I got to be honest with you guys. I was really bummed out when I opened the box because that is not the honey bun, the 1996 honey bun that I used to make this sandwich with.
5: Oh, no.
3: Did you use an iced honey bun?
2: Yes. Yeah, an iced.
3: I think Hostess is the iced honey bun. Yeah.
2: The glazed is what it, or Wonder says glazed honey bun on it. But I'm talking about size. I used to be able to cut one in half.
3: Wait, is that a full size? You're exactly right.
2: Yeah, this is.
3: That's shrinkflation for you, Jessica.
1: It's tremendous.
2: I have a strongly worded letter for Little Debbie.
3: You couldn't wait to fill your gob?
2: Yeah, so go ahead, you guys.
1: I figured while you do it, I can now talk.
2: Yeah, there you go.
4: Very good.
1: It's really, really sweet.
2: It is sweet. It is sweet, and it goes with the sausage.
5: My God, that's incredible.
1: It's not. Wow. I mean, it's really good.
2: Yeah. Wow. Yeah, it's pretty good.
3: I need seven more.
2: Uh-huh. I also made some for Ace and I with the spicy sausage. So if anybody's interested in that. Yeah, so I would make these before school.
3: During
4: sleep.
3: First hour?
4: Yeah.
2: Yeah. I did have study hall second period, so that worked out.
3: You got your second period in study hall?
1: Poor thing. That's delicious.
2: Yeah, it is.
1: It has to be incredibly unhealthy.
2: Oh, yeah. I can't believe. I mean, I was a latchkey kid, so nobody cared what I ate for breakfast before school.
3: And I don't think you understand the spiral you've just started for me.
2: Oh, I'm sorry.
6: Josh and I were talking about that.
3: My weekend is over.
2: It's over. Yeah.
1: You would eat a couple of, whole big one. We just all ate two bites of it.
2: Right. So this, like I said, this is a whole honey bun today. The honey bun that we grew up with was twice this size.
3: It really was big.
2: And I would cut it in half and then put a sausage patty between it. And,
4: and it was more, oblong, right?
2: It was, yes. Yeah.
1: But delightful.
2: Yeah, good. I'm glad you guys like it.
1: Sweet and savory.
2: Yeah, you can go to YouTube and search Bob and Tom Hooker the Cooker and see how I made this recipe. It's up right now.
3: All right. And thank you to the voters. They
2: went out
3: and voted.
5: Mm-hmm. You're done this. Good. Yeah. Well done.
1: I'm with you, Josh. Don't ever bring those by again.
6: Yeah, they smell amazing.
5: I am formulating in my mind now the stops I'm going to make to get the honey bun and the sausage.
1: I'm going to the fair this weekend, so I'm going to be eating a lot of really unhealthy food. But the good news is our governor has declared not only are we getting a break on the gasoline tax, but all food at the fair, no calories.
2: Oh, that's
3: isn't
2: nice.
3: That nice?
1: I mean, there may be some.
5: The government can do that.
4: Huh? They can do a lot.
1: They may say it has, but
3: No, some no. call it overreach, but
2: Josh, when you guys were at the fair, did you try the beer ice cream?
3: Didn't see it.
2: Didn't see it.
3: No.
2: Okay, it was in the beer garden.
3: Okay.
2: I tried it the other day when I was there. It was surprisingly good.
3: Oh.
2: It was a sour pale ale. Oh. So it was like a sherbet. And it was really good.
3: How about that?
2: Yeah.
1: And a cone?
2: In a cone.
3: Hmm.
2: Yeah, it was delicious. I liked it a lot.
1: Give that a try.
3: A pretzel cone?
2: No, not a pretzel cone.
3: If you're going to have beer ice cream.
2: Yeah, that would make sense.
1: Because so far I'm ice cream free.
4: You didn't get the butter cone?
2: I didn't find the butter cone.
5: You know, there's
4: Pioneer Village.
5: There's one thing at the fair I truly, really look forward to every year, and it's the dairy bar. And now you're having the trouble with the nice people at the dairy bar.
1: I waited in line for 20 minutes. They haven't brought us any free food yet. I waited in line for 20 minutes. I got up there, and I was informed that I have to go to the line 10 feet away.
6: He's in the wrong line.
1: That there are 40 people in.
3: There is a
1: get
3: sign.
1: Get my ice cream cone.
3: There is a sign, apparently.
1: Yeah, the sign at the end.
5: Well, but what,
1: why not a sign at the beginning of the line going, hey, you're in the wrong line, you jackass?
5: And what was the problem with the sign at the end? I mean, when you got up there, you saw the sign.
1: No, I didn't.
5: What? Oh, you did? Why not?
1: Because I wasn't looking at the signs. I was just
3: Well, earlier you stated it was the size of a postage stamp.
2: Yes.
3: Oh,
2: that's,
3: of
2: course.
5: And I asked, and you didn't hear me.
1: It's a postage stamp if you're standing 40 people away.
6: You might have been a Panera Bread for all you know. Remember that story? Yeah,
5: it's hard for us to believe that the dairy bar had any responsibility in you having a bad time.
1: You can only get the ice cream cones at the windows on the right.
2: Maybe this is why we're not invited, because I've seen every other media group.
5: Yeah,
6: we were just saying
4: almost.
6: That.
4: Yeah,
2: and
4: me
2: not
4: too.
2: Us.
4: I was saying that too. Just
2: not us.
3: Something happened. What, did you ruin
2: what'd
3: us
2: you
3: us?
2: Do, Tom? Yeah,
4: and do you remember she used
1: I didn't.
4: Yeah. She used to bring in, you know, the milkshake and the grilled
6: here.
4: Cheese.
6: Yep.
4: And
2: we're talking to you, Jenny.
4: Nothing. Yeah, Jenny, we miss you.
5: Jenny!
1: Sorry.
4: I think it's your fault.
1: I'm going back.
2: No, stay away from him. Leave him alone.
5: Yeah, that's true.
2: I think that's our best bet.
5: You'll do more damage apologizing than I can imagine.
1: I just want my cone. Okay, well,
3: they'd welcome a kitchen fire before they welcome you back.
5: My God. Have you ever worked at Dairy Bar? They've got the, for the grilled cheese, they've got a wheel of butter.
3: They do.
5: And you just take the bread.
2: You can buy those on Amazon.
1: Wait a minute.
4: Oh, don't tell them that.
1: So be careful here.
5: That goes with the honey bun.
2: Yeah, that's true.
1: Now, yesterday, were you here when we had the guy? A guy wrote a letter that we've been talking about weird things you eat. And I'm trying to remember exactly what it was. I think it was a peanut butter sandwich and he stuffed it with Slim Jims.
2: Yes.
3: Oh, that's right. Yeah.
2: Really?
4: No, don't even bring those in.
1: Can you imagine?
4: No.
3: I think we should try
2: right now, we have peanut butter and Slim Jims.
5: Wow.
2: And white bread right now.
4: Oh, you can make it right now.
3: Well, you've got to try it. I mean,
1: we could try one.
2: You know, I can put it together real quick.
1: It reminded me, and my sister wrote me, she was listening over in England, that my dad used to always have peanut butter and bacon sandwiches, so it's probably pretty similar to that in taste.
3: Probably.
1: And peanut butter and bacon is a great combination.
4: Is that what Elvis ate?
2: That was banana.
3: Oh, he ate Priscilla.
1: But not after she had the baby.
2: Yeah. Oh.
5: No. Oh, I believe the quote was, I can't even look at it no more.
3: Spoiled goods.
1: Oh. This sure got dark, didn't it?
2: Yeah, it did.
5: And hey, Tom, wasn't there a secret, Elvis's cook with the banana?
2: Why you do that?
3: What are you doing?
5: Because I enjoy him.
1: Well, because it's an actual, I think Miss Hooker, who is a fine cook, will understand there's a distinction here.
5: Yeah.
1: If you're making the deep fried Elvis sandwich,
2: right?
1: You don't just take the bread.
5: No.
1: And then after you've created the sandwich, you don't just deep fry it.
3: No, I say I object to your use of the term deep fry, but we can get back to that.
1: Okay, well, it's not, you're correct. It is not a deep fry.
3: I'm often correct.
1: It was you make toast.
2: Right. Yes.
1: And then you create the sandwich using toast, and then you put it in about a quarter inch of butter and flip it over.
4: On the skillet.
2: Okay, so you toast it in a toaster, and then you cook
4: it on the skillet.
2: You stovetop.
1: Yeah, so that's where you get the crunch.
2: Like you do a grilled cheese.
1: Yes.
4: Right.
2: Okay.
3: So you do that with your grilled cheese?
2: I don't toast it first.
1: It's
2: but how
1: a two-phase cooking process, which Chick can't appreciate because he's got to get it in his face quicker.
2: Yeah, I get it.
4: Poor Chick. Okay. What did he do to you?
1: He's just, I was insulted before I even started telling the story.
3: And actually, he has done quite a lot.
4: I know. I was kidding.
2: I told Tom the other day I accidentally had peanut butter and blue cheese together over the weekend, and it was delicious. And it feels like that's a burger somewhere. I don't feel like
4: I think it is.
3: It does seem like a burger.
4: I think it is.
5: I want to say there's an egg on there for some reason.
2: Oh, maybe?
5: Peanut
2: I don't know.
5: Peanut butter, yeah,
2: but,
5: blue
2: but
5: cheese.
2: But the peanut
5: and
2: butter
5: egg.
2: And blue cheese, I was like, oh no, yeah. This is really good.
5: Wow.
2: Yeah. And so I dipped my spoon in there, put some blue cheese sprinkles on there, and it was delicious.
4: Yeah.
3: Mm, that's something.
5: You don't like blue cheese?
4: I like blue cheese.
1: I'm opposed to blue cheese.
3: I really wish I liked it.
1: I'd rather see heroin legal than blue cheese.
4: I've had a blue cheese burger, but not with peanut. Oh, maybe I'd try that.
2: Yeah, I don't know. That's what I might give it a go.
3: And a surprise executive order today.
5: Well, here's a story out of the Bob and Tom Show. Apparently, Tom Griswold, co-host, would rather see heroin legal than blue cheese on the market.
1: Blue cheese should be blue so we know it's not ranch. We've all had that experience at a salad bar. You get back to your table. What is this god-awful? Oh, it's blue cheese. I thought it was the ranch.
3: I wish I loved it, man.
2: I love it so much.
6: I do, too. I like it a lot.
5: And you can get ranch with anything. I mean, you can substitute ranch for blue cheese.
3: Sure, you can get a white salad with it.
1: I'm just saying.
5: They understand that at the restaurant.
1: I need to know that it's blue cheese. So sure.
2: He needs a blue flag in the ramekin so he knows.
5: A little French blue. No, French.
3: And as Greg Warren said, it's not even spelled. It's bleh. He goes, those French are up to something.
1: And doesn't ramekin sound like something you'd find on the battlefield?
3: We need the ramekin. The castle moat.
1: The ramekins were lined up. Distance. As the soldiers walked into their death.
5: 475 yards. Roger that. On the ramekin. 475 yards.
3: I didn't want a blunderbuss. I wanted a ramekin.
5: Emmett Arnold, go try again.
1: Onward rode the 600.
3: I've always wanted a blunderbuss. I should get one.
4: A blunderbuss?
1: What is a blunderbuss?
3: It's the gun that looks like it has a trumpet at the end.
4: Okay.
5: A lot of wadding and tamping and all sorts of things going on.
4: It doesn't have a gun name. The blunderbuss?
3: No, it sounds like something Seuss would go to war with.
1: Yeah.
2: Sounds like a Nerf gun.
5: Horton, here's a blunderbuss.
3: Yes. Dr. Seuss invented the word Nerf.
2: Oh, really?
3: Yeah.
2: Oh, that's cool. I didn't know
3: everything
2: that.
3: Comes together.
2: Yeah.
3: Mm. Give me another damn honey bun.
1: I've got to go take 10 laps of the building to get rid of the
3: I'll happily calories. Sacrifice a foot.
1: everybody's talking about weight loss injections these days. The doctors at Brick House Nutrition have an alternative. 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
2: 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We're in the O'Reilly Auto Parts Studios at the news desk. It's Christy Lee.
1: Hi.
2: Hi. There's Pat Godwin.
8: Hello.
2: Hello. There's Jess Hooker.
9: Hello.
2: Another winner from Hooker the Cooker today, the breakfast sandwich. There's Josh Arnold.
10: Hi there.
2: There's Ace Cosby.
11: Hello.
2: Hello. I'm Chick. Hello, Tom.
3: Hello, Chick McGee.
2: Yeah, there we go.
3: Time to get to today in history. We've already covered yesterday in history. We've got a couple. One really interesting thing today in history I think that you might enjoy.
2: Oh.
3: I'll begin with this, and I think Josh will know what I'm getting at with this one. In 1888, the adding machine was patented by William Seward Burroughs. Anyone? Anyone?
2: Sure. Is that Seward's Folly? Is that the no?
10: No,
2: Alaska.
3: The no. William Burroughs, the
2: oh
3: writer
10: William S. Burroughs,
3: is a
2: Tarzan.
10: No, that's Edgar Rice Burroughs.
2: Ah,
3: you're in the right Burroughs. But you know the band. I thought you'd appreciate this, Chick. The band Steely Dan.
2: Yes,
3: they
2: yes.
3: take their name from a
1: from the adding machine.
3: Kind of. They take their name from a novel by William Burroughs called Naked Lunch, and that William Burroughs was related to this William Burroughs.
1: I thought this was Seward Burroughs or something.
3: Seward.
2: yeah.
3: Seward, although the Seward probably appears in the Naked Lunch. I haven't read it for a while.
2: Seward was his wife.
3: I think we're off topic here. I apologize.
2: Do you notice that the older you get, the more you appreciate Steely Dan? I've really, like,
1: love Steely Dan.
3: I'm a big fan. Really. Awesome.
2: Yeah.
10: Can't buy me a thrill. Is it Can't Buy Me a Thrill or Can't Buy a Thrill?
8: Can't Buy a Thrill.
1: Can't
10: Buy a
3: Thrill. Katie Lied. You and I disagree on the song about Owsley.
2: Lukewarm, yeah. Yeah, we do.
3: Is there gas in the car? Is there gas in the car?
10: Pick a melody.
2: Kid Charlemagne?
10: it's a mess.
8: Great song.
3: I'm sorry. Is it your turn? Would you like to sing? Okay, this next story is really interesting to me. I don't know if the Mona Lisa is as famous as the painting is because of this or not. In 1911, the Mona Lisa was stolen by a guy named Vincenzo Perugia.
2: Mm-hmm. Boy, those Italians.
3: And it was recovered 2 years later. It's a long story. I remember a little bit of it. This guy thought he was stealing it back for the sake of his country. So he stole it from the Louvre. But what's interesting is this guy only served 7 months in prison for stealing the Mona Lisa. Obviously, it was recovered after a while, but...
1: maybe they believed his story.
3: He was stealing it out of patriotism for Italy.
1: There you go.
3: Believing the painting had been looted from Italy, but that is not the case.
2: Hmm.
1: And he needed to be set straight, and then he went, me bad.
3: And now they're building an entire wing of the Louvre just for the Mona Lisa.
1: Yeah, because it's so crowded if you try to go see it.
10: Well, the Supreme Court's trying to stop that.
3: Yeah. Oh, I get it. That's very clever. 1942, Bambi, the Disney movie, released. I hear they're going to do a live action version.
10: Just like Moana. I think it's going to bomb. No. I think it's going to be hard to watch that first
1: thing.
2: What the hell was that?
3: I was looking for the same.
1: Bambi's mom.
3: This
10: I
3: is
10: loved
3: interesting.
10: Thumper growing up. Thumper was my favorite.
1: Oh, yeah.
3: In 1959, Hawaii.

0: Hawaii became the 50th state. Do you know why, Christy?
1: Because somebody signed a declaration and made it a state?
0: Because some dude said, wait a minute, we can't just have 49 states. The flag's going to be all uneven.
1: That's how I would have thought about it. Yeah. I don't like odd numbers.
0: Boy, was Puerto Rico pissed. Hey, wait a minute, what'd we do?
2: They didn't have poi. We love poi.
3: Or did they?
1: They don't have Lays.
0: In 2004, Christy, I'll make this an easy one. Who won his sixth gold medal at the Athens Olympics?
3: How do they spell Lay's potato chips in Hawaii?
1: Huh?
4: Christy, say Hawaii in the proper manner.
1: Hawaii.
0: You got to... Michael Phelps.
1: You didn't give me a chance to answer.
2: We were all still flabbergasted when you went, hey, dummy, here's an easy one.
4: Yeah. That's essentially I'll give this one to you, said. Dummy.
1: I'm used to it by now. It's okay. It rolls off.
3: Boy, he really...
1: Sticks and stones can really break my bones, but Tom's words will never harm me.
0: After the confusion about William Burroughs, and admittedly the way I presented that was ass backwards, I don't even know the answer. No, I thought Michael Phelps,
1: of course,
0: famous smoker of hippie lettuce. I think we all know that.
3: Jazz lettuce.
1: He has webbed feet. That's why he swims.
2: Yes. Yeah.
3: He has like a 14 foot, I think, 15 foot.
1: It's like flippers.
2: A paddle. Yeah.
3: Flipper. Flipper foot.
0: Happy birthday, the great Count Basie.
3: 1, 2, 3, 4.
0: Yeah. He's kind of like Duke Ellington, but with a lower voice.
2: That's right.
3: Count, is that his nickname? It's got to be, right? Count Basie?
0: Oh, I assume. Yeah, that's a fair question. I assume it's his nickname.
1: I'll look it up.
0: Oh, happy birthday, Wilt Chamberlain.
3: Oh.
0: I did a little math here. He claimed he slept with 20,000 women. Right?
1: Mm-hmm.
3: Right.
0: I did a little math. That would be 1.2 women a day if he did it every day from the age of 15. Mm. So.
1: He's a liar.
0: That seems maybe that number's a little inflated.
3: William James Basie.
1: Thank you, Chick. I was just. Okay.
3: And.
2: Isn't there a chance, though, Wilt had, you know, there was a night with 30 women at once?
1: There is a chance.
0: Yeah,
1: I think so. 30 in one night?
0: You know what he died from, Jess?
1: Is that before Viagra?
0: No. He died of an overdose of high fives.
2: Yes. The only man on record.
0: From his buddies.
3: It's unbelievable.
0: His buddies. Give me a five. Happy birthday, Kenny Rogers, the great singer.
3: I don't want to over-inflate your ear, but you do the most amazing Kenny Rogers impersonation.
0: That's when he was with the First Edition.
4: It's good, though.
3: We all love it.
4: You could grace us with a little.
1: Is it
3: I
1: Ruby?
3: Mean, if we could have...
0: Yeah. That's a great song. Ruby, don't take your lips.
2: Ruby was First Edition, not Kenny Solo? Mm-hmm. Gotcha.
3: Yeah.
0: For God's sakes, turn around. Okay. that's just a little bit of a thank you.
4: You share not only a voice, but you both...
0: Yeah, yeah.
4: You and Kenny Rogers also both amazing. Love doing laundry. Did you know that?
3: Kenny Rogers likes doing laundry.
4: You got to know when to hold them and know when to fold them.
1: Oh,
2: am I right?
0: Am I right?
4: Yeah, my right save.
3: That the gambler. Setup was beautiful.
2: I know, but it didn't work.
3: No.
0: How many movies did they make? Didn't they make like five movies?
2: Easily,
0: of the
2: gambler? The gambler.
0: When Phil Mickelson goes to tee off, they play that. It's this walk-up music.
3: Well, that's bad taste.
0: Hey, lefty. Islands in the Stream?
1: Yeah.
0: No.
1: Dolly Parton. You don't like Dolly?
0: No. I like Dolly. That song, I can't
2: say. I love it.
1: Oh, I do
0: really?
1: Too.
0: Okay. Kenny Rogers, famous, by the way, toward the end of his life, he had really bad plastic surgery.
1: He did.
0: And he became a lot, unrecognizable.
1: But he had a great chicken restaurant that folded. Boy, what happened to that?
4: It was wonderful.
3: It's the worst. It's good.
4: The best.
1: That was very great.
2: It was so good. Wouldn't it still be out?
1: Well,
2: it was great.
0: Well, he lost it. He lost it.
1: Gambling
0: to the gambler. Wait a minute,
2: the gambler.
0: There's a joke here if I can think of it. The gambler.
3: We'll wait. We've got time.
0: Okay.
2: I don't know why.
3: How do you feel about the parody song? You picked a wrong time to leave me loose wheel.
4: You're in a car.
0: I don't approve of it. Okay. Does it just end then with a deadly crash?
3: I'm not sure if they take it that far.
0: You take the fine time to leave me loose wheel. Okay.
2: Yeah, that's good.
3: That's why you like it.
0: 1952, I did a little research on this one.
4: Times.
0: Happy birthday of the Clash, Joe Strummer.
2: Ah, yeah.
0: And I thought that was a little too on the nose. It's a fake name.
2: Well, sure, but it's fun. It's no Alto Reed.
1: Yeah.
0: I loved Alto Reed, the sax player for Bob Seger.
2: But that's not more on the nose than Joe Strummer. No.
3: Alto Reed named Brian Hansen or whatever.
0: No. Okay. Well, by the way, where is the Casbah?
1: Anybody it's rocking wherever it is.
2: There are many Casbahs.
0: Wait a minute. Now, see, Christy, that's a very good point.
1: Sure.
0: Because of the clash, the Casbah be a rocking.
1: There used to be a Casbah bar here. It was always rocking.
0: Because there was a... Really? There's, basement, isn't that though. A famous random movie line? Take me to the Casbah.
4: It's like an old Persian reference, right?
1: Yeah.
0: Let's see. That's pretty much where we were. And we'll end with this one. Chick, I think you'll get this one.
3: Okay.
0: Born in 1961, Steven Hillenburg.
3: SpongeBob?
0: Yes.
3: Yeah.
0: The creator of SpongeBob SquarePants. Yeah. Very good.
3: Amazing. That's hard to do. Come up with a brand new cartoon that everyone loves.
2: Yeah. Risky.
0: Oh, yeah. So, yeah.
5: 5 minutes later.
0: Who's having a birthday today? Steven Hillenburg. Steven Hillenburg is his name. Sorry. and then lastly, okay, this is for you, Josh. I'm counting on you.
3: Oh, and no pressure.
0: I am probably going to mispronounce this guy's name.
2: All right.
0: Born in 67. Ace, don't say anything. Serge Tankian.
2: Lead singer of System of a Down.
0: Very good.
2: Wow.
0: Very good. System of a Down.
2: I am a fan.
3: Armenian fellow, huh?
0: Yeah.
3: Yeah.
0: Okay. That sounds like a weird... Is it supposed to be down with the system? What's going? Is it like
2: no.
0: a bad translation?
1: System of a Down? We gotta go. Okay. We have a guest.
0: He can wait. We'll be right back. These are the O'Reilly Auto Parts Studios. This is the Bob and Tom Show.
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0: 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Coming up Monday morning in the Bob and Tom Show. He's back. It's Pat Godwin.
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2: I was in love with a girl who was a Quaker. She'd order oatmeal every place I'd take her. Although she wasn't fat, I couldn't stand that hat. I was in love with a girl who was a Quaker.
3: I was in love with a girl who was a Hindu. I couldn't believe the stuff that she was into. I thought her heart would break. Then I ordered a T-bone steak. I was in love with a girl who was a Hindu.
4: I was in love with a girl who was a Mormon. At dinner time, her family'd all come swarming. She was married to a guy named Earl, but so were five other girls. I was in love with a girl who was a Mormon.
2: Through Buddhists, Catholics, Muslims, too.

0: improved my physical fitness. But life was such a bore, going knocking from door to door. I was in love with this one Jehovah's Witness.
1: I was in love with a girl who was a witch. I got nervous every time her nose would twitch. Although she was pretty cute, she turned me into a newt. I was in love with a girl who's a witch.
0: Through Buddhists, Catholics, Muslims too, that one weird girl who did voodoo.
2: Girls who handled snakes and spoke in tongues.
1: Lived in compounds full of guns.
2: I was in love with this girl who was a Baptist. Or maybe she was a Seventh-day Adventist. Though she let me get in her pants, she just wouldn't let me dance. I was in love with the girl who was a Baptist.
0: I was in love with this girl who worships Satan. Met Ozzy Osbourne, we went double dating. But that girl, she was so cruel, she sacrificed my mule. I was in love with a girl who worships Satan.
1: Sure enough, all them girls are gonna burn in hell.
3: All right.
4: Fantastic.
5: I was in the Marines for a while.
4: You were.
5: Wow. And it takes a while to adjust as a civilian world when you come out of boot camp because you're so fired up. When I came out that same week, my sister got married. She had me seat people at the wedding. I accepted the assignment, you know? People would come walking up to me in front of the church like, oh, you must be Patricia's brother. Sit down! I don't want to be your friend. Get your eyes off me. What is your major malfunction? 200 people showed up. I put them all in the same row. Tighten it up. Tighten it up. Tighten it up. We're not comfortable. Outstanding. I was outstanding.
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7: Are the stars out tonight? I don't care if it's cloudy or bright, because I'm blind.
8: Jeez.
9: And now, from the Bob and Tom Archives, we dust off another classic. classic. A moment of frivolity.
10: A man's chances of dying early are reportedly cut by a fifth if their bride is between 15 and 17 years their junior.
4: Yeah.
2: Bang!
10: Britain's Daily Mail.
11: I thought you were going to say 15 and 17 years old.
10: No.
4: Wow.
10: Uh-huh. Britain's Daily Mail reports that the risk of premature death is reduced by 11% if a man marries a woman 7 to 9 years younger. I'm shooting myself in the foot by doing this story. And men marrying older women are more likely to die early.
4: Is that right?
10: Once again, shooting myself in the foot.
3: What do they attribute that to?
10: The results suggest that women do not experience the same benefits of marrying a boy toy or a sugar daddy. Scientists say the figures for men may be the result of natural selection, that only the healthiest, most successful older men are able to attract younger mates. Another theory is that a younger woman will care for a man better, and therefore he will live longer.
3: Or maybe give him reason to live.
10: That could be.
3: The bitching hasn't kicked in yet.
4: Is that what it is?
10: Is that it?
3: These are the theories I'm just throwing out. Right. We've been going over these rules of thumb. Mind if I do a couple of these, Christy?
4: Sure.
3: Looking for a hot prospect. Christy, pay close attention here. Avoid groups of four or more people of the same sex in bars.
4: It's usually a bachelorette party.
3: It says losers generally travel in packs.
2: It does not say that. Honestly?
3: Christy?
10: Wait.
2: Losers generally travel in packs.
3: And then keep reading and then see what it says right afterward.
10: Losers generally travel in packs. Winners won't travel in groups of three or more if they're seriously looking for other winners.
2: Who wants to be a winner?
10: I do.
3: And I love stupid dating advice like this. Winners. Mm-hmm. Winners.
10: I usually just go, you got to do one or two.
3: What's the name of your club, you winner? We're the Legions.
4: the
3: Legions of Honor.
4: Wow.
2: The Legion
4: the
2: of
4: American
2: Legions.
4: American Legions.
3: Yeah, that'd be a great name for a bar. Mm-hmm. Are you going to drink down at the Legion? No, we're going to drink down at the Legion.
4: Legion.
2: The Legion.
10: Asylum.com reports that after a conversation with an attractive woman, men become less able to perform mental tasks.
3: Duh.
8: How do you mean?
10: Dutch psychologist had males and females talk to strangers of both sexes and tested them on word games before and after the interaction.
8: Mm-hmm.
10: When men spoke to men or women conversed with either sex, their mental abilities remained unchanged. However, a man gets considerably dumber after he talks to a woman, and the better looking the woman, the stupider he becomes.
8: Boobs.
10: Word game. Yeah.
11: Well, I was going to take the nucleus of the
8: boobs.
12: Bob and Tom.
13: Five.
8: Four. Three. Two. One.
12: They put the F in professional.
3: Well, let's meet our guest here. We have comedian Scott Henry. Now, you know, we should explain. You're from?
14: From Milwaukee. Wisconsin. Mm-hmm. Born and raised there, yeah. And my mom, yesterday I get in, she goes, I tell her the day before, I said, Mom, I'm going to Indianapolis, but I'm driving up to Milwaukee to do an event. Oh, are you going to drive or are you going to take a plane or what? I said, no, Mom, I'm going to drive up. And I said, well, maybe we can go have lunch. Oh, I said, why, what's the matter? Oh, nothing. Then I got to call the gals because I was going to go to bingo. My mom is an addict. Mm-hmm. I mean, this is a serious thing. There's an Indian.
8: So what you've done is ruined her day.
14: Yeah, pretty much did.
11: Your son from California comes in for one day.
14: I drove 4 hours to have her be disappointed.
8: Yeah.
14: But, you know, because there's an Indian casino up there called Potawatomi. It's the Potawatomi Indian tribe.
8: Sure.
14: And my mom could be passed out on the couch, cold, and I could go, Potawatomi. She'd be like, you want to go? I'll go for a little bit. No, I got not a long time because I got a coupon. We'll just go. Otherwise, we'll waste it, you know. She's so funny because she lives in such a small world, which I find kind of adorable. You know, she's like, I know this other world is out there, but I really don't want to go there.
10: Right. Mm-hmm.
3: So, oh, I can see that.
14: Right? But last Christmas, we're sitting around, and, you know, the kids were all talking and everything. My mom doesn't really say much else, and she goes, oh, I got to tell you something. So last month, I got my bill for MasterCard, you know. So I sent the money in right away. I know you're supposed to wait till a due date, but I don't care. I send it right in.
8: Mm-hmm.
14: And then this month, I get the bill, and they never took the money off. Well, I don't know what the heck's going on over at MasterCard. I don't know if they got a new gal or what.
8: That's that one gal.
14: Yeah.
8: Yeah.
14: 120,000 employees. Becky left. She took the whole ship down. Like she thought there. She really did. She really.
10: So
3: yeah, but you know,
10: sweet.
3: The sad part is that's actually possible.
8: They got a new gal.
3: You're not a dad, but you've been living with your girlfriend, as far as I know, for years now.
14: We're going to have our 6 year anniversary coming up here, and we've been living together for 5 years and 11 months.
8: Uh-huh.
14: But she's great, man. We actually, she's Japanese, so I call my dad back in Wisconsin because he's very open-minded. He gets on the phone. He's like, well, your mom tells me I met a gal out there. Yeah? What's your name? Her name's Catherine, Dad. She's from Northern California. Oh, yeah? I said, yeah, she's Japanese. Oh, Japanese, huh? Well, heck, at least she won't break down on you. And you know what? He's right. She's been very reliable. My parents are bikers.
8: Mm-hmm.
14: And they, you know, they had, you know, they've been everywhere on motorcycles. That's what their 2 week vacation was. And one time I got in a motorcycle accident and screwed up the whole damn thing, you know? So, you know, my parents, you know, it was always a hard time getting my dad gifts, you know, cause you know, whatever. One Christmas I decided I was going to get my parents the intercom system for the helmets. You know, I thought it was a great gift. I overspent and everything for it. My dad opens up. He's like, if I wanted to list your mom, bitch, you're my ear out, I bought a car. Jesus, you think I've been driving around in the rain for the last 30 years for nothing? Trying to get some peace and quiet.
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3: Welcome back to the Bob and Tom Show, special edition. We actually have someone in here whose IQ cleared 75. It's Dr. David Wolf, astronaut, 4 trips to space.
16: If I could understand what you just said, I'd get up and leave the room.
3: Exactly.
16: I can tell you that.
3: Dr. Wolf is a physician, a scientist, a mathematician, and
10: engineer.
3: A guy who's been in outer space a bunch, which is pretty cool. How many days in space did you say?
17: 172 or so.
3: Okay, can you just saddle up to that
8: and
3: microphone?
8: And you, let me see, three missions on the shuttle and one in Mir? Is that what it was?
17: Really, I've been on
13: five different shuttle missions and one Mir mission, but some of them were combined together.
8: Oh, I see.
13: Up on a shuttle, live on the Mir, watch it pull away. Another shuttle comes back 5 months later.
8: Uh-huh.
13: Do you count it as two or three or one? How do you count that?
8: Right. Well, good point.
13: Counting.
3: Well, you hope they come back. That's pretty scary.
13: As they were pulling away for a five-month stay on the Russian space station, the alarm, I could still see the shuttle when the first master alarm for the failure occurred our air conditioning system. So we had it was 100% humidity for the next 5 months, but it was 110 degrees.
8: Oh, it's humid in space?
13: Well, it is when you don't have a humidity separator functioning.
8: Okay.
10: Yeah, I know It's a dry heat.
13: It doesn't rain downwards. Let me put it this way.
3: Chick knows a guy at Chapman Air Conditioning. Jeff can come up there and get Jeff humidity separator
16: fixed. Fix it right up, baby.
8: It's going to be a hell of a service call, though.
3: So, Dr. David Wolf, we were talking about you are an expert in the world of spacewalks. And you were telling us you were doing a spacewalk. Now, what was the scenario? You and your Russian buddy.
13: The Russian and I were outside on the Russian space station trying to fix it after the collision. You may remember.
8: There was
13: a collision and fires. A lot of damage. My turn came up to go next. And so we're out in an Orlan Russian spacesuit. And we did our work. We couldn't find the leak and couldn't fix it, but we did some other testing. And we were coming back in. The airlock wouldn't repressurize, and we were running out of it. Took us 4 or 5 hours to keep trying, and we were running out of air, and couldn't talk to the ground anymore. And we were out the end of the checklist, and we were still out in space.
3: Is the checklist in your head, or is the checklist?
13: No, it's a book, and there's
3: floating around out there with you.
13: It's in the emergency ones in the airlock. You got a short one on your arm with you to help maintain
10: like
13: the spacesuit.
10: Codes,
8: like a quarterback.
13: It is like that. It's very much like that.
3: Well, Yuri, it looks like we're doing the Statue of Liberty.
13: And by the time you get to the end of this thing, you're definitely supposed to be eating dinner inside in plain clothes.
10: Uh-huh.
3: Right. I'm sorry. So the airlock, you can't get the door open. Is that the
13: We couldn't repressurize it, so we couldn't create a breathable atmosphere. We couldn't bring it up from vacuum. It was either leaking or we found out much later that we had a...
8: That's the sound.
13: You don't like hearing that to spacecraft.
16: So do you have to take the whole shuttle and dunk it in water to
8: find out where it is?
16: Find the leak?
13: In a sense, you do. We fill it with helium. And when we take helium detectors outside and look for the helium coming out into space.
8: Really?
13: Detectors.
3: But in the meantime, you're sitting there, you're running out of air. And the doors
13: basically we ran out.
3: And then what?
13: Ultimately.
18: Do you talk like this when you deploy the helium?
13: we just put it in the module that was evacuated. But what's that question?
3: So I'm sorry. So when we left you were running out of air with a guy named Yuri.
16: Right.
13: Anatoly, actually.
16: Sorry. Whatever.
3: My go-to Russian guy is Yuri Gagarin.
13: Yeah, he was the most experienced guy in spacewalks. He had done 16, still the world record.
8: And really?
13: This was my first. And we're looking at each other going, we're out of ideas here. We're at the end of the checklist. There's nothing.
3: You can talk to him, though, right? Your radio.
13: Yeah, in Russian. No, he didn't know English. Mm-hmm. And you know, here you are in a Russian spacesuit. No one speaks English. You're out of air. You maybe got 5 minutes left. It's getting real hot because you're out of cooling fluids, too. And things are out. You're out of ideas. And so we just ditched. We evacuated the next module and disconnected our umbilicals, which were giving us cooling.
8: Right.
13: And then the first breath exhalation, I didn't anticipate, neither of us did, that it fogged the whole visor.
8: Oh.
13: And, you know, yes, I'm giving a talk for a wonderful blind organization tomorrow in Indiana. But the doing Braille in a spacesuit glove is not good when you got 3 minutes of air left.
8: Yeah,
10: I bet so you the F can't word see. Came out, didn't it?
13: But what
10: did you?
8: Not in space.
10: Well,
8: no one in space can hear the F.
13: There's a word in Russian that we don't have one for that matches. Uh-huh. But in any case. Whatever we did, it had to be now. And it's like a car wreck. You're not nervous when it happens. It's afterwards. You go, what just happened? So it didn't feel nerve-wracking at the time. We just kind of went through it. We evacuated the next module in, opened the hatch, disconnected, felt our way in there. And, you know, that's the three-minute to live time when you disconnect. And the two of us got in there, and we each saved each other's life.
10: Oh, my God.
8: Wow.
13: Because the way it was so tight, we couldn't get oriented correctly to manipulate the controls on our own spacesuits.
8: Uh-huh.
13: We had to hook each other or secondary umbilicals.
3: And you couldn't see the whole time?
13: You couldn't see either. I would spit to get a little window
8: to
13: look through. And when I spit once, there was a little picture of my family on the wall. That right there.
8: That's the first
13: in
8: thing
13: my
8: you
13: headlight.
8: Saw?
13: Yes, when I spit, because I had used that airlock months earlier as a bedroom before we started the spacewalk sequence. Mm-hmm. And I had left a picture taped on the wall
8: that
13: that oddly enough. And
11: see, if this was in a movie, someone would go, oh, really?
10: Yeah. Do you send this guy?
13: Well, this is what happens at the bar, like you were talking about. I tell these stories. They hit me. They say, they walk away and say, you know, another lying astronaut.
18: Yeah, okay.
11: That's just amazing. Well, just amazing.
18: That is incredible.
10: And you send this guy a Christmas card every year, don't you, to this
13: Well,
10: day?
13: We do get together and
10: I
13: smile.
3: Now, so after this happens, and then you get rehooked up with Houston, you have to figure out what went wrong?
13: So we figured out that the leak rate was that we could, we did some experiments on it. For about a month later, we opened the whole space station to that airlock, and we, in shirt sleeves, went in there, and if you can make that sound again, we're hearing that, and we pull a panel off, and we see all these bent push rods that hold the hatch in place, and we looked at each other and say, we're gone.
18: Mm-hmm.
13: We took one picture, slammed that hatch shut, because that hatch looked like it was ready to blow off any mm-hmm. moment.
16: Oh,
13: it wasn't on there good. It wasn't on good enough to seal. And
3: had it been damaged in the fire or the collision or something? What was
13: it? Had been damaged due to a prior cosmonaut opening it. We still had a quarter PSI as we depressurized, and that was too much force. You need to wait a long time to get the last bit of air out.
18: Right.
13: And it pushed it open a little too hard and de-rigged it. It got the rigging of the door out of place, and it got gradually worse after that, and it failed on our day.
3: So, yikes. But then you walked through everything, so NASA knows how to make it not happen next
13: time. They didn't
3: time.
13: Find out till I got back to Earth months later and debriefed it. This was in the Russian space program as a cosmonaut, and they weren't big on saying, oh, yeah, today we almost killed your astronaut. They just didn't talk about it. And this was why we started this program before the International Space Station.
18: Mm-hmm.
13: So we learned to talk to each other and share information. And this was one of the key events where
18: that's how lesson, you came home through the with a Russian capsule.
13: We had one up there, and my spacesuit at the museum is the one I would have used had we needed that capsule. But I ended up going home on a shuttle as
18: you
13: it
18: did?
13: Worked
18: okay.
13: out.
18: Mm-hmm.
3: Well, we're speaking with Dr. David Wolf. David Wolf is a technically, I guess, a retired astronaut, but you're also a physician and a scientist, and you have a great new project. Oh, wait a minute,
18: Bob and Tom show.
19: Hi, guys. It's Bill Clinton.
18: Oh, hi, Bill.
3: Oh, hey, Mr. Hey, Bill.
19: I couldn't help but wanting to call the good doctor. Dr. Wolf, thank you very much for everything you've done. I heard your story. That was frightening. I had a similar scary moment once.
18: Really?
19: I got locked in a cabin out in the woods once with Hillary.
18: Uh-huh.
19: And I tell you, I thought I was going
13: to
19: die.
13: Did you have to lock her inside and sleep in the and sleep out in the grass?
19: Oh,
16: sounds terrifying.
19: Okay. Yeah. Oh,
18: it really
19: terrifying.
18: Does.
19: Now, you're saying, I think I heard you talking about this. You're saying that people going to Mars can either go as couples or possibly they're just going to send like maybe just wives. Just wives going to Mars?
13: Well, yes, sir. This isn't decided. The psychiatrists and psychologists are working on this.
19: Yeah, how long are they gone, anyway?
18: Well, they're thinking
10: they
18: possibly 5
10: back.
18: Years and may never come back.
19: May never come back?
18: May never come back.
13: You may
18: back.
13: Have to spend the rest of your life with them.
10: Right.
19: I've got an idea for somebody who'd be just perfect.
18: And you know what? She could be president of Mars.
10: Yeah.
3: Yeah. I don't think Bernie Sanders wants
19: might
3: to go.
19: As well.
18: All right.
19: I got to go.
18: All right, bye-bye.
19: Bye.
18: Okay.
3: Dr. David Wolf is our guest. Dr. Wolf, in the course of your career, have you actually met some presidents?
13: I have.
18: Mm-hmm.
3: Just one, two?
13: Two or three.
3: Really? You can't remember?
13: It really impressed me, apparently.
18: Well, I think since you've been alive, there's only been maybe 5 or 6 presidents.
10: No, so they are politicians.
18: You gotta just shoot in the dark. You'll probably get one of them.
13: After each mission, you go to the White House and do a thing with the presidents, and it just blurs in with all the rest.
18: Yeah, I'm sure it does.
3: Now, when you were in space, you mentioned that you took at the time, I guess, music on CDs.
13: Yes.
3: Do you take a lot of them? Or
13: about 15 CDs, and I still have them. Mm-hmm. I'm going to actually give them to the Children's Museum
3: cool.
13: to put on display as part of the exhibit they're developing.
3: Dr. Wolf is the scientist in residence at the legendary Children's Museum of Indianapolis, one of the most famous children's museums in the world. People come from all over the place to see it. And I know you guys are building a gigantic space display that will actually feature, if I'm correct, it will feature the famous Gus Grissom capsule, the one that was recovered from the bottom of the ocean.
13: Yes, it will have the Liberty Bell 7 on display, and they're reinvented.
3: What was the Liberty Bell 7? That was just found, what?
13: It's a Mercury capsule
18: right.
13: that Gus flew. That had the controversy, you know, did he blow the hatch early or not? Right. It was determined in the end that he did
18: that was
13: not. But
18: I think it was on display, I want to say, about 20 years ago at the museum.
13: It was for a short period, right. But now it's been totally restored.
5: How did they find it?
13: Well, that was robotic activity, undersea robotics. Mm-hmm. You know, kind of like the Titanic was discovered and all that. They finally
20: kind of like, you know, the guy on the beach with the little minesweeper.
3: So it was found by a guy bigger.
13: You remember the story how Gus got out as it was filling with water, and then the helicopter came out and was trying to save the capsule while he was drowning.
10: Right.
20: Yeah, but the capsule was dragging the helicopter.
13: Right, and they had to let it go. It started their fight. But he's drowning 20 feet over. His suit is filling with water and too heavy. And, boy, was he mad.
20: I'll bet.
13: You know, my office mate at NASA walked on the moon. John Young, who was my office mate for 15 years at NASA. They put the older astronauts and the young ones together. And he knew Gus pretty well. Flew with him in Gemini.
20: Mm-hmm.
13: You know, until Gus was killed in Apollo 1, Gus likely would have been the first man on the moon had he not died in the test on Apollo 1. But in any case, Gus played handball, it turns out, my office mate told me. Mm-hmm. And I play handball every night at the astronaut gym. And apparently there's a lot of expletives that come out of there. It's kind of a private gym.
20: Mm-hmm. I would imagine.
13: Apparently I've heard. And in any case, he said, I haven't heard that kind of cussing come out of that court since Gus played there.
5: That's kind of
20: I'll bet.
5: Was Gus a Purdue man?
13: He was. Mm-hmm. And there's Grissom Hall that just was reopened 2 weeks ago, completely reinvented industrial engineering and school at Purdue.
20: He's from
13: wonderful.
20: Mitchell, Indiana.
13: Mitchell, Indiana. Just went down to his house a month ago. It's very humble, to say the least.
20: Mm-hmm.
13: All these kids living in this little... Oh, here we go.
20: Sorry.
13: Always.
20: Bob and Tom Show.
21: Bob and Tom, it's Kenny Tarmac.
3: Okay. Kenny, I know you fly a lot. We actually have Dr. David Wolf, astronaut, in the studio.
21: Hey, Shooter, we just landed.
20: You did?
3: Where are you?
21: One frequent flyer to another, hey?
20: Huh?
21: Well, listen, guy, you think you've had some long layovers. You've never had to tackle my fourth quarter itinerary. Try ORD on a Friday with delays.
20: Uh-huh.
21: And unlike you down here, we have a little thing called weather. I know. Hey, quick question.
20: Yeah.
21: Because we're boarding to get here in a second, there's nothing worse than having to mix up a Zone 3 people. I'm double diamond with Delta. I wasn't sure if a red eye to the space station was available, how much it would cost, and by chance, if that trip is miles eligible. I need to burn some of these bad boys.
13: It's around 75M.
21: Okay, well, aisle seat only. And listen, call me back. Got to skate. The overhead space is going fast. There's going to be more cursing than a NASA handball game in just a second.
20: Boy, I'll bet. Uh-huh.
13: I wanted to take a handball up into space. They wouldn't let me. I thought that would be a heck of a game to play in space.
20: Well, I would imagine that a ball could actually ricochet off of something and maybe ruin an instrument.
13: I also wanted to play darts. Imagine playing darts up there, how perfect you could throw it. They wouldn't let me take a dart.
20: So yeah, and all of a sudden someone throws a dart while you're filling up your air suit to go outside. And what sound did we hear, Chick? That's the one.
13: It's just a bad sound overall.
3: Sorry, yes, Anatoly.
20: Sure. It was.
3: We're speaking with David Wolf, astronaut.
10: You've had a lot of near-death experiences,
3: Dave. What do you
13: know when you look back? Yes.
10: Yeah.
13: Really?
20: Hey, do you have a card that says "Astronauts Gym"? I'm just curious. You know, a lot of people go to LA Fitness. Not many have the LA or the Astronauts Gym.
13: I wish I'd have thought of that back then.
3: Yeah. Now, do you, what do you do in your downtime, in your various
13: I like riding my riding lawnmower on a few acres of grass and just dreaming like when I was a kid riding a lawnmower, and I used to dream about going into space. And I feel the same as that kid that had all these dreams, but now the dreams have changed.
20: Yeah.
13: I already did that one.
3: Wow.
10: Yeah, new dreams.
13: You know, I like riding lawnmower and gardening and right there in the backyard. It's amazing.
20: Earthbound. In other words, you like being, you like holding on to the earth, don't you?
13: In a way. Yeah, I like telling people about it. You know, I speak quite a bit, and my company, Earth Tomorrow, does that. I work with the Unified Good Space Agency. They are gathering up us prior astronauts that are able to professionally speak now and organizing us. 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Anyway, they're doing a nice job, and I like working with them, and we get the word out and in many different venues. They set this up with you.
3: Now, do you know Buzz Aldrin?
13: I do. I eat dinner with him a couple times a year, and also his, you know.
3: He's quite a character.
13: He is.
20: Mm-hmm.
3: Sounds like a great guy.
20: You really? I'd like that.
13: He has. He's definitely out of the box thinker.
3: Yeah. My favorite story is some guy who came up to him and said that the moon landing was fake, and
20: he punched him, didn't he?
13: Well, my office mate again, who walked on the moon,
3: punches the guy.
13: Kept above his desk a National Enquirer that said the moon landing was faked.
20: Right.
13: And we used to always laugh about that. You know, as he landed.
20: Did
13: on
20: he
13: the
20: swing
13: moon.
20: At you? Take a swing at you?
13: No, he kept it above his desk.
0: Take a poke at me. Go ahead. Yeah. Take a poke.
20: Come on, I dare you.
3: How much carry on are you allowed on the when you're an astronaut? Do you,
20: same as airline, Tom.
13: You know, you get
20: got to fit in the overhead.
13: Personally, less, way less than a shoebox.
20: Yeah. Uh-huh.
13: But one thing I found is they don't let you take your wallet into space. They don't.
20: What do you need it for?
13: Well, you're going to land in you're going to land in China somewhere with no wallet. You can land anywhere in the whole world.
3: It's interesting you'd say that.
20: So you don't need a passport.
3: This is a real. This is a true story. A friend of mine whose dad is experiencing some dementia issues. He was having a total meltdown one day at this facility where he lives, and the nurse came in and said, does your dad have a wallet at home? And he said, yeah. And he said, go get it. And he drove home, went back to the nursing facility, gave the dad the wallet. He calmed down. So I'm starting to tell this story that I just told you to someone else. I got halfway through the story, and they said, I bet they sent him home for his wallet.
20: Huh.
3: So it's apparently well known in the world of when you're treating people with
13: it
3: dementia.
13: It makes you comfortable to have that.
3: So for you to want to have your wallet,
13: I wanted
3: the same primitive.
13: And I snuck it in the bottom. I can say this stuff now that I don't work for my. I had my wallet.
0: I'd give anything for two guys in sunglasses and black suits and black top burst in. Let's go, Wolf.
13: This is the wallet that I carried in space.
20: Right.
13: It was stuck below my emergency breathing equipment.
3: Wow.
13: In my space suit. In case we landed in, you know, wherever in the world, I wanted to have a wallet.
20: Right.
13: A couple credit cards.
0: See, they imagine bouncing on the Russian and pull it over.
3: Before they make the next space movie, they got to talk to you because you've got stories that would be so cool to incorporate into one of these movies.
20: Yeah, you start
3: real.
20: The movie with him on the riding lawnmower, mowing the grass in a little
13: place
20: in
13: Indiana. We're actually
20: making
13: that movie at the museum. We're,
20: cool.
13: we're getting the imagery from NASA, and we're going to put together an inspiring movie for people of all ages. You know, it's about if you have enough dreams, some of them will come true. You don't know which ones exactly, but some of them will.
10: Did you make one of the hard landings, one of the Mir hard landings?
13: No, didn't. Well, we made a hard docking, which wasn't real popular with the engineers.
10: Okay.
13: But
3: Bob has a movie called Hard Docking.
20: I actually have a movie called Hard Docking 1 and 2.
3: And much like your dream, there were people naked.
13: NASA frowns on those movies for their astronauts.
0: Well. Welcome back to the Bob and Tom Show in the O'Reilly Auto Parts Studios. 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
10: Hi.
0: Hi. There's Pat Godwin.
1: Hello.
0: Hello. There's Josh Arnold.
1: Hi, chick.
0: Hey, man. There's Ace Cosby.
22: Hello.
0: Hello. And here's Tom with a special guest.
23: Joining us on the big screen, it's comedian Charlie Behrens. Hey, Charlie.
24: Hey, how are you doing?
23: Good.
24: You
23: sorry. Good, we're a little late. My fault, Charlie. I sincerely apologize.
24: I want to tell you, I don't know if you know, but I was late. And that was my fault, so I sincerely apologize.
22: There's that Wisconsin kindness.
23: There we go. Charlie, you're going to be in my old stomping ground coming up August 27th and 28th. It'll be the City Opera House in beautiful Traverse City, Michigan, in the month of August. It's just gorgeous. And Charlie, of course, will be taking his Wisconsin-ness across the Great Lakes, across Lake Michigan.
24: We're going from the West Coast to the East Coast, and I may take the ferry. I'm not sure yet. Have you ever taken that ferry?
23: No, I haven't.
24: If you want a cruise at a budget price, you get on that ferry. tell the family we're going on a cruise. Where are we going? We're going to Michigan. And if you pack the cooler, you can tailgate within the ferry. So, I mean, it's kind of like you're on a carnival cruise.
23: That ferry actually appears in an obscure movie called Old Boyfriends. God knows why I know that. But it's a ferry. I think it's the only ferry going all the way across Lake Michigan. But that'll be cool.
24: There's two of them. There's one in the south and then one in the...
23: Okay, cool. I noticed the hat. You want to explain the big GB?
24: Well, some folks have made better life decisions than others, and yes. I consider myself into that former category.
22: I think Christy's husband is a big
10: big Packer
23: GB fan.
10: Oh, yeah.
23: And now we're trying to talk Christy into the following. Explain to Charlie the game, and it's Christmas Day.
10: The Green Bay Packers play the Chicago Bears in Chicago, which is about a 2.5-hour drive from our house, and it's on Christmas Day at, it's a 1 o'clock Eastern time start. I said he should go. He insists that he's not because it's Christmas and he wants to be with the family.
23: What do you think? Charlie, your take on this?
24: Well, no, I mean, I think that if you, it really just depends what you want, you know, on Christmas.
10: Well, we can do Christmas in the morning and then he can get in the car and drive up there. But the problem is his buddies all have grandkids, so they're kind of busy, and I think that's the big issue.
23: So he doesn't want to take, maybe he could take you.
24: Hey, about it. Yeah, that's not a bad idea.
23: Maybe he could take Charlie.
10: No, Charlie, you want to go to the game?
24: Well, I mean, it is Christmas. You
10: have
24: know?
10: A little one, don't you?
24: I'll absolutely go to the game. I have a little one?
23: Yeah. By the way, we're speaking with comedian Charlie Behrens. We're trying to plan Christy's Christmas right now. Charlie on tour. The other stops include Rochester, Minnesota, Columbus, Ohio, Fort Wayne, Indiana, Elkhart, Indiana, North Charleston, South Carolina, a great spot, and Saginaw, Michigan, all coming up on the Charlie Behrens tour. What's new in your life? What are you doing? What do you do in your spare time? I see there's a guitar hanging behind you, it looks like, on the wall.
24: Yeah, and I do a little playing of the guitar. I mean, not well. Okay, it's a way cooler guitar than I am of a player. But no, yesterday we were actually we're out doing a little work, and then we were doing a house build. Actually, there's this Habitat for Humanity. Sounds really good, Charlie. But I was making a bunch of jokes, and they were doing most of the work. And then after that. I went over to watch the Brewers game with my grandma Sue because she wanted to go to the casino, but she couldn't today. So I got some pull tabs and brought the casino to her.
23: Nice.
24: Yeah. And so that was pretty good. We lost in the pull tabs. We only won like $10 for $40. So she is she wants to go to the casino. She wants a real deal. Mm. She's not interested in that. So going to make that happen, but that's what's been going on the past day or so.
23: Yep.
24: So
23: and, yeah. You just gave me an idea. You mentioned that guitar is really superior to your skill set, right?
24: Yeah.
23: Wouldn't it be interesting if in a world you would be awarded better guitars as you got better?
10: Oh, I see.
23: So you couldn't get a Les Paul until you could play the Interta Sweet Home Alabama or something. Uh-huh. You'd have to walk in the guitar store and they'd say, okay.
22: Tom, if that were the case, we'd be speaking in styrofoam cups attached to strings.
23: Yeah. We're not good enough to get a real radio studio yet. But one of these days. Pat, our resident guitar player, Pat's a very fine guitar player.
1: Oh, thank you.
23: But,
1: is that a Les Paul Jr. up there, Sunburst? What's going on?
24: No, it's
23: Epiphone?
24: Want to take a closer look? It's actually
1: looks cool.
24: You know, it's one of those things that I just got it because I was like, oh, hey, I've always wanted one of those, and I had a good couple run and at the honestly partially at the casino, and I got it, and then I had a bad run at the casino, but not so bad that I had to sell it. But I love playing it. Honestly, it's like I grew up doing a little like kind of a Grateful Dead cover band, so a lot of Ripple. But I don't know. It's been a lot of fun, but I'm not the player because I just don't spend the time.
22: What was the name of your Grateful Dead cover band?
24: You don't really want to know.
23: Why don't you tell us and I'll see if I can explain it.
24: Your Project.
1: Oh, I don't know that.
23: Your project.
1: You got that, Tom?
23: No. What is that? Is that reference? I thought it would be
1: keeping
23: something
1: up with
23: like
1: the Casey Joneses, maybe
23: the Friend of the Devils or
4: Teddy Bears,
23: the Dark Stars. I don't
1: Dark what, Stars.
24: Yeah. No, it was way more pretentious than all of that.
23: Yes.
24: It was,
23: that's why I'm surprised I can't get it because pretentiousness is my sphere. I live there. What was it? What's the reference?
24: It's spelled Y-O-R-E. like music of yore, music of yesterday. It was very. Oh yeah, that's the response it deserved. I've come a long way, you guys. I've come along, a long way from that, but I now spell your the way most people know how to spell your. And also, I just want to say that wasn't my idea. It was someone else in the band.
23: I see. Our guest is comedian Charlie Behrens on tour. It's called the Lost and Found Tour, and the reason it's called that is what?
24: Well, I used to work at a pool, and there was a lost and found, and I spent a lot of time looking at that lost and found, and what I found fascinating about people is the stuff that they would come back to get and the stuff they wouldn't. Like, there was a wedding ring there the entire summer, But a couple, we'll say freaky items, were gone within a half hour. So, you know, it's just weird what people come back for is all I'm saying.
23: Yeah, I remember I went to the Lost and Found at Disney World, and they had several artificial limbs, dozens and dozens of pairs of glasses, and dentures, which would be found at the bottom of Space Mountain.
10: You think you'd really miss those?
24: Yes. Did you do a thing where you ever came up and tried to get something that wasn't quite yours in the lost and found? But
23: you mean at a hotel and getting a charger for an iPhone 17?
24: Absolutely. Yeah, you did that recently. I like your style.
2: No, the key is you can't say, "Yeah, that's mine." Too quick. That's the thing.
24: You're absolutely right. You gotta say, "Can I see it real quick?"
2: Yeah, yeah.
24: Okay, yeah, a little closer. Yeah, that's it.
2: That's mine. Okay. Yeah.
23: Well, Charlie, we got to run once again on tour, and the comedy special Neighborly is out there free on YouTube. And Charlie Behrens, and it's Berens, Mr. Behrens to you and me. And good luck to your Packers. You get to a lot of Packer games.
24: Yeah, I'm going to get over to the Bears game, Packers-Bears.
23: With Christy.
24: My buddy's going to be calling me after this, so yeah. Merry Christmas to me.
23: Okay, good. Hey, thanks, Charlie. Always a pleasure.
24: Bye, see you guys. Be good.
10: Bye, Charlie.
23: Very funny. Now, coming up, speaking of lost and founds, is this a pretty good segue, Christy? Coming up, don't we kind of have a story about that? And comedian Kelsey Cook will be joining us.
10: Yes.
23: And we'll have a little lost and found trivia for you. But right now, if you lost it, maybe it was ripped off because you didn't have your house properly protected. Am I right?
2: We're talking about Simply Safe. That's right. And Simply Safe, believe it or not, celebrating their 20th anniversary. 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After. You want a security system that tells you after the horses got out of the barn, the window's broken?
23: No.
2: 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Do appreciate that. Don't forget, there's no safe like Simply Safe.
23: And coming up, comedian Kelsey Cook. 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
2: Hello, everyone. I'm Chick McGee, and this is my first song. It's a song about something I'm very familiar with. My life as a ladies' man. Oh, yeah. Yes, yes, yes. I know that. Tell me something I don't know. He can't get enough. Of that nasty stuff. I'm a sex machine. Stanky. Nasty stuff. That's right. I am bad.
3: Oh yeah, you bad.
2: I am a bad ass. Thank you very much.
3: Testify.
2: I'd give that a right on, brother.

0: This has never happened before. I apologize. Does anyone have a towel or a moist towelette? Well, thanks for the bump and grind. I've got to bust a move. Peace out. Nasty stuff.
1: Now, are you a music guy, Ryan?
2: I am. I mean, I love music.
3: Do you play anything?
2: I play a little bit of. Well, you know, here's the thing. I took band in school.
3: And when
2: I realized that wouldn't make me cool. I wasn't very popular in school. I know that's hard to believe, but I had a mullet. I was 13, early 90s. I had a mullet and a fat neck. My neck was the last thing to grow, and it's a bad thing to have a fat neck and a mullet because it's like. It draws attention to your fat neck. It's like you're some sort of nerdy superhero. Where like my only power is not seeing vaginas. So,
4: wait a minute!
3: Wow!
4: Wait a minute!
3: Yeah, boy, that's okay. That's a gift.
2: I learned how to play guitar and piano a little bit later in life.
3: Yeah.
2: I joined the band thinking that I'd meet girls. Mm-hmm. And I played trumpet, and it's not until you're an adult that you realize that those were all useless instruments. Mm-hmm. Like, I mean, the clarinet is...
1: None, that's not going to get the chicks.
2: Yeah, unless you come across a snake in a basket.
3: Yeah.
2: That you have to...
1: There you go.
2: Oh, no. No. Good thing I took the clarinet.
3: Uh-huh, good thing.
2: You guys are lucky.
5: Cool clarinet player. Uh-huh. Wow.
3: I saved you, sweet Sue.
1: Oh, yeah.

0: What gives? Welcome back to the Bob and Tom Show. We're in the O'Reilly Auto Parts Studios. Christy Lee at the news desk.
1: Hi.
0: There's Pat Godwin.
2: Hey, chick.
0: Hey. Hello, Josh Arnold.
3: Hey, man.
0: There's Ace Cosby.
4: Hello.
0: Hello, indeed. I'm Chick. Hello, Tom. What do we got going? What's happening?
5: Well,
0: what's shaking, man?
5: I had Eddie, our engineer, hook up some electricity.
3: Yes.
5: He got together with Ace, and they plugged that thing on the wall in. If with any luck, we're going to get a beautiful woman on screen, and it worked. We have created a lady. And she is so pretty.
3: Yeah, that's odd, isn't it,
1: Kelsey?
3: You know who you called.
1: Yeah.
5: Man. What am I supposed to say?
3: You could say very funny. You could say wonderful comedian. You could say great specials out there.
5: Maybe I was going to get to that.
0: We created a lady.
3: Yeah.
6: He took a rib.
5: And God created woman. We are speaking with comedian. Not comedian. That'll make you happy, Josh.
7: Thank you.
3: It will make everyone happy. We're speaking to Kelsey Cook for the last time.
5: What should I say? She's extremely funny and has nice teeth.
3: No.
1: God, you better stop.
0: Just stop it extremely
3: Sit there quietly
0: funny.
3: For a second. Kelsey, how the heck are you?
0: Yeah, what's going on?
1: Hey, you have a new special out. Can't wait. I haven't had a chance to watch it, but I'm real excited.
7: Oh, thank you. I would love if you did.
1: Yes.
7: Yeah. Happy Hour on Netflix. It was number five yesterday.
1: Yeah, I know. Crazy. Congratulations.
0: That's all well and good, Kelsey, but I'm knee deep in the Swedish detective whodunit. So I'm going to get to your special right after
1: finish
0: that.
3: Are you watching Fjord Your Eyes Only?
0: Fjord Your Eyes Only.
3: Yeah, that's a good one.
0: Detective Hole is how we how it's printed, but it's Ole. Detective Ole is very Swedish.
5: Is he a bullfighter?
0: No, he's a
1: We
0: cop.
1: Have a guest.
5: Oh, sorry. I'm sorry.
1: Huh? Gentlemen,
5: Kelsey
1: we have
5: Cook.
1: A guest.
0: Oh, okay. That's right. It's a pretty lady.
1: Yes.
5: Kelsey Cook has joined
1: funny,
5: us.
1: Funny, pretty
5: and
1: lady.
5: You can see how funny she is if you watch Happy Hour on Netflix.
7: Mm-hmm.
5: Also, you've got a podcast with some young comic. What's his name? Chad something?
1: I think it's her fiance.
7: Chad Daniels.
1: Yeah.
7: You heard of him?
1: I think so.
7: About a million times.
1: Yeah, the Chester Cheeto guy.
5: Yes.
7: Yeah.
5: The tattoo.
7: I see that tattoo every morning when I open my eyes.
1: You're so lucky.
0: Yeah.
5: Well, let's get right to it. Now, do you have
0: that
5: any...
0: ain't love, I'll kiss your ass. Huh?
5: Do you have any tattoos, Kelsey?
7: I don't. Chad and I are like polar opposite ends of the tattoo spectrum. He got one the second he turned 18, and some of them you can tell are from when he was 18. And then some, like, as he's gotten older, the more recent ones are very cool. But yeah, I never... I'm

0: cool like that.
1: Yeah, Chad, isn't one of them Chester Cheeto wearing a Philadelphia
2: That's
1: Eagles?
2: That's what we were just talking about. Just
1: uniform.
2: Talking about it's a Herschel Walker.
3: Herschel Walker.
1: Okay.
2: Yeah.
0: When he played for the Eagles.
1: Mm-hmm. Now,
0: Chester the Cheetah.
1: Kelsey, you're going to be on tour. You're going to be stopping at Helium in Indy coming up the 12th, the 11th and 12th of September. Then Cincinnati's Funny Bone in early October. Minneapolis, the famous Acme Comedy Club in November. And then Des Moines Funny Bone November 20th and 21st.
2: Cool.
1: Now that you've got that hour release, the happy hour special on Netflix, have you put all of that comedy aside and doing all new stuff, or are you doing a little bit of greatest hits kind of a thing?
0: No, it's all new now. So basically, the second you record the special, it's that like countdown timer of when the special comes out, because you know then that people will have watched it and are then paying a ticket, paying for a ticket to come see you, and you want to give them something completely new. So it's been, I recorded it in October and now it's August. So I had that time to write a new hour and I've got it. So I'm really excited to get back on tour. Chad and I both took the summer off, which was nice. But we've got some co-headlining ones together. We're doing like a European honeymoon tour because we get married on Sunday. We get married in 2 days.
3: Oh, what? My gosh. Wow. Oh my goodness. Congratulations. Yes.
2: Oh, wow.
0: Thank you.
3: Best wishes. I forget which one I'm supposed to say.
0: I'll take anything.
2: Best wishes for the bride. Congratulations for the groom.
3: Thank you.
1: And then where is this taking place?
0: In Spokane, where I'm from originally.
2: Cool. That's
3: big
2: cool.
3: Wedding?
0: So small. We're only doing 20 people.
2: Oh. Right.
0: It's just our immediate family. It's both of our second weddings. And so we've both done like a bigger one before. And then I think, when you get remarried and you're a little older, you're like, would the courthouse do it over Zoom? Like, you are trying to get married in bed, basically, with your pants off. You just don't want to spend a lot of money, don't want it to be stressful. So we're just doing immediate family, and then maybe we'll do, like, a bigger reception next year with friends and stuff. But, yeah, we just wanted to keep it chill.
2: Very nice.
1: What is this about a car accident? I've been handed a note. Were you in a car accident?
0: Yeah, Chad and I were in a car accident 3 weeks before I shot the special. And so I actually shot the special with a minor concussion.
2: Oh, wow.
0: Like, the things, as you're getting ready to shoot a special, it already feels like that high pressure where you're trying to control everything, make sure everything goes right. And then you get a concussion, which is like just the perfect message from the universe of that you can try and control things and you never can. But Chad and I were on our way to a Vikings game here in Minneapolis, and we took an exit off the freeway and we were just sitting at a stoplight, and this comically huge truck, like monster truck, rally truck, rear-ended us while we were sitting stopped. And it was like a younger guy, and he got out of the truck and was like, "Well, I stopped. I don't know." And we were like, "Yeah, like in our rectum, like you are in our car right now. This is, what do you mean you stopped? Like, this is insane behavior." So we decided, Chad was like physically sore. I was physically sore, but I didn't realize that there was concussion stuff going on right then. And I was pretty pissed about the accident and was like, "I think we should still go to the game. I don't want this to make it so we also can't go." And then we got to the game and I noticed that I was like staring at the same patch of grass for like 45 seconds at a time. And I was like, "Oh, okay, maybe there's something happening." So we went to urgent care and then went back again 2 days later because I was throwing up. So it just, it became this whole thing. We had to shoot the special with the lights lowered a little bit because you can't be staring into bright lights.
1: Wow. But you're okay now?
0: Yeah. I'm okay now. Yeah. But I don't know if you've had any form of concussion before, but the protocol is so crazy. It's like no screens of any kind, which in this day and age is tough. It's like no phone, no laptop, no TV. Even like reading a book is strenuous on your brain. So you just like stare at a corner like you're in a prison cell. It's so weird. There's like nothing to do.

0: For how long?
1: Until your symptoms start to get better. It's like,
2: I remember the comedian Larry Miller had an issue and he had to go to a special clinic where all you could do was sleep. And that's
0: I want to go there.
2: Wait a second. Christy, I do too. I never get any sleep. We're speaking with comedian Kelsey Cook. Her comedy special is called Happy Hour. She is going to be on tour. You've got a viral video floating around there for NFL fans. Big time, getting a lot of circulation. The one about end zone dances.
1: Yeah, I ended up talking about football a decent amount in this special because, you know, I moved to Minnesota to live with Chad a little over 3 years ago, and he fully sucked me into like the sports culture here and being a fan of the teams here. But I didn't understand how intense sports superstitions were in this town, and I think like especially amongst men. And so like I learned with sports betting, if I was rooting for Chad, that I like couldn't say congrats if there was still like a minute and a half left of the game, because a lot can happen in a minute and a half. And I had like, according to him, jinxed certain bets. And it's just wild. It's like men's sports superstitions are like their version of crystals. You know how like they would give women crap for believing in crystals? It's like, you guys are wearing the same underwear for a week straight because like your guy scored a touchdown in them one time. It's like crazy, you know? So that sort of thing. And then I also just think it's so funny how like football is such a macho, masculine sport, but you also know that at some point in the week they have to go up to each other in the locker room and be like, hey man, do you want to learn a secret touchdown dance with me? And then they like create choreography that they practice together. It's just, I love thinking of whatever the behind the scenes is of that moment where like somebody initiated learning a secret handshake together. It's just like very sweet, you know, children on the playground vibe.
2: I have a question about some, I wonder if anyone has ever gone out to an outside choreographer. I was reading an article about Mick Jagger, and it talked about the fact that obviously now that the whole thing moved like Jagger, blah blah blah.
1: Yeah.
2: But years and years and years ago, he actually hired someone that worked on all that stuff with him. And you have to wonder, these guys are busy. They've got a lot of money.
0: Sure.
2: You have to wonder if someone said, "Hey, I got a buddy that's a dance instructor. Maybe he can help us create a dance."
0: Our own end zone.
1: Wow. Very possible.
2: It's probably happened.
0: Probably.
2: They are getting more and more elaborate.
1: I know. They take some of them from movies too. It will be like the Parent Trap dance or like the White Chicks dance. You can see some of them are these like iconic dance routines that they have found online or in a movie. It's just hilarious to see these like ripped dudes in their helmets. Plain patty cake.
2: What's the famous dance from the sitcom? The
3: Fresh Prince of Bel-Air. The
4: Carlton.
2: Carlton. Well, Kelsey, always a pleasure.
0: Wait, 1 second. Yeah. I want to highly recommend, there's a great article in the Los Angeles Times with Kelsey and a great interview that you did. And I highly recommend you take a look at that. She talks about her mom and about the special, and it's really good. I really enjoyed that.
1: Thank you. Mm-hmm. Thanks for reading that.
0: Sure.
2: Yeah. It was just
0: a few days ago. It was like on the 18th.
2: Was there a nice picture?
0: Yes, there's a nice picture.
1: Oh, God.
0: Yes.
2: Well, I want people to get a look-see.
4: There was a picture of a lady, and
0: picture of Kelsey.
4: We want people to get a look-see.
3: Oh, boy.
1: You know what? Go get a look-see on Netflix.
4: Yeah.
0: Yes.
1: Definitely. We're going to promote this.
4: That's right.
1: If you need it to be for a look,
2: if you insist on promoting it. Okay.
3: Netflix is pictures that move.
0: Yes.
2: What?
1: Yes, my God.
2: I got to get Eddie and Ace on this. Thanks, Kelsey.
0: Good luck in the wedding.
1: Thank you for having me, guys.
2: Oh, yeah.
0: Yeah.
1: Have a great wedding. Thank you so much.
0: Give Chad our love.
1: You.
0: Bye.
2: All right.
1: I will. Bye, guys.
2: That was fun.
0: Yeah, she's a really cute interview.
2: And the special, once again, called Happy Hour.
0: Mm-hmm.
2: I want to make you happy real quick. If you're looking for some money, you might be living in it. Does that make sense? Because your house may be worth a lot more than it was just a few years ago. You don't have to sell it to take advantage of that fact. If you've been living in your house for 10 years, you may have found that it's doubled in value. You don't have to sell it to take advantage of that cash. You can do a refinance that place, and you can take some of that equity out in the form of money, cash. Maybe you want to ditch those 20% interest rates you're paying on those credit cards. 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
3: 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The Grand Marshal for the parade this year, Spuds McKenzie.
4: Whoa.
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4: Welcome back to the Bob and Tom Show in the O'Reilly Auto Parts Studios. Christy Lee in her Western shirt.
0: I love this shirt.
4: You walked right off of Landman or the Kevin Costner.
0: Probably one of the oldest things I own. You know, like garments. I've had this since the 80s, I think.
2: That's a great question, though.
0: Uh-huh.
4: The oldest shirt, yeah.
2: What is the oldest anything?
0: That you still wear, or, yeah.
2: I have one of my dad's ties.
0: Yeah, but I mean, what is something you own that you still wear?
4: Yeah, like, you don't wear that tie, do you?
0: Do you still have salmon shirt?
2: I don't. That's missing.
0: What?
2: My salmon shirt is missing. Aww. Josh, do you have anything you've had for a long time that you wear on occasion?
3: An old T-shirt I have, yeah. Yes, That's about it.
2: Do you have any sort of do you put extra value on it because you've had it for a long time? Does it mean something to you beyond being a T-shirt?
3: Just that it's my comfortable lounge shirt.
0: There you go.
2: All right, okay. Christy, what's the oldest pair of glasses you have?
0: Oh, well, those change so much because of prescriptions. But now that I don't have, these are just frames. See, there's nothing in them.
2: Huh.
0: I just wear frames.
2: But you have it, okay, so now can you take some of your frames from 25 years ago and pop the glass out?
0: Yes, I have done that, but I don't have any from 25 years ago, but yeah.
2: Pat, oldest thing you wear?
10: It'd be a T-shirt too, actually.
2: Yeah. Not Ace, t-shirt I know bumps. I know the answer is underwear.
4: No hat.
2: A hat?
4: Sure.
2: That's a good answer.
0: Chick?
4: It's got to be a pair of shoes. I'd have to look, but.
0: Oh, really?
4: I bet I have a pair of shoes that are 30 years old.
0: Really?
4: 35 years old.
3: Oh, that's cool.
4: Absolutely. Oh. A pair of Air Force Ones. They're laying around somewhere.
2: Very nice. Very nice. Now, we have to get back to the news desk briefly,
0: Christy.
2: Yeah, we
0: have a story here. Charlie brought up the lost and found. A woman has been reunited, and it felt so good. With a ring after it fell into the toilet on a New Jersey transit train, Julie Anglicola told WPVI-TV she had washed and dried her hands with toilet paper before flushing the paper down the toilet. It was not until she returned to her seat that she realized that her wedding band was missing. She suspected she'd accidentally flushed it.
4: I feel like that's not the whole story. It sounds like she got mad and flushed a ring and then thought better of it, maybe.
0: Aww.
4: No?
0: No.
4: No?
11: Could be.
0: New Jersey Transit said its mechanical team was able to carefully retrieve the ring and give it back to her.
4: Well, I bet they're a joy to work with. The New Jersey Transit team.
12: Well, these people did great work. They found her.
0: Yeah.
12: I thought when you were on a train, you flushed the toilet, it went on the tracks.
0: I always thought that, too, just like an airplane.
4: No, it's a holding.
11: Yeah, it's got to be a tank.
4: It's a holding tank.
12: Why?
4: Ding dong.
0: I thought what he thought. Sorry.
12: I'm serious.
11: I know you are.
4: You can't just take a doog on the train tracks.
12: Why not? With nothing else going on out there.
11: Nothing else going on out there.
12: You time us, you're going over a bridge.
4: You know,
12: do a Dave Matthews Band style.
4: The world is not your trash can, okay?
12: I'm aware of that.
4: Really thought that?
12: Yeah.
4: So do you think that
11: it'd
4: on the plane?
11: It'd be so many dumps and piss puddles.
4: Yes. So do you say the plane, you flush it, it just right out the bottom?
12: That's a much more advanced form of transportation. Obviously, they've perfected the plane toilet.
4: Okay.
12: So they had to disassemble the toilet to get this lady's ring out?
0: Apparently.
12: I guess because it's a big holding tank. Pat, mm-hmm. You got a song about this?
13: Hello, I'm Johnny Cash.
12: Oh, hi, Mr. Cash. I thought you looked a lot like Pat Godwin.
11: Patty Cash.
13: Hello, I'm Patty Cash.
4: Yeah! There he is.
13: All love is a beautiful thing. So I bought her a pretty ring. My wife went to the John, realized her ring was gone.

0: gone in the dirty water. The dirty water. Found it a while later in what looked like sweet potato. Surrounded by filth and grit. Covered in, don't make me say it. You can keep it, but don't put it on your finger. Even after a few minutes, all the smell, it lingers. Cause it's been down, down, down in the dirty water. Dirty water. Thank you very much.
1: Oh. Thank you, Patty Cash.
2: Thank you, Patty. Very, very nice.
1: Oh, boy.
3: Oh, boy.
1: Oh, boy.
3: Boy, oh, boy.
2: Boy, do you...
4: That's a swell guitar you're playing, too.
0: Thank you very much. Yeah.
2: Do you boil the water, and how do you... You mean, if your ring had been in a...
4: Of effluence?
5: You would probably put that in some boiling water, then use some alcohol. And
2: sure. give it the sniff test.
5: Yeah. Ooh.
4: Yeah, if it doesn't stink anymore, put it on your finger. What? Why do we even talk to him?
5: I don't really know.
4: Really? He's like a crazy uncle.
1: Give it the stink test.
6: Does it still smell like poop?
2: Not my fault.
1: The bathroom.
6: I would take it to a professional.
5: Well, yes. Yeah, that's what you would
2: they
5: do,
2: probably don't they have some kind of machine that the water vibrates.
6: Yeah, mm-hmm. Something.
5: Yeah.
4: Scrub the water vibrates.
2: Yeah, isn't there some kind of a
6: like a sonic
5: thing? Yeah,
4: yeah. Yeah, you could. They have vats for that. You can buy them for home use.
6: Yes.
4: Yeah. You clean your jewelry.
6: I clean my retainers with those.
4: Exactly. That's disgusting.
2: Wow, so you dropped your retainer into a vat of turds?
6: I was dared.
4: But
6: hey, look.
4: You won $50.
6: I did win $50.
4: You're damn right.
5: We have time for this.
2: Vat of turds opened for...
5: Speaking of opening, AC/DC has announced a new opener for their upcoming show in St. Louis.
4: Is it Rick Astley?
5: It's the Foo Fighters.
2: This is what a great
5: one. One night only.
4: That's the opener.
5: Yeah. Foo Fighters will replace the Pretty Reckless, who are still slated to appear on other dates with AC/DC.
6: I love the Pretty Reckless.
5: Concert's going to be September 8th at the Dome at America Center.
4: I've been meaning to check out the Pretty Reckless. And
2: I think Josh will know this. The Pretty Reckless's lead singer is Taylor Momsen.
6: Yes.
2: Do you know the obscure trivia fact about her?
6: Oh, well, she was Cindy Lou Who in the Grinch movie.
2: Very good.
6: It's not very obscure at all. It's a well-known.
2: Did anyone else know it?
6: You ever heard of the Pretty Reckless?
4: Yeah.
2: I guess it would
6: They have albums this decade.
4: Oh, my goodness. You should see you should see the Pretty Reckless, this Momsen you're talking about.
2: Oh, I know what she looks like.
6: Yeah, she is pretty.
4: Well, she weighs about 8 pounds.
6: Very, very tiny.
4: Very, very.
6: But they rock. I like them.
2: Yeah, but that what a killer show that's going to be. Foo Fighters and AC/DC. This may be their last go round.
4: That's a show.
6: So, no, I think the Foo Fighters are here to stay.
2: No, Pat, I want to remind everybody that you're going to be doing a couple special shows. This is your first live show since
7: rotator cuff surgery.
2: You had all that surgery. So, as I said earlier, I'll sing again if you'd like me to.
4: I wish you would.
2: Astra in Jasper.
4: Yeah.
2: He's going to fill it with laughter.
4: Woo!
2: The Astra Theater, Pat Godwin, tomorrow night only. 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
4: I might fall by to that.
7: That'd be nice of you.
4: Yeah, just hang out. Some magic. Yeah.
6: And I'll give you $50,000.
4: I think Josh is on to me.
2: And then on Sunday, you're doing a charity show in Anderson, Indiana, to benefit flood victims.
7: Correct.
2: 4 o'clock downtown Anderson, Indiana.
4: I think I might fall by that.
2: Part of their Gaslight, their special Gaslight Festival, which is, of course, in honor of gaslighting people.
4: Yeah, so they tell you as soon as you get there, you're having a good time. Yes, you are. Yeah, you're having a great time.
2: Very good. Thank you very much. Kelsey Cook, the special is a happy hour on Netflix. Charlie Behrens, he's floating around out there doing all kinds of stuff, and he may be at a town near you. Thanks to both of them for being our guests today. If you get a chance, check out yesterday's show. We had a great time with Jimmy Schubert, and he's so funny. And we've got a bunch of cool video with us and him, if you will. These are the O'Reilly Auto Parts Studios. This is the Bob and Tom Show.
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10: 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You won't clear the room. 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
3: 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I feel so bad. I do not know what to say.
2: 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Go ahead, take a whiff.
3: 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Might I recommend with that Chateaubriand for two?
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0: motion. Just to watch it go. If your parson hadn't caught me, I'd be in Kokomo. Hit it, Graver.
1: Hold on, Graber.
2: Yeah, Carl.
1: Do you know how many Mennonites it takes to screw in a light bulb?
2: No, Carl. How many Mennonites does it take to screw in a light bulb?
1: It doesn't matter, Graber, because they will all surely burn in hell.

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3: Hey, hi. We have Chick McGee at the sports desk.
4: Christy
3: Lee at the news desk.
0: Hey.
3: We're talking about injuries today. Not the awful kind that you barely recover from or don't
2: The stupid kind.
3: The kind that you get doing something idiotic.
4: Well, we're not going to hear from people who didn't survive.
3: Yeah, but we don't want to hear from their friends either.
2: No.
3: You know, the guy who, hey, my buddy was lighting charcoal with gasoline.
4: Uh-huh. Your beaver came out and ate his face.
3: Yeah, right. We don't want to hear about that.
4: No.
3: Now, here's an interesting story in the news before we take another phone call. Dateline Breckenridge, Colorado. Colorado man claimed he was trying to defend himself from a mugger when he shot himself in the private area.
4: Trying to get his gun out of his pants?
3: He's been convicted of illegal discharge of a firearm. Investigators say there was no evidence to substantiate the man's claim. By the way, his name is David Leroy Blurton. Mm-hmm. He claimed...
2: what do you mean no evidence? Isn't there a gunshot?
0: The mugger tried to attack
3: him. Oh, I see. Yeah, he said... this happened, by the way, in a parking lot of a grocery store in Dillon, Colorado.
2: Mm-hmm.
3: Prosecutors say Mr. Blurton had been drinking. This guy claimed it was self-defense that someone had attacked him.
4: He says stuff all the time without thinking, by the way.
3: Jurors convicted, he just blurted stuff out, Mr. Blurton. He was convicted of prohibited use of a weapon and being drunk with a gun and reckless endangerment. So
4: he's going to jail, right?
3: He's going to just get probation was the sentence. But remember, the person he shot was himself. He shot himself in the
0: groin.
3: Testicular area.
4: Plaxico Burress is complaining this morning.
2: Mm-hmm.
3: Plaxico didn't hit himself in the...
4: No, he hit himself in the leg.
3: In the leg. This guy got himself right there in the old...
4: Right.
3: He was...
4: Sacular area.
3: They say he was, in fact, intoxicated. So.
2: Mm-hmm.
3: Not only was he half in the bag, he...
2: shot himself in the bag.
3: I think he only has half a bag now.
2: It's possible.
3: Did it say that?
2: Don't know. Could have been a clean entry and exit. Who knows?
3: I'm not sure.
0: We have another... go that detail.
3: We have another phone call online.
2: Bob and Tom Show.
5: Hey, this is Mike calling from Charleston.
2: Hey, Mike, what happened to you?
5: Well, I was delivering pizzas one night, and it was pouring down rain. I went to park in the parking lot in this apartment complex, and I was kind of on the other side of the parking complex. So I was looking at the apartment building, and to me, from where I was parked, it looked like the door was open. And so I took off from my car straight towards the building and didn't realize the door was actually shut, and I ran straight into the door and knocked myself out.
3: I've done that. Don't feel bad.
2: I have never done that.
0: I've done that. I did that at a major store. Walked right in, thought the door was like floor-to-ceiling glass. I thought it was open.
2: I've done that, sir.
0: Blood everywhere.
3: walked right into a screen.
0: Uh-huh.
3: Walked right through it.
0: Uh-huh.
5: I hit the door so hard, my front two teeth actually went through my upper lip.
0: Oh.
2: Ouch.
3: Hey.
2: Wow.
3: Sorry.
2: Man, oh, man.
3: Well, I can see how that happened. That's.
0: I can, too.
2: Yeah.
3: Man. Did the glass, was it glass?
5: Yeah, it was a glass door.
3: Did it break?
5: No, it didn't break. They normally have the bar across the middle, and the bar was gone in that door.
2: Yeah. Wow. All right. Well, thanks for calling.
3: Glad you're okay.
2: Wow.
0: Yeah, I think
3: Was the pizza good?
2: Oh, well, it was cold.
4: It was pouring down the rain, though.
3: Okay.
2: Soggy.
3: Once again, we're looking for...
2: Bob and Tom Show.
6: Bob and Tom and Steven Seagal.
2: Steven Seagal!
6: I understand you guys are talking about injury.
2: That's right.
0: Yeah.
6: But you know, I made my living in the movies.
2: Mm-hmm.
6: But for the last 20 years, I've been a cop.
2: Mm-hmm. Yeah.
6: I see a lot of ugly things on the road.
2: I bet you do.
6: I've seen a lot of crazy broken bones,
2: mm-hmm.
6: amputation.
2: Oh, my.
6: The whooping cough.
2: Oh.
6: I myself, though, have never been injured.
2: You
6: know, I made my living in the movies.
2: Uh-huh.
7: Never. You, Steven Seagal!
6: Yeah, I get that a lot, man.
7: Steven Seagal!
6: Hey, if you don't mind, I'm on the phone.
7: You Stallone?
6: Shit. He just called me Stallone.
2: I can't
7: Stallone.
2: I can't believe
6: that. Let me demonstrate how injuries can happen sometimes when you leave.
2: Okay. Oh, okay.
6: You call me Stallone.
7: Chinese star.
6: Lawman.
3: Thank you, Steven.
2: Lawman.
3: Now, here's a guy doing something very manly.
0: Mm-hmm. Yeah.
3: And very important and would not be in this category except for the nature of the way it happened, I should say. Stupid war injury is in the letter. I was in military training in Louisiana.
2: Serious.
3: There had recently been several trees cut down, which triggered my allergies. I sneezed so hard I collapsed a lung.
0: Ooh.
2: Wow.
8: Really?
3: There you go. Hey. See? Not.
2: Jeez. Well, that is hard.
3: Not a typical war story.
2: Ooh. No. No.
3: But nonetheless.
4: That's a big time sneeze.
3: Mm-hmm. Yeah. No, you said your lung collapsed, Chickster, a couple times?
2: Well, his was after surgery.
4: Yeah, I had surgery. And, yeah.
2: Not, it's a little different.
3: Yeah, not quite.
4: Didn't know what was going
2: not from
4: on.
2: Walking around sneezing.
4: Wondering what the hell was going on. It was hilarious. I thought I was dying.
3: Nothing funny.
4: Well,
3: down
4: any
3: that
4: funny
3: road.
4: Stuff.
3: Okay. Mm-hmm. Now, Christy, this I want to read this injury letter because this will apply to you because you were a gymnast.
0: Not a very good one, but yes.
3: Dear Bob and Tom, and I'm names here.
2: Mm-hmm.
3: After completing the best balance beam routine of my college career.
2: Yeah.
0: That's a good one then.
3: I saluted the judges, stepped off the mat, tripped, and broke my collarbone.
2: Oh, man. Yeah, that'll take a point away.
0: Oh, if we're talking about gymnastics injuries, I could be here all day.
3: Yeah, but this,
2: I'm sure.
0: Yeah, God bless her. That's...
3: Now, do they...
2: Do they want...
3: That doesn't count
2: in
3: the judging.
0: No.
3: Okay, once you're off and you've done your little...
2: Of course, they'll look at it.
3: Done your salute.
0: Mm-hmm. But it is still in their mind. You're standing there.
2: Yeah.
3: Mm-hmm. Okay. We have more. A lot of them apparently in the bedroom.
0: But they must have given her a good score if it was the best routine of her college career.
2: Mm-hmm. Of course, that was the last routine.
0: Yeah.
3: Now, this is a short letter, and I wish we had a video of this one.
2: Why is that?
3: It's from a guy named Todd. Dear Bob and Tom, my brother-in-law threw out his shoulder running down a groundhog with a sledgehammer.
4: I love everything about this story.
2: I'd like
4: story.
2: To see a video
0: How fast
2: of that.
0: Do groundhogs run?
2: They're scared. They're fast.
3: They're quick.
4: About
3: they really
4: 60
3: are.
4: Miles an hour.
2: Yeah. They're the jaguar of road.
4: Oh, yeah.
3: But how fast can you run with
0: a sledgehammer? Yeah, they're
4: heavy. If you carry it properly, I think you can motor pretty well.
3: With a sledgehammer?
4: Sure. They're both heavy. Hands, one hand up, catch it.
3: What would you say your time in the 40 would be with a sledgehammer?
4: With a sledgehammer?
2: That's slowing me down a little bit.
3: Think you'd break a minute?
4: Six, seven, maybe.
2: Although, if you're swinging a sledgehammer, if you got the sledgehammer, in a motion going in front of you, that might help you a little faster.
4: That's right.
0: Yeah.
2: But you got to get it slowed down. It works.
4: When I worked at the foundry, I had a sledgehammer
0: all the time.
4: All day.
2: Didn't you break your toe?
4: Yeah, that was the thing. Something landed on it. But I don't think that was sledgehammer involved, but there was a sledgehammer.
3: You worked with a sledgehammer?
4: Absolutely.
3: Did you, when you hit it, did you sing that?
0: I've been working on the
4: John
0: railroad.
4: John Henry was a steel-driving man.
3: Did you sing traditional spirituals?
2: John Henry.
4: That's not what you wanted to say.
0: No, it's not.
3: Did you sing the Trini Lopez classic?
2: If I Had a Hammer?
3: If I had a hammer.
4: Trini Lopez was underrated. What a
3: Lemon Tree?
2: Lemon Tree, come on.
3: I love Trini.
4: I heard the Lemon Tree was very pretty.
3: Wasn't that his? Didn't he have a hit with If I Had a Hammer?
2: Trini Lopez.
3: I think he did, yeah.
2: Trini, I believe Lopez, it was Trini, not Trini.
3: It's Trini.
4: Wait a minute.
2: It's Trini.
4: Wait a minute.
2: Sorry.
4: Who was it, Tom? Who was it? Trini Lopez?
2: He said Trini Lopez.
0: I'm going to Google Trini Lopez.
2: T-R-I-N-I-L-O-P-E-Z.
3: Yeah, I think, I'm not sure. Didn't he have a hit with If I Had a Hammer?
2: He had a lot of hits.
3: It's an old camp song.
2: It is an old camp song.
3: We used to sing it at camp, but I think it was a hit in the 50s, wasn't it?
2: It was a hit in, probably the 50s and maybe early
3: 60s. But I'm not sure who had it. I might have been. Was it? It was pronounced Trini? Sorry.
2: Trini Lopez.
3: Trini.
4: Did you say Trini? I missed that. It is Trini.
0: Him.
4: It's Trini Lopez.
2: It's not Trini.
4: He was in some movies, wasn't he?
3: His other big hit was Lemon Tree, right?
2: Mm-hmm.
0: He's still around.
3: He is?
2: I'm guessing in Branson, huh?
4: Let's give ourselves a treat.
0: For Trini Lopez singing engagements, personal appearances, and motivational, inspirational speaking appearances, please contact his personal assistant.
3: How old's Trini?
2: Ah, there you go.
0: I don't
4: motivational
0: know.
4: Motivational appearance. What?
0: Motivational and inspirational
3: I believe his,
0: speaking.
3: His speech is called Will to Live On,
2: mm-hmm.
3: I guess.
2: Mm-hmm.
3: No, he was a great singer. I just associated with the song If I Had a Hammer, probably improperly, but who knows? Do we
2: have one more call? Should we take the call?
3: Oh, okay.
2: All right, hold on.
4: You are really
2: sorry. Bob and Tom show.
9: Hi.
2: Who's this?
9: This is Leah.
2: All right, what'd you do, Leah?
4: Ah, Leah.
9: Okay.
4: Thank you very much.
3: Hey, wait a minute, Leah. When you say
4: good morning, Donny Iris, wherever you
3: when
4: are.
3: When you say Leah, do people always go, ah, Leah, like the Donny Iris song, or do you have any idea what we're talking about?
9: Actually, they call me Princess. Yeah.
2: Oh, Princess Leah. Leah.
3: Oh,
2: there you go.
3: I thought that was Princess Leia.
4: You know, like Leia, you know.
2: But this is Leah.
8: Sorry, Leah.
2: Ah, Leah.
4: Can we come back with Donnie Iris? I love that song.
2: I'll play a little. I got Donnie. Where's, wait, we have
0: Trini
2: Leah
0: Lopez's
2: here.
0: Birthday, May 15th. He's going to be 73. Yeah.
2: How about that? Hold on a second, Leah.
4: What a great song.
8: Sorry, Leah. We have to.
2: Hold on, I love this.
8: Donnie Iris, ladies and gentlemen. This does rock, I'm going to tell you.
4: Oh, yeah. You forget how good this was.

0: was boy, that was a breath of fresh air.
1: So Leah,
0: how you doing?
2: Every time you
3: thanks for calling. First of all,
2: every time you call a radio show to
3: can someone named Candio call next? That would be really cool.
2: If the next caller is named Sharona, you get $100.
3: Yes.
0: All right. We need injuries from Lorelai.
2: Seriously, Leah, can you hold?
3: I always have Lorelai handy. Please continue.
2: Can we have Leah? Can you hold, or can we call you back?
0: Are you still there, Leah?
4: I'm still here.
2: Okay, Leah, hang on the line. We're gonna introduce you to our producer, Dean. We really must come back.
0: All right.
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10: Hi, Phil. Thanks for coming to my party. Who's this?
11: Hey, Cindy. Check this out. This is my very own announcer guy. Hey, announcer guy, say something.
12: 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It's time to meet your very special party guest. 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
10: Well, thank you. 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By the way, Phil, you look great.
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10: 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That's great. Phil, let me get you a drink. What are you having?
11: You know, I think I'll have a beer.
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11: What?
12: Dewars, the finest blended scotch whiskey money can buy. And as always, we remind you to please drink responsibly. This is Larry Morgan speaking.
11: I guess a scotch would be okay. Thanks, announcer guy.
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2: Bless me, Father, for I have sinned. It's been
3: 3 months since his last confession. Good morning, Father O'Malley. Say hello to Phil Mundor. Recently, Phil has embezzled from the office football pool, run over the neighbor's cat, and has had some extraordinarily erotic dreams starring his 18-year-old neighbor, Caitlin Kravitz. Caitlin's appearance is brought to you by Nikon. Nikon, maker of the world's finest binoculars. This is Larry Morgan speaking.
1: Jesus H. Christ, Phil Mundor. That's one hell of a confession, or my name's not Father Mark O'Malley. 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
4: Thanks, Mark. For Phil's penance, Father O'Malley orders 10 Hail Marys and 20 Our Fathers. Now go and sin no more. And thanks for visiting Father O'Malley's confessional. And please accept these fabulous parting gifts. A case of Rice-A-Roni, the San Francisco treat, and the hot new CD recording, Larry Morgan Reads the New Testament. This is Tony Lamont speaking.

0: Bentley from Bob and Tom Enterprises. This is Larry Morgan speaking.
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0: Christy's Amish Mail.
1: 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They put the F in professional.
2: Welcome back to the Bob and Tom Show. Slow pitch one for Chickster.
3: What a screaming.
4: It's for the EMTs, Chick.
3: Oh.
5: Oh, someone saved my life tonight. Okay.
4: Yeah.
6: When I think of those Eastern lights.
7: I like this song.
3: That's a good song.
4: Welcome. And you don't care for this?
2: You're Elton's biggest fan.
5: You could box up all the Captain Fantastic CDs and ship them to the moon.
4: I see. Okay.
7: I do remember as a kid getting this album and looking at the cover going, I don't think he's right.
8: You really? You
5: weren't. Electric chair.
7: Yeah, he dresses a little funny.
8: He dresses a little funny.
7: Yes.
8: Yes, he does.
2: He's a brilliant musician. We have...
5: Anymore. Thank you.
2: No. I need to find out what this... you had a story about a guy that was tired of pennies, didn't want to do the keep a penny, take a penny thing.
7: And so right. So he just is telling his people...
2: He's rounding down in favor of the customer.
7: Correct. In Coconut Grove, Florida. It's a hardware store.
8: Mm-hmm.
7: The owner of Shell Lumber, Andy Ross, is done. Done with the
2: no pen. More pennies.
5: No more penny nails.
4: When are they going to get a little tired of nickels?
5: Or 10 penny nails? Yeah, where do we stop?
4: Where does it stop?
5: This is how we got into Vietnam.
7: No, it's not.
5: Okay, that's all I'm saying.
4: Oh, yeah. Mm-hmm. Trying to save the nickel, the Vietnamese
5: right.
4: Nickels.
5: That's
2: right. Is that what we were doing? Is that what was happening?
4: Stickle.
5: George
4: Stickle.
2: Well, that actually
5: Bob and I are
2: me.
5: Doing our own show.
4: Yes, we are. Having a great time.
2: Reminds me of a, did Welcome. You see this new... Here we go. Creating new words.
7: No, didn't see it. Please share.
8: You mean like edutainment?
2: Yes.
8: Mm-hmm.
2: Here it is. In England, the department store Marks and Spencer, you might have heard of them. They're referred to as a Marks and Sparks in a famous song, will begin selling a new fruit. Guess what they're calling it? It tastes like an apple, but it has the skin and texture of a pear. It's actually a member of the pear family.
7: So
8: you can bite right into it?
7: Is it a parapple?
8: Yeah. So they're selling a fruit. Let me see. Is it...
2: It's a member of the pear family.
7: Elton? Appler?
2: It looks and tastes like an apple, but it's a pear.
7: Appler.
8: It's a...
7: parapple.
8: It's a...
2: You're getting close.
8: Papple.
2: Papple is the correct answer.
7: Papple?
2: The scientific name was the T-109.
8: Kennedy drive that?
2: That was PT-109, Bob.
8: I'm loving our show, Chick.
5: Now, let me get this straight. They're calling it the papple?
2: They're calling it the papple.
5: Wow.
8: Mm-hmm.
5: Then what happened?
2: Well, I would think you'd be interested in food science.
8: Yes, I am. Mm-hmm.
2: Well, I think
8: it was a shot to the side of the head. You didn't see it coming.
5: I'm probably overreacting. They have a pear and an apple, and they combined them, and they're selling at a department store in England. This is certainly front page news.
2: Are you aware that broccoli, for example, was developed by?
5: Yes, I know James Bond. That's right.
2: Well, there's a James Bond connection. In fact, Broccoli, the famous
8: broccoli.
2: Producer
8: Cubby
2: of James
8: broccoli.
2: Bond, Phil Cubby, whatever,
5: was it Kobe was, broccoli. It's Kobe Bryant.
2: Okay, fine.
5: Cubby broccoli.
2: Kobe is of course the beef.
5: Don't muddy the waters with stuff we don't need to know. Tell us about this department store that's selling the half pear, half apple.
8: Oh boy!
2: I brought it up in the context when you mentioned the penny nickel combination.
7: He didn't call it a pinnickle.
5: I certainly didn't.
2: Didn't maybe Bob did? I'm sorry.
5: No.
8: I did not call it a pinnickle.
5: How does that have anything to do?
7: We weren't talking about putting a nickel and a penny together.
8: You mind if I get the phone here? Bob and Tom show.
9: Bob and Tom show?
8: Yes, hello.
9: Heard all your damn talk in there about all different things. And normally, I don't really care much for the show, but you really hit on a pretty fascinating topic.
8: Well,
9: right
8: which one? The napple? Or
9: that
8: the,
9: thing where they combine that pear.
8: And the apple?
9: And Bob, you took the words right out of my mouth.
8: Yep.
9: That was crazy.
8: Yeah, it is.
5: Words of Jimmy Pardo, you got to be kidding. A pear and an apple?
9: Pear and an apple.
8: Well, it doesn't taste like a pear.
2: It's actually a species.
7: Like
2: it's a species of pear, but it tastes like an apple.
9: Well,
2: have you ever heard of the pine berry? That was the polka-dotted German strawberry, which tasted like a pineapple?
8: No.
9: You are blowing my mind.
8: I think not.
9: How the hell did they come up with a name?
2: Well, the PAPA was developed in New Zealand, actually.
7: Oh, my God.
2: If you'd like to know more, it's known as the P-109.
9: Man, oh, man.
2: It's a hybrid of two European and Asian pear varieties.
9: I tell you what. That's crazy, the names they come up with when they combine stuff.
8: Yeah, it's amazing.
9: About that? Uh-huh.
2: Well, that's how I brought it up, because we talked about the combining the nickel and the penny, I believe Bob brought up the pickle.
5: We didn't say combining.
7: I did not say that.
8: We never said pickle.
5: They're doing away with pennies.
8: They're getting rid of
5: nickels. Are they going to get rid of nickels next?
7: They would never say
5: I made
7: anything.
5: The hilarious assumption
8: about
5: the
8: Vietnam War.
5: That's okay. What we got in the Vietnam.
7: I'm sure.
5: And all of a sudden, you're talking about.
2: I thought you were talking about combining the nickel and the penny.
8: No, not at all.
7: Why would you do that?
9: I don't know if y'all heard about this.
8: What's that? What do you got?
9: It's one they combined and how they came up with a name for a thing. They took a Bruce Griswold and a Sally Griswold and combined them.
8: Uh-huh.
9: They called it a dick.
2: Is that where we're going?
8: That's your parents, isn't it, Tom?
2: Yeah. We're actually going to go to name calling.
5: That's you called me fat. I think it's
2: I did not. I just said no. I thought you'd be interested in food science.
9: I more, but I got to take it.
2: Okay.
8: All right. You go take a penny, you leave a penny. Thank you, sir. All right.
2: Can we?
7: Who would need a pinnickel? You don't need 6 cents, ever.
8: What the hell is a pinnickel?
2: Didn't they?
7: It's a penny and
2: didn't
7: a nickel.
2: I read somewhere that there are no more pennies in Canada, right?
7: Who cares?
8: That's right. They have outlawed, they have written them off. They're,
7: so who
8: no
7: cares
8: longer.
2: No,
7: about
2: but what
7: that?
2: Do they do then?
8: They round up.
7: So from now on, everything's 90 cents or whatever. Or
2: they round up? Or
7: I'm guessing they'll round up. In Canada, they'll mark the prices so it...
8: Everything is $2.90 or...
7: Yeah.
8: You know, or they'll work out the tax combination where everything comes up and ending in five or zero.
7: Yeah, thank you.
2: Here we go. In an effort to cut costs, the Canadian government...
7: We don't care!
2: What do you mean? This is billions of dollars, Christy.
8: What is?
7: Getting rid of the penny in Canada.
2: Do you know how much it costs to make a penny in the United States?
7: 5 cents.
8: 5 cents.
2: No, you're but more.
8: 24 cents.
2: 2.4.
8: Oh.
5: $8.
2: By the way, it costs 11.2 cents to make a nickel.
7: I knew that.
2: No wonder we're in debt here.
7: I know.
8: There you go.
2: And
8: they want to now make dollar coins and get rid of the paper dollar.
2: I thought the dollar coins have never been a success.
8: No, they haven't, still want to get rid of the dollar because it costs more to make the dollar than a dollar's
2: what's
8: worth.
2: The current metal dollar? What is it called?
8: Silver?
2: No, there's the Butch Buck. Remember those?
5: I think you're the only person that calls it the Butch Buck.
7: I think you're right.
5: What does that mean?
8: The last one was a
5: you keep hammering away
8: fake
5: at it,
8: gold dollar.
7: The Sacagawea.
8: And I think they were talking about a presidential series. Isn't that correct? Or was that on quarters?
7: I thought
8: it was a presidential series of dollars.
7: Do you know that?
5: We have a Kennedy dollar?
7: Dollars, silver dollars.
2: Kennedy half. Yes. It says a number of countries have gotten rid of the penny.
7: Oh, my God. Gee, I got proms and porn. Can we?
2: Okay, I'm just wondering how what they do in Canada if something.
8: Who cares? Proms and porn.
2: Well, when we lose pennies here, what are we going to do? Are we going to round up or down? Because you know people will be bitching.
8: Oh, sure they will.
5: Don't worry. We'll still be able to buy the pear apple.
8: Yes.
5: No matter what.
7: The
5: papple.
7: The papple.
8: Mm-hmm. Just going to cost you a few pennies more.
2: Just a little food science. I thought you might be interested.
7: A prom and a porn convention shared the same venue in Miami Saturday night.
8: Oh, yeah.
7: The prom was booked with another program, and we're not happy with Exotica, said Gwen Zalvidar, program director of Miami Beach Senior High. According to CBS Miami, an army of police officers and teachers made sure students didn't mix with delegates at the porn convention.
8: No doubt.
7: Mm-hmm.
8: Yeah.
7: And
2: wow,
7: frat
2: can you imagine being at that prom? Your only goal would be to get into the other building.
8: To get into
7: if you're
8: whatever.
7: A guy.
5: That sounds like a movie waiting to be made.
7: If you're a guy, the girls are like, oh, this is a good time.
8: Mm-hmm. Mm-hmm.
2: And it'd be kind of a sweet movie in which the porno actress really wanted to go to her prom and never had a chance. And
8: sure.
2: She'd go over there and meet some guy that have a really sweet date.
5: I see Lindsay Lohan's big comeback.
7: Oh, yes.
2: Yeah, she's a porn star, but all she really wants to do is go to the prom.
5: Are you kidding me?
8: After her portrayal of Elizabeth Taylor?
5: Oh, is she doing that?
8: Yeah, she's doing that.
2: The date would end with just a sweet kiss, very sort of chaste. And then she'd go back to the porn thing where suddenly she'd be
8: where she's like, yeah,
2: 12 guys.
5: Guys receive the award for Handy of the Year.
2: Yeah, yeah. You know, she gets the award for Orifice Queen.
7: Sorry, I forgot to tell you about my day job.
2: Spin the Orifice
8: pin
2: wheel.
8: Cushion.
2: Yeah. She's back.
7: A blaze that burned down Pi Kappa Alpha Fraternity House at Louisiana Tech University on Saturday, being blamed on a book burning. Ooh. That's right. Phi Kappa Alpha President John Chestnut says he believes several of the fraternity boys were celebrating the end of school by burning books.
5: You can't criticize a fraternity without looking at the members in it.
7: Students in the house
8: put a sock in it.
7: Unharmed.
5: Put a sock in it, mister.
7: Yeah.
5: You'll get your chance, smart guy.
2: That reminds me, of course, the most famous scene in Animal House, probably the food fight.
8: Sure.
2: An assistant principal at West Haven High School was placed on administrative leave after allegedly throwing a cheeseburger, according to WFSB. Sources told the television station a female student threw part of her cheeseburger at assistant principal Patricia Whitney because Whitney told her she was in the wrong lunch period. Sources said that Whitney then picked up the burger and threw it back. So I'm on her side here. I am on her side.
5: Whose side are you on, the students or the teachers?
8: The principal.
2: The teacher.
8: Side.
7: Oh.
2: Some kid throws a burger at you. You don't you're going to throw it back?
8: Did that start a food fight or just the two of them?
7: Food fight.
2: It doesn't say. Superintendent Neil Cavallaro said the incident was reported Friday. The decision was made to place Whitney on leave during the investigation.
8: Well, of course.
2: Come on, really?
8: Well, they have to do all that stuff these days.
2: Well, she's just lucky it wasn't Sloppy Joe Day.
8: Oh, yeah.
2: Nothing's worse than a Sloppy Joe in your lap, wouldn't you say, Christy?
7: Yes, nothing.
2: You ever have that happen?
5: Don't they call
7: Joe
5: one
7: in my
5: of
7: lap?
5: Those,
7: no, I had a pot pie in my lap once. It burnt like hell.
5: The Cleveland Steamer, the Disappearing Panda, the Sloppy Joe. Yeah.
2: Mm-hmm. The Sloppy Joe in your lap?
5: You ever the Sloppy Joe?
2: Yeah.
5: Plop.
7: Yuck.
5: Oh, I got a little of it in your hair.
7: Disgusting. Okay.
2: It's a Sloppy Joe.
8: Didn't know it was going to be lumpy with me.
2: I better go to the doctor.
8: No more papples for me. Let's move on.
7: Oh, my God.
8: Your turn, Christy.
2: Christy, how about this?
7: What?
2: Lube.
5: He keeps going.
7: Yes, he does.
8: A lube of what sort?
2: Well, kind of a personal lube, we'll put it that way.
7: Okay.
2: Apparently containing whiskey that's been aged for 4 years in hard oak casks.
8: Well, what good is that going to do?
7: Why do you need whiskey lube?
2: I'm not sure, but apparently it's out there.
7: I know that whiskey.
2: Excuse me. I'm sorry.
7: I said
8: maybe that's what you need to do, is put it on.
7: You don't want
8: maybe
7: the other.
8: Maybe it'll bring it back to life.
7: That's
8: what you need.
2: Can you imagine getting pulled over and you go, no, officer, no, it's
8: lube.
2: It's whiskey lube. Mm-hmm. I haven't been drinking at all.
8: Yeah.
2: just saying, it's out there.
8: Okay. Aged for 4 years.
2: That's what it said.
8: Does that make it extra slippery?
2: I don't know. Does it still have, presumably it would still have the alcohol in it? Wouldn't the alcohol be counter?
8: I don't know.
7: I just said, yes, whiskey lube is never something you want.
8: No.
7: No.
2: I mean, sort of in a theoretical way, whiskey is a lubricant.
8: I guess kind of.
7: Mm-hmm. There's a fine line.
2: It sort of lubricates the tension that might exist between a man and a woman.
7: Mm-hmm.
8: It might. It makes sometimes makes men giants.
2: Yeah. I heard coming up later this week, Tom Whiskey's cousin, Dick Whiskey, is going to be
7: really
2: coming in. Yeah.
8: Is he going to be
7: can't
8: here?
7: Wait.
8: Is that right? I can't wait. Uh-huh.
5: This show just keeps getting better and better.
8: It does.
2: Christy, I found the... I found the whiskey lube.
7: Yeah?
8: What does it claim?

0: not a positive. What a terrible thing.
1: Old-time bourbon-flavored personal lubricant and massage oil, according to the Epic Mealtime website.
0: No.
2: That's weird. Does it...
0: I wouldn't have called it that.
1: This is what they call it. I'm only reading the...
2: Does it have alcohol in it?
1: Let's see. Yeah, I guess.
0: It does?
1: It says, aged 4 years in hard oak casks, promising a velvety smooth finish. This is the gold standard of booze-flavored personal lubricants.
3: Booze-flavored.
1: Yeah, I don't think you could... Wouldn't the alcohol be counterproductive to the goal of a lubricant?
0: Well, and you wouldn't be able to... You'd have to sell
2: it's
0: it at a
2: It's just booze-flavored.
0: Store,
2: doesn't mean
0: it?
2: There's alcohol
1: yeah,
2: in it.
1: It says, guaranteed good times in every bottle. Enjoy responsibly. The bottle... I don't think
3: you can get drunk through your pee hole, can you? I don't think so.
2: I'm sorry, what'd you say?
1: No one's talking about that, you idiot.
2: Our show is over.
3: That's what the show is. Bob and Chick's over.
2: We at the bottom of the hour. Oh, we are back to the...
1: Normal show. Alcohol put an any on your skin in certain places.
2: We've heard the stories about the wine. It would absorb like crazy.
1: The wine enemas
0: sure
1: and that sort of thing.
0: You're not being onioned. That's real, a real product. You can buy that.
1: Yeah, look, Epic Mealtime. Buy now. I'm clicking right now. See? There you go.
0: Okay.
1: From the people who brought you...
2: Are they the same people who brought you bacon lube?
0: Yeah.
1: No, they have bacon-flavored salt, though.
2: Oh.
1: And they have bacon-flavored mayonnaise. And, I'm sorry.
2: No,
1: and
2: all you need is the L
1: Bob,
2: and the T.
1: You're right. They have bacon lube.
0: Yep.
2: Aha. Same people.
1: Same people. They have bacon-flavored microwave popcorn and a product called Whiskey Dick.
2: I gotcha. Okay, we got the bacon lube right here.
1: Here we go.
0: How much?
1: Epic Mealtime is pleased to announce the launch of Whiskey Dick, the world's first whiskey-flavored personal lubricant.
2: Uh-huh.
1: It's $33.99.
2: Hello? Man, that's more than a bottle of whiskey.
0: $33.99?
1: It says it's water-based, handcrafted, and made in America. The gold standard of booze-flavored massage oils.
2: You're better off buying a bottle.
0: Is that
2: of whiskey.
0: The smell of whiskey to some? I guess
2: you know
0: maybe.
2: Some people like the smell of whiskey.
1: It won the triple gold medal award at the 10th annual Great American Sex and Drinking Festival in Bean Station, Tennessee.
2: When is that festival?
1: How did we miss that?
2: When is that festival?
3: We say this a lot about these festivals we hear about. We should go, but we should go to that.
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9: People tell me things they shouldn't tell their therapist. I had one last year. I was hosting a charity show in Atlanta for the Children's Hospital. A couple comes up, and the guy says, hey, I bet you done heard of a redneck thing. You know, that's all people say to me. And I was like, no, you know, what is it? And the guy said, my wife and I decided if we ever had the chance to meet you that we had to tell you about the time we were down at her family's house and... While we were there, her brother got his nipple bitten off by a beaver. I said, you have my attention. Because it's real hard to walk away from that one, you know?
2: Yes, sir.
9: And he ended up telling me the story. They were driving down the road. Beaver runs across the street. They hit it with a truck. And the beaver goes down into the ditch on the side of the road. So they decided they were going down there to find it because they wanted to take it to the taxidermist. And he said they went down the ditch. The guy found the beaver. He picked it up by the tail, held it up over his head. He's like, look at it. It ain't cut up or bloody or nothing. And apparently nothing is the word that brings a beaver back to consciousness. And at that point, the animal lurched out and bit his nipple off.
2: Oh, my God.
9: And it's so rare that I am at a loss for words, but I told the guy, I said, I bet that is the only time in history the headline of the paper could include the words beaver and nipple and nobody'd be offended by it.
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1: We turn back to the news desk. What else is going on over there?
2: A gynecologist has created the world's first unisex condom.
3: Huh.
2: The Wanda Leaf unisex condom is made from medical-grade polyurethane, a transparent wound dressing that is thin, flexible, strong, and waterproof.
3: I'm allergic.
2: You're
3: just
2: allergic?
3: Just letting everyone know out there right now.
2: Already?
3: Oh, don't even ask me, ladies. I'm allergic. Oh.
2: Inventor John Tang Ing Chin explained,
1: wait,
2: that's...
3: You're really tanging on the chin.
1: Is it really? Read it again.
2: You know, I got to tell you, this is Chick's line, but this does sound like silverware falling off the back of a truck. John Tang Ing Chin.
1: Wow, you got the tang in the chin right
2: yeah.
1: there.
2: No. It's a condom with an adhesive covering that attaches to the vagina or male member.
1: Yes. Got to glue it on.
3: Well,
2: I hope it's a licking stick.
3: Yeah. She's Chris, not wrong.
1: Anybody? Hey, so I'm going to get my car ready. I got to get out of here. I wasn't here when that happened.
2: As well as covering the adjunct area for extra protection. He said the adhesive is only applied to one side of the condom, which allows it to be reversed and used by either sex. Now, I have a lot of questions.
1: Yeah, this is not going to work.
2: How does this work?
1: It's
2: is it like a...
1: I give up.
2: It's like a barrier?
1: It sounds like a hefty bag glued on.
3: Unnecessary. The pull-out method is 93% effective.
2: Stop.
4: 93.
2: What is wrong
1: with
2: you?
1: For most of us.
3: Teaching the teens of America.
2: Tang said the Wanda Leaf will be commercially available this December after having undergone several rounds of clinical research and testing.
1: I'm going to have to see.
2: I have to see
1: the medical literature on this.
3: Literature, Tom. It would be. You stumbled. Oh, yeah, kind of a hiccup
1: okay.
3: there.
1: I mean, depending on your, what's the word I'm looking for? I can't think of it.
3: Venus?
1: No. What your hirsute pursuits are in the genital area.
3: Right.
2: Yeah.
1: If it's adhesive, wouldn't that create...
3: It could pull some...
1: Velcro.
3: It could depube you. Yeah.
1: Yeah.
3: Oh, yeah.
1: Yeah, I think it sounds like a terrible idea for a number of reasons.
2: He's Malaysian.
1: Okay, well, whatever his ethnic heritage doesn't matter. It doesn't seem like a
2: No, I just like
1: idea.
2: To say Malaysia.
1: Is there, as we speak, is there a female version of the condom? Isn't that the...
3: There's dental
2: dam. I mean, the dam. I mean,
3: swallowing.
2: What?
4: You're on fire, man.
2: You need to stop talking.
4: That's the female equivalent.
1: You need to stop talking. Thank you.
3: He meant it tang in cheek.
1: Okay. Huh? This guy's name really is... I'm looking at it right here. His name really is Tang in the Chin. Wow.
4: People have different names. All
2: Tang
4: the world.
2: In Chin.
3: Isn't that what astronauts get after they drink their
5: his brother's balls on
3: tang on the chin
1: his brother's
5: balls on
1: balls on
5: the beverage.
3: Oh, you want to go filthy? All right,
5: I tried. I said balls on. I didn't go full Monty.
1: Oh God. Okay, but we just established the fact that Josh is indeed allergic. Okay, Christy, what?
2: Yeah, it looks like it literally looks like a plastic bag that covers the whole area.
1: Yeah, that's what I said. It looks like a hefty bag.
2: Yeah,
3: it absolutely does. Or like a turkey bag that you... Wow.
4: Like a crock pot liner
3: It can't
4: kind of thing?
3: Be cool.
1: Yeah, there's a picture of this guy.
2: Really... It's on one of those...
3: It's showing them on a female model.
2: Female model, if
4: that
2: you can see that.
4: That is silly.
3: Yeah.
4: I don't see... there's nothing wrong with your traditional condom, I don't think.
2: I can't imagine it wouldn't break.
1: Are these for sale now?
2: By December, it says.
1: This shows that in a box. I mean,
3: well,
5: yeah, well,
1: it comes. No, I mean, it never.
4: Not a word, Joe.
3: It comes in the box, so you can.
1: Oh, there we go. We got a new slogan for them.
5: It's pretty good.
2: Okay.
1: Well,
2: enough about that.
3: Yeah, I'll say.
2: A talking CGI dinosaur gave an impassioned speech about climate change to world leaders in a new UN video. Will they take it
1: seriously?
2: Well, the dinosaur named Frankie, that's my puppy's name, bears a strong resemblance to the velociraptors from the film Jurassic World and is voiced by multiple celebrities in different languages.
3: How about that?
2: Including film star musician Jack Black, who does the English version. Other stars like Game of Thrones. Oh, boy. I'm not a Game of Thrones watcher. Nikolai Coster-Waldau or something? I don't know. He does it in Danish.
1: Hmm. This is happening right now with all the climate change discussions internationally going on.
3: Mm-hmm. So what's this thing for?
2: Climate change. Talking about climate change.
3: Who's it for?
2: For the, for the people in the UN.
1: All these governments.
2: World leaders.
3: Oh, I see.
1: They're talking about... the future of the environment, et cetera, et cetera.
3: Now we have a dinosaur to tell.
1: Ladies and gentlemen, we got a celebrity dinosaur. They got Barney to come do it. I mean, let's face it. Who's the... I love you. You love me. We suck environmentally.
3: Oh,
1: hey, not bad. I don't want to drive an electric car. Well, okay.
3: I like climate change. I like the sound of it.
4: Why?
3: You know, maybe the
5: change is good.
3: Yeah, the seasons will be a little more extreme.
1: Yeah.
2: That's a great idea.
1: Sure. Especially the fire season.
2: You are really on it today.
3: No, I'm just saying.
1: No, but you haven't made everyone mad yet.
2: God.
3: I haven't made lemons.
4: Josh, I'm not going to stop until Cincinnati is a coastal town. You know what I'm saying?
3: All right. Bring the Long Beach in your front yard.
2: Yeah. Guys are
1: some of these
2: jerks.
1: Are great ideas.
3: Yeah.
2: You're all jerks.
1: Well, we could speaking all agree on stuff. Then it would be an awfully dull day.
2: Rock Hall has told attendees to tomorrow's ceremony in Cleveland, the dress code is rock and roll chic. No Halloween costumes or Halloween masks will be allowed.
4: How fun.
2: However,
3: Slipknot won't be going.
2: Masks to prevent the spread of COVID-19 are, quote, optional and strongly encouraged.
3: Oh, that's badass.
2: Yeah. This year's inductees in the performer category are Tina Turner, Carole King, The Go-Go's, Foo Fighters, Jay-Z, and Todd Rundgren. LL Cool J, Billy Preston, and Randy Rhoads will be inducted for musical excellence. And HBO will broadcast the ceremony, but you'll have to wait till November 20th to see that. But it's going to be held tomorrow.
1: You ever been to the Rock and Roll Hall of Fame?
2: I was at the one in New York City, the smaller version.
3: That's not the one. That's not it.
2: I know. It's not there anymore either.
1: There's great stuff there, but
3: yes.
1: They close like at 5:30 or something. It's,
2: what?
1: It's not like real
3: rock and roll.
1: Rock and roll all night long. We're leaving at 5:30. I forget what it is, but they close.
2: That's weird.
3: I loved it, and I've spent. I mean, you can spend all day there.
2: Really?
1: Yeah it's fun.
2: Do they have a cafe?
3: I don't know.
2: Oh,
4: get some.
2: You're gonna be there all day.
1: Anyone want to take that?
2: No, I'm talking about. Oh God. Most art museums have a very nice.
3: You were worried about me eating, were you? Well, was at the museum?
2: No, I was.
3: That's right.
1: Do they have a cafe?
3: I got so hungry, I ate a Ziggy Stardust boot.
2: I honest to God did not mean that.
3: No, I know what you meant.
4: They've got
3: great. Body's better than thankfully, they had a piece of the sandwich Mama Cass died on.
5: Yeah, I eat Ozzy's Dove.
3: Yeah, I finished Ozzy's Dove.
4: He enjoyed a milkshake called an Oreo Speedwagon.
2: I hate all of you. I did not mean that as mean.
1: Wait a minute. Wait, I like that.
5: Good.
4: Oreo Speedwagon?
1: An Oreo Speedwagon milkshake. Oh, this we could do this all day.
4: Thank you very much.
3: Oh, man.
1: He really likes the meatloaf. the meatloaf would be great. Some of them are
3: sure.
1: Better. They write themselves.
3: Yeah. Yep. And if you get a stomach ache, you can just hit the Elton John.
1: This is all great stuff.
5: He's in there.
1: Don't stop now.
4: Yeah. Jimi Hendrix.
3: I don't know.
2: Voodoo chili.
3: Yeah, there you go.
4: Look at that.
1: Yeah, the voodoo chili. It's all regular chili with a 12-inch sausage.
2: Yeah.
4: I want to get a Jimi Hendrix chia pet. That sounds fun. I can water
2: I'm sure
4: it over
2: they probably
4: here.
2: Have one.
1: I think there is one.
4: No, I'm sure there is.
1: There was there. I
3: they had have, Barack Obama. They had
2: I have
3: Bob Ross.
5: Mm-hmm. Yeah.
1: Oh, you know something?
2: There is an All Access Cafe store at the Rock and Roll Hall of Fame. So bite me.
1: Bob Ross. Is today's Bob Ross's birthday?
2: Are you? Well, we'll find out
3: I
2: during.
3: No. Nobody cares. Nobody cares.
5: Nobody cares.
1: Not really? Worth looking. I'm going to hit you with. Have you watched
5: Dead 4 years?
1: Bob
5: Dead
1: Ross
5: years.
1: Documentary.
3: I'm a person with things to do. No, I would like to watch it, actually. I would like to see it.
1: Yeah, it's but I it's something about Bob Ross today, either his birthday or he started his TV show or something. Let me see.
3: All right, good, yeah.
1: In the meantime.
3: Sling speculation.
1: Well,
2: why are you in such a bad
1: birthday.
2: Mood?
1: It
3: will
1: is.
3: You stop? Will you get off my back?
1: What was the phrase you used? You need to stop talking.
2: Yes.
1: Yeah, Bob Ross, born on this date in 1942.
3: Christy, wow. I'm not in a bad mood. I'm just on your nerves.
2: That's the last one.
3: There's a difference.
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10: Hey, Dale, come on. They got a new dancer working the day shift down at Titacular's. I'm fixing to head on over there. Let's go, man.
11: Hell, I can't go, Jib. I gotta get my taxes done. And these forms is confusing me. Gross, net, wagers, dividends. I'm gonna be here all night.
10: Taxes? Dude, I got them things done months ago, and it only took a few minutes. Hell, I even got this badass wolf tattoo while I was waiting.
11: Sweet. How'd you get that done while you was waiting on your taxes?
10: It was easy, man. I just went to TurboTats.
11: TurboTats?
0: That's right, Dale. TurboTats. Are you tired of wading through piles of paperwork just to get your own money back from the government?
11: Yeah.
0: Do you hate waiting weeks for that treasury check to come in the mail?
11: Hell yeah.
0: Would you like to have a classy tattoo like this?
11: It's Calvin pissing on my ex-wife. Hell yeah, won't that?
0: Well, now you can get your taxes done while getting a tattoo. And it won't cost a dime out of your pocket.
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12: I went in hoping to get a Tweety Bird, right? 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Looky here, it is Marvin the Martian smoking them cigarettes with Pete Puma right there.
0: That's right. 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
12: Oh, and right here, right back here, that's old Elmer Fudd pointing his gun at my crack. Yeah, and oh, here. Let me show you where Bugs Bunny is.
0: Thanks. Maybe later.
12: Suit yourself.
0: Don't spend another minute trying to do your own taxes. Our professional tattoo artists slash accountants will make sure you dot all your I's and cross your T's. In fact, all the I's are dotted with hearts with a tiny knife through it, and the T's are crossed with barbed wire. And your tax return forms will be filled out in gorgeous, full-color calligraphy that IRS agents say is a joy to read.
13: Yes, the returns we get from TurboTats are spectacular. They use a lovely old English font, and instead of decimal points, they draw these beautiful little roses. It's really a pleasure to read them compared to the millions of normal, boring ones we get. I'm sure. We find a lot more mistakes than we do with more legitimate companies, but then...
0: Oops! We must be having some microphone problems there. Anyway, at TurboTats, we cut through all the red tape so you can get some bluey-green ink today. What are you waiting for? Hurry on down to TurboTats now.
11: I already did. Well, you've been there flapping your jaws. I done went and got my taxes did. And I got this awesome tattoo put on my junk. Check it out.
0: Ooh, wow. That's great. But what's KITS? Why did you get KITS tattooed on there?
11: No. Here. Give me a minute to show you the whole thing. It actually says, kiss my ass, IRS. I went to TurboTats. Here, hand me that magazine here. I'll get ready for you. Here.
0: Get that thing away from me.
11: Shut up and let me concentrate.
0: We're out of time, but you're not. Get to TurboTats today.
14: I actually have a sexual fantasy associated with the earthquake.
15: Go.
14: All right, woke chick up.
15: Uh-huh.
14: In my fantasy, I'm making love to this woman.
15: Yeah.
14: And then all of a sudden, she feels the earth move beneath her.
15: Ah, yes.
14: And then she rolls over on top of me and shields me from debris. Safety first, everybody. Safety first.
0: Love what you heard.
15: 1936, Beatles, that's all.
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16: From the old brickyard to the house that Ruth built to Wembley Stadium to the frozen tundra of Lambeau Field, welcome to another edition of Last Call, an audio retrospective of the greatest last seconds in sports. Today, the World Cup. The year was 1917, and the world was immersed in the grip of World War I. What started as a small and insignificant game resulted in the ultimate irony and a great last call. Malaysia was playing Ecuador. Because of the war, there was a severe rubber shortage, so severe that the last soccer ball was turned into a tank bumper. At the game, the situation was critical. There were over 650,000 fans crammed in the tiny stadium, and no ball. Fearing a riot, officials had to think fast. A German businessman had a foundry across the street, so he quickly manufactured a soccer ball made out of iron, allowing for a brief cooling off period. The ball and the game were ready to go. Here is the last call of this famous game as Ecuador wins in the last few seconds.
17: See, Eduardo. Another solvang again. Dang.
16: For the last call.
18: 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All Bob and Tom. All day and all the night. 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
19: 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Oh, yeah. Play and drop the needle.

0: Remember the group?
1: The Bobby Fuller Four.
2: That's them.
1: All four of them.
3: It's a great song.
1: Bobby Fuller, of course.
2: Oh, yes.
1: Egomania.
2: Yes, indeed. It used to be the Fuller Five.
1: The Fuller Five.
2: And they went with the Bobby Fuller Four.
1: Yeah. Yeah, here comes Bobby.
2: The egomaniac.
1: That dick.
3: Yeah. All of this is false. Give the guy a break. Jeez.
2: I know. Well, yesterday we played Spooky. Remember that? The Classics. Classics 4 was the name.
1: Dennis Yost.
2: Then all of a sudden, Dennis Yost, a big egomaniac. Nobody is recognizing me. They're all looking at the drummer.
1: Uh-huh. I want to make it clear that I'm in the band.
2: I'm the guy.
3: Well, we have comedian Tim Harmston hanging out with us. Are you a single guy? Is that right?
4: I am single. Well, no, I'm not single.
3: You have a girlfriend.
4: I have a girlfriend. I thought you meant... Whoa. Wow, that was quick. No, I thought you meant...
5: Nice recovery, dude.
2: Are you married? You are not married, but you're living with a gal, right?
4: I'm living with a gal. Mm-hmm. Yeah, we get along great.
2: That's good.
4: She's real great. I met her through comedy. She's a comedian too.
2: And oh, is so, she?
4: Yeah. But I tried the internet dating quite a bit.
3: No kidding.
4: I didn't have any luck. You guys know how it works?
5: They
4: take your height and your weight and your hobbies, they put it in a computer and they match you up with people that are similar. And they never really came close for me. I was on a date one time and her interests were like, she liked to ride horseback on the beach and I like to punch horses at the state fair. liked to sip cocoa and play board games. I like to snort cocoa off of board games.
2: Mm-hmm.
4: They didn't even come close. And if you put your profile up on the internet, have a friend proofread it. For a long time, I was brown hair, blue eyes, 5'8", 1,600 pounds. Didn't get any responses at all.
2: That extra zero, man.
3: Now, Chick, we were talking about, I think Bob played the song Yellow River.
2: Yellow River.
3: Very mm-hmm. obscure. And I always thought it was by I.P. Freely because mm-hmm. that was one of the old classic jokes.
1: Sure.
3: And then some of the standards are Rusty Bedsprings by I.P. Knightley.
5: Yeah, you know these. Then.
1: I Was a Lady Russian Wrestler by Torter Tidoff.
3: Yes, a great one.
1: Exactly.
3: Have you ever heard of this one?
5: Wow.
3: Blood on the Hurdles by Juan Hung Lo.
1: I haven't heard that one.
2: I've heard of Juan Hung Lo before, but yeah. I didn't realize he was an author.
3: Right. Blood on the Hurdles, yeah. Thank you very much, Kyle, for sending that to us. I can't get enough. I'm sorry.
2: I know. Those are the best.
3: Poor little Christy surrounded by little boys.
2: Oh, yeah.
5: Yeah, what's what new? We do. Whatever.
3: Okay. Go ahead. Back to you, Christy.
5: A hustler cabbie accused of preying on arriving passengers at Kennedy Airport pleaded guilty to unlawful imprisonment in a fare gone awry. The driver, I'm not even going to try to pronounce
2: obviously,
5: his
2: not
5: name.
2: From around here.
5: His last name is Singh. I know that.
3: Okay, we'll go
5: I
3: got
5: Mr. Singh. Is facing 6 months in jail for an incident on February 12th when two officers spotted a family of four from Panama getting into the gypsy cab. Mm-hmm. They recognized the driver as a hustler who charges sky-high rates for a ride into Manhattan. Officers tried to warn the passengers, but the driver locked the doors and took off.
2: Okay.
5: They ended up in a car accident. The two adult passengers were treated for bumps and bruises.
1: He's in big trouble,
2: I would say.
1: The driver.
5: The message here, it's important for tourists to know that they can be treated fairly in New York City.
1: Although we don't know where. Now.
5: No.
3: Use a regular
5: by using
3: cab.
5: A regular, properly licensed cab, not one of the, what they call
3: so-called
5: gypsy cabs.
3: Yeah.
5: Yes.
2: So are the gypsy cabs painted yellow as well?
3: No.
2: No, they're not? Okay.
5: And they usually hustle you in the airport. Hey, buddy, you want a ride kind of thing.
2: I got you. All right.
5: Son of Sam serial killer David Berkowitz has been denied parole by New York authorities for the sixth time.
2: His dog was let go, though.
1: That's weird.
2: It is weird.
3: The talking dog.
5: Yes. A parole board concluded Tuesday his release would be incompatible with the welfare
2: David!
5: Of society.
2: Dave, you're home.
1: Look, the answer
2: look at that.
5: And would undermine respect for the law. Yeah.
2: Yeah.
5: For those of you not familiar, the Son of Sam terrorized New York City in 76 and 77. Berkowitz is 58. Authorities say two Southwest Airlines flights.
3: And by the way, how much would that suck? Your name's David Berkowitz.
2: Yep.
3: There's probably
5: a lot of them.
2: A lot of them, especially in New York.
3: New York.
2: Yeah. Mm-hmm.
3: Probably 20 guys named Dave Berkowitz about your age. And all of a sudden.
2: Yeah.
3: Hanging.
2: And you remember, if you like German Shepherds, you can't get one.
3: Sure. Right.
2: you know, you have to get a Shih Tzu or something mm-hmm. like that because
3: you move.
2: You cannot have a German Shepherd with you.
3: Call me Daryl.
2: Mm-hmm.
5: Yeah. Son of Sam, David Berkowitz, has been in prison for 35 years. He's eligible for another parole hearing in two. The parole board notes his significant prison ministry, clean disciplinary record, and an expression of remorse, but that's not enough. Berkowitz, though, has said Jesus Christ has forgiven him, and that's all that matters.
2: Oh, well, good. Then he can enjoy the three hots and the cot that Jesus is providing.
5: Yeah. That's right. Mm-hmm.
3: Exactly. How about this one? Headline, elderly man arrested talking dirty to 911 operators.
5: Yeah, I saw that.
2: Hey, what you doing? What are you wearing?
3: Mm. Clyde Hobbs, 72, called 911 Saturday, May 5th, at least 17 times, according to Oklahoma City Police.
1: Clyde Hobbs said, don't say nothing you don't mean.
3: According to the police report, Mr. Hobbs called the 17 times. He made what they're referring to here as sexually oriented comments to emergency operators each time he called.
4: Did he say, like, help, I've fallen and I can't get up, and when you come, go through the back door?
3: I don't know. Mm-hmm. I don't know.
2: I think he said, I've fallen and I can't get off, is what he probably was saying.
3: I'm surprised that doesn't happen more often.
2: Talking dirty to a 911 operator?
1: Well, but he had to do it 17 times. Before
5: yeah,
1: he
5: I probably I it happens happen maybe once, yeah. but not 17 times.
3: I bet it happens to
2: well, we don't
3: women
2: have-
3: on those sort of, I mean, you know, everything has an 800 number you can call now.
2: Yeah.
3: I just think people want to have a human being on the other end of the phone. And
2: it's hard to find one.
3: I mean,
2: anymore.
3: If you, I don't know, if you look at a bottle of ketchup, there's an 800 number. There's probably, you know, guys like this probably sit around.
1: And a website.
4: Well, you only need to know three numbers.
5: Thank you for calling
4: numbers.
5: The yeah. consumer request line.
3: Well, you know, we can. I'll tell you what. I'll be the pervert. You answer the phone. Go ahead.
2: All right.
5: Thank you for calling the Heinz consumer line. May I help you?
3: I had a couple questions. Yeah.
5: Yes, sir. How can we assist you?
3: It's kind of hot where I am. Are you hot where you are?
5: No, sir. We aren't located. We have very nice air conditioning here. We're fine.
3: Well, I had questions about some ketchup. Yeah.
5: Yeah. Mm-hmm. Ketchup? You like the ketchup?
3: Did you ever squirt it in the shape of a big, uh-huh. giant uh-huh. pair of legs? Kind of.
5: I'm sorry,
2: yeah,
5: sir.
2: Can the ketchup be used as a lubricant?
3: Do you have any?
5: It's an all-natural product. I'm sure it is safe for uses other than
2: really?
5: Your French fries. But
3: you sound like you're of legal yeah. age to answer the phone. Isn't
5: well, of course, sir.
2: Here we go.
1: Tell her about your ketchup balls. Tell her about your ketchup balls.
2: They're in ketchup right now. I'm dipping them.
1: I'm dunking them.
3: Is it okay if I use warm ketchup? Don't you think they'd get
5: yeah,
3: that?
5: Yeah, I'm
3: kind
5: sure
3: of stuff?
5: They get that.
3: That'd be kind of disturbing, yeah. really. I
2: imagine answer the phone anywhere. That's going to happen.
3: Although these days, if you can get a human being.
2: It is rare.
1: It is rare.
2: You have to go through a long menu in order to reach yeah. a human.
5: And it's so yeah. frustrating.
2: Oh, it really is. It's a big time waster.
3: Well,
5: you know what? Honestly, if somebody has a live receptionist answering the phone, immediately they've won my business because I'm like so grateful.
2: That's rare to have.
5: That it's, yeah. Mm-hmm.
3: Do they Anymore. Call you? Do they call you Miss Ketchup?
2: Oh, yeah.
5: call oh, me yeah. Miss Ketchup.
3: Can you Come be here. My main squeeze?
1: Mm. Why don't you play Miss Ketchup a quick song there by Tom Jones?
3: Miss Ketchup,
2: can you put this on
3: Miss Ketchup, do you
2: on your cat?
1: Do you like know what you should do with Miss every ketchup? Bottle of ketchup purchased? You should give them a copy of this song.
3: Sorry, it's broken, Miss Ketchup.
5: I'm sorry, sir. I can't help you with your record player. However, mm-hmm. I can suggest that you try our wonderful versions of Heinz 57.
3: Mm,
2: maybe 57. Some beans, Heinz beans.
3: I don't know. Wait, Bob, you're ruining the fantasy.
2: Sorry. I apologize.
5: Oh, you don't like doing it in baked beans? Oh, I'm sorry.
1: Oh hey, yeah. She's coming on you now, dude.
2: Tommy, can you hear me? Oh, yeah.
3: Wait a minute. You like doing
5: I've
3: it
5: always
3: baked
5: been a
3: beans?
5: Fan of beans and weenies. Oh, yeah.
2: Oh, beans and weenies.
1: Beans and
2: Franks. Frank and beans.
1: Frank and beans.
2: Frank and beans.
3: Beans and weenies. Oh, wow.
4: You know who like beans and weenies? Tom Jones.
5: Yeah.
4: Hit it.
5: Just the word weenies.
3: What's new? This is still skipping. I'm sorry.
1: Is that in the car play. While it's moving? Is that what's happening? There with the vinyl there?
4: Yeah.
1: Wow.
3: You know, Christy, I noticed that you had a copy of Cosmopolitan magazine.
5: Uh-huh.
3: I took the liberty of grabbing it.
5: Of course you did, yes.
3: And
5: I didn't even ask. But I just did this.
3: I didn't spend a lot of time.
5: Mm-hmm.
3: I just kind of opened it right up to the this particular page, page 182 of, I guess this is the current issue. Yeah.
5: Is it May?
3: Here's just a couple questions.
2: Yeah.
3: I'm going to read these word for word from Cosmo.
2: Okay.
5: Well, was this one where they ask for advice? The question and answer advice column?
3: I guess. Yeah. Here's the question. First one here.
5: Mm-hmm.
3: My husband told me that his inner thighs are really sensitive. What will he like down there? Chick, you want to take this one?
2: Ketchup.
1: Yeah, you and ketchup and baked beans. And that's an actual question?
5: That's an actual question.
2: Come on.
3: Right there. I'm not making this up.
5: Come on. Somebody made that up.
3: I'm just saying these are the questions. Okay, here's the second one.
5: What's the answer?
3: No, the answer is...
1: What answer do they give?
3: You can pretty much do anything here and he'll love it. Gee, you think?
2: No kidding.
1: It's brilliant. Thank you.
3: Oh, boy. Here's a big word. The ileolingual nerve.
1: Oh, yeah.
2: What does that do?
3: Wait a minute.
5: The lingual nerve.
3: Oh, no, wait a minute. It looks like Illinois. The Illinois glingle.
2: Yeah.
3: Illinois lingual.
4: Bilingual.
2: That's like
3: Illinois lingual, I think, is what
2: Illinois lingual
3: I think it's what Blagojevich is getting right now from a guy named Spike.
2: Could be.
3: I can't. I'm sorry. That word's it's too confusing. It's located near the top of his inner thigh. Well, gee, what else is there?
5: I can guess.
3: Oh, my. They actually try to answer this. It's so boring. I'm not going to continue reading.
2: All right. Next question.
3: This is once again from Cosmo. She writes, I know some foods can make me smell bad down there.
5: Oh, we've talked about this many times.
2: Is that asparagus?
3: What can I eat that'll make me smell good?
5: Pineapple.
2: Pineapple. I mean, I'm just
5: I've
2: guessing.
3: Wow. So, well, Becky, it's nice to see you. That's an interesting sandwich. Meatloaf and pineapple? Is Bob making you lunch?
2: Peanut butter and pineapple. Nothing better.
5: It's ruined asparagus for me.
2: Mm-hmm.
5: I can't eat asparagus.
2: Mm-hmm.
3: It says you can try eating more sugary fruits such as strawberries, pineapple. Mm-hmm. You were right, Bob. Grapefruit and oranges.
2: How about that?
3: They may increase the sweetness of various secretions.
2: Of everything.
3: It says also,
2: man and woman, by the way.
3: Drink more water.
2: Right.
3: Oh, these are hilarious. My boyfriend has a big...
5: Mm-hmm.
3: Will he permanently stretch me out? This is right from Cosmo. Don't blame me. It suggests some exercise, and it says no... How did you word that recently?
5: Oh, my God. Kegels? What are you talking about?
2: I don't know what you're talking about.
3: Recently said that thing will really bounce back.
5: It'll
2: snap back.
3: Snap right back. There you go. Yeah. It'll snap right back.
1: Not me.
3: This is from your Cosmo. We need to spend
2: amazing.
3: Spend more time with this. I'm back to you, Christy.
5: Mark Volman of the Turtles, and I bring this up because they're one of my favorite rock and or little bands of all time.
2: Pop bands.
5: Yeah, pop bands. That's a good word for it. Taking 10 Belmont University students on tour with them so they can earn a grade in music business. The students will learn tour management, stage management, audio engineering, tour accounting, and merchandising for 2.5 weeks starting on June 8th.
2: Interesting.
5: The Turtles are part of the Happy Together tour with Mickey Dolenz of the Monkees, Gary Puckett and the Union Gap, the Grassroots, and the Buckinghams.
2: Wow.
5: Happy Together is my favorite.
3: Sounds like a good show.
5: Yeah. What an interesting way to get a degree. Get credit for a college class. That would be a fun way to get credit. Talk about the ultimate internship.
2: Mm-hmm.
5: And Lionel Richie's Richie's contract.
1: I don't know what a problem is.
2: I don't know what happened to Richie, but apparently.
3: You mean Lionel?
1: Is it me you're
2: just
1: looking
2: moved
1: for?
2: To Sweden.
5: I've been in this room a long time.
2: How you doing there, kiddo?
5: Lionel Richie's country duets album has gone platinum in just 5 weeks. Tuskegee has hit sales of 1 million copies. He has singing duets with country acts like Tim McGraw, Willie Nelson, Rascal Flatts, Shania Twain, and Blake Shelton.
3: There we go.
5: And that's about all for entertainment
3: you got it.
5: News
3: you got
5: today.
3: It. You're okay now. Everything's going to be good.
2: That's good. Everything's good.
3: Nothing but blue skies.
2: Mm-hmm.
3: thank you very much.
2: We
3: have the bowling bandit was arrested.
5: The what?
2: I'm sorry, what? The bowling bandit?
3: Yeah, Fort Myers. This is kind of an interesting story. According to this news account, three guys put on ski masks, walked into the Penn Street bowling alley in Fort Myers, Florida.
2: Mm-hmm.
3: right out of the movies, one guy fires a gun at the ceiling and yelled, "Everybody hit the ground." These guys then ran for a cardboard box that contained the prize money for that night's game, $30,000 in cash.
2: Jeez. Man,
5: that's quite a lot of
2: money.
5: That's
2: a hell of a bowling tournament.
5: Yeah.
3: Right. Well, and in cash without a cop there?
2: No kidding. He was probably bowling.
3: According to this news account, I'm going to read this verbatim. Did I mention this is at a bowling alley?
5: Yes, you did.
3: When the robbers split, several brave bowlers trailed them to a nearby apartment complex in an effort to identify the getaway car. This is from the Sun Sentinel. They blocked the vehicle in the parking lot. The thieves shot at them.
2: I'll bet.
3: The bowlers were not injured, or as it's worded here in the WZVN.
2: They were spared.
3: It says the bowlers were spared any injuries.
5: No.
2: Oh, boy.
3: You think they would do this kind of punning if these guys had been hurt?
2: Yeah, if they were actually shot.
4: I thought you were going to say that they got caught because they had to go back and turn their shoes in.
2: We knew who he was because he was wearing 11.
0: Bob and Tom, 24/7.
1: Okay. We've been talking about remedies for colds when we were kids, specifically me when I was a kid. My mother gave me Vicks Vapor Rub and would not only rub it on my chest, but made me swallow a teaspoonful.
3: Did you have to rub it on her chest when she was sick?
6: Oh, man. That's rough. Yeah.
1: Yeah, that is really rough.
6: Yeah.
1: I don't know what to do now. I feel like I've been kicked in the stomach. Wow.
3: Sorry.
1: Our medical correspondent and food correspondent, Jess Hooker, sent me this from Google. Vicks Vapor Rub is made of camphor, eucalyptus, and menthol.
5: Mm-hmm.
1: Camphor is poisonous when ingested. It can cause seizures, coma, or even death when a small amount is swallowed.
6: Yikes.
1: Or if you inhale it too much or absorb through the skin.
3: So, not a good idea. Probably says for external use only right there in the jar,
1: probably
3: I'm guessing.
1: Probably does.
6: It can also hurt your hearing.
4: He said absorb
6: through the skin.
4: That's if
6: it's burnt camphor.
3: Wow. That's your second at bat and fourth strike of the day.
1: Did you say burnt camphor?
6: I did.
1: Wow. Do you remember Burt Camford?
3: Is that a Burt Convy joke?
1: No, Burt Camford.
6: Burt Camford,
1: it was a music, it was an orchestra.
6: Yeah.
1: It's kind of like a lesser Mitch Miller.
6: Right, really? Yeah, kind of a...
1: Yeah. The Burt Camford Orchestra.
6: Right, around the Herb Albert.
1: K-A-M-P-F-E-R-T. Not Camford.
3: Can you get back to your exciting story about going to see a Tom Petty concert and getting kicked out of your seat?
1: Well, evidently Tom's... His brother-in-law or somebody.
3: So did you have to leave, or did you...
5: Where'd you go?
3: Sounds like this guy wouldn't back down.
6: No, he sure wouldn't.
2: You wouldn't back down.
1: And don't you ever talk to him about Burt Camford.
3: Okay. We'll get Dean on the Burt Camford thing over there. Were they as white as the Mitch Miller Orchestra?
1: I think maybe whiter, yeah.
3: Yeah, got it. Remember, do you remember
1: I think they did... Everybody.
2: Wait for it.
3: Okay. Yeah, I do remember that song. I didn't know that was the Burt Camphrey Orchestra.
5: Camphert.
1: Not Camp Fairy.
6: Yeah, it's got... He's got
1: okay, fellas. It's Canoe Day.
6: It's Camp Fairy. It's where you send your straight kids.
1: I know a lot of you want to be gay.
6: Right.
1: But some of you just don't have what it takes. I'm going to be put in jail.
3: Okay. I'm sorry. Where were we? We finished sports, right?
1: No, we didn't. Stupid world record.
3: Are
1: you kidding me? I love it when I don't read these before I read them. A 6-year-old boy in India has set the Guinness World Record for the most...
5: Smoking?
1: Drum beats.
6: Man, Christy's on fire today.
1: Most drum beats using drumsticks in 3 minutes.
3: Now, what? Hang on a second. I did get this story for Chick. The main reason I selected it is because his name is unpronounceable.
1: Dayaga Dixit.
3: What is it now?
1: Oh, I'm sorry. Devaya?
5: Yeah.
1: I'm going to say
6: that. Just fine. Devaya you.
1: I'm going to say that word silent.
3: No.
1: Devaya Dixit. D-I-X-I-T.
7: I can do nothing right in Tom's eyes.
1: No, you're swinging and messing up all over the place.
2: We all are.
5: Oh, boy.
3: Devaya.
1: He lives in Lucknow. It's your Lucknow day. Performed a total of 5,570 beats within the allotted time frame of 3 minutes.
6: See, and boy, are his neighbors pissed.
8: Yeah, no kidding. I don't believe this for a second.
5: According no, he's six.
1: Yeah, no, but I mean, 6 years old.
8: According how do they measure
1: the,
8: that?
1: The Times of India, Dixit has 17 national records and 8 world records. The 6-year-old started drumming at the age of 2.
8: Okay, well, and so I
1: over half.
8: I wanted to find the audio from this, mm-hmm. and I haven't been able to find it. All I can see are pictures of him with a drum pad.
1: It's got to sound like that.
5: Yeah.
1: It's got to be like a drum roll.
8: That's more than 1,000 per minute. You can't even go and get it in.
6: Does he have forearms like Vin Diesel?
8: I don't know. But
1: he does smoke. Once again.
8: Wow.
1: It's like your mic's not on.
8: You're like a drunk amazing.
6: I have to hear that again. It's not. I don't know. Good Lord.
8: I'm sorry.
1: We need to play Josh's comment and then your indifference. We need to hear that again.
8: There's a huge gap there.
1: Oh, my God.
8: Does Vin Diesel have forearms in some movie?
6: I was just thinking about. Not forearms. Forearms.
1: Oh. Well, but in Tom's defense, it is India where that
8: That's what I was thinking. I thought you were talking about that.
6: No, you're accusing me of doing bad jokes I didn't even do.
8: No, Chick is right.
1: Wait a minute, Josh. What was Tom's response again?
6: What did he say? Does he have forearms like Vin Diesel? I don't know.
8: No, Chick is right. In the millisecond, my brain was processing, okay, there's that weird statue with the chick with all the arms. What does Vin Diesel have to do with this? Did he, in one of his crappy movies, does he have four arms when he's driving the cars real fast? Sorry.
6: That was amazing.
5: Don't say that.
8: Forearms. Or I see.
6: Yeah, I meant Papa. Four, yeah.
8: Papa, yeah. But I mean, I wonder if you could. The real key to this thing is if we could meet this kid, get him on the phone. Can you play Wipeout?
6: Yeah.
8: Because that is, of course, the standard.
6: Right, any
8: by
6: sixth
8: which,
6: grader.
8: By which all drumming was measured in the 60s.
1: What is it? Wipeout? I don't know.
8: Whatever. We got to find audio of this thing. First of all, it can't be very musical.
6: Yeah, it would certainly make the story more interesting if we had the audio. Yeah.
8: I looked.
6: Sure you did.
1: I don't know how many arms he had. What?
8: I mean, the Guinness World Record page only has a picture of him.
6: Oh, Jesus.
8: And it's not even a drum. It's one of those practice drum pads.
1: I can't stand it.
8: Oh, God.
6: I talk. Tom starts writing a letter to Dyer.
1: David, we made a mistake.
8: Okay. See if you can identify this. This is for Ace only. Ready?
1: Oh, my God.
9: Und aus Deutschland, Mr. Hitmaker, Bert Kempfert.
1: Yeah, that's right. This was his hit.
8: What?
1: That's right. Yeah. Anything you're connected with, he's irritated by. Wow.
8: Is this it?
1: That's the lick. That was on the charts, man. I'm telling you. Yeah.
6: It's played every now and again still.
1: I remember the title of it.
5: I don't remember
1: that. I plainly remember the Bert Kampfert Orchestra.
8: Does the woman come in and intro it every time?
6: No, that's a special.
10: That was a German TV show.
1: He was in Germany.
8: Wow.
6: I believe that the German show was called Musica Scheiser.
8: Here we go.
1: Yeah, baby.
6: It's happy, Tom.
8: Wait a minute. Is there no bridge?
6: Well, the strings came in, didn't they?
1: Listen to that. That's badass, man.
8: That isn't even a song. It's just like the same six notes over and over again.
6: It's good stuff.
1: It's Does it say what the name is of the song?
8: No, it just says Bert Kempfert clip. Wow, that is really bad.
1: Man, that's badass.
8: Why are we talking about this?
5: Because of camphor,
1: which is poisonous. My mom tried to
6: pass. I said that Bert Kempfert was poisonous to your ears. Yes.
8: And you went, huh? Did this guy have a second hit?
1: I love that song.
8: Hey, throw some strings on it. Bridge, chorus, why bother?
6: Yeah.
8: So this is like a poor man's Herb Alpert?
6: Right, yeah.
2: Yeah, wow.
6: Yeah, it's good stuff, yeah.
10: He had four arms.
6: He had four arms. I don't know.
8: Okay, so we have to have someone create. We have to create Vin Diesel looking like that statue with all those arms in front of a drum.
5: Yeah.
8: See if we can get that done before the show's over.
11: Yes, Bert Kampfert, a German orchestra leader, multi-instrumentalist, music producer, arranger, and composer.
8: But not writer, apparently.
2: He composed that.
8: We'll come right back. What happened to our special song from Pat Conway?
10: Got carried away with all the laughter.
8: Okay.
11: I don't know.
8: When we come back, we have dinosaurs.
11: I've never gotten these.
8: No, I
12: Bob and Tom.
13: If you irradiate poop, it will be sterile, but it's still poop.
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8: Welcome back to the Bob and Tom Show. All right, we have guests in the studio. We're playing Drop the Needle. Dr. Will Miller is a psychologist, but is he a music fan? Will, do you know what this is?
14: Well, there you are.
7: It's the two women.
8: It's the two women. Is that how you describe him?
11: Yeah.
8: Nice intro.
11: Two women.
8: Hey, ladies and gentlemen, coming up, we got the two women.
7: The woman who kicks.
8: The woman who kicks.
14: Only one of them can.
1: Too broad.
5: She got remarried.
8: It's the band Heart.
7: Oh, yeah. The two women.
8: The two women, that's right.
7: She was always having the big kick.
1: And got married. Yeah.
5: Nancy Wilson got remarried. Yeah. She was married to Cameron Crowe for many, many years, divorced, and she got remarried about a month ago.
8: Great guitar player.
7: Wasn't there a rumor that they were into, like, devil worship or something like that?
5: That's really?
14: Probably. I don't know where that came from.
2: Who isn't?
5: Yeah. Who isn't?
8: So that's the voice of Dr. Will Miller, psychologist. Also with us in the studio, comedian David Dyer. Now, are you following the political scene, the elections?
15: Yes, because you kind of have to because it's on the news all the time. But you know what? To me, it's like a sequel to Sophie's Choice where she doesn't want either of the daughters, you know?
8: Yeah.
15: Neither one of them. I hate watching the whole thing, you know, just the comments they make about each other. You remember a couple months ago, Santorum said that the president had a phony theology.
8: Mm-hmm.
15: You know, I mean, really, that's the toughest thing you could come up with, you sis. And the White House has to respond. They're like, what did he say? What did he say?
8: Mm-hmm.
15: I don't even know what that is. If you told me I had a phony theology, I'd be like, really, you think so? Because, you know, I have felt a little dizzy lately. I think a phony theology is what I used to get in my wife's pants when we were dating. That's what I tried.
14: Oh,
15: yeah.
14: My goodness. Uh-huh.
15: Are you a churchgoer? Every Sunday.
14: Uh-huh. Yes, indeed.
15: Mm-hmm. Sometimes on Wednesday if my book club's not getting together.
14: Oh, yeah. Uh-huh.
8: David Dyer is our guest. David is a handsome young man. You're growing out the hair a little bit. You got like a millimeter?
15: This is about a week's growth.
14: Well, there's nothing there.
8: But you're not doing the bald shaved head thing. You've got like a little bit of a...
15: Yeah, I've got a little bit of wind resistance.
8: Mm-hmm. It looks good.
15: Takes me a little bit longer to get to the fridge.
8: No, is that done professionally or do you do that yourself?
15: I do that myself. I bought a pair of wall clippers about 7 or 8 years ago, and I've not paid for a haircut since.
14: Wow.
15: Hmm. Now, you're looking at me like... Yeah, you probably shouldn't do it yourself.
8: No, I'm just curious. How do you do that? That's where you put the little stopper thing in the end?
15: Yep, I put it on one measurement. I don't even know what the measurement is. It's red, and I put that guard on.
14: That's the warning measurement.
15: Yeah. that's the color that says, this isn't going to look good, but go ahead. And I put that on.
8: Do you have a mirror, or do you just do it by feel?
15: I do a mirror to check, because one time I didn't use a mirror, ended up with a big triangle in the back of
14: my head. Missed a spot. Oh, yeah.
15: So, yeah. I go all over, and then I take a mirror and look around and make sure it's even. Yep.
14: I would have dyed that orange.
8: Yep. Oh, yeah, do like an Amish thing.
15: So, yeah.
14: Mm-hmm.
8: David, I wanted to ask you this. I know that you got home for Mother's Day.
15: Mm-hmm.
8: Now, your dad is no longer with us.
15: My dad passed away a few years ago, yep.
8: Mm-hmm.
15: My dad was, first of all, he was a whistler.
11: A whistler?
15: Yeah, not mm-hmm. Songs at you.
14: Mm-hmm.
15: Get over here.
14: Uh-huh.
15: You know that? Come here. Listen. Mm-hmm. Listen, there's a pile of wood over there. I want you to grab the wheelbarrow. Head over there. I want a few logs. Bring them back here. Stack them behind the house. Come back over here. I got some more stuff for you to do. My brothers and I, we were like border collies. Every time he whistled, we'd change direction. Flanking left, flanking right. Come here. He was also
16: Great guy, but he was that dad who, you knew he loved you, but he was always irritated with you. Mm-hmm. You know that dad where you just, hey, Dad, what? What do you want? Hey, you think I could help? You want to help? Stay the hell out of the way. That's how you can help.
14: Sure.
3: So was he, I don't know why we were talking about this off the air, but I guess I mentioned the sandwich thing.
16: Yeah.
14: The Earl of Sandwich. The sandwich is how old?
3: 250 years old. Yeah. Residents of Sandwich, England are celebrating.
14: I think I ate there last week.
5: Did you?
14: And they served me the original sandwich.
3: They say the first sandwich was created by the fourth Earl of Sandwich. The famous story is, anybody remember
1: this? He was playing cards,
3: yeah.
1: Right? Playing poker.
3: In 1762, playing cards with his friends, he asked for beef between two slices of bread so he could still easily eat while playing cards.
1: And there you have it.
5: You would have thought that would have caught on way before.
16: I know it, yeah.
3: They,
5: I mean, it seems so...
3: Yeah, they talked with his food historian, Sam Bompas.
7: Bompas?
3: And he says...
1: Don't they have some dogs live next door to Ralphie?
14: There, yeah, right next to Ralphie and...
1: Christmas
14: story. The Bumpus Hounds.
3: By the way, the first Earl of Sandwich had the opportunity to become the Earl of Portsmouth, but he chose Sandwich, so would it really change things? We'd be having
5: Portsmouth
3: instead of a sandwich.
7: Well, if he was an Earl, he had power. Maybe an underling actually invented it, and he had him killed, and he took
14: Could
7: the
14: be.
7: Title.
1: You think there's some underground restaurant out there called Portsmouth's? They only serve sandwiches.
14: There are some
1: guys with greasy hair.
14: There's some place.
1: Thin ties. Yeah.
3: But anyway, 250 years for the sandwich. It is hard, as Christy says, I can't imagine, but I guess they didn't have them before then.
5: Good for him.
3: They didn't really catch on, of course, until the Earl of Mayonnaise.
14: Of course. yes.
3: They were a little dry there in the beginning.
14: A little dry.
5: Nothing wrong with a dry sandwich.
14: Yeah. Oh, yeah.
3: Okay.
1: Someone in this room doesn't like mayonnaise.
5: I think, too. Do you like mayonnaise?
14: I love mayonnaise. Mayonnaise
3: Christy's
14: is
3: the mayonnaise.
14: God's nectar.
3: Hater.
1: Mayonnaise given to us by God.
5: No.
14: Oh, yeah.
16: I like the flavored mayonnaises, like pesto mayonnaise.
1: Oh yeah. Man. Dijon mayonnaise.
14: So you're the guy. Oh, okay. Yeah.
5: Mm-hmm. No mayonnaise, no mustard. Ugh.
3: What's your favorite sandwich?
16: We discussed this a little bit ago. An open-faced hot meatloaf sandwich.
7: Ooh.
16: There's one at a restaurant real close to my house.
3: You like making a beeline for that place as soon as you get out of here?
5: Does it have gravy?
16: Oh, yes, it has gravy, Christy. Not on the menu. I make them put it on.
14: So does this peanut butter and jelly.
16: What doesn't go with gravy? I put gravy on my gravy.
14: Oh, yeah.
3: Now, we've been talking with David Dyer. Interesting man. You've got two beautiful teenage daughters and your lovely wife. But you have a lot of free time during the day. You work at night. You're a comedian. You watch a lot of TV during the day. What do you do?
16: I do watch a lot of TV. I love watching the game shows. Like I like Jeopardy. You guys, Jeopardy fans?
3: Of course.
14: Yeah, great. Right.
16: Mm-hmm. Finally showing it in high definition. Did you know that?
14: How about that?
16: Yeah, I've been sitting at home for years, going, you know what? If the picture was a little clearer,
3: I'd get these.
16: I might know some of these answers.
1: That's right.
14: How true.
16: I love the high definition. Do you have the high definition?
14: Oh, yeah.
16: Of course. Oh, yeah. Boy, you think syphilis changes your life. This is
14: this is
16: a whole nother reason not to go out on the weekends.
1: Yeah. Look at that picture.
3: Do you watch the daytime talk shows? Do you watch the...
16: Yeah, I watch like some of the celebrity shows, but I just always, you know, they always show the... they're always like, well, here comes Leanne Rimes, you know, skipping down the beach in a little two-piece that leaves little to the imagination. And I'm thinking, you know, they're grossly underestimating my imagination. Because I don't see Heidi Klum or a Dremel in that picture. By the way, that's my celebrity crush. Everybody's got a celebrity crush?
14: Heidi Klum.
16: Oh, I love
14: Heidi
16: Klum.
14: She's
16: awesome. Good news. My wife has given me permission if I ever meet her.
14: Mm-hmm.
16: Free to give her the business.
14: Really? How about that? Does Heidi know this?
16: No, I don't think she's cleared it with her yet. And if she doesn't, that's going to be a disaster. I'm going to see her at an airport someday. I'll be like, hey, Heidi. Hey, I'm Dave. Did a woman named Janice get a hold of you by any chance? No?
14: No.
16: Well,
14: all right.
16: Looks like we do this the hard way.
1: All righty.
16: Those heels are going to slow you down, I'll tell you that.
14: I tell
16: you.
3: Now, we were also talking about music. Dr. Will Miller, psychologist, You have an office. You patients.
7: Yes, of course I have an office. Now, I was there a truck or a Winnebago? I mean,
2: drive up, psycho.
5: Oh, that would be great.
16: The mobile like, psycho.
7: I'm willing to do that. I could then escape. I'm sorry, it's over. Really, just get
3: that'd
7: out.
3: That'd be kind of nice to have a mobile psychologist. I'm sure there are people that need.
7: It's planted the seed of a thought.
3: I think there may be people who probably are not happy going to an office. Might be maybe an interesting service.
7: That's true.
3: Very
7: more
3: helpful.
7: Discreet.
2: Really, you think they'd be happier on a lunch truck?
5: 15 minutes on a lunch truck.
16: Coming out in their cul-de-sac to a lunch truck.
7: No, I'd have to get permission from Walmart to use their parking lot.
5: Yeah.
7: That's all right.
3: No, no. I mean, maybe you could do a house calls. But here's my point, though. I know we've talked before about there's some sort of rules for a psychologist's office. You want to have a lot of neutral stuff. You don't want to have.
7: That's right.
3: You don't want to have shocking photographs on the wall.
7: That's right. That's right. Because it's all about projection. It's what you project out. And
3: you want it to be relative. Now, do you have music in the lobby? Do you?
7: Yes. Yeah, this kind of classical music. You know, I'm at a university, and so you can imagine the clientele I have. Yes, it's classical music, and and
3: lofty.
7: Lofty, exactly. Mm-hmm. You know, yeah. And kind of nice art pictures in my office, but pretty neutral, but comfortable. I have rocking chairs. Maybe that sets me apart.
5: Oh, that's different.
2: Really, that's different.
7: Chairs.
2: That
7: yeah,
2: different.
7: I have rocking chairs instead of stiff back chairs.
5: You don't have a couch?
7: No, that's psychoanalysis, and I no longer do that. I know that's.
3: Have
7: you
3: ever considered having any big random props to see if it sets the people off?
7: I'm willing to do that if
5: random
7: a person
5: props,
7: annoys me.
2: What if you have a client who has a fear of rocking chairs? What do you do then?
7: Well, they can't. I have to refer them.
2: I see.
16: So you have no cats as patients.
7: Yeah.
5: No. So what kind of prop would he have?
3: I don't know, just things to stimulate conversation.
16: What are you talking about? Like a big gorilla statue
5: like
16: or something?
5: Bob's got a bunch of large
2: riding
5: crops.
2: A big lure.
1: No, how about a riding crop?
3: See, uh-huh. In back of Bob, there's
5: Bob's
3: a...
5: Got these big
2: you know what you should do?
3: Like a 4-foot fishing lure?
2: You know what you should have, Will?
5: What?
2: The magic 8-ball. At the end of the session, turn it up and let them know, nope, not going
7: to
2: work.
7: What would be worse is to keep it discreetly by my side and they see me looking.
1: Signs and point to yes.
2: And then a note.
7: So what do you think, Doctor? Should I think about the... Let me see
2: what the 8-ball says.
1: Yeah. Not a chance.
2: Oh. Not a chance.
5: Ask me again later.
3: Uh-huh. Maybe you could end every... I have an idea.
7: Yeah.
3: Maybe you could end every session with a song.
7: That's possible.
3: The way you've been dropping the needle.
2: Oh, so you tie it in maybe with his psychoses.
3: Yeah, after the and now the sessions are.
7: Don't fear the reaper.
3: The session. This how long are the sessions?
7: 50 minutes.
2: 50 minutes.
7: And there's research about that it actually works at that time. In other words, you go past that and the impact. Lessons.
5: Uh-huh. I wondered about
1: this
5: that.
1: Message brought to you by the International Psychiatry Foundation.
5: Charge you for
1: any more than 50 minutes is just wasted.
2: Yes, it really is.
1: An hour is 50 minutes long. We uh-huh.
2: But if you that's do right. drift into the next hour, it's a full 50.
1: Uh-huh.
16: That's right. Well, that 50 starts up again, doesn't it?
7: That's right.
1: There's another 50 coming. Hang
7: the
1: on.
7: The clock has begun.
3: I'm now, do you have interested. It rigged, do you have it rigged up so that the people leaving don't see the people coming in?
7: Yes, yeah.
3: Yeah, like
7: it's a kind
3: exit.
7: Of a long hallway, and so, yeah, yeah. And
5: well, mine doesn't. That's an awkward thing.
3: So here's my idea. So you're done with your every session. They know that they kind of look forward to it.
7: Sure.
3: It's like they're like we're playing drop the needle. So you finish the session. Oh, almost. Thank you, Ms. Smithers. That was a very enlightening session today, and I've got a little music for you.
5: Hatsy
3: I'm not
5: Klein?
3: Sure if you're familiar with the
5: oh my goodness
3: country genre. This is. A little something I thought might apply to your talk today.
17: Crazy. I'm crazy for
3: Bob, you got any ideas for this?
2: I do. I actually have one. Well, thanks for stopping by. Your 50 minutes is up. Let's close out the session with this.
5: Uh-huh. Dr. Demento Classic.
18: You ran away and I got on my knees and begged you not to leave because I go berserk. Well, you left me anyhow, and then the days got worse and worse, and now you see I've gone completely out of my mind.
2: Yes!
18: And they're coming to take me away, ha-ha, they're coming to take me away, ho-ho, hee-hee, ha-ha, to the funny farm.
2: The worst song ever recorded.
1: Nope, Climax Blues Band. Couldn't get it right.
2: Really?
1: That's in the middle of the night, blah, blah, blah, blah.
5: I like

0: in the middle of the night. Oh, yeah. Mm-hmm. Blah, blah, blah, blah.
1: I like the Climax that was, Blues Blender.
2: For those of you who are interested in purchasing this album, that was Napoleon the 14th.
3: Yeah. Right. Once again, thanks for stopping by, Miss Smithers.
4: Miss Smithers.
3: Would you like to have a collection of nude etchings? They're mostly guys, but I thought you might want to see them.
1: Crazy.
3: God, is that a great song? Okay.
4: Great
1: song. I think we've just cracked. You could have your
0: little
1: lunch.
0: We just cracked something. Is that what she said? Oh, crack.
1: Lunch truck. You pull up to like these big corporations, park in their parking lot for a couple hours. Yep. You do 15, 30 minutes.
3: Now, people don't want to be, they might be concerned about being seen, seeing a psychologist, even though it's perfectly acceptable and probably a good idea for almost everybody.
2: Mm-hmm.
3: But yeah, Will Miller, Shrink Will Travel.
1: And you could have music. You could have be like the Ice Cream Man. Mm-hmm. You could have a little.
3: So far, here's what we
2: put the sign erotic massage on the outside of the truck, though, if you want people to show up.
3: Yes. Uh-huh. Dr. Will Happy Ending Miller.
4: Oh, yeah.
3: We've given you some great ideas. Now in your practice, you're going to have a music ending each session. You're going to have big props.
4: Yep.
3: You're gonna
2: a lunch truck,
3: so you can get psychology to go.
4: Well, you know, I'm getting to the age where all of these ideas are in play because I increasingly give less of a rat's patoot.
1: You don't care.
2: You just don't care anymore, do you?
1: Don't care. Mm-hmm.
4: Burned out. Mm-hmm. 20 years.
2: There just aren't enough bridges in the country, are there?
3: Miss Smithers, you'll notice behind me, Miss Smithers, you'll notice that I have in a very elaborate, elaborate series of knots called a noose. There's a small stool there.
2: Oh,
3: you can take
2: God.
3: That on your on your way out. Because,
2: By the way, can you pay cash this session?
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2: Hi there, this is the Bob and Tom Show.
3: Hey, good morning. We have Christy Lee at the Bob and Tom News Desk. Christy's a little bit discouraged.
4: No, I'm not discouraged. I just...
3: Christy wants to get
4: I'll never learn when to keep my mouth shut.
3: Christy wants to get a chinchilla.
5: I apologize because I brought it up initially.
3: Christy didn't even bring it up to me because she knew that I'd have a problem with it.
2: So there you have it.
3: I'm a dog guy. I like a nice...
4: And good for you.
2: Dog, me too.
4: I like to fancy myself the pet whisperer. I can get along with pretty much anything. I think I'll do fine with the chinchilla.
2: Mm-hmm.
3: Okay.
5: Really?
3: We have a... I believe
2: so
3: we
2: your dog's well-behaved?
5: Oh, by the way, there is...
4: No, my dogs are going to go nuts.
5: There are there
2: so
5: are many
2: for that pet whisperer stuff.
5: There are many YouTube videos that have chinchillas.
4: Do you feel better now?
5: Engaging in the most personal activities.
3: Well, we've had a number of letters from people saying that the male chinchillas tend to spend a lot of their time self-pleasuring.
5: Right.
3: By the way, you might want to erase the history on your computer search. I just have a feeling that when the authorities come in and they see... chinchilla.
5: I think if the authorities come in and look at my computer and don't find that sort of thing, they would probably be disappointed.
3: Okay. dear Bob and Tom.
2: Yes.
3: I want a chinchilla as well. Mm-hmm. They are the cleanest of animals and very sweet. Don't let Bob and Tom or Chick rain on your parade.
5: They finally remembered my name.
3: As soon as my husband dies, I will get my own chinchilla. Some days his death is closer than others.
2: Oh, my.
3: Signed, Wendy.
4: Thank you, Wendy.
5: I think it's nice she's looking forward to something when her husband dies.
3: Mm-hmm. Yeah. Mm-hmm. How about this for a T-shirt idea for Christy? The front of the T-shirt says, "You want to see my chinchilla?"
5: Uh-oh.
3: The back says, "It's soft, furry, and only comes out at night."
2: Nice.
3: Kind of a sexy letter. Mm-hmm. Now, I understand we have Ernie Fergler with some chinchilla information.
2: I didn't. Okay, Ernie?
3: Us on line one.
6: No, man, it's me, Matt, back in Screen Door.
2: Oh, hey, Matt. Okay.
6: First of all, most excellent chinchilla show.
2: Thank you.
6: Oh, cool. You know, Ferglers have had all kinds of pets over the years.
2: I didn't know that.
6: Oh, yeah, we once had a parrot that we taught to say, "Homo says what?" That's the last one we had. But cool. Anyway, listen, we've got an important old film strip that Christy needs to hear.
2: Oh, yeah?
6: I got to play it real fast before old man Fergler hears it. He'd drop a load.
3: Okay. Go ahead.
6: Listen, Jason, go ahead, play it. Green Door Productions presents
7: Chinchillas and You, Part 2, Health Concerns. Chinchillas have rather delicate digestive systems and are susceptible to waterborne bacteria, such as Giardia, in high concentrations. They are also very susceptible to heat stroke. The chinchilla frequently experiences heart failure and seizures. There has been good evidence that chinchillas have died from enlarged hearts and blood clots in the descending aorta, causing paralysis and death. The prevalence of chinchilla doorstops is testament to this disturbing health concern. There have been many deaths from congestive heart failure. We've also seen seizures in chinchillas, both from low calcium and other unknown causes. Abscesses and cavities in chinchilla teeth are common. When irritated or frightened, chinchillas cluck loudly all night long and spray urine because their fur retains moisture. Chinchillas do not bathe in water.
2: Oh.
7: It causes fungus growth and rot. When uncaged, chinchillas will eat practically anything in the home, and other household pets love to chase them and tear them to shreds. This concludes part 2, Chinchillas and You, Health Concerns. Turn the reel over for our next segment on chinchillas, Rabies Shots and You.
3: Thanks, Matt.
2: Thanks, Well, I was hoping that Heather would take her shirt off.
5: Isn't all bad.
3: They spray their urine, though. That's well.
4: Are you guys happy now?
2: Oh, my.
3: We've been talking about Christy's desire to keep her kids happy by getting a chinchilla.
4: My kids have the desire for the chinchilla.
3: And we're trying to talk you. At least I'm trying to talk you out of it.
4: Mm-hmm.
3: I think you've got two great dogs.
4: Call Ava and talk to her about it.
5: Sure.
2: We'll tell her how it is.
5: I'll talk to her.
3: Oh,
5: yeah.
3: Mm-hmm. Oh, I can deflate the dream. Are you kidding?
5: We'll put the fear of God in her.
4: What am I saying? Oh, yeah. Like, I don't know that already.
3: Uh-huh. Uh-huh. A little dose of Uncle Reality.
4: Uncle Reality. Uncle Crush Your Dreams.
2: Yeah,
4: sure.
2: That's him.
4: Uh-huh. Yeah.
3: Sure. But
2: on the nose.
3: I think we're getting a lot of negative email.
2: Oh, get that. Yes. Bob and Tom Show.
8: Hello, this is Bob and Tom Show?
2: Yes, it is. Yes.
3: Hi, guy.
2: How are you, sir? What can we do for you?
8: Calling on tour, listening to Bob and Tom Show.
3: Well, thanks very much.
8: Looking at all across the beautiful country of USA.
2: Yeah.
3: We're lucky enough
2: to
3: be
2: enjoying our country.
3: Great radio stations all across the country.
8: Yeah, listening to a very exciting election time.
2: Election coverage.
3: Sure. Yeah, big.
2: Absolutely.
3: A few more primaries coming up. Yeah.
8: Oh, big erection news.
3: West Virginia's coming up.
8: Recent calling because of Christy Lee.
2: Yep.
8: Christy Lee get a pet.
3: Christy's thinking about getting a new pet.
8: Well, I have a problem with the radio, stupid American radio.
2: Yeah.
8: Could not hear what kind of pet that Christy get.
2: Oh, she's thinking about getting a chinchilla.
8: What the hell? Hold on a second, Joe.
2: What?
8: Oh. She's going to get a Godzilla.
3: No.
8: Hold your phone. Hang on a minute.
3: No, she is getting a chinchilla. It's like a steroided out rabbit or rat.
8: Chinchilla.
3: Not Godzilla. Not Godzilla.
8: Not Godzilla.
3: That's what you're thinking.
8: Oh, crap. Hang on a minute. You're not going to believe what they just said.
2: What?
8: I thought my chinchilla. Oh. No. It's about down there. Godzilla. Oh, no.
3: Thank you very much.
4: Maybe get him a rabbit.
3: Huh?
4: How about a rabbit?
3: Don't get a rabbit, for God's sake.
2: What the hell are you doing?
5: Now, I would endorse a rabbit.
3: No. They just eat and poop. No, keep your dog.
5: We had the rabbit train that would come and eat.
3: Dear Christy, would you like a monkey named Tiki? She's very tame. The owners have two dogs. She's great around kids. She wears a diaper. They're looking for a good home.
4: You need a monkey.
5: Exactly what I need. A monkey friend. I need a monkey
2: Drive it around in your car.
5: I was just thinking yesterday, I don't
4: ride
5: have
4: on
5: any.
4: Your shoulder.
2: You can
4: I don't
2: get
4: have
2: one of those friends. Little could... seats that he has his own steering wheel
3: yes.
2: in the car.
3: Yes.
5: Put a little horn there in the middle of the steering wheel for him. I need a monkey friend because I don't have any friends.
3: But here's an actual monkey
4: really
3: that's available. These people
4: help.
3: Are trying. They've got a great monkey, but they can no longer take it.
2: Oh,
3: they have two dogs.
5: What would I name the monkey?
4: His name is
3: the name.
4: Tiki.
3: The monkey's already named Tiki.
4: It's already named Tiki.
2: You got to call him Tiki.
3: She likes chocolate.
5: Right turn, Tiki.
4: Listen,
3: chocolate dip bananas, heart candy, and she has toys and she loves to play.
5: So do I.
4: Oh, see,
5: we already have so much in common.
2: It's amazing.
3: There you go. If you want that's an actual monkey.
5: How big is the monkey? Do we have dimensions on the monkey?
3: It's a Java. How do you pronounce this? Macaque.
2: Oh, the poisonous
4: Java.
5: Java macaque.
2: Oh, the poisonous monkey. Java macaque.
3: It's not poisonous.
5: Oh, this is a horrible creature.
3: Now stop it.
4: Chick, that'd be great for you.
5: That would be great.
3: Absolutely. Okay, we're getting a lot of pros and cons on the chinchilla thing, Christy.
2: Sure.
4: No, you're only getting cons because you're not reading any pros.
2: I just said we're getting pros and cons. You read
3: The one woman says she's going to get one as soon as her husband dies, and that may be sooner than later.
5: Aww, the Java macaque is cute. Yeah.
4: Save that email for me.
3: Dear Bob and Tom, have Christy get a blind mole rat. They look like a male Johnson with buck teeth.
4: God,
3: boy,
4: no,
3: they do.
4: I don't want that.
3: That is one ugly-looking animal.
2: I'll be darned.
3: Wow. Okay, we've called line three, I believe.
2: Yes. Bob and Tom Show.
9: Hey, you guys rock.
2: Thank you. Who's this?
9: This is Lance.
2: Hi, Lance.
9: Hey, I got a quick story for you that goes along with you guys talking about Christy and the chinchilla.
2: All right, fire away.
9: Well, we're having about 2 years ago, we're having a Thanksgiving dinner over at my brother-in-law's house when everybody just thinks it's hilarious that the dog is chasing around my niece's little hamster in his little ball. And they're like, oh, isn't that just so funny?
2: Uh-huh.
9: Maybe 15, 20 minutes goes by and we're all in the dining room talking when we hear this horrific scream.
2: Oh, boy.
9: We run in there and it's my niece in tears because the hamster has bumped up against the wall and his little ball broke open, and now the dog is eating him.
4: Oh my God. Thanks for sharing that wonderful story, sir.
9: Yeah. Well, I thought that maybe that might.
3: Did nothing. Did you bring in a little gravy? Because they're awfully dry.
2: No.
3: Awfully dry.
2: Yeah. Oh, they are very dry. Yeah, you got to be careful of letting it loose, huh?
9: Yeah, absolutely.
2: Okay. Well, thanks, Lance.
9: Hey, no problem.
3: Thanks for listening, Lance.
2: As cheery as can be.
3: Oh, yes. Oh, boy.
2: Yeah, you got to be careful. I guess whenever you get your chinchilla out, there should probably be adult supervision.
3: Here we go. Dear Bob and Tom, I was listening to your chinchilla discussion on the way to work. Please let Christy know that the chinchilla will get loose at some point. Imagine being the only voice of reason when the dogs are going crazy and the children are screaming. My son has a pet cockatiel, Huey. We also have three dogs, one of which is a psychotic schnauzer.
4: Mm-hmm.
3: Of course, we allow the bird out of the cage because birds fly above dogs. Well, this crazy bird flew around the dining room and kitchen and then decided to land on the floor.
2: Uh-huh.
3: Imagine the hysteria when all three dogs were trying to get the bird. The bird was squawking, and just like in a movie, there were actual feathers flying.
2: Oh, my God.
10: Get the tennis racket.
3: And the children were all screaming. I was able to rescue the bird, although Huey was missing a large number of feathers.
2: Oh, jeez.
3: And continued to carry on in her cage for several minutes.
2: Uh-huh.
3: Meanwhile, the three triumphant dogs gathered around the bottom of the cage, staring at the bird, going, "Wait till next time." Thank you, Lisa.
2: Oh,
3: Lisa
2: man.
3: Burson wrote that note. Mm-hmm. There you go.
4: Like a little bit more fun.
2: Oh, yeah.
3: Okay, well, we're taking a short break. Coming right back, this is the Bob and Tom Show.
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3: Comedian Greg Hahn is here with us. Greg, you're listening.
14: Hey, we're ready to go. Let me know. I'm fired up. Monday starts the weekend. Jaeger bombs and body shots.
2: Yeah.
14: Here we go, everybody. Come on. Woo-hoo. Everybody over to my house for some naked ping pong. Come on, let's go.
2: All right.
3: Yes.
14: Cupcakes and cage fighting. Sun chips and Russian roulette. Come on over to my house.
2: Yeah.
14: Happy hour started 45 minutes ago. Whee!
4: Oh, my gosh.
14: I'm all riled up. This is the only job I could have. You know that, right,
3: Why?
14: Tom?
3: Why?
14: The job interviews, I was a nightmare.
2: Oh, really?
14: Seriously. I always ask you questions. You know, Greg, before we get started with your interview, tell us, where do you think you could use improvement? As if you're going to say, "Whoa, where do I start? You're looking at a nitwit. I've got the egg cube, a cheese sandwich. I can't stop throwing staplers.
2: Oh, my.
14: I'm a biter. I love to bite. I hate soap. I'm no stranger to prison. Electroshock therapy didn't even make a dent. Does this look like ringworm to you? I make the same mistakes dozens and dozens of times. I love booze. I hate teamwork, and I never tell the truth.
3: Hire
14: what do you think
3: guy.
14: Of my new cologne? Booty call.
2: Uh-huh.
14: You're not serious about that sexual harassment nonsense, are you? What's your definition of success? More chicks! I enjoy trash can fires. When do I start? You got a business card? I need something to spit my gum in. Can I have that lamp? Never mind these questions. Your secretary is hot! How many sick days do we get? I feel a little bad cow coming on. Here's my resume if you enjoy fiction. I wrote all that. Is there a bathroom in here? Too late. How much am I making? Where's my raise? It's Bob and Tom. Monday starts the weekend, everybody. What a crowd. Thanks for having me. I'm all excited. Everybody over to my house.
2: Oh, where's the bathroom? Too late.
3: Greg is a Marine.
14: I was in the Marine Corps.
3: Retired.
14: Oh. Hit him in the head. Well, I was only in for 4 years. 3 years active, one in the reserves. Just a little, you know, but they're the best, the Marine Corps. Hit him in the head. You hear things in the Marines you don't hear like in the civilian world. You know, like as an example. How about putting a cover on that grape? That means it'd be best to put your hat on right now.
10: Right. Yeah.
2: Yeah, sure.
14: Might be a good idea. That means do this immediately or get beaten to death.
2: Yeah.
14: You're not trying. You're not trying. It means he does not approve of you being unconscious on the endurance course.
10: Greg Hahn.
15: The best.
10: Greg Hahn is our guest.
15: They're not trying.
3: You are really your upper body very, very.
14: I've been doing the cardio though. I do like 4 hours on the treadmill.
10: Four hours.
14: Just don't turn it on. A lot easier on the knees. Order a pizza. Get a Bloody Mary if it's early enough.
15: You just stand there.
14: Yeah. Stationary bike. That's good. Yeah. Just pretend you're going downhill. You don't even have to pedal. I just glare at the girl next to me. That's my new pickup line. It doesn't always work.
15: No.
10: Oh, man.
3: So are you seeing a lady right now? Do you have a special sweetheart? Is there one gal that...
14: I'm all single, Tom. Okay. I'm all single. A whole lifetime now of VD clinics and pregnancy scares. Bring it.
10: Wow.
14: You know, my act isn't really prone for meeting the girls either.
10: No.
14: Not really designed for that. When I come off stage, I have to open with, okay, now hear me out.
15: But don't you worry about it sometimes? Don't you look in the mirror and talk to yourself?
14: That's true, because a lot of people, like our audience, that are hardworking people out there, they've got good careers. You know, they've got a beautiful family and stability. And then there's me. I travel around like a circus freak. Never been married, no kids. I date girls at least 10 years younger than I am. I end up faced with myself in the mirror.
15: Yeah.
14: Like, what are you? Some kind of a genius. Woo! How did I even think of this?
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10: Here with Bob and Tom, back from vacation. Had a great time in our various locations. Always a pleasure to come back, especially to see a lovely, charming, and delightful lady like...
18: Ah, yes.
10: Dr. Ruth.
18: Good morning, Dr. Ruth.
19: Good morning, Bob. I missed you so.
18: Well, I missed you too.
19: Good morning, Tom.
10: Oh, good morning, Dr. Ruth.
19: Well...
18: You didn't miss Tom, Dr. Ruth?
19: But I guess I did.
18: All right.
19: Do you realize that if Tom was a member of the court, a judge, and he went to a nudist camp, they'd probably call him a hanging judge?
18: I didn't know that, Dr.
19: Yes, just a little tidbit. The name of the program is Good Sex, Bad Sex. I'll take any sex I can get. Well, do we have any mail?
18: Yes, we do, Dr. Ruth. A couple of them. First one is from Fiona Bush. It says, Dear Dr. Ruth... I'm a big fan of England's royal family. I recently watched the wedding of Prince Andrew and Fergie. I noticed Fergie was wearing a white dress. Dr. Ruth, was Prince Andrew's fiance Fergie a virgin? And why did she have all those little holes in her dress?
19: Well, a virgin. Well, not exactly. Let's just say she was a sporting girl. In fact, it's been said that Fergie's had more pricks than a dartboard.
18: Oh, God.
19: Any more mail?
18: No. Dear Dr. Ruth, my name is Phil Rumpy. I have a question for you. Dr. Ruth, I recently heard that the death of basketball star Len Bias was somehow related to the death of actor Rock Hudson. Dr. Ruth, what did the deaths of Rock Hudson and Len Bias have in common?
19: Well, they both got into some bad crack.

0: One smoked it, the other just fell in. That's our show for today. Good sex, bad sex. I'll take any sex I can get. I'm your host, Dr. Ruth.
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3: 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We're dropping the needle. Sarah, what is this?
4: I have no idea.
5: Eugene. Give Me 3 Steps by Lynyrd Skynyrd.
3: Yes. And the winner is Eugene Merman.
5: Yes. This is what I cut the rug to.
6: I wouldn't have picked you for a Skynyrd fan, but all right.
5: Well, I grew up with the knowledge of music.
7: The Deep South.
5: Well, okay. of classic rock.
3: Sure.
6: Sure.
5: Yeah. Nice. I mean, you could have played a Neil Young song.
7: I could have.
3: Have you heard Neil's new album?
5: I haven't, no.
3: Neil has a new album with Crazy Horse.
7: Yeah.
3: And it's classic songs you heard when you were a kid, like old...
7: like old cover tunes? Cover tunes?
3: But like songs you're like, Oh Susanna, that kind of...
7: old standards?
3: Like yeah, I'll dig it up. Yeah, it's really unusual.
5: But rocking. And,
3: but it's was Crazy Horse, so it's insanely rocking.
6: If it's, totally rocks.
5: Oh, wow.
3: I love those Crazy Horses. Where did you grow up?
5: I mean, I grew up outside Boston in Lexington, Mass. So who, the birthplace of the American Revolution.
3: In high school, if I were to walk in your room in high school,
5: yeah,
3: what would I see on the wall?
5: A bunch of comic books.
7: Uh-huh. Cool.
5: You'd see a lot of comic books that I hung up.
3: Which ones?
5: Oh, you know, Wolverine, X-Men, Batman.
6: Oh, yeah.
5: All the good ones. The good stuff.
7: Mm-hmm.
5: Okay. The people who fought for justice.
7: That's right.
5: using magic.
3: Now, we may be on different sides of this. I think that the superhero movies have jumped the shark. I think it's kind of over.
5: You seen The Avengers?
6: Avengers was pretty good.
7: That was good. Yeah. I enjoyed it.
5: It was great.
6: It was a pretty good movie.
3: Okay, I'm...
6: Not only a superhero movie.
3: I'm resisting Superman. What's the new one called? Superman Enough is Enough?
6: It's Spider-Man. Spider-Man.
3: We've been there 40 times before. Is that the one?
5: But comic books also retell the origin story over and over. Like, sure, what they're doing in movies is weird, but in comics, that's what happens. That's sort of the fun of it.
3: Mm-hmm. Oh, I loved them. I was a Batman, Superman.
6: No, you weren't.
3: Yes,
6: tell
3: I was.
6: The truth.
7: You're a sad sack, man.
3: Sad sack, Batman, and
6: sad
3: Superman.
6: Sack. Not even Beetle Bailey. He likes sad sack. The lesser, the poor man's
3: by
6: Beetle
3: George
6: Bailey.
3: Baker. No, I was a big sad sack guy. But lots Superman and Batman.
5: Yeah, and then in my room you'd also see a lot of Aerosmith stuff because I grew up outside Boston.
3: That's what I was looking for.
5: Yeah, yeah.
3: Aerosmith was your music.
5: Yeah, yeah. Well, a lot of classic rock and then eventually some sort of alternative-y stuff.
3: Mm. Okay. No, Sarah, your band growing up?
4: Whitney Houston.
7: Mm-hmm.
3: Any boy bands?
4: I kind of avoided the boy bands. I got into like Lilith Fair, like Indigo Girls.
3: Really?
4: I was real.
7: Uh-huh.
3: Do you have any tattoos?
4: I do.
3: You do? Oh, where, may I ask?
5: Of the Lilith Fair on her stomach.
4: I have the lineup of the Lilith Fair on my back. No.
6: Including a full...
7: I chose that over the T-shirt.
6: Sarah McLachlan, full face, right above her behind.
4: Oh, I have a butterfly tramp stamp.
6: Hang on just a second.
7: Hey!
3: How old were you when you got it?
4: 19.
7: Mm-hmm.
4: I got it as a symbol of my personal relationship with Jesus Christ.
7: Oh, I see.
3: Above your ass crack?
4: Yeah, I didn't realize what I was doing.
7: apparently.
4: So
3: we had a picture of a tattoo. Someone had a genuine crucifix over there in that small of their back.
4: Yeah, I didn't really
3: seems
4: understand.
3: Seems a bit disrespectful to me.
7: Yeah,
4: mm-hmm. Yeah, it was. But I put quotation marks around it last year.
7: What? Oh, why is that?
3: To make it ironic?
6: To make it ironic?
4: Yeah, I did. Okay. I put quotation marks around it, so now no one can make fun of me, and I meant to do it, and it's a joke.
7: I see.
4: I'm not joking. I have quotation marks
6: around it. So is it bluey green and bluey, or is it multicolored? Or
4: it's fading now.
6: Yeah.
7: Oh, yeah, they usually do.
3: At least eventually, it's just going to look like your ass cracks in quotes.
4: Yeah.
3: My butt is supposed to be ironic.
4: It looks like I just farted a butterfly.
5: If you change your mind, you can put quotes around that, and then it'll be like unironic again.
4: Yeah.
6: Oh, yeah.
5: There's the thing where it's like you're welcome to change however you want.
7: How nice.
3: Eugene Merman is in the studio with us, as you can hear his voice.
6: The Merminator.
5: Yes.
6: I don't know.
3: Do you have any tattoos?
5: No. Sorry.
7: No, he doesn't.
5: What I mean to say is no.
6: That was almost an angry no. There.
5: No, I'm like, who would get a tattoo? Yeah. Just kidding. A really cool rock and roller would. I just mean I don't have a tattoo. I don't have anything that I want, like, to forever have on my shoulder.
7: Yeah.
5: Even though I like the idea of something that I like enough to do that.
3: Yes. Mm-hmm. There are some that have been very cool. We've had some really good ones in here lately, but the butterfly above the ass crack.
4: Yes.
5: Well, that butterfly, what if it's the one that, like, where you, if you kill it, it changes the future, like in that Ray Bradbury story?
4: Yes.
5: Maybe it's that butterfly, and it's really meaningful.
4: Yeah.
5: Exactly.
6: Are there guys with stuff above their behind?
5: Oh, yeah. Pinball machines, cool stuff. Yeah.
6: Really?
5: No. Yeah. Uh-huh. But that would be awesome.
6: You always hear about the ladies with the tramp stamp, the butt hat.
4: I didn't know that when I got it, it wasn't called tramp stamp. You know, I didn't know that. Huh. Back then, I didn't know what a tramp was.
3: But who did you think was going to see it?
5: Well,
4: I didn't know about doggy style. So I didn't know.
7: Until someone
6: noticed
7: your butterfly.
6: Can we get that on the quotes page?
3: I didn't know about doggy style.
4: I didn't know.
6: Of course, put it in quotes.
3: Yeah.
5: it takes years to understand.
3: Write it in classical Greek.
6: Yes.
4: Yeah.
3: Let's find out more. This is interesting to me. Were you a little peer pressure to get the tattoo?
4: No, I was...
7: being radical, weren't you?
4: Yeah, mm-hmm. I was like being a radical Christian.
7: I got you.
4: And I thought it would be cool, and I got it with my sister. She got a butterfly, too.
3: Same place?
7: Same spot?
4: On her shoulder.
7: Ah.
4: I thought no one would ever see it if I put it there.
7: I thought
4: that's where I could get away with it. No, I wasn't thinking it through.
3: Can I ask a question?
4: Yeah. Uh-oh.
3: When you go to the doctor, as part of the protocol, do you warn he or she that they're about to encounter a butterfly?
4: Ladies, our butts aren't facing the doctor. We're usually sitting on a table facing forward. So
7: they have other things
4: see
7: that
4: it.
7: Have to be checked.
3: Okay.
4: Yeah.
3: All right. Nobody
5: cares about a lady's butt at the doctor's office.
4: No. They never give it any attention.
6: What you meant to say was during a, do you ever tell whoever you're with, if you dated or
3: you're
6: whatever.
3: You're dating right now, right?
4: Yeah.
6: He hasn't. He has no idea yet.
4: I have to warn you.
6: You just got to spring it on
4: him? I have the mark of the whore.
3: Do you tell him it's going to be dark? It's not a bat or anything.
4: No. Yeah. Don't worry. It's not a real butterfly back there. Don't get
5: that'd
4: scared.
5: Be a comes alive.
3: This poor girl has moths. It's been a while, apparently.
7: I would put the word ironic over the butterfly in the same font that they use for iron butterfly.
3: Oh, man. That's
6: ironic butterfly.
4: Yeah.
5: This is someone who's thinking.
3: Bob, did you just smoke pot in the last 30 seconds?
4: Great ideas.
3: Now,
7: it really is.
3: Eugene, were you an avid pot guy when you were younger?
5: No. I had I did it a tiny bit, and then my first year of college, I had like an allergic reaction or something, and then I never did it. I never really. I like scotch.
7: That's good.
5: But I don't.
3: Legal.
5: No, I don't. Yeah, it's legal. Mm-hmm. But it's not the legality. It's not like, I mean, pot is as legal as it is illegal. But no, it just, I had like this reaction, and then I never basically did it.
3: How about
5: it.
3: You, Sarah? Are you a medicator at all?
4: No, it doesn't affect me. I can't.
3: What about
4: get high.
3: Booze? You like to?
4: Oh, I love beer.
7: Mm-hmm.
3: Really?
7: Beer's good.
4: Very good for you.
7: Beer's very good for you.
3: You don't look like a beer girl.
4: I know. I don't know what I look like, but I love beer.
7: Mm-hmm. There you go. Mm-hmm.
5: See,
3: maybe you should get another tattoo.
6: Yeah. I love beer.
4: A little Bush Light on the
3: there you go.
6: You got buy beer on your chest and backwards, so when you look at it in the mirror,
3: every morning I'm reminded,
6: yep, better buy
7: beer. Buy some beer.
6: It's hilarious.
5: Yeah, I'm going to get a bottle of Macallan on my wrist, so when I put it together, it's the full bottle.
6: See, now that makes sense. Now, you look like a Scotch expert to me.
5: Mm-hmm. Expert sounds extreme.
6: Do you have a magazine coming to the house?
5: No, I don't have
6: Scotch?
5: A magazine coming
6: sure?
5: to the house.
6: Okay.
5: It would be funny if I was like, oh, wait, no, I do. You're right.
7: You're right.
5: No, I don't. I don't have a Scotch magazine. But I like Scotch and know
3: you ever, ever
5: about
3: seen
5: it.
3: That you're walking in the store and there's that movie Cigar Aficionado?
7: Oh, sure, yeah, I've seen that.
3: All those really famous people on the cover.
7: Mm-hmm.
3: Yeah. Cigars. It's.
5: I once was, when I the first time I think I bought like a nice bottle of Scotch, the guy at the store was like, hey, you seem really interested. And then he pushed all these bottles aside and he had this row of videos called Defenders of the Malt. And it gave me this weird but awesome promotional video. Tape about Scotch.
6: All right.
5: Wow. I still have this VHS tape somewhere with its like bountiful information. The history of Scotland is the history of Scotch.
6: You should put a filthy title on that and leave it for your friend.
5: Mm-hmm. Yeah.
6: If you have a VCR at this point.
5: Yeah. I do.
7: There you go.
3: Well, I wanted to touch on the news desk, a story from my hometown.
6: Go.
3: Dateline Shaker Heights, Ohio. from the Associated Press. Ann Cola Giovanni quit school during the Depression to work on her father's meat market. Mm-hmm. 80 years later, she's getting her diploma.
7: Oh, is that right?
3: She's 97 years old. She wore a white cap and gown yesterday, receiving her diploma at Shaker Heights High School.
5: Wow.
7: Wow, that should get her places.
3: That's nice.
5: Mm-hmm. Yeah.
3: That's kind of a sweet story. Mm-hmm. Shaker Heights High School Superintendent Mark Freeman said it was an honor to give her a diploma. It was dated June 1934, the year she would have graduated.
7: Aha. Uh-huh.
5: Her earning potential just went through the roof.
7: It did. Mm-hmm.
4: Good in this economy. You got to have
3: So Eugene is saying this is going to really help her job search.
7: Absolutely.
5: Yeah, yeah. And not only that, it'll over her lifetime really give her more money.
7: I say, yeah, self-esteem. You know.
3: It is. Isn't that a sweet story?
5: It is.
7: Yes, it
5: beautiful.
7: Is.
3: Yeah, that's very nice.
7: Nice, nice people.
3: Nice, nice honorary
7: nice,
3: diploma
7: nice,
3: from
7: nice.
3: Shaker Heights, Ohio. We have Chick
7: McGee.
3: That means
7: McGee, she has 4 years of eligibility left in college, doesn't it? Good for her.
3: Do you ever think about that, Chick? No, you still got that eligibility.
6: No, I don't, yeah. Tom. I know I have 4 years left, but I don't think of it.
3: Okay. All right. Eugene, were you an athlete?
5: No.
3: We were just
5: no,
3: talking
5: sorry.
3: To Mike Birbigli. I didn't know Mike was a wrestler.
7: No.
5: Well, he was.
4: Was he?
5: Just because he dressed up and went to wrestling events, let's not get carried away.
3: Wearing
5: I could have done that.
3: Wearing the, what's it called, the singlet?
7: Singlet.
5: Yeah, unitard, no.
3: The singlet. Unitard, yeah, singlet.
5: Yeah.
3: Here's the Elvis story you were mentioning earlier, to get off the subject.
7: The hologram Elvis coming?
3: Yes, a hologram of Elvis Presley, Elvis, you'll recall, died in 77.
5: Yes.
3: Is being created by the company Digital Domain Media. And these are the guys that had the Tupac thing that was used.
7: At Coachella.
3: At the Coachella Music Festival.
7: Mm-hmm. Mm-hmm.
3: Have you heard about this? Anybody know?
5: I've heard about it, but I haven't. I never saw it.
3: Coachella, it was this projected sort of 3D image of Tupac. They've done a deal with the Elvis Presley estate to create what's described here as a multiple virtual Elvis likeness. For TV shows, television appearances, and distribution on the internet.
5: Wait, it's so realistic that you could use it in a movie and it would look like him?
7: It's so realistic, Elvis could sell you Minute Maid orange juice.
5: Oh, wow, I can't wait.
6: How you doing?
5: That was always my dream. I can't wait till they make a movie with him and James Dean.
7: I picture this kind of stuff happening. Well, they'll have new movies with stars coming back in them, and they'll be on television selling you products.
3: Well, there supposedly is a, I read somewhere that there's a digital system in which they could take a really sort of rough impression of someone and turn it into another person's voice. They could program it so.
7: I believe that.
5: Yeah.
3: So they then you could do anything. You could have a radio commercial from the late John Wayne. And it,
7: sure.
3: And it, yeah, and it's pretty
5: that
3: crazy.
5: Sounds disturbing. I feel like if you saw a commercial for like John Wayne selling you a car or something, most people would be just like kind of upset. Like, you wouldn't, like, go, like, oh, I should have John Wayne's car. You'd be like, that man is dead. What are they doing?
7: I'm sure of it.
5: You'd be horrified.
3: I don't think so. I think
5: really?
3: I don't think so.
5: You don't think people would be horrified?
3: No, there are people who get the autographs of Elvis impersonators. I mean.
6: That's
5: right.
6: True.
5: Yeah. That's true.
7: That's very so true. It's,
5: but, that's it. But that's also extreme. Like, do you know that person?
7: No.
5: See?
7: Mm-hmm.
3: Yeah, I don't know. It's all out there, though. But look for the. Look for that. Now, on a much more interesting note, I think, we were talking yesterday about the Beach Boys reunion tour, and there's a very moving segment in which, in the live shows, they project the image of Carl Wilson singing God Only Knows, and the band sings along with him.
6: Can't imagine
3: how. You know, it's one of the great songs of all time, one of the great vocals of all time. So, you know, sometimes that can be really cool, but I think I'm sure it'll eventually be exploited to the point that
5: it'll
3: be Elvis selling you
7: shoes.
5: That sounds very sweet, and that's like his friends and like doing a thing and family.
7: Mm-hmm.
5: That's very different than I like that we're all mad at Minute Maid. We're like, what are they doing? Like, they never did this. We're making it up.
3: No, I'm not offended by the guy dressed as Elvis in front of the Buy Gold place. I love that guy.
7: I love that too.
3: I always wave back.
5: Yeah.
6: Do you honk your horn?
3: Uh-huh, sure.
6: Say how you doing?
7: Well, it's Elvis. Come on.
3: I miss tax time. You know, the guy dressed as the Statue of Liberty.
6: He'll be back.
5: A person dressing up as Elvis is sweet. A corporation creating a fake Elvis to sell you orange juice
7: is evil.
3: I'm sorry. Chick McGee, back at the news desk. What else is over there?
6: Speaking of Elvis and speaking of music, Foo Fighters frontman Dave Grohl already has a reputation as one of rock's good guys, and now that reputation found its way into a bar and a restaurant. According to the Philadelphia Inquirer, Grohl was in a Philadelphia bar over the weekend for Memorial Day,
8: couple weekends ago, found his way to a Smith and Walensky bar in his hotel for a few drinks.
7: Mm-hmm.
8: On Friday night, May 25th, he had one drink and returned on Sunday night for a couple more, but his tip both times, $1,000.
4: Oh, I love him.
7: $1,000 for that's some good scotch.
8: One drink. There you go, Eugene. Mm-hmm. Good scotch.
7: Well, good for him. That's very nice.
3: He was terrific on Saturday Night Live with Mick Jagger.
7: Jeez.
4: He's definitely, that? Yeah, I love
3: you
4: him. Get,
3: you, it, it's all, you can watch it on the internet. It's amazing. Jagger was great. He was in almost every skit. And then he got to play with, who was it?
7: Foo Fighters.
4: Arcade Fire.
3: Mm-hmm. It was just it was really
7: And then he
3: cool.
7: did a two-hour show after that.
3: Jagger did a two-hour live set with Grohl. So I imagine Dave Grohl walking on cloud. You know, how could you, what could be cooler than that to play with one of the rock and roll greats?
7: Being in a Minute Maid commercial with Elvis.
4: Elvis.
5: It's the only thing that compares.
3: I guess we should continue with our... we had the woman in Shaker Heights, Ohio at age 97 getting a high school degree. How about this one? Two sisters recognized by the Guinness people as the oldest siblings in the world. Dorothy and Dorothy Richards and Marjorie Ruddle, 108 and 105.
7: Wow.
4: Oh.
5: Wow.
7: That's some good genes.
3: They celebrated their record in England with a tea party. So
5: like a literal tea party.
3: Mm. No, not it wasn't. No, this is in England. There's
5: no, I know. That's what I mean. An actual thing where they drink tea.
7: A real actual tea party. They were casting votes.
8: Not tea party.
5: Yeah. No, they had tea. They do Tai Chi every day, probably.
3: Oh, socialist commie bastards. I tell you what. Okay, let's see. What else?
8: I don't know how long ago we were talking about this, but we all find it kind of amusing. The book titles we grew up with as a kid, like Trails in the Sand by Peter Dragon.
7: Oh, sure.
8: And, Under the Bleachers by
7: Seymour Bush.
5: Oh, these are real books? Mm.
3: You never heard of these fake books?
5: No. Oh, they're fake books.
7: Yellow River by I.P. Freely. You know.
5: Oh.
3: Rusty Bed Springs by I.P. Knightley. None of these. You were too busy with Wolverine, you two.
5: I was too busy reading, Frank Miller's Reinvention of Wolverine.
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9: Hello. Hi, this is Lisa with the research group. We're in Hollywood, California, conducting a movie survey.
10: Yeah, it's funny that you call it a movie. I'm sure I'm watching a porn movie right now.
9: Oh, yeah, but all right.
10: That's okay, hold on. Daddy's watching a hidden movie. We'll put in Bernie or whatever her name is in a minute. Go in there and get me some hand lotion.
9: Oh, all right, go ahead. Well,
10: go ahead. I can help you. You doing a survey, you say?
9: Well, never mind. You just, thank you anyway.
10: Well, no, ma'am. Okay, I want to help. Hello?
1: 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Want to try watching? Want more?
8: I wouldn't give it a B. I wouldn't even give it a C because it's effing A.
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7: This is the Bob and Tom Show. Hello. This is
8: Hi, Bob.
7: Hello. Call and response.
8: I was waiting for Tom to jump here.
3: My lips were moving. I thought there was sound coming out. I guess I have to press these buttons, huh? How does that work?
7: That'd be very nice.
3: Okay, Christy brought up this list of, where's it from again? Some couple
11: writing
3: a book.
11: Well, it's from yourtango.com, but they've picked 25 of the 1,001 best places to have sex in America, a when, where, and how guide by Dan and Jennifer from column.
3: Some of these are a real stretch.
7: Yeah, and to find 1,001.
3: Yeah.
7: You know, wasn't one of them like a... And wasn't it in a store or something?
3: I mean, you're really asking.
7: Or was that one
3: trouble,
7: of our listeners?
11: That was one of our listeners. We have waiting in line at a fast food drive-through, highest row of a concert, test driving a new car, balcony of your hotel.
3: The test driving
11: public
3: a car
11: library.
3: Is funny.
11: Yes.
7: And the salesman obviously will not stop you because if he can sell that car.
11: The public library between the stacks of books, high up in a tree, on the teacher's desk.
7: Oh, really?
11: Mm-hmm. Well, a college professor,
3: yeah,
11: I'm assuming.
3: Yeah, don't say teacher. It sounds like that's just...
7: Yes, at a professor's desk. If you say teacher's desk, that's...
3: Remember, in high school, it's homework. In college, it's studying. Remember that subtle distinction?
11: Mm-hmm. Yeah.
3: Mm-hmm. Okay.
11: In a huge lecture hall during a lecture. Nobody pays attention to those. Here's my favorite.
3: Yep. Dear Bob and Tom, we were at a wedding at a courthouse.
7: Okay. I've been to one of those.
8: Can't you wait?
3: My girlfriend and I snuck around and found another unlocked courtroom.
7: Oh, boy.
3: Wow.
11: You mean like an actual courtroom where trials are held?
3: Well, typically courthouses have a number of different chambers and courts and all kinds of stuff.
11: Thank you.
3: Wow.
7: Mm-hmm. Did they play naughty lawyer?
3: I bet they did. Uh-huh. Putting the stand and witness stand. Notice how Christy jumps right in. At first she feigns, oh, how disgusting, and then all of a sudden she's right there helping.
7: Oh, yeah, oh, she's had that fantasy. Uh-huh.
3: During a Catholic marriage class during the break.
11: Okay, wait a minute.
3: It's right there, Christy.
11: I had the confessional one. Didn't read that.
3: Okay.
7: In a confessional?
11: Yes.
7: No.
11: That's what it says right here.
7: My God.
11: I know. That's wrong.
3: Probably too much detail here. It does involve the Little League World Series. I probably shouldn't read that one.
6: Hey, let's make it a rule. We don't use the term Little League.
7: On this subject.
6: All right.
3: Oh, here's a good one.
6: Now this is a good one after the ones we've had?
3: Yes, in the cave on a putt-putt golf course.
6: Putt-putt for the final.
7: All right.
3: I'll bet I know exactly where that is, too. Because
7: are you sure?
11: Have you done the putt-putt?
3: Have you done the Pirates Cove putt-putt?
11: Yes, I have.
7: I've done that one.
3: I love Pirates Cove.
7: I'm sure there are a number of golf courses, miniature golf courses.
6: I don't think that's putt-putt.
3: There's really no miniature golf. There's a big difference
6: between putt-putt sanctioned holes and courses.
3: Well, Pirates Cove, they have these.
7: There's a couple areas where
3: Pirates locked in a jail and they talk. I love that.
6: Guys dressed up like pirates?
7: No, it's real pirates, chick. They've been there for a long time.
6: You know what I meant.
11: Have you been to the miniature golf in the dark? The glow-in-the-dark miniature golf?
6: Where your balls glow in the dark?
11: It all glows in the dark. It's all inside. It's very cool.
3: How do you see the...
6: Your balls glow in the dark. Does the hole glow too?
11: I have not been there, but my daughter's going to have a birthday party.
3: I'm a big fan of
6: miniature.
11: It's called Monster Golf.
6: What about your shaft? Does it glow?
3: All right.
7: Just the ball.
6: Okay.
3: What?
7: Don't read them silently.
3: Okay, I'm sorry. I was trying to read ahead as I was reading and... on a couch in the middle of the woods during a rainstorm, the couch... Oh, I see. The couch had been left on the side of the road a few weeks earlier.
7: That's always sanitary.
3: A couple of buddies and I picked it up and took it to my uncle's place in northern Michigan.
6: Sounds like a nice house.
3: 2 weeks later, I was there with my new bride and we took advantage of a refreshing spring rain.
7: I see.
3: Not bad.
7: Yeah, but you would have to have the couch covered.
3: The couch probably has
6: There's raccoon
3: Ebola.
7: Raccoons. They love a good couch.
11: Sure. After all those years in a tree, wouldn't you?
6: I could sit down on the sofa.
3: We may close shop after this one.
7: Okay.
3: In the linen closet at the Holiday Inn right after my grandma's funeral.
12: You better hold on to something.
7: Okay.
3: Why the linen closet at the Holiday Inn?
11: Why didn't they just get a room?
7: Maybe they didn't have a room. Maybe they just went to the Holiday Inn and said, hey, here's a good spot.
3: Why'd you have to bring Grandma in?
6: Grandmother was very...
7: the family was all together. And...
11: Maybe she was a fan of the Holiday Inn.
3: Okay.
6: Maybe Grandma was popular.
7: Maybe
6: there
7: the
6: any
7: Holiday
6: rooms
7: Inn left. Makes them horny.
3: This is wrong. I won't give all the details, but it was on a monorail.
7: I wonder where that would be.
11: There's not very many monorails.
3: Yeah, not a hell of a lot of those.
7: Not a lot of choices.
6: Goofy says, keep it in your fan.
3: Dear Bob and Tom.
7: Oh, Lord.
3: God, this is so specific. In a combine on an ostrich farm.
6: You know, I've done it.
3: Why do you have
6: a combine on a pig farm?
7: How deep do you have to plant the ostrich?
11: What do you need a combine on an ostrich farm for?
3: Okay, and by the way, I know this doesn't relate to a lot of people, and I'm sorry to bring this up, but I have to spend a lot of time in a gym because I'm rehabbing something from an injury, but Christy and I go to the same gym.
7: Oh, you do? Same
3: Christy,
7: time?
3: Have you seen?
7: Do you guys ride together?
3: Have you seen what they have at the gym counter now? Where they have all the power bars and all the healthy stuff.
6: And the drinks and the
7: condoms, free condoms.
3: Have you seen the ostrich bars?
11: No, I haven't.
7: Sorry, what?
3: Ostrich. It's like, what are they called?
11: Power bars?
3: What are the pepperoni sticks called?
7: Slim Jims.
3: Slim Jims.
7: Oh, yeah.
3: They have the Slim Jims, but they're made of ostrich meat.
11: They're supposed to be very good for you. Ostrich is supposed to be real low in fat.
7: Ostrich is a red meat, is it not?
11: I believe so.
7: Yeah.
3: I don't know. I can't bring myself to eat one.
7: To eat an ostrich?
11: Well, you're not
7: it's
11: eating
7: like having
11: that
7: a big
11: anyway,
7: piece of
11: right
7: chicken.
11: Now.
3: I know, but they're ostriches. They always talk in movies and they're funny.
7: Well, you look at, I know.
6: Okay. Seriously. When was the last time you saw a movie where there was an ostrich talking?
3: I can't eat one. I don't know what it is.
6: You can't eat it.
7: It's a very lean meat. It's probably
6: not because it's a huge
7: probably very
6: weird
7: good
6: bird.
7: For you.
13: You know what it is?
6: Remember
13: I just
6: an ostrich talking.
7: And
6: in the movie?
7: Right now, you can't eat one anyhow because of your raw diet.
13: I'm not eating any
6: you'd
13: cooked
6: have to
13: food
6: eat
13: anyway.
6: Raw.
13: So.
6: You're I'll tell you what. Eat me like the book says.
7: That's right.
13: I just envision this ostrich because the thing. I think here's what bugs me.
7: Is it a really long stick? It's probably from the neck.
13: See, that's it. That's it. You guessed.
6: Yeah.
13: You see, because you see the ostriches, and they're always running, and they're always turning their heads, and it's like they're going, "Hey, don't catch me and eat me." It's, I'm not going to eat one. If you're an ostrich,
7: you ever seen the size of those things? That the ostrich breast alone would be the meatiest
13: thing. I can't
7: ever.
13: Bring myself
6: the closest
13: to do it.
6: I can find to ostrich.
11: You couldn't
6: jerky?
11: Bake that
6: jerky
11: for turkey
6: or ostrich slim
11: for Thanksgiving.
6: Ostrim super nugget. Is it Ostrim? O-S-T-R-I-M?
13: They're made of ostrich, and they look like Slim Jims, and they sell them at the gym I go to. They're right in the counter. You
11: bring
13: can't miss
11: one
13: them.
11: Bring us one tomorrow.
13: I'll bring you one tomorrow.
6: Okay, it is Ostrim meat sticks.
7: I'll try the ostrich
13: see?
7: Tomorrow.
6: They're the
11: first,
6: there you go. The
7: ostrich sticks.
6: Low-fat, high-protein meat yeah. stick made from a combination of ostrich, a highly nutritious red meat, and the leanest beef available. Ostrim meat sticks have a great yeah. are a great low-carb stick.
13: That's what we're talking about.
7: By the way, when you have ostrich, don't get a leg.
6: No.
11: Oh, no, really bony.
7: Oh, man.
6: Teriyaki, pepper, barbecue, and natural.
13: Natural.
7: Natural. I wonder what that tastes like.
13: Oh, that's
7: like.
13: Wrong.
7: Bob and Tom show.
14: Hey, Bob and Tom show with Jumbo here.
7: Hey, Jumbo.
13: Hey, Jumbo.
14: Hey, Griswold, you never dorked the ostrich?
13: No, I don't want to be part of the ostrich.
14: Oh, man, you ain't lived.
7: Really?
14: Oh, it is so hot. Mm-hmm. Oh, my God. They bury their head there in the ground.
7: And then you're ready to go.
14: You're ready to go.
6: They got their hands up in the air.
14: Hands up in the air like I like it.
7: Uh-huh.
14: Oh, my God.
13: Don't they? I would think with their heads in the sand like that, they'd hear you coming. Doesn't the ground vibrate?
6: No, they can't hear a thing down there.
7: They don't
6: there.
7: Hear a thing. Their ears are covered.
14: Their ears are covered. Tom, for the most part, everybody hears me coming.
7: Yeah.
13: Feathers flying everywhere.
7: I'd imagine.
14: The best part is their legs bending the wrong way.
13: No, those are pelicans. Those are flamingos. Sorry.
14: No, look it up, dude. Ostrich legs go the wrong way too.
7: Yeah, the ostrich.
13: Do they really?
7: Is, yeah, they go the other way.
13: Do they bend backwards?
7: Oh, yeah, they're yeah, they got.
13: Oh, that creeps me out.
14: They got that crazy neck where they can turn around and look at you with that scared look. Like,
13: see, that's the thing. The weirdo turnaround neck thing, it creeps the hell out of me.
14: Loves the weirdo turnaround neck thing.
13: No, it's all.
14: Love it.
7: Look me in the eye.
6: Because their asses are up in the air.
14: You look at me. You tell me my name.
13: See, it'd be like doing a giraffe. I just sick.
6: My name?
14: Oh, I would never do a giraffe again.
13: Why? Again?
14: Oh, man. Oh, one time. I learned my lesson.
13: Why?
7: Really?
14: Oh, they talk. They talk. They tell everybody.
7: Oh, man.
14: Hey, are you going to talk about the weirdest place you ever done it?
7: Yeah.
14: Weirdest place I ever done it.
7: Yeah, what was that?
14: Right in the middle of a safari tour.
7: Oh, my God. Buses and everything going by?
14: No, the bus was stopped. I was doing the tour guide.
11: Jumbo.
14: Oh, my God. Are you talking about some people getting some lifetime memories?
13: Well, what was the guy's name?
14: His name was Jerry. And,
7: Jerry.
14: Yeah, really, really nice guy. Yeah. Lousy tipper, though.
13: I imagine the bleeding and everything.
7: Well, thanks, Jumbo.
14: Oh, you got to call on line 8 there. Look at that.
13: Oh, look at that. Oh,
7: should
13: you.
7: I? Okay, I'll take line 8. Bob and Tom show. Hello?
13: Hey, you're on the air. Turn your radio off. Answer the phone.
6: What year is it? We have to still
7: hello?
6: Say this.
7: Anybody there?
13: There we go. There we go.
7: There he is. Hi.
15: Hey, how you doing?
7: Good.
13: Are you on the phone there? It sounds like you're in a drive-thru.
15: Can you hear me? Yeah, I'm in a truck.
13: Oh, okay.
7: So you want what, malt and a fries?
6: Are you in the car with the cargo or up driving it?
15: Hey, man, I'm in a big garbage truck. I'm awesome.
7: All right. Okay.
15: Hey, bud. I lost four wheeler in a barn my grandpa built, and I lost my virginity to my cousin.
11: All right, I'm done here.
6: Okay.
13: You know, somebody
7: has got to screen these calls.
6: In
7: unless I want more ostrich sex right
6: look,
7: now.
6: Looking
7: thank
6: back,
7: you.
6: I'm glad we
7: thanks
6: couldn't hear
7: thanks for calling.
11: Yeah, oh, me too.
7: Oh, my God.
11: We have to take a break.
6: I think we're done here.
7: I think we have to find new jobs.
13: I need to hear more.
6: We'll see about that.
13: I need to hear more when we come back.
1: Bob and Tom.
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20: 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Oh, is this a new Joe Johnson bit?
21: Hello, I'm Joe Johnson, creator of programs like the John Joseph Memory System, the Jeff Jensen Vocabulary Builder Upper, My Memory System, and, gosh, lots of many other programs. Do you have problems with math? If so, you're not alone. Believe it or not, 3 out of 4 people do. Imagine, 50% of people struggle with basic math. That's almost half. And when it comes to more complex mathematicals, it's estimated that 15/10 of Americans aren't no good at it. Well, with my new math learning system, we'll learn you how to add up numbers more faster. Oh. You'll get learned how to do takeaways, how to times things by each other, and we'll even teach you wrong division. Does my math learning system really work? Well, don't just take my word for it. Listen to these other people saying things.
22: Right. I was always bad at math, and as a cashier at a diner, I almost lost my job. Ooh. Man, if I had a nickel for every time my boss yelled at me, I'd probably have $1.37. Then I heard about the Jeff Jasper Math Learning System. It really works. You spend 1/3 of the time learning basic math, and the second half learning advanced arithmetics. You know, stuff like decibels and fractures. Heck, we even learned how to use pie in calculations.
11: Ooh.
22: Like when a customer orders one piece of pie, and I have 8 pies coming in on a train from Albuquerque, if we sell 3 slices per hour, I know exactly how much change to give.
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19: No, sir. 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
22: Thanks, Jackie Jennings.
19: Wait, no. Hold on.
21: You're welcome. I just love hearing from satisfactory customers. 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
23: 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Thanks, Jimmy.
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11: Ooh.
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13: Okay, that's a wrap, Mr. Johnson. Now, that's 2 hours of studio time at $200 an hour.
21: Wonderful, thanks. Here's $40.
13: $40? That's not right.
21: Oh, don't worry about it. Keep the change.
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0: together. It still burns when I pee. 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I took a hooker to the pump.
1: Bravo. Right. Bob and Tom. If God didn't want you to listen, he wouldn't have given you ears.
2: This is the Bob and Tom Show.

0: Brett and I were dancing.
1: Wow.
2: Brett,
3: no.
1: You know, I don't think I hit the wrong one. I meant to play this.
3: Oh, that's a good song.
2: No. This is awesome. It's a great show. Van Halen on tour right now.
4: Really good.
2: With David Lee Roth once again. That's an intro.
1: Yeah, it is.
4: That's a great intro.
2: We're playing a bunch of different song intros. I apologize for the ABBA.
1: I don't know what happened. A Dance of the Street, Dance of Queen. They're right next to each other.
3: Dancing in the title. What are you going to do?
2: Why is that even in the computer?
0: You do not have to apologize for ABBA. There are a lot of people who like ABBA.
1: All right.
2: Okay, well, can we find out who they are, round them up,
4: and we will kill them?
2: Can we find out who they are, round them up, and take away their right to vote?
5: We'll take them to a British dentist.
1: That's there you go.
2: Okay, now,
0: what's wrong with you people?
2: Let's introduce our guests. The British accented chap is Jason Canning.
5: Morning, folks.
2: We have just been joined by American comedian Brett Ernst.
6: How's it going?
2: Brett, it's good to
0: Hi,
2: see
0: Brett.
2: You again.
1: Brett, welcome back.
2: You may have seen Brett on the Showtime show Weeds, where you smoked fake marijuana.
6: Well, actually, yeah. No, I played an Armenian, actually, a drug dealer.
2: Which is unusual, because Bob is an actual Armenian.
1: Yes, yeah. And I... I play a comedian drug dealer when I'm not around here.
4: So ironic.
1: It's amazing.
2: So your name should be Brett Ernstanian or something.
6: Yeah, something like that.
2: Okay,
6: yeah.
2: Okay. I have a technical question.
0: Yeah, mm-hmm.
2: So someone just sent me a cartoon, and I'll explain the cartoon in just a second. And there may be some, I don't know if this is a charity thing, so I'm not trying to make fun of it, but a friend of mine bought a used minivan.
1: Mm-hmm.
2: And the minivan has on the back window that set of stick figure family people.
1: Oh, yeah.
5: Yeah.
1: Sure.
5: Yeah.
1: Mom, dad, couple of kids, dog.
6: Yeah.
2: And it's apparently it's an adjustable thing, so you have it so
1: yeah,
2: it's
1: yeah, you
2: got,
1: can move it. If you add a child, you
0: right.
1: can add, you add a child.
4: Yeah.
2: Now, is this a charity thing, or is there something behind
0: no.
2: this, or it's just...
0: No, people just do it.
2: Okay, so just there's a, no...
1: You know
6: there's
1: what
6: another
1: I did,
6: way
1: I,
6: of people telling you their business.
0: Yeah, okay, so sometimes
4: first
0: yeah.
4: time I saw
0: theme?
4: That, too much.
1: I actually took the kids and the dog off and then turned mom and dad on top of each other on their side.
0: Oh, there you go, Bob.
2: See, that's what this guy did. He has.
1: Oh, he did?
2: He has his car window. It's actually, he's got the family, and then now he's got, this would be more of a doggy
0: is
2: style.
0: Is he a divorced dad now?
4: That's daddy's new girlfriend.
2: Making my family.
5: That's very accurate.
6: Yeah, that one's on the side.
1: On the side window?
6: Yeah, that's on the side.
0: You don't see the divorced dad stickers up there, do you?
1: Mm-mm. No. Mm-hmm.
2: Well, it's just the divorce. It's just half of a guy.
0: Yeah.
1: No.
0: No.
1: If you see it, it's usually a van with just the mom and the kids.
2: Yeah. Yeah. The divorced guy. The divorced guy is just half a stick figure, but he's got a big smile on his face.
4: Oh.
0: They have those theme now. They have the Mickey ears on them, and oh yeah, that's a big business.
2: But there's no. Okay, I didn't know what it was. There's not some. I'm not going to get a letter
4: no
2: from
4: secret
2: some,
4: club or anything like that.
2: It's not some charity that I've just pissed off.
1: It's just a way of the letting you know that hey, there's a whole
0: this
1: family.
0: What's inside?
1: This. Mm-hmm.
2: Okay, so this is like the, what was the famous one years ago?
5: Baby on board. Baby on board, that's right.
2: Yeah, that's become nostalgic. I mean, that's so old, because the people, when those babies were on board, they're now all in their 40s.
1: How true.
6: Yeah.
5: What were we supposed to do when we saw that, though? Like, slow down.
1: Slow down.
5: Let
1: them
5: in.
1: That's usually a caution triangle. It's like, you know, hey, watch your driving. My baby's in the car.
5: All right.
0: Offer to babysit.
1: And then, of course, these people are the worst drivers ever.
5: Exactly.
1: They got a free pass because they have a baby in
5: baby
1: the car.
5: Baby on board.
2: Yeah, I was behind someone that had the little family thing the other day, and they were driving very erratically, and then I finally pulled up over there. Of course, the woman was on the phone.
1: Of course.
4: Yeah.
2: It had been for quite some time.
6: I wonder if Utah, if it has like one guy and like 10 wives.
4: Oh, that's funny.
1: Nice.
4: Yeah, the big love stickers. Yeah.
2: Uh-huh. Right now someone goes, I hate that joke. That was from Brett Ernst, who portrays an Armenian. Or did on the television show Weeds. Armenian drug dealer.
6: Yes, Armenian drug dealer.
2: Now, you live in California as well.
6: Yes, I do.
2: Are you a practitioner or a patient of the medical marijuana?
6: Nope, not.
2: Oh, really?
6: But it's a business I would get into.
2: Oh, okay.
6: Yeah, it's a lot of money in that.
4: Absolutely.
1: Well, it's a lot of government money in that, isn't
6: it? Well, you know, it's funny, and then everybody automatically has their medicinal marijuana card. Like, everybody's got a problem now.
1: Well, sure.
6: You know, it's just a loophole.
2: Well, I'm glad to see you. So we actually have a comedian who's not, because almost every other comedian that comes in here
1: has
2: bemoans the fact that they're out of reach of their medical marijuana.
6: Mm-hmm. I've never tried it.

0: Never even smoked it before. Because I know I'd like it. And I'm one of those guys, I would do it every day. So I just said I won't even try.
1: Well, if you like your station in life right now, but you want to lower it to 4 or 5 steps, start smoking constantly.
2: Mm-hmm. Well, it depends. I mean, you know, if you really want to lay around on the couch and watch old TV.
0: Well, it's one of those things, too, where the Cartoon Network.
1: Now, maybe you have a medical need for it, which is a whole different ballgame.
0: But, you know, you get people that try and convince you. Like, all my friends smoke, obviously, like you said, as a comic. But they always try and convince you it's good for you.
2: All right.
0: They're always like, you know, it's natural. It comes from the earth. I'm like, so does uranium. You know what I mean? It doesn't mean it's good for you. Just smoke it and, you know, stop trying to convince everybody.
2: Come on. Good point.
0: Yeah.
1: That's a great point. That's a good much better point. Response than I have. I get that all the time. It's natural.
0: That doesn't mean it's good for you. There are mushrooms you eat that'll kill you.
3: That's right.
0: You know what I mean? Berries, you know, it doesn't necessarily mean just because it comes from the earth. And the process in which you ingest it isn't natural.
2: Mm-hmm.
0: Setting fire to something and inhaling it. But, you know, I think it should be decriminalized and stuff like that. But.
2: Yeah, I agree.
1: Now, on a different note, let's get back to the important points that we were talking about earlier.
2: What would that be?
1: Do you have a nickname for your male member? We were discussing this earlier.
4: Oh, yeah.
1: Gunner, yours once again is a Shazam.
5: Back in the day, yes, I used to call it Shazam.
1: What do you call it now? Is it evolved into Shazizzle?
5: I'm a little older.
2: Retired.
5: Run around with a nickname.
1: Do you call him ARP?
5: Yeah, I call it Lonely.
1: The American Association of Retired Penises.
0: It's a Shazam.
1: AARP.
0: Shazam.
2: Yeah.
1: Oh, my. I'm there. Christy, in the course.
3: I don't have one.
1: I know, but in the course of your...
3: vast experience.
1: No, I did not say that.
2: Have you ever nicknamed one?
1: You have been around the block a time or two.
2: Never.
3: That's never been my thing.
1: Has a man ever presented you with the
5: here's Thumper?
1: Yes,
2: the key to the city. You know,
1: has anyone ever said, "Oh, I call him," and it's usually
3: the only one would be the infamous ex-husband, which we named
1: Thwack.
2: Yeah. Oh, yeah,
3: that's the only one
1: because that's the sound 4 pounds of meat makes when it hits a tabletop.
2: Yeah,
4: Thwack.
5: Sirloin for dinner. Yay.
2: Yeah.
1: Well, I'm sorry,
3: but that would be the only time. You have a name,
1: Brett. Modest to mention it. Brett, do you have a nickname for yours?
0: Yeah, I call mine Rudy.
2: Rudy?
0: Yeah.
1: You mean like the Notre Dame?
0: It's not that big, but it's got a lot of heart.
3: Does it get in the game?
0: And I had one tackle against Georgia Tech.
2: You've only been in one game.
0: And one tackle against Georgia Tech.
1: Rudy.
2: Don't do that. I might get excited.
5: Yeah, wait a minute.
1: First, I thought you said Ruby.
2: Don't take your love to town.
1: Mm-hmm. I was thinking.
5: No,
1: Jack.
5: We're going all the way back to Kennedy.
1: Well, that's very interesting. Mm-hmm. Now, you were, I recall you were here once before, and you are an avid comic book guy.
0: Yeah, I like comic books.
3: Oh, you're
1: now,
3: probably
1: are you
3: dying
1: a
3: Marvel
1: guy, DC Comics, all of them?
0: Can't wait to see Avengers.
3: Ah, tomorrow.
0: I mean, I like them both. Marvel's like more about science-based, and the other one's about psychology. You ever know, like, Batman's all screwed up because he saw something, and Marvel's always about more science-based. But yeah, the Avengers is coming out.
3: Tomorrow.
2: Looking forward to that?
0: Wow. Oh, yeah.
2: That is tomorrow, isn't it?
3: Yeah.
2: Oh.
3: Big weekend.
1: Are you going to go?
2: I love it.
0: Those are the movies you need to see in the theater, you know? I just hate when they put that, like, secret scene at the end of the credits.
2: Yeah.
0: Just put it in the movie. You know, like, because you always sit around waiting.
2: Good point.
0: And it's like, and sometimes, you ever go to movies where, like, you think there's a secret scene and there isn't? Like, you stay to the end and nothing happens.
2: Nothing.
3: Yeah.
2: I sat through all those credits for nothing?
0: Yeah. But then, like...
2: I don't care who did catering. I really don't.
1: Best boy.
0: Yeah, what's a best boy?
5: What's that?
1: Did you see The Three Stooges?
0: No, I did not. No. This is going to be the only movie I've saw in
2: so far
0: that I'm
2: going to
0: go see it this year.
2: Oh, really?
1: The Avengers?
0: Yeah, yeah.
3: You're not a movie guy.
0: I am. I just, nothing's really, everything's just, I don't know, man. It doesn't do it for me anymore. Huh. And it's not because I'm in the business. Every once in a while, like, you know, there's something that comes out, you want to go. But, you know, it just seems like everything's a remake and, you know.
2: A lot of remakes, just, yeah.
0: It's like, well, I mean. Like the Three Stooges.
2: Yeah, good point.
1: Well, the reason I brought up the Three Stooges is there's something at the end. It's not an outtake thing. It's a, it's kind of a disclaimer.
3: That it's not funny?
2: No, you're not supposed to try this at home kind of thing?
1: Is there something else you could do?
3: The mall doesn't open for an hour.
0: But was it good though, Tom? Is it good?
3: I have a really cool story I just found.
1: Go ahead.
2: What do you got?
3: It may not have really pertained to our guests because they're so young, but for those of us who grew up loving astronauts, in the heyday of the astronauts, you'll recall that they used to get a Corvette every year. Do you remember that?
2: Of course.
5: Oh, yeah.
3: Yeah. Yeah. Mm-hmm. Well, a Corvette that was delivered to Neil Armstrong, the first man on the moon, back in December of 1966 from Jim Rathman Chevrolet in Melbourne, Florida, is now for sale.
2: Oh, really?
1: Awesome.
3: Yeah.
2: Really?
3: It was purchased in February of 2012. It's been sitting pretty much since 1981. It has not been driven.
5: Jeez.
3: It does need some body work. It needs a paint job.
2: Yeah, but what about those first 12 years? Yeah, landed on the moon in 69.
4: That's true.
3: We want the 69 Corvette.
2: What happened the first 12 years?
0: Hey, listen, Neil, we've been getting around. We've been trying to get this to you.
5: It's coming. You know,
2: nothing parties like a rental.
3: Here's what they would do. They would drive them for a year, turn them in, and then as part of this program, astronauts would get the car for a year and then turn in the vet and get a new one every year.
2: Oh,
4: okay.
3: So this was one that he was given in 1966. So it's a beautiful car. Yeah.
0: Gas tank on it?
3: I don't know.
1: Do you know our astronaut Corvette story? Anybody remember it?
2: Nope. Yes, I do.
1: The guy that was he was the role model for all the astronauts.
2: He was not an astronaut, but he was the greatest test pilot
5: Chuck
2: ever.
5: Chuck Yeager.
1: Chuck Yeager was a guest on the show.
0: Really?
1: And Mr. Yeager had been given a beautiful Corvette.
2: Mm-hmm. A Corvette pace car. He was the pace car driver for the Indianapolis 500 mm-hmm. many years ago.
1: So I asked him about the vet.
2: So we saw him again a couple years later. Tom asked him. What'd you ask him?
1: I said, well, how's the vet? And he goes, don't tell anybody. I traded it for a couple of trucks.
2: Traded it for a couple of Silverados.
0: Great.
1: Chuck Yeager, the world's coolest guy.
2: Yeah.
1: If you read the book, what was it called? The Right Stuff.
2: Oh, yeah.
1: Tom Wolfe makes the point that every pilot in America, no matter where they're from, they have the slight Southern drawl. It's because they all want to talk like Chuck Yeager, the world's coolest guy.
2: How true.
0: Then he break the sound barrier, right?
2: First guy.
3: Well,
1: when he was here, it was really hard for him to get in the room because he couldn't get his balls through the door.
5: Yeah, really. Can I have some help with these?
1: Chuck, you're going to climb in this airplane that basically is a giant engine with a half a wing.
2: Yeah.
1: And you're going to go as fast. And we're not sure if it's going to explode when you get to 700 miles an hour.
4: I'm in.
1: Thanks for coming.
4: Yeah.
5: Yeah.
3: The Neil Armstrong 1966 Corvette that's for sale on eBay also comes with a GM Protectaplate, a factory installed piece of metal stamped with Armstrong's data along with other specific of the car. As of 4 days ago, with 4 days left from the bidding, the price has hit $200,000 and counting for the car.
4: Here's what I want to know. Did Michael Collins, did he get a Corvette?
3: Yes, he did.
2: He did.
4: Oh, he did.
1: He was the guy that drove him
4: to the moon.
3: Right.
4: Like,
1: didn't get to get off and get in the.
4: No, he didn't get the cool stuff.
2: No, Buzz and Neil got all the
3: the attention.
4: Poor old Michael Collins.
0: Well, he was driving on the wrong side of the. He was flying on the wrong side of the moon. He was going the other way.
1: I happen to have a Corvette. Thank you, Bob. It's a beautiful car. I was going to buy another one. It was the one that Jack Nicholson drove in Terms of Endearment, but I checked the Carfax and it had water damage.
5: A little sand in the engine.
2: You know, I'm surprised they put that in there. But that's the great thing about Carfax. Yeah, they get all the details. How about that?
1: We are, what are we doing? Oh, this is the Bob and Tom program.
3: I thought that was kind of cool, though. I mean, that would be one of a kind.
2: Oh, sure. That's definitely a conversation starter.
4: Oh, yeah.
2: Look at that vet. Yeah, it's used to be Neil Armstrong.
3: 66 vet, which is cool in and of itself.
1: How old's Neil Armstrong now? He's going to be
2: 88, 89.
1: Is he that old?
2: I think so.
1: No.
0: I love that generation in general, man.
3: Oh, yeah.
0: Did you see the video of John Glenn?
2: Sure.
0: Was it John Glenn that punched that guy in the face?
2: Yeah, it was.
0: Sure. Isn't that great?
5: Wasn't that Buzz Aldrin?
0: Called him a liar and he just punched. Buzz, it was Buzz Aldrin.
2: Buzz punched a guy. John Glenn dressed down a guy verbally. Yeah, he let a guy have
0: those old guys. They don't take no guff.
2: Yeah,
4: it
2: was that reporter that kept following around, and he just had it.
1: Was he the guy saying the moon landing was fake?
2: Yeah.
0: Yeah, and he called him a liar, and he just said, you don't call an old dude a liar.
2: And it's still posted on YouTube. I watched it at least 10 times because it was so enjoyable.
0: I loved it.
2: Just boom!
4: Wow.
2: Loved it.
5: Did the English ever go to the moon?
4: No. We've
5: point?
4: Not even trained an astronaut. We've not even trained them. I don't know why.
1: There have been some English astronauts somewhere.
4: We just let Russia.
2: Why? They got Scotland.
3: I don't think there's any.
4: Will that be an angry astronaut?
0: In England's defense, they did travel through time in a phone booth.
2: That's true.
4: Yeah, that's
0: true. Why they're up for sale. You had, you did.
1: Neil Armstrong's 82.
4: That's true, yeah.
2: 82. Okay, Doctor Who.
1: Let's see. What else? Now, Christy, what else have you got over there?
3: Oh, I was trying to see if we had any English astronauts from England.
4: You won't find them.
5: I think there aren't any, are
2: there?
5: Oh,
3: yeah.
2: I thought there was one that went on the show.
1: I think they maybe have had some.
4: We haven't got a dental program, let alone a space program.
2: A space program? Good point.
4: Jeepers.
5: We've got to get this teeth thing figured out before we send people.
4: Wait a minute.
5: Out.
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3: Oh, yeah. Yeah.
7: Hey, hi, it's Tom coming up Monday morning in the Bob and Tom Show. He's back. It's Pat Godwin.
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5: And now, here's Johnny.
6: Thanks, Ed. It's been 30 years since this man died, and yet he's still one of the most popular and relevant entertainers around. Please welcome my guest, the undisputed king of rock and roll, Elvis Presley.
7: How you doing, Bubby?
8: Oh, man, I cannot believe the king is here on the Johnny Carson Show.
6: It's hard to believe it's been three decades since you toppled off the toilet. Yeah. But I guess every king deserves to die on the throne.
8: Oh, man. Why'd you have to bring up the toilet, Johnny? Yeah, that was just so embarrassing. Man, if I had to do it all over again, I would definitely increase my fiber intake.
6: You should pay attention to this, Ed.
9: Oh, way ahead of you, oh great one. My new mail-order Siberian bride has me on such a fiber-intensive diet. My bowels now produce rope. Yes.
6: You are so weird.
8: I'd like to get a look at that.
6: Now tell me, Elvis, how do you explain your enduring appeal? Other crooners that were huge in their era don't have the kind of rabid following that you still do. I'm thinking about someone like Bing Crosby or Frank Sinatra, for example.
8: Well, Johnny, I reckon I've got all my fans to thank for that. Thank you very much. But I got to tell you, I know it ticks Crosby off a little bit. Hell, to this day, about once a week, he leaves a bag of flaming angel poop right there on my porch.
6: Oh, that is wild. That sounds like Bing. I read somewhere that when you died in 1977, there were 12 Elvis impersonators working. Now, today, there are over 50,000. Well, boy, if this trend continues by the year 2015, one out of every three people on Earth will be an Elvis impersonator.
9: Hi-oh! No wonder DeBingo's in a snit. 50,000 people impersonating Elvis, and who's doing Bing? One guy. Some cat named Bob Zaney. That's gotta hurt, baby.
8: Oh, man, even a king couldn't fix some of them jokes, baby.
6: Now, Elvis, just how high were you when you showed up at the White House demanding that Nixon give you a DEA badge?
8: Oh, man, we was pretty messed up.
6: That is wild.
8: But, Johnny, I was kind of serious, too. You see, I wanted to go undercover and break up all them hippie dope rings, baby.
9: Oh, do not get me started on hippies. Mama Cass once gave me gonorrhea, or I gave it to her. Either way, I hate hippies. Oh, and I also can't stand people who participate in Civil War reenactment battles. Some fake Stonewall Jackson's wife once gave me crabs.
6: Ed, would you shut up? Anyway, Elvis, do you have any regrets regarding your movie career?
8: Oh, well, Johnny, I guess I only got one regret. I regret that every damn movie I made was a piece of crap, baby.
9: Oh, I beg to differ, sir. Clambake was the Citizen Kane of steamed shellfish epic films. And your movie, Kissin' Cousins, dramatically changed my life.
8: Really? How's that?
9: Suddenly, making out with my cousin didn't seem so sleazy and depraved. You did wonders for my self-esteem, sir.
6: Well, we'll have to take a break, but when we come back, we'll find out if Elvis is still dating Joan of Arc.
8: Oh, no, no, man. She was too much of a wildcat in bed for me, baby. I reckon she was making up for lost time. Me, I gotta stop for a snack every once in a while, you know what I'm saying?
9: If by snack you mean a fifth of Jack Daniels and a few lines of cocaine, I'm the same way.
6: Plus, Merv Griffin tells us how he used to make Pat Sajak and Alex Trebek strip to their jockey shorts and wrestle to keep their jobs. Good stuff.
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10: There's Jessica Alsman. She's joined us.
11: Hello.
12: Alsie.
10: There's Hi. Ace Cosby.
13: Hey.
10: Manning the track phone hotline. I'm Chick McGee at the DoorDash Sports Desk, and now here he is, Tom.
12: I got a great letter here.
7: were talking about
10: how you ruin people's lives.
7: Mm-hmm. We were talking about a recent survey in which little kids were asked about the sources of food.
10: Right.
7: They were very confused.
10: Mm-hmm.
7: Chris, do you want to do a quick review of that story?
11: Here? Yeah, 40% of the children interviewed for the research believed hot dogs came from plants. 46% thought French fries were a type of animal.
12: Dumbass. What?
11: Yeah.
7: Well, they're little kids. So why
10: French fries?
7: Dear Bob and Tom Show. I was a Cub Scout. They took us on a tour of a slaughterhouse.
12: Oh,
10: wow. I was a Cub Scout. They took us to the slaughterhouse.
7: Yeah. At the end of the tour, they offered us free hot dogs and a bag of chips. We all ate the chips. Everybody passed in the hot dogs except for one kid.
10: Oh, yeah.
7: Who later went nuts and was institutionalized.
11: Oh, Jesus.
10: Oh, my God. Wait a minute. Wait a minute. Hang on a second. What was that last sentence again, Tom?
7: No. Except for one kid who later went nuts and was institutionalized.
10: Yeah.
11: Oh, my gosh.
7: Don't take the kids to a slaughterhouse. Right. Come on.
10: No.
7: Let them enjoy life.
10: Please.
7: Don't show them how the sausage is made, okay? That's the rule there. Now, Alzie, happy birthday again.
12: Oh, thank you.
7: If you haven't seen it, Amy, our cake lady, made an incredible cake designed to look like...
12: It was adorable.
13: She made a sculpture, yeah.
12: The Barbie cake, but she made the fancy curtain rod dress that Carol Burnett wears.
7: Made famous.
12: Yeah. And the parody Went with the Wind on the Carol Burnett Show.
7: We should send that to Carol Burnett.
11: She would get a kick out of it.
7: She would get a huge kick out of it.
13: She wouldn't look at it.
12: She would. She's a lovely lady.
10: You better hurry.
13: Right to her spam
7: Josh
13: folder.
7: Josh is just on the attack all day.
13: Well, there wasn't enough cake. There's
11: was
13: not
11: there
13: enough cake.
11: In it? Did you eat any cake?
12: I haven't yet. I can
13: See?
12: Cut it
13: Nothing
12: up and
13: to
12: bring
13: eat.
12: Some in. It's just too pretty to cut.
7: Okay, well, speaking of food, Josh, we have this important news bulletin.
10: All right.
7: Ladies and gentlemen, food news for Josh Arnold.
11: Cinnabon is releasing limited edition pints of frosting.
7: Cinnabon frosting now.
11: The brand
7: in the
11: said
7: pint.
11: Its signature frosting pints feature the iconic cream cheese frosting that is used on Cinnabon classic cinnamon rolls and pecan bun cinnamon rolls.
10: One of these mornings, he's going to stand up, he's going to walk over there and hit you right in the mouth. Punch you with a full fist.
11: And he has every right.
10: And we'll go, we knew it was going to happen.
11: It's currently available for a limited time.
7: I didn't get up the ramp.
11: Select bakeries and through the Cinnabon app. I could bring reality into this right now.
13: How so?
7: You don't like Cinnabon?
10: You have a calorie count there?
11: No, Josh is doing great. He looks great. Yeah, he's not. Yeah.
13: Well, thanks. I'm still overweight.
11: You're not overweight at all.
13: I am overweight, but it's okay to be overweight.
11: It's fine. You're healthy.
10: There's nothing worse, Josh, than being overweight. Ask Tom.
13: I'm just torn between.
7: So are your pants.
11: Oh my God. Right there.
14: You take a little pause and he jumps on you.
13: Look,
11: Josh,
13: if that weren't so perfectly executed, I'd be really upset.
7: It's all in the sake of comedy, Christy. Just trying to have a little fun.
10: Uh-huh.
7: Josh looks
13: so
7: great.
13: So are your pants.
7: Do you not like the delicious? I would love to have some Cinnabon frosting.
13: Icing?
7: Oh, it's tremendous.
10: Well, why don't you
13: I'm
10: get
13: I'm trying
10: some?
13: To think of what else I would put it on.
12: I would just eat it out of the container.
13: That would be maybe my go-to as well.
12: Like, if there's icing in my cabinet and there hasn't been a cake made in about a month, it's up for grabs. Go for the icing.
7: Just be careful when it's in the fridge that you don't confuse it with your sample for the fertility clinic.
10: Oh!
12: Okay.
11: I don't know how many people keep their semen in pints, but
12: nice cranberry container.
14: Comes in quarts.
7: On your case, Pat.
10: What is that?
7: It's been a while.
10: What is that? Don't stop till it gets a quart.
13: The milking machine?
7: Oh, that's a great joke.
10: Oh, that's a great joke.
7: You know what this would be great on, what? Josh?
13: What's that?
7: On a pumpkin pie.
13: Oh, boy. All right.
7: You don't think so?
13: Well, I'm so
7: it's primarily sugar. Obviously.
13: Loyal to Cool Whip when it comes to pumpkin pie.
11: Oh, me too.
7: That is good.
13: Yeah.
7: You ever had fresh made whip topping?
13: Oh, I have.
7: It's very,
13: and
7: very
13: I,
7: good.
13: And I prefer the Cool Whip.
10: What is Cool Whip? What is Cool Whip? Isn't it
7: it's
10: like
7: It's a pre-made.
10: It's about air,
13: like,
10: right?
13: It's about like 99 cloud. Cents a carton.
10: Really? What are you on? Price is Right?
7: Now,
13: well, Burbank prices would be like $2.19.
10: Oh, that's true, yeah.
7: I have been asked to please ask Christy if she's
13: pregnant.
11: No, I'm not pregnant.
7: Please ask Christy if she's ordered her turkey for Thanksgiving.
11: I did not order a turkey for Thanksgiving.
7: What?
11: That's interesting. Oh,
7: You're the host, right?
11: I am the host.
7: How many people?
11: At least 25.
13: Oh, 27.
14: Whoa!
11: Okay, and Jimmy and Pat are coming. And I have this...
13: Get a fire extinguisher.
11: We all know who have listened to the show for many years. I have entertaining anxiety very badly. So I like things to go... And I have this karma thing about my turkeys. And I have a certain brand that I like, and...
13: Oh, Christ.
11: Well, we couldn't find one yesterday. It was dramatic. So I...
10: It was dramatic.
11: It was traumatic. So I talked to the young man at my local Meijer store.
10: Did you give him a stern talking to?
11: No, I said, Cameron, you don't happen to you don't happen to have a 24-pound honeysuckle white in the back, do you?
10: Oh, my God.
14: You said suckle to him?
7: Will it fit in your oven?
11: Yes. And he goes, I think I do. Let me check. Will you? I go, oh, my gosh, you would just save my life. He goes, would you just tell my boss that I'm a really great employee? And I go, of course I will. So I'm telling your boss right now, you're a great employee.
7: A 24-pounder.
11: He found me a 24-pound honeysuckle white in the back.
13: That's great.
11: And saved the day for me.
10: Let me ask you something.
11: I threw a 20 his way.
10: If it would have been 25-pound, could you have dealt with it?
11: Yes.
10: Or 23 pounds?
11: Yes.
13: The issue there is just getting a big enough roasting pan, maybe.
11: Yeah, I have one. But yeah. I just really needed the big, and I like that particular brand.
13: We grew up on that brand.
11: Yeah, and it's hard to find right now. Okay. We went to 4 stores. It was really hard to find.
13: Well, a lot of turkeys have COVID.
11: Oh, do they? You guys know this? Oh, I'm sorry to hear that.
13: It's really decimating the turkey population.
7: And so you're doing all the food. Josh, I understand you've been doing a little background research on the area in which the area where Christy lives. And,
11: you'll be happy to know.
7: They're alerting the authorities.
13: That's right. Yeah, the emergency room nearby. This is what we trained for, people. Come on.
10: She's cooking again. Let's go.
13: Get the Epicac kegs over there. Get the...
11: And I have a fire hydrant right in front of my house. It's very convenient.
13: Oh, okay.
11: So no, you don't have anything to worry
13: about. I've eaten your food before.
7: That's good because the trichinosis is killed by the flames.
11: In case I catch something on fire.
10: Wasn't that court ordered? You had to move into
11: a house where there's a fire hydrant.
7: Glad you got your turkey.
11: Yeah, it was a big relief. Thank you very much.
7: That's a big bird. Well, good for you.
13: Yeah. Okay. That is 24. You're thawing it now.
7: Yes. Yeah. Nice. Well, while you do that, we do have some stuff I want to do. A Dear Bob and Tom
10: you
7: show.
10: Start talking.
7: Heard you talking about the. This was the. This was. I'm sorry. The Cinnabon bringing back the frosting in pints.
11: Pints, yes.
7: Dear Bob and Tom, you're talking about the Cinnabon frosting. Frosting can save your marriage.
13: Is that
11: really?
13: Right?
7: Yeah.
11: What?
7: Oh, this gets rather.
11: Make her into a cake.
7: Slather it on.
11: Mm-hmm.
7: Okay, well, next time, could someone edit the mail?
11: Oh, yeah, absolutely.
7: Got this one.
10: Icing on a nipple.
13: Cinnabons.
7: Here's a quote.
13: Will.
7: Look at this, Ace. Someone sent me this quote. This is written by, I see, this is a friend of ours, Marty. Yeah,
13: please proofread these.
10: Good Lord.
7: Ace Cosby, if he ain't on stage, he's on the air, and if he ain't backstage, he's back at the radio station.
13: Well, is that our Marty? What does any of that mean?
7: That says, when it comes to rock and roll history, he's done it all, and he has the penicillin bills to prove it. What exactly does that mean? I'm not sure.
13: Good up to the end.
7: I have no idea. What's that?
15: Oh. Ace Cosby, here he is with his joke of the day.
16: I was at the hospital yesterday and I saw a woman in labor.
13: Oh, really?
16: Mm-hmm. Yeah, and she said, wouldn't, shouldn't. Doctor said, those are her contractions.
13: Oh, boy. That's good. You English teachers out there. Yeah.
7: It's a nice grammar joke. Kind of. Yeah. That's
13: although fine. A woman in labor might not fly necessarily.
11: Oh, gosh.
16: She don't hold it in.
10: There's nowhere to go but up from here.
7: Well, thank you very much. We have Christy Lee at the Navy Federal Credit Union News Desk. What else have we got?
10: Wait. Guess what else? More of the new feature. Because I'm happy. How Tom has ruined lives all across the country.
13: He's a menace.
10: He'll ruin anything. He's Dear Bob and Tom, you guys, except Tom, because of Tom, as a truck driver, when an armored vehicle pulls up next to me at a stoplight, I start to sweat. I get nervous. I just wait for the gunfight to break out.
11: Yes.
10: Me getting shot somehow in the crossfire. The light cannot turn green fast enough. Thanks a lot, Tom. Like I don't have enough stress in my life already.
7: Probably saved your life.
10: That's
13: no, you just panicked the man.
11: No.
10: Keep those emails coming on how Tom.
7: If I see one of those Brinks trucks, I'm not going in that place.
11: We know.
7: Shootout next.
11: And you.
10: fill up a gas.
11: Yeah.
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0: Best frozen candy bar.
1: Oh, boy.
2: That's a tough one.
0: Nestle Crunch is pretty good.
2: I was going to say that. Those are awful.
0: Nestle Crunch.
3: That's why they put ice cream.
0: You know, I'm kind
3: of
0: off the frozen peanut butter cup.
3: Really?
0: Yeah.
4: I don't like any frozen candy.
0: Frozen
4: bar.
0: Snicker.
4: I just don't freeze candy.
2: What? Can't wait.
3: Oh, I like
2: that. Gotta get it in there before.
3: Dark Milky Ways. Whatever Milky Way Midnight? Is that what they're called?
2: Barely gets out of the store.
4: Here's one of the fattest.
5: Couldn't possibly wait for it to get nice and cold.
0: I never eat frozen candy bars because I can't wait then.
2: Sit there staring at the freezer. Come on. Come on.
0: Pull the chair up.
3: How long is
0: He's mad because we're saying it. He's mad because he's laughing.
3: Oh, it's so funny. Wow.
2: But we need a palate cleanser, perhaps a little Brazil 66.
0: No!
4: Actually, this is a funny song to play while I'm just staring at the freezer. waiting.
2: People are dancing and you're just plopped down waiting for that frozen Reese's cup. Comedian Matt Weinhold is here with us.
6: I think that you should avoid all sort of living with anyone. Even if you're married, don't live with them because that'll mess it up. That's what messes it up. Because like, remember like when you're dating, it's so great, it's so fun. You go on these dates and you go and you get coffee and you see movies and you talk and you have this wonderful sex and I love you and I love you. And then you go home and I love my cable and I love my refrigerator. I love my life. And then they move in, and then they're right in your face. And, hi, we live together now. Hi, what are you doing? What are you thinking? How about now? How about now? That was yesterday. What about now? Where are you going? What are you doing? Who was that called?
7: Hey, don't say we didn't warn you.
8: I'm warning you. Don't do that.
7: There's laughter ahead.
0: I should be having a better time if this is a park.
7: This is Bob and Tom Radio.
9: What's up, girl? You know, ladies, I love men's. People are always asking me, Miss Pat, what do you look for in a man? Well, other than a job, there's just one thing that really turns

0: with a fine booty.
1: Is it in the kiss?
0: Did you hear me say in the butt?
1: Is it in the eye?
0: What part of butt don't you

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3: Welcome back to The Bob and Tom Show. In honor of some of the guests we have coming up, we're going to be talking to some of the guys from Rush. Also, tomorrow we'll be talking with Michael McDonald, Boss Gags. This, of course, Geddy Lee singing with Rush.
4: Of course.
3: Mm-hmm. We'll be looking forward to talking to the guys from Rush.
4: That voice.
3: And a couple things going on real quick to catch you up. Christy.
5: That's not Dennis Yost?
6: No, it's not. Okay. Dennis Yost and Rush.
5: Egomaniac. I'll never forgive him for that. The Classics 4, a fine band.
6: Yes, they were.
3: Dennis Yost and the Classics 4.
5: I'm going to step out.
3: Paul Revere and the Raiders featuring Mark Lindsay.
5: Son of a... Mm-hmm. I hate it when they do that.
3: The Anaheim Angels of Los Angeles. What are they called now? The California Angels of Anaheim.
6: Los Angeles Angels of Anaheim.
4: You can't keep up. And then the Miami Marlins and...
3: Yeah. No. Wait a minute.
5: The Brooklyn Nets. They're going to be badass.
3: Now it's the Miami Marlins. Yeah, it's getting confusing.
6: Mm-hmm.
3: We have...
4: Tampa Bay Rays are still there, right?
6: Yes.
5: Okay. Yeah, because devil's a bad word. We can't use that.
3: Because they were the devil Rays, right?
5: Except New Jersey evidently hangs on to the devil.
3: The devils. Yeah. Okay. We have a poll on our website asking if you have ever peed in the pool.
4: Everyone's peed in the pool.
6: I would say probably 99.9% people have peed in a pool.
4: If they say they haven't, they're lying.
6: Usually when they're young. Now when you're old enough to realize that you're swimming in your own urine...
4: You usually don't.
6: You usually get out.
4: Right.
3: Usually.
4: I will not.
3: Now, according to our poll, and these are early results.
4: Does it? Yeah.
3: 20% essentially never peed in the pool.
4: Liars.
3: Yes. 52%. Always 15%. And 11%. My heroes. You're lucky if all I did was pee. Now, these numbers will be adjusted as more people log on.
6: I would imagine.
5: Speaking of logging on.
3: The Bob and Tom poll. Once again, our little survey. Please weigh in with your response, Christy. You've peed in a pool.
4: Yes,
3: right?
4: I have.
3: The trick is not to have that really relaxed look on your face where you lean back.
5: Right. Didn't we have the one survey the one morning where more women urinate in the shower than men do?
6: Yes.
4: Yeah. Well, yeah, because we can.
3: And we have a guest in the studio.
4: Only time you can do that.
3: Pete Corielli. Pete, have you ever peed in the pool?
7: Oh, are you kidding me? Mm-hmm. Many times. Mm-hmm. I've had the audacity not only to pee in the pool, but when I go to pee in the pool, it's closer than the bathroom. So I've walked to the pool and done that thing where you wade just high enough where the bathing suit is, pretend you're getting a feel for the water, and then you decide not to go in. Meanwhile, you ever see that guy? You're looking from a distance going, he obviously just peed. Look at him. He's peeing while he's standing there.
6: Yeah,
7: I'm more inclined to pee if there's a child in the pool because my thought process is, well, he or she probably already is, so I may as well add to this mess. Mm, okay.
4: And gosh knows, lake, everyone.
6: Lakes are the human toilet.
4: The cesspool.
3: Now, Bob, you have a pool.
6: I do have a pool.
3: And you say there's a sign on your pool?
6: Yes.
3: What does it say?
6: Welcome to our ool.
3: Right.
6: Notice there's no pee in it. Let's keep it that way.
3: So you personally have never peed in your pool?
6: No. I get out of the pool, and we have a bathroom right there.
3: I don't think it matters.
4: Very nice bathroom, I might add.
6: Yeah.
3: I think for some people it doesn't matter.
6: Well, I'm sorry. I just,
4: being an adult,
6: I've learned.
4: Yeah, I think we have learned.
6: Bob and Tom Show.
8: Well, hi, fellas. This is Herm Johnson calling from St. Peter.
6: Oh, hello, Herm. I thought you died.
8: Well, you say that every time, Bob.
6: Yeah.
8: You know, Marguerite and I go up to the clubhouse pool every now and then.
6: Uh-huh.
8: And well, I went up there the other day, and I really had to pee.
6: Yeah.
8: And they were working on the restroom. I couldn't, so we went ahead and got in the pool anyway. And I saw, man.
6: Yeah?
8: And I peed my pants.
6: You peed your pants in the pool?
8: No, actually, I pooped my pants in the pool, Bob.
4: Okay, that
6: you're
4: is
6: getting
4: gross.
6: So old you can't remember.
4: So gross.
3: The joke
4: so
3: can't
4: nuts.
3: Remember the joke. The joke
5: just
3: is
5: now,
3: just
5: I
3: now. I peed
8: little,
3: my pants.
8: Little twister for you boys this morning.
6: Sure all right.
8: Bye now.
6: Well, good luck there, Herb.
8: Thanks.
6: All right.
3: This is, once again, the Bob and Tom program. That's Chick McGee at the Bob and Tom Sports Desk. Bob is at Master Control. This is Tom speaking. The lady of the house is one Christy Lee, looking great today in her zebra shirt.
4: We took a picture of that, so maybe we'll put it on the website. Outfit.
5: You be the judge.
4: It's not a prison outfit.
6: It looks like you escaped from prison.
5: Looks a little weird.
3: Now, on the Bob and Tom website, we have a couple people chicking, doing the... Now, you've heard of...
6: You have chick chicking.
3: You have chick chicking, yes. But we have...
4: I might have done it.
5: And this is the sound you make when you do it.
3: Your life is beating you up.
5: Right.
3: Mm-hmm. You're hanging your head. You're sitting with your elbows on your knees.
5: Not really, but just...
6: Staring down at the ground. Or if you have your head in your hands.
5: Within 100 yards of where I'm sitting right now. Yeah.
7: The sound you make when you first plop into a hammock.
5: That's right.
3: Yeah, but see, that's a pleasurable sound. This is more of the sound of wallowing in despair.
6: That's right.
3: I'm going to make that clear. You send us the picture of you.
5: Thanks,
3: we have a guy from Oregon chicking.
5: See what I mean?
6: Yeah. I know what you mean.
3: It's Jared from Oregon. He's chicking, and he's setting up a really nice, just a beautiful,
4: nice
3: beautiful swing set jungle gym. Look at the size of this thing.
4: Kids are spoiled.
3: It's probably bigger than your old apartment in New York.
6: Who says it's his? He could be building it for someone else.
4: That's true. Because it looks like his wife's been nagging at him, which is why he's doing that pose.
6: I see.
7: By the way, Bob's mustache is bigger than my apartment back
6: in
7: New York.
6: Thank you very much.
7: Put it into perspective.
6: Yeah. Okay. You want to live here? It's only $1,200 a month.
7: Utilities included?
6: No.
4: Well, I could say something. I bet you'd let me live for free, Bob.
6: Well, I'll let you ride it for a while. I don't know about the full living thing.
3: Now we're talking. This sounds like that news story about the lady that was pleasuring herself on the side of the road. And,
6: yeah.
3: Where was
6: in
3: it?
6: Florida.
3: Florida.
6: Mm-hmm. Everything happens in Florida.
4: How about this?
6: Florida's like the internet. Whatever you want
4: you can find it on the internet.
3: Well, this lady was right on Highway 484 in Ocala, and she was apparently, if you read
4: this
3: whole thing.
4: Was she sitting on her car? Was she sitting on the ground? What was she doing?
3: It's not clear where she was, but the police, she kept on doing whatever she was doing with her hands, and then she kept telling the police to.
4: Yeah, we get it. Okay,
3: you know, join her. And,
6: mm-hmm. Sure.
3: She's been charged with exposing her sexual organs, resisting arrest, disorderly conduct. She may have had some.
7: It's a good ad for the vehicle, though, right?
6: Sure it
7: you'll
6: is,
7: love
6: absolutely.
7: It so much, you'll want to get out and touch yourself.
6: Yeah. Buy the new probe. Ford probe.
3: Wait a minute. This exit, this is where I get off.
6: Yeah.
3: Which is
6: literally
3: what she's doing. But this is what a weird story. There's a lot of, I think, mental illness in the news today, too. You have the guy eating the guy's face. What was the one you had, Christy, that was really crazy? The guy.
4: What?
3: Oh, I guess I had the one about the guy cutting, eviscerating himself and throwing his intestines at the police.
4: That? I have.
6: There's a lot of crazy people out there.
4: I have a story that's going to touch on sports, Chick, and I apologize.
6: Well, is it a happy
4: and if
6: story?
4: If I knew how to get it to you, I would get it to you.
5: Go, right? Man.
3: Go ahead.
6: You can hand it to him.
4: Well, okay, here's
6: never
4: my
6: mind.
4: Computer.
6: No.
4: Apparently, the Los Angeles Memorial Coliseum.
6: Oh, I read about
4: this. Place
6: where
4: the USC football team has its home games. Was the site of a new porn film.
6: No, it's an old porn film.
4: Oh, it's an old porn film?
6: Yes, it was filmed in 2002. If you need any more history, I can certainly let you know.
4: It's called Gangbang Girl 32.
3: Is this on your
6: speed dial? I just read about it yesterday.
4: Oh, that's right, Bob. You're right. It was shot one night in 2001.
6: Mm-hmm.
4: Yeah.
6: Seems... But they just discovered that it was actually filmed on the floor of the L.A. Coliseum.
4: And all the lights are on, and, I mean, it's
6: somebody,
4: right there.
6: Allowed them a full-blown porno movie filmed on the grass.
3: Again, I think
4: on the field and in the locker room.
3: The use of the term full-blown, maybe.
5: This isn't like sneaking into your gym in your hometown.
6: No, because when all the lights at the Coliseum go on, it lights up a great deal of the city down there.
4: Right.
6: Mm-hmm.
3: Who plays there?
4: USC.
7: The Trojans.
4: Mm-hmm. Trojans of USC.
7: It's kind of ironic.
6: It is. Great deal of irony there.
7: Is it 32 implying that there was 31 movies and this is the 32nd sequel?
6: I believe it is.
7: Well, then I guess you got to get creative.
6: Or it was a tribute to OJ.
5: And he had a big hit.
6: Yeah. Uh-huh.
3: Now, I'm unclear on this. Is every one of the previous 31 films done in a separate public location?
4: I don't know about that.
6: I can't answer.
3: And the title again is what? I'm sorry.
4: Gangbang Girl Number 32.
7: Maybe it's just the movie 30-second episode is when they finally jump the shark, as they say.
3: Yeah, that's what it was. Yeah. Good point, Pete.
4: Mm-hmm. It is unknown.
3: I'm sure that the first 31 were at Cannes.
7: That's my New York sarcasm right there, Tom.
6: Tom did his time in New York.
4: It's unknown how producers were able to gain access to the field, but they were able to shoot a portion one night back in 2001. One of the stars, Mr. Marcus, who's appeared in more than 900 porn films since 1994.
0: They call me Mr. Marcus.
4: Told the LA Times he's never actually seen this particular film, but remembers the shoot well.
0: I don't have time.
4: He said, and I quote, "I've made movies for about 20 years and I've done a lot of things, but that one really stands out." Said he was in awe of the field, but understood he was there to work. He says, "My job was to do what I've always done, have sex in a professional way." As news of the shoot spread, members of the community were outraged.
3: That's something not everybody gets to say.
6: Yes. Sex in a professional way?
3: Yeah, you don't really. In one's day-to-day life, that rarely comes up.
6: Mm-hmm. That's true. Yeah.
3: You don't have your wife going, "Come on, Bob, be a pro."
6: Tom, I like to consider myself, I am a pro. You know, I think I know what I'm doing.
3: Well, I'm sure you know what you're doing.
6: After all these years, I should have a doctorate in this.
3: Members, so you're more in the academia.
6: I'm an academic. Yeah,
3: you're in the academia exactly right. World, of mm-hmm. right. But not a professional.
4: PhD.
6: That's right.
4: Mm-hmm. Members of the community were outraged, including the stadium's former general manager, Patrick Lynch, who resigned last year after he was embroiled in a corruption case. His attorney told the LA Times, "That's disgusting. He would never allow it."
6: Of course.
4: But according to Mr. Marcus, nothing the film crew did was against the rules. He told the Times, "We weren't breaking any laws. We weren't in the wrong. We were just making a movie.
6: And we didn't juice the seats. So mm-hmm. we're fine."
4: No, they were on the field and in the locker room.
6: Mm-hmm.
4: Man.
6: Well, there you go.
3: So it's a football stadium.
4: You can see a picture.
6: It's the LA Coliseum. It's where the Olympics were.
4: Yeah.
6: Twice.
3: Yeah. The lights, was it during the and it's right at night?
4: The lights are on. Yeah.
6: Yeah, the lights are on.
4: They have a freeze frame
6: empty
4: here.
6: Except for this group of people.
4: They have a freeze frame here of the camera of the credits rolling. Gosh. Camera 2 was staffed by Big Craig.
7: I can't even make love with a candle, let alone a stadium full of light shining down on me. This is
6: sure.
7: more than I deserve.
6: I know what you're saying. Oh, yeah.
3: You mean with a candle providing light? Not,
6: yes.
7: Yes.
3: Not using a candle. Your partner. Because you're a married
6: that
3: guy.
6: That changes everything.
3: Yes. You're a married man. And you,
7: yes.
3: I know you live in. We're talking with Pete Coriello. You moved to Los Angeles, California with your wife. Right?
7: Yes.
3: Just
7: yes.
3: recently?
7: Yes, about a month ago.
6: Oh, really?
3: Do you have any children?
7: No, I've been trying. 0 for 10. 0 for 10. 10 months in a row. And
6: wait a minute. You only been married 10 months?
7: No, I've been married like 14 years, but my wife decided 10 months ago that our life needed something more, and apparently a vacation wouldn't do. So we're trying to have a kid.
6: Trying to have a child.
3: So are you doing all the things with the charts and the timing and the temperature?
7: It's going that route now because it's been 10 months of trying and nothing's happened. And I got to tell you, a couple months ago, we had one particularly romantic evening, mm-hmm. and I was so sure I just impregnated my wife. Mm-hmm. Like, as soon as we were done making love, I just looked at her and I was like, "Congratulations." And want to call your mother? You want to get the cell phone? Nothing. Now we went to a fertility clinic.
4: Uh-huh. Oh, yeah.
6: Maybe you should give out certificates instead of...
7: There was a woman in the fertility clinic with a 3-year-old child in the waiting room. I mean, mm-hmm. there's ever a day to get a babysitter, right?
6: That's just teasing you,
7: right?
6: <isn't it?
7: laughs> Would you go to an AA meeting with a mimosa in your hand?
6: No!
7: Come on. Yeah.
6: You're right.
7: Yeah.
3: Well, maybe the doctors ever there are kind of like, sort of, see what happens?
6: Mm-hmm.
3: Yeah.
6: See?
3: Well, next time, Mildred, next time you come in, bring the kid. It'll, you know.
6: It makes me look good. Yeah.
3: Yeah.
6: See, there's our success rate out there.
3: Yeah, it's like a guy with a full head of hair sitting there in the bald clinic. Wow, look at that guy. He looks like Mo Howard from the Three Stooges. This doctor's a genius.
7: He's unbelievable.
3: Yeah. Well, good luck with that.
7: Yeah. Well,
3: it's got to be fun. I mean,
7: fun for a while. Now it's getting a little weird.
3: I don't want to get too graphic.
7: That's okay. I understand.
3: But is part of the protocol here, are you supposed to save up?
7: I thought that too.
3: Does the doctor suggest that you not, because you're on the road for a week at a time. So when you get back, is there going to be a...
7: It's the opposite, because I thought that
3: really?
7: Too. You would think, save up, and then let's have a party. Yeah, but my wife called me once on the road, and she's like, you have to keep things flowing, things working properly, as they say.
6: I see.
7: Yeah. Uh-huh. So she was reminding me. I'm in a hotel in Milwaukee, and she's reminding me
6: to do this.
7: Like, you don't have to remind me. I'm alone in a motel room in Milwaukee.
3: I called the front desk.
6: Honey, I just want to let you know, this is going to cost you $39.95.
3: Gangbangers 33 is on.
4: 32.
3: Sorry.
4: Gangbang Girl 32.
3: Oh, Gangbang Girl 32. Yeah. Again, I didn't see that one.
6: Mm-hmm.
3: I think it may be a tribute to O.J., Bob.
6: I don't know.
3: You may be right.
6: I'm guessing there's 31 prior episodes.
3: You think so, really?
6: Yeah.
5: Can't imagine.
3: What guy is that loyal to a porn flick that he got? Well, I came here. Do you have Gangbang? Gangbang
6: 32.
3: Girl 32.
5: Camp out at the Best Buy.
3: Yeah.
6: Wait for it.
3: Right.
6: Yeah.
3: It's a big line to wait.
6: Mm-hmm. Mm-hmm. Well, that was in 2001. I wonder how many.
4: How many they've done so far. Gosh, that has to be. We have to be up in the.
3: Well, it has to be a new woman by this time.
6: Well, you would.
4: Well, yeah.
5: What do you think the
6: because
5: most famous?
6: Next time they'll be able to film in there.
7: Yeah. I would imagine they're like
3: that's the incredible irony. Gangbang Girl 47 actually filmed
6: inside her room.
3: Amazing.
6: Full crew.
3: So I'm sorry, Pete. Thanks for bringing this up. good luck.
6: It was. Christy.
4: I think it was my fault.
3: Now, Pete, you live in Los Angeles now, but I know that you used to live in Manhattan, Upper East Side of Manhattan. You didn't have a car there, did you?
7: I did. I still do. I have a 2001 Jeep Wrangler.
3: Wow.
7: And
3: how many miles are on?
7: Over two now, about 207.
6: Did you leave it in New York, or did you take
7: it
6: to LA?
7: No, I drove it across country with all those miles on it.
3: 200,000 plus miles on a Jeep.
7: Yeah,
3: that's
7: she's
3: amazing.
7: Completely, and I love my Jeep, and let me tell you, man, it's the best vehicle you can get, but it comes a day like anything else, and this puppy's dying on me now.
3: 200,000
6: miles. That's a lot of miles.
7: That is a lot of miles.
3: Especially New York miles.
7: It conked recently, and I had to get out and go lift up the hood as they, you know.
4: Yeah.
7: Like, can we skip that charade? I know nothing about vehicles. Like, the only reason I need to lift up the hood of my own vehicle is if my cell phone was in the engine. Yeah? You know you're not going to fix your own vehicle when you can't even find that bar that holds the hood up.
6: Yeah. How true.
7: Yeah.
3: It's gotten, I'll tell you what, this just happened to me 2 or 3 weeks ago. When I was with a friend of mine who's a car guy,
6: mm-hmm.
3: you know, really knows his stuff.
4: Yeah. Yeah.
3: And we had to...
4: reach the parking meters, buddy.
3: We had to jump a car.
5: And so
6: do you have a footstool?
3: We pushed the...
5: if he opens the hood, he's got to use one of those little footstools
4: that's
5: to look
4: right.
5: up into the...
6: He has to stand on the bumper.
5: Yeah.
3: So we pushed the car out, and honest to God, opened up a Jeep Cherokee.
6: Uh-huh.
3: And he goes, okay, we'll have to... the battery's over here. I look at him, and I go... No, I don't think so. It's over here, and it's completely hidden.
6: Oh yeah, yeah.
3: You really
6: I
3: have to
6: everything.
3: Know.
6: Now
3: but they've got a little pole there, a little special thing that extend around the so you can jump stuff with it. But it's if you don't know where to look now. There was a time when you could almost know what's going on.
6: Yeah, standard button that you push, and a big red flag shoots out of your hood that says, I need help.
3: Hey, dumbass.
6: Little help.
3: You should have started the other car once in the 6 weeks it's been in your garage, you moron.
6: Yep,
3: but
6: true.
3: It's hard to even find the battery sometimes. You're absolutely right.
7: Oh, my God.
6: Some of them have the battery in the trunk.
7: It's crazy. The Jeep you're talking about, they cover the battery so you can't see it at all,
6: right.
7: Even if it's right in front
3: of
7: you.
3: It's really easy to access it, but once you know
6: but
3: what
6: still,
3: you're doing.
6: Yeah.
7: I think Jeep did that, not Jeep, but the car dealerships in kind of cahoots with AAA because they're like, this way we can generate more money. Because if the car breaks down, you lift up the hood, and immediately you're like, I guess I got to call
6: a
7: real man.
6: You know why your car's out? You don't have a battery. That's what the problem is.
3: We have Christy Lee. She's our car gal.
4: I used to be, and not so much anymore. Kind of.
3: For a while there, you had...
4: I had a new car every year.
3: Oh, you had... It was a kind of a combination. Was it another man or another car every year?
4: They usually went hand in hand.
3: Wow. Couldn't keep track.
6: They did go hand in hand.
3: In the early days. Yeah.
7: Do you guys know the throw the change in? A comic, a friend of mine, got a new car last week, and I threw some change in the front seat. And he was like, what are you doing? Why would you do that?
4: Why do you do that?
7: You don't know that? It's
4: no.
7: I guess he said he never heard of it. Maybe it's an Italian thing. But when someone gets a new car, any car, whether it's a new used car,
6: mm-hmm. right.
7: and you're seeing it for the first time, you just throw some coins on the front seat on the floor where your feet are.
4: Is that supposed to be good luck?
7: Well yeah.
3: I've never heard of that.
4: Me either.
7: I can't believe that.
6: That's a first one for all of us.
3: Do you leave them there?
7: You leave it there. When I was a kid,
4: well,
7: someone would get
4: it. Take it back.
7: Yeah. Exactly. When I was a kid, my parents would get a new car, and relatives would come over for a function. I'd be like, this is great. There's going to be like $7 and change on the floor when everyone leaves.
6: Mm-hmm.
7: And then I would take it as a kid. But yeah, you throw a few coins. And if you don't have any coins, you got to go find coins. You can't just see the guy's car and go, oh, I wish I had some coins, because then that's even more taboo.
3: I've never heard of that tradition. That's kind of cool.
7: Yeah.
3: You sort of christen the car. So everyone who sees the car for the first time is supposed to do
7: that. Yeah, you know how you peek in at someone's car. You go, nice ride, man. Good luck with it. And just throw a few pennies. No pennies. No pennies. Let's come on.
6: Pennies, yeah. Come on, no.
3: But I'm confused then. So the car, the guy that owns the new car, is he supposed to collect that change?
6: Now he has change. You know, he might pull into a parking meter. I don't have any coins. Oh, yes, I do.
3: So you don't leave it there on the floor.
7: Well, you do for a little while. Okay. So usually it builds up. I mean,
3: so it's like Ash Wednesday for you. You leave the ash up there for the day. Man.
7: I missed Ash Wednesday 1 year. I actually dipped into my own car ashtray.
4: No, you did not.
7: Yes, I did. Church of Marlboro Ultra Lights, because I was going to see my mother-in-law, and I knew she'd be ticked if I didn't go to church. Yeah, it's a little X right there, baby.
6: Correct me if I'm wrong, but I think that's a big sin.
4: First of all,
7: that ain't the first one, Bob.
4: Wait, it's not an X; it's a cross.
6: It isn't.
7: Oh yeah.
6: Well, all this time, it's not an X. Oh. I always thought it was worth.
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9: Hey, Bob and Tom, it's Donnie Bakerman. I just wanted to say a few words about cell phone etiquette. I'm just sick of how a seemingly normal person suddenly transforms into a loudmouth douchebag whenever they're yakking on their cell phone. I swear to God I am. First off, man, I mean, it's really rude to talk on the phone when you're with someone in person. For example, say you're with another woman and things are going good and stuff, you've made a genuine connection, and now you're just haggling over price. I mean, even though it's tempting to call another hooker to try and start a bidding war, it's rude. And besides, man, just ain't worth it. I mean, you may save $5, but the one you end up with will feel so guilty that she lowballed her sister flatbacker that her heart really won't be in it. And I ain't never been with a whore that just goes through the motions, man, but I can imagine it must be really sad. Second, if you're on a crowded elevator and your phone rings, don't just start a loud conversation without bringing everybody up to speed. Tell them who's calling and why they're calling and fill them in on the backstory. I mean, if you just say it's Billy Wilkers, that ain't going to mean nothing to him. I mean, you've got to explain he's a kid who was always wanting you to sniff his fingers under the bleachers at homecoming, or how he taught you to swap enough coins out of the take-a-penny tray to buy a can of Mountain Dew. Then later on, he was passed out on a golf course and some old dude ran over his head with a cart and made him about half goofy. But you still like to hang out with him, because he spends most of his disability check on beer and porno. They'll appreciate the details. Another thing, man, if you're talking on the phone and need to take a leak, hang up the damn phone. I swear to God you should. Don't use the phone at the urinal, man. That's universal guy law. Look it up. Plus, man, it's unfair to those of us who like to concentrate a little bit. I mean, man, when I got my pork in my palm, the only words I ever want to hear anyways are like, I didn't know Ron Jeremy was your dad. You must win a lot of bar bets. But damn, you need a spotter? I get that one all the time, man. I swear to God I do. And I only want to hear it from a woman or passable tranny. Not some middle management scumbag draining the main vein beside me. Speaking of which, Norm and HR, I don't need to hear every time you're on your phone in the

0: boner. And I'd say it right your face, but you're too much of a puss to leave the stall door open. And finally, man, if you're in the middle of something important and your phone rings, just ignore it, man. I mean, what kind of message does that send anyways to the people you're talking to if you suddenly drop everything to... Hold on, I gotta take this. Yeah, it's Donnie. Uh-huh. Shut up, Randy. I'm in the next room. Why don't you come over and say it to my face? Hang on, I got another phone call anyways. Uh-huh. Donnie Baker. Oh, hey, Randy's mom. Now, I'm not doing nothing. Why? What's that? You want me to eat pork rinds off your what? Well, I'll be there in 10 minutes, baby. Oh, and call your son and tell him to give me half a day off with pay. I swear to God you should. I gotta go.
1: Bob and Tom, one-fifth of the FBI's 10 most wanted.
2: This is the Bob and Tom Show.
3: Hey, honey, thanks very much for joining us yesterday. Chick, I forget. Oh, I know. Well, we were, for some reason, we got on the topic of lights on or lights off.
2: Mm-hmm. Yeah. Mm-hmm.
3: Those intimate moments in your bedroom, you want the lights on or the lights off. Christy started this discussion. Christy's a lights on kind of gal. Christy also has the, as you said, two candles. What was that again?
4: Yeah, I have a couple of candles in couple my bedroom. Couple of candles. Yeah.
3: Strategically placed where?
4: On the nightstands.
2: Each side of the bed.
3: Uh-huh. Kind of
5: born to be wild.
3: Kind of altar-like, I think.
4: Mm-hmm. It's not altar-like. They're in jars. Okay. They're not...
2: Jars.
6: Light the votive.
3: Oh, dear Bob approach. And Tom, yesterday yes. You guys were discussing light versus dark candles, et cetera, et cetera. This is from Anne Marie.
2: Mm-hmm.
3: I set up a romantic evening in a bubble bath with my fiancé. He had been especially good to me, and I wanted to properly thank him.
6: Anne Marie's fiance, of course, Donald Hollinger.
2: Well, that's thank right. You. Thank
3: I you. Set up candles on the edge of the bath to enhance our enjoyment. Mm-hmm. We sat opposite each other with glasses of wine.
2: No.
3: As I gazed lovingly into his eyes, I saw flames shooting 2 feet high out of the back of my head in the mirror behind him.
2: Oh, my God.
4: Uh-oh.
3: I, of course, stuck my head in the bathtub to come up with the stench of burnt hair. And, of course, my fiancé laughing hysterically.
2: Oh, no. Man.
3: Thus ending the only romantic evening he ever got from me.
2: Wow.
3: By the way, we are now celebrating our 14th anniversary.
4: Aww.
2: Congratulations. I'm sure her hair's grown out by now. Yeah.
3: That's nice. Oh, their anniversary's today.
4: Oh, it is?
3: Okay, Anne-Marie, congratulations.
4: Happy birthday. Or happy anniversary.
2: Happy 14.
3: Okay.
2: 14. We have nothing
6: anniversary,
2: for you.
6: Babe.
4: No.
6: Got you on my mind.
3: So anyway, there you go. Anne Marie lives in Kentucky, the Commonwealth.
4: Yes.
3: So have a great anniversary, and I'm glad you put out the fire in your hair.
2: Yeah.
4: Ugh.
3: Once again, be careful.
2: Got to be careful.
3: Candles. Open flames. Now, here's one of the oddest stories of the day. And I bet you guys can guess this right away.
2: All right.
3: Christy, I'll assign you to the task of guessing.
4: What?
3: It's about a woman named Fran Dando. She is
4: Fran
3: so
4: Dando?
3: Dando.
4: Fran Dando or
3: yes.
4: One name?
3: No, Fran, pause, Dando.
4: Okay.
3: Like Evan Dando, yes. The singer.
6: Can you hear the drums, Fran Dando?
4: That's what I was thinking.
3: Not it like Fran Dando.
2: Little Abba coming your way.
5: Coming at you.
3: Scaramouche, Scaramouche, have you seen Fran Dando?
5: Thunderbolt and lightning.
3: Galileo, Galileo, Figaro, Figaro, Figaro. Okay.
4: Fran Dando. What about Fran Dando?
3: Ms. Fran Dando
4: yes.
3: Is terrified of bananas. All she needs is a glit.
5: There it is.
4: Man, that scared me.
6: Can you hear the drums, Fran Dando?
3: Oh, it's the sound of audio turd.
4: I love ABBA. You shut up.
3: This is such crap.
5: Poop can make it no way.
3: The sound of civilization
5: it
3: ending.
5: Sound like can you hear the drums, Fernando?
3: You like this crap,
4: yes,
3: really?
4: I love ABBA.
3: Oh, dear God.
4: Mamma Mia, it's on our house all the time.
3: Is it really? I knew there was a reason I didn't want to come
2: no
3: over.
2: No wonder no one's broken into your house.
5: Go out and get Muriel's,
4: Muriel's
5: wedding. With Tony Collette and Rachel Griffiths. That's the one you should get.
4: Okay. Yes, that's a great deterrent for burglars.
2: Yes, it is.
3: Did I mention
4: ABBA?
3: Fernando.
5: Fernando. Yes.
2: What happened to Fernando?
3: She's terrified of bananas.
4: Yes.
3: It's interesting.
4: How do you get afraid of bananas?
2: I'll get that. Bob and Tom Show.
7: Bob and Tom is Steven Seagal.
3: Oh. Steven Seagal?
2: Sorry.
5: I lost
2: the cue.
3: I'm sorry, Steven.
2: Steven Seagal.
3: I'll play.
7: That's all right. I can call back if you want.
3: No, that's okay. No, we're all...
5: It's cool.
3: We're plugged in now.
7: I've been listening this morning to you guys talking about people that work part-time in the medical

0: field.
1: Oh, yeah. Yes, yes. There are people who apparently are part-time mm-hmm. doctors. I did not know that.
0: You know, I made my living in the movies.
2: Yeah, right. Yeah, I know.
0: In the last 20 years, I've been a cop. Mm-hmm. But for the last 35 years, I've been an open-heart surgeon.
1: I did not realize. That is amazing.
3: I had no idea.
2: I did not know that.
0: Matter of fact, I'm in the middle of a six-hour surgery right now.
2: How are you?
0: Yeah, I need to make an incision here. Mm-hmm. Uh-huh. Make another one right across there.
4: Hey, man, you Steven Seagal!
0: Oh, woke up. Yeah, I get that a lot, man. You need to lay back down.
4: I'm getting a quadruple bypass from Steven Seagal.
0: Hey, just chill, lay back down. Let me finish the surgery. Now, come on, Cat. Let me deal with it.
4: Easy, Dr. Stallone.
1: Oh, no, he called him Stallone.
0: I don't know if you heard what the patient said, but she called me Stallone.
2: I think he called you Stallone.
0: You get out the car.
3: He's not in
0: you
3: the
0: put
3: car.
0: Back on the gun. Uh-oh. Little anesthesia for Makita Martial Arts.
3: He's a Chinese star.
0: Chinese scalpel.
2: Oh.
5: Oh.
1: Oh.
5: Oh,
1: God.
5: After.
1: Steven Seagal,
3: you know,
1: thank you.
3: If I didn't work here, I'd listen.
1: No, Steven Seagal.
3: Pretty fun.
1: He does part-time surgery.
5: Yeah. What about this banana chick?
1: Fernando. Oh,
3: she's afraid of bananas?
1: Yeah, this lady's name is Fernando.
5: Yeah.
1: She's a...
5: Let's do an all ABBA day.
1: Let's not, okay?
3: Oh, I'm sorry. Dig that scene. Check
5: dancing
3: that scene.
5: Queen.
3: Dig on the dancing queen.
2: What did... Now, what's the deal with the bananas and the lady?
1: She's
2: here?
1: 21 years of age.
2: Uh-huh.
5: Are there a lot of people who suffer from this?
2: Everyone.
1: It's an overwhelming fear of bananas, and obviously, Christy, it's called...
3: Bananaphobia?
1: Bananaphobia.
5: What is
2: she
5: afraid of? She's going to be
2: She's going to have a hell of a surprise on her wedding.
1: Now, the more...
3: It's shaped like a banana.
1: Now here's the bad part. Listen to how this starts.
2: Oh,
1: this
2: boy.
1: Is like everything else. It began when she was 7. She says, and I'm quoting here, "My brother put a banana in my bed as a joke. I felt this horrible, slimy thing underneath my body. I was frozen in panic, hyperventilating. Ever since then, if I see a banana, the feeling comes back." She's been forced to dodge bananas in the produce section of the grocery store.
2: Oh,
1: if she sees one in a fruit bowl at a friend's house, she can't look.
5: Oh.
1: Wow.
2: You know what she needs to do? Peel a banana and smash it with her feet. Mm. Stomp on it. She'll feel a lot better.
1: If she sees a banana, she says, "Sorry, I have to leave the room."
2: Oh, geez.
1: She goes, "It's embarrassing. It's a nonsensical fear." But and there's there are people that have things that are very serious.
2: Oh, yeah, I understand that. But usually it's, again, you know, with something that could harm you.
1: Yeah,
5: like a spider.
1: Pit viper or... Yeah. A wolverine.
2: Banana ain't going to do a wolverine. And every time I go to a house and I see a wolverine, I have to leave also.
1: Oh, if I go to somebody's house and they've got a wolverine in
3: the
1: house.
3: This is the birth of a new character. Mr. Example. You know, here's a good example.
5: A wolverine.
2: A banana. Now tell me, do you know the difference between a banana and a wolverine? Okay.
1: Do you want to go camping? Christy, do you know the difference between a Coleman lantern and sodomy? Do you want to go camping?
5: I know the difference. Thank you.
2: Oh, sorry. My God.
3: You know, like a wolverine.
1: Banana phobia.
2: Okay. I had no idea.
1: I have.
2: So there must be a phobia for anything that we can think of. Any noun available.
1: I would imagine.
2: Any object in the world, there's a phobia for
3: it. I'm scared of them, but I don't like pineapple.
2: Do you have to leave the house if you see one?
5: See a pineapple?
3: No, I don't have to leave the house.
1: I don't care for coconut, but I don't have to leave the room. I can look at various candy bars knowing they have coconut. I don't have to eat them. But this is a very deep fear with this woman.
2: Amazing.
1: I'm sure that a psychiatrist that deals with this sort of thing, there are probably all kinds of everyday objects or things.
3: Okay, now they have a picture. They have a picture of Fernando standing in front of a bunch of bananas. Where your story is.
2: I bet the photoshopped in.
3: It must be photoshopped in. Mm-hmm. Yeah.
1: Well, maybe she's...
3: She's staring at them. staring at the bananas like they're going to do something. Fernando.
1: Oh, well, thank God we have the musical soundtrack to...
2: Fernando.
1: Fernando.
3: In order to pick a banana up, she has to use a blanket or rubber gloves.
5: Oh, for goodness sake.
2: And hear the drums from
5: Fernando. Fernando, where does she live?
1: In the UK. Yeah, there is a picture of her. Is that Fran holding the bananas?
5: She's holding bananas.
2: Now, wait a minute. She can't hold a banana. Okay.
1: No.
3: If I was scared of, let's say, a wolverine.
2: Last time she actually had a male member in her hand, and they put a banana in with Photoshop.
5: This is from the Sun. This is ridiculous.
2: That's the complete opposite of what people use Photoshop for.
1: Well, apparently she's not afraid of cheeseburgers.
3: See, now this poor woman is a normal looking woman, and of course she could be described the most abstract as slightly heavy.
5: She's she's normal size.
2: Oh my god.
3: Afraid of cheeseburgers.
2: Oh my god.
1: Okay. Sorry, Fran,
2: No, you're not.
1: She's got banana phobia.
3: What do you think of me?
1: Let's get back to our mailbag, shall we?
2: Oh, yeah. You bet.
1: When we come back.
2: I am an overweight woman who hates bananas.
3: That's right. You know, like some women hate Wolverine.
2: Thing. They're the same thing.
3: That's why I'm on the radio. I'm a communicator.
5: Wolverine.
1: Maybe Wolverines was a bad example.
5: Why are you so... You think?
2: I think it was.
1: Well, I was trying to think of something that's really... There are certain things you should be scared of.
3: See, that's the problem. You were trying. Every time you try...
1: See, there are things you're supposed to be scared of. You should be afraid of poisonous snakes.
2: Uh-huh. Right. Yeah.
1: Okay.
5: Or how about this guy who got bit by a spider on his penis? You should be afraid of that.
3: Oh, boy.
1: How did the spider get down there?
5: We'll tell you coming up.
2: It crawled up the water spout.
3: It was an itsy bitsy spider.
2: Up the water spout. Uh-huh.
1: This makes mine look bigger. I have spiders on it. Want to see my taint?
5: Excuse me. Take a break.
2: Wolverine boy, excuse me. Taking a break.
3: You're
2: he really has lost it. You need, you know what you need? You need some red meat in your diet.
5: Yeah, let's force feed him.
3: I'm kidding. I've gotten 4 IMs from 4 different people. They all said, did that just happen?
2: Yeah,
3: and I'm going to type back, yep, it sure did.
1: We're going to come right back.
6: 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All day and all night. This is Bob and Tom Radio. Ladies and gentlemen, Bob and Tom.
7: Chad Daniels.
5: Yeah.
8: You heard of him?
5: Yeah, I think so.
8: About a million times.
5: Yeah, the Chester Cheeto guy.
7: Yes. The tattoo.
8: I see that tattoo every morning when I open my eyes.
5: You're so lucky.
7: Yeah. Do you have any?
3: That ain't love, I'll kiss your ass. Huh?
7: Do you have any tattoos, Kelsey?
8: I don't. Chad and I are like polar opposite ends of the tattoo spectrum. He got one the second he turned 18. I don't have a good tattoo vibe. I'm like very Lisa Simpson-ish, you know?
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1: Mm-hmm. Comedian Daniel Tosh is here with us. And Daniel, how long is your actual stage act?
10: Well, when I perform live...
3: Yeah, how long is your act? Your little act?
5: Your little routine.
10: Okay, why don't you stop being like a jerk so I can do my joke?
3: Okay.
10: I do... That's what I.
1: I'm sorry, Daniel. They're interrupting
10: my skit.
1: I'm just curious.
10: My sketch. I call it my act.
1: I'm sorry. I didn't mean to imply that.
10: You didn't imply anything. No, but like, how long do I perform? Usually an hour to an hour and a half. But I tell you whatever I'm feeling. I tell the crowd within the first 3 minutes of being on stage how long I'm going to do to the minute because I think it's nice. No performer does this. I do it.
1: Mm-hmm.
10: You ever been at church? You're like, hey, when's this guy going to wrap it up? Let's go. We got kickoff. We get it. We're sinners needing a new parking lot. Okay. I wish God would have rested on a Wednesday.
2: Yeah, me too.
10: Thanks for ruining our weekend. No. I really wanted to wake up early one more day. I mean, the whole concept behind the Sabbath is that God worked 6 days and rested on the seventh.
5: Right.
10: Well, according to my calendar, he hasn't worked a day since. You know, no wonder there's war. He spent a week on us and was like, all right, you guys go figure stuff out. I'm going to chill. And then everybody prays on the Sabbath. That's God's day off. He's probably like, oh, You guys are greedy. Do not disturb. I'm trying to watch Tiger.
1: In HD.
11: Yeah.
3: HD Tiger.
11: Now, are you an active churchgoer? Your dad's a preacher.
10: He's
11: retired.
10: Did
11: you retire also?
10: Yeah, I have. I try to go all the time, but I never go.
2: You always on Saturday going, I think I'll go tomorrow, and you never do, right?
10: Mm-hmm. Yeah. I mean, it's just it's Sunday morning. It's like West Coast time zone. You have to understand that our sports come on so early.
2: Yeah.
10: So what are you going to do?
2: You got to stay home.
10: You have to have chicken wings at 10 a.m.
3: Yeah. The 1 o'clock game kicks off at 10.
5: That's true. Being Catholic, you can go Saturday evening.
2: That's right. Saturday
5: morning. Get it out of the way.
11: Yeah, how'd they squeeze that in?
5: I don't know.
11: I've always wondered about
5: that. I don't know, but it's great.
11: So you tend to go on Sunday?
5: I actually tend to go Sunday morning. But if I'm out of town on the tour, I'll go Saturday night.
11: Don't you think you'd meet a better class of man on a Saturday
10: they
11: night?
10: They say church is the best place to meet women.
3: Yep.
10: And I think that's true because I think women are a lot less likely to act like a bitch in the Lord's house.
2: Really?
10: I mean, statistically.
2: Okay. I see.
11: This isn't just anecdotal. You base this on a stat. Okay.
10: Sometimes when I see a group of women, I like to walk up to them and pretend that I'm a judge at a dog show. And I just go, third, second, first.
3: That's the way I want them.
10: And then I walk away. And when I look back, one of them is always sad.
2: Uh-huh.
10: And her friends are like, there's nothing you can do. Your spine's not straight. If I see a really beautiful girl,
2: yeah,
10: I just grab her by the crotch and the throat, and I'm like, best in show. Oh, she's kind of heavy. I should have picked one from the toy group.
2: Yeah.
11: What's your opening line with these ladies? What do you say to them?
10: Usually,
11: do you come off with the goofy
10: skateboarder
11: guy, or do you come off sophisticated showbiz?
10: You have to come across confident. So usually it's something like, hey, let's get a look at that crotch.
2: That's always good.
10: And they're like, wow, you're so confident. How does this look? And I'm like, a bit gamey, but I'm in a pinch. Saddle up, Seabiscuit.
6: 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Like a screen door on a submarine. 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
12: Hi, welcome to Java World. May I help you?
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12: Would you like just a regular latte, or can I interest you in the special?
13: What's the special?
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13: I'll take the special, but hold the butterscotch.
12: Well, if you don't have the butterscotch, then it's just a regular latte.
13: All I'm saying is that my portion of the butterscotch for my special butterscotch latte would be better off left in the bottle with all the other butterscotch. I'm still paying for the butterscotch. I'm just not using the butterscotch. It's like I'm giving it back to you. It's a good deal for you.
12: Sorry, the special price only applies to lattes with butterscotch in.
13: So I get more for paying less?
12: Yes, it's a special.
13: So if I get like a triple grande low-fat butterscotch latte with whipped sprinkles on ice, how much is that, like a nickel?
12: Very funny, sir. I don't make the rules.
13: What's wrong with your butterscotch, anyway?
12: There's nothing wrong with our butterscotch.
13: There must be something wrong with it if you have to pay people to take it.
12: We're not paying anyone, sir. It's a special. Now, if you'd like a regular latte, I'll be more than happy to make one for you.
13: Can I get the butterscotch on the side?
12: You have to drink the latte with the butterscotch, or it's not the special.
13: Oh, I'll drink the butterscotch, don't get me wrong. I'll throw back my butterscotch, then boom, I'll throw back the latte.
12: Okay, if you want to do that, fine, but I'll have to charge you $2.75.
13: I thought you said it was two.
12: The special is $2. A special has to have the butterscotch in the latte, or it ceases to be a special and becomes a regular latte, which is $2.25, with an extra shot of butterscotch, which is 50 cents more, which is $2.75.
14: Cut. Scott, stop filming. Guys, this is a porno. This is not your Oscar scene, you morons. All I'm hiring you for is your... cheeks, and that's all I want to see. I don't care about coffee. I don't care about cappuccino, mocha, latte, or squat. Get the hell out of here.
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11: 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Okay,
5: we're trying
11: to make our guest happy.
5: Oh, yeah.
11: She is Cristela Alonzo. She said she loves 80s music.
3: I know it.
11: You know what this is, Cristela?
5: Yes.
11: What is it?
5: Radio. I'm on the radio.
2: Mexican radio.
5: I should have known that. guys.
1: And this is a great song, though.
5: It's a fantastic song.
1: Remember
5: love
1: the name
5: it.
1: Of the band?
3: It is not a good song. It's unique.
5: Something voodoo.
3: Wall of voodoo.
5: Thank you.
1: Now the hook's coming up. Get ready. It's almost over. Chick was right.

0: You asked for 80s, and since you're of Mexican heritage, we thought it would be...
1: You know, I don't that think Mexican radio sounds nothing like that. If it was Mexican radio, it'd be a guy going like, "Ahua!" You know, it's like, it's nothing like that.
2: Yeah, that Mexican radio, that's silly, isn't it?
0: Stop. I think that. The idea was, well, ZZ Top has a great song about it, but it was about the fact that they would. There's a whole history of gigantic, huge wattage radio stations being put up near the Mexican borders.
3: With the Wolfman.
0: Like the Wolfman, they were on broadcasts out of Mexico, and then if you read about it, there's an amazing story about these phony elixirs that they would sell and stuff. The sponsors of those shows, but they didn't have the limitations on the power that American radio stations had, so they'd broadcast way into Texas and California.
1: They still sell those elixirs everywhere.
4: Mm-hmm.
1: It's always like cat's claw. It'll help you with, you know, whatever. It's gross.
0: And I want to point out, I mentioned something earlier. I want to make sure that people understand. I was referencing one of the shows you were on.
1: Right.
0: You were on a show called Legally Brown.
1: Yes. Yes.
0: Which I think is a pretty funny title.
1: Yes.
0: Because you, of course, are legal. I want to make that clear.
1: Yes, yes. Yeah, I am.
0: And you are of Mexican heritage,
1: yes.
0: So you do have a...
4: she is?
0: That's
2: I was not
0: fair
2: aware
0: to say.
2: Of the show. I've not
0: Legally, it was a Showtime.
1: Yeah,
0: right?
1: Showtime special. Yeah, okay. It was a stand-up special last year. It aired last year. Oh. It was great.
0: Okay. And earlier you mentioned that you're working on a piece called Hard Times, Soft Tacos, which if that does not, that's better than any title on the air right now.
1: Right?
4: It's
1: kind of catchy, right?
4: Sure it is. Yeah, absolutely.
1: You'd see it, right? You guys are white. You'd see it, right?
4: I'd watch it, heck yeah, because I love tacos.
0: I think it's a great idea.
4: Although when it comes to tacos, I prefer the hard taco.
5: Me too. I'm with you, Bob.
2: Nope, soft taco.
4: Soft taco.
5: I like the hard
4: shell. If I won't go soft, I'll go to burrito.
1: You know that we don't have hard tacos in Mexico. Like that's an American thing. There aren't
4: really?
1: Any hard tacos.
4: Well,
1: in
4: then
1: Mexico.
4: Why go to Mexico? That's ridiculous.
2: Cancel everything.
4: Cancel it all.
0: Well,
5: so
0: if that's the case.
5: Corn
0: I guess we're done.
5: Hold it up.
1: Yeah, it's actually just soft tacos, soft corn tortillas, no hard tacos whatsoever.
4: See, and those are like little mini burritos to me.
1: Right, and we don't use sour cream or anything.
4: I don't either.
1: Tacos.
0: What? Well, then I'm sorry, but you're doing it wrong. And Cristela, you'll notice there's not a Mexican flag on the moon. I think we now know why.
4: It's all because of your flour tortillas.
0: We have sour cream. No, but that's the great thing about food is that people go, well, if you go to China, they don't have Chinese food. No, but the people who moved
2: Isn't
0: over here
2: Chinese
0: adapted
2: food?
0: What they adapted
1: oh,
0: the
1: no,
0: products
1: definitely.
0: That they have,
1: yeah.
0: And they've come up with great food. And you know, you can't be a snob about food. That's why.
1: I'm not a
0: true.
1: Snob.
0: No, no, I know you're not. But there are yeah. a lot of people. Well,
1: no, it's
2: sounded
1: true.
2: Like you called her a snob.
0: No, I didn't.
4: Yeah, I think you did.
0: Not at all.
2: No. Way to go.
0: How can you call a woman who's wearing a Justice League of America t-shirt a snob?
4: Good point.
0: You look like you're into whatever you're into, and you're very, you know, you got it. You understand
1: yeah.
0: yourself. You're comfortable being
1: it.
0: Who you are.
1: I don't care.
0: Now, are you a runner or a skier or a parachute jumper or anything like that?
1: No.
0: No exercise for you?
1: I'm a TV watcher.
4: That's
1: I watch the Olympics.
2: I'm in that club. I like that.
0: I love the Olympics.
1: I love the Olympics. Oh, I get very patriotic when it becomes, like, when it's Olympic time. I mean, I love it.
4: You have your own cowbell?
1: I do. I will wake up in the middle of the night to see certain events that are being shown. Like, I'm really into the Olympics.
0: What's
1: I
0: your favorite
1: it.
0: Sport?
1: For the summer, I really like the track and field events, gymnastics, because I'm a girl. And I like
5: you have to be a girl.
4: And the
5: like
4: swimming. I love the swimming.
1: The swimming is great. And, you know, it's always exciting to see, like, Michael Phelps. Is he going to do it again this time? You know, it's really fun. I love it.
0: The trials run again last night.
4: Yes.
0: And
4: getting close.
0: When do they start?
4: 27th.
1: The 27th.
0: Okay. Mm-hmm. Well, we're learning a lot today. I did not know about this hard taco. This hard taco
4: very
0: thing.
4: True.
0: Taco
2: is
0: throwing
2: taco.
0: Me. Now we've established the fact that let's see, you like 80s music.
1: Yes, I do.
0: You don't like rap music.
1: I don't like rap music. It's all the same. It's like weird, you know? Like
2: well, you haven't heard Ludacris then.
1: Well, you know, every rap song is always the same. It's always a guy promising women expensive things they can't afford. You know, yo, Louis Vuitton, Chanel, diamond ring, bling, bling, Allah. It's like, you know, I don't want diamond rings. Mm-hmm. We're in a recession.
4: True.
1: I need to pay my cable bill. Like, why don't rappers like promise me lower things? You know, lower your standards, you know? Like, if Jay-Z was up on stage saying, like, I'll buy you a tank of gas, I'm like, oh, Jay-Z! Like,
4: oh, here's my panties.
1: Yeah.
4: Oh,
1: it doesn't even have to be premium.
0: I think this escalated a little bit. No one's offering their panties. Although, if we're talking panties
4: it.
0: For a tank of gas, I have a Shell card with me.
4: Oh, nice.
0: No, but you're right. I think that there's an attainability factor.
1: Yeah.
5: Yeah.
0: It can be, you know, in radio giveaways, they used to make the argument, well, if you tell people you're going to give them $1 million, they're not going to believe you. But if you say, hey, you're going to win concert tickets, or more believable.
1: If you say that you're going to give away a Bob and Tom mug, people want that mug. You know, it's something that they can use. It, like, people get excited over, like, giveaways like that, you know? It doesn't have to be. There's always somebody that wants
4: now,
1: it really
4: looks
1: bad.
4: Looks like we have to get mugs. Oh, brother.
1: Sorry, guys.
2: Hey, I heard you're giving away you mugs.
1: I like my coffee, and I like my mugs.
2: That Mexican girl said you're giving away mugs.
0: Am I the ninth caller?
4: Where's my mug?
0: Do I get that Mexican girl's panties?
4: That is not part of the deal. Whoa. Strictly the mug.
0: Christella, I think.
4: Wait a minute. We don't have a mug. What are you doing?
2: Now Bob said we're giving away mugs.
4: Oh, my God.
0: We are not. Do you speak Spanish?
1: Yeah, my first language.
4: Oh,
2: no
4: yeah?
2: kidding.
1: Mm-hmm. Mm-hmm. Actually, I learned English by watching TV.
4: Oh,
0: that's
4: really?
0: Interesting.
1: Yeah. Yeah. Mm-hmm. I'm a big TV. I used to watch a lot of TV growing up. I love it. I love pop culture and stuff.
0: Hey, can you do a stand-up comedy show in Spanish?
1: Mm-hmm.
0: For a...
1: Yeah, I've done it before.
0: Mm-hmm. Now, are there certain jokes that work a lot better in front of an all-Spanish-speaking crowd?
1: Yeah, you know, the jokey jokes actually kill in Spanish. Spanish stand-up is a lot different than American stand-up in that...
4: They give the punchline first, and then the question comes.
0: Where do you think they held the auction?
1: I love grammar jokes. I love it. No, it's very jokey joke, you know, very, very like, you know, very costumey, like, you know, it's very different. But yeah, I've done it before. I've done it before. Mm-hmm.
0: Now, do you watch TV now? Do you watch reality TV or do you watch?
1: No, I don't like reality TV. It's like a lot of crap. It's everything's terrible. I can't Jersey Shore. I can't believe that it's as big as it is. Like,
4: mm-hmm.
2: I watched Swamp People last night.
1: Yeah,
2: because it's the number one show on cable, and it's all like hype and build up and lies, and then they shoot the poor alligator in the head with a shotgun that has a scope on it that I'm not, because they're dragging the alligator. It's a 3,000-pound alligator. And they gets close to the boat, you know, and the guy reads, shoot him, shoot him, and shoots the alligator in the head from like 2 feet away. And the guy goes, good shot.
5: And that's the show.
2: That's the show.
0: Yeah, but if you miss and you go into the
2: he's not going to
5: miss.
2: They
5: don't miss with a scope.
4: You can't miss from 2 feet away.
1: Right.
0: You can.
4: If you do, I mean,
2: I guess
4: you probably wouldn't have a show named after you.
0: Then you end up getting eaten by the alligator.
4: That's right.
0: Well, one of those guys is dead, and the other's in jail right now.
2: I'd like to hear what the alligators think about Swamp People. That's what I'd.
4: I'm guessing that they're not real happy.
2: They're probably not real happy.
4: You killed my brother.
1: My name is Inigo Montoya.
2: Prepare to die.
0: Now, do you do acting? Are you?
1: I did an episode of Sons of Anarchy this past season, which was pretty awesome. Yeah, it was
2: a good
1: great.
2: Show.
1: I haven't started watching it. It's great. I play I play a Mexican woman.
4: Really?
1: And it's
2: what's
1: funny.
2: That like?
1: The day that I went to shoot, I told my boyfriend, I'm like, I'm not going to do my hair, no makeup. I want to see how they make me look. Mm-hmm. Like a Mexican woman, you know, like
4: right.
1: Mm-hmm. So they send me off to hair and makeup, and they look at me and they're like, "You're done."
5: Oh.
1: And I was like,
5: "Are you serious?"
1: it was so awesome. I was like, "Are you sure?" Like, not even a bobby pin. Like, you don't want to add anything.
4: Hilarious.
1: Like, no, you're perfect. I'm like, "Oh my god!" Like, because the character is supposed to be kind of like they didn't imply. They implied that it was kind of like a dirty Mexican mm-hmm. woman. Like it lives poor. Like lives in kind of like a messy apartment and stuff.
4: Right.
1: But I'm like, does this mean that I look like a dirty Mexican woman every day of my life?
2: No, no, no, no, no.
1: Yes.
0: We rehearsed.
1: But it was awesome. In my episode, I actually got to die. They shot me in the head.
4: Oh. Like,
1: that's awesome, right?
4: That's great. Oh,
1: yeah. You know, it's awesome. I love it.
4: Close
1: you
4: up.
1: To do that.
4: Did you have to close up with your last breath?
2: You have to hold still?
1: Yes.
5: They actually did
1: a freeze frame on me with the bullet hole right here on my forehead. It was awesome.
4: Creepy. But you don't get to whisper in anybody's ear. Save the dog.
0: Did your boyfriend like the show?
1: Yeah, we're hooked on it. We loved it.
0: I mean, the episode where you died. Was it creeping? Didn't it creep him out?
1: It's a screensaver.
4: Ouch.
1: Is that a bad sign? Is that a bad
4: sign?
1: Is that a bad sign? I don't know.
2: You're going to be in a relationship that's nice and wonderful and healthy. And
0: no, I said
2: one of these days.
0: Did it creep him out? Is what I said.
1: Oh yeah, no, it creeped everybody out. Yeah, my friends and family had a really hard time watching it. It was just kind of weird.
4: Well, I'll bet.
0: But yes. I mean, you were cast as a young Mexican woman because you have that heritage. It's certainly fair. I mean, they can't do casting based on just some random.
1: Yeah.
0: I mean, they could.
3: I couldn't play a Mexican woman.
1: Yes, you could. You'd be a hell of an actress.
4: Oh, yeah. We could dye your hair black and run her up your, and get a little darkness on your face. Bingo.
1: Actually, there's a lot of blondes in Mexico. There's a lot of Mexicans that look like you.
2: Mm-hmm. Let me ask you something. Now that we have a Mexican in the studio.
4: Yeah, what's that, Jim?
2: These newscasts on like Univision and the Weather Ladies
4: hot.
2: And all the cleavage.
4: Yes.
2: That's just a cultural thing.
1: Yes.
2: That,
1: have you ever seen the sport? There's like a, I don't know if it's still on, but there used to be a sports show on I want to say Univision, where every week, I mean, because it's Latino sports, every week they covered soccer.
3: Right.
1: And, they would like break down the soccer of the week and everything. And in the back, there are always these girls in bikinis, like black and white striped, like they're supposed to be referees, and the news are going on and the girls in the back and like, like that's the whole show is that they're just kind of shaking it, and it's that thing where you're like, we do that for every TV show has that, game shows have it, children shows have it, sports shows. I'm not kidding. The kids shows. I mean, it's ridiculous.
4: It's all part of the culture.
1: Wow. It's just, it's an over-sexualized culture where away it's like, hey,
0: We'll get back to the funeral ceremonies, but first we have to go to the striped bikini girls as they spell
4: bring
0: out
4: in the eulogy.
0: Wow. Well, that's great. We're hanging out with Cristela Alonso.
1: Yes.
0: I asked the question earlier, because you mentioned you were named after the midwife named you.
1: Yes.
0: And her name was Cristela. Yes. And I asked if there were ever ladies that were juniors.
1: Yes.
4: There's a few out there.
0: Apparently there are.
3: But they don't call him Junior.
0: There's a lady jockey named Rosemary Holmeister Jr.
3: Huh.
2: Apparently, did you say Holmeister?
0: Maybe it's Homeister. I don't know. Homeister. Apparently running at Arlington Park. So I guess there are juniors. A lady junior.
1: I've never heard of that. That's so weird.
0: I think Lady Junior would be a good TV show, but not as good as Hard Time Soft Tacos.
4: Amen. I have to agree with you. I would watch that.
0: If you make the show Hard Time Soft Tacos, you have to promise me one thing.
4: What's that?
0: Chick McGee will be able to portray like a CSI-like corporate.
2: No. I want to be the gruff.
4: You got to be the guy who is behind the window at the gas station where they fill up all the time. You sell them You sell them their smokes and Cheetos on the
2: table.
1: So specific that you already gave them that part.
2: I thought they were policemen. You guys aren't policemen?
4: Well, they still got to fill up the taco, man.
2: I want to be the captain. I'm giving you guys 24 hours to solve this game.
1: That's taco, you're a loose cannon.
4: You're a loose taco.
2: I can't trust you. Give me your gun and your badge.
0: I have a better idea.
4: That's too big of a part for you.
0: Yeah, this is a little complicated, but I want you to hear me out.
1: All right, let's go. Okay, all right.
0: Once again, the show.
4: Hard Times, Soft Tacos. Right. Tuesday nights at 7 Cristela on Comedy
0: Alonso.
4: Central.
0: Hard Times, Soft Tacos. If you don't do it, someone's going to steal this.
4: Oh, yeah.
1: Well, but I've got proof that we talked about it here. So
0: but here's what I'd like to have. I'd like to have an episode in which, because you said you love old TV.
1: Yes.
0: You're watching an episode of the original black and white Zorro show.
1: Mm-hmm.
4: The old Zorro show.
0: Mm-hmm. And Chick McGee will be...
4: Sergeant Garcia,
0: Harry, the great Henry Calvin.
2: You filthy bastard. You're bringing that up again, aren't
3: He's
2: you?
3: Bringing it up again.
4: But Chick has to appear in black and white.
0: In black and white. He'll have to shave part of his beard off.
4: That's okay. That's all right.
0: And then, but you put him in the... Can you get up from your seat?
2: Happy. I've
3: Take
2: got
3: your
2: a great
3: headphones
2: life.
3: Off.
4: Do you still have the side by side?
0: I don't have the side by side, but I do have a photograph of him.
3: You got to see
4: this. Take a look at this.
0: Chick is significantly more slim than. But there is a slight resemblance.
4: Now, Cristela, do you remember the old Zorro TV show?
0: Sergeant Garcia.
4: All right.
0: And Sergeant Garcia, he was like the Sergeant Schultz.
2: You're all dead to me.
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7: This day, as we mentioned earlier, National Potato Day.
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7: What you failed to mention, also known as Dan Quayle's least favorite holiday. 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
7: Oh, you didn't like that? 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
2: Whoa.
7: Yeah. 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
1: This is the Bob and Tom Show. And we've been having trouble today getting Chickster up and running with our little musical intros. You like this one, though, right?
2: Yeah, this is okay.
1: Great rhythm guitar.
2: It's not my favorite Doobie Brothers.

0: go. We have a guest in the studio.
1: In general, I don't care for songs with rockin' in the title.
2: Oh, is that right?
1: Or people yelling, "Are you ready?" Stuff like that.
0: Really, you have a little code for your music. If it says, "Are you rocking tonight?" it doesn't work for you.
1: Yeah.
0: Really?
1: They got to check. I don't know.
3: I like when they ask me if I'm ready to rock.
4: Mm-hmm.
1: Yeah, they
4: respectful.
1: Do.
4: I like to, I like to respond by saying yes.
1: Yeah, you do.
4: And if you don't rock me, I think I want my money back.
3: You know, matter of fact, I feel like rocking all night long if I don't want to. If I don't mind saying so. You know,
4: I party every day.
0: I cannot get into a show unless someone goes, "Give me a hell yeah." That's pretty much go. If I'm emceeing a comedy
4: now
0: show.
4: You're talking.
0: Yeah. Eyes are everybody, give me a hell
4: yeah. Hell yeah.
0: Coming up, we have comedian Mo Mandel, and let's have a hell yeah for the fleshy Rachel Feinstein.
4: A hell yeah.
0: See, fleshy's unfair, Rachel. I'm sorry, because you're very slender and petite.
1: Yeah, beefy. I don't know how.
5: I prefer beefy.
0: No, you're not beefy at all, but no, you were just your arms and your.
3: This is not going to get any less
0: upper
4: your
0: area.
4: Arms, yes, her
5: cans.
0: You're wearing
5: cans.
0: You're wearing a summer dress, so you look like you're ready for the season.
4: All right.
3: I got to say, man, I am getting a lot of Twitter followers since I've been on this show for the last couple hours. You guys are hip dudes.
4: No,
3: this
4: we're
3: Twitter
4: not hip
3: thing.
4: Dudes.
3: I know. I didn't think so either. But the Twitter Bob and Fom following is really getting all of this.
4: We have the best list.
0: Now, let me ask you this.
5: Yes, we do.
0: Rachel, you're on the road. Doing comedy.
4: Does Rachel first? Yes. Does Rachel have a Twitter account?
5: At Rachel Feinstein.
4: Okay.
0: And do you
3: fleshy?
0: What do you do all day on the road? You
5: Sometimes I just sort of nap and eat and lay in bed, and then other times I try to leave the room and make friends and go on and have adventures. But it's tricky because also like when you're a woman on the road, it's a little different because you just have to be a little more careful, and sometimes there are a lot of like weirdos. Like I was in Vegas recently. I was hanging out by the pool. There's a lot of douchery in Vegas.
4: Yeah, I agree. 100%.
5: And these guys walk up to me and my friend. We were just like laying out there. And this guy was like, I would actually like to have sex with both of you ladies. He said it kind of like it was a special Christmas offer.
4: I see. Okay.
5: He was looking at us and he goes, "You are some lovely bitches." He called us lovely
4: bitches.
5: Nice.
4: Oh, he did right there. Okay.
5: Straight,
4: well,
5: which is also a poem.
4: That gets you all
5: Dickinson.
4: Humid, doesn't it? Oh, yeah.
3: Sounds like a compliment to me.
5: I was aroused.
4: Oh, I'm sure.
0: That didn't work, did it?
5: He was so drunk also that he was sort of gently swaying, which I'm not always turned on by. It was kind of falling, and he was sort of pointing between us. It was hard to tell which one he was courting. kind of pointing between us and falling over.
4: Mm-hmm.
5: And then he looks at me and he goes, "Hey, sugar," which is what I like to be called.
4: Of course.
5: Fleshy or sugar, either one is I respond to. And he goes, "Hey, sugar, I bet you don't know what Vegas is really about." And then he kind of like lifted my chin up, which I always find very helpful.
4: Oh,
5: like,
4: so you could look directly at him? Uh-huh. Mm-hmm.
5: And then he goes, "Vegas is actually about sex and money." He said it like that was a real revolutionary concept to come out about Vegas.
4: I see.
5: I was going to be like, "But I thought Vegas was about eating organic."
4: Yeah, of course.
5: I thought Vegas was about unconditional love.
4: Yeah.
5: And honesty and caring for somebody into the winter of their life. You mean to tell Fleshy Rach and her cans that Vegas is about sex and money? No, I never heard nothing like that in my life.
0: That's a beautiful story.
4: It truly
0: Rachel,
4: is.
0: Rachel, that's so sweet.
5: I know. Mm-hmm. We're living
4: that's
5: together.
4: And that's Paul the lawyer.
1: Paul the Russian.
0: Now, you grew up in Maryland, correct?
5: I did, yes.
0: Mm-hmm. Happy family? Helpful parents?
5: Yeah, my parents are like, they're pretty like supportive of what I do. They don't really understand it exactly. Like my mom, she'll come to a show and then a few days later, there'll be like a comment. She'll say nothing afterwards. Mm-hmm. There'll be like a comment at dinner. Like 3 days later, she'll be like, "I don't think you should talk about sex in your talent show." That's what she calls my stand-up, my talent show.
0: Mm-hmm.
5: Yeah.
0: Hilarious.
5: And then she talks to everybody wherever we go, which is like also a problem. My mom likes to kind of bomb people. She likes to just have these sort of jazzy moments with strangers and just sort of touch base. But I think she just kind of annoys and confuses people. So they came out to a show recently and the host said something about them. They like addressed them and they're Rachel's parents are here.
4: Mm-hmm.
5: And my mom like screams out in the middle of the show, "Oh, talk about whatever you want." And then she goes, "I lived in California in the 1960s.
4: Oh, look out.
5: I'm like, what does that mean? Like, please stop saying
4: revolutionary.
0: Means she probably probably bald Moe's dad.
3: So waiting for that. Like, I knew that was coming. I was just waiting. I was waiting for him to say, your parents bald my bald. Fleshy parents or something.
0: Sorry, Rach.
4: Under a tree. Yes.
5: I think my mom made love to your father.
3: I hope she did. That man deserves it.
0: It was the 60s, though. It was balling.
5: I think that's what she was referring to. Oh, and then also my dad he's extremely humiliating in public. He likes to do a lot of stretching. He never really runs, but does no but interest he'll. In exercise. He's like aggressively fat, but he just likes to sort of stop and do emergency man stretches in public. So I like look out into the crowd. I was like, why is my dad stretching? Like everybody else was sitting down. My dad was just holding onto the back of some guy's chair and doing some sort of elongated calf stretch.
4: Yeah, oh my goodness.
5: The guy's just looking back at him like, what is happening.
4: Yeah.
5: They had somebody there was like a bouncer that had to tell my dad it wasn't an appropriate stretching place.
4: Not a gym,
5: not a stretching forum. Mm-hmm. Yeah.
0: Wow. A little bit of yoga.
4: Maybe
0: he
4: cramps up in the sitting that long. Who
2: knows? Maybe.
0: Mm-hmm. Now, we are talking with Rachel Feinstein, Moe Mandel also hanging out with us right now, Christy Lee.
2: Well, we were talking, Rachel was talking about stretching. We were talking about that gym in Vancouver in Canada that's designed to appeal to overweight people where they have instituted a ban on skinny clients. Louise Green, founder and CEO of the Body Exchange Gym, said the facility is what she called a quote-unquote safe haven for overweight people who may be intimidated to work out in the presence of people who are fit.
4: So, makes sense. If these people, if it works out and stuff, then they have to leave the gym, right?
2: Yeah, I guess.
3: that's when you know you're doing well. Like, your membership is being revoked. I made it!
2: She says many of our clients have not had successful fitness pasts, so I can see the anxiety before we get started, and I can see the relief and happiness after we finish.
4: Mm-hmm.
2: People are often too fearful to become active. There wasn't a model that offered camaraderie. This has got to be fun or it's not going to work. I kind of see her point.
0: I do too.
3: It's got to be insulting when you get into the gym, though. Congratulations.
4: What's the weight, beginning weight, or I should say exiting weight when you
2: hit
4: a certain pound?
5: Yeah, if you're saying her experience wasn't successful, like how do they define success? When going to the gym, wouldn't that be the goal would be to lose weight?
2: A lot of overweight people join a gym. Mm-hmm. Yeah. And then when they go there, I'm intimidated to go to the gym. So I can see why people.
3: Don't they already have like curves where it's just for women to go? And those girls are clearly all fat. So isn't that the place?
4: They do have an old. Yeah, there are some.
1: The words you're looking for is dames.
3: Those broads are all little chunks, right?
0: I mean, well, we decided just to call it a place snatch because when you lift
4: all we do is lift.
0: When you lift the
1: weight, hold that thought too far.
4: Okay. It's a weightlifting term.
2: That's a guy thing.
0: You got your
2: don't do that.
4: Snatch and jerk.
0: You got your clean, you got your jerk, you got your snatch.
1: We've got our jerk all right.
2: We do.
5: Yeah, you gotta feel comfortable when you're snatching them weights. Big beefy Rach has gotta feel real comfortable like.
0: I was just gonna ask you, are you comfortable being called Rach?
5: I guess so, because I just called myself Beefy Rach.
4: Beefy Rach is a lot different.
0: This is radio. You're very pretty. Now do you have like, you know, you've got your new boyfriend, what'd you say, Paul, the Russian lawyer, is that what he was?
5: Yes, Ruski.
0: Now, have you, not to suggest that you've gone through a lot of men over the years.
3: I think we're all picking up that vibe.
0: Have you,
4: I figured Beefy Rachel knows her way around the pool.
3: That looks like a woman who can take a beating.
0: Excuse me, I'm sorry, Rachel. I was just trying to get to a point, which would be... Wow.
1: Will this show ever be over?
4: I don't know.
3: I'm just noticing that you're covered in bruises, so tell us about that.
0: No, I haven't even gotten my question out here. Rachel, I'm sure you've dated a number of men in your life, not to suggest that you're some kind of strumpet.
4: There you go.
0: But you've gone out with a handful of men. Do you have... If I were to ask your friends, would they say, oh, yeah, Rachel has a specific type?
5: I would say that... I don't really have a type. I more have a series of things to avoid, like things I don't like. For example, I don't care. Okay, I went out with this guy recently, and he had pronounced hips, and I was realizing that's not my type. Like, I don't care if a guy's overweight at all.
4: You don't want a guy with good birth and hips.
5: Exactly. Right? Yeah. I realized. I was like, I just don't want a guy that's voluptuous.
0: Sure.
5: I think that's my,
0: right.
5: I don't care if you're fat. Just don't look knocked up. That's going to confuse
4: okay.
5: me.
4: Okay, I got you.
5: He did. Right. He had a body that I believe was intended for birthing.
0: Wow.
5: He had a willowy, childbearing frame.
0: Anything else? Do you like big hair, long hair, curly hair?
4: Uh-huh.
5: I'm not really I'm not that into really long hair. Like, I don't want a guy with long, silky, tousled mane. That's confusing. Mm-hmm. Yeah. I just kind of, I don't know. I like, I guess I sort of like straight men straight, my gay men gay. I don't like, I don't, now I feel like a lot of straight guys are like sprinkled with gay, and I find that confusing. Like in New York, the guys can't even fix things. They just like lie down and like gently weep when something breaks. That's where I live. Yeah. In Brooklyn, where I live, you just have to hold them and rock them if something breaks and wipe their tears away.
4: Yeah.
5: Mm-hmm. Yeah, I don't mind a guy that can. Mm-hmm.
0: Guy that owns a screwdriver.
5: Yeah.
0: Knows how to use it.
4: A man who has a toolbox.
0: Okay.
5: They don't have to, but at least, yeah, at least no weeping. Yeah.
4: Mm-hmm.
0: Okay. We have, once again, Chick McGee at the sports desk.
1: Greg Warren is very aware of the term checking the oil in the world of wrestling.
3: Boom. See? It's not just Mo Mandel who gets down with
0: the oil
3: joining
0: us,
3: check.
0: Here's what we're talking about.
4: Yeah,
0: Mo had a brief career as a
4: wrestler.
0: What if
4: both of you try to check the oil at the same time? Isn't the
3: ask Greg Warren if he wants to get down here and have a Mo Mandel Greg Warren oil check marathon?
5: Oh,
3: we'll
5: God.
3: Just see who
4: is
3: comes out on
4: match
3: bottom.
4: Immediately canceled if there's oil checking on both sides.
3: They're not even trying to pin each other. It's just a nonstop oil check.
4: It appears that they are locked together.
3: And the match ended 10 rounds ago, and they are just not. It's like a Chinese finger trap going on back there.
0: The oil checking reference I was trying to point out.
5: Chinese finger trap, I like
0: is
5: that.
0: Is apparently a, there's no really we're good way to.
2: No.
3: It's just giving the guy a scare.
5: Did you wear those little shorts?
2: That's
5: you,
2: a singlet.
4: Singlet. Yes.
5: Yeah. Mm-hmm.
0: The oil change apparently
2: when
0: is
2: you play
0: an
2: wrestling,
0: illegal.
2: I love that.
0: In which
4: it is illegal. They don't encourage that.
0: In which the finger is inserted into the.
3: Not inserted.
4: No.
2: No, it's just
4: no, you're tapping it.
5: Flirting with it.
3: It's threatening. Okay,
5: excuse flirting
3: me.
5: With it. That's
0: if
5: what
0: I
5: you
0: might,
5: did.
0: If I yes, might, I believe
1: can
0: we
1: I
0: have,
1: go now?
0: I believe on the telephone we have two-time state wrestling champion and very fine stand-up comedian Greg Warren joining us. Hey, Greg.
6: Hey, guys. How you doing?
4: Good.
0: Hey, Greg. Greg, where are you when we're speaking to you? Where are you right now?
6: I'm in New York City, on the Lower East Side, actually.
0: Okay. Now, if you've heard any of our discussion, Mo Mandel wrestled in high school, not to your level. You were, of course, a state champion. Twice, I believe. He mentioned a move called, Mo?
3: Checking the oil.
0: Checking the oil, in which you apparently you try to insert the finger into the...
3: You keep saying insert. There's no inserting. You're not naked at the time. Your hand's
2: Mo,
3: not lubed up.
2: Because, Mo, you don't know
3: up.
2: How this works.
4: Unless, of course,
2: hears
4: his singlet is ripped.
3: It's just kind of giving like a little flick, but to the back
0: door. Now, is this a move that you heard of, Greg?
6: Oh, yeah, absolutely. Yeah, I mean, I wouldn't say it's a move, like a technique that's, well... It's a tactic.
3: It's not something you don't get up on the ropes in WWF wrestling and then check the guy's oil like
4: no.
3: in a dramatic fashion.
4: No.
6: No. But yeah, no, that's absolutely. Yeah, it's certainly a tactic that's well known.
5: Did
6: yeah.
5: you ever fondle your opponents?
3: Or, it's a tough
2: Greg,
3: move to work
2: Greg,
3: on.
2: Greg,
4: this is where you immediately
2: that.
4: Say no.
1: The longer you pause, the longer
6: you.
1: No,
6: I'm just you know.
0: Hey, Greg.
6: Yeah?
0: Can I ask a rhetorical question?
4: Sure, go ahead, Mr. Rhetoric.
0: Is there a woman in the room with you?
6: No, Tom, there's not. I'm by myself, actually.
4: Really?
6: Uh-huh. You'll get a kick out of this, Tom. I actually did a show last night in New York, and this girl talked to me after the show. Very attractive.
4: No way.
6: Yeah. And it was she very attractive, and I thought it turned out she was an audiologist and was just fascinated with my ear.
0: Oh, your cauliflower ear!
6: Yeah, just wanted to. You know,
0: no, she didn't. She wasn't interested in doing
4: anything
0: a little
4: else,
0: bit of.
4: Huh?
0: Didn't
4: want to check the oil.
0: Didn't want to check your oil. No.
6: No. can't believe you guys got a hold of that one. You're gonna love that for the
4: oil. Mm-hmm.
6: Yeah. You know, I it's out there. It's certainly out there.
0: Okay.
6: And I think there might have been one time when I was awful close.
0: Okay.
3: Wait, doing it or to receiving it?
6: To doing it.
0: Okay. Well, thanks, Greg.
4: All right. An honest
7: man. You're listening to Bob and Tom Radio.
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0: All right.
1: Yeah.
2: The Bob and Tom Show. Real radio men of genius.
3: They bribed us to say that.
4: This is the Bob and Tom Show.
5: Hello.
4: Thanks for joining us. And we have a guest in the studio. He is 6'7", what'd you say, 340?
6: 340.
4: Okay, Mark Poulos.
6: Those are my stats.
4: Mark is... I mention it because, I mean, it's a significant aspect of your personality.
7: Are you in a relationship?
4: Very big guy.
7: Yeah. Anybody?
6: I do have a nice lady back home.
5: Mm-hmm. Nice lady.
6: She's really cool. We got a funny meeting story. We met, I was doing the Columbus Funny Bone, and she was there for work and decided to see a comedy show, and sparks flew.
5: Wow.
6: The rest is history.
5: How about that?
4: Did the sparks fly on stage? Or
6: afterwards.
5: Okay. Okay. Really? After
6: when the liquor came out.
5: Uh-huh.
6: That's when things went down.
7: The old spark lubricant.
5: Yes.
4: Yeah, but see, you're a comedian, so the story should go, I had a great set. Oh, and then I met her. You know, you gotta.
6: She cracks me up, man. She's nuts. We were in a hotel one time, and she was trying to heat up a taco after she was half in the bag.
5: Mm-hmm.
6: And all I kept hearing was beep, beep, beep. Man, beep, beep, beep, what's going on? And I go over there, and she's like, I'm trying to heat up my taco, but I keep going back in time. She kept hitting clock instead of cook.
5: Oh, boy.
6: Changing the time.
5: Well, you know, you get those mixed up. The buttons are close together.
8: Mm-hmm. That looks a lot alike when you're squinting.
5: You know, that's the first taco heating story I've heard in a hotel room.
4: Heating. Taco heating.
5: Heating.
4: Oh, whoops. Not taco eating.
5: I know, yes.
7: A couple tacos.
5: Never mind.
6: That was close. Mm-hmm.
7: Yeah. Absolutely.
4: Isn't that one of the lies on that men's list you had? I'll eat that. Okay, I'm sorry. Mark Poulos is a big man. Now, Christy Lee is at the news desk with...
7: You said gigantic is what you said.
5: He is in, I guess...
4: 6'7", 340 is a big guy.
5: Yeah.
4: By any standard.
6: And I drive a small car, so that makes people laugh.
7: Ain't that always the way?
6: Yeah, I drive a Accent. A Hyundai.
5: What is it?
6: I
5: sit in your height?
6: I sit in the back seat.
8: I was going to say, like, did you have the tower? Front seat removed?
5: Really? Wow.
6: It's nice.
4: Did you have the seat extended?
6: No.
5: No?
4: They do
8: have to do that for some NBA players.
5: Well, on real cars, yes.
6: When they've got the cash and it's a Ferrari. Yeah.
7: Not on those disposable cars.
4: Sure, it's a very nice car.
6: Jack wants his head to come off the roof.
4: Well, now we are also trying to establish how we're going to refer to Christy's boyfriend, Tom.
5: Day Tom. Night Tom.
4: The other Tom. I like this idea from a guy named Tim, who has suggested that we call me Day Tom. But when you discuss your other Tom, he can be Night Tom.
8: Night Tom.
9: Mayhem.
7: What happened to Tommy Douche? I like that for you. It's just a joke.
8: I like Mayhem.
4: So Mayhem would be your boyfriend then?
8: Because
4: your last name is Lee, so he now is Tommy Lee.

0: Hey, I'm not getting that.
1: No.
2: Now, didn't
3: should
2: you,
3: we crochet? No.
2: Didn't you say it? He was, but he used to be in a band. He's a guitar player.
1: Uh-huh.
2: Now, have you ever asked him the names of his bands?
1: Yes.
2: That he was in?
1: But
2: can you share them? Or are
4: no.
2: They,
4: no, because that no. will, that will nail
2: that,
4: him
2: that
4: down.
2: Would reveal no. who he was.
1: Right. No, no.
3: Motley Crue?
1: No, it was not. No.
2: That was the whole mayhem thing.
4: Better than Epson? Was it being better than Epson?
1: No. Okay.
0: Little
1: no,
0: Anthony?
1: I love them.
4: Was he one of the Imperials?
1: I miss Better Than Ezra. Mm-hmm. Where are you, Kevin and the boys?
2: Ezra, okay, well, oh, well all right.
1: What?
2: All right.
4: What kind of car do you own again?
0: Accent.
4: An accent. Looks like
0: wait. Do you talk with an accent when you drive?
4: Talk with an accent.
3: Sadly, I had to get the left side springs replaced on the car.
0: That's your side, isn't it?
4: Hey, wait a minute.
0: Wait a minute. Uh-huh.
2: Well, again, you're a big guy.
1: Yes. You are a big guy.
2: Yes.
0: That's
2: but
0: all right.
2: You've got some pounds there, but you got the height to balance it off.
4: Oh, jeez.
3: Well, thanks.
4: Hey, Mark, it's just a joke.
3: You're looking, it's even not though like you're fat, it's you're not, looking no, good, no, buddy.
2: It's not like you're 5'2", 340. You're
4: 6'7". Come up to you and say, gosh, you're such a dick. Even though it's so apparent, people don't say that.
2: Well, no.
0: I just say.
3: He'll be, hey. And you'll be like, you brought it up.
4: Hey, you brought it up.
2: I mean, a grizzly bear carries some pounds, too. But they're
0: okay.
2: Tall.
0: Yeah.
2: See, you're the tall.
3: Only, the only time I would eat them if they did some good.
4: Oh, boy.
1: So you like to eat well, huh?
3: That's all.
0: Who doesn't?
3: I love a good meal.
4: Yeah, uh-huh. I like to eat
3: snacks, though. Snacks are my favorite.
1: Snacks? You're a snacker?
3: Yeah, that's why I date single moms.
0: There you go.
2: Single moms.
0: They always have snacks. What are you talking about?
3: Their kitchen is like Willy Wonka's chocolate factory.
0: Sure.
2: I see. That's an interesting thing.
0: Yeah.
2: Oh, yeah. So you like the MILF.
0: What's your favorite snack?
3: My favorite snack in the world?
1: Mm-hmm.
3: Teddy Grahams.
0: Really?
3: Just boxes and boxes,
0: boxes
3: of them.
0: Teddy
3: just
0: Graham.
3: Sit there and eat them like popcorn.
1: You really are a gentle giant, eating Teddy Grahams.
0: Mm-hmm. Wow.
3: Oh, man. The single. I'm addicted to them. I'm not going to lie. I hang out at Chuck E. Cheese.
2: And, you mean walk to the single moms,
3: yeah,
2: not the Teddy
3: Grahams. Just walk around, be like, who's your mom?
0: Yeah. Do you have your own ski balls?
4: Bob does. Bob has a case
0: in the league. Yeah.
3: You're in a ski ball league?
4: Excuse me, son. I'm practicing. Excuse me.
0: Hey, get your tickets out of here.
4: This is mine.
3: This is private time down here.
2: Oh, I'm sure that the Chuck E. Cheese security people aren't at all weirded out by you walking around.
3: Yeah.
2: Just, I'm sure
3: it does look a little creepy when I got no kids.
0: Hey, how you doing?
3: Just saying hi to folks.
2: Do you have that?
4: You like Teddy Grahams? I like Teddy
2: Did you DVR
4: Graham.
2: America's Most Wanted?
4: I hope not.
2: Yeah, you know the guy.
4: Oh, good. Then you haven't seen me.
2: You know, kind of balding. Carries his weight well. 6'7", that guy. Yeah.
0: Has his own ski balls.
2: I think he's
4: you
2: in
4: know,
2: here.
4: You know, I'm gigantic. You know me.
2: I think he's in here. He's bigger than the guy playing the, he's bigger than the ape playing the keyboard.
3: That is a creepy band in there, isn't
2: yeah,
3: it?
2: Yeah,
0: that
2: the
0: is.
2: The creepy
0: Something
2: band.
0: Is. Oh, yeah.
2: It's the gorilla, right, playing the keyboard?
4: Yeah, Fats.
2: Chuck E. Cheese.
4: His name's Fats.
1: Yeah.
0: His name's what?
4: On the Fats.
0: Fats?
4: I think so.
2: Yeah, the Chucky. They have the curtain opens.
0: Fats
2: and
0: the bear?
2: You haven't been to Chuck E. Cheese for a while, huh?
0: Well, let's see. How old is my son? 20. He'll be 22 this year, so it's been a long time.
3: Oh, back in the 70s.
0: Yeah.
3: When had to,
1: have you been recently?
0: Yeah.
2: Oh, I love Chuck E. Cheese. You kidding?
1: Oh,
2: I have an interesting tip. If you do go to Chuck E. Cheese, this may not be true universally, and I hope I'm not getting anybody in trouble, but for those of that have never been there.
0: By the way, Mexico is Carlos Cheese.
2: The kids win these tickets.
1: Right.
2: Yeah. Then they go up, and this is the person who does. This may be the hardest job in America.
3: Yes.
2: I know there's some factory jobs that may be unpleasant and difficult. But
0: Cashed
2: in the tickets because the kids take it takes forever. They never have enough tickets. And then
4: they can't make up
2: it's
4: their
2: like
4: mind.
2: They can't make up their mind.
0: Well, that's because
3: like
0: mom and dad didn't
3: things.
0: Cough up the dollars to play the skee ball.
2: No, but I mean, even if you've got a ton of tickets, because they always have the prizes back there, and they'll have the boom box that's been there since 1978.
0: The ones you can see all the way across the room.
2: Yeah.
0: You can
1: so now
0: this.
1: Here's
0: you can't
1: Enable
0: see the
1: Dad.
0: Stereo.
2: Yeah, yeah.
0: That's the size of your house.
1: Oh, no. Indulgo Dad. Watch what Indulgo Dad does.
4: So here's your tip is this a tip?
1: Instead
2: is a
1: of
2: tip.
1: Teaching your children to learn to live
4: to
1: with
4: save,
1: what they do,
4: saving
1: or save
4: or, being,
1: or learn to live with what they get.
2: I'm just trying to get the hell out of there. So what you do is you go up to the guy.
4: You duke him, don't you?
0: What do you do?
2: You duke the guy $10 and say, look.
4: You have to tell him, this is key. You have to tell him in this voice.
3: And you have to give the handshake with the mic.

0: company in.
1: When this little blonde girl comes up, see the monkey?
2: Give her the monkey.
1: We're getting, okay?
3: We're getting the monkey.
4: Of course.
1: Here's a 10 spot.
3: Mm-hmm. Here's a 10 ski.
1: And then
0: she throws it to the side, and she's like,
5: I'm sure that's against the Chuck E. Cheese code of ethics.
3: Yeah. And she dumps yogurt on it.
1: That may be against the code of ethics. I have found it works very well, although not at my local Chuck E. Cheese.
2: Of course not.
1: This was out of town. Of course. Uh-huh.
5: How do we get stuck on Chuck E. Cheese? I'll get that.
1: It's the big guy.
3: You're funny.
5: Bob and Tom show.
6: Hey, Bob and Tom, it's James Gandolfini.
5: Oh, hey, Tony.
1: Tony, how are you?
6: Pretty good. Until Tom starts running his mouth about what happens behind the scenes at Chuck E. Cheese.
5: Uh-oh.
6: You took an oath, you prick. You have breath. I'm going to spell out for you, you're dead. You're
5: dead. You talking about daytime or nighttime?
6: You're going down, you're going to need a freaking wheelchair. You're
5: must be daytime.
4: Yeah.
1: All right. Okay, thanks very much. Wow.
0: That guy was angry.
5: Yeah.
1: Yeah.
4: Well, he hasn't worked in a while.
5: Mm-hmm.
1: No. So there's just a little Chuck E. Cheese tip.
0: They actually installed a new thing now where you stick the tickets in and it eats it and then prints out a thing for you.
1: Oh, they've had that for years.
0: Which doesn't
3: really
0: help much.
1: So they've got that's a fun machine. You put the tickets in and it eats them and counts them. As opposed, they used to weigh them.
4: Mm-hmm.
1: Which
3: you bypass all that, don't you? You let them play games, you buy, and then you go up and give them a $100 bill. And
1: not a $100 bill.
3: Hand them a stuffed monkey.
1: $100 bill.
0: We'll take everything. $100
3: bill.
5: Yeah,
1: now, I'll tell you what, make this quick, but I was down in Florida at it wasn't a Chuck E. Cheese, it was a different place, but same idea.
4: Mm-hmm.
1: And I was
5: Carlos Cheese.
1: I had to get on an I had to get on an airplane. It was about a mm-hmm. mile from the Fort Lauderdale airport. And you know, they always have the super prizes that nobody ever wins.
4: Mm-hmm.
5: Mm-hmm.
1: I am not making this story up. Just before we had to leave, my son Charlie, who at the time was probably 5, maybe 4, he won a 7-foot gorilla.
5: Just before you get on an airplane?
1: Yes.
0: I thought I recognized you.
1: And as God is my witness, it would not fit.
5: In the overhead?
1: It wouldn't fit in the car properly. So I had to...
3: You stuff him in the trunk.
1: We had to essentially tie it to the roof, drive back to the hotel.
5: Oh, no.
1: Give it to the guy at the front desk
5: to
1: and
5: mail
1: say,
5: home?
1: Call Monday and someone will figure out how to get this.
4: Cost you more to get it home.
3: The only thing stopping you from becoming a sitcom star is writing all this stuff down.
1: But anybody, it's one of those things, this place is right next to the airport. This will be great. We'll go there and hang out.
3: Tonight on Griswold.
4: Mm-hmm.
3: It was Charlie goes to Chuck E. Cheese.
1: But he was playing some game, and the next thing I know, there's sirens going off. And
5: Lord.
1: All these employees come over, start singing a song, and we're walking out with a 7-foot gorilla.
5: When the sirens went off, how many people headed for the exit?
0: You want a gorilla. Your life is ruined.
1: Not kidding.
4: Take care. Oh, we believe you.
1: We are going to come back. We'll find out about how to fit a gorilla into it. Whoops. Sorry. How to fit a gorilla.
3: That other lesson you're going to have to learn online.
5: Yep.
3: Are
5: we still talking?
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2: See, the thing is, I'm a superhero, and I don't tell a lot of people.
3: I didn't know that.
2: Yeah, here's my ability. This is it served me well in my lifetime. I just acquired it. I can walk into any room, any social setting, and I can pick out the girl that I can get. I'm going to say that again to the girl that I can get, not the girl I want. You know, that's different.
4: Completely different, I see.
2: Mm-hmm. Everyone has this ability. I'm quick. I go into the club. I'm in and out. You know, I survey the room. Too good. Not drunk enough. Bingo. I get the girl I want.
4: Got her.
2: And I'm out. And everyone has this ability, but, you know, some people, they don't exercise it. Like, especially men, we're too, like, picky. Some of them. I know you know what you want, but some guys... It's like, who are you? You know, some guys don't look in the mirror and like, well, this is what I got. You know, I'm broke. I got halitosis. I guess I should be with her. Now, every guy thinks.
4: Yeah.
2: Every guy thinks he can put on some, you know, his best shirt, spray some tag spray on his neck, and get with her. Mm-hmm. And women, same thing. Women, they know who they should be with. That guy, you know, the one who says pull my finger all the time. That's the one you should be with. But they don't want him. They want a guy who speaks three languages, cooks, goes horseback riding. Does volunteer work on the weekends, wears a beret, plays a flute, bench presses 350, makes his own spices. And it's a bit much. It's a lot of stuff to do.
3: I like that guy.
2: Yeah,
4: see?
2: Of course.
4: Right? See?
2: And just because I can do all those things, I don't think every other man should be judged.
5: Yeah. Come on in here, baby. I'm making some pepper.
2: I make a good nutmeg. Really good nutmeg. Yeah. You should try it out.
6: Dwayne Perkins, you had me.
7: Had me, man.
4: Didn't see it coming.
8: We have another tribute to water.
9: Whoa. Hey, that's it, man. 30 minutes on a treadmill. I'm exhausted.
10: Oh, me and you both.
9: Hey, let's head over to the concession stand.
10: Yeah, yeah. Hey, I gotta tell you, you really look great. You lost some weight.
9: Oh, thanks, man. I'm all about what I eat. Or should I say, what I don't eat.
10: I heard that. Oh, I'm dying of thirst.
9: All right.
10: Let's grab an ice cold bottle of water.
9: Yeah. Hey, how about a water there?
11: Water? You don't want a water. Hey, healthy boy, you cut out the fat, right?
9: Yeah.
11: Calories?
9: Yeah.
11: Carbs?
9: Yeah.
11: Hydrogen?
9: Yeah. Hydrogen?
11: Yes, hydrogen. Don't you realize that water is made up of oxygen and not one, but two whole atoms of hydrogen?
9: Yeah, but.
11: And what's hydrogen? But a bunch of gas. And what's gas do? It fills you up.
9: Well.
11: So we've cut the hydros in half. It's not H2O, but just H-O.
9: H-O? That's
11: a hoe, and that's what you need, a big old hoe.
9: All right, then. Hey, set me up. I'll take a hoe.
11: What size?
9: Well, hell. Hey, let's go all the way. Make it a full-size whopper of a hoe.
11: Now we're talking. One jumbo hoe coming up and going down.
9: Nothing beats a hoe going down.
11: You got it, brother. Pass on the gas today and grab a hoe. Hell, while you're at it, reach around and grab a pair.
9: All right.
8: That's not really water, is it? I'm confused.
4: More of an energy drink. I'm not sure what the heck that was.

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2: 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Coast to coast on great radio stations like this one. This is just a great song.
3: Mm-hmm.
2: Is it, now, what's the tie-in here?
3: It's the Boys of Summer.
2: Oh, ties into the
3: baseball game tonight.
2: The book, The Boys of Summer, about the Brooklyn Dodgers. Brooklyn's going to have a professional team again coming up in the world of basketball.
4: Yeah.

0: song has the great line, I saw a Deadhead sticker on a Cadillac.
1: Mm-hmm.
2: Yes, it does.
0: We have Christy Lee right next to me. She's a car girl, by the way, if you didn't know that about Christy.
2: Used to be
1: like every year, yeah, a brand new car.
0: Christy's always had more cars than boyfriends.
3: She likes I think to feel that steering like wheel new, on like the small of her back.
0: Yeah. Lean back.
4: What?
0: Put your hand between your legs. Kick the seat back. What is it again?
2: I'm very blessed in this profession that I get to drive a lot of great.
0: But even before then, even when you were really poor.
2: Oh, yeah, I always bought
0: you always had a nice car.
2: Yes, always. Why would bring that up?
0: I was just thinking about it. Deadhead sticker in a Cadillac.
2: Never owned a Cadillac. Oh, wait a minute.
0: Oh, they're nice.
3: Nothing's lacking when you're Cadillacing.
2: My mom has a Cadillac.
3: She does.
1: Really?
2: Uh-huh.
3: Hmm. Well, it could be
2: very
3: yours.
2: Nice.
3: Has it anybody, could be yours soon, then.
0: Has anybody seen the movie Safety Not Guaranteed?
2: She has my old Mercedes.
1: I just saw it, yes.
0: Did you see Safety Not Guaranteed? Did you like it?
1: I did. Love
0: I
1: it.
0: Loved it.
1: Very, very much
0: one
1: so.
0: One of my favorite lines coming out
3: well,
0: of
3: don't
0: liquor.
3: Don't spoil it.
0: No, this is not a spoiler. This is not a spoiler. I'll just say the line. You kids ever party in an Escalade?
1: It's wonderful.
0: And that's if you've seen that movie, that character is so great. He's this guy. He's a real slimeball, but he ends up being kind of likable.
2: Oh,
1: yeah.
2: Why did you just say that?
0: No, it's just there's a couple slimeballs.
1: No, it's a great one.
0: I really like that movie.
1: Great movie.
3: So much for that.
1: Very enjoyable.
0: Yeah. It's called Safety Not Guaranteed.
1: Safety Not Guaranteed.
3: I love the plot.
0: It's a
1: it's really good.
0: The less you know about it, the happier you'll be. It's one of those independent, great acting, really funny, well-written.
1: Right.
0: We have Christy Lee, our car girl, right next to me.
2: Yeah.
0: And I was thinking about yesterday because I saw you zipping by in a convertible.
2: Where'd you see me driving a convertible?
0: He's maybe it wasn't you. Maybe I was hallucinating.
2: No, I was driving a convertible, but now you're stalking me.
1: Some hot blonde in a convertible? Oh, you think it's immediately Christy?
0: No, wait a minute. It was in our parking lot. No wonder I saw it.
2: Oh.
1: Oh, my God.
3: It's getting harder and harder to be around.
1: I know it is. It's a scam.
0: Okay, really Christy, you don't want me to read this one story, so.
2: No, I don't.
0: Well,
2: I'll
0: just touch on some of the details.
1: Okay.
0: This is a cautionary tale. I mentioned a great movie called Safety Not Guaranteed. You know that I'm a big safety buff.
1: Boy, do we ever.
0: I was making, for example, Sunday morning.
1: And then you're also one of the first guys who would blow himself up.
3: Yeah.
2: Yeah.
1: That's because you are sometimes very radical when it comes to certain things.
0: No, like with that's fireworks, right. I always wear eye protection.
1: You know, I know, but that's not going to help you when you blow your hand off.
0: But I always use like a torch,
1: welder's gloves,
0: device. So you got to show that fuse who's boss.
1: Yeah,
0: you can't go up there with a handshaking with a match. You go up there with a Burns-O-Matic and go, we're lighting this on fire.
1: Here we go. Yeah,
0: I was making breakfast for the boys and girls. One of my sons is a camp counselor. He brought everybody home for Sunday morning.
1: Did you guys eat outside?
0: No, a little toasty. But I had my safety goggles on while cooking the bacon. I was being mocked, but it's okay. I don't want to get a dollop of hot grease in my eye, so I keep safety goggles in my
1: kitchen. You know, the key is to cook your bacon on medium flame.
0: Yeah, but they had to leave to go back to camp at 7 in the morning, so we wanted to get it up and running.
1: Okay.
0: Now, this is a safety precaution. I'm just going to read part of this story. It involves an elderly woman.
2: I'm not here.
0: Well into her 80s.
1: Mm-hmm.
0: She came out alive, I want to say that. They were presenting her with a birthday cake. This was at the John Hemingway Hair Salon. Just after noon, they brought.
3: If you don't look good, we don't look good.
0: They brought in the. They brought in the cake, and.
1: And now she's 85. You say
0: 85 ish.
1: Were there 85 candles or 85 ish candles on there?
0: There may have been because, unfortunately, she was set on fire.
1: What do you mean she was set on fire?
2: She was. That's why I told you I didn't want any part of the story. Remember,
0: she was put out.
3: I was thinking, how could this story be worse? And
1: was that stop, drop, and roll your hair?
3: It's you.
1: What do they do there?
3: I think it's you chuckling during the story makes it worse.
0: I can't tell. I think maybe she had one of those oxygen things in her nose. You can't. If people have those, you can't bring flames around those. It's not clear. It's just
2: doesn't say anything.
0: And then she's okay. She's going to be okay. And then the guy that put her out,
3: hang on. Let's take a break.
0: A member of the staff.

0: do something in the song.
1: Humpty pronounced the
2: just
1: Humpty.
2: In the song?
3: Yeah.
2: Well, this woman was not doing the Humpty dance, although I imagine there was a lot of movement
0: what,
2: there.
0: What when they were trying to put her out?
2: Well, one of the guys at the hair salon put her out.
1: Uh-huh.
3: You know, there's a lot of chemicals used in a hair salon. It may not have been the oxygen.
2: Okay.
3: That could
1: Did
3: have been a hair
1: Did the cake topple
3: spray.
1: Over on her, or what happened?
2: It's not clear there's, in this story
3: no
2: what
3: details.
2: Happened. But,
3: you don't want to know,
1: maybe
3: Bobby.
1: This is the day I should wear my flammable blouse.
0: Yeah.
1: Okay, what? I don't understand this.
2: I see the light. Oh, my God, it's my blouse. We have Chick McGee at the Bob and Tom Sports Desk, Christy Lee at the Bob and Tom News Desk, and we are once again working on a list of possible flavors for a new line of ice cream that we're developing, in which the names of the flavors, they would be untraditional. It wouldn't be chocolate, but you'd give it a name that would be hideous, but the flavor of the ice cream would be delightful. For example, Gopher Hole.
1: Uh-huh. Says a lot.
2: Says a lot. We have a lot of different ones. We have, I'll handle this one, Bob. Pussy Wart. We have...
1: I'll be darned.
2: Marshmallow Cyst.
1: You know what? Do me a favor. Just erase that flavor from the list.
2: Okay, can, okay. can do, boss.
1: Gone. That's
2: Diaper Surprise. Pistachio.
1: Mm-hmm.
2: I like Dingleberry ice cream.
1: Mm-hmm. Dingleberry, sounds like it has berries in it.
3: See, now that would probably fly
2: that
3: because
2: might get
3: a
2: by.
3: Lot of people don't really know what a dingleberry is. And it's when you put berry in it.
0: Cute. It's cute. Yeah. It's a cute name.
1: Oh, yeah.
3: It's cute.
1: People love fruit.
0: This okay. isn't
3: exactly.
0: a cute
2: now,
0: name.
2: We
0: this
2: have
0: one
2: f-
0: isn't a cute
3: no,
0: name.
3: No,
0: How
3: no.
0: How about Grandma's Back Door? That could be the whole ice cream.
1: I would have gone with just Grandma Blast.
2: Can you block that person from
0: oh,
2: ever
0: yeah,
2: contemplating?
0: Sorry, Max.
2: Never mind.
0: Sorry,
2: no, Max.
1: See
2: back.
1: You, Max.
2: Max, I love you. That was great.
0: Yeah, that was great.
2: We have a phone call. This sounds scary. Line one, I don't know what this is about.
1: All right, Bob and Tom show.
4: Hello there, guys. I love your morning show.
1: Thank you. Who's this?
4: This is Amy, and I'm calling from Michigan. I just need to correct you guys on one thing.
1: Oh, what's that?
4: Being in the medical field for almost 20 years, it is a huge and long-standing rule that you never write pussy in a chart.
2: Is that true?
4: Dead serious. You write purulent.
1: Ah.
2: How do you spell that?
1: You mean pussy? I think it's P-U-S-S-Y, isn't
2: no,
1: it?
2: No, no, no. How do you spell purulent?
0: Cut that
4: it's
0: out.
4: P-U-R, it's leaving me now.
1: Ulent.
0: You lent.
2: It's, so it's pure.
4: You lent. You got it.
0: P-U-R.
1: P-U-R, you lent.
0: S-S-Y.
4: No, you never.
0: No.
4: Because then it's misconstrued as the other one.
2: Right, of course, yeah.
1: Yeah.
2: So if you have a, what would it be an example of something that might go purulent?
4: An abscess.
3: Yeah.
2: Okay.
0: Yeah.
4: Mm. Or so you could say it's a purulent wart ice cream.
2: Okay.
4: That uh-huh. way it's not misconstrued.
1: Right. Purulent yes. makes it sound like it's been through a series of filters.
2: Yeah. Yeah, purulent sounds like a new detergent.
1: Yeah.
2: Wow, how'd your shirt get so clean, Christy? I can
1: know.
2: See those bright colors. Well, it's a new purulent drainage.
1: Uh-huh. Yeah.
2: Wow. Well, that's good to know, purulent. That's a new word for me. I'll have to keep that in mind.
1: That's and it's good to know. And next time I go through any medical charts, I...
2: Yeah, yeah. Now, would you eat an ice cream called Diaper Surprise?
4: Why not?
1: Yeah, if it's good enough to carton, it's good enough to eat.
2: Okay.
1: All right.
2: Well,
1: thanks for calling.
2: Thanks for calling from Michigan. We'll see you next week.
4: All right.
1: All right,
2: okay,
1: bye.
2: Bye. Mm-hmm. We have a birthday we're going to celebrate here in just a couple of minutes.
1: Really? Do we have cake?
2: Tesla.
3: Oh, is it Jake LaMotta, the Raging Bull?
2: Oh,
3: he's
2: could
3: 91
2: be.
3: 91 today.
2: Really?
0: He's still alive?
1: He's still alive?
3: He's still alive, 91.
1: Wow. Mm-hmm. I had that, we were talking about that the other, was it yesterday, I guess, about when we thought Janice Ian had died.
0: No.
1: And
0: she sent us an email.
1: And then she called us.
0: Yeah.
1: Oops. Oops, sorry.
2: We have, it's Tesla's birthday. We'll get to that coming up.
3: Tesla's.
0: Nikolai Tesla.
2: Nikolai Tesla. We wouldn't be doing this if it weren't for Tesla.
1: That's correct.
2: Marconi gets all the credit, but
3: Tesla did all the
2: Tesla's
3: hard work.
2: The guy.
3: Is that what you're saying? Yeah.
2: Yeah, Tesla's the man.
1: Uh-huh.
2: A little Tesla tribute coming up.
1: All right.
2: But first, Christy Lee at the news desk.
3: Lokesh Simon James is suing a Clearwater, Florida strip club. We've heard this before. that charged him $50,000 for one night when he claims he spent only $600.
2: Uh-huh. Wait a minute. How many soft drinks did he have? Some of these strip clubs.
3: I don't know. The 32-year-old claims it's impossible for one man to spend $50,000 in one night at Bliss Cabaret.
1: Not if you buy two bottles of champagne, it's not.
3: He said he spent $600 total on dances, tips, and drinks, uh-huh. but the club charged his card $50,000.
1: I'm guessing he had lap dances. Lap dances for everyone.
3: A lawyer for James said, how many dances would it take before you run up $50,000 at $20 a dance? Yeah. Do the math. Well, that's a lot of dances, yeah. sure. But
1: here's a guy who got drunk and put everything on the house.
3: Isn't there some tipping?
0: No,
1: and, well, there's some tips. Oh, yeah. And I would imagine the girl probably said, oh, yeah, you're the cutest thing I've ever seen. You want to hook up later?
2: Who has a credit card that'll... go up to $50,000.
1: Well, no kidding.
3: Not this girl, I can tell you that.
1: That's another point.
2: It keeps going through, does it? How about this? You're in New Orleans, you're in a gas station.
3: Yes, I'm in New Orleans, I'm in a gas station. Got it. Am I wearing beads or not?
1: Yeah, and your car's flooded.
0: My car's flooded.
3: And I'm wearing beads.
1: What?
3: And I'm hungover. Mm-hmm. Go.
2: Okay. This guy was booked on aggravated battery by the police. He remains in custody in Jefferson Parish.
3: What'd he do?
2: According to the arrest report, officers were called to 1000 Franklin Street after receiving a report of a disturbance at the gas station. The police arrived.
0: See the man.
2: They learned that a Mr. Ahmed had been arguing with an unidentified customer.
3: Yeah.
2: Inside the business about whether the customer had paid for a pack of, are they called cigarillos?
0: Cigarillos, tipperillos.
1: Little cigarillos, yeah. Okay.
3: Like little cigars. Little cigars look like cigarettes.
2: After the argument, the customer left the business. At that point, according to the allegations, Mr. Ahmed grabbed a metal pipe that he had beneath the counter, followed the customer outside, and bad things began happening.
1: He beat him.
2: He allegedly struck the victim on the head with the pipe.
3: Oh, my gosh. Why are you reading that?
1: Hmm. I'm not a pipe man. I'm a cigarette man.
2: No, it was...
1: I prefer a cigar, cigarette.
2: No, it doesn't say, Bob, if it was lead or unleaded. The pipe. No, Bob,
1: I'm
2: it was like a
1: guessing it was
2: pipe.
1: Lead.
0: Mm-hmm. I give up. Mm-hmm.
2: The customer is always right.
1: No, not this time.
2: You want sandwich, man? Mm-hmm. Okay. We have Christy Lee
1: with a pipe
2: at the Bob and Tom News Desk.
3: A Germany advertising agency has created not only an ad, but a new product idea to generate buzz for a lingerie line. Maker Beat Us at a recent convention.
0: Ooh, I love the Beat Us.
2: Meet the Beat Us.
3: B-E-A-T-E. Beat Us.
1: Uh-huh.
3: I don't speak German, but that's as close as I got.
0: Give me thine hand.
3: That's the name of the lingerie maker. But the Interone is the advertising place, the advertising agency, devised what's called the face bra. It's a sexy, lacy number in the shape of a bra, but it's actually a sleep mask.
1: Oh.
3: The lingerie maker is so impressed it may introduce the actual face bra as a complement to its line of sex toys and naughty wear.
1: So it looks like a bra, but it's a sleep mask.
3: Yes.
1: Well, it's not a bra at all. It's a mask.
3: Does
2: it cover the whole face?
3: No, it just covers your eyes. It's a sleep mask, but it looks like a bra.
0: It's like a teeny tiny bra on your face.
3: It looks like a strapless bra. The face bra was originally distributed to travelers on planes, trains, and buses to this year's Salon de la Lingerie in Paris.
0: Does it have little cups?
3: But from there, it gained momentum. It does have cups, and the tagline on the packaging reads, Sweet Dreams. So you see what they've done is they've given you, like, you know, you go to these conventions and you get a takeaway, you know.
1: Mm-hmm.
3: This is their takeaway, but it's become so popular that they're now thinking about selling them online because they are with their product line because people were so
2: but you
3: in
2: can
3: love
2: see
3: with the product.
2: You can see out of the thing.
3: No, you can't
1: see.
3: No, it's
1: a mask.
3: It's a sleep mask.
2: So it totally
3: you wear
2: covers
3: it
2: your
3: when
2: eyes.
3: You sleep,
2: oh,
3: Tom.
2: So you can't walk around. Okay, sorry.
1: What's the point of putting a sleep mask on if you can see through it?
2: Cuz it'd be
0: during
2: funny
0: that,
2: to walk
0: that
2: around.
0: Story.
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7: All day, every day.
0: Bob and Tom. They put the F in professional.
8: Hey man, it's Donnie Baker. Even though I never officially passed 10th grade health class, I still probably know more about the human autonomy than anyone I know of. I remember reading there's only one muscle in the whole body that has the ability to decipher between liquids, solids, and gas, and it's called a sphincter. But it don't always work.

0: was a shark.
1: It was a shark.
0: You know, a fart so wet your socks get soaked.
1: It was a shark.
0: Uh-oh, that was another one.
1: And he's not wearing underwear.
0: I remember the second time I sharted. It was at Scotty Winkler's third wedding, but the first one in a church. So we all had to wear these pearly white tuxedos. Trouble was, I went overboard at the bachelor party the night before.

0: ass looked like a Dalmatian's.
1: It was a trap.
0: When she said I do, I said I already did.
1: It was a trap.
0: Scotty, I told you not to let the flower girl stand behind me.

0: Thanks for listening. Want to try watching? Want more?
1: I wouldn't give it a B. I wouldn't even give it a C because it's effing A.
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2: There's Ace Cosby, there's Willie Griswold.
3: Yo.
2: And there's Tom Griswold.
4: Can't we all just be nice to each other one day?
3: Kiss my ass.
5: Kiss his ass.
6: Kiss his ass.
5: I'm Chick McGee at the DoorDash Sports Desk.
6: Okay, so anyways, I've got a straws in my hand. We'll draw straws.
3: Okay.
6: And the shortest straw has to attend to Mr. Godwin post-surgery when he gets back to his house for the
4: I'm out.
3: Wipe me, I'm dirty. Okay, we have to wipe him?
7: All right. How about I'll do this, but Dad, since I helped you out, you have to fill in for me and help Pat out. Does that make sense?
6: It does, but that's not what we're going to do.
5: No, but... That doesn't make sense, but it'll make a great movie series, I can tell you that. Tom and Pat.
6: Pat having surgery tomorrow. You're going to be in the hospital for, a week?
8: 4 to 7 days, yeah.
3: Okay.
6: I'll take the over.
8: I'll take the over. It's,
6: oh, no.
8: I want to go home alone. Like
4: I'd rather spend service
8: in the hospital.
6: Pat. No. Having spent many days in the hospital recently, you're going to want to get home.
8: You want a family to go home to.
5: I don't know what that is.
4: Oh, my gosh.
5: You reach a point where if you're sick, you think, I should probably get to the hospital. But then it kind of mutates into, I got to get out of here. Yeah. I don't know how that happens.
8: Yeah. It does happen.
3: Chick, you have sweater fuzz in your chin. May I do? Yeah.
5: My sweater is fuzzing.
3: Yeah. Boy, it was bothering me.
5: I'm sorry.
6: Good luck, Pat. Thanks.
5: By the way, have you met the new brunette girl? She's unbelievable. See, what I implied there was that during the break.
3: Sure.
9: Old school.
5: Old school. Kicking it old school. There you go. Son of a bitch.
6: Let's turn to Christy Lee at the news desk.
4: Hey, if you're on a budget, you might want to skip out on giving the gifts of 3 French hens because, of course, the 12 days of Christmas are going to be a little more expensive this year.
3: You're right, Tom. I hate this story, too.
6: every year this just pisses me off.
3: It's so annoying.
7: And who's this for? Who's actually giving the 12 days of Christmas?
6: And I also want to can you buy people?
4: You rent them. You don't buy them.
3: You rent.
4: You rent three French horns. You can rent people playing French horns.
5: Does that make it better?
3: French hens, baby.
8: Oh, baby.
3: French horn.
6: No, French horn. You can buy French horn.
5: According to the annual calculation
4: by PNC, the Christmas price index has risen 5.7% in 2021.
3: You ever had a rusty trombone?
4: The price of 2 turtle doves, 5 gold rings, 10 pipers piping, as well as the other gifts mentioned in the carol have gone from $38,994 in 2019 to $41,206 this year.
3: That's ridiculous.
4: The largest increase in 8 years when annual costs grew by 6.6%.
3: Oh, this is outrageous. I'm not doing it.
4: 2 turtle doves up 50%.
3: Is that right?
4: Yeah, they're going to set you back $450.
7: See, this is good for me because I invested in turtle dove futures years
4: ago.
3: You know what? This is going to pay off.
7: Yeah.
4: 4 calling birds even. So if you were betting on the birds, those birds, you're not going to make any money this
3: year. What if they're calling long distance? Thank you very much.
5: Ladies and
6: years
5: gentlemen.
6: Ago,
4: the birds are big. 6 geese laying up 57%. That's $660.
7: You can just find geese. They're in parking lots. Right, go pick some.
6: No, but you got to get pregnant geese. They got to be a lay-in.
3: Oh, that kind of lay-in.
4: This is where... Wait a minute.
6: Oh, they're laying eggs? Oh, never mind.
4: This is where I would kind of question what Tom brought up earlier. Silly. 8 maids of milking are only $58. First of all, you got 8 women, and they're working, and you're only paying them $58?
6: You got to bring the cows in.
3: I had a maid milk me once. It cost me $250.
7: The women I pay to watch them breastfeed are very reasonably priced. So
4: 9 ladies dancing, $7,552.84.
6: I'm with you. The 9 ladies dancing is more than 7 grand. $58
4: for eight
8: you got to make it rain.
4: That's not fair. The 10 Lords of Leaping are at $11,260.
7: What does that even mean, Lords of Leaping?
6: They're dancers.
4: They're dancing.
3: Let me take you to Haight Ashbury sometime.
7: We're doing that.
6: It says the Philadelphia Ballet supplied the cost of Lords of Leaping, while National Bird Suppliers and Hatcheries Waterfowl Farms offered these for some exotic pets.
4: The 11 pipers piping and the 12 drummers drumming, they don't get near as much money.
8: Yeah, right.
4: Pipers are only getting $2,900 and the 12 drummers $3,100, basically.
6: So, wow. So in other words, this...
4: So if you're a dancer,
6: every year,
4: you're making
6: more money. The headline could be, everything's more expensive.
3: Yeah. Mm-hmm. How much is 5 golden rings?
4: That is $895, up 8.5%.
8: A ring?
3: That's way cheap.
8: Mm-hmm. Yeah.
4: Mm-hmm. Well... Depends on how wide your white gold is.
7: Why are they spending so much money on the drummers?
4: Could be 10 carats.
7: Just go get the bucket boys that play before the football games on the side of the street. Those guys will do a great job.
4: Yeah
6: well.
5: Did you say the bucket boys?
6: Yeah.
7: You never seen the bucket boys?
5: I'm aware of a bucket boy. I didn't know they were named the bucket boys.
7: Oh, they do great work, Chick.
6: Yeah, they're playing drums.
3: Oh, bucket boy.
5: No, they're playing a bucket, okay? They're not playing the drums.
6: You know what I'm saying. Didn't you go see that famous stage play?
5: Stomp. Oh, that was a great idea.
4: Stomp.
5: That was a great idea. Looking forward to the show and getting there in about,
6: 10 minutes?
5: 13 minutes into the show, you want to scream, stop it! Just stop it!
3: I saw them do a Zippo thing. It was one of the coolest things I've ever seen in my life.
7: Yeah, I loved it.
5: Really?
3: Yeah.
6: What'd they do?
3: It was all dark, and they used Zippos, and the clacking of the metal lid closing and opening was making a sound, and then there was a light show to go along with it.
5: Stop it!
6: Sounds cool.
3: Yeah, yeah.
4: We have an update on a story we did yesterday.
5: Update.
4: A member of New Zealand's parliament, Julie Ann Genter, rode her bicycle to the hospital while in labor and gave birth to a healthy baby girl.
5: Mrs. Genter, was it?
4: Genter.
6: Genter.
5: Whatever.
4: She said, quote,
6: G-E-N-T-E-R.
5: I got it.
6: No, because Gunter is the famous Canadian gynecologist who's in all those.
3: That's right.
6: News stories.
4: I thought it was Gunter.
6: Dr. Gunter.
3: Mm-hmm. I think it's Gunter.
7: Everyone be careful.
4: You're on my last nerve today.
6: Ace Gunter Gunt.
5: What did you say?
7: Stop. Just stop while you're ahead of Ellie. Better be.
6: Her name is Genter.
4: Miss Genter said, I genuinely wasn't planning to cycle in labor, but it did end up happening. Amazingly, now we have a healthy, happy little one sleeping, as is her dad. Genter has also apparently biked to the hospital back in 2018 to give birth to her firstborn.
3: This is a habit.
7: This wasn't an accident.
4: Come on.
7: This is
5: What's
7: nuts.
5: The story here?
6: She was so dilated, she got on the bike and the seat disappeared.
3: Whoops. Boy, I think my baby's sitting on it.
6: Yeah, after the first one, she got one of those banana seats.
4: Oh, man.
8: That's how she got in trouble in the first place.
6: She's in Parliament.
4: Yes, she's in Parliament in New Zealand.
6: Member of the Labour Party.
3: Yes, of course she is.
5: Oh, God.
7: That's so sad. In Parliament, smoking cigarettes while she's pregnant. My goodness.
4: Speaking of milk
6: By
4: and
6: the way,
4: babies
6: the baby,
4: and.
6: The lovely baby they named her Schwinn.
3: Isn't that nice?
6: Yeah. As I mentioned yesterday, the umbilical cord got stuck in the front wheel, but it made a really cool sound like a Harley.
3: That is something.
7: I love that joke.
4: A recent study found that a spicy substance found in pepper can get into breast milk after being eaten.
3: Of course,
4: well,
3: we knew this.
4: Sherlock. Through extensive analysis, scientists from the Technical University of Munich were able to detect piperin, an alkaloid responsible for the pungency of pepper in breast milk, just an hour after breastfeeding women ate a curry dish. Researcher Roman, this is pissing me off.
6: No, this is super interesting.
4: Anytime you eat something,
3: right.
4: If you have, well, never mind.
3: She's asparagus and stuff, right?
5: She just banged on the table, telling me
6: crack.
4: Yeah.
3: That is true.
4: That is true and sad. So why are you bringing that up?
6: And my fault. I keep.
3: We are not accusing you of starting these atrocities. We're accusing you of thumbing your nose at them.
4: Researcher Roman Lang said it's conceivable that exposing infants to low levels of pungent substances like piperin could help to increase tolerance for such substances later on.
6: See, that's what's interesting about it.
3: Oh, that is interesting.
6: See, in other words, it's possible if you're from a certain culture to be tolerant of that hot stuff.
3: Makes perfect sense.
6: Since you were a little tiny baby, you've been getting part of it in breast milk.
3: Weaned on.
6: Which is why my new invention, I'm going to go on that. What's that show you like where they bring out the
3: Shark Tank? Love it,
6: yeah, it's my new idea. It's called Carolina Reaper Breast Milk.
3: Okay.
6: And get these little kids up and running.
4: Oh, my gosh.
7: That is so weird. That's such a weird kind of joke.
6: Oh, man.
4: I'm sorry. I just thought that was from the Obvious Institute because.
7: I beg your pardon?
4: Yeah.
6: No, but I mean, they're not saying. I think they were aware that what you consume comes out the boob, if you will, as the scientists would say.
5: And now, ladies and gentlemen, hold it down. Hang on a second. Hold it down. We're very honored here to have with us Dr. Tom Griswold.
6: And of course,
5: with his new approach toward birthing.
6: You've all read my
5: book. Please, doctor.
6: You've all read my book. In the mouth, out the boob.
7: Now, this first patient's medically referred to it as having huge, heavy naturals. That's what we call it here at the Institute.
5: Hold him heavy nats.
6: No, I think that they're fully aware of that. It's just the notion
4: the tolerance
6: that
4: levels of people. Levels yes, can be that would trained. Make sense.
3: Now, if you'll notice, my female patient's bouncing bozo.
5: Christy,
3: if you ingest enough chocolate, will chocolate milk come out?
7: Oh, yeah, Christy, can you answer that question?
5: We want to say it.
6: If Christy were doing it again, she'd want something more of a chai latte.

0: babysat a cat a couple weeks ago.
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2: Oh, he.
0: Then he started picking his out of his litter box and dropping him in the middle of the living room floor.
2: Oh, this is a protest.
0: It did seem like some sort of action. Cats are,
3: funny.
0: You know, jerks, basically.
2: Can be.
0: Cats are jerks.
4: On November 15th, 1864, Major General William Tecumseh Sherman began his famous March to the Sea. Sherman led his troops from Atlanta, Georgia, to the ocean port of Savannah. As he was leaving, Sherman set the city on fire, gutting 40% of it. Atlanta wouldn't be burned this badly again until they gave their franchise tag to Michael Vick.
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8: Robin Williams.
7: John Madden. And George W. Bush. And guess what? 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
6: Yes, you are. Thank you, Chick.
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3: Hello, I'm Joe Johnson. 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
4: No.
3: Well, I am in the country of Costa Rica. 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And that's me, Jim Jefferson. So whether you've been injured at a concert, while listening to music at home, or while simply thinking about a song, you may be entitled to compensation. Call the law offices of John Johansson today and see if you have a strong case, just like this fellow did.
5: I called Jack Joseph for help last fall. See, I'd been listening to the radio and heard Alice Cooper singing his catchy song called School's Out.
4: Uh-huh.
5: Well, I assumed he meant my school. I didn't show up for my final exam, and I flunked out. But my attorney, Mr. Jensen, explained to Mr. Cooper's attorneys how this would prevent me from becoming a doctor and making millions of dollars over my lifetime. Thanks, Jim.
3: That man is just one of dozens of clients I have helped. Just listen to this young couple who came into my office with a sad story.
6: Well, rock music ruined the reputation of my girlfriend and me. We grew up in a small town and dated all throughout high school.
7: We always behaved very modestly in public and had planned to save ourselves for marriage. Until we became the talk of the town. Tell him, Jack.
6: You see, Diane and I were outside the Tasty Freeze, minding our own business, sucking down a chili dog.
7: And his hands were not between my knees. Johnny Cougar ruined our reputation. We couldn't walk down the street without people snickering and pointing after that song came out.
3: But now life goes on for Jack and Diane. Thanks to our out-of-court settlement, they were able to move to a slightly larger town with larger fast food chains and less nosy neighbors. I'm just here to help people get what's coming to them. If you thought Saturday night really was all right for fighting, contact my office. Or if you thought Pat Benatar really wanted you to hit her with your best shot, just pick up the phone and call me. Did you hear Rock You Like a Hurricane on the radio and immediately evacuate your home? Well, I'm your guy. Perhaps you had a loved one who took the Van Halen song Jump a little too literally. Give me a ring. There is no reason for you to suffer any longer. I have helped a hotel detective who was out of sight get his

0: pants around here when I finish with your laundry? Because I'm a guy you don't want to fight. When I say jump, you say yeah, right. I'm the man of this house until you get home.
1: He's the man. He's the man.
0: What I say goes around here, right out the window. And I don't want to hear a lot of whining, so I'll shut up. The sooner you learn who's boss around here, the sooner you can give me my orders, dear. Because I'm head honcho around here, but it's all in my head.
1: He's the man. He's the man.
0: And I can have sex anytime that you want. Because I'm a man who has needs, but they're not that important. And don't expect any flowers from me, because if I'm not mistaken, you prefer jewelry. I'm the king of my castle when you're not around.
1: He's the man. He's the man.
0: And I'll drink and watch sports whenever I want to get in trouble. And I'll come home when I'm good and ready to sleep on the couch. Because a man's got to...

0: You the man.
1: Hello, Bob and Tom show.
2: Hey, this is Rick from Edwardsburg. How you guys doing?
3: Hey, Rick. Great, Rick. How are you?
2: Oh, I couldn't be any better.
3: Yeah, but
4: what'd you do to yourself, sir?
3: He couldn't be any better.
1: See?
5: What a great attitude.
1: A happy ending.
2: Yeah.
1: Well, what happened to you, Rick?
2: Well, 3 years ago, I was pulling a case of beer off a shelf at the store.
4: I like this already.
5: Wait a minute.
4: So you dialed with your good arm.
1: Uh-huh.
2: Yeah, and I pulled out the ligaments in my elbow.
1: By just
2: after cortisone shots and physical therapy later, 3 years, I'm still wearing a brace part-time.
1: Are you really?
2: Yeah.
4: Did you spill the beer?
2: The beer was okay.
4: Okay, thank God.
1: But it's not your drinking arm, right?
2: Yeah, it is, but I switched to white beer now, so I'm all right.
3: hear what he said? He switched to light beer. Yeah.
4: Sir, you need to start writing for Bob Zaney. That is a fine joke, sir.
1: Thanks, Rick.
6: NBC Sports on their golf telecasts,
1: mm-hmm.
6: they got caught putting in bird noises for ambiance,
5: mm-hmm.
6: and a bird lover called him on it.
4: That's correct.
6: Because he was hearing a bird that was not indigenous to where the tournament was being held.
1: Mm-hmm.
6: Can you imagine being the guy who had to field that phone call? sports department. Hi. Listen, does this sound right to you? I guess I'm supposed to believe the blue-breasted whippoorwillow has decided to alter its annual migratory route to enjoy a little golf. Okay. I get it. I got one. Cuckoo. Cuckoo for Cuckoo Puffs. Cuckoo for Cuckoo.
1: Are the stars out tonight? I don't care if it's cloudy or bright. Because I'm blind.
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0: rule my ass.
1: You heard right. Bob Kavoyan is bringing you a collection of songs that will tug at your heartstrings. Songs about romance. Songs about relationships. But most of all, songs about love.
0: Three-date rule my ass.
1: It's Bob Kavoyan's If You Loved Me, You'd Do It. This handsomely packaged 12 CD set also includes such unforgettable toe tappers as the high school classic, I'll See You After Your Next Period. And Bob's biggest hit of all time, The Girls Downstairs. The girl.

0: It's Bob's Big Box Set. If you loved me, you'd do it. Now, let's hear from the genius himself.
1: Hi, I'm Bob Kavoyan. You know, wherever I go, guys come up to me and say, Bob, could you make a CD of love songs that would put my wife in the mood? Or at least give her something to listen to so she'll get off my ass? Well, If You Loved Me, You'd Do It is just that CD. These are songs from my heart. Songs to live by. Songs to love by. Songs like FaceTime, Eatin' Ain't Cheatin', and my biggest hit of all time.

0: 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The Beatles had Apple. I have Nice Pair Records.
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acted as a sweet but loyal mute. Now he's turned into a speechifying yakety galoot. And I gotta tell you, folks, I don't know what it was I expected. But his choice of subjects is what really stinks. The way he talks about cats and squirrels and sets your ears to ring. And don't you get him started on that spay and neuter thing. You know, you can only just hear so much about marking territory technique and such. Hey, quit looking at me, buddy. 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

0: sit. 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I said sit.
1: Now if you're taking the time to examine your doggy's lips, you find the sides are floppy and serrated. And right up under his nose, why his lips they barely meet, and his tongue is way too big for proper enunciation in his speech. So consequently, his F's and M's and P's and B's are less than perfect in their execution. And what's worse, they are accompanied by a string saliva breeze that anoints the conversation like a crystal clear pizza cheese. And when that dog is in my automobile, he's always messing with my radio station. And if he leaves that seat moved up again, I'm taking away his keys because my dog's been talking to me. Oh, yeah, I said.

0: Bow Wow.
1: Comedian Bobcat Goldthwait is here with us. I like goofy movies.
2: I didn't see Phantom Menace or the Attack of the Clones because I'm 40 years old and I've been... So, Star Wars, The Lord of the Rings, you know, none of that stuff really. But like a jerk, I went to the Star Wars re-release. Have any of you nerds ever seen a... Could you pick a out of a police lineup? If I had a... and a donut and a mop, could you tell me the difference between these things? Because the day you actually see one, you're going to throw that stormtrooper cookie jar right out the window. You're going to go, what was I thinking about? I go, I don't know. We've been trying to tell you about it for years.
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3: No!
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4: Ouch!
5: Can I hear the middle part where you say, hey, they're gone, one more time? I'd like to hear that again.
4: I'm gonna burst an artery.
2: Here goes nothing.
3: No!
4: Hey, it worked. They're gone.
1: Comedian Dwight Slade.
6: I think they're overdoing the IDing for liquor.
7: We ID under 65. Bring your walker.
6: Yeah. I got carded the other day, and it's like, look into my eyes. You ever seen a 21-year-old with this much hate and bitterness in their eyes?
8: Yeah.
6: Let's not count the birthdays. Let's count the dark angels. Uh-huh. Oh, the people who think and cluck at the same time.
8: How does that work?
6: You ask them a question. You go, hey, are we doing dinner tomorrow? Dinner tomorrow. What are you, an aborigine? Answer the question. I want to go to dinner. You're hunting for Coke bottles. Let's go.
9: I got thrown out of J.C. Penney the other day.
8: Really?
9: Yeah, fondling up the mannequins. Believe it? And that ain't my fault. Have you seen the mannequins in there?
8: Uh-huh.
9: And they taunt you, too. They got the little short skirt on, arm up, kind of waving you over. You know what I mean? Shoot. I tell you what, if you asked me, the little whore was asking for it.
8: What'd you do, Doc?
10: I screwed up. You know how too many times I say the wrong thing.
8: Yeah, right.
10: Well, Kathy's into this mail order stuff again.
8: Right.
4: Uh-huh. Yeah.
10: She's into this big time. I came home the other day. There was a case of breast enlargement cream on the kitchen table.
8: There was?
11: Breast enlargement cream?
10: Yeah, sitting right there on the table. I said, what the hell is this for? She said she rubs it on her breasts. They get bigger.
8: Uh-huh.
10: I said, just use toilet paper. It's been working on your butt for 8 years.
4: Oh, that was a beautiful
1: joining us in the studio, comedian Ed Yeager.
12: Hi, guys.
8: Hi, Ed.
1: How are you?
12: Good.
8: Good to see you again.
12: I'm glad football season's almost here. I love football.
8: I do, too.
12: I was in a hotel room, and I was watching a football game, and I opened the drawer, I pull out the Bible, I turned to John 3:16,
8: mm-hmm.
12: and it actually says, sitteth thee in the end zone with a large sign.
13: I actually have a sexual fantasy associated with the earthquake.
3: Go.
13: All right, woke chick up.
3: Uh-huh.
13: In my fantasy, I am making love to this woman.
3: Yeah.
13: And then all of a sudden, she feels the earth move beneath her.
8: Ah, yes.
13: And then she rolls over on top of me and shields me from debris. Safety first, everybody. Safety first.
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14: Wait a minute. You aren't Mr. Obvious.
0: How about being a first-time watcher?
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3: This is the Bob and Tom Show.
0: Hello.
3: Once again, thanks for joining us. Christy Lee at the news desk. We've been talking about things that you may have done when you were a kid, never told your parents about. Here's a good one.
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3: Bill writes, during the 80s, my parents owned a small vacuum cleaner sales and service shop.
0: Okay.
5: A lot of suction going on there.
3: Yeah, my friends and I found an old 8mm home movie projector.
0: Mm-hmm.
3: We procured some 70s Swedish erotica.
0: Yeah.
5: Remember, Swedish erotica was the brand.
0: Absolutely. Mm-hmm.
3: These were silent porn movies, Christy.
0: Uh-huh. Mm-hmm.
3: My friends and I hatched the perfect plan. Yeah. We opened our own mini porn palace at the vacuum cleaner store.
1: They charge admission?
3: At night when my parents would close the store. the days before video.
0: Uh-huh.
3: We would set up the movie projector, charge admission to our buddies to see the movie.
0: There you go.
3: I love the way Bill writes. He goes, we also created another revenue stream by selling popcorn, and the kids would buy pop from my parents' pop machine.
0: Really?
3: Mm-hmm. My parents never did quite figure out how the pop machine, which was full when they would leave,
0: kept
3: emptying.
0: Emptying.
1: I'm wondering about that, too.
3: Yeah. Eventually, they did find out about the porno and shut down our little enterprise.
0: Ah.
3: But we were boys having fun. No, we were running a for-profit business.
1: Does he say how much profit?
3: I don't know. Bill, thank you very much for that letter.
0: Still being charged by the IRS.
3: I'm glad that went well.
0: Uh-huh.
3: Oh, what a great idea. Sounds like an episode of The Little Rascals.
0: It does. Well, no. The Little Rascals wouldn't have done porn.
1: They would have
0: put on a show.
3: with that monkey.
5: Darla.
1: Dancing.
5: Darla,
3: Christy.
5: Darla and Petey, maybe.
3: Christy, this one's for you. Dear Bob and Tom, I never told my parents about this. Some friends and I stole wine out of the sacristy at church.
0: Uh-oh.
3: For years, I've been begging God for forgiveness for this terrible act, name withheld.
0: Mm-hmm.
3: Oh. Still feeling guilty.
0: Oh, yeah. No, that's something you'll never get over.
3: Mm-hmm.
0: Yeah.
3: By the way, I have a question.
1: We're born guilty.
3: On the Swedish erotica of the 70s,
0: yes. Mm-hmm.
3: Chick, you'll know this one. Since they were silent. Well,
5: you know, I don't think I actually ever saw one, but I saw the
0: What do you need to
3: was
0: know?
3: Was it Super 8 film? There was no sound on that. Is that correct?
0: No, that's correct.
3: Did they have the words written across the bottom?
0: Like, no,
1: words?
0: There was no words.
1: What words? What do you need?
0: No, you don't put that subtitles?
1: What do you need?
3: You know, the guy walks in the door and he goes, here's your pizza, ma'am. You know, that great kind of dialogue you have.
0: No.
3: They didn't cut away. And
0: a lot of the Swedish erotica loops, as they called them, would be nothing but action.
3: Oh, okay. I'm sorry.
5: Like now.
3: Sorry.
5: They were ahead of their time.
3: I'm sorry for calling on you, chick. I should have gone to the authority. So they wouldn't cut away and you'd see, right there, that's the spot.
0: It was not like a silent movie.
5: Ever make that
3: Do
5: sound
3: it to me, soldier.
5: In my presence.
0: No,
5: Do it to me, soldier.
3: Whatever.
0: You could only play it if you had an organist and a guy with a megaphone there.
3: Okay.
1: What do we have here?
3: Wow.
0: No, just old black
3: and
0: white.
3: So that was 8mm. Super 8 had audio, though, right? The option, I think, of having audio. I don't know. Those days are gone.
0: Yes.
3: Although I'm sure there's people out there that collect all that old.
0: Oh, there's all kinds of stuff.
3: Classic.
0: Out there. Oh, yeah. You can get
3: sure
0: the
3: it's
0: old.
3: It's all been digitized, though, if you want to.
0: You can
3: have
0: buy all that
3: classic
0: old erotic
3: porn.
0: Stuff from, you know, from Europe.
3: Yeah.
0: And
3: we
0: have,
3: by the way, we have a number.
0: I mean, it goes all the way back to the 1800s.
1: 1800s?
0: Yes.
1: Harry Bunch, I would think.
0: Well, that's one way to think. That's correct.
5: Yeah. A lot of powdered wigs, probably.
0: But the women were all natural then.
1: Yeah.
0: Guarantee
3: just
0: that.
3: Creepy knowing that they're all dead. If you're, you know,
1: That creeps you out.
0: Is that the necrobation thing?
3: It always used to creep me out. Playboy would have the, you know.
0: The centerfolds that had passed.
3: Yeah.
0: Oh, yeah.
3: They've been violently murdered and here they are laid out. That's just creepy.
1: Yeah. What about Marilyn Monroe? She's still beautiful. There are naked photos of her out there.
3: Not really for crank action, if you will. Sorry.
5: He really.
0: You know that
5: I go back
0: I don't
5: and
0: think
5: forth.
0: She ever appeared in the magazine.
5: I go
0: crank.
5: Back and forth from hatred to sheer
0: just
5: delight.
0: Loving the guy, I know.
5: Sheer delight.
3: By the way, it's amazing how many people have written us about finding
1: their parents.
3: Parents and.
1: How do they think they got here?
3: I know, it's just you don't want to see that.
0: See, that's, no. You know, you understand how they got them. The thing this, you don't this, want to picture is your mom and dad.
3: This woman found a, what she thought was a vacation binder full of photographs. It was.
0: Oh, really?
3: It was not. They were actually going to town, if you will, if that analogy clarifies.
1: I wouldn't even want to.
5: What did you call it? Crankfest?
3: Whatever. I'm just trying to dance around it here.
6: Yeah.
0: Yes.
3: Have a little request here.
5: That's dancing around.
0: What have you got?
3: This is something short and
1: sweet.
3: Christy, have you ever had a temp job? I know you.
1: Oh yeah, I worked for a temp agency when I worked when I lived in Albuquerque. I worked for.
3: What
1: a
3: kind
1: temp
3: of stuff
1: agency.
3: Did you do?
1: I ended up working at a bank.
0: No
1: in
0: kidding.
1: The trust department. Mm-hmm.
3: Oh,
5: I was actually trust you.
1: It was great.
5: You go right ahead.
1: It was very interesting. I got to get into files that. Mm-hmm.
5: Oh,
1: it was
5: did you
1: pretty
5: steal,
1: cool.
5: Steal some money and stuff?
1: No, I didn't steal any money, but
5: it was long enough to go. You can tell us.
0: You know, people who work at a bank don't steal
1: you know what?
0: Money.
5: Well, I think
1: I had
5: they
1: never,
5: do.
1: I had never had a job like that before.
3: But it's a temp job, so it's kind of interesting.
1: Right. So you don't really care? I mean, that's not very cool. I cared, but I noticed I didn't like the quiet.
0: Yeah, I can understand that.
1: It's very quiet in a bank.
0: Mm-hmm.
1: They don't
5: As
1: have
5: opposed
1: music.
5: To the, this constant
1: yeah,
5: yammering.
1: Exactly. Yeah. They don't have music playing. I had gone from a television job where I'd worked in a TV studio.
3: You're not
1: going
3: to walk into a bank.
1: Constantly going. On. Going yeah. And then it was just quiet.
3: Yeah, you're not
1: going
3: to hear about afternoon. A jackatorium or any of those fine words you've heard today.
1: No. And no I literally worked by myself. I worked in the trust department. And
0: Someone
1: I would,
0: said crank. It was probably, hey, could you crank the window open?
3: Right.
0: It's not.
3: Right.
1: I spent a lot of time reading a lot of people's business that I probably shouldn't have.
0: I see.
1: That's okay.
3: Mm-hmm. Mm-hmm. Now, we are taking confessions, I guess, among other things today.
0: I guess it is.
3: And we have one on line 8, I've been told.
0: Uh-oh. Ooh, live confession. Okay. Bob and Tom show.
7: Yeah, things you never confess to your parents.
0: Yeah, mm-hmm. Go ahead.
7: I was 14, and I took my dad's truck to take my girlfriend home.
0: Mm-hmm.
7: Well, on the way back, I ended up sideswiping a car, and I knew my dad was going to kill me.
0: Yeah.
7: So I parked it over at the neighbor's house. He was always in trouble with the law, and he was about 5-6 years older than me. Well, when the police came to talk to him, he was so stoned, he said he couldn't remember taking it.
0: Oh, no.
7: Well, he ended up taking a plea bargain and did 60 days in county because he couldn't remember taking the truck or not.
0: And
7: to this day, my parents don't know I did it.
0: Oh, my God.
7: Yeah, it'd have been all bad.
0: Yeah, I guess
3: so. This guy was so stoned, he didn't know whether or not he'd even committed the crime.
7: He couldn't remember doing anything that night, but he was stoned out of his mind, so... So I figured I rehabilitated him. He got sober in prison, or in county, anyhow. Well,
0: so I guess something good came out of it, huh?
7: My way of looking.
3: Wait a minute. Are we talking to Rick? Is this Rick?
0: Sounds like Rick. A little bit.
3: A little bit.
5: Arrested the other guy a little bit.
3: So now you're justifying it by saying he came out sober,
0: well,
3: I guess.
0: That is good.
7: Did
3: he come out a virgin?
7: That I don't know. Okay. We don't speak anymore.
0: I guess not.
3: Well don't tell him.
0: Thanks for the call.
7: All right, thank you.
0: Bye.
3: Okay,
0: that's... That's big, letting somebody take the blame, and they actually went to jail?
3: Hey, hang on one second. Dean, no more felonies.
0: Yeah, that would be.
5: Well, technically, I guess that would be
0: grand
5: a felony.
0: Theft. Yeah, that's a felony.
3: Actually, we have another live confession here. So the line 6, am I getting this right?
0: All right. Bob and Tom show.
8: Hello.
0: Hi, who's this?
8: This is Sarah.
0: Hi, Sarah.
3: Another Sarah. This is a big day for Sarah. Sarah, what is your confession?
8: When we were growing up, I had 6 brothers,
0: mm-hmm.
8: and 2 of them had boa constrictors, and my mom raised these little annoying canaries.
0: Yeah.
8: And
3: I'm sorry, the boa constrictors were okay, but the canaries were annoying.
0: Annoying, yes. Uh-huh. And?
8: Well, there's 6 of them, so you couldn't argue with them.
0: Yeah.
1: Uh-huh.
8: And so you would feed the boa.
5: They'd gang up on you.
0: Sure.
5: You argued.
0: Mm-hmm. So what happened?
8: You would feed the mice boa constrictor. You would feed the boa constrictors mice, but at the same time, they would let the canaries out because they would fly around and dive at the mice.
0: Right.
8: Well, my mom's favorite canary, Tweety, was eaten by the boa constrictor.
0: Oh, I see.
8: And to this day, we still buy each other Tweety Bird cards and shirts and little stuffed animals wherever we go and mail them to each other. And my mom thinks she's 80-something now, and she thinks it's sweet because we miss Tweety that much.
0: You kids loved him so much that you now share cards.
3: Wow.
0: Yeah. Wow.
8: So,
5: boa constrictors, Sarah. How did the boa constrictor catch the bird? I mean, they're not very...
0: Throw them into the...
5: Or did you actually stuff the bird in the cage, right?
8: No, it would land places, and it happened to land on the table where they had the snake out, and it wasn't looking, and...
5: I thought boa constrictors... I don't think they're fast.
1: They're not that fast. They squeeze their prey.
5: And they hug you to death.
1: Yeah.
0: Well, maybe they just got a little too close.
5: Look, I'm not going to. Nice for a minute.
3: I'm not going to argue with her.
0: No, I'm
3: we
0: not.
3: We got a dead Tweety bird on our hands.
5: We might start cussing again.
0: Sarah, thanks for calling.
3: Thanks, Sarah. Great story.
8: Hang on. These are the same boys that wrecked a motorcycle, crashed into a tree, and put a rope around the front forks and hung it from the tree and hung off of it to try and straighten it out so my parents wouldn't know.
3: Oh, so they were bright fellows.
0: They were
3: fellows.
0: Geniuses.
3: Okay, that's
8: all right. One of them is a physician now.
3: Well, it's a creative.
0: All right, thanks, Sarah.
3: Sarah, be quiet before we have to send over the authorities.
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10: Wednesday, as we mentioned earlier, National Potato Day.
1: Uh-huh.
10: What you failed to mention, also known as Dan Quayle's least favorite holiday. I'm bringing it back to the 80s. Oh, yeah. Oh, you didn't like that? The Grand Marshal for the parade this year, Spuds McKenzie.
5: Whoa.
10: Yeah, boy, does that corpse stink.
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12: All right, sports fans, it's time to get down and dirty with the hottest sports show on radio. Two big names with the big games, James Gandolfini and Sir Charles Barkley. It's time to belly up.
13: All right, welcome back to another Belly Up show. I'm former NBA MVP Sir Charles, joined by the former MVP of HBO and The Sopranos, James Gandolfini. How you been, Tony?
14: Not bad. Actually, I'm doing pretty good. Not sure what to attribute, but the fact is you've never caught me in a better mood. Ready to take phone calls, talk sports. Just take it easy.
13: Well, that's cool, Tony. We're going to hit the phones in since you're in a great mood today. That's a nice change of pace because most times we come in, you all pissed off. You're always in a bad mood.
14: Not today. I don't know what it is, but just looking forward to this.
13: Yeah, it's been a big week. Monday Night Football got the highest ratings of ever in history. That was crazy. You see that game, Tony?
14: Yeah, it was back and forth, return kickoff. The kablam! The Cowboys score again. Mm-hmm. Oh, they cover the spread, which never hurts.
13: Damn, you've been on a hot streak, Tony. You've been on a roll.
14: Like I said, it's been a pretty good week for me.
13: Yeah, plus your face is everywhere, Tony. Seen last week on the NFL on Fox, Frank Caliendo did a thing on you, imitating you, just like back in your Soprano days. Hilarious.
14: Boy, take it easy. Who are we talking about? Frankie who?
13: You know, Tony, the John Madden dude. Uh-oh. Imitate everybody. Imitate me, everybody. Do John Madden to a T. Got you down, too.
14: Oh, yeah? In what ways?
13: All right, Tony, I go into the details. I don't want you getting upset. You're already making that face. All I know is it's on YouTube. If you want to see...
14: Oh, Jesus. YouTube? Oh, Jesus Christ.
13: Easy, Tony. Here, let me bring it up. It's all in good fun. See, look, there you are right there in front of the pork store like boy. You used to be on your show.
14: Oh, Jesus. Look at my hair. Look how he parted my hair across. I look like Jason Alexander. Look like a little Danny DeVito.
13: No, you don't.
14: Oh, Jesus.
13: No.
14: Nerve. What's this prick's name? What's this prick's name?
13: I
14: want his name. Oh, YouTube. No wonder I'm typecast. I can't get any work because I'm on a service along with every other prick that's got a camera and a cell phone. At the screen, at the guild. Jesus. No wonder why I was passed over to play Johnny Cash because of pricks like him.
13: You take it easy, Tony. This is on YouTube. Everybody's on YouTube. I'm on YouTube.
14: Oh, yeah? Well, there's going to be a new movie tomorrow. It's going to star James Gandolfini. Kick a Frank Caliendo's ass. Make me look like a little chubby prick with Bill Tannenbaum.
13: Tony, see, you got to chill. I was on TV getting a colonoscopy, Tony. I had a colonoscopy on TV. So now we both got something in common. You need to calm down.
14: Yeah, something in common. You got a colonoscopy on TV. I'm married. Newlywed. Now we both got something up our ass.
13: Well, I brought you something, Tony, to get your mind off of things. Belated wedding gift. New from Nature Valley. Sweet and salty nuts. Granola bar. It's a bomb.
14: Granola bar? Mm. Did she call you?
13: No, Tony, I had this long before you even went to Hawaii to get married. Check this out.
14: Let me see it. Sweet and salty nut. That's pretty good. Tastes like a payday. Except it's a granola bar. You can see the nuts, not even covered.
13: So what do you think, Tony? Is it better than a payday?
14: Well, I think it's a lot like Caliendo. I think it's a cheap imitation. Oh, let's put on some makeup and make pretend. Oh, I'm going to play a mobster. Oh, I'm a man of 1,000 voices. Kabam! Well, you better find a voice that says help, you prick. Because I'm coming up here.
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16: After a long day of blessing tourists and pilgrims in St. Peter's Square, it's time to kick back, loosen the old cassock, and enjoy a tall, cold one. And if you're the Pope, there's only one brand of beer you reach for, and that's White Smoke Ale.
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17: Hey, I don't mean to get all holier than thou here, even though that's basically my job description. But most people are virgins to good beer, and not in a good way. I mean, look at this swill you drink. Frankly, it all tastes like a Schlitz to me. But not White Smoke Ale. This stuff is heavenly. Mm-hmm. I tell you, I think if they served this at the Last Supper, I bet you the big guy might have stuck around for a couple extra days, you know?
16: It's the beer that made the Vatican famous. White Smoke Ale.
18: I like it in the bottle.
19: I like it in the can.
17: No. Wow. That would be a sin.
1: Wow.
17: You should drink a beer out of glass. Almost it tastes made. A lot better.
16: And look for our latest seasonal brew, Highest Pumpkin Spice Ale.
17: Even my older frat brothers, the Cardinals, love it. Right, fellas?
20: Tastes great, less fallible. Tastes great, less fallible.
17: Okay, settle down, you knuckleheads. These guys are so crazy. They was trying to tell me the patron saint of a beer was a St. Pauli girl. The only beer for us is a White Smoke Ale. Just one sip, and I guarantee you'll pass over other brands. See what I did there?
16: That's White Smoke Ale, the king of kings of beer.
17: And remember, if you've had too much to drink, give someone else the keys to the Pope Mobile.
15: Mm-hmm. The Bob and Tom Show. Like a screen door on a submarine. Well-meaning, but pointless.
3: Welcome back to the Bob and Tom Show. And where are we?
5: Something about cocaine.
0: No.

0: Listen to her heart.
1: Sounds good.
0: Tom Petty.
2: Yeah.
1: Great song.
2: It's a driving song.
0: It is. All
1: yeah. Top down. You think you're gonna take her away
3: with your money and your cocaine. So there you go, chick. You're right. Welcome back to the Bob and Tom Show.
2: And you're probably right.
3: We have
2: realistic rock songs. That'd be a good show.
0: There you go. Yeah. Now you're talking. Yeah.
3: We have a man who knows his way around money and cocaine. If it's locked up in the evidence room,
1: me, baby.
3: Ex-police officer Mike Armstrong, a man who quit smoking pot after he found out how expensive it was when he stopped being a police officer.
1: I want one of those ex-wife candles so I can complete my voodoo ritual.
3: Okay, very nice. We have also comedian Shane Moss hanging out with us. Christy Lee is at the news desk. Now, a couple interesting things in the news. We were talking about the elder George Bush.
4: Mm-hmm.
3: 41. So,
0: number 41.
1: Is he? About 90?
0: 88.
3: And Mr. Bush was being interviewed by his granddaughter, Jenna.
0: Yes, Jenna.
3: And they got talking about Justin Bieber because Mr. Bush is known for wearing flashy socks. Likes to wear fancy socks. Like Haywood Banks.
0: Loud. He likes loud socks.
3: Yeah. So that's probably
4: the battery. He likes socks that don't match.
3: That's the only thing that Haywood has in common with the former president.
0: With any president.
1: Yeah. Same age.
3: But Justin Bieber apparently does the same thing. He wears the flashy socks. I was not aware of that. But we have a little bit of the audio from the Today Show interview.
5: Your socks have been...

0: And they've been comparing your socks to that of Justin Bieber.
1: Beeb? Is he a sock man?
0: He evidently is a sock man, just like you.
1: I don't much about the Bieber. Never see him. I don't know what he does.
0: Have you ever heard his song?
1: No. How's it go?
0: Baby, baby, baby, oh.
1: Is that his song?
0: You know it.
1: I don't think I'd like it.
2: There you go.
3: How can you not like that guy?
4: Yeah. Huh? That is the best George Bush imitation I've ever heard.
3: It does sound like it's a setup. Yeah. No, that's actually Mr. Bush.
2: The Beeb?
5: That was a cute interview. They start crying at one point when he reads a poem. Did you see that part?
3: No, I didn't see that part.
5: He read a poem to his family.
2: I didn't read that. I
6: always cry when I hear poems.
2: Oh, that attaboy. Yeah. There once was a man
6: from Nantucket. And then I smile when they're done with that.
4: There was an old hermit named Dave.
2: Who lived alone in a cave.
3: Yeah. You know, Shane Moss was traveling in Greece when he was sadly
2: assaulted. Hey. Okay. I don't think that happened.
6: Let's turn down the
3: Shane
6: bonus.
3: And I don't know how we got on this topic, but off the air. Off the air, we were talking about something. This is fascinating.
6: Yeah.
3: We were talking about nightlights and...
4: It never fails. Whenever you open your mouth up and say, "This is fascinating," follows next is never right.
3: No, it is.
4: This is fascinating. We were talking about nightlights.
3: This will get fascinating in a second.
2: Uh-huh, okay.
3: We were talking about how when you're in a hotel room, sometimes you leave the bathroom door open so you can not kill yourself in the middle of the night.
2: Yeah.
3: Now, our friend, comedian Drew Hastings, broke his leg very seriously getting up in the middle of the night in a hotel.
5: Tripping.
3: And tripping over something because it was too dark in there.
2: Mm-hmm.
3: And I know people that actually carry those plug-in smoke alarm things for hotels. Most hotels now have a quality carbon monoxide detector, et cetera. But a lot of people leave the bathroom light on and leave the door cracked open.
4: So they can see at night, a smoke detector?
3: They'll tell you a little night light or something. But, there's one that has a smoke detector and a carbon monoxide detector on it.
2: Mr. Paranoid.
3: Wait a second. Uh-huh. I can never figure out how to use the radio in a hotel.
5: Gee, there's a shock.
3: No, they're always impossible.
5: No, they're not. No, they're
7: tried this morning. I couldn't.
3: It's always black writing on a black radio. You can't see
2: it. Mm-hmm. Sometimes you're difficult.
3: So, now, like everybody else, I use my phone.
2: Right.
3: As an alarm clock. Mm-hmm. Remember the famous golf story from last year, Bob?
2: Yes. Jim Furyk.
4: He oversaw.
5: Missed a tee time.
2: Missed a tee time. His phone ran out of charge, ran out of juice, and his alarm didn't go off.
3: I guess all his buddies were texting him, congratulating him on how well he was doing. And
2: he didn't make his tee time and was disqualified.
3: Because his phone didn't get charged. Mm-hmm. But now, you were telling me, Shane, your phone, what is this now?
6: Yeah, so I downloaded an app, which they're easy enough to find, let's see, what did I search for? Anyhow, what it is it's an alarm clock. When it goes off, it makes you solve math problems.
5: Yeah.
3: Before it'll go off, so before it'll stop.
6: Yeah, so you'll set it, and I'll be like, I have a really important thing tomorrow morning, and I'm up late, and I can only get a couple hours, so I'm worried about waking up, so I'll set the difficulty level harder, and then you can set like the number of questions that it makes you answer before it will go off
3: as well. So you have to get up and immediately start doing math problems to get out of bed.
6: Yeah, you'll...
2: to stop
6: and,
2: it from...
6: And what wakes you up is not so much the math problems, but the screaming swear words that you find yourself doing.
5: Because you can't turn the ding thing off.
6: Because I was like, how hard can it be? Because I took like, I was in AP calculus or whatever in high school, and I was always pretty good at math, so I just set it on the highest difficulty when I first got
2: it.
6: That's probably not a good idea.
2: Yeah.
6: It was a really bad idea. Yeah, it was lots of square roots then divided by this.
3: Oh, no, I don't want to do that first thing in the morning.
6: No, but you can set it so it's like
2: I can
6: five
2: change it.
6: Plus
2: can
6: four.
2: I do? Yeah, can I do like multiplying?
6: Absolutely.
2: Or
5: But how are you doing it without using the calculator on your phone?
2: Single digit.
6: You can't. You have to. That's the thing. It makes your brain work. Uh-huh. That's why it's
3: a good idea.
6: Yes.
2: Yeah, it's
6: a really
2: bad idea. Horrible idea.
6: You know what I would do?
3: They also have the alarm clock that we read about a couple years ago.
5: That jumps off the dresser.
3: It jumps off the table.
4: Runs away.
3: You've got to get out of bed to get it.
6: Mm-hmm. You know, the other thing that I like is I wish they'd put this on the app in conjunction with the math problems, is they have, you can get them for at home where you can record a message to yourself. So you can be like, tomorrow today.

0: hey, you have to do laundry and go to Bob and Tom or whatever. So mm-hmm. because I find my, because I'm on the road all the time, and I'll, the alarm clock will go off and I'll be like, 6 in the morning. What am I doing up at 6 in the morning? I'm a comedian. I'm not supposed to be up this early. Mm-hmm. And so I just turn it off because my brain's not
1: that
0: working.
1: We actually are behind laundry.
0: And then, no, I want to smell
1: do
0: good.
1: Do laundry, and then go do Bob and Tom.
0: I want to smell good for
2: maybe
0: you
2: maybe we should have a washer and dryer put in the green room. Yeah. You guys could bring in your dirty laundry.
0: I wasn't going to say anything. I'm glad you picked up on the hint.
1: If you do that, you realize how many comedians will stay here?
3: Yeah. See, then you're going to need the shower. Next thing you know, we're going to have hotel beds here.
2: That would be nice.
1: People begging out in front of the building.
2: Former cop comedian Mike Armstrong is here with us, a police officer no more. Shane Moss, a man who certainly has had an encounter or two with the police.
0: Plenty. 11 underage drinking tickets. Really?
1: 11?
4: Yeah. Ladies didn't pour for it a out. Record.
0: What's that?
4: They didn't take it away from you, take it home?
0: Excuse me?
4: Where are you from?
0: Wisconsin, and La Crosse, Wisconsin. Most bars per capita. We're quite proud of it.
2: You have you've reformed, and you're doing a good job now.
0: Sure am.
2: Now that you've got a woman in your life, it's straightened you out.
0: Yeah. Well, that's the thing. See, the tickets, they didn't stop me because I got the first one. I went into the clerk of courts, and she is just like, yeah, just pay $50 a month until your ticket's paid off. So every time I got a ticket after that, I was just like, throw it on the tab. As far as I was concerned, it's like, oh, I just pay $50 a month for the rest of my life, and I just get to do whatever I feel like doing. That's amazing.
1: Sure.
0: But yeah, if someone would have explained to me that's the problem. They don't talk about, like, relationships in school. Like, if someone could have said, when I was a teenager, hey, Shane, you're drinking a lot because you're shy around girls and it helps you loosen up, but now you're drinking too much and mm-hmm. you're making an ass out of yourself in front of those very girls you're trying to impress. Yes. Maybe I wouldn't have gotten 11 underage drinking tickets, but they don't talk about relationships in school, because then they'd have to talk about sex, and sex is evil, you mm-hmm. know, and you can't talk about that, and you gotta scare kids don't masturbate or you'll go blind. I looked into that. I didn't realize that was like an actual thing that people believed. I thought it was always just like a joke. Mm-hmm. That masturbation causes blindness.
2: We're over here.
0: But
1: that's very funny, Mike.
0: I enjoy that. Over here.
1: I like it.
0: Well, I have worse jokes about it.
2: So I'm sorry. If you masturbate too much and then you went blind, and then what happened? I'm sorry. Yeah. You know, the reason you're having so much trouble continuing is braille, I think, got flattened up by your donut. I'm sorry. Go ahead.
0: So there's this minister by the name of Graham in the 1800s. He is the inventor of the Graham cracker.
1: Uh-huh.
0: And this is true. And he went around. He fancied himself a nutritionist. And he decided that masturbation was the root of, like, just every health problem that you could have. He mm-hmm. called it self-pollution. Mm. And people bought into this because they're like, well, he invented the Graham cracker, uh-huh. so he must know a few things, because they didn't know anything back then. Otherwise, they would have been
2: Well, the irony is, in most circle jerks, isn't the Graham cracker
0: exactly
2: what the loser gets?
1: I think it might be, Tom.
2: Isn't that the old, you have to eat the cracker? Chick, you know what I'm talking about.
5: Did you just say in most circle jerks?
1: you really
5: can't be specific.
3: Checking out of this conversation.
2: Sorry.
0: So people listened to him because they didn't know anything back then, because they would have been, otherwise they would have been like, why don't you come back and talk to us when you have chocolate and marshmallows, you lame ass. But he said...
2: What was this guy's name?
0: Graham was his last name. I forget his first name.
2: And he invented the
0: inventor of the Graham cracker, and he's the guy that came up with the masturbation causes blindness. He also blamed warts for it, which doesn't cause warts, calluses maybe.
1: Mm-hmm.
0: He said even death, which
3: that's strong.
0: I wouldn't be here talking. I don't think if that were the case. Uh-huh. And then
3: I don't think anybody in this room.
0: And then he said insanity. Exactly.
2: Not in our circles. I'm sorry, Christy. We're over here.
5: Right, we are kind of
4: callback.
5: We're kind of sitting in a circle.
4: We are in a circle.
2: Yeah. I've got some graham crackers.
4: The person to the right of you.
2: Actually, I'm looking this up, and you're right.
0: Yeah.
1: Well, why would he lie to us?
2: Sylvester Graham.
0: That, would be an odd thing to make
1: up. Wouldn't it?
0: Yeah, yeah.
4: How did you even start looking at it?
5: Yeah, why would you look it up to check his story?
2: Because it seems so ridiculous. It's true.
0: Yeah.
2: Bound Brook, New Jersey, developed in 1829, the graham cracker by the Presbyterian minister Sylvester Graham.
0: Yep.
2: And, yeah, then there's this whole thing about...
1: Sly Graham?
5: That's him.
1: Sly.
2: And this whole thing about masturbation. Yeah, this is weird.
0: Yeah, it's fascinating. Mm-hmm. And so, I mean, at least today they use things that are real to scare children. Like, I went to public school in my high school. In health class, they showed us a slideshow of a bunch of STDs, which is just pictures of genitals with STDs, which was the most disgusting thing I've ever masturbated to.
1: I'll bet.
0: But it is crazy what we have to worry about these. Like, I remember when I was in grade school, the biggest concern was, oh, don't share hats, you might get lice.
1: Right.
0: And they're much more serious. Now they're like, don't share needles, you might get AIDS.
1: Uh-huh.
0: Jeez. At least you can share hats again. Who cares about lice anymore? But even now, there's still, I remember even when I was in high school, there's a lot of like shame attached to the idea of, you know, pleasuring yourself and whatnot. Even though that's the safest sex that you can have if you're not driving.
1: Mm-hmm.
0: I'm a two-hander.
1: That's true.
3: Mm-hmm. You're a two-hander.
1: So, sometimes you got to drive with your steer with your knees.
3: Okay.
5: Uh-huh. Hey, Tom, look, check that out. Look at that.
1: Two-hander.
2: Is it like you're doing that thing with a baseball bat, the grip, and you go?
1: No, he's going the other way, Tom.
3: Okay. This has gotten creepy.
4: Yeah.
0: Yeah. So you know, they
4: feel like yelling stranger danger,
1: mm-hmm.
4: right? Now.
1: Yeah.
0: So abstinence, that's what they've spent $1 billion teaching abstinence to children, which leads me to wonder how much they've spent looking for unicorns. I don't know.
1: I'll bet they have.
0: The idea is, you know, if you don't tell kids about sex, maybe they won't find out about it.
1: Until the playground.
3: Yeah.
1: Right. Your first trip to the playground.
0: Or, yeah. We'll have other kids teach each other about sex.
2: Yeah. I think if you dropped a, I don't know, 8-year-old on an island and they lived there by themselves, they'd invent it.
0: Yeah.
1: They'd figure it out.
0: Absolutely.
2: 13.
0: Mm-hmm.
2: Strong. When you get back to civilization, drive. I'm going to show them what I invented. This is amazing. Lucky you can't drive in this island. Which way is the ocean? I'm blind.
1: I can smell it. I can smell it. I know it's there. Bob and Tom show.
6: Hey, man, it's Donnie Biker.
1: Hey, Donnie.
6: Finally, something I can relate to.
1: Oh, I'll bet you know more about masturbation than anybody else in the world.
6: I think I did invent it, Bob. I swear to God I did. I heard you guys talking about poems earlier, too, that was weird. Because my Uncle Sonny used to drink whiskey and write poems.
1: Uh-huh.
6: And I never got into it because poems, we always thought, were just for poets and pussies, but...
1: They always make you cry?
2: Isn't that a store at the mall, poets and pussies?
1: You walk in,
2: you get a guy with a bad beard and a cat.
0: aren't they one and the same, by the way? Yeah. Is that redundant?
1: Uh-huh.
6: He told me one time, anybody can write a poem, and they're only queer if they're in cursive, but I've never really had...
1: Yeah.
6: Hey, is that cop still in there?
2: Yeah, there's a cop here. Mike Armstrong. As a professional comedian, he used to be a police officer.
6: Hey, Mike, I got a question. I ain't a cop hater to begin with. I wish there was more of you on the street so we wouldn't have so much crime and theft and storage wars. But anyways.
1: Yeah.
6: Is it true cops have to be able to read Amanda Rights in Spanish now? Is that what this country's come to? I mean, if I'm arrested and they do that, could I sue the state since I was actually born here and not some natural immigrant? Also, is it true you can refuse a breathalyzer if you have asthma?
1: No. No.
6: No, wait, because I figure it'd be worth to buy an inhaler. I got a one here.
4: Just make you run a block. Prove it.
6: I carried this stupid one. It looks like you know, it looks like an inhaler. It's like a light bulb went off in my head. One of them urethra moments. And I was
2: Urethra.
6: And was you the cop that was off duty and working security at a bar and got busted playing darts with your taser?
1: I don't think that was him. Thanks, Donnie.
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9: 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Oh, yeah. Oh, you didn't like that? The Grand Marshal for the parade this year, Spuds McKenzie.
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1: I do think I'm going to go to New York to see the Music Man.
2: You'll take me and buy me a Sprite.
1: Would you go? Would you go?
2: Would
1: you
2: yeah, go? I would. I'd love to see that show.
1: It's with Hugh Jackman.
3: Show. If you take Josh to a show in New York before you take me to a show in New York, I'm going to be furious. You took Pat. You took Pat to see Cream. Oh, you took Kelly to see all these musicals. Wow. I don't get to see nothing. Oh. Come on.
2: Comedically.
1: Excuse me.
2: He has to take me and not you,
1: didn't
2: right?
1: Didn't I take you to Dallas to see Eric Clapton?
3: That was a work thing. I went there for work.
4: For what work?
3: This. That was a work thing he asked me to go to.
1: Well, yeah, what? That might have been.
2: No, that's how he was able to write the show off.
5: Remember what I
2: taxes you.
5: Remember what I asked you Friday, Tom? That's your son. Will you take his hand?
4: Okay. Could you hug him?
5: Remember, give him a hug.
1: Maybe we could all go to New York. How about that?
2: Yes.
4: That'd be great.
1: It'd be fun.
2: Let's do it.
1: I'd like to see some.
5: Do you forget how it is to travel with all of us?
1: I don't know. I sure could use a trip to the Bahamas right now.
5: It's no picnic.
3: Yeah. Is this a sign of getting older? Yesterday, I just watched football all day, and then I went to the bathroom, and I pulled my back somehow, just going to the bathroom.
1: Yes.
2: Nice. Yeah,
3: I slept on it weird. It still hurts now.
1: And Chick and I will agree with you. I had to go through physical therapy several years ago for quite some time after that motorcycle crash, and I would be there like 5 days a week, and there are lots of other people in the room doing their physical therapy, and you'd walk up to them, there was one kid who was a hockey player. Who was really good, and he was in them. But almost everybody else, there was never anything cool. Hey, what'd you do to your shoulder? Well, I was reaching for my cigarettes. it's like, what? The classic is, how'd you blow your knee out? Getting out of my car.
2: Boy.
1: Planted my leg, swung around.
6: Really?
1: Yeah.
5: They told me the most common injury is a rotator cuff reaching into the back seat for something. Yeah. And it just snaps.
1: Yeah, there's so much unromantic. Just
5: life's no picnic, people.
6: No.
1: Yeah, so not all great stories. You got to make up a better story though if you're going to physical therapy. When think of something. Well, I was rescuing a kid from a house fire. Ah. That's much better. I was reaching for the salted butter.
6: Why like you having a motorcycle accident when really it was like a little mini bike.
2: Oh, you hear this?
3: It was, yeah.
5: Hey, it was a big deal.
1: Tell that to my broken arm.
5: I'm supposed to be the one in the bad mood, remember? Yeah. Hi.
1: The Dick Award has just moved.
3: It was a 250cc Yamaha, so it's a lot of bike to handle, but it's not a motorcycle.
1: It wasn't my fault. It was the golf cart that hit me. That was the problem.
5: Did I tell you my motorcycle adventure? I got on a motorcycle one time. Man, when I was a kid, I wanted to have a mini bike so bad.
1: Me too.
5: This is about 10 years ago, and I got on the motorcycle and almost ran into the neighbor's mailbox. Just right straight for it. Like it had a magnet on the motorcycle. And
2: did you have to bail?
5: Oh, I had to yank it out of the way. Oh,
1: did you drop it?
5: I didn't go down.
1: But my favorite commercial right now is the one with Eugene Levy's son in it.
2: Which of the 19?
5: Oh, is that right?
2: No, I mean which of the 19 commercials.
1: Okay. I love the commercial.
6: The M&M one, which one?
1: He's on the motorcycle and he's at the gas station. And he goes, I don't know where this goes. and then the next scene, he's watching a movie and the voiceover announcer comes and goes, well, now I'm going to have to go back to the beginning now.
5: Do you laugh out loud at that?
1: I love that. That guy is so funny.
6: Oh,
2: he sure
6: funny.
2: Is like a man.
1: Sometimes you just can't pin down why someone is so funny, but he just is hilarious. I love
3: Have you seen that they did a sequel to your favorite, The Scoops? There it is.
1: They
3: Those
1: did?
3: Guys? Yeah.
6: Yeah, they
3: got their own ice cream.
5: Are you kidding me?
2: I haven't seen that yet.
3: You guys haven't seen this?
2: No.
3: Oh, those fellas, they're taking
5: Tag
3: over.
5: Team? Tag yep. team, man. They're
3: Tag
5: badass.
3: Team. Back again.
1: I was busy yesterday. There was a festival of girls at my house.
6: A festival of girls.
4: A little party?
6: Well.
5: Tell us everything.
6: Listen to you, harem.
1: No. I mean, no, you know, the
5: Harem Harry.
1: My little girls who were 5 and 8 had friends over.
6: Oh.
1: So we had the bounce house set up. I didn't really get to watch any football. A very non-macho day for me.
3: Had the bounce house set up. Sounds like a fun family day there.
6: Hey. Yeah, did you get a call?
2: Being a dad.
4: So were you invited, Willie?
5: So you just let them run around in the bounce house and you can't sneak in and watch football? You got to stand and watch the bounce house?
1: We had the bounce house and went down to the neighbor's tennis court with that machine that feeds tennis balls.
5: So hey, Josh, you hear
1: picking
5: that?
1: Picking up tennis balls for neighbor, like an hour.
5: His neighbor has a tennis court.
2: Oh, sure. Yeah, of course he does. Lives next to Carson.
4: Tennis machine throwing the balls.
1: Have you seen one of those things?
2: Yeah, oh, sure. Yeah.
1: It's like if you put it in the wrong setting, it's just firing tennis balls at you. So I was picking up tennis balls. Is this new commercial with the guys? Did they air it during the football
3: games? I think it's like a whole social media thing. I think there's a whole like 10-minute video you can watch. I think you're going to be very excited about this.
1: I love that commercial.
3: And I think that they're literally selling ice cream now. Whatever it's for insurance, right? Whatever it's for.
5: Geico, yeah.
3: But I think now they're literally selling an ice cream that's from those two guys.
2: Huh.
1: What's the name of their band again?
3: Tag Team, right?
2: Yep.
3: Tag team back again. Check in. And
1: I love the fact, and those guys, I love the way they've let themselves age and don't, you know, they're not like dyeing their hair. And
3: oh, sure.
5: No. Yeah, don't you not just...
1: No. Pat, you look very good.
4: Right here.
1: I opened the show by saying how good you look. I just... No, those guys, though, I mean, just like the fact that they're, you know, they're still having fun. They're still doing their hip-hop thing at their age.
2: And they like the fact that they can move out of that apartment.
1: I bet there have been some lean years.
2: Yeah, sure.
1: Although they're clearly being able to eat well. Now,
6: jeez. Hey, you are man. So mean.
2: It's easier to be fat when you're poor.
3: Yes, it is. Yes, it is.
2: You can only eat garbage.
5: Oh, yeah, all the good food's real cheap.
1: Yeah. Yes. Oh, but food is good. Coming up,
5: the good junk food.
1: A controversial food story. I don't know, should we give it away, Christine?
5: Are we already at the coming up stage?
6: The ice cream.
1: Yeah. Just yeah. Would you eat that? Just
2: oh, we have
6: yeah. I think I would.
2: Weirdo yeah. ice cream coming up.
6: We have an ice cream story coming up.
1: I can't. It's not weird in the
6: married
1: traditional
6: to
1: way.
6: Something that you probably would not normally.
5: I think we've stumbled on a new feature. It's what? Called. Would you eat that?
1: Oh. Oh, I like that.
5: Would you eat that?
1: Mm-hmm. Wow.
5: A ho-ho dunked in milk.
1: Yes.
5: With a spoon and dump in jelly.
2: Yep. Jelly?
1: Oh. Yes. I'm in.
5: You would eat that?
1: Yes.
2: Jelly and milk bothers me.
3: No.
4: Yeah.
2: I'm out.
1: How about Whoopi Goldberg?
4: What?
5: No.
3: Play the song.
5: And this has been...
2: Today or Jumpin' Jack Flash?
5: Would you...
6: Why do you ruin that? We were having fun.
3: Nice red. Bright red.
5: Actually, that went exactly as I thought it would go.
6: Uh-huh.
1: Did I choose wrong?
5: No, that's a good one.
1: Well, we have a lot to get to. We'll get to this food feature, Would You Eat That, coming up. I do like that. That's a great idea.
5: People like sending us weird food, like tuna fish and potato chips.
1: That's one of my standards.
5: Yeah. Is that Old Faithful?
1: Tuna fish and potato chips is a great snack.
6: Okay.
1: If you have any, throw a little mayonnaise in the in the tuna fish.
4: You can't have that anymore, can you? The mayonnaise?
6: Can't have the potato chips.
2: You can have whatever you want, man. You got a brand new heart.
5: That's right.
1: I can have whatever I want.
2: Clean slate.
6: Oh, yeah. How'd that
3: I know you're joking. That's what he's doing. We got breakfast on Friday. He's having a burger.
2: Yeah.
5: Pastry. Atta boy.
6: Did you get cleared on Friday?
1: Yeah, I know I did. But the funny thing is I have to wear this watch that has my heart rate on it now.
6: Yeah.
1: And so Willie and I went down to one of our favorite spots called Milk Tooth.
6: Yes.
1: It's fantastic. And I really haven't had any coffee at all since this whole heart thing started. No caffeine. However, when I got there, they know me and they brought out a delicious cappuccino.
6: Of course.
1: Or as I call it, the 20 beats per minute.
3: You've got to take care of yourself.
4: Are you cleared for the cappuccino? Slowed you down?
5: And you didn't want to be rude.
1: No. No. And
6: so
1: I
6: watched your heart rate just escalate? Like,
1: yeah.
6: Oh.
1: That was great. Well worth it. No, it's okay. I was still within the parameters. Right now, I'm a robust 66 beats per minute.
6: That's pretty good.
3: Do you guys want to play a fun game where I talk about things he doesn't want to talk about? We watch his heart rate go up.
5: That might be better than Would You Eat That? That might be better.
4: That's pretty funny.
1: Actually,
5: look at his face.
1: Not drinking coffee for whatever it's been, 6-7 weeks.
6: Yes.
1: And then having one. You realize why you love it.
3: Oh, yeah. That's the good stuff.
6: So what are you drinking right now?
5: Going for that buzz, brother. Hitting that buzz.
4: So you can have one occasionally then, huh?
1: Yeah. Well,
2: good. That's what we should all do, right?
1: So pumpkin spice tea.
5: It's just like, you know, if you have problems with alcohol, you can have a beer. Right.
4: It's not going to bother you.
5: It's not going
1: to. No, my heart issues are all congenital. They're not from lifestyle problems. But still, I just have to. There's a whole thing about salt intake. But I'm fine. I'm doing great. And I... Oh, boy, that was a good cup of coffee, though. Great and those coffee. French fries were delicious.
3: Great French fries.
1: The burger was amazing.
5: Mm-hmm. Did you ever hear...
1: And I went home and walked 3 miles to try to get it off.
4: Did you salt the fries?
1: No.
5: Did you salt the potato chips?
1: Nope. I haven't had any salt.
2: Boy.
1: Yeah. 2 months.
2: Quite a change from when you used to salt the salt.
1: Yes.
6: Yeah.
1: Big fan. Yeah. And I like that big kosher salt that the chunks look like you're going to clean your driveway in the winter. Like,
5: oh,
1: ice.
5: Yeah. Those are good.
1: Oh.
7: Bob and Tom.
8: They're yucky and they look nasty and they stink.
7: Sanitized for your protection.
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12: It has become an epidemic, affecting hundreds of men worldwide. And each week, the news carries the story of another heartbreaking case. 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
1: Wow.
13: We're all really sad that Frank is gone, but it's nice to know that part of him lives on.
11: Yeah, his penis. And we even met the guy who got the transplant. Nice fella. And lucky, too. Frank had a lot to give.
1: Oh, really?
11: If you know what I mean.
14: Oh, I sure do. You know, just going by looks, most girls thought Frank was about a 5. But I can tell you, he was an 11 in my book.
1: Wow.
11: Oh, I'd say at least 11 and a half.
13: It's pretty cool that Frank's penis is still out there getting busy.
11: Mm-hmm. Especially on Monday nights right after wrestling.
13: Oh. Oh, and of course, every year on his birthday.
11: Ouch. Don't remind us.
12: So please, please fill out a penis donor card at work, at the mall, or at church.
1: Wow.
12: There are a lot of organs that can be donated.
5: Oh, yeah.
12: But there's only one organ that men really care about.
13: Kidneys are fine and all, but what I could really use is a new d-
11: You can say that again.
13: Oh, man.
12: A public service message from the Bob and Tom Show.
6: An overturned truck spilled 42,000 pounds of beer onto a West Virginia highway the day after Christmas.
2: Damn.
15: I just picture hill folk crawling out of the ditch immediately. Like the second the beer's hit, all of a sudden there's 30 people.
2: Give them beer. Go on, get them. Go on, grab them. Give me that straw.
1: I mean, they didn't ship it in a big tanker?
5: No.
15: You're thinking of gasoline.
5: Yes, gasoline goes in big tankers.
2: I've seen one filled with fat. It said, this fat is not edible. It's used for something else.
1: Non-potable
2: it was a big
1: fat.
2: Tanker.
6: Ew.
2: Here's one of the fattest things I've ever done.
15: Oh, God.
2: Somebody once put a sign on my back that said, this fat is not edible. It is just used for other uses. Is that what you wanted, chick?
16: Jim Gaffigan joins us in the studio. Jim is a veteran comedian and actor, famous for a couple of oddball appearances on Sex and the City.
17: But I am an actor and a comedian, but I'll tell you guys, I wish I was a film director just in everyday life. So when someone was telling me a boring story, I could just go, and cut. I didn't finish. We got it. That's a wrap.
5: And cut.
17: When you think about it, that would come in handy. You come home late. God. Your wife's like, where the hell were you? And cut. All right, let's try it again. This time you don't care where I was. In fact, you're happy to see me. Let's try it topless. Action.
16: Comedian Adam May has joined us in the studio.
18: I've got a teenage daughter. Don't send girls to school. You cannot send girls to school without the right kind of clothes.
6: Oh.
18: They become outcast amongst their peers.
4: Oh, yes.
18: Going to school became a stinking fashion show.
4: Mm-hmm.
18: We're school shopping. My daughter tells me she's going to need new blue jeans. Okay. I go to Walmart. I get her new blue jeans. Well, you think I pooped in her lunch bucket or something. She wads them up, throws them back at me. She goes, Mother, what are those?
4: Mm-hmm.
18: And, teenage daughters talk like this.
4: Yeah, they
18: are. And all teenage girls seem to think the sound is a word.
0: Bob and Tom 24/7.
19: I'd like to do a little song for you if you don't mind.
1: Oh, a cappella, go ahead.
19: You sure? I got my thing here and I'm going to stand up. What I'd like to do right now is, because my influences go way back, I was a fan of the old radio days. You remember Rudy Valley and such.
15: Oh, sure.
19: Yeah. I'd like to juxtapose times. I'd like to take a singer from the 30s and do today's rap style, and I'll leave you with this. What do you think?
1: A little megaphone there.
19: What up, everybody? What up? Rudy Valley here announcing a new song called I'm Just an East Coast Gangbanger. What up, everybody? What up? What the dealio? Ait.

0: I'll bust a cap in their ass. Take all them bitches with me. Cause I'm just an East Coast gangbanger, hanging with homies and cheese. And I hope that tonight I'll uncover a hoe who will get on her knees.
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2: Are you a computer geek?
3: No. I see, I didn't grow up with computers. Mm-hmm. That's why children have the advantage. They slip out of the womb. They're born with a password.
4: Oh, yeah.
3: Mm-hmm. You know, you look at the ultrasound, you see the sex of the childhood's internet provider is going to be. First computer, I was around 1986. I'm on this computer in college, and I just typed for hours on this thing. I saved it, and it just disappeared. You know, all my work was gone. I think we had an early version of Windows. It was a window at the back of the computer. You just open up and just throw your words out while you weren't there. They were useless. Mm-hmm. Yeah. It was like having an old drunk guy in the house taking care of your documents. You know, it's old and slow, doesn't have a lot of memory. It's like it's powered by Ozzy Osbourne, you know. What are you looking for? Where's my paper? The paper's all over the house, man. Rock and roll! But now computers, they help you every step of the way. Because every time I'm trying to type, this bloody paperclip dude pops up. And what a pain in the ass he is.
5: What is his point?
3: He's there to annoy you.
5: Mm-hmm. I guess.
3: You don't need him, you know. It's like, this is very, I'm writing a letter. I don't need your help. And he's always like, what's going on? It's like they shrunk down Bill Gates and he just sits there and disapproves of everything you write. You know, I'd rather the paperclip that sits on the side of the screen smoking dope, you know. Do you need some help? I'm downloading tunes. I'm not paying attention. I'm sorry. That my paperclip jumps up every time. He's like, I can't let this travesty continue. You've ruined everything on the screen. I don't even know where to begin. I was riding my bicycle. I heard you typing. I know you're an idiot, so I raced in here with a light bulb full of ideas. Let's get to work. Capitalization, new paragraph. This sentence sucks. We're going to get rid of it. We're going to put it in a new page, new window. You're like, piss off and go away.
2: God, I know it.
3: Right? And you hide him, and he gets all snippy with you. Okay, uh-huh. I'll hide, but you spelled everything wrong. You'll argue with you, you know? You're like, okay, I'll spell check you, but that is how I spell this word. Uh-huh. And he'll fire you. No, there's no you in color. Well, there is where I come from.
6: Mm-hmm.
3: And he's like, well, you don't live there anymore. Well, that's none of your business.
2: You need Australian rules windows.
3: Yeah. He's like, do you have a green card? You're a paperclip. You wanker. Leave me alone. You know?
2: So, you know, you're an email guy then.
3: Oh, no. Well, I check my email. I never get real emails. They're all junk.
6: Mm-hmm. Mm-hmm.
3: I got a junk box, and the junk box is like, look, we don't even have time to sort out this stuff. And it's all that burn DVDs, lose weight, consolidate debt, and then be like, young teen sluts, whores, triple X. Thousands of it. And then I got a weird one in the middle that says, do you need a birdhouse? And I was like, I actually got that. And I'm like, who's the birdhouse guy? And then every day I get this email, Jim, do you want to enlarge your penis?
5: Yep.
3: Like, and how did I get on the small Willy email list? That is the real question. Who signed me up for this thing? You know, who keeps track of these records?
6: Uh-huh.
3: I'll be at the bank in 2 years trying to get a loan. They're like, we've looked over your information. And, oh, we're so sorry. Who gave out my address? That's my question. I look down the paperclip dude's cranking up.
1: Bob and Tom. If God didn't want you to listen, he wouldn't have given you ears.
7: This is the Bob and Tom Show.
2: Hey, hi, thanks very much for joining us. Sparked some interest yesterday discussing Christy's desire to redecorate her bedroom.
5: Oh, yeah.
2: Lots of suggestions.
7: Oh, yeah, the red velvet.
5: And I got, please don't let Tom do that.
2: You mean my idea of the black leather wallpaper?
5: Yeah, exactly.
7: Bob, your thoughts? Black leather wallpaper, just black leather walls. That a little padded, maybe.
2: Sound
7: jump around.
4: You like the black, the black out your windows, right? You don't want, like Elvis, you put the aluminum.
7: You can't see a lot of things on a black wall.
4: Yeah, that's true.
7: Mm-hmm.
4: You like to put the aluminum foil on your windows
2: so
4: the light gets in.
5: You did at one time, didn't you?
4: That sounds about right.
2: I may have had that.
7: You had everything black, didn't you? Black sheets, black
2: Black sheets. Oh, yeah, the black sheets.
5: No. Yeah, you don't black sheets.
2: No, I had black sheets for quite some time. Very nice. Although you'd be surprised. It's kind of like having a black car.
5: Uh-huh.
2: You think that it's going to
5: hide things, but it doesn't.
2: Yeah, I don't want to get into detail.
7: You know, when a black car is clean, it's the best-looking car on the road. But when a black car is dirty,
2: right?
7: I'll bet like black sheets.
2: Exactly.
4: Do you know how many people that we all know think that you're the weirdest person they know? Far and away, there's no contest.
2: You've never had black sheets?
5: Never. Mm-mm.
7: People listen to the show, it makes them feel better about themselves.
4: People listen to the show, they think, that's the weirdest person I know.
7: I know.
2: Well, that's
4: I'm going to say millions of people think you're the weirdest people.
5: I feel good about myself.
4: Yeah.
2: Do you remember the paper
5: mache?
2: You're
5: doing a service.
7: That's why I come in every day.
2: Do you remember remember the paper mache incident?
7: When your shark?
4: The shark?
2: I don't know if you remember this, Christy. I was with one of my sons as a project. We were building a paper mache shark for school.
5: Shark Week.
4: Go ahead. Many years ago. It is Shark Week. This is our contribution to Shark Week.
2: This is appropriate. And I had never done anything with paper mache, which is a...
7: It's a mess.
5: It's a mess.
2: Liquid goop.
5: Newspaper.
2: It strips the newspaper. You dip it in this liquid, which is like pancake batter.
4: It's stupid.
2: Once you get started, you have to keep going.
5: Because it'll dry up and you're
2: in trouble. So I was up till, I don't know, very late at night on a Saturday night.
4: Partying.
2: No. I was just
5: sharking. You know it is.
2: My son
4: I was being sarcastic.
2: My son had long since gone to sleep. So it was just me making the shark.
5: Well, that's great. Mm-hmm. And he's getting graded on this.
2: Well, we'd started it together, and then it was about a 6-foot shark. But in any event,
7: you had to do actual size sharks. You couldn't do a small one.
2: We did an actual size. I still have this shark, by the way.
7: Where is it? In your?
2: It's at my.
4: Wait
2: house
4: a minute. Hold on.
7: In the living room. Is this what,
5: where is it? Is it hanging from the ceiling?
4: This is
5: like
4: either
5: a restaurant with fishnets on it.
2: No, it's on a shelf.
4: This is either the first I'm hearing about this, or the. It's finally sinking in. This was an actual size shark?
2: Yeah. It's, I don't know, 5 feet long at least.
4: Yeah, of course.
5: Five or six, whatever.
2: So, but you make the shark out of, we made a wooden frame, and then we
4: covered it
2: in
5: paper mache.
2: In first styrofoam, then paper mache. We got the right shape. But
7: should have gone chicken mar.
4: Yeah.
2: Well, the main thing was so it was late at night on Saturday, so early Sunday morning, I was just finishing the paper mache part. Then it has to dry, then you paint it.
5: Right.
2: But the point is, I was covered in this paper mache goop.
5: Right.
2: Which is like, it's like pancake
5: batter.
2: It's like
5: paste.
2: Yeah, it's all over the place. And then I got into bed covered in this stuff because I was so exhausted.
5: And you had the black sheets.
2: My black sheets.
7: Oh, yeah.
2: And then I got very busy the next day with the paint. I think I never had time to change the sheets.
7: Like, did it look like Spermapalooza 2000?
5: It looked like you had a great time.
2: The problem was Monday comes and I realize that...
4: Nocturnal Emission Central. Hello, Tom Griswold.
2: Monday arrives and I'm actually here at work and I realize that the woman who helps me maintain the residence, if you will, the housekeeping lady, is going to come into
5: see
2: my
5: your
2: bedroom
5: sheets
2: and
5: go, whoa.
2: Wow, and think,
7: wow, what did he do? What a week.
2: What was the term you used, Bob? Spermapalooza?
7: Spermapalooza. Okay. I'm guessing that.
4: Where is she from? Trinidad or Tobago? I'm not sure.
2: Anyway, in any event, that was a little bit embarrassing.
7: I'll bet.
2: I had to explain
7: what
2: happened. Yeah,
7: you want to go with the white sheets.
4: Yeah, because you don't want to be embarrassed in front of the person who cleaned your home.
5: Oh, goodness, no.
2: These sheets were covered in this goop. But I still have the shark. It's on a shelf right next to the sitar that I own.
5: You own a sitar?
2: Yes.
7: This must be in the room of non-essentials. The dusty collection.
2: Everybody has a collection
4: of
2: stuff.
4: So what else is
2: really
4: in this room? So far we got the shark, the sitar.
7: A sitar.
2: Two Kiss bowling balls.
7: Oh,
4: nice.
5: That's cool.
7: All right.
2: The rock band Kiss.
7: Of course.
4: Right. Oh, really? I thought it was the dance group. Okay.
2: And just a lot of other random stuff.
7: I see. Okay.
5: Is that your trophy room? Is that what you
7: sounds like it.
2: Storage, really. There's a sitar in there, in a case, naturally.
7: Of course.
4: You'd want to keep them in the case.
7: You didn't get a soft shell, did you?
4: No.
7: Because that...
2: no.
7: All right.
2: No, I got the
7: you
2: hard,
7: need a hard shell for
2: got
7: those.
2: The hard case.
4: You need a bazooki. That's what you need.
2: That was a gift, by the way.
5: The sitar?
2: Yeah.
4: The bazooki would go well with his sitar.
2: Here's something you can put away and watch collect dust.
5: You don't. You haven't taken sitar lessons?
2: No.
7: Oh,
2: even the world's greatest sitarist.
5: Do they have
2: Ravi
5: someone
2: Shankar
5: who teaches sitar lessons?
7: Oh, I'm sure that there's the Ravi Shankar School of
5: sitar
7: somewhere.
2: You remember the only really famous sitar story is that it was at the concert for Bangladesh. Ravi Shankar.
7: Yes, with
2: Ravi
7: Shankar. George Harrison. He warmed up for George Harrison.
2: But he comes out and starts playing. And
7: starts playing.
2: And huge round of applause. And he goes, we were just
7: tuning. Thank you very much.
6: We're just no tuning.
5: No one knows the difference.
2: Yeah, so, but, I mean, in the right hands, the sitar is a beautiful thing, sure. But it's not really handy to have in a house. Really.
5: I thought we were decorating my bedroom. How do we go from that to sitars?
2: Oh, sorry.
7: While we're thinking about paper mache
2: and sheets.
7: Oh, yeah.
5: I need a whole... My bedroom is... It's just bleh.
7: Blah?
5: Mm. Blah.
7: You need something with a little spice? Is that what you're saying?
2: Something for the home
5: it
2: games?
5: It's totally redone.
4: You need something hanging from the ceiling. Maybe not a shark, but...
5: I have children. No, I don't need anything. I have a ceiling fan. That's hanging from the ceiling.
2: I could give you the shark.
5: I did put that in.
2: We could rig that shark so it hangs from the shark.
5: I don't want a shark in my bedroom.
2: It's kind of a brown.
5: That's kind of a turnoff, isn't it?
2: I don't think it's very...
4: I'll take the shark.
2: You want the shark?
4: Absolutely.
2: It's yours.
7: How about a lot of chiffon flowing all over the place? Make it look like a harem.
5: There you go. Now you're talking. Yeah, like Marrakesh or something. Really.
7: Someone
2: have a theme.
7: Some guy walking in.
4: You know what you need?
5: A lot of pillows.
4: You know what you need in your big pillows and one word.
5: What?
4: Hookah. That's what you need. You need a big hookah right there.
7: Right in the middle of the room.
4: Get you some high quality marijuana.
2: There's probably
5: a big caterpillar somewhere with a hat.
2: There's probably a hookah in that sitar case. I never looked.
4: Darn right. Tom can come over and play a sitar with.
7: Oh, yeah.
4: We'll hang the shark.
7: Can you imagine? Oh, yeah. Let's set up a romantic evening at Christie's place.
2: I've got it.
4: David Lynch bedroom.
2: You're going to.
4: Bob can sing. Bob can sing, obviously. Welcome to Christie's bedroom.
2: I feel like I feel like I'm in the cab again in Toronto.
7: Uh-huh.
2: In case you missed yesterday's show,
7: that's my favorite song.
2: A new rule: cab should not be able to have a radio on. Playing.
4: The man's a natural.
2: Bob, that's actually too close to a melody.
4: Never had one lesson.
7: Not one.
2: Dear Bob and Tom,
7: born with a gift.
2: Christie's bedroom.
5: Yes.
2: Okay, the minute you open the door, the Gregorian chanting nuns should start.
4: Yes.
5: Thank you
2: for that suggestion.
7: Then what?
5: No, we don't want to bring any religiosity or whatever.
7: No, you want to keep that. That's strictly the playing field.
4: I thought you had a cross on the wall above your bed or
7: something. No.
4: You sure?
5: I have a cross in the nightstand next to
7: No.
5: Just in my case. Prayer books, but I don't have the cross.
4: Oh, and the prayer books. Other than that. There you go. Whale, baby.
2: She can whip out the crucifix. That'll kill any moment.
7: Oh, man.
2: She's got a little bat
7: signal.
2: Well,
7: you sure know how to
4: sweet talk the ladies, don't you?
7: Hey, look at this.
5: I have pink carpet in my bedroom.
7: Oh my God. Right. Oh, man.
5: I didn't put it there. It was there when I moved in.
7: You know what we need to do? We need to go in and dye our carpet.
4: Yes.
5: Can you do that?
7: Absolutely. Sure. You can dye anything.
4: Carpet. Yeah, you're going to have to get some masking tape.
7: Might look a little uneven. Yeah, but put it around the baseboard.
4: Oh, you got to put it around the baseboard. It's going to get a little messy.
5: Wouldn't it be easier just to take it up?
7: Yeah, probably. But this would be a lot more fun. Too.
5: Yeah.
7: But by the way, the dye smell won't go away for like 3 or 4 months.
5: Although
2: and then your feet are going to be a little bit weird, so you'll have to wear regular clothes. Choose for
7: That's
2: about
7: right.
2: 6 months.
7: Right.
5: I believe when I moved in, the guys who moved me looked at me and said, that armoire, it's staying where it is forever.
7: What is it?
5: It's pretty big.
7: They had a hard house?
5: No, but they had a hard time moving it. So I don't know.
2: Okay, well, what?
5: But yeah, I have pink carpet.
2: I think we should pick a theme. I think
5: Rose,
2: we should go with Indian shark.
4: Absolutely.
2: That way you can hang up the shark, Indian Ocean theme.
5: I don't want a shark.
2: You hang up the shark from my storage unit. Mm. Plus, we've got the sitar. You can hang that on the wall.
4: It's really not about you at this point.
5: Are you going to paint the walls like a nice marine blue or something so it looks like we're in the ocean?
2: What's a good color for the people of India?
5: I've never been to India.
2: Indian flag.
7: I say we go a little more contemporary, Tom.
5: I don't want India.
7: We do a Miami Vice theme.
5: Miami Vice?
2: Oh, well, it's almost contemporary.
4: Could we have Miami Vice Day?
7: and all of us wear white linen with the pink t-shirt and push our sleeves up. See, because if you have the pink
5: carpet
7: rug,
5: right.
7: We can put some white linen in there.
2: Oh, that's nice. I like the white linen.
5: Kind of got off-white walls.
2: We could probably get the one guy from Miami Vice. I know Don Johnson's had a gig since then. The other guy.
7: Don just scored a pretty sweet deal. He got paid millions of dollars for some back royalties.
4: Philip Michael Thomas?
2: Yeah, Philip Michael Thomas. Is he still out there?
4: Remember the EGOT plan he had?
2: Yeah.
4: He wanted an Emmy, a Grammy, an Oscar, and a Tony.
7: So far, he got zero.
2: He
4: got
2: nothing.
4: Right.
7: Well, good luck to
2: you. Well, Christy, we got your theme now, Miami Vice.
5: I don't want Miami Vice.
2: Those big kind of Hollywood letters.
7: Oh, sure.
5: I want to get rid of the
2: Miami Vice
5: pink.
2: Lettering.
7: carpet. I was going to say, if you want the pink on, that's the only thing you can do.
2: Well, if you have a suggestion for Christie's bedroom,
5: I'm thinking more zen-like, more minimalistic.
7: Benihana.
4: Well, no, the zen and the hookah and the big pillows and the beads for the door.
2: Wait a minute. Here we go.
5: Hang on a second. Country French furniture is not going to go.
2: By the way, next time you say the word country, don't pause.
5: Yeah, don't stop. I know.
7: I have the greatest idea of all time.
5: What?
7: Deadliest catch.
4: Yes.
2: We have the shark in there.
7: Uh-huh.
2: We have nets on the ceiling.
5: Nets on the ceiling, yeah.
2: Yes, it'll be being in college in the 80s or 70s.
5: Smell like fish.
2: Here
7: and
2: we go.
7: And then make your bed look like the captain's quarters.
2: One of our listeners has a great idea.
5: What?
2: Let me preface it by saying, what about this? What if we did, instead of doing Miami Vice, what if we did a more contemporary show?
5: Like?
2: CSI Miami. And then use this guy's idea. You could dye body outlines into your carpeting like a crime scene.
7: Nice.
5: What, three for three ex-husbands? Is that where we're going?
2: What a great idea.
7: Your call. You made it. That was your call.
2: And you could have one of them would have would have sort of the fuzz hair thing. Uh-huh. Yeah. So you could tell.
7: That's number two.
2: That's husband number two. He's got the kind of the globular.
5: Aww.
2: Globular.
5: Kind of nice hair.
7: He's a nice man.
2: No, I'm just saying.
5: Man.
2: He has the white man's fro, so he could tell which chalk outline was his.
7: Mm-hmm.
2: What a great idea! these outlines represent my.
5: Yeah, that'll be great for my love life when
7: And then you can leave one with broken lines around it.
2: Oh, wow!
7: You know what I'm saying?
5: Sure.
7: I'm sorry.
5: To be determined.
7: TBD.
4: TBD. Let's table it. Let's just agree to disagree. Let's move on.
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11: Hi, Phil. 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Who's this?
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11: 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By the way, Phil, you look great.
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12: What?
13: 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And as always, we remind you to please drink responsibly. 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
12: I guess a scotch would be okay. Thanks, announcer guy.
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2: Bless me, Father, for I have sinned. It's been
3: 3 months since his last confession. Good morning, Father O'Malley. Say hello to Phil Mundor. Recently, Phil has embezzled from the office football pool, run over the neighbor's cat, and has had some extraordinarily erotic dreams starring his 18-year-old neighbor, Caitlin Kravitz. Caitlin's appearance is brought to you by Nikon. Nikon, maker of the world's finest binoculars. This is Larry Morgan speaking.
1: Jesus H. Christ, Phil Mundor. That's one hell of a confession, or my name's not Father Mark O'Malley. Now, here to present your penance is my announcer guy.
4: Thanks, Mark. For Phil's penance, Father O'Malley orders 10 Hail Marys and 20 Our Fathers. Now go and sin no more. And thanks for visiting Father O'Malley's confessional. And please accept these fabulous parting gifts. A case of Rice-A-Roni, the San Francisco treat, and the hot new CD recording, Larry Morgan Reads the New Testament. This is Tony Lamont speaking.

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1: 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Coast to coast on this great radio station and many more. Thank you very much for joining us. Is it Saturday? Oh, we're playing this in honor of Ms. Pat. She was in a fist fight on stage.
2: It wasn't on a Saturday night.
1: But
3: it was on a Wednesday.
1: That's all right for fighting.
2: There's no song called Wednesday Night's All Right for Fighting.
4: Yeah. Did you actually throw a punch? You just grab it.
3: Oh, no, I was throwing punches, honey.
1: Now, Pat, who was on the undercard? I mean, who opened for you? I'm sorry. No, Pat, Ms. Pat is a very fine stand-up comedian, and she was attacked on stage, and she defended herself doing a move called the, I wrote this down, the DDT.
2: Mm-hmm.
1: Yeah. You took this guy's head between your legs and stomped on
3: it. My arthritis knee wouldn't let
1: it. Your arthritis wouldn't let it?
3: And that wasn't a good day to be between my legs either, but it didn't work out.
1: Oh, well.
5: Okay.
1: Well,
5: all right. It's warm outside. It's warm outside.
3: I'm just saying because it was so hot here.
1: Yeah, that's nice.
3: I'm only saying that because it's only so hot here. What are y'all thinking of?
2: I don't know.
3: My thighs are connected.
2: Are they? Well, good. You don't want one of them falling off.
5: Like web feet. Almost like web feet.
4: You heard of web feet, right?
1: Well, maybe you could do a stage play. Taint Misbehaving. Starring Ms. Pat.
2: Oh, my God.
1: Ms. Pat, I want to introduce the gentleman sitting next to you. He's an old friend of the show. He's a good friend of the show. He is comedian Ralph Harris.
5: Yeah.
2: And, Ralphie.
1: Ralph also is featured prominently at the very beginning of a famous movie. Ralph, you want to give yourself a plug there?
5: Dreamgirls.
1: Mm-hmm. I love this story because they're shooting Dreamgirls. And how many takes was it?
5: 53. And I'll never forget.
1: Who were you working with?
5: Of the most wonderful takes of rubbing and squeezing Beyonce.
1: It's Beyonce.
5: She only has one name.
2: Mm-hmm. Beyonce is behind.
5: Yes, indeed. As many times
2: isn't
5: as
2: it Knowles?
5: Yes, indeed, but it's gone.
2: Oh, I see.
5: You just got rid of that.
2: My mistake.
5: She didn't even use Jay-Z's last
2: name.
5: I'm
2: going to say, isn't she Beyonce Z?
5: Yeah, no.
1: Sounds like a new car from the Nissan people.
2: Mm-hmm.
4: That's Z's for Zimmerman. That's weird.
2: Is that what it is? Odd. Very odd. Yeah.
5: His last name is actually Carter, and she doesn't even use it. Just Beyonce.
1: She's a star, Beyonce. Mm-hmm. But you worked with Beyonce at the beginning of the film, Dreamgirls.
5: Yep.
1: And how many takes was it really?
5: 53. Yeah.
1: Now, were you?
5: I was waiting for one more, and they were like, no, we got to go home on Saturday.
2: we got some fighting to do.
5: Man, y'all got my friend Pat riled up.

0: got like kind of the full Van Dyke, but then it's shaved between the lip and the bottom of the chin.
1: It's actually not shaved. That's how it grows. It grows
0: Oh,
1: like
0: there's
1: that.
0: Like a little teeny skull patch in there.
2: Women love that, Tommy. Mm-hmm. Where's yours?
0: Could have I used to
3: have one.
4: Tommy used to have one.
0: Of those, yeah.
1: He said you got it shaved. I didn't shave this.
0: No, I'm not going to grow it back.
1: It's the natural way it grows.
0: You like that? Well, it looks nice. Yeah,
5: remember, it took, it, Tom's took forever to come in.
3: Yeah, but once it took off, it came in. Oh, my God. It was.
0: Yeah, once it was there, it was there.
4: Why don't you grow it back?
0: I'm over that.
1: And this is just me not shaving. This is just me.
0: Looks nice. Do the ladies dig this?
1: Yeah, man. This. What are you talking about? You know what these are used for. Are you kidding me?
0: That's where I'm getting to now, Ralph.
1: You know, you save a lot of money on novelty gifts.
0: I'm not trying to jump ahead.
1: Save a lot of money on novelty gifts.
2: What are you
1: gifts.
2: Talking about, Ralph?
3: Is that right? You don't need no batteries. You don't need
1: exactly.
3: batteries with Ralph.
1: No batteries here, baby.
2: What do you do with that? My husband got one. He don't use it.
1: Yeah, well, you know.
0: So Ralph's breaking.
5: That web feet, remember?
0: Ralph's breaking a stereotype.
1: You don't have to wait for leftovers.
3: That's right.
0: You're breaking a stereotype there, Ralph.
1: Yes. What do you mean?
0: Well, you know.
1: So.
0: You know what I'm talking about.
1: No,
3: I don't think he does. You know, and we'll move on.
0: Now, Ralph, do you have anyone that you're seeing special right now?
1: You know what, man? We're not going to. You know what? This was a great holiday, wasn't it?
4: Yeah.
1: Great.
4: Yeah.
2: Great. She's not listening to us.
1: I am not putting my life on today.
0: Okay. All right. That's
1: that part of it anyway.
0: I was thinking about getting DT'd by Beyonce.
1: You know.
3: DT. The DT's are completely different.
5: I'm being told. Remember the wrestler Jake the Snake Roberts evidently used DDT as his
0: The DDT?
2: I know what I'm talking about. I used to go to wrestling matches.
3: Oh, did you?
2: Yes, to get away from my mom.
3: Oh, my.
2: Yeah, okay. That was like $8 back in the day, and I didn't live far from the Omni. You remember the Omni in Atlanta?
1: No.
2: Oh, was
1: I'm not from there.
2: Oh, that's right. Well, I used to go there for wrestling matches, and I love wrestling. Mm-hmm.
1: Jimmy Superfly Snuka, that was the one.
5: There you go.
3: Mm-hmm.
2: Used to love Ric Flair. Oh, my God.
3: That was your man, huh?
2: And
1: with
2: they cut his hair. You remember when they cut his hair?
3: Mm-hmm.
2: And I almost fainted. And my mama beat the heck out of me.
3: Oh, really? Because
1: you didn't know that was part of it.
2: No, she was like, you don't cry because no white man get his hair cut.
3: Mm-hmm. What about Samson?
2: I don't know. I don't think she read the Bible.
3: Uh-huh. Yes.
0: Well. We're learning a lot today.
5: There you go.
3: I know we are.
2: Keep me in the lines because don't go nowhere else. Come on now. Tell me you're going to take me somewhere else.
3: Okay.
0: During the break, I learned a phrase I'd never heard before.
4: What's that?
3: What was that, Tom?
0: Well, Ms. Pat was describing the encounter that she had with this gentleman on stage that turned into fisticuffs.
3: Mm-hmm.
0: And apparently this guy said something about the fact that he'd been in jail. And then if I'm quoting here, Pat, I think you said prison time trumps county time.
2: Any day.
3: Mm-hmm.
2: I've been to prison.
0: You've been to real prison.
2: I've been to real prison.
0: Yes. And that in the world of...
3: it always trumps, though.
0: It trumps.
3: Yeah.
0: You know,
3: oh, absolutely.
2: So you ain't bad until you've been to prison. Yeah. You can go to county.
0: Yeah. Mm-hmm.
2: But can you survive in prison?
3: We could only hope, Pat.
5: The paperwork is underway right now.
0: Now, you can't wear...
2: You get a special number when you go to prison.
3: Oh, is that right?
2: Yes.
3: Do you remember what your number was?
2: No.
3: Okay.
0: Now, you mentioned that you have a traveling wig, what you called an airport wig.
2: Yes.
0: Then you have your stage wig.
2: Yes.
0: And this is apparently your radio wig, I'm gathering.
2: Yeah. I just bought this, so this stage/radio.
3: Okay.
1: Stage/radio.
0: Right. So you're going to wear this one on stage? It's kind of a reddish tint.
2: It's just black for Auburn. Apple. Oh, for this, I try to do, this is
5: now,
2: black.
5: When the weather's really hot, it gets hot, I bet, doesn't
2: yes.
5: it?
2: Yes. Yeah. I only put on wigs when I have to.
3: Mm-hmm.
5: Yeah.
2: Yes.
5: Mm-hmm.
1: And you say you wear the standby wig, you put a hat on with it. The airport wig, you wear a hat with it.
2: Yes.
1: And look like, what's the woman's name who was in Poseidon Adventure?
5: Shelley Winters?
1: Yeah. That's how she would look. We see her go into the supermarkets in L.A., and she'd have a wig on over top of... Even when she did Roseanne, that was her look. Ooh. She would put a hat on top of that dry wig. Shelley Winters, who played Roseanne's mom on Roseanne.
2: Oh, I don't remember
1: yeah,
2: that.
1: Yeah, yeah. She that was the way her wig would look. Real dried out and just frizzy like a
2: mine's
1: bag of
2: ain't
1: old
2: that
1: popcorn.
2: Dried out. It's just old now.
5: I heard it was ranchy.
3: I heard it was
1: ranchy.
4: Mm-hmm. I have a question.
3: Smell like feet.
2: Yes, baby. Do you have a...
5: a McDonald's french fries in it and all.
4: I have a question. Do you have a lovemaking wig? Do you leave your wig on when you're...
2: No. Who do that? You do that
4: Ralph,
2: with new guys.
4: Do women...
1: You leave the wig on?
4: Yeah.
1: No, it gets sewn in. You better sew it in because I'm gonna pull.
3: I'm gonna be pulling.
1: I'm gonna pull at it. You better sew it in.
6: Now, have you ever
1: sew that wig in?
6: Have you ever grabbed one?

0: one, not knowing it was a wig, giving it a yank, and all of a sudden you're looking at Kojak.
1: Raph wouldn't be here.
2: You got a mohawk? Are you kidding me?
3: What is that?
2: No, that was that was under there. What are you doing, girl? You in between haircuts?
1: Yes.
0: Now, are you supposed to? What's the protocol? Are you Miss Patter? Yeah, when you have a wig on, are you supposed to say to the man, "Listen, this is a wig"?
1: I've been married 19 years. I don't say that. I mean, mm-hmm. I go home and take my hair off, and my husband used to it.
4: Right. Mm-hmm.
1: He don't care. He prefer I went to bed in a wig.
2: But the first time you see it without the wig, you just go, oh, okay. You take that deep breath.
0: How short is your hair under without the wig?
1: I have my hair is pretty long.
0: Okay. Okay. So it's not.
2: I don't know why she wears wigs.
1: I wear
2: wigs
1: for convenience.
0: So I'm confused here. So your husband wants you to wear the wig to bed, though?
1: Because my hair sometimes. So I was trying to go natural one time. You mm-hmm. know what that is? That's like the people in Africa with no chemicals.
0: Right.
1: Mm-hmm. And my hair was rough.
4: Was it?
1: It was. My husband, I can't keep sleeping with you looking like you're going to be on the
2: National
1: Geographic.
2: Scratching my face.
5: Like the people in Africa.
4: Is that what he said to you?
1: Yes, he was like.
0: Oh, I'm sorry, what did he say?
1: He was like, I can't keep sleeping with you looking like you play on the National Geographic. So, you seen the people in Africa when they tow buckets on their head
4: mm-hmm.
1: and they got the rough hair? That's what we're supposed to look like. But we come to America and beautify ourselves mm-hmm, with mm-hmm. perms and eyelashes. Yeah,
0: you don't
1: and
0: have
1: wigs.
0: To do that. At least you have hair. Don't feel bad. I don't have any hair. Ralph, you got a full head of hair still, right?
2: I got a bird nest, though, in the top.
1: Let me see, Ralph.
0: Yeah, you
2: ain't about to see that now. Ain't about to
1: you looking like Tom?
2: No, you know I always had it. You've seen it before. It's kind of light in
1: thin.
2: That area there.
1: Oh, it's thin.
6: Well, this would be I think, a very awkward dating situation. How long do you go? How many dates do you go?
2: Before you pull the wig?
6: Yeah, is there a 3-date rule for that, too?
2: No.
1: If you're dating a black usually woman, you know
2: a woman, she'll go out on about 6-7 dates with you.
4: Okay. Then
2: you might catch her on a day that she's washing her hair, and you just, oh, wow.
4: Mm-hmm. Well, I didn't know that.
2: We use the same barber.
1: I had a friend who had alopecia.
4: I mean, damn.
0: I know the barbershop is the social center of the black community.
5: It's a wonder I haven't seen you there.
1: No,
0: perhaps make a little make a wager while we're there.
1: Nothing like the black beauty parlor. When mm-hmm. you go there, and sometimes they have alopecia, you know, when the hair fall mm-hmm. out. So I was watching this girl hair one day, and I'm washing the weave out, and the more I washed the weave, the more her hair kept looking like Tom. And I'm like, what the heck happened? She was like, oh, I got alopecia. I was like, who put apples and peaches in your hair? I had never heard
4: and
1: of
4: it's
1: alopecia.
4: Making your hair fall out. Oh, my God.
2: Apples and peaches.
4: Mm-hmm.
2: Yeah. Make your skin smooth like that.
5: Apple, peaches, pumpkin.
0: You were young and so was I. Who did that song?
5: I'm not sure.
0: Apple, peaches, yeah.
5: Jay, I'm going to say Jay something.
0: Was that Jay and the Americans?
5: No.
4: What?
5: No.
0: I don't know. I just remember those lyrics. I don't remember the song.
6: I remember that song.
1: So, Tom, are you going to buy me some wigs? Because that's the only thing.
0: One of these days, when I'm mobile again, we'll go out and do wig shopping.
1: I told you to.
4: Now, remember this, Pat. When you go out, you have got to have him try on toupees.
0: See, I have to try on toupees while you try on wigs.
1: They don't sell toupees in the hood.
4: They don't?
0: Well,
2: they can cut a wig up for him, though, and fix it up and lay it over the right way. They can cut one up for him.
1: We can give him
4: cut
1: one up
4: for him. Imagine having a toupee that's an actual comb over.
5: I'd be on choice. Huh?
4: Yeah. That would be weird, huh?
2: Yeah, the asymmetric look on Tom.
0: Now, we found
2: one side
0: and
2: short
0: today.
2: On the other.
0: Uh-huh. You can buy a wig that has built-in headphones. I found that on the internet.
4: Mm-hmm.
0: But can you buy a wig that looks like a comb over?
4: I don't know.
0: That would be great.
1: And this color.
2: Yes, indeed.
0: And by the way, when it's this hot, for those gentlemen out there that are wearing toupees,
4: let it go. Yeah.
0: There's something about the sweat pouring down your face and your neck.
4: But you sure look good.
0: But the toupee, the toupee looks just fresh as a daisy, like you just plucked it off the mannequin at the department
2: that's
0: store.
2: That's a bad thing.
0: Wow. Now, you grew up in a household with a lot of people.
2: Whole bunch of people. 10 kids. And I think we're down to 4 that I know are part of the family. I think the other ones...
4: We're just hanging on?
2: Yeah. I think
4: hey,
2: the
4: look,
2: other
4: there's
2: ones,
4: a door open.
2: I think the other ones just figure like, as long as they don't say nothing, but let's just keep coming over.
0: What I always like when you tell stories about your life is whenever, like 4th of July, whenever there was a holiday, you'd go there and your dad would walk over and say,
4: see that guy over there?
2: See that boy over there is your brother.
4: He is?
2: That boy's
4: say
2: your
4: what?
2: Brother. That boy's your brother. And that girl he talked to is your sister.
4: Mm-hmm.
2: Yeah.
0: So you got to be careful who you
2: say hi to him.
0: Who you hit on at the reunion?
2: Mm-hmm. I guess. I don't talk to anybody. I don't. As a matter of fact, this year I try to avoid going home
4: because
2: I'm tired of meeting siblings.
0: Yeah,
2: I'm tired of meeting siblings.
4: Tired to remember names, isn't it?
2: You know, exactly.
4: Yes, sir.
2: All them names, all them people. But but I don't know. It's one of the reasons why I think I kind of want one kid now. I don't want a bunch of kids anymore.
3: Just one?
2: I used to want a bunch of kids. I just want one.
3: Well, have you found a woman that's willing to be the kid donator?
6: He said he's
3: not going
6: to talk about that.
3: Oh.
1: Let's do it right.
2: Well, I don't
1: Let's
2: mind
1: do
2: talking about, you know, in relationship general stuff. Mm-hmm. I just ain't going to say no names and mm-hmm all that there you kind go of stuff. All right.
1: You know? I have your baby if you pay me. Yeah. I well, can't do it for free no.
7: How much?
2: You were good until you said pay.
7: How much?
0: Well, no, wait a second.
7: I'm asking for a friend. I think Tom wants another baby.
0: I think Bob and I...
8: You get a baby.
0: You know, I think our listeners could raise...
2: You get a baby.
0: I think we could raise enough money to have Ms. Pat take on another kid for Ralph Harris. What a great radio promotion.
7: Oh, yeah.
0: Oh, sure, it's probably illegal, but... So, Ms. Pat, you can still have a baby?
1: If you put it in.
8: Wow.
7: It's all about you, Tom.
2: What time in the morning?
7: It's all about you.
1: Come on. Let's have a Barack Obama, Tom.
0: That could be our new slogan. Let's the Bob and Tom Show. Obama. We're making a new Barack Obama.
9: Bob and Tom. They put the F in professional.
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11: 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They got it from Marlon Brando.

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4: Hi, Bob. Hi, Tom. We're the Law Brothers.
5: Hey!
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4: Here's how it works. 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
6: Uh-huh.
4: And no matter what your score was on those other dating websites, we'll send you a date where your score is guaranteed. 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
4: And bingo, we was able to match him up with a gal who needs money for her daughter's college.
6: No. Oh.
4: We call that a win-win, Bob.
6: Yeah.
4: And Horny Harmony isn't just for dudes.
6: Oh.
4: Yep. We even have some female applicants.
6: Ooh.
4: Oh, can we say that, Bob?
6: Yeah,
4: applicants?
6: You can.
4: That's okay?
7: Okay.
4: All right. I don't know how the FAA works.
8: Right.
4: All right.
6: Yeah?
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3: Hi, welcome back to The Bob and Tom Show. Wherever you are, it smells better than in here.
8: Yep.
3: There's Christy at the news desk.
9: Lovely candle.
3: There's Pat Godwin.
10: Hi, Chick.
3: Pat's got a... do you have a song this this time?
8: Tom? Do you have a stinky candle song?
9: No, actually, I think we have a news story that may lead to a Pat Godwin song.
10: Oh, yeah?
9: I think so.
3: Just like Tom and a candle in the weed. There's Josh Arnold. I'm Chick McGee. There's Ace Cosby. And Willie not here today.
10: You guys know Elton John is gay?
3: And
8: what?
10: It's a little bit funny.
3: Since when?
11: I don't know, man. I don't even know if he's out.
3: Oh.
11: I may have accidentally spilled the beans.
9: What led to that? Let's see. Where were we? We were talking about... why were we talking about whistling? Oh, Mr. Godwin did a song at the knockoff of Dock of the Bay.
10: Right, and I couldn't whistle the ending.
9: And about the people in Green Bay. They're all safe.
8: Josh whistled.
9: Fortunately, but they were... I guess they were out in the ice, and an ice floe just drifted off, and 30-plus people had to be rescued.
3: They whistled.
9: But at the end of the song, there was some whistling, and Pat apparently can't whistle.
10: Not very well.
9: So here is a whistling compilation in the world of popular music. Give this a listen. That's an easy one.
10: Oh, yeah.
9: The Andy Griffith Show theme, obviously.
10: Scorpions?
9: Christy, yeah.
10: Oh, sorry.
8: That's Scorpions, Winds of Change.
9: Great guitar sound in there, too.
8: That's Guns N' Roses.
9: All right.
8: Sitting on the dock of
9: there
8: a bay.
9: There you go, Pat.
10: Boy, I can't hit that.
9: Yeah, when I was a kid, I thought it was Hadaka de Bay.
8: Hadaka.
9: Right. I thought it was like a port in Hawaii. You've been to Hadaka de Bay? It's 6 miles south of Pearl Harbor. Okay.
10: Oh, sure.
8: Oh, Jay Giles Band.
9: Centerfold.
10: Billy Joel.
9: And you think this is Billy really whistling?
10: Yeah, absolutely.
9: God, that's great.
10: Paul Simon.
8: Ouch.
9: Me and Julio down by the schoolyard.
8: Yeah.
9: Here we go.
8: Oh, yeah. It's Walk Like an
10: Egyptian. Walk with an erection.
9: Did you say Walk with an Erection?
8: No, it's Walk Like an Egyptian.
9: Not about you, Pat.
10: I think Pat's
8: right there. Bangles.
9: Okay, here we go. Bowie.
8: Bowie.
9: Oh, great song.
10: Super Tramp.
9: Yeah, Super Tramp, yeah. Is that a John Lennon? Is that
8: boy, you stumped me.
9: Is that Jealous Guy?
10: Jealous Guy, yeah.
9: Yuck. Okay, I'm stumped. What was that one?
8: I don't know what that one was.
3: Mm. Smash Mouth or something? No.
11: It sounded like Peter, Bjorn, and John, but I know it's not.
3: Was it?
9: ABBA?
3: Was it ABBA?
9: Okay, here we go. Is that the Malto Meal commercial?
11: Bridge or the Rude.
9: Oh, okay.
3: No, it's Malto Meal. You're right.
8: What was the one before that?
9: I don't know.
3: What do you mean you don't know?
9: I don't know.
11: Oh, Dean doesn't know either.

0: God.
1: The last one, was that Molly Hatchet, Ace?
2: Yes.
1: Okay, very good, very good. Just some of the great whistling songs. So the one's very a mystery. Good. We'll have to dig around and find out what's
3: or we about, could not so. Bother.
0: He's still alive.
3: Bobby McFerrin. Yeah. Oh, that's a shame.
1: What do you mean that's a shame? It's a great song.
3: I heard he was a murderer.
1: You heard he...
0: What?
4: Did he have a second hit?
3: Yeah, he did. Actually, he did it on SNL one time, and it wasn't bad, but it was more of the same, you know, pounding his chest, clicking his tongue.
4: His set of skills.
3: Yeah.
5: It's one of those things where I'd really like to go see him. Why am I at this concert?
4: He keeps banging his chest.
5: It's
1: now MacArthur Park with no instruments.
4: I want to see a real drummer.
1: Okay, I'm sorry. Christy, what else is happening in the news over there?
0: The mysterious cube spotted on the moon by China's space program has turned out to be nothing more than a rock.
1: Remember this story?
3: Yes, and it looks like a cube.
0: Yeah, last November,
5: it's square like a cube.
3: I swear to God, when you send him home,
1: it's unbelievable.
3: It was fine when he was just being useless, but now that he's being aggressively prickish.
1: He's got a bug 12 inches up his ass.
5: Oh, it's because that horrible weekend I had. You guys don't want to hear about it. That's fine.
4: The candles set everybody up.
5: Yeah. And then the candles, and then she won't shut up.
1: Now, do you believe them when they say it's just a rock, or do you think they're hiding something from us?
3: I don't try anything. If China says it's just a rock, I don't believe them.
5: I don't believe them. I hate China.
3: You're happy with what they've inflicted upon the world, are you?
5: I'm okay with that. I don't think they did it, okay? I think it was the CIA.
3: It's a chore being with you.
5: Well, there are several that are lined up behind you echoing those thoughts.
1: It's a good thing it's just a rock and not some kind of space hut. It's an outpost for aliens.
3: Could be.
1: Okay.
5: Go ahead, Blabbermouth.
1: No, that's the story, essentially.
0: Oh, no.
1: Is that?
3: I wonder how it became that shape.
6: Yeah, I wonder.
3: Godwin, stop laughing at him.
0: Funny. Chinese language science channel Our Space recently announced the object was just a rock, while its seemingly perfect geometry was an optical illusion created by angle, light, and shadow.
3: Oh, sure.
5: You know, there's such a thing as sacred geometry where, you know, that's how the butterflies get their colors. You know?
1: What? Why don't you go to another room and write this down, and then I can shred it later.
5: Sacred geometry. Look it up.
1: Good to know. Thanks. Back to you, Christy.
0: Customers at McDonald's in Japan,
5: Jiminy Christmas,
0: are now limited to buying the small size of fries and will be for approximately the next month.
1: This better not happen over here.
0: It's a potato shortage.
3: There will be a
0: and
3: riot.
0: Importing delays because of weather are behind the fast food chain's temporary limit. Once again, this is in Japan.
1: So I'd like a Big Mac and 8 orders of fries.
3: Yes.
1: Would you like broccoli with that? No, I want fries.
5: Can we hoard fries?
0: You could, but wouldn't they go bad?
5: Can you pay a whore with fries?
3: No. The answer is no.
5: No, the answer's no.
1: Wait a second. Hey, Pat.
3: Yeah.
1: I'm going to throw a curveball at you. I'm sorry. I didn't see this coming, but remember the story? I think it was in Belgium.
3: Maybe. Oh, sure. Yeah, they had the opposite
4: they had a
3: problem,
4: surplus,
3: right?
1: And they were telling people to eat French fries, the president of Belgium.
3: Too many taters.
1: This was part of the whole COVID thing, and they wanted people to eat French fries. Remember you had a song about that?

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And poor potatoes, their sales are crashing, 'cause no one's mashing.

0: Regular or curly. Be kind, eat fries.
1: Oh, it's so nice. Our apologies to Pete Townsend. Yeah, Belgians were encouraged to eat more fries when they had a 830,000-ton crop surplus last year.
2: You know, Tom, the first French fries weren't fried in France.
3: They weren't.
2: No, they were fried in Greece.
4: Laughing that's, like they've never heard it.
1: That's what started it all.
4: Man, oh man.
1: Yeah, the citizens were urged to increase their intake of French fries from once a week to twice a week.
4: I wonder how it worked.
1: By the the Flemish agricultural minister.
5: Hi, thanks.
1: Hilde Krevitz. Doesn't Hilde Krevitz sound like someone from a Richard... what's the movie? Oh, Duty Kravitz. This is Hilde Krevitz.
3: Are you
6: the movie Duty Kravitz?
4: See, no, but then I. Oh, is he in such a bad mood? Because you mentioned things that people don't know about.
1: It's a great
4: they
1: movie.
4: Have no idea.
1: The Apprenticeship of Duty Kravitz is a great movie. You should all watch.
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8: Wednesday, as we mentioned earlier, National Potato Day.
3: Uh-huh.
8: What you failed to mention, also known as Dan Quayle's least favorite holiday. I'm bringing it back to the 80s. Oh, yeah. Oh, you didn't like that? The Grand Marshal for the parade this year, Spuds McKenzie.
4: Oh,
8: yeah. Yeah, boy, does that corpse stink.
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10: Hello. Bonjour. The perfect gift has arrived for this single man. The new cologne from the makers of Clintorius and Bonaire. Oh, no. France's most noted fashion designer, yours truly, Mr. Bechon of Paris, has developed an exciting and stimulating new scent for men.
11: Honey, come on. You've been in the bathroom for half an hour. What are you doing in there?
12: Just enjoying my, Mr. Bechon.
10: Mr. Bechon, just slap a little on, repeatedly.
12: Oh, gosh.
4: I needed that.
10: When you use Mr. Bechon, she won't be able to keep her hands off of you. And neither will you.
11: Is that Mr. Bechon?
4: Yeah, I think that's the scientific
10: answer. Mr. Bechon, why not jerk a bottle off your department store shelf today? Mr. Bechon, it's not a sin anymore.
1: We're speaking with comedian Jim Gaffigan. What else is your life? What are you into? Do you have hobbies? Like weird food?
13: I am a vegetarian, though.
14: You really? Are?
13: Yeah, well, I'm not a strict vegetarian. I eat beef and pork. And chicken, but not fish, because that's disgusting.
14: I'm with you.
13: How can you tell when fish goes bad? It smells like fish either way. I can't believe we're still serving fish with the heads on there. What are we, barbarians? I always feel like the eyes looking at me like,
14: you don't mind if I watch while you eat my body, do you?
13: Don't be distracted if a little tear comes out.
14: Sad salmon. Oh, yeah.
13: I love when vegetarians, they always try and impress you. They're like, I haven't had meat in 5 years. I haven't had a banana in a month.
3: Yesterday we were talking about hickeys.
4: Yeah.
3: I have a story for you.
4: Which one of your daughters has one?
3: No, nobody has hickeys, but we have death by hickey.
4: Death by hickey? Mm-hmm. Were that me, I'm sure the officers would stand over my body and say, I have a feeling this is how he'd wanted to go.
1: More chalk.
4: Yes, because I'm so gigantic.
3: Oh, God.
4: One stick of chalk would never not be enough.
15: We had to use a whole box of chalk to outline his.
4: Look at him. He had to take his headphones off, lean back. He's screaming with laughter.
15: He's just an awful person.
4: More chalk.
1: Lucky numbers.
4: Man, if that weren't funny, I'd be so mad.
16: Ryan, how many lifestyle changes have you gone through?
17: This year, I've gone through maybe two lifestyle changes in the last couple of years.
16: Well, the first one was?
17: The first one was starting to eat meat again.
16: A second one?
17: Now going away from everything I've ever loved.
18: everything.
17: Like, it's no meat, it's no dairy, it's no alcohol, no caffeine.
4: You can't pet
17: a
4: puppies.
17: A lot of fruits and vegetables, whole food. You're supposed to drink, like, non-fluoridated water that has minerals added
18: into
17: it.
18: Boy, this really sounds dull.
17: So it's no tap water.
18: It doesn't sound like you're going to make it.
17: No,
18: it really
17: doesn't. Right?
18: No.
17: It's like, you have to find joy in the little things.
18: But don't you find yourself, say you're on a date and your date is
17: happy. I make a date exception.
18: Oh, you do?
17: Yeah,
18: so
17: sure
18: there
17: do.
18: Are exceptions.
17: I've had
18: to
17: 17
18: all
17: dates in the last weekend.
19: My most recent marriage was a disaster. It made the wreck of the Edmunds Fitzgerald look like a fender bender.
18: Wow. Hello.
15: And you remember Lord's famous line about gun control, more
19: or less. Ah, yes. The relationship taught me a lot. It taught me they won't sell you a handgun if you're crying.
15: Bob and Tom. They put the F in professional.

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2: Investigators leafed through city financial statements trying to learn how a man managed to steal $3.6 million from a government bank account. They came across another suspicious entry.
3: Leave a penny, take a penny.
4: It takes a while.
5: It takes a lot of pennies.
6: Yeah, it does.
2: Repeated payments of $49.95 to someone named John Awesome.
6: Really?
2: Prosecutors said that Mr. Awesome turned out to be a former city maintenance worker from the Bronx. The payments, they said, turned out to be memberships to two internet porn sites. The maintenance man was arraigned Saturday on larceny and fraud charges. He's accused of quietly taking $4,000 over 3.5 years, most of it in the form of automatic electronic payments to sexually explicit websites.
6: Really?
2: Uh-huh.
6: And the other, what was it?
2: The $3.6 million, that's another investigation, but in the course of this, they found this Mr. Awesome.
6: Okay.
2: Johnny Awesome.
5: Johnny Awesome.
2: After some time in this slammer, he's going to be Johnny Fabulous.
6: Yes, he is.
2: I think. Just thought.
6: Morning, Bob and Tom Show.
7: Bob and Tom, Johnny Awesome.
6: Hey, Johnny.
7: Just heard the news story. I understand I'm owed some money.
2: Johnny.
7: I'm some sort of winner, $3.6 million.
6: No.
7: What?
6: They found out about you and your porn sites.
7: Oh, no. That must be a different Johnny Awesome.
6: Oh, really?
7: Yeah, this is Johnny Awesome in the morning.
4: Okay.
2: No, this is a guy who claimed he apparently, using New York City funds, somehow got some explicit porn site memberships.
7: Oh, this is simply a case of identity theft, apparently.
6: Ah.
7: Taking my identity, Johnny Awesome in the morning.
6: It is an awesome morning, isn't it?
7: It's an awesome, awesome morning. 72 on the outside, 73 on the inside.
2: So Johnny is Johnny Awesome a radio name, or is that your real name? Are you actually a Mr.?
7: That's actually, I got to admit, it's a radio name.
6: What's your real name?
7: My name is Danny Awesome.
6: Very
2: clever.
6: Very smart.
7: I got to tell you.
2: Do you work alone, or do you have a sidekick?
7: As a matter of fact, it is time for sports. Got a sports guy here, but I turn it over to him. It's about 5 till the top of the hour. Let's go over to sports.
8: Thank you, Johnny, and sports this morning.
6: Wow, Chick's getting around.
2: What's your name, sports guy?
8: Chick.
2: Are you Chick Awesome?
8: Chick McGee.
2: Wow.
8: Wait a minute, who's this?
2: Bob and Tom, we do have a nationally syndicated radio show. Where are you guys out of?
8: Well, this is awkward.
2: You sound just like a guy we have named Chick. But
8: Craig Call.
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2: Hey, hi. Thanks for joining us. Chick McGee over there at the sports desk. Christy Lee in her stripes at the news desk.
5: Hey.
2: Dan Cummins is here. Dan is very fine. Stand-up comedian. And Dan, young guy, young family, but things are, a little bit here and there. You got some issues.
6: Got some issues.
10: Everybody's healthy.
5: Everybody's
2: all good. It's all good. Dan, once again, raised in Riggins, Idaho. Population 400.
10: 410.
2: 410.
10: 410.
2: 409 now.
10: That's the last. Yeah, 409.
2: But now you're living in Los Angeles. Big difference, obviously. But we were talking about the fact that you are dating. You have a new girlfriend, I guess, is the way to put it. Would you mind if I ask questions about this, or is this a problem?
10: That's fine, yeah.
2: You can wave me off.
10: No, I'm okay.
2: Okay. Do you live in the same apartment with this girlfriend?
10: I do.
6: Mm-hmm.
2: Okay. How's that going?
10: It's going good.
2: Whose idea was that, by the way?
10: It was I don't know, both, I guess. It really
6: mutual.
10: Was both. Yeah, it was mutual.
6: Mm-hmm.
10: Yeah, well, I mean, it was so long. It was kind of like at that point of like, well, we might as well not date or come out here because with my kids and my travel and her living in Columbus, I mean, it just like it would have been impossible.
6: I see.
10: To continue dating or as well. But
11: so are you living in L.A.? Where do you live?
10: Oh, I thought you were going to say sin. I was going to say yes.
6: Yes, sin is yes.
10: L.A. Yeah.
11: L.A.
6: L.A.
5: sin.
2: Everything's better in L.A., even sin.
10: Yeah, no, it is good. It's good. We get along well. It's It's you know, it's early. I guess that's all the, you know, the fun. Yeah, exactly. It's a lot of passion.
6: Yeah.
10: I will never be I will say too, as I get older, I don't see the point in a passionless relationship. So I'm lucky that way.
2: Uh-huh. It's very passionate.
10: Yeah, it's and you gotta be. If not, like if you haven't had sex with your partner, let's say like a month.
6: Right.
10: You know, what are you doing? Just stop.
6: Mm-hmm.
10: Just I think this is a conversation. In all fairness, you should be able to have with them. You should be able to say, "Look, I know we've been things a little stale. We've been together a while, and you're tired. But here's the deal: pretty soon we're gonna start having sex,
6: mm-hmm.
10: or pretty soon I'm gonna start having sex."
5: Yeah.
10: Hopefully with you.
6: Uh huh.
10: But definitely with someone.
6: Yes. Uh huh.
10: No, it's good.
5: That would be a nice common courtesy. Usually people don't do that. They just go.
6: Yeah, they don't announce it usually.
5: Yeah.
10: Uh-huh. Yeah, they don't have to sit down.
11: I think you can get in just as much trouble making that announcement.
6: as you can.
11: Would if just you going in ahead and having sex.
10: But it feels fair. It feels fair.
11: It feels fair. It feels mature.
2: I'm sorry. Hang on a second.
11: Fair.
10: You used the word fair.
11: Do you hear that? Yeah. You hear the young bloods talking about fair in a relationship with a woman.
2: Yeah, why don't you title your next album Fair. Just so we can laugh. I'll be laughing already.
11: One of the things you need to know, you young bloods, gotta shut up, old man.
10: I love young blood.
2: Very interesting. Dan Cummins is here. Now, are you an actor? Do you?
10: You know, I did a little movie this summer called Trunked. That they're gonna.
11: I don't know why.
6: Oh yeah.
10: But I'm hoping. That's what I moved out there for, is to get, you know, writing on shows and then hopefully performing on shows.
2: Mm-hmm. Have you taken the acting lessons? Or
11: is that about elephants?
10: I have.
11: Is that about an elephant? Is that a circus trunk?
10: No, it's a trunk of a car.
11: Trunk of a car.
10: Yeah.
6: Yes.
10: Ooh. Yes. It's dark comedy.
11: Yeah. Ooh.
2: Somebody locked in the trunk.
10: Yep. Somebody's dead in the trunk.
6: Oh. Ooh. Even worse.
2: Because you know that old joke.
6: See, that's fair.
2: You know the old joke about being.
11: Pretty soon we're going to start having sex, or you're going to be in the trunk of a car.
10: Dan Cummins puts people in the trunk.
11: Uh-huh. That's why Dan Cummins rolls. Uh-huh.
10: We go downtown. Dan Cummins goes downtown, and Dan Cummins puts you in the trunk.
6: Uh-huh.
10: Your pick. Oh, now, what was the old joke about the trunk? I don't know that one.
11: Your wife and a dog.
6: Yeah.
2: There was your wife and a dog.
6: If you put your wife and a dog in the trunk of a car and drive around for an hour, which one's happy to see you when you open the trunk? Yeah. The dog always loves you.
11: The dog's not going to do that.
2: the dog's not going to go, this is fair.
6: Uh-huh. Yeah.
2: Because that's what we're here for.
5: That's why you have four dogs.
2: Is fairness. Uh-huh. That's why I have four dogs.
5: And
2: because
5: no
2: my dogs love me. I have four dogs and no wives.
5: Yes.
10: Yeah.
6: Mm-hmm.
10: But think about it. You know, actually,
2: Dan, you know how I answer the phone?
6: No, how?
2: You know how I answer the phone now? I don't even look at who's calling anymore. I just go, now what?
6: Oh, really?
10: Whoever's calling.
2: Oh, hi, Mom. How are you?
6: Uh-huh.
10: Now what?
6: Yeah. Mm-hmm.
2: Yeah. I want to hear. Right. I love hearing from my mom. She doesn't ask me for things.
6: I got you.
2: Yes, I'm sorry. Where are we? Oh, I know we're on the radio now. I'm sorry. We have Christy Lee at the news desk. We should grab a couple quick news headlines.
6: All right.
5: We've been talking about marriages all morning. New figures from the Census Bureau show, among other things, that marriages fell to a record low level in 2009.
6: No kidding.
5: With just 52% of adults 18 and over saying they were joined in wedlock, compared to 57% in 2000. Many young people at the same time struggled to find work and achieve economic independence, which could have something to do.
6: I would imagine.
11: Maybe this might be the reason. Jacksonville Jaguars wide receiver Kasim Osgood leaped out of a second floor window to escape a gun-wielding man who attacked him and a 19-year-old Jaguars cheerleader, according to police.
6: Yes!
11: Ooh. The armed intruder exchanged gunfire with his ex-girlfriend.
6: Oh, man!
11: After putting a gun to her head on Monday night, according to Jacksonville Sheriff's Office.
5: There's some passion.
11: This is passion. This is what you were talking about.
6: Yeah. Tell him what he wore as a disguise.
11: A plastic bag over his head.
6: I couldn't identify him. He was kind of a blue version of my boyfriend.
11: Before I pass out, I want you to know. I think you're cheating on me. You got to start over.
2: I'm confused.
5: Me too.
2: Start again.
11: Kasim Osgood and this 19-year-old cheerleader, Mackenzie Putnell,
5: were watching
11: television Monday night at her apartment.
2: Humble.
10: Is that what they call it now?
6: Yes.
5: Their apartment.
10: Watching television.
2: Watching TV.
11: I don't know what they were. I guess they were both watching TV.
5: Maybe it was post. You don't know.
2: Maybe I may have. His idea of the post pattern.
6: Yeah. Uh-huh.
11: Julian Bartletto burst in and had a gun and a plastic bag over his head and said, "I can't believe you're dating this guy."
5: Oh.
11: That's what he said.
6: Uh-huh.
11: She jumps up, runs downstairs, gets her gun. And they start exchanging gunfire.
10: What's his name again, the boyfriend's name?
5: Julian.
10: What's his last name? Julian what?
11: Julian Bartletto.
10: My name is Julian Bartletto. You took my girlfriend.
2: He sounds prepared to die.
5: What the heck is...
11: The gunman took Mackenzie's cell phone and tackled her as she tried to flee. When he ordered the couple to sit on the floor, she escaped downstairs to her parents' home, grabbed a gun. They shot at each other, both missed.
6: Oh, she was at her parents' house?
11: Upstairs.
5: This gets better.
2: It must be a duplex. She lives upstairs.
11: Osgood, meanwhile, jammed a chair.
5: 19,
11: the receiver,
5: I bet she lives at home.
11: The wide receiver for the Jaguars, Osgood, jammed a chair under the door, jumped out the window to the lawn below, and ran to a neighbor's house to call police like a little girl. Putnell identified the man as
6: But he got there in record time.
11: But he got there very fast.
10: 4-4.
11: Yeah. Uh-huh. Maybe not that fast. He has 2 catches this season for 29 yards, including a 24-yard touchdown catch in the opener against Denver. So there you go.
6: Wow.
5: He plays for Jacksonville?
2: Mm-hmm. Uh-huh. He didn't get hurt, though, did he?
11: No, he didn't.
5: No,
6: they said
5: injured.
6: He has a bruise or two, but that's about it.
5: The other two didn't hit each other with the guns?
11: They both
6: no. But she ran downstairs to get the gun at her mom and dad's house.
5: Yeah. Mm-hmm.
10: What was he doing during that time? Just
11: you know,
10: please
11: he
10: don't
11: shot
10: me.
11: At me because
6: he was on
11: he
6: the floor,
11: me.
6: And then apparently... When they exchanged gunfire, that's when he jumped out the window. Yeah.
10: He went to go live with his roommate, the baseball guy.
3: So wait a second. I'm still...
2: Okay, so they're watching TV. Upset.
11: You and Christy are watching TV.
6: Right. Upset boyfriend. Okay. Chick comes storming into the house.
11: No. Elvis comes storming in.
6: With a plastic bag over his head.
2: And a gun.
11: He's got a gun.
2: He's in the doorway with a gun.
11: Yelling at her.
2: And points a bag the gun, over his face.
6: Points a gun against her head, says, what are you doing with this guy?
11: She gets up, runs off after he runs downstairs, gets a gun. The guy chases her.
2: So she has to run around him to go out the door to get a gun.
6: Downstairs.
11: The guy with the plastic bag.
2: So in the meantime, you've got
11: her.
2: The guy with the gun and the football player sitting there. What's he doing? That's Dan's question.
11: No,
6: he's on the floor.
5: Why didn't he tackle
11: him? He's on the floor. He runs after the girl who went to get his girlfriend.
6: That's when he slams the door shut, jams a chair in there, which only works in the movies.
11: Jumps out the window. Right.
6: And then jumps out the window.
10: So she's on her own at that point. Good luck, honey.
2: So as Chick pointed out, girly man is now.
11: I'm getting out of here.
2: You're on your own, baby.
11: This is nice.
5: You in this scenario. You're gone.
2: No, I would have said, hey, unknown comic, is that who you're trying to be? Very funny. That's a great costume.
6: Funny stuff.
10: Is that in the undateable? Is that in the undateable book?
6: He's the unknown gunman.
5: How did the story end? I bet the two of those...
2: Are these two kooky kids getting back together?
5: I bet they had wild, passionate sex.
6: Oh, man. I can't believe you're dating this guy.
5: You shot at me.
2: Wait a minute. Didn't the guy end up in the slammer?
6: Who? Yeah, they arrested him.
11: The guy who fired the gun,
2: So if he's having wild, passionate sex, it's with...
11: of course. Well, you go to jail, you get raped and sodomized. Uh-huh. Everyone knows that.
2: Wait a second. But she was actually able to... She actually tackled the guy.
5: She
11: was able to get away. He tried to tackle her as she was running away. He got her cell phone. Her cell phone fell.
6: And then she went downstairs to her mom and dad's.
2: So he missed the tackle.
6: He did.
11: It's not the football
6: the gunman
11: player. I don't know what joke you're
6: gunman,
11: trying to make,
6: the gunman,
11: but it's not
2: no,
11: working.
2: I'm not trying to make a joke. The gunman, here's what I'm confused, Chick. Let me make this clear. Gunman is at the doorway with gun. Mm-hmm. How does she get around him and go downstairs?
11: Ran by him, I guess. I don't know.
5: Why didn't he shoot her?
6: He loves her.
5: Oh.
2: Okay. Oh, so he wanted to shoot the
6: he
2: guy.
6: He came in to scare the hell out of him. But then, when the girl starts shooting at you, you got to shoot back.
5: Yeah.
10: That's what I'm guessing. He came to scare her. She got away, and then he didn't shoot. I bet he shot second.
5: Yeah.
10: He shot back.
5: And, she shot first. Oh,
6: I'm sure she did.
11: Oh, she shot first. Yeah.
6: What the hell are you doing?
11: He was just there with a gun to make the show, but she was like, oh, we're gonna have a gunfight. Let's have a gunfight. Let's
6: do this. If you're going to come in to do the real thing, you don't need a plastic bag over your head.
2: Right. Yeah. Bring bullets to a gunfight. Maybe he's not ecologically hip to the fact that you're supposed to get the paper. I don't know.
11: Who knows? Paper you can't see through.
2: Yeah.
11: Come on. Use your head.
6: Was it a plastic shopping bag or a Ziploc?
11: I don't know what it was. But it was
2: Ziploc?
11: It was a plastic bag.
10: He's a tiny head.
2: You don't want it snug. You can't breathe.
10: Hey, I was picturing a sandwich bag. He has a tiny little head.
11: Maybe he's a tiny little guy.
6: Oh, man.
10: He's a tiny head guy.
6: Little
12: tiny bear.
13: Okay, I have one more question.
12: Little tiny guy.
13: I have one more question. Why the bag?
5: I know.
6: No, well, obviously it was a disguise, damn it.
13: He's not robbing a bank.
10: And they know him, and they know who he is.
13: And then he says, why are you dating this guy? It's not like some random guy's going to bust in pissed off that she's dating this guy.
6: Right. I don't know.
13: Right. But the bag, you would need the bag, I assume, to
6: maybe he snuck in as groceries. How do you get into the house? I don't have a key.
13: Oh, man.
10: Maybe trying to, like, stay calm. You know how you breathe into a bag and then breathe out? Maybe he was trying to do while...
13: No, but he was wearing the bag.
10: Right, right.
13: See, there aren't going to be TV cameras.
14: I wish I hadn't been born!
13: Okay, we're coming right back.
6: All right.
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16: 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He's back. It's Pat Godwin. She's a

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2: Oh, Lord, I'm on a mission. Listen to my plea. I need the perfect woman to spend her life with me. A sweet and loving woman is all that I'm looking for. Oh, and Lord, it wouldn't hurt if she was really stacked, had a lot of money, laughed at all my jokes, and owned a liquor store.

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2: Now, Mike, we don't really know much about you. Are you avid moviegoer, maybe?
3: Yeah, moviegoer. I watch a lot of movies, a lot of TV. I think my favorite show right now is The Osbournes on MTV. I feel that's the greatest television show
4: ever. Hair.
3: Yes, definitely. But it was impressive because I was always a big Ozzy fan, like back in the day or whatever.
2: Black Sabbath?
3: Sure, yeah, all the Sabbath albums. But then the show comes out and you see him, you know, when he's, you know, shuffling around and yelling at his kids just like every other dad, you know. Well, it's a little different, you know.
5: Listen, man, Jack, you got to get the trash on the curb by 9 in the morning, man. It'll just sit there, you know, next time, you know, the trash people come around. I can't have trash sitting around.
3: He's yelling about trash, man. I can't deal with this, you know.
6: He's the Prince of Darkness.
3: I know, yeah.
5: I spent all day cutting out these coupons, man. I'm not spending $5 on, you know, freaking grape nuts, you know. Jeez. This guy used to be my hero.
2: Yeah. Oh, that's great.
3: They might as well take it to the next level, though. I want to see that should be the next reality show, the Oz couple. Ozzy Osbourne and some other unintelligible foreigner living together in their little adventures, you know. Arnold Schwarzenegger runs in with an apron on.
5: Listen to me, Ozzy, I can't have dishes sitting around the kitchen all over the place. I just said, breakfast, man. Every time I go out of town, I come back, it's like a war zone in here. I can't live like this anymore. I was going to get around until you came running in here like a Nazi. As soon as I learn how to do another impression, I'm getting another roommate. Now.
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6: Hello.
2: With us in the studio, he's comedian Al Jackson. Al, it's great to see you.
8: Gentlemen, ladies.
9: Hello, Al.
6: Welcome back, Al.
10: Ladies.
8: Thank you. Welcome back. Welcome.
2: Mm-hmm. Now, Al, I got to tell you, you're throwing me here. You got kind of a beard thing going. What's happening over there?
8: I have a beard with the gray hairs coming out of it, which is crazy. And my wife is like, she likes it, but it's like, I feel like I got to keep it low. And that's I feel like that's what black men would do. We keep it low.
9: Mm-hmm.
2: Well, both your hair and your beard are really, really tight.
10: Now, is the mustache
6: it's there.
10: The real.
8: See, but I'm looking at you, chick. I feel like you can grow a mustache. Like this mustache is like, this is 9 months of not being cut.
6: All right.
8: But my mustache will not grow.
2: Now, are you doing the top? It's like a pencil thin thing. Are you shaving just the top half like this?
8: I cut the top because it goes into my nose.
10: Okay.
8: And I don't want it going in my nose. Is that weird?
10: It does tickle every now and then.
8: Yeah,
10: true,
8: like I feel like mine won't get as thick. Like I'm looking at you guys, like mine won't get that thick.
6: Mm-hmm.
8: So I kind of have to I got to make a decision early. And like, so I just keep it manicured and keep it kind of low and like off the nostril.
2: Mm-hmm. Okay. All right.
8: Is that
6: all
8: weird?
6: Right. Okay. All right. Fair enough.
2: All right. Now, yeah. Al is a former, you were a teacher.
8: I was a teacher.
2: What level of?
8: And I taught middle school.
2: Ah, that's tough.
8: So, yes. And it was weird. And just to answer your question, we were talking off stage. I don't know how, this might sound weird. I don't know how white guys do it.
10: Uh-huh.
6: Do what?
8: Get their hair cut.
6: Oh.
8: I know it sounds
10: all
8: weird.
10: Right.
8: I really, no, like when I go to different cities, do you guys have a barber in every city or you just
2: have a
8: barber?
2: Yeah.
6: We have a few barbers here in town. Yeah,
8: right.
10: But we've talked about this before, actually.
9: Most of you go to stylists, don't you?
10: Well, but it depends on who you're with in a relationship as far as where do you go to get your hair cut.
8: Yeah. Right.
9: We have this dilemma at my place because my boyfriend needs a haircut, and I'm trying to get him to go to my stylist. Mm-hmm.
2: This is one of the first major moves a woman makes is switching who you get your hair cut with.
9: At the local.
2: I think it's different in your culture.
8: Yeah.
2: I think that the whole black barbershop thing, there's a...
10: That's a center of activity, almost.
8: Is that, it is.
10: That's our perception.
2: I don't think... Your wife doesn't boss you around, tell you where to get your hair cut.
8: She would never.
2: Right. Mm-hmm.
8: She would never... I don't even think she would
9: Wait
8: know
9: a
8: where,
9: minute.
8: Like,
9: First of all,
8: our barbershop... Like, I don't know where she gets her hair done. She just goes for 9 hours. Black... I don't know how it is, Christy, when women go get... My wife is just gone all Saturday getting her hair... I think that's crazy.

0: But my wife is just like, she'll go with like six, and she's got to get a haircut, and before that, she gets has to get her ends clipped, and it's a process with women.
1: That's
0: like,
1: another cultural thing.
2: Nails,
1: black women are known
2: thing.
1: For their hair.
0: Yeah,
1: they're
0: their hair.
3: Well, Chris
1: hair.
3: Chris Rock made a whole movie about it.
0: Right.
1: Yeah.
0: Yes.
1: He sure did.
0: And it's you know, and I understand where that came from. I just
3: there was a controversy at the Olympics about it.
0: Yeah, Gabby.
4: Yeah, I don't
1: Gabby
4: know what
1: Douglas
4: came from,
1: and her
4: people were criticizing
1: they were
4: her
1: criticizing
4: hairstyle.
1: Her
4: like
0: how was she supposed to be wearing her hair? That's what I never got. Like,
3: well, all of the women have more or less the same hairstyle.
1: It's called a fun bun.
3: And then have you ever seen how the
0: is that what it's called?
3: Have you ever seen what do they call it? The swimmers that what's it called? The simultaneous
2: synchronized swimming.
3: Synchronized swimming. Sorry,
0: I like simultaneous.
3: They have.
2: I like simultaneous swimming.
3: I'm on medication,
2: but that's the nice thing about it. You can be simultaneously swimming in different pools.
4: You're on medication.
2: They can't do that.
0: Well, now you're just getting into semantics.
4: What's your excuse been for the last 25 years, other than today that you're up?
3: Can I get to my point? The women in the synchronized swimming, they. Have this sort of gelatin on their hair.
1: They slick it back.
4: It's Vaseline, isn't it?
1: Vaseline, yeah.
3: No, it's really complicated. It's this really complicated process that they go through.
1: Okay, how the hell do you know this?
3: Because I was watching the Olympics. They did a whole special.
2: Tom was at one time a synchronized swimmer.
4: Tom and I actually were a duo.
0: This but is I'm time not, wasted when you could have been watching Brazil play volleyball.
4: I'm not that strong.
3: What I loved
4: a
3: about Brazil is the team, the tops, I'm not making this up, the Brazilian, the tops said bra on them.
2: Uh-huh.
0: Yeah.
3: wouldn't it have been funny if one of them walked out on the bottom and said panties?
0: Yeah, I would have been down with that.
4: why isn't there a country named Pantasia? That's what I want to know.
3: But they have a very elaborate ritual for their hair to get it all slicked
1: because
3: back.
1: Because they have to keep it like that.
3: Right.
4: But I think it's just Vaseline. I think you're trying to make it more complicated than it is.
3: No, it's not. It's some kind of gelatin. They did a whole special on it yesterday on NBC, if you've been watching.
4: Really? Were you tied to a chair?
3: No, I was homesick.
4: But the
3: larger point is, I'm, of course, happy to bet $10,000 on this.
1: Oh, not again.
2: Oh, here we go. Oh, boy.
3: But the point is...
1: Chicks I could be able to eat for a year.
3: You have... You have a barber in every town, is what you're saying.
0: Not every town. That makes me sound like I'm a. It's like I feel like black men have to scout guys that know your hair, know where your hairline starts,
2: right.
0: Where it ends, and you just get other guys that'll just like they'll just kind of cut your hair like you're in the military, just straight back, you know. And it's not that like you got to get a guy that knows you. So like once I get a guy,
3: but your hair literally isn't even a millimeter in length.
0: No, and it's been
3: and
0: like
3: you
0: this
3: say
0: for
3: you
0: years.
3: Need a haircut.
0: Right, yeah. My hair will be cut within 3 hours of me leaving here.
2: Really?
0: Like, I was like, I don't even know.
4: A little shaggy. Getting a little shaggy.
0: It's a little shaggy.
4: Yeah.
3: No, but I mean, it's
1: barely there.
3: It's barely there, yeah.
0: It's a weird thing, and I know it's weird.
1: How often do you do this?
4: Ralph Harris is the same way about his hair.
2: Yes, yes.
0: Realistically, yes. If I go more than three weeks, like something like I'm lost in the woods or something at 3 weeks if I haven't had my hair cut. Like, I need it cut.
1: Wow.
0: It's not a vanity thing. It's just like, it's weird because, like, my wife would be like, you need your hair cut. Like, black women don't play that. They're like, cut your hair. cut it.
2: I don't care
0: I tried to grow. I wanted to grow, like, an old school box. You guys remember, like, the box haircuts?
2: Oh, yeah. Sure.
0: I really want to do
3: the
0: that.
3: Just, the pencil like, head thing?
0: Yeah.
3: The eraser head?
2: The fade, huh?
0: I don't even know if my hair could even do that now. But, like, I feel like I just want to kind of, like, throw back, you know, just
3: like
0: back.
3: Like kid and play?
0: Yeah. But, like, the dark skin
2: version.
0: The dark skin one that just had the short hair.
2: Not the Abe Lincoln where it was like.
3: That was the best.
0: I want the petite one. That one.
4: Abe Lincoln.
2: It was like this big top hat.
4: There's a lot going on.
0: But do you know what he's talking about? That great big.
4: I know. Yeah. He can play, but yeah. Yeah, but I don't know. Yeah, it's a good style though.
0: Yeah, and I remember back in the day, like in the eighth grade, like what black men used to do to get their hair to look like that is like your hair would already be cut in that position, and I would take my sister. You know the blow dry women have that have the comb on it.
1: Sure.
0: Like you take that and comb your hair up and it kind of like straightens your hair out. So that's how you get it to go that high.
2: Really?
0: Yeah.
3: Old Don King thing?
2: That's a lot of work.
0: Yeah, I think Don King has to do something resembling that.
3: Looked like he'd been hanging upside down for a while.
0: Yes. That's
2: Don King always looked like he worked at the Chicago Wind Tunnel.
4: Maybe that's why he yelled all the time because he was in the wind tunnel and he couldn't hear.
2: Wow.
3: We're talking with Al Sweetface Jackson. Handsome man. Handsome man.
0: Black man blush.
3: But you're throwing me because you don't usually have the full facial hair thing.
0: Yeah, it's going to go down.
3: Are you going to shave that completely off or are you going to leave it kind of the
0: I always keep it like, it always looks like it's a day or two in.
2: Mm-hmm.
0: But do you guys ever go with the beard?
4: No. Not even on vacay?
2: I don't shave on the weekends.
4: You need to go with the James Harden, the big, thick, bushy.

0: Again, try to listen. Anybody, just tweet my. I tried to do that too because I was like, let's just see where this goes. And my wife's like, shave it. So it's just like it got.
1: Your wife sounds like a lovely woman.
0: She will after she gets off the radio and she's like,
2: shave it, cut your hair.
3: Yeah. She doesn't tell you where to get it.
4: In a sweet Nancy Pelosi kind of way.
0: She will not let me grow my hair. I feel like that's my way to rebel. I want to grow my hair out, and she will not. Shave it.
1: Oh my. There we go. I'm sorry, Al. I'm sure she's very nice.
3: Yeah. So she doesn't tell you where to get your hair cut, but she just tells you everything else.
0: Yeah.
1: When to get it.
4: Now, let's review the rest of your outfit.
3: He's wearing outfit.
1: He's wearing a t-shirt.
4: You got a hip-hop t-shirt.
0: I do have a hip-hop t-shirt on, yes.
4: What is that? Tribe Called Quest?
0: Now, let's do a little trivia. Can anybody name one song?
4: Chipster. You see the documentary?
5: The Lou Reed. Didn't they do the Lou Reed thing?
0: You might be. They might have sampled that.
5: Sample. Take a walk on the
4: wild side.
5: Wild. Can I kick it? Is that?
0: Yeah.
5: Can I kick it? Yeah.
0: Oh, okay.
5: Yeah,
0: yes.
5: I love that song.
0: That was one of their. That was like their second. That's probably their second or third semi-major hit off of their main.
4: This is an early hip hop band.
0: Yeah, early '90s. Kind of touring. There's a really cool documentary that Michael Rapaport did, and it's like whether you're into hip hop or not, you can watch the documentary. Yep. I feel like I'm here plugging a documentary. I have no business. I'm like, gosh, check it out. Uh-huh. But it's just like it's really cool to kind of see like what happens when you're a band and you start at 14. And by the time you're done, you guys are 35-year-old men, and you have nothing in common.
5: And pretty much you don't speak to each other.
0: Yeah, they don't speak to. And you see, like, a lot of bands, they're like, they have to take separate planes.
5: Right.
0: And they have to set the stage up where they can't look at each other. Oh, and it's just, like, a lot of bands just, like, they hate. And you're like, this is my favorite band. And when you find out the guitarist and the singer haven't talked in 7 years, it kind of kills it a little bit.
3: Yeah, it does.
4: Wait a second. That singer looks like he's Filipino.
0: Yeah.
3: Say what?
5: It sounded the same, but just a minute. That's
1: you mean
5: not
1: they stole
5: Steve.
1: The guy from Journey?
4: I'm sorry. Yeah, it's true of so many of the bands. If you read Greg Allman's new book.
0: Yeah.
4: He and Dickie Betts aren't exactly pals anymore.
1: No doubt.
0: But do you think that's just proximity breeds hatred? Or like, how does that...
4: Depends on them. Some of the bands get along great, some don't.
0: Yeah, it seems like it's like all of them. They have to get begged to like come back together for a reunion.
5: Can you imagine, that's why, like four people working together for like 30 years.
0: Yeah.
5: How
0: could that go wrong?
1: Uh-huh.
5: Would you tell Christy to pass me the.
0: Christy, can you call the guy in here to tell Christy to pass me something?
3: We've had those days.
4: No, are you a big hip hop fan?
0: I'm a huge music fan. I try and go
1: of
0: to
1: all,
0: a lot of
1: all genres.
0: I go to a lot of just like a lot of live shows. Went to a jazz show last night. When I say jazz show, like a jazz club, but
1: sure.
0: Love jazz, love hip hop, do a little rock. I love live music. Mm-hmm. A lot of Latin jazz. Is that weird? Like I just like you know. I actually just moved from New York, but I'm like one of those guys. Like especially when it's nice outside, I'll just put on some Latin jazz and just go walk around the city. Like I love it. I'm like, where does this music come from? I'm from Cleveland, so there's none of that. Like I just love music from all over the world. I feel like happy people that had sun.
1: Mm-hmm.
4: Well, I have an international news story.
1: Is this the one you've been talking about for the last hour and a half?
4: Yeah, well, Christy actually has the story too. It's so odd. But
1: well, let's hear.
3: You want me to do mine, or do you want to do your version?
4: Go ahead.
3: Most people wear glasses to see better, right?
1: That's correct.
3: Well, in Israel, Bob, that's not the case. There's a prescription now for extreme ultra-Orthodox Jewish men who shun contact with the opposite sex. It's actually glasses that blur their vision so they don't have to see women they consider to be immodestly dressed.
1: Won't this affect their actual vision? Won't it hurt their eyes?
3: Ultra-Orthodox community's unofficial modesty patrols are selling glasses with special blur-inducing stickers on the lenses. They provide clear vision for up to a few yards so as not to impede movement, but anything beyond that gets blurry, including women.
4: You know what's funny about this to me?
1: That's really
4: is
1: weird.
4: How close the ultra-Orthodox Jewish people are to the ultra-Orthodox Muslims.
0: Mm-hmm. Yes. How ironic
1: is
0: that?
1: I mean, it is very odd.
4: Yeah. And let's face it. I'm sorry, whatever your religion is. This is insane.
0: Yeah.
1: Yeah.
4: I think
0: it'd be a lot better if more people were like, look, this is insane. But everybody, you can't say it because you want to be tolerant and be cool and we're all nice people. So we just, but that's ridiculous. Would you stop?
4: No, I think we're,
0: it's 2012.
4: Can we stop, please? We've been being way
0: during
4: too,
0: my lifetime.
4: We've been way too tolerant for too long.
0: It's time for all that. Like, I feel like, you know, don't you like, you pull up Yahoo and they'll have like stoned some woman to death for pulling up her email, and you're like, are we just going to let this go until the end of time? Mm-hmm. Like, are you serious?
4: Well, as long as the oil's working, we'll take it.
0: It's like, sometimes it's going to be stoning.
4: So in this case, it's ultra-Orthodox people of the Jewish faith, and they're putting these glasses on that deliberately make everything blurry.
3: Yes, after a certain amount of yards.
1: Who's that lady?
5: Who's that lady?
1: I'm sorry.
0: No, the seriously, glasses. Who's that lady?
1: Beautiful, Bob. Now, you know, we never rehearse, and that's beautiful, and I'm sure people
4: quick, Jaime, get me my glasses. Shiksa's.
3: Glasses are going for the modest price of just $6.
1: Is that all?
3: Oh,
1: that's fantastic. Uh-huh.
4: No, eventually they'll go totally blind.
1: I would think if they keep screwing with their eyes.
4: They'll be masturbating. Thinking about blurry women.
0: Now, do you only get those glasses after you've met your wife? Like, how can you tell if, like, this might be a woman that
3: these
0: a potential...
3: Well, these are for women that aren't Orthodox Jews. These are the, like,
1: yeah, but,
3: I would be immodestly dressed.
4: But that's a good question.
1: Are these guys all married? Or are they single guys?
3: Well, I'm sure they start out single.
4: I don't know at what point they start donning the glasses, but...
3: I'm not up on my Orthodox Jews.
1: Nor am I.
4: I wonder what they look... I mean, if you see one of these guys wearing the glasses, does it make their eyes look blurry?
0: They can't be stylish frames.
1: No.
0: I'm assuming that.
3: I mean, look at the NBA players. They're all wearing the stylish frames.
0: Yeah, those
3: frames
0: nerd frames are coming in. Maybe you could just pass that off and be like, hey, I can't see you, girl.
3: Mm-hmm. There are a few of those guys that should be wearing
1: I just wear
3: glasses.
1: Shades. No, I wasn't looking at her. No.
3: Hey, Edinburgh Airport was forced on Wednesday to backtrack on its decision to cover a poster of a famous Picasso nude with some passengers had deemed too risque. The poster hanging at the airport's terminal featuring the Spanish master's curvaceous nude woman in a red armchair was promoting an exhibit at the Scottish Museum of Modern Art. But, of course, a few passengers deemed that it was...
1: A few. Out of the million that go through there, a few, and we take them totally serious.
3: So the airport covered it with white vinyl on Tuesday.
1: That's what's wrong with the world.
3: But it was forced to put it back on display a day later after the move sparked a volley of online criticism and was branded bizarre by the gallery.
4: How realistic
1: Lady, if you
4: is
1: don't
4: this?
1: Like it, fly out of Shepherd's Airport, see how well they have there,
3: well,
1: okay?
3: I don't know how familiar you are. Yeah.
1: You don't like it? Get out of our airport!
4: Why don't you walk?
3: A lot of
4: take
3: people.
4: A Conestoga wagon. Honey.
3: A lot of people have seen Picasso's work. It's very abstract.
1: Yes, it is.
5: And very, in the sky.
3: It's a woman, and she is naked. I have to admit that I was a little shocked that she's completely.
4: Are all her pieces in the right place?
3: All her pieces are in the right place, but she's hair free, if you will.
0: Okay.
3: Yeah.
1: Well, that'll happen. You know, hey, Picasso was a dreamer.
0: She's the kind of surfer I like.
4: He was with Al. Bush. He liked the 22-year-old surfer chick.
1: Come on.
5: Bushapalooza was canceled. What?
2: It was a dreamer. Bob and Tom.
6: If you irradiate poop, it will be sterile, but it's still poop.
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7: Ladies and gentlemen, Bob and Tom.
8: Chad Daniels.
3: Yeah.
8: You heard of him?
3: Yeah, I think so.
8: About a million times.
3: Yeah, the Chester Cheeto guy.
4: Yes. The tattoo.
8: I see that tattoo every morning when I open my eyes.
3: You're so lucky.
5: Yeah.
4: Do you have
5: that ain't love, I'll kiss your ass. Huh?
4: Do you have any tattoos, Kelsey?
8: I don't. Chad and I are like polar opposite ends of the tattoo spectrum. He got one the second he turned 18. I don't have a good tattoo vibe. I'm like very Lisa Simpson-ish. You know?
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1: 24/7. All around the world there rages a debate. Wherever man and woman choose to cohabitate, is it physiology or only just technique that fuels the controversy of the toilet seat? Women say that men don't have the courtesy to put the seat back down where it's supposed to be. But men know tween seat and bowl things lay hiding in that crack. All reachy, creepy, seeking.

household with an iron fist, and her husband Bruce knew that it was useless to resist. She decreed the toilet seat be placed down all the time, so her seat would not be greeted by the icy porcelain. But one night in the bathroom, as she lowered her backside back, something jumped out at her that was hiding in the crack. Her scream so loud and piercing that Bruce laying up in bed leaped

Ladies say a seat left standing shows poor taste and manners too. 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You can believe my story or just doubt it and dismiss. But you're gonna think about it every time you sit to...

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1: For your information, these are two of the worst kids I have ever encountered in my life, and I worked the state fair.
0: We were stupid before stupid was cool.
2: The I Hate Steven Singer sidekick chairs, Josh Arnold.
3: Hello.
2: Causing nothing but trouble today.
3: Boy, oh boy.
4: What about your new motto?
3: I love your earth.
4: I love your earth.
2: There's Willie Griswold.
5: Hey.
2: I'm Chick McGee. Catchy. I just want to be friends, Earth. And there's Tom Griswold.
4: Well, I've got 6 dozen I Love You Earth t-shirts marked down on sale right now.
3: Well, what about looking good, Earth?
5: I like that. That's nice.
4: Looking good.
6: I'd wear your
4: wasn't
6: shirt.
4: Looking good, wasn't that
3: looking
5: Freddie
3: good.
5: Prinze?
4: Freddie Prinze was the
3: oh.
4: last thing. Looking good.
2: How about take those panties off, Earth?
3: Slip those panties down.
4: Nice adjustment on a bad idea.
3: Show me your muff, Earth.
5: That's a muff.
3: Oh.
5: The Grand Canyon?
4: Now, well, I was trying to remember because we were talking about Attack of the Wiener Man earlier that opened the show. The great
2: four hours ago. Yeah, go ahead.
4: Three. great song from a band called Here Come the Mummies. And I was remembering the slogan, "The Wiener the World Awaited."
6: Sure.
4: And Ace dug it up. It's Con Wieners. The Wiener the World Awaited.
6: I do remember that.
4: Now we've got another letter. We were talking about these Hallmark Christmas movies.
6: Mm-hmm.
4: And they're so nice.
3: I mean, they sure are.
6: Are they still airing them or are they done?
3: They are essentially done.
6: Okay.
3: But Hallmark movies continue all year long, my friends. It's
5: all kinds
6: really?
5: Of things.
3: Yeah, they have New Year's movies. They have winter movies, spring.
6: Oh, okay.
3: Yeah.
6: So they're not just Christmas anymore.
3: Right.
6: Gotcha.
4: I predict the best Hallmark Christmas movie for 2022 will be called Kim's of Christmas Past. Starring Pat Godwin as the ghost of Christmas Past.
3: Ain't that the truth?
4: Pat goes back to Christmases in the past to be with his ex Kims. And you've been with three Kims.
5: Five.
4: Yeah, but
3: five?
4: I mean, you married two.
3: Yeah.
4: And then had a very long
3: and by the way, their first name is Kim. He doesn't have a particular fetish.
6: Oh my gosh.
4: Thank you.
5: I met her at the Wacky House.
2: I'd like some takeout, please.
4: It's Mr. Chan's Wacky House.
5: Yeah, Mr. Chan's Wacky House.
4: Thank you very much.
5: I was scared of saying Chan.
4: And then he buys each of the Kims a romantic present. In the court. It's kind of
6: he
4: like
6: doesn't
4: a Charles,
6: pick one?
4: Charles Dickens.
3: Okay, well,
2: as you would say, Tom, that seems like an episode of a nice sitcom, not exactly a movie.
3: Okay. You call it Kith and Kims.
5: Oh, very nice.
3: Based on the Kith and Kin.
4: Oh, very nice. Now, we have Christy Lee right next to me. She's over there and getting ready to polish up that news. Go ahead.
6: Speaking of movies, Nicolas Cage has been cast as Dracula in the upcoming film Renfield.
3: Yeah,
4: That's a pretty good idea.
3: That is a good idea.
6: According to The Hollywood Reporter, Cage recently signed a deal to play the famed vampire in the upcoming Universal Monster movie.
2: Renfield's the sidekick.
3: Yeah, sort of the Igor of Dracula.
2: Renfield.
6: Cage's last major studio movie was 2011's Ghost Rider, which we were talking about off the air.
3: Mm-hmm.
6: Spirit of Vengeance, though he has, of course, starred in numerous indie flicks since then. His other vampire film is the 89 cult horror comedy Vampire's Kiss.
2: I'm Hell Rider.
4: That wasn't bad,
3: yeah.
2: Remember that, man?
4: I guess pretty good casting.
2: He's still in the best movie I saw last year, Pig.
6: That's a great movie.
2: It's great.
6: Is a great movie.
2: You would not like it.
3: He should be nominated for Best Actor.
4: Yep. So. I tried to watch Pig. And there we go. No, Willie was there.
5: Yeah, the TV was not working.
4: The cable.
2: Still warming up?
4: We watched like 15 minutes of it, and then all of a sudden...
2: Really?
3: Was it pixelating and doing all that?
4: Went into the Xfinity world.
2: Yeah.
5: I thought he was just nuts, but really his TV, it's nuts. It's crazy. It doesn't make any sense.
2: Someone's having quite a joke on your dad.
4: I think Nick Cage will make a great Dracula.
3: Yeah, that'll be fun.
2: Is that right?
4: Did you see this? Did you read about this thing? It's fascinating to me because in the wake of the very sad Alec Baldwin thing, there's like a no garlic on set policy.
3: Thought there was comedy between
5: guns
3: mine
5: to
3: there.
5: Garlic,
3: huh? you could make a cute little garlic joke.
5: Made that thin line from guns to garlic. Why couldn't you just have done like a Raising Transylvania joke or something, you know?
3: You son of a...
5: Bodart, you're fired.
2: Fire Bodart for that one, will you?
4: Garlic and garlic and
5: vampires.
6: Yeah, I get
3: right,
6: it.
3: Right, right.
6: There's no yeah.
4: good or not. Silver cross or mirror thing. But
3: sure, yeah, wooden stake. You know, yeah, anything to. Better. No, you know, none of it makes it funny. That's really the crux there.
6: Hey, we brought up Marlon Brando well, I mean, you a few know, hours ago.
4: I didn't pull the trigger. Okay, okay.
6: See, we didn't
4: okay,
6: need to bring Baldwin. Alec Baldwin into
4: okay,
6: this.
4: Sure you did. It just went off by itself.
3: I don't care about Baldwin.
4: Sorry.
2: That's my fault. Went off by itself.
4: Got an update. I told you I saw this this airplane that I couldn't understand why it had said TWA on the tail.
2: Oh, my
3: right.
2: God. We're still talking about this?
4: Mm-hmm. I just mentioned it briefly
2: this
4: on the air.
2: This non-story?
4: You don't think it's interesting when you
2: no!
4: see multi-million-dollar, beautiful, contemporary aircraft that
5: does
4: has...
5: Does it stand for Transport with Attitude? What is that?
4: No, it's
3: Trans-World Airlines.
4: It used to be it's an old airline. It would be like...
2: Yeah, they can.
3: I
2: they
3: liked
2: can,
3: it though.
2: They Thanks. Can paint the planes any color they want.
4: But why would they do that?
2: To make you question it, I guess, or a movie.
3: What's the update?
4: Apparently, it's certain planes are doing this as a tribute to the companies that used to own that they merged with to become a company.
3: Oh, okay, so we might see Pan Am.
4: Yeah, who knows? But
6: Continental.
4: This one is an American Airlines aircraft that has a full. I took a picture of it when I saw it. We put it on our. Whatever social media platform, so you can see it. Maybe someone has more of an explanation. This mentions that the language is kind of odd. It says certain airlines love to give respect to their heritage by painting their aircraft in former liveries, marking
3: gotcha.
4: How the airline used to look.
3: Okay.
4: So
3: I didn't don't know. Aer Lingus combine with some? Other
4: yes, Aer Lingus, of course, the official. You know the Irish.
3: The Irish, yeah.
4: Yes, then thank you, Christy. They merged with Continental.
6: Sure,
3: sure yeah.
4: Did yes, they? Yes, to become Lingusental.
3: Oh, okay. Yeah, yeah.
7: Okay, twist it around then.
2: What? Did you update this? What's it called again?
4: The punchline was blurted out.
2: I didn't blurt it out.
4: God, I remember being on a tarmac at JFK and seeing Aer Lingus and thinking to myself, they've got to be joking. I was like 15.
6: Actor Serena Moreno says she wants revenge dated Elvis Presley to get back at Marlon Brando for his infidelity during an appearance on The View. Moreno said, quote, I found lingerie in Brando's house, and of course I was heartbroken, went home in tears. I was angry, too, just furious. She said the very next day she was contacted by Elvis Presley's manager, Colonel Parker. Moreno recalled Parker saying, Elvis spotted you at the 20th Century Fox commissary and liked what he saw.
4: So he's got Colonel Tom Parker pimping for him?
6: Yeah, he does, apparently. Moreno said that when Parker asked if she would meet with the singer, she said, I thought of those panties in Brando's home and said, yes, I would.
3: All right.
6: She said Elvis was sweet but boring. Adding that the real thrill came when Brando discovered the romance.
3: Oh, no.
6: She said when he found out, he started to throw chairs. He was so angry. It was wonderful.
5: It was wonderful?
6: She
5: likes it when guys go Bobby Knight?
6: Apparently.
3: Yeah. How about that?
6: Their tumultuous relationship lasted for 8 years.
2: Sick, sick, sick.
4: And what'd she do? She outlived both of them.
6: Yes, she did.
4: One of them by double.
2: Oh, God.
6: Yeah, she just turned 90 and looks amazing for her age.
2: Yeah, she looks 90.
6: No, she doesn't.
4: Can you imagine, Josh, if things keep going well for you and one of these days some young lady's phone rings and it's yes, my client, in fact, I'll do this for you. My client, Josh Arnold, liked what he saw.
3: Oh, this is my goal.
4: Through the blinds at your house.
3: Oh. Yes.
4: He'd like to take you out.
3: Yeah.
6: You want somebody to do that for you?
2: Of course.
7: Do you take girls out, Jim?
2: You want a pimp?
5: Jim,
2: do you just call
7: you Jim?
3: Jim. Jim. Yeah, I know that's your son's name, but
7: I have been saying my son's name for 3 weeks now. That's all I've been saying.
2: Is your son taking...
7: Jimmy, get me the toilet paper.
3: I'm not holding a switchblade and a Zippo. Why'd you think I was your son?
7: I don't like that.
3: I know you don't like that.
6: I'll run wingman for you, Joshy. I'll find you again.
3: No, I like. I would not require a wingman at all.
2: She'll set you up with Rita Moreno. Watch it.
3: But
6: no, I wouldn't.
4: You would like that, though?
3: I think the idea is cool.
4: But as a woman, like wouldn't you find that incredibly insulting?
3: No. Yeah. Wouldn't you find it an honor?
4: No.
3: After one of my stand-up shows, a guy walks up to you and says,
2: oh,
3: you know,
2: so
3: Josh saw
2: they've
3: you.
2: They've seen your act. Huh?
3: From stage.
2: Okay.
5: Does it have the same mapping over? Like, in this theory, is it Greg Warren's ex-girlfriend or something? Is that what's going on here?
6: Oh, boy. Oh.
3: Well, if you want to say ex-girlfriend, you have to name a different comedian.
8: Well. Listen, laugh, and listen more. This is Bob and Tom Radio.
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4: Comedian Greg Kucinich is joining us in the studio. You're a New Yorker.
15: Yeah.
4: How's that going?
15: New York's good. Not bad. It's a strange place because no matter where you work or what you do, you come in contact with freaks. You know, I worked at a gas station for a couple of years, and the guy I worked with, strange man, former porno movie star from the 70s.
4: Really?
15: Yeah, he'd get confused every time he'd fill the tank. Halfway through, he'd pull it out and spray it all over the car. we lost a lot of good petrol.
4: Also, there's Christine Stedman. Now, you're a mom?
16: Well, a mom and a grandma. I think you know that.
4: I know.
17: I'm a grandpa.
6: This is how this works.
16: Are you?
17: Yep.
18: She's been married 27 years and still a virgin, Tom.
16: Yes.
18: 28,
16: well, you know, 28. I have a lot of grandkids. My daughter keeps having babies, has one almost every year.
18: Really?
4: Wow.
16: Yeah, she called me the other day. She goes, Mom, guess what? I'm pregnant again. There must be something in the air. I'm like, yeah, your legs.
4: But seriously.
18: Hello?
2: Bang!
18: Hey,
2: zoom!
18: Hello?
16: Sing! I'm getting her fixed.
19: Why do you have to get drunk to be an ass? Why do you have to get tight before you get loose?

0: this on your own.
1: Now, we've got a couple of heads in here that have a lot of skin on them. One would be mine. The other would belong to Clint Howard, actor. Now, are you in every one of your brother Ron Howard's movies?
2: Oh, no. There's been a lot. Actually, the one that stopped the streak was Ransom. And then I wasn't in Beautiful Mind, and I wasn't in any of the Da Vinci Code movies.
3: Did that hurt your feelings?
2: Can I say it pisses me off?
3: Yeah, of course you can.
4: Sure. Your honesty is wonderful and refreshing.
5: Yes.
1: Comedian Dwight Slade.
6: I think they're overdoing the IDing for liquor.
7: We ID under 65. Bring your walker.
6: Yeah. I got carded the other day, and it's like, look into my eyes. You ever seen a 21-year-old with this much hate and bitterness in their eyes?
5: Yeah.
6: Let's not count the birthdays. Let's count the dark angels. The people who think and cluck at the same time.
1: How does that work?
6: You ask them a question. You go, hey, are we doing dinner tomorrow? Dinner tomorrow. What are you, an aborigine? Answer the question. I want to go to dinner. You're hunting for Coke bottles. Let's go.
8: I got thrown out of J.C. Penney the other day.
5: Really?
8: Yeah, fondling up the mannequins. Believe that? And that ain't my fault. Have you seen the mannequins in there?
5: Uh-huh.
8: And they taunt you, too. They got the little short skirt on, arm up, kind of waving you over. You know what I mean? Shoot. I tell you what, if you asked me, the little whore was asking for it.
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1: We have a doctor coming in to do a chick's prostate exam.
4: Oh. I wonder the prostate doc, can they do it with either hand?
5: What are you talking about?
1: Are they ambidextrous?
4: I imagine they get used to doing it with one finger or the other, I would think.
1: I would imagine, yes.
5: I'm guessing.
1: I would assume if you're right-handed, you use your right hand, although maybe not because you eat with them.
5: I think they've actually,
4: you know what?
5: They've actually decided to use gloves now, Tom.
4: And I bet you stay away from things like bean dip and
5: I'm with you there. Brown gravy.
4: Brown gravy. Yeah.
1: This is our way of underscoring the importance of having a proper medical examination by a qualified physician.
5: No.
1: I hope this is working.
5: Yeah.
4: Hershey syrup.
1: Our point here, fellas, is you need to Our point is you need to have certain examinations at certain times in your life. Ladies, same thing. Different exams, of course.
3: Yes, I just got a reminder today.
1: You get your mammogram coming up?
4: Pappy's do.
1: Well, talk to a healthcare professional about some of the tests you should get.
3: I'm not going to have
5: you probably
3: do
5: won't,
3: it.
5: Probably won't do it here in the
4: Why can't we
5: in
4: do
5: the old
4: a pap smear
5: room.
4: On the air?
5: Huh?
1: We could auction it off.
5: Man, ninth caller right now.
4: Don't they just do the? Don't they just use the ice cream bars?
3: Ice cream bars.
4: Ice cream bar stick.
3: Oh, the popsicle stick.
4: Yeah, popsicle stick. And they just whoosh.
3: No.
4: Up the hooey and whoosh.
1: This is why Chick isn't a doctor.
5: Tom, you have one of those medical dictionaries, don't you? Look under H for hooey.
1: Hi, Miss Lee. I'm your doctor. Now, before this exam, you're going to have to move your clothes so I can get a good look at your hooey.
4: No. Here's the thing.
5: Hooey.
4: The most popular name for that place among women is
5: down there.
3: Right. Mm-hmm.
5: Not hooey.
4: I think hooey's second.
3: No, hooey's not.
4: I think hooey is certainly in the top five.
5: 87% of women.
4: And I think it's higher.
5: They call it the hooey. Oh yeah.
1: I think that's regional.
4: is it regional?
5: Is it?
1: I think it varies from area to area in this country. Great country of ours.
4: Shaky pudding would be in the south.
3: No,
5: really.
1: I'm not so sure what it would be. I imagine that doctors get quite the thrill sometime when some of their clients describe.
5: Mm-hmm.
1: Because, you know, they're nervous about speaking about their bodies in front of doctors.
5: That's true. Northwest Baby Cave is used a lot.
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1: This is the Bob and Tom Show.
5: Hello.
1: We're back. Okay, we're readjusting the show, trying to get it back on the rails here.
5: Okay.
1: Let's see how we do here. We have Chick McGee back at the Bob and Tom Sports Desk. Christy Lee is back at the Bob and Tom News Desk. After taking a special day yesterday and doing some cool,
3: that was my special day. Cool,
5: doing some special day.
1: Doing some cool charity stuff. we live in a world full of people who are delusional. I just happened to say this because I was just on a random web page, and you know, sometimes on the side of the page, They just have
5: an ad or something.
1: Yeah, ads or other things you can, you know, not even looking for. Well, here's the one about celebrity lookalikes, and it's readers of the magazine that think they look like someone.
5: Mm-hmm. Oh, really?
1: Wow.
5: You have delusional. A picture of someone who...
1: Yeah, she thinks she looks like Katy Perry. She looks like Katy Perry if she has Pete Townsend's nose. it's not even...
5: Oh, love it.
3: Not even close?
1: No, sorry. I was distracted, but we're all delusional. Now, Bob, I don't want to make a big deal out of this, but in the course of your life, you certainly have done some skinny dipping.
3: Oh, God.
1: I have to.
5: I have to admit, yes, I have had quite a few occasions to swim without my clothes.
1: Yes. Now, I kind of grew up on the lake as in the summers anyway, and I've been swimming in lakes all my life.
4: You skinny dipped with your
5: socks on.
4: Family.
1: No, I didn't skinny dip with my family.
4: Yes,
3: well,
4: your brothers.
3: You were a kid.
1: Well, my brothers.
4: That's family.
1: Okay, now, how about you, Chick? Did you, because you never went to camp or anything. I'm not sure.
4: I don't think I did.
3: I've never done it either.
1: Really?
5: You have never skinny dipped?
3: I don't think so.
5: Tell you what I'll do.
3: What?
5: I'll block off a special night.
4: We have never...
5: USA.
4: We never skinny dipped, and we never went to our prom.
3: No, never. Chick and I have a lot in common.
1: Next year, maybe you guys should go to camp.
4: Yeah, let's not.
3: Why are we going to go to camp?
1: Because I love camp, and I think it's one of the things...
3: skinny dip at
5: whatever happened to our prom?
4: Why don't you guys go do it? Because I love it. Did you hear that?
1: No, but I think it's something you...
4: He has no idea what he does.
1: No, it's something you missed out on in life.
3: But you don't skinny dip at camp.
1: Well, what kind of camp are you holding? I'm in charge of camp, and there's going to be skinny dipping, Christy.
3: Oh, so this is an adult camp.
5: What brought this skinny dipping thing up?
3: Yeah.
4: Yeah, that's a good idea. What?
1: This fun... I don't know if you saw this, if you were reading... this story, for some reason, has popped up in the news again.
5: Oh, is this about the congressman?
1: Yeah. It was everywhere yesterday afternoon. Mm-hmm. The essence of it is... people were on a trip to Israel. This was last summer,
5: right?
1: And it was the House Republican freshman class. A lot of them, and they were at the Sea of Galilee,
3: right?
1: And I'm sure you recognize that the Sea of Galilee is believed by, well,
3: many.
1: I guess many.
5: Well, that was
1: the place where
3: Jesus walked on water.
1: That's the place where Jesus walked on water.
5: Right. Oh, mm-hmm. That's right. He walked on water.
1: That's how the story goes.
5: That was his fishing hole, though, wasn't it?
1: In any event, yeah.
5: That's what I thought.
1: So here's what happened. Apparently, according to various news accounts reported by Politico, there was a spontaneous swimming event one evening in the Sea of Galilee. Now, let's see here. It says, okay, a large group of Republican members of Congress and some of their staff and family members decided to take a swim in the sea after a long day.
5: Okay.
1: Several members, including Representative Steve Sutherland of Florida, jumped into the water. In this case, holding hands with his 21-year-old daughter.
5: Okay.
1: They were moved to get into the water for religious reasons.
5: Okay.
1: According to this news account, most of the members remained clothed.
5: Okay.
1: However, according to Politico, Representative Kevin Yoder of Kansas disrobed entirely.
5: Yeah.
1: And the quote here is, this sent most of the members fleeing to the shore.
5: one guy.
1: And
5: so I'm guessing he's going to be crucified for this.
1: Well, Representative Eric Cantor, the House Majority Leader, was on the trip, did not swim in the sea, and he... apparently rebuked Representative Yoder for skinny dipping.
5: I see.
1: I don't know if he, I don't know what he said. I mean, they were, hey, look what's rising from the dead.
5: It was the Sea of Galilee, not the Dead Sea. Oh my God.
1: Now, I would like to see Sarah Palin do that.
5: I would too.
1: I mean, really, I'd like to see Sarah Palin do that.
5: I think she's an attractive
1: Check
5: lady.
1: You in.
4: I forgot. I have skinny dipped. I was just
5: holding
4: reminded.
5: It back.
4: I was just reminded. I totally forgot about it. Yeah.
1: Was this recently?
4: Like 3 or 4 years ago. Yeah.
5: Years ago.
4: Yeah.
1: Lake or pool?
4: A lake. There it had a slide on the houseboat and everything.
1: Oh, nice.
5: Yeah. Ah, yes.
4: I remember that now.
1: Yeah, there we go. Join the party.
4: So, Christy.
3: With a group of people?
4: No, not a group. No, it was just...
3: I don't think I could do that.
5: Why not?
3: I just don't think I could be naked in a group
1: of people. Well, okay, let's just say it was...
4: I didn't say it was a group of people.
5: All right, let's just say it's me and you.
4: There
1: we go. Okay.
4: They left. It's just my girlfriend.
1: Let Bob take her. It's just Bob, you, and a small camera crew.
5: No. And I'll have the camera crew... I'll get rid of the crew and just mount cameras.
3: Well, you're not even going to go.
1: It'll be tastefully
3: done.
1: You're
3: not going to hide the cameras at least?
5: No.
0: Famous last words. It'll be tastefully done.
5: Tastefully done, yes.
1: Well, if it was.
3: I don't know.
1: No skinny dipping, though, really. I would think maybe on a date one night in the summertime, the moonlight, and you're walking around some lake.
3: It'll come as a shock to you. A lot of the stuff I talk about, I'm not really a whore, okay?
5: I'm going to say, you're
1: a whore. I don't think everyone who skinny dips is not necessarily a whore.
5: No.
1: Are you calling Representative Kevin Yoder of Kansas?
5: Who knows?
3: I don't know what he does.
5: Don't know anything about the man.
1: He was just skinny
5: dipping.
1: But
5: I'm saying, you know, when you're with a group of people, and all of a sudden everyone says, oh, let's go skinny dipping, and clothes start flying off.
3: An orgy doesn't break out?
5: An orgy does not break out.
3: Oh, see, that was what I always thought.
1: It's dark, the water's cold.
3: I always thought they went hand in hand.
5: So you think an orgy goes with skinny dipping?
3: Yes,
5: well, let me see. Let me schedule a night here.
1: Still warm enough.
0: And how many times did you skinny dip?
5: This is going to be a lot more enjoyable than I thought.
0: Several?
1: Not at camp.
3: Well, you're the one who brought up camp.
1: No, I was just saying you guys missed out a lot, and maybe we could set up a special thing where we broadcast from camp. Overnight camp?
3: Yes. Camp Rancho Formosa. I told you about that.
0: You know, Camp
5: Rancho. Isn't that cheese?
0: The cheese ranch.
5: Rancho cheese?
3: Yes.
1: The ranch of the cheese? Rancho Formosa.
3: Rancho Formosa? Formosa, I think is how I don't know.
0: Never went to camp.
3: One summer. Nope. Didn't care for it. Didn't go back.
0: I detasseled corn. Does that count?
5: I lived at camp for forever. So, no, I don't want to ever go camping again.
1: No, but why not?
5: Especially at a camp.
1: But I'm where they have cabins and a lake and a diving board and canoes and sailboats.
3: Don't you realize your parents sent you there because they just wanted to get rid of you for the summer?
5: They realized and say, hey, you know what, Mom, Dad? Camp usually is only a week long for everybody else.
3: Well,
5: why do I have to be here for 2 months?
1: It was half the summer.
3: See?
1: It was
0: right about time for camp for that damn kid.
1: Yeah. Okay, well.
0: Can we tube? We should tube, man.
5: Tubing?
1: Sure, boats.
5: You don't need to go to camp to tube.
1: It'd be great.
3: You're not doing that naked, are you?
0: No, not naked tube.
1: That would hurt. That 100-yard douche.
5: Bob and Tom show.
0: Balls get all.
10: Bob and Tom.
5: Hello?
10: It was Rick.
5: Oh, hello, Rick.
10: Uh-huh. You got to talk about skinny dipping there
3: everybody probably.
10: Well, tried that a few times a little bit. A friend of mine, his buddy, kind of went horn around there. She went skinny dipping with the band Creed. Almost
5: really?
10: It wasn't good.
5: No.
10: She got a staph infection a little bit.
5: Oh, really?
0: That's the name of the lead singer.
3: Yeah.
10: You guys still talking about fantasy football names there?
5: Yeah, you got one?
10: I got a couple there. Give or take. Belichick McGee.
5: Belichick McGee. Oh, I like that.
10: Brady Quinn, Medicine Woman, a little bit.
5: Thanks very much, Rick.
10: How about Palomalu and the horse rode in on
5: it? All right. Bravo.
10: Here's your kicker there. Hootie and Tebow Fish a little bit. I'll call you back a little bit.
5: Tebow
0: Fish.
5: Okay, well, thanks, Rick. That was actually one of the nicest calls you've ever had.
1: Yeah.
0: That
1: was pretty nice.
3: A little bit.
1: Thank you, Rick. One of the ones yesterday, Christy, was Tebow and the Jets. Fantasy football team names. We're looking for him. Happy birthday today to Honor Blackman.
3: Who's Honor Blackman?
5: Pussy Galore.
1: Played Pussy Galore in the James Bond film.
3: Oh, we have Pussy Riot news.
1: Yeah, pardon me.
0: Pussy Riot.
3: Yeah, Russian hackers have attacked the website of the court that convicted Pussy Riot. They posted the band's latest song ridiculing President Putin and calls to release the band members. The three women are serving a 2-year jail sentence. Those of you who recall the story from last week,
1: Big story.
3: Big story.
1: Big international story.
0: It's just a trio. Huh.
3: No, there were five. Two got away.
0: Okay.
3: Two got away. They're looking for those two ladies.
0: Two of the Pussy Riot are still on the loose?
3: On the lam.
1: Hmm.
5: Wow.
1: So it's more of a demonstration now. They don't have the full.
5: They don't have the full banner. Thanks, Tom.
3: It's not a riot.
5: No.
0: His face is turning red. He's made himself laugh.
5: This is where he actually loves himself right here.
1: I can't get it out. This has really been
3: the
1: most ADD show ever.
3: Well, speaking of football.
1: I have a request, but you have to go back.
5: One story, a couple of stories.
1: Well, Bob brought a story in today.
5: Just doing my duty.
1: I don't know how I missed this one. Apparently it's from the State University of New York.
3: Here we go. Hold on. I can pull that up, folks.
5: No. Ladies, you know what? Especially ladies, listen to this.
3: Oral sex is good for women's health, makes you feel happier, ladies. That, according to a study which actually looked at the effects of baby-making juice.
4: We made this up.
3: Mood-altering
4: chemicals.
3: You
4: went with baby-making juice? That's what you're going with?
5: Man seed? Baby gravy?
3: The State University of New York study, which scientists carried out via survey rather than through practical experiment, compared the sex lives of 293 females to their mental health. It follows research which shows that seminal fluid contains chemicals that elevates mood, increases affection, induces sleep, and also contains at least three antidepressants.
5: Three antidepressants.
4: Antidepressants. Yeah.
5: Three of them. So if a woman is ever depressed, you know what you have to do.
4: Come on, baby. Come over. I'll cheer you up. You know, stuff like that. They love that talk.
5: And you know what? It gets them right in the mood. Sure. I mean, it makes them happy immediately.
4: Sure does.
1: You know, I don't want to throw the whole study
4: order
1: off.
4: Order them around and say baby a lot. Uh-huh.
1: Does this also apply to to men who ingest the aforementioned?
3: I don't know. It doesn't say that.
5: That is not part of the study, and I don't.
3: Oh, this was a heterosexual study.
4: Those fellows do seem awfully happy.
3: They do.
5: They seem gay. They seem happy and gay.
4: Yeah. They don't say, "Are you sad? Are you one of them sad guys?"
11: No, gay. Are you gay? I'm gay.
1: This I think may need more work. And it
5: What are you doing? What are you doing?
4: You know, of all the things you've ever screwed up in our lives,
5: this is the one.
4: So help me God.
5: Moment I bring
4: if you mess this up for us
5: to men around the world, and what do you do?
4: And you're not going to have to worry about me. Somebody else is going to kick your ass.
5: That's right. The kibosh on this, you.
1: Got a couple more fantasy football team names here.
5: What you got?
1: This one involves Percy Harvin.
4: Vikings. From the Vikings, yeah.
1: Mm-hmm.
4: He gets migraines a lot.
1: Well, that is actually appropriate because the fantasy football team name is My Percy Hurts.
3: No, you don't have to read everything somebody puts in your hands there, buddy. Oh, God. Why are you?
4: That is so horrible.
5: It's horrible and yet so funny.
4: My Percy Hurts.
3: Please.
5: Yeah.
4: Oh,
5: okay.
4: That's nice. You know, I'm going to get in the glazed donut vodka again. I think. But I'm
3: going to. Oh, today.
1: Here's one. Steve drafted Aaron Rodgers for his team, and he calls it Mr. Rodgers' Neighborhood.
5: Nice.
3: Now that's
1: a sweet one.
3: That's a happy one. Mm-hmm. Yeah.
1: Some of them aren't quite as happy. Fourth and Schlong. A lot of them seem to be vulgar male.
5: Does that surprise you?
1: Fantasy.
3: Yeah, really?
5: Yeah, it's mainly a man's sport. Mm-hmm. I know there's a few ladies that do this, but...
1: Yeah, here's another one from a lady. The Shirtless Girls.
5: Oh, I like that.
1: And they're the reigning league champions, Tracy and her league in Cincinnati. Thank you very much, Tracy.
5: Hmm. Well, see that? Christy. You know, you don't wear a shirt, it throws the guys off.
3: Shirtless Girls.
1: Here we go. Here's one, another based on this show. The Huge Midgets.
5: Mm-hmm. Huge Midgets. Love it.
1: The... gosh, both these are obscure references to this show. The Wizard Sleeves, which gets back to the
4: one
1: wizard we didn't
4: sleeve.
1: Get. Yeah. The old Wizard Sleeves.
4: Oh, the Piss Fenders, yeah.
1: You know, the
3: that's
1: wizard
3: what
1: sleeve.
3: That is?
1: The Wizard Sleeves, they dangle down.
5: Oh, God.
4: It shouldn't look like a wizard.
1: We explained that in the air one.
3: I must have been gone that day because I've never heard that before.
1: Yeah.
4: Here's another one I don't get, and maybe I shouldn't say it out loud, but here we go. Lambo Nurs. I don't get that. N-U-R-S?
1: Lamboners.
4: Oh, the Lamboners.
1: Lambo. Is it spelled like Lambo Field, I presume?
4: Yeah.
1: The Lamboners.
4: I was going Lamboners.
1: Again, getting back to that.
5: Jumped right on that one.
4: Mm-hmm. Sure did.
1: Yeah, getting right back to that male.
4: Lamboners.
1: A lot of male member references in these team names.
5: My Percy hurts. Man, it is hurting something horrible.
1: Yeah, so please keep sending them because they won't stop and we're not going to grow up.
3: No.
5: Bob and Tom show.
12: Hey, man, it's Donnie Baker.
5: Oh, hi, Donnie.
12: My Percy hurts. I swear to God, that's funny, man.
5: Uh-huh.
12: You guys still talking about fantasy football?
5: Yes, we are.
1: You got a name? Are you in a league?
12: Well, sort of. See, we got a few here at work, but ours is exactly like that, except it's different. It's a rock and roll rehab pool.
5: Wow.
12: Yeah, we each draft like five lead singers or guitar players. Then we give our team a name. and whoever has a member enter rehab or go to prison first wins the money.
5: Nice.
12: And our prize money is over $400 right now because they dropped the charges on Kid Rock at the Waffle House.
5: Wow.
12: So this is the most it's ever been. Like last year, my team name was Ball and Oates.
5: Uh-huh.
12: Guy in the back, Johnny H. Chaz, Bono. mm-hmm. There's a bunch of Scotty Winkler's in a death pool plus this one, so he combined the names into Half Leopard. I swear to God he did.
13: Bob and Tom.
14: Ew, gross.
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13: They put the F in professional.

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1: Oh, yeah. Yeah.
2: You just ruined it.
3: This is the Bob and Tom Show. Hello. I want to introduce everybody to comedian Alonzo Bowden. Alonzo, it's always great to see you. Alonzo,
4: good morning.
3: Four? How tall are you?
4: 6'3".
3: 6'3", okay.
4: But thanks, I can always use an extra inch.
5: Yeah. You can't.
2: Okay. Ooh, yeah, amen. Yeah.
4: Well, you know, you take what you can get.
3: Mm-hmm. Hundreds of drivers just said, that's what she said. Alonzo's a big fella.
4: Epidemic across the country.
3: And Alonzo has distinguished himself as the winner of Last Comic Standing a few years back. He's hanging out with us, but Alonzo, you missed this news story. I want to get back to it because we have a letter. It's a short letter, but it's a good one, coming to us from Ames, Iowa, from a woman named Susan, but it's brilliant. Christy, the garbage in Bozeman is being attacked by bears.
1: Yes.
3: Now, apparently, the news story that you read suggests that the bears seem to know what day is garbage day on what street.
1: Right.
3: And they're getting, and they're in the city limits grabbing people's garbage.
1: Exactly. Mm-hmm.
3: Pretty serious.
1: Mm-hmm.
2: Well, yeah, especially if you want to add something to the garbage as you're leaving for work.
1: Yeah.
2: Guess what?
3: Yeah, it's, yeah, you could.
1: Well, a lot of us take our garbage out in the morning and it's dark. I mean, you know, imagine that. Mm-hmm.
4: My question is, are there union garbage men aware of this? Because I'm not sure the union wants these bears just moving in on their action.
2: Amen.
3: Yeah. Well, we have, but the question, I guess the interesting thing about the news story was the suggestion that the bears know which day is garbage day.
1: Mm-hmm.
3: And that's where this letter comes in.
2: Mm-hmm.
3: Susan from Ames, Iowa writes, Dear Bob and Tom, how do the bears know when garbage day happens?
2: I don't know.
3: Duh, she writes. They keep track on their blackberries.
1: Oh.
2: Blackberries.
4: Susan, you know, if you wanted me to leave, you didn't.
3: I liked it, Susan. I thought it was fun.
4: Use that joke.
5: Fun.
3: Oh, I thought it was great. Thank you, Susan. See, it's funny. The notion of even a bear having a cell phone strikes me as being kind of funny.
1: And I wouldn't be surprised.
2: And one
1: these days.
2: Named after him. I mean, of all things,
1: yeah.
2: Black Bear.
3: Blackberry. Okay. Alonzo, what's new? Are you a NFL guy?
4: I am. I'm a big football. I'm a Jet fan. I grew up in New York. I'm a Jet fan. So this season's been great because we had Hard Knocks.
3: Yeah.
4: And then going into the season, Inés Sainz, the Mexican reporter.
2: Mm-hmm.
4: You know, she went through that whole thing. Like, she was getting catcalls in the locker room. You know what I loved about that? Like, you're in an NFL locker room. You walk into an NFL locker room with painted-on jeans and a halter top, and you're surprised. These are alpha males. The level of testosterone in an NFL locker room, let me tell you something. The kicker isn't safe in an NFL locker room. The kicker is nervous, and you're walking around
2: time.
4: In painted-on jeans, and oh my gosh, they're yelling. And now she's coming back, and the first team she's going to interview is a Pittsburgh Steelers. So away, she has to talk to Ben Roethlisberger. You know, is this better or worse? Mm-hmm. I don't know.
3: Did you see that she announced yesterday that
2: she will not go into the locker room.
1: Yeah, she's going to do it all
4: outside. She's going to do it on the sidelines.
6: And she just turned down.
2: Maybe she should find a different sport to follow. Maybe like college fishing.
6: Yeah.
3: She's very attractive.
4: And then you got Brett Favre. And again, it ties into the Jets. Brett is texting pictures to the massage therapist.
3: Well, allegedly he was texting photographs of his male member to
2: I guess now considered a game hostess.
3: A woman whose job description has varied. It was a reporter at one point. Now it's
4: then a massage. Then but see, here's the thing. If I'm hitting on women, if being an NFL quarterback worth $50 million or more dollars doesn't work, does a picture of my gray-haired junk, does that close the deal?
3: See,
1: that's what we were saying.
4: Is that where she's like, I didn't know that was involved?
3: And have you seen the photograph? Have you seen the picture?
4: There's no need to see that.
3: Oh, no, there is, because it's freakish.
1: We saw them.
3: The tip of it looks like a, as I described it, the World War I Doughboy helmet.
6: Yep,
3: it's kind of a squashed mushroom. It really throws me. I mean, if it is his, he's going to recognize it right away because it's so odd looking.
6: Never seen one like it.
3: Yeah. Now, let me ask you this, and I'm not trying to get personal here or mean.
4: No.
3: If you were to see a photograph of your male member, would you recognize it?
4: I would hope so.
2: It depends on what angle.
4: Yeah.
3: I mean, if you saw it from the front,
0: Do you think if I saw it from the way I always look at it, I might be.
3: You know, from okay, looking from above, maybe.
2: You give me a photo from the top. Yeah.
4: No, I think I'd recognize it.
2: Photo from the side or below, I'm not. I can't help it.
0: Underside, I'd be a little fuzzy on.
4: I would hate to be in a position where I had to identify it from a photo. That would mean it has somehow been removed and found somewhere.
2: Sorry, it won't be in a lineup. It'll be in a basket.
4: Is this one yours?
3: It'll be in a cooler with ice.
4: And how many of them do they have that you have to pick which one is yours? Listen, we have seven of them. There's been a horrible accident.
0: And my eyes are going to be squinting from tears and pain, so I'm not going to be able to see the picture anyway.
3: But, I mean, I don't think, unless there was some kind of context, if you will, if there was some kind of background or if it was from the... I don't think you'd necessarily recognize your own unless you have some distinguishing characteristic,
0: like a squashed.
3: We didn't. Well, this came out during the Clinton thing. Remember the whole one of the women alleged he had some kind of mark of some sort.
2: Yeah, I remember that. Yeah,
5: that's what happened with Michael Jackson too. Yeah. They had to take a picture of him.
0: Mm-hmm. I remember the rumor was that he had a tattoo of Tigger on his abdomen, and the tail of Tigger was.
2: Who, Bill Clinton?
0: No, no.
1: No, Michael Jackson.
2: That's pretty impressive for the president.
0: It might have been
2: pretty
0: Clinton.
2: Darn impressive.
0: Now that I think about it.
2: Uh-huh.
4: And that's where the mistake was made. Yeah. Clinton and Michael Jackson were mixing up tattoos. It was a horrible scandal.
3: Now, and Alonzo, but I'm with you. From the very beginning, I've said I don't really care about Mr. Favre and his issues. It's none of my business. I don't care. But it's the notion, you're exactly on it, that this would be considered
2: your fame
3: to be
2: and money
3: the
2: alone.
1: Being Brett Favre is not enough.
3: You'd have to say, and what woman would want? I'm missing something here.
0: I will offer that he might be extra excited if he's able to do this for someone. Maybe that's part of what gets him going.
1: You think?
0: Send a

0: learned over the years, everything is a fetish. If you can imagine it, it's happening out
1: there. When I found out about the connection between that and arson, I didn't.
2: Arson?
3: Arson.
1: Yeah. There are people who set fires and then do their thing.
0: Oh, and go watch it.
2: I thought you meant taking a picture of your junk.
1: No.
0: On fire.
1: The self-pleasure.
2: Fire.
1: The self-pleasure.
3: Well, that one.
0: I can only
3: Bob.
0: Do it once. Yeah. But it's really good day. That one time.
4: What a great day.
5: I thought maybe the arson started because you were doing it to yourself. Like that was a spark in the woods.
1: Yeah, if you've got that much friction.
2: Yeah, if it's that dry.
1: Yeah,
4: and on that note.
1: I'm with you, though.
3: I don't know very many of my female friends who enjoy getting pictures like that. Yeah.
1: How many of your female friends send them, though, conversely?
3: Not very. I don't know that any of them have done that. I'm in an older category.
4: I think women like the picture once they've been there, but not like before they know it. Before, in advance it doesn't work, but once they've been there.
1: But if you're going to do this, don't you think you have to have some kind of reference for scale?
2: Yes, agreed.
3: A playing card? What are you talking about?
1: Yes, a pack of cigarettes, a playing card.
2: Absolutely.
0: Being an NFL quarterback, he has big hands.
1: Uh-huh. Yeah. So it's out of proportion. You can't tell what you're doing.
0: There you go.
1: There. Mm-hmm. Yeah. Or some kind of gag, you know, draw a little face on it or something, a little beret.
3: No, you don't want to draw a face on it.
1: Like a little puppet theater
0: or
1: thing.
0: Or a
4: little mustache and beard thing going.
1: But I'm just wondering how many men would recognize their own. I just think it's a...
3: Well, I tried to get you guys to go and take your pictures, and you mean, at me.
1: Oh, so you're suggesting, I think this might be
3: all
1: sexual harassment.
3: All of you take a picture.
1: Well, first of all, I think you're going to be able to guess Alonzo's right away, Alonzo.
2: Yeah, he has an unfair
4: advantage
2: right now.
4: I think I'll have to disqualify myself from the competition.
3: He was not here yesterday.
0: But
4: Christy, I do like the way you think.
2: Yes.
4: Thank you, my dear.
2: Yeah.
4: Your text is on the way, even as we speak.
1: Now, is it too personal for me to ask if you're circumcised in the Western tradition?
4: Yes, I am.
1: Okay.
0: He's cut.
1: Okay, you're cut.
4: Yeah.
1: Okay. How does that break down racially? Do we know?
2: No, I have no idea.
1: And there has to be
0: 78% of black men are cut.
1: I don't know. I'm just curious if there's any disparity in the numbers. Does it differ in the Mexican American community, the Cuban American community? I would just be curious. I don't know much about circumcision. Marshall, you look stunned.
2: I had mine, I couldn't walk for a year.
1: Of course. You had it done when you were how old?
2: Six days.
4: What I heard about recently is the adult circumcision. Have you heard about this? Like this guy at 19, he decided to get circumcised. Yeah. That to me, that's kind of a weird.
0: I'm going
4: to
0: go the other way. I've heard of not reattaching, but you put some sort of contraption down there to stretch the foreskin and bring back your circumcised part.
2: No way.
0: Yes.
1: Yes.
0: I've heard about it.
1: There was a very lengthy article about that.
2: Yeah.
1: What a terrible
2: idea. Does
1: it
2: stretch like that? Can you do
0: evidently
2: that?
0: It does.
2: It doesn't snap back into place?
0: Well, you know they skin graft for yourself. They put something under your arm to stretch it out so they can take the
4: skin. So what day are you saying, this would look better with a hood on it?
1: Yeah. How boring do you have to be? Now, apparently, I've just been told there's a... Wow. There's allegedly a picture of the famous Favre unit with a wristwatch on it.
3: That's how they are saying it's him, because they have a picture of him wearing the wristwatch in different press conferences. And then the
1: watch is dangling on the...
2: He put his watch on his...
0: No, I think you can see the wristwatch
3: on his wrist while
0: his hand is on
1: his...
4: I thought it was a product placement.
1: I was going to say, because...
2: Takes a licking and keeps on ticking. Come on,
1: Let me just say this, fellas. If you can strap your wristwatch on and it stays there, you're a better man than I.
4: Now you know why she wanted the picture.
2: Uh-huh. Yep.
1: I'm guessing that, Alonzo, you have never taken a photograph of
0: He didn't say that.
4: I'm taking the fifth.
3: Mm. He didn't say that. He said he didn't think women enjoyed getting them before they'd seen it in real life.
4: Right.
1: So then you send them to these ladies.
0: He didn't say that.
2: He didn't say that.
0: Don't answer anything.
4: I'm not answering. Thank you, chick.
1: Whose side are you on?
2: As your appointed lawyer, Alonzo,
4: I have
2: two
4: good lawyers here.
2: Do not speak if asked a question. Do not speak.
4: I'm going to respond right after Brett Favre does. Right after Brett gives his answer.
1: You're going to call?
4: Then I'll speak up.
1: Now, so is that considered junk mail?
2: Yes, it is.
1: But seriously. So I'm guessing, just from your tone, that this is...
4: Let's just say it's not that uncommon.
1: Mm-hmm. Okay.
0: Among,
4: it's not as uncommon as... I mean, they're trying to make it sound like... this has never been done before.

0: for it, but
1: no, oh no. Apparently, it's the statistics are unbelievable.
0: Yeah,
1: especially women to men.
2: Yes.
0: Yeah. And yeah. Women.
3: Oh, boobies.
4: Which
3: are,
4: is come
3: oh,
4: on, enjoyable. Then, come on, I now, encourage yeah. that.
3: Come on, grow up.
1: Now, one time on this show, do you guys know? Remember what happened?
4: No, what?
1: Chris, any of this ring a bell? Certain Chris. Guest was here.
3: Chris, who? What?
1: And
3: did
1: he,
3: you call me Chris?
1: Chris Hardwick.
3: Chris Hardwick. Oh, yeah, yeah, yeah.
2: Challenge
3: oh,
2: out sure. there, remember?
1: And he said he'd never gotten any
3: it was like
2: right.
1: pornographic tweets and just
3: 90
1: got
3: seconds?
2: Within, yeah.
1: inundated.
4: Yeah. Oh, yeah.
1: Instantly.
0: Mm-hmm. Yeah.
5: Is that all you got to do?
4: I think so.
5: I would like to challenge.
0: Aren't you on Facebook?
3: You got to give your email out or your cell number, and yeah. we'll get you taken care of. Believe me.
1: So, Alonzo, when you take these pictures, do you say cheese?
3: Gosh, I hope not.
0: He's just not going to let this go.
4: He's no, he's not. I just don't get it.
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11: Right, this is Ian St. Ian, and as usual, Rock Minute is sponsored by Gibson and Marshall. If you don't play Gibson and Marshall, you're a wanker. Right, now, I've got with me in the studio one of the legends in the music business. This guy, he sold more records than Metallica. And he's known and loved around the world. Ladies and gentlemen, it's Barney the Dinosaur. Right.
4: What?
11: Barney, I understand you're kicking off a 60-city tour. You got to be excited to be back on the road.
12: Oh, sure I am. I love the road. The road loves me. And it's just wonderful to see all of my little fans again. Super-de-duper.
11: I can't believe I'm talking to a f***ing Muppet.
12: I'm not a Muppet.
11: Shut up, you wanker. Who'd I piss off this time? Just tell me and I'll fix it. If I gotta kiss some bloody ass, I'll kiss it. Just don't make me interview f***ing Muppets.
12: I have an idea.
11: Yeah, what's that, wanker?
12: Since I make millions and millions and millions of dollars, it would be no trouble at all to hire someone to snuff your limey ass while you sleep. Pop, pop, pop. Three slugs from a .22 into your brain pan. You'll be worm food and no one would ever suspect me. So lose the attitude and do the interview.
11: Right. Yeah, I could do that.
12: Good manners are very important.
11: Right. Hasn't it been a while since you've been on the road? Wasn't there a spot of nastiness out there last time?
12: That's true. My last couple of tours have ended in disaster. On the Jurassic Jerk tour, I tried to capture some of the raw visual energy of a Kiss concert. I use lots of flash pots, exploding amps, flame geysers, and firewalls.
11: The audience must have loved it.
12: Actually, they wet themselves, then pelted the stage with pacifiers. And I had to cut my Extinct As I Want to Be tour short because of a drug scandal. Two roadies and my entire horn section were busted.
11: Really? Was it, what, heroin?
12: No, they were eating paste.
11: Right, that's it. I'm not listening to this crap. I don't need this job.
12: Pop, pop, pop. You'll never see it coming.
11: I mean, too bad. I know paste is a real bastard habit to kick. It's like having a monkey stuck to your back.
12: Yes, but we put it all behind us. Rehearsals have been awesome.
11: Right. Who's your opening act?
12: Butthole Surfers!
11: Well, I think we're just about out of time. Thank bloody Christ.
12: Would you like to hear my set list?
11: No!
12: We'll open with Snacking on Healthy Food, followed with brushing my teeth, me and my teddy, and the reggae version of Hippity Hop to the Barber Shop.
11: Sounds great. How do you know if they want an encore? These little rugrats can't be packing lighters.
12: No! Fire is dangerous. To call us back out, the kids just hold up their finger with a booger on the end of it.
11: That's it. Time's up. Get out of here,
12: Micah. I love you. You love me.
11: Right, knock it off. No singing.
12: Bye-bye, boys and girls.
11: Ah, piss off.
10: This has been Rock Minute.
6: If you're laughing, it's the Bob and Tom Show. If you're not, it's those other guys.
8: Now I understand we're about to take a short trip to the Orient.
4: Oh, yes. It's about this American who's on Japanese soil.
8: An American man?
4: Yes.
8: Japanese soil.
4: He has contracted, I guess, what we call a very strange oriental disease.
8: I can't imagine what nature is this disease.
4: Well, he goes to an American doctor abroad there in Japan, and all they can say is, "I'm afraid, sir, that we're going to have to cut your tallywhacker off."
8: Tallywhacker removal required?
4: Yes.
13: Oh my!
8: Oh dear!
4: It's a very exotic venereal disease.
8: I see.
4: So this guy's a little, upset the fact that he's going to lose one of his best friends.
8: Yeah.
4: So, in hopes to get a second opinion. Goes to another American doctor, and he gives him the same diagnosis.
8: Right.
4: So he goes, well, if it's an oriental disease, who would know better than an oriental doctor?
8: Good thinking.
4: As to how to cure this. So he approaches the oriental doctor, and he says, sir, you know about this disease. Do I have to have my tallywhacker cut off?
8: Mm-hmm.
4: He goes, no. He goes, oh, that's great, doc. That's the best news. I went to a lot of these American doctors, and they said they all were going to cut it off. And the Oriental goes, Western doctors, all they ever want to do is cut, cut, cut. You wait a couple of weeks, it will fall off.
11: Oh.
4: So.
8: Yes. Uh-huh. I can't wait to tour Japan sometime soon.
4: No kidding. Hello?
11: Hello.
4: Another visit to the Orient, I see.
8: Well, you took one, why can't I?
4: Okay.
8: Gotta get some helium, excuse me.
4: To my knowledge, Tom, Orientals do not do helium.
14: Hello. Out of the words of wisdom.
4: Oh, from Confucius, I gather?
14: Yes. Woman who fly naked. And upside down. Often have hairy crack up.
4: All
11: wisdom from old country.
4: Yes.
11: I will learn karate now.
4: Hello. Confucius say, woman who cook carrots and peas in pot, very unsanitary.
8: That's for those of you enjoying your
4: mixed vegetables this morning.
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8: This is the Bob and Tom Show.
4: Hello.
8: And that's Bob saying, hi, this is Tom speaking. Chick McGee is manning the Bob and Tom sports desk, taking down his Olympic trophies and logos. And now we have Christy Lee at the news desk. I look around.
2: Yes,
8: we have a trio of comedians in the room. Canadian Derek Langvanis is here with us. Derek, of course, grew up in Ontario. And are we in Quebec?
15: No, actually, that's right. I was in Northern Ontario, a small town called Ignace, population 2,000.
0: Ignace.
8: What were you? What was your name of your high school?
15: Ignace Public High School.
8: What were you, the fighting?
4: Not a lot of choices.
15: We were the Falcons. I've never seen a Falcon in Ignace, but that's what we
0: were. Ignace Falcon.
2: Congratulations on getting out.
15: Yeah, thank you. No, it wasn't easy. There is one road out, and it was weird, though. It was because it was such a small town that you're not really prepared when you come into the real world. Like, I mean, we really lived, a whole different kind of lifestyle up there. You know, I mean, there was one stop sign, four-way stop, no traffic lights.
4: Mm-hmm.
15: First city I moved to, though, was Montreal. So you're right, Quebec. And if you can imagine, you know, coming from a town where there's one building that's three stories, everything else is two stories and under, you get lost the second you step into a city because every building looks the same. And I was using McDonald's as landmarks, you know, and it was really, really a strange thing. So, yeah.
8: Now you're in Chicago.
15: Though. Now I'm in Chicago. And
13: good
15: great
13: God, city. Man.
15: Yeah, I just bought a house there. So,
8: and you're a brand new daddy. We just learned that.
15: Brand new daddy.
8: Congratulations. Yeah. Congratulations. Also in the studio, we have Nick Griffin. Nick, growing up in greater Kansas City, you were, what was your high school again?
16: Rockhurst High School.
8: Rockhurst, and you were the fighting?
16: We were the Hawklets.
8: The Hawklets.
13: Hawklets? You mean tiny little hawks?
3: Like a small hawk?
2: No, not even like a baby hawk?
3: Like a baby chicken hawk? Like a chicken hawk.
16: Are you done?
5: Yeah.
3: Hang on. Like a chicken hawk?
17: Okay,
3: like
17: now I'm
3: chicken
17: done.
3: Chicken hawk?
5: Yeah. Yeah, we're going to play Smear the Queer.
3: Hey, chicken hawk.
8: Yeah. Are you serious?
3: Yes.
17: Wow. Why would he make that up?
16: I didn't name school.
17: He's funny, but he's not Hawklet funny. Uh-huh.
16: Yeah, that was not my choice. I didn't want to go to that school, not because of Hawklets, but
13: that would have been my, oh, yeah.
8: I mean,
13: yeah.
8: Wouldn't you think the Hawklets would be the cheerleaders for the Hawks? I'm not trying to. Well, I'm sure it's a very fine school.
16: Obviously hasn't affected me at all.
8: Well, we finally figured out what was wrong with Nick. He was a Hawklet, and were you on any of the sports teams?
16: I was. I played football all the way through high school in college.
8: What was your position?
16: Tiny little man.
8: That's because you're tough.
13: He was a defensive back.
16: I was. Right, I was a free safety. Okay, for good. NAI Division II school.
8: Alonzo, you went to a famous high school in New York, didn't you?
0: I went to Aviation High School in New York.
8: And you were the fighting.
0: I don't even know. That's why I'm literally looking up the name of my school's teams. That's how.
8: I hope it had something to do with wings.
0: Orly involved. We were.
8: It had to be the Flyers.
13: Bombers.
0: The only sport we were good in was soccer because we had a lot of international students.
13: Oh, really?
0: So we had players who grew up playing soccer.
13: I see.
0: And so we were good at that. But we didn't have a field or anything like that. Like we were just in Long Island City. We had, you know, a schoolyard. There was no.
13: That was it?
0: Yeah, that was it. No football, no. Our soccer team used to practice at a park like in Flushing. Like you had to commute to the park where the soccer team.
8: Yeah, that's an unfortunate name too. Hmm.
0: Yeah. Flushing? We were the Flyers. Yeah, that was
2: Flyers.
0: Flyers.
13: Aviation and, Flyers.
2: That makes sense.
0: Not very good at anything. Right. But we could whip the Hawklets.
13: Right.
0: Let me tell you something. Even on
13: you
0: a bet, we didn't even have
13: Hawklet.
0: A football team, and we could beat the Hawklets.
16: Oh, I don't know who the Hawklets are. I don't know where they are. But we could beat them.
2: I've never heard of a Hawklet.
8: Neither have I. What do you suppose the Flushing team was? That can't be good. The Swirls.
17: The Ballcocks.
8: There you go. Could be. Derek Lingvanus is hanging out with us, along with comedian Nick Griffin. We're going to get back to something with Nick in just a second.
2: Well, Nick Griffin is being very modest about his Rockhurst Hawklets.
17: I was just going to say,
2: one of the most successful high school programs in the United States.
8: Wow.
2: The team composed of students from Rockhurst High School in Kansas City has made the most state championship appearances of any school in Missouri.
17: And if you Google Hawklet, Rockhurst.
13: All right, let's let's take a look here. In the 4 years that you were played in high school football, did you go to a state championship game?
16: No, I didn't.
13: All right.
16: No, I didn't.
13: So all this stuff happened.
16: It was happened previous and after.
13: And after.
16: Not my fault. But
8: So, Nick, in case you haven't noticed the theme to today's show, even when there is potential to help your self-esteem, we undercut it. I apologize.
16: I understand, yeah.
8: No, let me just say, Nick is one of my very favorite.
17: Who wants a Hawklet t-shirt?
13: I do.
17: Yay!
8: Let's help Nick here. Nick is one of my very favorite comedians, and I mean that sincerely. I love Nick's stuff, and Nick is on the Letterman show all the time. Great comic. We were talking about your dating life, and you had made a little pact with yourself that you were going to be doing some internet dating and try to make out with every woman, regardless of how the date was going. That's where we left off this story. It sounds a little bit...
17: genius.
8: Creepy.
2: Creepy. That could be creepy.
16: Yeah, it could be creepy. I don't know. I don't know if I came up with it. I think it was a married guy, a friend of mine, where, you know, you always have married friends who are fascinated with your single life.
8: Yeah.
16: And, and they would say, oh, you're going on all these dates. That must be awesome. And it's all right, you know. And then I just said, I did. I said, we talked it out. And I said, I'm going to try to make out with every single person that I go out with, regardless of how it's going. And I just remember some of the faces of of the women as I'm coming at them. Is he insane? Uh-huh. And I made this pact and I took it very seriously. And I remember one woman that we had a hard time hooking up in terms of times and stuff. And the only time she could do it was at 9:30 on a Sunday in the morning.
4: Well, that's a busy one.
16: There's
4: woman.
16: And this was when I was living in L.A. There was there's an Einstein Bagel out on, I want to say it's off Venice.
4: Mm-hmm.
16: And so we we got a bagel and some coffee at 9:30
4: on a Sunday morning.
16: On a Sunday morning. And I walked her out to her car, and man, I went for it. It's like 10:15 in an Albertsons parking lot.
4: Oh, yeah.
17: Nice. And go,
16: you see these moms with their kids in the shopping cart. You know, it's a nice Sunday. Uh-huh. We're going to get some donuts and go home. And there I am just going at it like crazy.
17: Wow.
16: And
17: Oh,
16: fantastic. I mean, I didn't go beyond that, but I was making out in an Albertsons parking lot at 10:15 on a Sunday morning.
17: With a stranger.
16: That's something that with a complete stranger. I met her 45 minutes before that.
4: Nice. So, good move.
16: Yeah.
17: How do you say goodbye then? Do you say, I'll call you later, or do you exchange?
16: I'm going to call you later to every single one.
17: You always get the phone.
16: Yeah.
17: You always,
16: well, what else am I going to say? No, they, or sometimes I wouldn't say anything, but they would say, so I'll talk to you later. And I'd always say, yeah.
4: Mm-hmm. And then you disappear. And...
16: Well, how disappointed could they be we had a bagel?
2: Well, and they probably knew anyway.
16: Yeah. When you're jamming your tongue down someone's throat, they know it's over.
4: Yeah. Especially on a Sunday morning just before church.
17: They're walking away going, Hawklet my ass.
3: Yeah. Here it comes, Hawklet.
17: Look out. What, that's
16: Hawklet, wow. Indeed.
17: Mm, yeah. What a weird project to give yourself.
16: Look,
17: of all people.
16: I'm a I know. I think that these other comics who are here can testify that you're sitting in a hotel room for hours and hours and weeks and years alone. You know, you come up with some odd ideas.
4: Yeah, I would imagine.
0: You
16: I
0: do.
16: Mean, I watch Lockup, and I watch these guys, you know, complain about being locked up.
4: I know.
0: The weird thing is, though, like you said, it could be creepy. I can't think of Nick in any way being creepy.
16: I know. He's just a pleasant guy.
3: That's like, how you get away with it. You're kind of a fun, you look,
0: he's
3: yeah,
0: the
3: you're
0: kind
3: pleasant,
0: of guy that you'd be
3: pleasant.
0: Like, well, we never expected it. We didn't see that coming at all. Yeah. Really? Uh-huh. That was Nick, huh? Well,
4: he was
0: okay.
4: Always so pleasant on the street.
0: Yeah. It could happen. We'd heard rumors.
17: Well, now, what do you? Let's go through the Nick Griffin dating life. What do you wear when you make arrangements to have coffee with one of these ladies? You're pretty self-conscious. Do you work?
4: Do you have
17: on
4: a Dayton
17: hair?
4: Shirt?
17: Do you have a
2: Dayton?
17: Good luck.
3: A lucky Dayton shirt.
17: Good luck, Dayton. You know something.
3: Black pearl snaps. Yeah.
0: He wears the Hawklet uniform underneath his shirt.
4: Wearing a Letterman's jacket.
16: Yeah. I just came.
17: Do you have an outfit you go with? Because you're fit. You're a slender guy.
16: I'm a fit guy. I work out a lot. I wear jeans and a nice shirt.
4: Mm-hmm.
16: In the hat?
2: No, I don't wear a hat.
16: No, I don't wear a hat. I just go at it. I come with my A game.
17: Yeah,
4: there you go.
17: Okay.
16: Yeah, I try to give myself the best possible chance.
17: Do you pay? Do you pay for the car?
16: Always.
17: Always pay for the car.
16: Always. I find it very difficult to let a woman pay for stuff. Okay. I know that's. I don't know where that comes from, but
17: probably from me.
16: Is it?
17: If you could help me get
4: no,
17: over
4: I think
17: that.
4: A lot of us were raised to,
16: yeah.
4: to be
17: sure.
4: That
17: no,
4: way.
17: I get that. No, I'm kidding.
0: Yeah. Yeah. It's generational.
4: Absolutely.
0: I'm the same way.
4: Yeah. Oh, yeah.
16: I always hear these women talk about they want a fairy tale romance, and I that idea is kind of attractive. You know, you see a woman from across the room, your eyes meet, you come together, have a bunch of hot sex, and then a dragon eats her. That's what I'm after. I squeezed that joke in. It's a new joke.
4: Okay. Uh-huh.
16: It wasn't off the top of my head.
4: No, that's all right.
17: Now, let me ask you this, Nick.
16: Yes.
17: Am I correct in saying that in your apartment in New York, you do not have a television set?
16: No TV.
17: Okay, now,
16: no TV for me.
17: That's fine.
4: It's all about, you have a computer, I'm guessing.
16: We're years away from not needing TVs. And,
4: that's true.
16: And I'm gone all the time. And then when I'm in town, I'm doing sets. And so I don't miss much of anything.
8: Now, do you take ladies back to this humble abode, or do you like the away game?
16: It's well, I prefer the away game because I don't want to know where I live. But
8: or the Albertsons parking lot. Yeah.
13: I don't know what it is, but I start getting aroused every time I pass there. An Albertsons.
8: Is it primarily the away game, or do you have the apartment prepped just in case?
16: I have the apartment. No, I have a roommate now. I had to take in a roommate.
13: Uh-huh.
16: And so I don't. It's hard for me to get the apartment to myself.
13: I see.
16: Anymore.
13: Mm-hmm. Not mm-hmm. anymore.
16: So I have an away game. Yeah.
8: You have a roommate?
16: Is there anything about my life that you can accept? Everything I say is really serious.
17: Nick, you're fine.
8: Wait a minute. I can make this worse. Excuse me. I can make this worse.
17: You're one of my most interesting
8: Let's
17: friends.
8: Let's back
17: Nick.
8: The show up 45 seconds.
13: All right.
8: I can make it worse. Christy?
2: Really?
17: Yes, I can drive a stick.
13: Oh, wow.
16: This woman who I'm friends
2: age?
16: With.
13: Yes.
16: This woman, I know.
2: Oh, it's a woman.
16: Yeah, it's a woman I've been friends with for years. Had some money problems. She was going to move in for a month, and she's been there for, I think,
8: it's
16: 18
8: your
16: months now.
8: It's your sitcom.
13: Months. How many? 18?
16: 18? 18 wow. months okay. now. Yeah. Wow. She pays rent.
13: There you go.
2: Clean.
8: This is your Makes sitcom dinner. Scenario.
17: Yeah, yeah. The first scene is tonight on Nick. You walk in the bathroom, you look around, there's pantyhose everywhere.
8: Yeah. It's Meet the Prozacs.
16: Yeah. And you know what the catchphrase is?
13: No.
2: Really?
17: Really?
2: Really?
13: Yeah.
17: Do you and you're always trying to kiss her. Come here.
0: She will not
16: Every
0: go to Albertsons.
16: Every time she walks into the room.
17: Every time she walks into the room. Hi, Nick. I'm
8: Now, when
13: I'd
8: she
13: watch that.
8: When
13: I
8: she
13: would watch
8: when
13: that.
8: She became your roommate, did the nature of the apartment change at all?
16: No. Mm-hmm. We put all her stuff in storage, and no, it stayed the same.
8: Okay. Yeah, do you have anything up on the walls?
16: Yeah, I have paintings and
8: that's nice. Uh-huh. So original works or
16: original stuff. I have a couple painter friends in L.A. who gave me stuff that it was really nice. Really nice and. Mm-hmm. Yeah, and
8: well,
16: my mother's
8: nice.
16: Given me stuff over the years, and
8: is she
16: it's
8: a painter?
16: Very pleasant. No, she's not a painter, but she had stuff. I don't know why she gave it. She's the woman who doesn't cuss or anything. Yeah. So mm-hmm.
17: There's another scene. What do you do? You could ask her that a couple mm-hmm. times.
16: Yeah. Mm-hmm.
8: So has your mom ever seen your act?
16: She has. She likes to see it on Letterman because it's clean and uh-huh. it's, you know, you're wearing a suit and there's a guy, a successful man, standing next to you at the end of it.
8: Yeah. Uh-huh.
16: That's how.
2: Uh-huh. Yeah.
0: It's the same with me. My mother only wants to see it after it's done.
16: Yeah.
0: She's like, right. I don't want to be there. I want to see it on TV because then I know it's all good. She said that watching me, it's the same as when you have like a 5-year-old doing a dance recital. And she's like, I know they're going to laugh. But I'm just too nervous.
8: Yeah, I get that.
0: She doesn't go. Yeah, then other times, that. Like when I taped my special in New York, there was a new casino opening. And my mom's a little old lady gambler. And she literally said, you should have told me sooner because we're going to the casino. I don't know.
16: She had previous plans?
0: Yeah, she had plans. Her That's and her funny. Friends went to the casino.
8: Wow, so if you ever get married, special. You better clear the date first.
0: Yeah, absolutely. No, I'm just going to go ahead and get married in Vegas and mom will already be there.
2: Yeah, there you go.
0: It's like, hey, mom, I happen to be here.
16: Mm-hmm. Yeah.
8: Well, this is all very interesting.
15: I'd love to bring my mother to my shows, but she just doesn't have the sense of humor that lines up with mine.
13: Uh-oh.
15: Like, my sense of humor comes from my father.
13: Mm-hmm.
15: He loved, Monty Python and Get Smart.
13: Sure.
15: And that was my sense of humor right there. But my mother, who's French-Canadian, she didn't get it. You know, often she'd be in the room watching Get Smart for about 5 minutes, and then she'd turn to my dad and she'd be like, Manfred, no one is that stupid. And then she'd leave the room.
13: Oh, she has a big accent. Oh.
15: Yeah.
13: Mm-hmm.
15: So it's, she would come to my show, but she'd be like, I don't understand why that was funny. You know?
17: I'll take this one. Your father's name was Manfred?
15: Yeah.
8: Remember what I said before?
17: He's German. Manfred Langvane.
16: Langvane, this means big blue veiner in German.
8: I know he's Lithuanian. Don't
17: Mandrake?
8: Ruin it.
18: Mandrake.
17: Mandrake, get over here and help me with this gun.
8: Are you watching Mad Men?
18: Give me a grain of alcohol and rainwater. Yeah.
8: Last year's Mad Men, I thought, was relatively weak. Best scene in the whole year of Mad Men, though, was when the Montreal, that professor, got his comeuppance very subtly from the sales guy at the table.
18: Yeah.
8: Best scene of the year.
5: Yeah.
8: When he looks at me, he goes, he looks at me and goes, that's what I do.
5: Yeah.
8: Mm-hmm. That's good. Obscure but interesting. We have Derek Lingvanis here with us, our Canadian friend. And why
19: you know, Derek has one of the all-time. Every now and then, we'll have a comedian come in, and you know, like Nix is Einstein. Maybe you're smarter than Einstein, mm-hmm. and I don't know what Alonzo's is, but Derek has one about the dog. You remember you bought a dog, or you had a part pit bull dog?
15: Oh yeah, that was my neighbor who did that.
8: I forget.
15: We moved in and to this place. This is before I bought my house. This is why we moved. We had a neighbor with a pit bull, and before I tell you about this thing, I mean, I love dogs, you know, and pit bulls are dogs, mm-hmm. you know, they've got all the dog qualities that I love, the floppy ears. The problem is every time I look into the eyes of a pit bull, I get the same message, you know. Sometimes I like to lick face, and sometimes I like to bite face. See, I don't trust that look, you know? I don't trust that look, you know? And I know, and every time a pit bull goes Waco and attacks somebody, you know, they always say the same thing. Oh, that's the first time that ever happened.
18: Mm-hmm.
15: Beast demon never attacked anyone in the past. How's that an excuse? That's like if I had a bomb in my basement.
18: Right.
15: And then one day it exploded. Mm-hmm. And I was like, oh, that's the first time that ever happened. It never displayed any explosive tendencies in the past.
18: Uh-huh.
15: I heard ticking one day.
18: Yeah.
15: But I thought that's what all bombs did. I'll get another one, though.
20: Bob and Tom. Well-meaning, but...
21: Yeah, they're all messed up.
20: More than slightly confused.
22: Bob and Tom.
1: Hey, hi, it's Tom. Coming up Monday morning in the Bob and Tom Show. He's back. It's Pat Godwin. She's a-

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0: 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Oh, yeah. Yeah.
1: This is the Bob and Tom Show.
2: Hello.
1: Thanks very much for joining us. We have Bob at Master Control. This is Tom speaking. That's Chick McGee right there at the sports desk. Christy Lee at the news desk. In the interview loft, comedian Jeremy Essig. We've been exploring sounds people love, according to a new story out there. Favorite sounds of people.
3: Who'd they survey?
1: They just surveyed average people.
4: Your average human world.
3: Your average people.
1: Yes, yes. They surveyed thousands
3: in the United States
1: and the other countries. And
4: You have what'd you get? What's your source?
3: If I did that, you would on be this. Screaming at me.
1: My source is the world-renowned telegraph.co.uk.
4: Ah, okay. All right.
1: I think we're all familiar with that.
4: Mm-hmm.
1: We've given you some samples.
3: Right.
1: Of some of the sounds.
3: Do you have
1: that,
3: more?
1: Here's one.
4: That's rain.
5: That's rain. Yeah.
1: Not a sweet sound.
3: That's rain.
1: No, I haven't heard that sound in 4 months.
4: I know.
5: Rain in England.
4: Like, I forgot.
1: Yeah, check local listings. That's actually the number two of the most loved sounds.
4: Rain is very pleasing. It's pleasant.
1: Yeah.
4: It's nice to go to sleep to rain and stuff like that.
1: And
4: what's the number one sound?
1: Well.
4: Bowling?
5: Bowling ball.
1: What is this?
4: Fireworks.
3: Fireworks.
1: Yes. Number 19 on our
4: top. 19.
1: Oh. Yeah. Here's one.
4: Walking through the grass? Walking through the weeds?
1: Yeah. Footsteps.
3: Walking through the
5: with
3: weeds.
5: With an axe? Is there an axe in this?
4: Sure. Like, is there a guy with a mask?
5: Uh-huh. Sounds like he's carrying an axe. Yeah.
1: Yes, he's wearing
3: his name
1: a hockey.
3: Mike Myers?
1: Wearing a hockey mask.
3: Uh-huh.
1: Not a nice sound?
3: My daughter, right before she went to bed last night, she goes, Who's the actor that played Mike Myers? He had a bad role. Nobody knows who he is.
1: Oh, good point.
3: I go, yeah, you're right.
1: Yeah, we're trying negotiating that one.
3: I don't know.
6: Yeah, that's no leverage.
1: Yes, mm-hmm. You could be replaced
3: by anyone.
6: Sans leverage.
1: Yeah. Here we go. The sound.
3: IndyCar.
1: Yeah.
4: Mm-hmm. Nice.
1: Race car engine.
3: That's on there?
1: Yeah.
4: Mm-hmm. That's very nice.
3: Ooh, I like that.
4: Right through my head.
1: Oh, we did that one already.
3: Money.
4: We did the money.
1: How about this one?
3: Cat purring.
4: Kitten purring.
5: Wait a minute.
4: Wait a minute.
5: Yeah, there you go. Yeah, that's a cat.
4: Wait a minute.
1: Here we go. Here it is.
5: That sounds the bait sound. And then. Uh-huh. Don't touch me.
3: It's got to be just the first part of the cat.
1: Mad cat, yeah.
3: Mad cat.
1: Here we go.
4: Ah, Tom's fire? House burning.
5: I think that's impossible, actually.
1: There you go.
4: A bonfire.
3: What is it? A bonfire?
1: Yeah, isn't that nice? Mm-hmm. Isn't that a sound you like?
4: Yeah.
3: I don't know.
4: I like sitting around a fire.
3: Airplane.
1: What was that supposed to
4: be? No, what are you adding
3: here?
4: What
3: the hell was that?
1: I think somebody was playing with the sound.
5: I didn't do anything.
1: It was supposed to be an airplane.
5: No, this is me. Hang on. That's me.
4: Oh, okay. I like that.
5: That's the warning sound.
3: Violin?
1: That's a sound everyone hates.
4: Tuning a violin.
1: Yeah. Yeah. Here we go. Here's a...
3: bird singing. Sure, that has to be
4: high. Depends on which birds.
5: Sounds like it's in distress there. Yeah.
1: Yeah, but that's a nice sound.
3: Do you have the birds on there? Do you know where they came in? What spot? No, never mind. Okay.
1: Yes, they came in fifth.
3: Oh, all right, good.
1: I thought you meant where the birds were from.
3: No, no.
1: They were from very happy nests. This is a great sound.
3: Laughing, sure.
1: Jeremy, I'm sure you used to hear that sound.
4: This is what, that's probably a sound you prefer.
1: As opposed to this one.
5: Somewhat, yes.
1: No, and then
5: Am I right?
1: I said,
5: how you doing, people? Am I right?
4: Uh-huh.
1: You've all flown airplanes,
4: yeah.
1: Right?
4: Yeah.
1: Okay. No, the difference between airplanes and Conestoga wagons, don't you?
4: Yeah.
1: You can hello?
4: That's really hurting my ears.
1: Okay. Those are sounds that people love. And the number one sound.
7: Hello, everyone.
1: Here we go.
5: That's it.
4: Jeremy's voice.
1: Mm-hmm.
3: Number one sound.
1: Is
3: the ocean, see?
4: Yes. Waves.
1: The surf at Sheboygan. Sound of waves.
4: Yeah, it's pleasant. Yeah.
3: How does that not instantly relax you? Yeah. Can we keep that sound going throughout the whole show?
1: No, it sounds like static on the radio primarily.
3: Oh.
1: Now, Chick, you said... besides white noise, there's something called pink noise.
5: Pink noise. Oh, I was supposed to look that up, wasn't I? There's definitely a news story about pink noise that's supposed to be, you get a more restful sleep if you use pink noise.
3: Pink noise.
5: As opposed to white noise.
2: Isn't that just the Syd Barrett songs from the first couple Floyd albums?
5: It might.
3: It's sometimes might also be. Called flicker noise, is a signal or process with a frequency spectrum such that the power spectral density.
1: Okay, now you're talking over my head.
4: Mm-hmm.
3: I don't know what it sounds like.
1: White noise is like a
4: yes.
5: 100% pure sound for relaxation and increased concentration. Pink noise.
4: Hmm. Did they give you an example of pink noise?
5: Even if they did, my computer doesn't.
4: Oh, I see. It doesn't play.
5: Doesn't play.
1: Yeah, I know what would be the most precious sound to me.
4: What's that?
1: The sound of a news anchor going, "The election is over." I don't care who wins. I just it's want
4: just
1: it
4: to, over.
1: Just want it to be over.
4: Now you think about it. You haven't even gotten to the the full blown ads yet.
2: Aren't you to the point where you're just okay with a king?
1: Yeah.
2: Like, and I don't even care what the king believes. I just fine. You win.
1: Okay.
2: Go away.
1: Yeah. And especially if you live in a state that is a swing state that could go either way.
4: Mm-hmm.
1: Let the inundation. If that's a word.
4: Begin,
1: yeah. Now, we've been talking about these sounds that make everybody happy, or at least make you relax. Uh-oh, I don't know who that is.
4: I'm not a big fan of that sound anymore. Bob and Tom Show.
7: Well, good morning, everyone here.
1: Mr. Sound Effects.
7: Mr. Sound Effects 2 calls.
4: Well.
1: The famous Mr. Sound Effects 2, not to be confused with the famous.
4: Demerit next to Christie's name.
7: One man, one mouth, one trusty microphone. You know.
3: I'm guilty.
7: Folks are telling me all over you've been doing some sort of amateur hour in there, attempting feebly some sound effects.
1: Well, we were playing actual recorded sound effects based on a. List of the 50 most loved sounds in the world.
7: Well, you know, I'm here for you.
1: Can I throw some at you?
4: Go ahead.
7: Go ahead.
1: Okay. All right. In number 10.
4: Number 10.
1: The sound of church bells in the distance. That's one of the most loved sounds. Can you do that?
7: Me?
1: Yeah.
7: I'm not going to do that right now because I got something big coming for you.
4: Oh, you do?
7: Well, yeah, I'm here for you.
4: That's small stuff, in other words?
7: That is small. You know, people always ask me all the time, Bob, Mr. Sound Effects 2, can you do this sound effects? Can you do that sound effect?
4: Mm-hmm.
7: And I do it for them, plain and simple. Things like a stapler, stapling papers. Hold on.
1: Okay.
7: Thank you. How about a, can you do a book dropping on the floor, Mr. Sound Effects?
4: Oh, can you?
7: You know. Thank you.
4: It's a tiny
7: How
4: book.
7: About a golf ball?
4: Is that
7: ball?
4: A paperback?
7: A golf ball dropping on a desk.
1: Okay.
7: You know? Thank you.
4: Uh-huh.
7: I mean, they're just endless. They're coming at me.
1: Can you do a 10-penny nail going through a man's palm?
7: Well, now, we just might do that later sometime. But to prove my point right now, I'm going to ask anyone in the crowd out there.
4: Uh-huh.
7: I'm at the KOA restaurant here off of Murfreesboro, Tennessee, to give me a complex sound effect scenario, and I'm going to do it for them.
4: All right, okay. Can I yell one out?
7: Let's see. This man over here has got one.
1: He's got a crowd, though.
7: Hey, Mr. Sound Effects, too. I wonder if you can do a Vietnamese old man singing songs with chicken clucks, constant exterior, medium distant mono. Well, that's pretty specific.
4: Wow, that is specific.
7: I don't know. This is going to be a tough one. I'm going to have to. Hold on. How old do you want the old man to be?
4: Oh.
7: 78.
1: Wow.
7: 78-year-old Vietnamese man singing a song with chicken clucks in the background. And here we go.
8: Yo, now.
4: Wow, I must be tired.
7: Thank you. I'm worn out.
1: Did you go to some kind of library estate sale? Where the hell did you get the thing?
7: Wait a minute, I'll do it again. Did you just get your
1: nails done? Were they giving away stuff?
7: You probably don't think I can do that again.
1: Oh, no.
2: No, we believe you.
1: I insist.
7: I'm going to do it now. Hold on.
4: Okay, go ahead.
1: It's the Wayne Newton of Saigon.
7: Well, wait a minute. Whoops, I
1: got to
7: go.
1: Okay. Thanks, Mr. Sound Effects. You didn't want to hear a sound effect.
4: No, I didn't. Wow.
3: Oh, my goodness. Okay, to experience the benefits of pink noise in your bedroom, they recommend fans or noisemakers that produce steady, uninterrupted sound or that imitate falling rain or wind.
1: How does that differ from
3: white noise? Or you can download an app called Perfect Sleep. What?
1: I don't understand how pink noise differs from white noise.
3: I don't know.
4: White noise is just kind of a constant static.
1: So pink noise is more of a natural sound? Like
5: produced from sounds all on the same wavelength, such as the sound of leaves rustling or rain dropping,
3: right.
5: I guess.
3: Not white noise, apparently, is
1: okay,
3: different.
1: Here you go.
5: White noise occurs when different sound frequencies.
1: Okay, I have samples of each.
5: Are combined.
4: A lot of people would say that this show is nothing but white noise.
3: Yeah.
1: Well, it depends who's in the studio.
3: If I'm here, it's pink noise, of course.
1: Well, never mind. This is white noise. Okay.
4: Yeah.
1: Sounds like we've gone off the air.
4: Static.
1: This is pink noise. Want to hear it again? White noise. Kind of irritating. Pink noise. A little
4: like
1: more soothing.
4: Like the hum of a fan would be pink noise.
1: Okay, right. I did not know there was a distinction.
3: Yes. Mm-hmm. And scientists from the Weizmann Institute of Science say they have shown sleep learning is possible. How does this work? Well, apparently they exposed sleeping subjects to a tone followed by a smell, neither of which woke them up. The odor was either pleasant or unpleasant, eliciting a deep or a shallow breath, and each was associated with a particular tone. When the tone alone was played, subjects reacted accordingly. Oh, this is too confusing. Anyway, they're saying that you can actually learn while you're sleeping.
4: Yeah,
3: which every kid knows in school. Mm-hmm. We all have been there.
1: So you go to sleep and you put a record on that's reading you your biology book.
3: Yeah.
4: So what we should do is let our children go to school and nap all day while our teachers teach.
3: No. We can't.
4: And then let them be invigorated for after school sports.
1: So, Doc, listen, before you cut into my skull to take out the tumor, were you awake during this class, or did you just...
3: You sleep through it.
1: Just asking. I'm sorry. With us in the studio, we have a guy who is working on his master's degree. He is comedian Jeremy Essig.
2: Jeremy,
1: how are
2: hello.
1: You,
2: sir? I'm great.
1: Where did you actually grow up?
2: I grew up a little bit outside of Columbus, Ohio.
1: I didn't know that.
2: In a town that wasn't... People didn't even know the name until... I guess it was 10 months ago now. Do you guys remember the story where the guy killed himself, but before doing so, he let go 38 wild animals?
1: Oh, sure.
3: Oh, yeah.
2: That's my parents' neighbor.
4: Oh, is that right?
2: I'm not even kidding. This is a real phone call. I called my dad when that happened, and I go, are you okay? And he goes, I don't know. I just drove by a camel.
4: Wow.
5: I just drove by a camel.
2: Yes.
1: That guy lived right off Interstate 70, right?
2: Yeah. Mm-hmm.
1: Yeah, I remember that story. Horrible story.
2: Oh, well,
4: no kidding.
2: Yes, but...
4: Mm-hmm.
2: To that guy, I mean, A plus for creativity.
4: You
2: know what I mean? Like,
4: yeah.
2: Most people write a note.
4: Yeah. Mm-hmm.
2: He created a live action Pixar movie.
4: Yeah, oh, good point.
1: Well, they had to kill most of the animals.
4: Yes, they did.
2: Yeah, mm-hmm. Then there were people on the news going, well, why?
4: Mm-hmm.
2: Am I the only person that grew up in a rural area? Because hunters live there. You think they were going to miss their once in a lifetime shot at zebra season?
4: You know, you have a point.
3: Mm-hmm.
1: Uh-huh. I remember that, yeah. Now, we mentioned that last time you were here, you've lost a great deal of weight. You look like you're running every day or something.
2: Yes, I've been, well, I mean, running was 10 of it, and then, I mean, we've gone through multiple times my divorce, which was another 30 of the pounds I lost.
4: Uh-huh.
2: But, and that was the diet plan. I lost 40 pounds in 2 years from, you know, some depression and some running.
4: Mm-hmm.
2: And that's, like, I had a friend who was like, I hadn't seen him in 2 years. He goes, there's no way. He goes, you sure you don't have AIDS?
4: Hmm.
1: Wow.
2: Yeah, I mean, how awful would that be, right? Spend all that time in the gym and then find out you would have just lost the weight anyways.
4: Well, you're right, I guess.
5: Yeah, what a bummer. Yeah, wow. You could have eaten anything you wanted.
1: Yeah.
5: Yeah.
1: Mm-hmm.
5: Yeah.
4: Damn.
5: Yeah.
4: Mm-hmm. One way to look at it.
5: Not a way I'd look at it.
3: Why can't I get that I'm depressed and not eat gene? I've got the I'm depressed, so I'm eating everything in sight gene.
5: Yeah, Tubby. Yeah, you need to take off some pounds.
1: Christy, you look
8: just
1: fantastic.
8: Call her Tubby? Have you seen her? Come on.
4: Wow.
3: Oh, here's a story for you, Jeremy.
4: What?
3: Okay, this is a horrible way for me. I'm kind of assuming you smoke pot. Do you smoke pot?
2: Very infrequently, but if it helps the story, certainly.
3: Mm-hmm. All right. Well, plans for a pot restaurant in Oregon have gotten shut down, if you will. The Earth Dragon Edibles Restaurant and Lounge in Ashland has closed. At first, they planned to serve dishes like Mongolian barbecue cooked with marijuana-infused grapeseed oil. Customers were to show they were medical marijuana patients with state ID cards, but the locals, the officials, of course, objected. The business plan was tweaked to only cook with pot supplied by the patrons. You have to BYOM.
4: Bring your own food?
3: Bring your own marijuana.
1: Oh, boy, that's a bad idea.
3: But the idea of BYO pot never caught on. The pot cafe closed about a month ago.
4: Yeah, I would imagine what they did is they took your pot and they kept a little for themselves.
3: You think?
4: And then they cooked with the rest. And what then a stupid idea. I bet it never opened, did it?
3: No, it did open.
4: It did?
3: Yeah.
4: I'll be there.
3: Yeah. Florida police have arrested a man who claimed to be a federal agent so he could get free donuts at Dunkin' Donuts.
4: What a great idea.
5: What the heck?
3: According to police, 36-year-old Clayton Joseph Shway repeatedly went to the restaurant and tried to convince workers that as a U.S. Drug Enforcement Administration and CIA agent, he was entitled to free donuts and coffee. When a patron asked to see his ID, he claimed to be on an undercover job.
4: I can't carry ID with me.
3: At the Dunkin' Donuts, investigating cops.
4: Oh, my
3: Shway God. Continued the same story with police, telling them he was a federal agent who even worked with the county sheriff, but was arrested and charged with felony for falsely impersonating an officer.
4: Wow, wow, wow.
1: That's free donuts.
3: That's a guy who really wants donuts.
4: I love donuts.
1: Well, someone's going to be checking out his donut.
4: Oh, I see what you're saying. Okay.
1: You know, the old dirt donut.
4: I know what you're saying.
3: Yeah, we know.
5: No, I'm not sure what you're trying to say.
1: Actually, that leads
2: doesn't
1: to
2: sound very marketable.
1: No, it leads to this story.
5: A dirt donut? No. I don't want a donut made out of dirt.
4: Nor do I.
1: Dateline New Zealand. Guy's been sentenced to 6 months in jail for throwing an ostrich egg at his wife.
4: That's got to hurt.
5: Those are big.
4: Those are huge.
3: They are big.
5: And heavy.
1: Yep. The ostrich egg weighs about 3 pounds.
4: Okay.
5: So you assume he has ostriches?
3: I would assume. Do you have an ostrich egg lying around?
5: I don't.
3: Home?
5: They were
1: having some kind of fight, the yelling and screaming and spitting. And then according to this news account
5: spitting.
1: From ABC, he grabbed an ostrich egg on the table in the kitchen and hurled it right at her. Caused a bruise on her chest. 6 months in jail he's got for this.
4: Do people eat those things, right?
3: I guess. I don't know.
4: One egg, you can scramble up and feed a family, right?
3: It's 3 pounds, yeah.
1: Yeah, I don't know how that would be one big omelet.
5: Can you eat an ostrich? I guess you can. Why wouldn't
4: you? You want a one-egg omelet or a two-egg?
5: Yeah.
1: Wow. Well, he's going to prison, this guy.
4: It's a deadly weapon.
1: So
5: he's going to get his
1: pretty
5: ostrich
1: soon,
5: egg.
1: He's going to feel like he passed an ostrich egg.
5: That's right. Yeah.
4: Yeah.
5: That's what's going to happen.
4: It's going to feel like an egg's going back inside.
5: The old dirt donut.
1: Then
5: see previous story.
1: See, I told you they were connected.
5: Yeah.
4: Oh, yeah. They sure were.
2: You guys still talking about food?
1: All this exercise in the prison yard, and that whole time I could have... Oh, never mind.
9: Thanks for listening. 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Want more?
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1: I think the guys are ready. Paul and Storm, do you want to step in here? They've been working on their song.
4: For the news item that we've...
1: I'm not sure which news item
3: they
1: picked.
11: Yeah, we picked the guy who rigged the sofa to go 92 miles an hour.
3: Great.
11: To
3: break
1: Now, once again, this is from the UK.
4: Mm-hmm. A new land speed record for furniture.
1: The guy has a sofa that he rigged to go 92 miles an hour, beating the old record of, I believe it was it 80...
5: 87, 80, I believe.
1: 87 miles per hour.
11: Smashed the record.
1: Go ahead, fellas.
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2: Hello.
1: Thanks very much for joining us. We have to go back to something, and then we'll get back to our guest. Comedian Jimmy Pardo. We were talking about these health suggestions. One of them was walking backwards.
3: Uh-huh.
1: Apparently,
2: backward
1: walking is good for your, helps focus your thinking. They think it's some kind of evolutionary thing in which if people were backing
2: just
1: away
2: for that moment
1: or
2: for the rest of the day?
3: Well, it must be for the rest of the day.
1: But by the way, they warn you to, A, try it on a treadmill. Don't do it, as we said, in New York City at Times Square. And also, apparently, you're
4: treadmill?
1: Supposed to go slower.
4: That sounds dangerous.
3: It's hard. You got to get used to it, that's
4: walking
3: for sure.
5: Whenever I see the guy on the treadmill walking backwards, I hate him.
1: Me too.
4: You know who? Oh, look at you. Aren't you interesting?
3: Why
4: you know
3: do you hate him?
5: Because he thinks because he's showing off.
3: No, he's not.
5: Yes, he is. Don't
6: you know
5: tell
6: who
5: me
6: walks
5: he's
6: backward
5: not.
6: On a treadmill?
5: Who's that?
6: Adam Dunn.
5: Ah, look at him.
6: Look
5: at Dunn walking backwards. Well, he's not going to go back on this fly ball, I'll tell you that.
6: And if he does, he'll drop.
5: Does he's just gonna drop up there? Try strike it out again. Oh, here we go. Easy out. You're the broadcast. What are you doing?
6: Easy out.
1: Which team are you rooting for?
5: What are you rooting for?
3: It's good for you to walk.
1: Jimmy, you go to the gym occasionally.
5: I go to the gymnasium once a day.
1: Okay, there you go. Now, tell me, who's the? Let me do this backwards. You live in Hollywood. Who's the most masculine hetero actor you can think of? Maybe your buddy,
5: you know,
1: John
5: Hamm.
1: John Hamm from Don Draper.
3: Yes. Mm-hmm.
1: Mad Men. Great guy. Wonderful guy, by the
3: just
1: way.
3: Won a new award.
2: Looks like action movie or something good. Coming out.
5: But town, yeah.
1: But let me hear me out on this.
5: I'm listening.
1: Most masculine hetero, right?
5: Mm-hmm.
1: You put him on an elliptical machine.
5: Yeah, he's going to look a little fey.
1: Everybody looks
6: a little fey.
1: It's something about the elliptical. I don't care who you are. You get on that thing, and it looks like you're swishing.
5: Yeah, well, you're like a gazelle.
1: Yeah, no, I don't know.
5: It's right? Just,
1: you
5: like
1: suddenly
5: that
1: look
5: move,
1: like
5: that.
1: You look like you're Peter Pan. There's this ambisexuality.
5: I don't disagree with you. But I'm also not going to agree.
1: Okay, thank you.
2: All right.
1: So we were talking about some of this other stuff, like you're supposed to brush your teeth after breakfast, not before.
2: No, I have to.
1: You brush your teeth as soon as you get up?
2: Yeah.
1: Then do you brush them after you have breakfast?
2: No.
1: Oh, see, Bob?
2: I wash everything down with a cup of coffee, and then I'm out the door.
1: That's not what they're saying you should do, Bob.
2: Well, you know what? They can suck.
6: Hey, that reminds me. Here's Sean Anna at Woodstock.
2: Yeah? Let's hear it. Anna?
1: I don't hear him.
5: That's the response Sean they got.
1: See, at Woodstock, this was perceived to be ironic.
3: Did they think that they were...
1: Yeah, it was a joke.
3: Did they know it was a joke?
1: Yes. Okay.
6: That's pretty
2: enough.
6: Good.
2: Enough.
5: They're ramped up, huh? They're
1: see,
5: live. They're
3: they
5: Woodstock.
3: Like that kind of music.
1: At Woodstock, it was a joke.
5: But was it?
3: But was it?
6: I don't think it was.
5: I don't think it was either.
1: Then let's let the truth and the real story come out. The guys in China Now were a bunch of guys that went to the same college I went to. Mm-hmm. There's an annual talent show, and as a joke, these guys got up on stage and did that.
2: And then then they started getting gigs.
1: Then
2: it evolved
1: into a pay gig, and the next thing you know, you've got Bowser pontificating about heart surgery on
6: did Bowser go to
1: Merv
6: Columbia?
1: Griffin.
6: Or the other
5: on Merv Griffin.
1: Whatever.
5: Merv.
1: Come on, you're on my team.
5: I am on your team on that. I laughed at Merv Griffin. I like the reference.
6: Right, we can add Sean Anna to the list of things Tom hates.
1: Well, no, it's not that I hate him. It's just that it was...

0: answer after answer after answer. It's the same thing. Everything.
1: I hate everything. There's
0: people say you hate everything.
2: No, they don't understand.
3: That's perception, the perception is reality.
0: You hate everything.
1: No,
0: that's how people perceive.
1: Okay, Jimmy, here's something I hate.
4: Yes.
0: you're not helping me.
4: That was an awful segue.
1: Jimmy, you're in the same team I'm on here when it comes to hating stuff. Okay, you're watching a movie, okay?
4: Mm-hmm. Motion picture. Talkie?
1: It's a good movie. It's talkie.
0: Mm-hmm. Yeah,
1: probably talkie. It's probably in color.
0: Color?
4: Okay, color.
1: And you get sucked into it. You're really right in the movie.
4: Right.
1: Then all of a sudden there's a scene where the guy goes, okay, I'll tell you what, I want you to call me at 7:15 exactly. Here's my number, 555.
4: Does it take you out of the reality?
1: Yeah. They can't, what, the director can't figure out a way to not give a whole number and has to start with the fake 555 thing?
4: In 2010, I believe that they should just come up with a fake number. 555 takes me out of it. I 100% agree with you.
1: It's just a simple, small detail. There's a way around that.
5: They're starting in some TV series and movies starting to change it to
0: a number that actually incorporates, like if you call the number.
4: Oh, then it would incorporate that.
3: Yeah, it'll be a promo for the show.
4: That's brilliant. Why didn't they come up with that 30 years ago?
0: Why didn't they do that for Funny Money?
4: National Lampoon's Funny Money? Oh, that might have had us on the air for one more episode if they would have done any sort of advertising.
0: Maybe so. I love that. What happens to me if I go on Funny Money?
4: That's the game show. Chick, you know. That's the game show where big laughs get you big laughs get you big money and then get you canceled.
1: Yes. Thank you. That's right. Thank you very much. Oh, look at the time. Do you want any more health tips? We got the walking backwards. Oh, the caffeine nap. We never got to that.
5: Oh, we never got to that.
3: What about the caffeine nap?
1: No, we found out Christy Lee takes a nap every day at 2 o'clock on, her back porch.
3: On my back porch.
0: Nude.
1: Screened
3: Not
1: in?
3: Not nude.
1: Is it screened in?
3: Screened in porch, yeah.
1: Okay, very nice.
5: Right. Yeah, you don't want to lay out there.
3: I don't want to
0: lay out there in the backyard like a homeless person.
5: Bugs on you.
1: Are you?
3: I used to do the hammock, but I didn't put the hammock out this year. I got lazy. But next year.
1: Street clothes? Or
3: I will just.
1: Okay.
0: Do you go home and then right in the sweats? Or what do you
5: do? Takes a little nap before the kids get home?
4: Isn't a nap better in your real clothes? You feel like you're accomplishing
0: and
4: more.
0: And don't you lay across the bed instead of with the bed?
3: I lay outside on the.
1: What?
0: Yeah. Hang on a second. Across the bed.
4: Well, that's a drunken stupor. That's passing out.
0: You always go across.
5: That is passing out.
0: Yeah. Mm-hmm.
4: That's clump.
1: Yeah. Now, before your naps, Chick, you chug a bottle of cough syrup, right?
0: Now,
5: tell me about this.
4: I know you guys are fighting today. But that deserves something. That was nice.
0: Well, you weren't here last week when I actually did drink a bottle of cough syrup on the air.
4: Oh,
5: this is best day ever.
4: Wow, was that cough syrup week?
0: Why
4: that
0: happened?
1: Jimmy, tip for your guests.
4: Yeah,
1: give them some cough syrup by hour 4. The funny kicks in.
4: That's when it when it starts swinging.
1: They go right down Funny Road.
5: Cheaper to buy a bottle of whiskey.
0: $18 for a bottle of Delsim. Not that I'm endorsing them, but that's Delsim.
5: I need to know more about this caffeine nap.
3: Yeah.
1: Okay, here you go.
5: All right.
1: And I will say this would not work for me, but
3: all right.
1: Have a cup of coffee before closing your eyes. It's the most effective way to combat daytime drowsiness, according to research. Takes 20 minutes for the caffeine to get to your bloodstream. So if you take the recommended 20-minute nap,
3: 20 minutes, 2 to 2
1: caffeine stimulating effects will be kicking in when your nap is ending. You'll wake up feeling alert from the coffee.
5: That's if you drink the coffee all at once, right?
1: I guess.
3: Yeah, you got to.
4: You chug it.
5: Chug your hot coffee.
4: You chug this hot cup of Joe.
1: A tip.
4: You burn your mouth to a cinder.
5: 20 minutes later, so you can't sip it for.
1: This is from
3: enjoy it.
5: 10 minutes.
1: Jim Mays from Cornell University suggests this.
4: Oh,
1: interesting idea.
0: Jim's work?
3: Jim's smart. He's at Cornell.
1: Okay, there you go.
0: Or he's a great test taker. My point is, you take a nap every day from 2 to 2:20.
3: Mm-hmm.
1: Do you set your alarm, or is it?
3: Yeah, I have it right here on my phone. I set the alarm for 20 minutes.
0: You wake up in 20 minutes. You are just a fun girl.
3: What's wrong?
5: 2 to 2:20, I take a nap.
3: Well, okay, maybe 2:05 to 2:25.
1: Does your boyfriend Elvis ever come over during that nap for a little?
3: No, he has a job.
0: And then he whispers,
1: can't take a
6: nap. Baby, you're dreaming. It's fine.
3: He has a job. He's working then.
1: Okay. Never takes like a long break. Tells the boss I'll be back
3: never,
1: in an hour.
3: But he's
4: here we go. Right, that's why that hammock's not up this year.
5: Who needs it?
4: You don't need it, right? Who needs it?
1: You can break your sternum on a hammock.
5: Yeah, baby.
4: I have never been comfortable in a hammock in my entire life.
5: Nor I.
3: Really?
4: Not one time in my life.
5: Can't get it.
4: Right?
5: Nope.
4: I don't understand the appeal.
5: Nope.
4: Put it up between a couple of trees and get comfortable. Never. Never. You lay in it.
5: That's what I do. Let's go out and sleep in a tree.
4: Right?
5: What?
4: No.
5: What?
1: And you're trapped.
4: Right?
1: You're trapped. It's a combination of lying down and being tied up.
5: Yeah.
1: Hey, what the hell?
4: And trying to balance.
1: And you can't have two people in it effectively.
4: You certainly can't.
5: What's the point?
4: Then you got to go across the other way.
0: Right?
3: I love the hammock. You swing.

0: Bend them over.
1: What's wrong with you?
2: It's awful.
1: No, it's not.
2: My glutes get sore because I'm trying to use my butt to balance inside.
3: Yeah.
2: Awful.
3: It's not sleeping.
2: The hammock is a mistake.
3: It's like a gymnastics
0: exercise.
3: Yeah,
0: who said, let's sleep on rope?
2: Right? That's what
1: well,
2: it is.
1: Well, mine isn't rope.
0: What
1: it's,
0: is it?
1: It's like a, I don't know.
0: Cord?
1: Like a tarp. It's not, you're kind of
2: it's like a tent.
0: Okay.
4: What are you running? Canvas?
2: Canvas. That's what we're looking for.
3: Aren't you?
0: And also sleep on the tent.
2: What's it, like a poplin?
1: A nice canvas?
3: Half the time you're
1: stripes,
3: thinking, okay.
1: Very nice colors.
3: If one end of this comes off the wall, I'm going to wake up getting my head clonked. Correct?
0: No, I
1: well,
0: can't.
1: Yeah,
2: because you get more of a chance of just flipping over and falling flat down on. The hammock's an error.
4: Well, it's good enough for Alan Hale. It's good enough for me.
3: Okay, I'm going to make a contemporary
4: point. Gilligan!
3: Have you seen the movie Inception?
0: Yes.
4: I think I did. I think I saw it twice.
3: Did you see Inception?
2: Not one hammock in that movie.
3: No, but remember to wake. This won't give anything away.
4: How do you kick them without gravity?
3: In the movie, to wake people up in the special induced dream state, they have to, the example they give is kicking a chair over into a bathtub.
4: They call it the kick. Oh, yeah.
3: The kick.
1: Right, the kick.
4: You know, when you're laying, when you're falling asleep and you have a dream that you're tripping over something, mm-hmm. you jerk awake.
3: Yeah, mm-hmm. See, the same thing would be you could be in a hammock, some guy comes up with a machete.
2: Oh.
3: Same thing.
0: Mm-hmm. mm-hmm.
3: But that's why you can't go to sleep in a hammock, because you think it's going
2: to
3: happen.
2: Well, that's right. Yeah, I'm always referring to the machete guy.
1: You guys are ruining my nap. Are you happy now?
2: No, take a nap.
0: No, take a nap now.
2: You've admitted you don't use the hammock.
0: Well, fact, yeah, I get a little sleepy. I
4: think you could take a nap. You think you could take a nap right now?
1: No, I'm wide awake right now.
2: Oh, I could.
1: Really?
2: Are you kidding me? Absolutely.
1: About 8:30 is when
0: he slept through the last time he was here. I remember.
2: Oh, how dare you, sir. I gave 110% as I do each and every appearance.
4: You mailed it in.
2: Before every show, I sit me and my crew down.
1: Yeah.
2: And I say, whether it be 1 or 1,000 people, you give 87%.
0: There you go.
4: Exactly,
2: and then we put our fists in, we do the Lord's Prayer, showtime.
0: Uh-huh. All right.
2: That's
0: play
2: right.
0: Ball.
3: Well, Christy, yes. The good thing about being in a hammock, you're probably not going to get bed bugs.
1: No bed bugs.
2: No, that's the peanut allergy of this year.
0: Termites.
2: Enough of bed bugs. Jesus, enough.
3: It's a big story.
2: I understand it is. Even I was driving here and a guy, all your bed bug needs. There was a sign out in front of some place.
0: Your bed bug needs?
2: Yeah.
0: Like what?
3: For exterminators.
2: To exterminate, I would imagine, not to collect.
3: And then the government, by the way, has brilliantly banned the one substance that works to get rid of bed
1: bugs. Because it makes you sick.
2: Great.
3: I'd rather be sick than have little critters crawling on my pubic hair again.
0: That's crabs.
3: Those were crabs.
1: Those
3: crabs.
1: Sorry.
3: Crabs. Sorry, Jim. You've been down there. You and me.
2: Listen, I've had them twice. I'm not afraid to talk about crabs.
3: Freckle walking down your leg. What the hell is this?
4: You've had the crabs?
2: 2 times, sure.
4: How do you get those?
2: Might have even been 3.
0: How do you get those?
2: Oh, you get those by trying on pants at a store.
4: Being married.
2: Right?
0: No.
1: This was before he was married.
2: Yeah. Oh, this was in my single days.
1: This was in your drinking days.
2: This is
1: I
2: my Fiero days.
0: Oh. You know, the Fiero.
2: Oh, you kidding me?
3: The Fiero where you took the Sharpie in the side and wrote Miller Lite.
4: Yeah.
3: We're coming right back.
0: Whoa.
3: We've got Jimmy Pardo here with us.
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0: a dressy in black and white. Hey, who's with me and worked real hard?
1: Hey, Barry.
0: Yo, buddy.
1: The song ended. Graber and I hit that pretty note. We went like this. We went, and the song was over.
2: That was our big finish, dude.
0: Well, I heard that, but this is such a rocking song that I just got so excited. I want to keep playing it.
2: Oh, I can understand that, to pressure live radio and all, but
0: well, sure.
2: I don't think we can really continue this song unless our audience here sings along with us.
0: Who's with me? Who's gonna...

0: don't say we didn't warn you.
1: I'm warning you, don't do that.
0: There's laughter ahead.
2: I should be having a better time if this is a park.
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0: How about being a first-time watcher?
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3: Hello.
2: That's Bob. This is Tom speaking. That's Chick McGee across the way at the sports desk. We have Christy Lee. She is the blonde woman to my right.
4: Hello.
2: In the interview loft, comedian Brad Williams has joined us in the studio.
5: That's me.
2: And Brad is on tour, traveling all over the country. And
5: Ether.
2: And I know that you have been everywhere recently. That's pretty much what your job entails. Any interesting stops?
5: Well, it's not so much the stops. It's just the traveling process. It's always interesting for me. I was kicked off a flight recently.
3: Why is that?
5: It was one of these little pedal jumper planes that just like goes, you know, like it's not really a plane. It's like some guy just like handed a piece of paper to a Japanese kid and went, oh, onagami? Oh, praying. Like that's not, it's nothing. And they made the announcement right before we were taken off. This was a flight from Washington, D.C. to Baltimore.
3: Okay.
5: Very short flight.
3: Very close.
5: And they said, we're too heavy to fly. It's unsafe at our current weight to fly. We're going to ask some of our passengers with flexible travel plans so they can take a later flight.
3: They chose you?
5: I was the only one that had flexible travel plans. Everyone else had stuff to do. Show was till the next day. I got off the plane. I was the only one that got off the plane, and then it takes off.
2: And you are, you're 52 inches high.
5: I'm 52 inches high, maybe a buck five soaking wet. And apparently that was the breaking point.
3: It.
5: Like if you're listening to your radio and you're not laughing, you can't do math, okay?
3: Right. I got
5: like
3: you.
5: You're too heavy to fly. Too heavy to fly. One midget gets off the plane and then you're like, "We're good to go."
3: Okay, no problem now.
5: Are you kidding me?
3: Uh-huh.
5: They kicked me off and there was a perfectly good fat woman sitting three rows behind me. They could have kicked off. She was there. I could hear her breathing.
3: Uh-huh. No,
5: yeah.
3: No, she didn't have flexible.
2: Plane. No, you just used the word midget.
5: I did.
2: So we better back up here. You are again short of stature.
5: Yeah.
2: Now technically, I don't want to get too. Are you a dwarf?
5: Yes,
2: technically,
5: is that I have. I have the dwarfism.
2: Okay.
5: Achondroplasia.
2: Now, is there
5: the scientific term?
2: Is midget simply like a circus term?
3: No, a midget is actually a regular sized person just shrunk straight down
2: proportionally.
5: Is there a distinction
2: there?
5: Yeah, I mean,
2: but still, isn't the term midget frowned upon
5: for most people? Yeah, for me, it's all about intent. So, when most people will say the word midget to me, it's not like they're trying to be hurtful; they're just saying it. So, I don't really care.
3: For a lot of people, that's the only word they know to describe.
5: Yeah, and it's not like it has a special power. Like, if you don't call me a midget, I don't automatically have to do a midget thing right there. Like, if you're like, "Hey, midget, darn it, now I have to make candy."
3: Darn it! All right, here we go. Whistle.
5: You got me. Yeah, exactly. Okay. So, I don't really care, but that has gotten me in trouble. I've actually. Because a lot of dwarves and little people, they don't like me because I'm so liberal with the term. I actually got protested one time. I did a show in Detroit.
3: By other midgets?
5: Yes.
3: I mean, other little people?
5: Yeah, I did a show in Detroit, Michigan, and they came out with the picket signs and everything.
3: Fantastic.
5: And they said the whole reason why they were protesting me, because I asked them, they said, well, when you call a dwarf a midget, it's the exact same as calling a black person the N-word. And I said, midget, please. No!
3: Midget, please!
5: It's not the same! You can't make that comparison! Oh, but the midget has struggled just like the black man. BS! Black people had to go through slavery. Midgets were never slaves. We would have been the worst slaves on the planet. Slave, fetch me that jar. Second shelf, boss, you're screwed.
3: Oh, sorry, man. Sorry, man.
5: You can't say that! You can't make that comparison!
3: No, you can't.
5: So I just think people are a little too serious. And for me, I like midget. It flows. It sounds. It almost sounds French. Like my friend, he's a midget.
3: Okay,
5: you know?
3: I like that, midget.
5: Yeah.
2: Let me just interrupt for a second. We were talking yesterday about nicknames.
5: Uh-huh.
2: And did you have a nickname when you were a kid? Or did you, or now? Or do your buddies call you Brad? Or is there some inside?
3: Stretch, maybe?
5: Yeah. Big Dick Magoo. That's my nickname.
3: Hmm. You know, I've heard the rumor about your kind.
6: Wait a minute.
2: Big Dick Magoo.
5: You know what? It's funny you say that, and I'll try to keep this radio clean. There is a fascination about the area down there of a little person.
3: I would imagine.
5: There is, like, I was literally at a urinal not too long ago, and I look up, and there's this dude, like, right over my shoulder, just not even apologizing.
4: Yeah, I'm sorry about that.
5: Hi. Yeah. And he was just staring at it, and I look up, and I go, what the heck, man? And he just looks down and goes, I had to know, bro. I had to know.
3: I'll be darned.
5: I'm like, what? Wow. I don't know what that fascination is, but, I mean, I'll be honest. It's kind of cool for me because I'm not huge. I'm not small. I'm average.
3: Average.
5: I'm whatever. Mm-hmm. But on me, it looks amazing. Like, it looks ridiculous.
3: It's like, oh man.
5: Like, yeah, like when you're 4'4", anything just looks like holy crap. Like, yeah.
2: So it's like when a little kid puts on your glasses.
5: Exactly. Yeah. Yeah. And like gigantic. Like I can legitimately say it goes down to my knee.
3: But that, you know, is impressive.
5: Right.
2: I'm surprised I haven't seen you at the meeting. Well, I guess it's because you're not that tall. Brad Williams is our guest.
3: Uh-huh.
2: Yeah, that's one of those things. I think there's a it's sort of in the myth level where, well, you know, blind people have better hearing.
5: Right. Yeah.
4: And then, well, they can play the piano.
3: Yeah, every one of them.
5: Yeah,
2: it's, and then it's just one of those kind of.
5: And then dwarves have something to stop them when they trip and fall.
3: Yeah. Wow. He's Brad, noticed they called him tripod.
5: That's right. Yeah, baby.
2: We'll find out more about what's going on with Brad here in a few minutes.
5: I love being a fetish.
2: We also have.
3: You are a fetish.
7: Is that a fetish?
3: That's hilarious.
5: It is.
7: Is it really?
5: Oh, it is. Thank
3: people fetish.
5: Thank goodness for it being a fetish. I love it. I get done with the show, and just women come up to me, and they're just like, I want you to be my Papa Smurf. And I'm like, sign me up.
2: Now,
3: where do I sign?
5: Yeah, it's fine by me.
2: I know that you worked at Disney World.
5: Yeah.
3: Disneyland.
5: Disneyland.
2: Disneyland,
5: yeah.
2: Forgive me. But
5: no, I wasn't one of the seven.
2: I didn't even ask the question.
3: Uh-huh.
2: But I would imagine that there are a number of people of small stature, mm-hmm, that are employed in the
3: but all costume. The characters are all gigantic characters with big heads.
4: But are you on a list for like
5: a list?
4: I mean, what you know, mean for first call, we need an elf, or we need.
5: You know what?
3: What was your job at Disneyland?
5: My job at Disneyland, I was not one of the characters. I was one of the bodyguards for the characters. So I would walk around with Mickey, Minnie, Donald, and every now and then a 5-year-old would step out of line and be like, hey, what's up, bitch? Like that was my job.
3: You know,
4: what's up?
5: Yeah.
4: What's up?
5: I would throw down.
3: Uh-huh.
5: I could throw a mean forearm shiver.
2: Uh-huh. Did you have like a little uniform?
5: Yes, I did. And,
2: did it have like a double-breasted thing with like a little cap, like a bellboy?
3: Not like a bellboy.
5: You know what I looked like? I looked like one of those like jockeys that you stick on your front lawn that like holds the ring up.
3: Oh, my.
5: That's essentially what I was dressed like. And so I'd walk around with the characters, and I never really had to do anything. But then one day I was with Winnie the Pooh, which is a great way to start any story.
3: All bad.
5: And this kid just runs up and goes, Winnie the Pooh, F you. Boom. Clocks Winnie in the head. The head spins completely around.
3: Wow.
5: All the white kids are crying. The Mexican kids are crossing themselves like, ay, Dios mío. It's insane. And me, I'm a good maybe 20 yards away, and I see this happen. And, like, I don't fight, obviously. When you're 52 inches tall, you learn how to not get into physical confrontations. But you see someone hit Winnie. Your inner child just speaks up and goes, you got to beat this guy down. And I start running at this guy. And like I said, I was a little bit of a way. But when I started running at him, the entire, all the crowd just started parting, like, you know, Moses in the Red Sea. And they just keep moving out of the way. And I've never had that happen to me before. And then I realize why. Because they're at Disneyland. They see a midget running. They think it's a show.
3: The like, brain's starting.
5: Yeah. Like, oh, what's happening here? And then, so I'm running up to the guy. And about when I get 10 feet away, I go, like, oh, crap, I can't fight. I don't know what to do.
3: Right.
5: So I don't know how I should proceed. So I just jump and I curl into a ball and I take out his legs and he falls over and then I hold him down, and that's when I realized, oh crap, this guy had friends.
3: Oh boy.
5: He had five friends with him.
3: Mm-hmm.
5: Five. So I pop up, I'm like, all right, where are the friends? Find mm-hmm. the friends, where are the friends? Mm-hmm. I see the friends. They are laughing their asses off. They're just looking at the dude, and like one of them yells out, Keebler Elf to took you down.
3: Oh, got you.
5: And now I'm almost feeling bad because now I know this is going to follow this guy the rest of his life.
3: Oh, yeah.
4: Remember that time you got tackled by
5: that? Yeah, exactly. Like, even if he gets to be like a pope one day, there's going to be a cardinal right next to him going, Domini, he got beat up by a midget. So I screwed him over.
2: Brad Williams is our guest. Brad, a former security guard at this moment. I wouldn't have guessed that. Now, let me ask you this. Do you ever go on casting calls in Hollywood?
5: Absolutely.
2: And I presumably...
4: Well, that was my question. I mean, remember when we had the dwarf tossing story?
5: What?
4: And they wanted to get rid of it, but some of the dwarves said, hey, this is our livelihood.
5: Oh, this is down in Florida.
4: Where everything crazy happens. Let's not get rid of that. Mm-hmm. I mean,
5: yeah, I have a buddy of mine. Who actually was just featured on TMZ.com. His name is, I think, Short Sleeves Samson. And he was just in trouble because they did a midget bowling or something.
4: Okay, yeah.
5: Where they have like a slide and they like grease him up and they throw him down the slide.
3: Yeah. Oh, God.
2: That just seems...
3: Well, if he's getting a paycheck and he's willing to do it.
2: But at what point is it just the lack of dignity?
5: Well, all I'm saying, I don't really have a big problem with it as long as you don't see me on the street and then run up and grab me and then throw me down something. Like,
3: what
5: I'm like,
3: I'm a lack of dignity. Have you ever seen America's Got Talent?
7: Yeah.
3: I'm just saying. The folks on stage there, come on.
5: We have a TV show called Here Comes Honey Boo Boo. I think the dignity is gone.
7: Honey Boo Boo's in the news today.
3: What's that?
2: Well, before we get to Honey Boo Boo, my question is this. I mean, are you called for any kind of role, or are they generally specific to your height?
5: More often than not. I mean, I'm not lying. I do have, like, I think most dwarves who work in Hollywood, we have, like, our own costumes. I have my own leprechaun outfit. I have my own Santa's elf outfit. And
3: I guess you would need them.
5: Yeah, and, you know, you show up to the auditions and you wear them. Recently... Thankfully, like I'm getting well known in the comedy industry and like on Twitter. You can follow me on Twitter at FunnyBrad. And now I'm starting to come in for roles that aren't made for a dwarf. That's like I was doing this show where I was a host and they didn't call for a dwarf host. I just came in and I did it. Mm-hmm. And so life's getting a little better in that regard.
2: One particular actor who was
4: Peter Dinklage?
2: Peter Dinklage. He's in all kinds
4: of
2: roles. I was just kind of wondering if that...
5: Oh, we all pray to him.
2: No, but when you
7: he's like the king?
5: Yeah, he is.
2: Do you usually see like the same five
4: Dude,
2: guys?
4: What would Dinklage do?
3: Is he in Game of Thrones?
5: Yeah.
3: WWDB.
2: He's great in the British version of Death at a Funeral.
7: Death at a Funeral.
5: Oh, right.
2: Not the American version.
5: No.
2: But the English version.
7: Yes. The first one.
4: As is often the case, the British version is much better.
2: Much funnier, yeah. But is it the same five guys when you go to these auditions?
5: Pretty much, which makes me even more upset when you don't get the part. Because it's not like they're doing a nationwide search. It's like, all right, call it. It's pretty much like the usual suspects, like where they call up the guys.
3: Yeah.
5: All right.
3: Yeah, okay.
5: We all show up.
2: Let me ask you this. I know that there are conventions of little people.
5: Oh, yeah, there are.
2: Have you ever been asked to perform at one?
5: I did last year.
2: How'd that go?
5: It was...
2: It sounds to me like you kind of divide the community that those...
5: I do. It was great because...
3: Standing ovation or could you tell?
2: This is just the kind of thing that we're not going to talk about.
5: It was great. But the thing about the conventions is people don't realize that's where we go to get laid.
3: No kidding.
5: At these dwarf conventions. It's ridiculous.
3: I'm surprised you don't do one every week.
5: Yeah, no kidding. Well, theoretically. Like, it's literally over 1,000 little people in one hotel, which, by the way, has got to be awkward for the people that are staying at that hotel. They're just going there for their vacation.
3: Yeah.
5: Their normal vacation. Like, Mom, Dad, come on. Let's go outside in the lobby. What the hell happened?
3: Oh, my God.
5: Yeah, like,
3: we're in the land of the giants.
5: Right. Like, they think, like, the tornado came down and just transported than the Oz right there. Uh-huh. Oh, we should do a flash mob. Mm-hmm. That would be great.
2: Now, do you have... how do I word this delicately?
5: Just fire it away.
7: Oh, boy.
5: No, seriously. I'm
2: trying to ask this without being a jerk.
3: Too late.
2: Is the typical... Is the typical elevator... Are the buttons ever a problem? Or
5: yeah.
2: Are urinals always... a little too high?
5: All right. Urinals, there's always that one that's on the side that's a little lower. Mm-hmm. So all I'm saying is don't take that one.
3: All right. Sometimes they're all full, and I can't help it, but, you know, if it's there, I'll use it because...
7: Is that a handicapped urinal?
8: No, yeah. It's for little kids,
3: for like
8: too, like little boys.
3: Oh, and for small.
5: Yeah. I can tell which urinal is mine by the one that has, like, the baseball players ceramicked on them. You know what I mean? Like teddy bears and stuff. I'm like, oh, that's mine. Oh, okay. All right. Great.
8: And a regular toilet. You can clear that if you have to.
5: I can get a little running start, jump, flip.
8: I'm not trying to be.
5: Oh, speaking of that.
8: But what elevators, you can reach all the buttons typically?
5: Yeah. I got to go back to the toilet story because I was in a public bathroom recently, but you have to understand, like, when I'm in a public bathroom, my legs dangle.
7: Right.
5: And oftentimes, they don't even dangle below the door. No one even knows I'm in the damn bathroom.
3: Oh.
5: I love doing phantom farts. Those are the best.
3: Oh, my.
5: Because people walk in and they think they're by themselves. All of a sudden, I just let rip. Just, what the hell was that? And why does it smell like Skittles? Dwarf farts.
3: Skittle. I didn't know they smelled like Skittles.
5: They smell like Skittles.
8: I did not think I'd be hearing the phrase dwarf farts today.
5: Great band.
8: Oh, good. There's
3: Let me get that. Bob and Tom show.
9: Bob and Tom, it's James Gandolfini.
8: Tony.
3: Hey, Tony.
5: Hey.
9: How you doing?
3: Good.
9: I understand you got to try to be delicate.
3: Uh-huh, yeah.
9: Very delicate situation.
3: Yeah.
9: Just want to make sure I pick the right words.
3: Okay.
9: Because I've got some people stop and stare, but okay, I'll just say it. I understand you got a... Understand you got a Redskins fan in the room.
4: Hey, hey, oh, Tony, yeah, I'm a Redskins fan.
9: Hey,
4: yeah.
9: Whatever you do, don't pick them up. They get pissed off. Like a freaking circus in there. Take it easy.
8: Okay, thank you, Tony.
4: The delicate situation.
8: James Gandolfini. Mm-hmm. So elevators, because I guess what I'm trying to ask here is, obviously in the last few decades, architects and builders have made an effort to put in proper ramps and proper things. So, but I never noticed that our elevator buttons designed to be
3: a lot of things that you can't reach.
5: Yeah, well, like for me, I'm good at 4'4". I can still reach a lot of elevators, but like at these conventions, they attach little wooden rods to like the elevator that are on chains, so people can reach up and like use.
3: No, you mean like the key you get when you go to the bathroom?
5: Exactly,
8: gas station. Yeah.
5: It's great. There's wonderful advancements being made in the world of dwarf technology.
3: Through
5: everybody.
3: Wood. Okay.
8: So what you're saying is, if you're a really successful man of little stature, you could have your own stick.
3: Yeah.
8: Maybe you could come out with your own line of sticks.
5: A scepter.
7: Not a stick.
8: The Brad Williams stick.
3: Scepter.
5: The Brad Williams reaching stick.
8: Finally, you could sell. Now you've got something you can merch after the shows.
5: Exactly.
8: The Brad Williams reaching stick.
3: I would call it. Brad Williams rod.
5: Yeah. Come purchase Brad Williams rod.
7: I'm going to assume you have no children, right?
5: Not that I know of.
7: Okay. No. Well, if you have any small children or if you've been to a preschool
3: all
7: or school.
3: All of his children are small.
7: They have the rod with the little pointer finger on the end.
3: Yeah.
7: It's very nice. That would be perfect.
5: That can be used for that or other things with a pointer.
3: I would make your rod. Yeah. I would make your rod vibrate also.
4: Oh, yeah.
5: What's that? My phone going off? Not exactly.
3: No.
8: Now, do you have siblings?
5: I do. I have one sister, and my whole family's tall, by the way. Don't think that dwarves are like gremlins and like you get one wet and like five pop out.
3: How tall is your sister?
5: She's about 5'6".
3: Okay.
5: Yeah, and
3: your parents are how
5: tall? Dad's 6'1", mom's 5'10".
3: Okay. Oh, wow. Okay.
5: Yeah. So literally when I was born, the doctor didn't tell them that I was going to be a little person. So,
3: right.
5: Surprise. So when I came out, like, my dad literally thought that my mom cheated on him.
3: Oh no. God.
5: Yeah. He looked down. He was like, what happened? Did we see a carnival recently? like he was freaking out. He actually had the whole DNA test, like, before the Maury Povich show made that popular. It was like, yes, Mr. Williams, you are the father. Yeah. And he's like, all right, well, I guess I got to do something
3: there
5: with this. But once he found out that I was actually his kid, he was great. The best possible dad you could have, because he essentially trained me to be a comedian, because he knew that I would be made fun of as a child. So
3: learned
5: rather
3: to laugh it off. And
5: yeah. So rather than what a lot of parents do nowadays of like sheltering their kids and like protecting them and like, no one's ever going to say any bad word about my special angel.
3: That's right.
5: No, my dad would make fun of me to prepare you. Yeah. Prepare me.
3: Mm-hmm.
5: Help me practice. Like literally when I turned 16, on my 16th birthday, my dad popped in my room. He's like, son, I bought you a car. And I'm just like, hell yeah. So I run downstairs and I go into the garage and there is a Fisher-Price Power Wheels sitting nice. Right there in the garage.
4: Oh, yeah.
5: I showed him. I drove that thing to school. I didn't care.
3: I don't care.
5: Power Wheels.
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3: Hello.
8: Once again, worldwide on American Forces Radio and coast to coast on great radio stations like this one. Thanks for joining us with it. Did I say that?
11: Yes.
3: With it?
4: Yes, sir. Super. Super.
8: Oh, gosh. That doesn't happen very often.
4: I'm surprised it doesn't happen more.
8: Me too. I don't know how we have great comedians in the studio. And it's a t-shirt day. And the blue t-shirt on the blue team, it's comedian Greg Warren.
7: Yay.
8: And on the red team. Wearing a, what does that say, Trojans? What is it?
7: No, it says Lucky Brand
3: Lucky
7: Jeans.
3: Brand
8: oh, sorry.
3: Jeans.
7: What?
8: I couldn't, all I could see was the ANS. I figured with Ron White, it's got to be Trojans.
11: Yeah, no. No, I got nothing.
7: Ron White.
8: Comedian Ron White is here with us. And Ron is on tour. Ron's got a special new project that you can check out by going to our website. Click over to Ron's and you can get a pre-order on this download. Go directly there. It's really cool. It's Ron's new, called... A Little Unprofessional, am I getting it right?
11: A Little Unprofessional. You can get it at ronwhitespecial.com. But you can get to it several different ways.
8: Yeah. Just go to our website, click right over there, and you'll see handsome pictures of both Ron. Oh, look at this picture of Greg Warren. Look at this.
3: Oh, well, which picture is that?
8: The one where he looks like a drama teacher in high school. He's got the
3: black turtleneck.
8: Turtle and the blue shirt.
3: Oh, yeah, nice.
12: Which one's that?
8: It's nice. It's nice. And then there's there's very handsome here. You look like you're about to do auditions for the kids here, right there. See that?
12: Yeah.
8: Ron, a great shot of Ron with a cigar, looking kind of a pensive look into the camera.
11: I'm looking unprofessional.
8: I think you look.
11: That was the look I was going for.
8: Now, are you wearing suspenders in this shot?
11: I think so. I can't see it. You know, your computer faces you. Not me. You see a computer over here.
8: But I'm assuming this is your, what do they call this? What do they call this, Greg?
3: Your headshot.
8: Your headshot.
3: Mm-hmm.
8: What I like about this, Ron, I'll recreate it for you. You're leaning like this. Remember that in some of the schools that have the photograph where you wouldn't be straight?
3: You'd
8: be
3: leaning
8: over
3: side.
8: Like this.
3: Uh-huh. Yeah.
8: Mm-hmm. Head cocked.
11: I was trying to look like a huge... what's the guy that wears the suspenders that's really small? Boy, what's that? That's how I got a
8: Larry
11: job
8: King?
11: In comedy. Larry King, yeah. Mm-hmm. He and I used to eat breakfast all the time at the Beverly Wilshire Hotel. And so I'd see him a lot. And he's always walking around Beverly Hills. And he likes to be recognized. And he talks to people all the time. And he's tiny.
3: Oh, yeah. Small man.
11: Little.
8: Bony.
11: Bitty, bony guy.
4: He looks like Pinocchio.
11: But with the suspenders, and he looks like he could have some pretty broad shoulders. And but anyway.
8: He's very nice. We were, I remember in Los Angeles, Bob and I were getting into a cab.
3: We were in New Orleans.
8: Is that where that was?
3: Yeah.
4: Los Angeles, New Orleans. No,
8: the point of the story is,
3: he was out there. He was out jogging with his then new lady, Sean. So that's how long ago that was. Yeah.
8: But he was bony.
11: Mm-hmm. Yeah, yeah. He's not gotten any bigger.
8: Now, are you wearing a suit on stage these days, or the suspenders?
11: No, I don't.
8: When did you make the transition to the suit?
7: He's professional.
11: I made the transition to the suit. Right around blue collar.
3: Yeah. Mm-hmm.
11: Because it was kind of it was no particular plan, but it was a kind of a counterbalance to Dan, Larry, the cable guy.
3: Right,
8: who wears the sleeveless?
11: Right, yeah, right. The so anyway, I mean, it was kind of. I guess I don't know why I did it, but it's nice. And then by the time blue collar came around, I could afford nice suits. So
3: nice, there you go.
11: Before that, it was I don't remember what I used to dress like: jeans and a white shirt for a long time.
12: Cowboy hat.
11: Then. Mm-hmm. Yeah, cowboy.
8: Now, Greg Warren's here with us. Greg, I know you were a state champion wrestler. Have you ever done a show in a singlet?
12: No, Tom, I haven't.
7: Well,
12: it's a good question.
4: It was a good question.
3: Thanks, but your guaranteed laughs the minute you hit the stage.
8: I think that might be a fun show.
7: And the headgear. Got to wear the headgear.
4: Well, and talk like this. Hi.
8: Now we know that you're living in New York City.
12: I am. Yeah.
8: I asked you before. Have you met any women at all?
12: No, I was telling you earlier.
3: There's 12 million people there.
12: I know, but I'm just...
3: half of them, probably women.
12: Right around 50%. Uh-huh, just eat.
11: That'd be 6 million.
12: Yeah.
7: You can't find one out of 6 million?
11: That's that GED spinning in grease grooves right there.
3: Look at that.
12: I'm going to check the numbers on that later, but yeah, it's...
8: 6 million, then you're one, that'd be...
12: See, easing into it, Bob. But
3: yeah, I see that.
12: I think I was telling you earlier, I was at this bachelorette party.
8: Mm-hmm. Oh, yeah.
12: Yeah, and...
8: I don't quite understand. How did you get invited to a bachelorette
12: this
8: party?
12: This girl that I know, she said, meet my friends and I out. And I was pretty fired up, Ron, because they had asked me for my underwear. They had one of those checklists.
3: Right. Scavenger hunt.
12: Yeah, hey, will you give us your underwear? And at first, I was like, no, not really a no-underwear guy. Those guys.
11: Yeah, I know.
12: Sure. Well, I think you are. You drove a van for a long time. You had a waterbed, I think. And That's
8: was there a time you went commando on a regular basis?
11: I have no plan with my underwear now. If my jeans that I had on yesterday are sitting there and I don't have underwear on, I'll just put them on.
12: I don't think you have a lot of plans anyways.
3: No.
12: Ron.
3: Mm-hmm.
12: So I obliged finally. I threw my underwear to them and they went crazy for them. And
3: of course.
11: Were they in your pocket?
12: No. I went in the bathroom and took them off. And
8: then did you go into a stall or did you do it right there?
7: What?
12: I went into a stall. Yeah.
8: Okay.
12: Yeah.
8: No, that's got to be awkward.
12: I tried.
3: When you're in Manhattan, you don't just undress in the restroom.
12: No. I mean, you do, but that's a different kind of restroom.
7: Bob, can I interrupt, please?
3: Sure.
7: Yeah. I don't think you do that anywhere.
12: Well, some guys do.
3: Well, there's some places that enjoy that.
7: Really?
12: So I threw the underwear to them. They went crazy.
8: Did you inspect it first?
12: I did.
8: Was
12: I
8: it
12: did.
8: White?
12: It was black. So,
8: okay, that's a good call.
12: I knew. And they were like jumping around to get him. And I felt, for once I felt like the man. I was like, I'm the man. There was like 15 girls at this Mexican restaurant. My underwear made their night. My underwear in the past had never made anybody happy.
11: No.
12: And we were drinking margaritas and I was feeling good. And then things moved along. A lot of them left. But there was still a core group, about five of us drinking. And I still feeling like the man. And I looked down at the end of the table and they had just left my underwear just sitting right there like half in the chips and salsa. It looked like some food that somebody ordered and didn't want it. I expected the manager to come by. Was there a problem with the underwear because you haven't touched it? I know it was a game. I know it was a ruse, but I didn't think they were going to take them home and put them in a scrapbook and lick them. But they could have. Well, they could have at least played the game out and disposed them discreetly. It just they were just sitting there, like look at that idiot, and
3: sitting there by the chip.
12: Yeah. So here's the thing. I was mad. I was like, these bitches, I was, and then I thought those are fairly expensive underwear, and. I picked him up and I put him in my jacket pocket.
8: Did you rub the guacamole off of him?
12: Yeah, I did. I kind of brushed it off and I walked home. Just a grown man walking home, not having had any sex. A 44-year-old man walking home with his underwear in his pocket. That's a sad.
8: Did you have one of those penis straws in your pocket?
12: I didn't. But thanks for asking.
3: It's probably a security tape of you.
12: Yeah, that's the thing, Bob. Somebody probably only saw the second half of that story. Somebody saw some guy just walk up to a table, look around a little bit, pick up some underwear, and leave. Like I had six more restaurants to go to
3: because I'm a
12: gay underwear freak. Because I'm just going to get home and roll around in underwear.
3: A little creepy. Bob and Tom Show.
13: Bob and Tom Show, USA, Planet Earth. Hello, what's your question?
3: It's Larry King.
8: Larry, how are you, Larry?
13: Hey, guys, I'm doing well. I'm understanding Ron White's in there. Hi, Ron. Larry King.
11: Larry, how are you, buddy?
13: I remember seeing you in Beverly Hills. How's the career going?
11: Fantastic.
13: By the way, I love the nickname Mater Salad.
8: Tater Salad.
11: Thank you, sir.
8: Tater Salad.
13: Listen, can I tell you just one thing?
8: Mater is never mind.
13: Can I tell you just one thing?
8: Yeah. Please, make it one.
13: I love brown eggs.
3: Good.
13: Can I tell you something else?
3: Sure.
13: If you can run as fast as a horse, get on the phone and tell someone. I'm Larry King. Good night.
3: Thank you, Larry.
8: Thank you, Larry.
3: All right.
8: Thank you, Larry.
3: There we go. Always a pleasure. Yeah,
8: thank you very much. Ron White is in the studio with us, and Ron is wearing suspenders in one of the photographs I've been looking at on our website, and that somehow brought up Larry King.
3: Bob and Tom Show.
14: Bob and Tom, it's James Gandolfini.
3: Hey, Tony.
12: Hey,
3: how
12: Tony Sparrow.
14: Just heard that the flute man is living in New York.
3: That's right.
8: Greg Warren is here with us. He has moved to New York City. That's correct.
14: 6 million women. You still can't get laid?
12: Well, I'm easing into it. No.
14: Listen, you got to stop and think. I mean, it's okay to say it, but you could be F-A-G queer.
12: No! No. Hey,
14: I got to spell it out for you?
12: No, I'm not gay.
14: Sure.
9: in that game. But good luck at the closet, you prick.
12: Hey,
8: Tony, that's a little
12: good. Yeah, oh, so, wow. I have name calling. I didn't expect from you.
3: Me either.
12: Yeah,
8: that is a little rough. We have Ron White in the studio with us, as I mentioned. So, times have changed for you. I know you've got the great tour bus now, and there's a couple shots of you with where you were taking some special private jet trips. Very cool. But back in the day, you were in a pretty crappy car. Do you remember at the peak of what car you had that had the most miles on it?
11: Yeah, Alex and I toured together, and we were either in my Nissan pickup truck that had a bench vinyl seat that would bend you over the steering wheel in 50 miles, and we'd drive it 800 miles.
3: Right.
11: And we had rules that I can't even tell you all of because they're so illegal, but I would burn a tank of gas, and then he would burn a tank of gas, and nobody sleeps while we're driving. And I don't know how many miles we. And he had a Toyota truck, so sometimes his was a big four wheel drive Toyota, and so it didn't ride as good as mine. So sure. It's just a little bouncy, but it was. And we slept in the car.
3: Lived in it. Yeah,
11: I was a middle act then, and he was the opener. So and I was making $300 a week, and he was making $150. And we couldn't have been happier, just thrilled to death to be comics on the road. It was just fun to say, we're comedians. Hey, look at us. We're comedians.
3: Look at us go.
11: That's what I found out. If you want to be a comedian, all you got to do is go be a comedian. That's all you got to do. There's no special school, nothing.
3: No, there isn't.
11: Go be a comedian.
8: Now, you acquired the nickname Tater Salad. And I think, was it Larry that just referenced that he said Mater, which, funny enough, is the character now that Larry the Cable Guy plays and does a wonderful job with
11: in
8: the Disney Cars films. But you, a long time ago, became Tater Salad. What was the origin of that?
11: The origin was I was in the Navy, and just out of my great high school career of being asked to leave, asked to leave for good, and this isn't temporary, you're gone.
8: Right.
11: I'm like, okay, well, I'll be right over here, because I had no plan, you know. Still don't, really. And I tested high, because I'm really good at math, but not really, but for someone with no education, I'm really good at math.
3: Good at math.
11: And so I tested high, and so I got a job as, I got to be a quartermaster, which is a navigator in the in the Navy. And I was up on the bridge one night, and we were having a party, 4th of July. You could bring your families on the ship, and there was a big party on the forecastle front of the boat, and the food was horrible, except the cook made great potato salad, and it tasted just like my mother's. It was a mustard base, just like mom's. And you know, and all other potato salad just tastes wrong to me, because hers is so specific. And I was on watch, so I couldn't go down there. Ross Hoskins was supposed to come and relieve me. And I just hollered out, hey, come up here and relieve me before they eat all that tater salad. So he started calling me Tater Salad after that, and then everybody else did. And then
3: stuck with you ever since.
11: And then here we sit.
3: Jeez.
11: All these years later. Tater Salad.
3: Do you still love it?
11: Do we still love the
3: tater
11: mother's?
3: Salad?
11: I like, you know, I love mom's potato salad. It's, I mean
3: it's if there's tater salad, there's, make way for Ron. He's on his way.
11: I'm coming. I'm
8: but the good thing about that is that it's a legitimate nickname. Mm-hmm. Other people named you that.
11: Right.
8: Whereas
11: there are
8: some comedians that go out there and they try to create
3: a nickname for themselves.
11: Right. No, that one was
8: everyone
15: was like G-Rock.
7: That was a slam to you.
12: That was a bit that I did. I didn't try to call myself. I didn't give a Chick, it's G-Rock. How you doing? Chick, what's going on? That's ridiculous.
15: It's true enough.
12: It's the opposite of what he was saying,
15: that's
12: Chick.
15: True. You're right. All right. I'm sorry.
12: You know,
8: there are those guys that go out there and they try to create a nickname, and it doesn't really take.
11: Yeah, yeah right.
3: Yeah.
12: Hey, Tom, it's the killer. What's going on?
15: Yeah. That's right.
3: Yeah. I actually killed somebody.
12: Hey, it's Killer Colin. Yeah. How you doing, man?
8: But see, tater salad isn't...
12: No, Steve. It's
3: no one would pick tater salad as a nickname.
8: It's not some, you know, masculine, it's not supercharged...
11: Yeah, it's not sexy.
8: Yeah.
11: No.
8: Yeah.
11: Mm-hmm. No. And in fact, Steve, my road manager, he and I have been... He's the drunk guy in the other room. We've been friends since we were 6. And, he's called me Tater all my life. I mean, from 17 on.
3: Right. Once you got the name.
11: And he still does. And but almost nobody else does. It comes up, but because of a that. Really, that bit made me really. That was probably the most famous piece of comedy I did was that Tater Salad story. And
8: is that when you, the one where you got arrested?
11: Or yeah, in New York and in public. There's callbacks and it's beautiful. There's a half twist in it.
15: a backflip piece of business.
12: It's a good one.
11: Just amazing. Right.
8: Now, let me ask you this. I ask this all the time of comedians. Do you feel obligated to do a couple of your greatest hits, if you will?
11: No.
8: When you're not going to, you don't.
11: No, I don't.
3: Too many things to talk about.
11: You got to move on. They'll quit. You know, they've been coming to see me now for 10 years.
3: Mm-hmm.
11: Now, for the first 16 years, they were just going to see whoever was there, and I just happened to be there.
3: Right.
11: And they would forget my name as soon as they walked out the door because nothing had happened. There was no catalyst to make them remember it. You know?
3: And then Blue Collar probably changed all that.
11: Blue Collar changed all that stuff, and I forgot where I was going with this. What was the question?
3: Mm-hmm. You do greatest hits.
11: Oh, yeah. No, I don't. I just don't do them. I almost did. I almost did the Tater Salad thing at Radio City this year, and then I realized I didn't remember how to do it. It's 8 minutes long, so it's pretty complicated. It sounds like I'm just up there jabbering, but there is a plan with these bits. they are bits.
3: I do have a plan.
11: But I just don't do them. Now, I do one joke off my last album still, and everything else is gone, but one was just so strong I just couldn't take it out.
3: Mm-hmm.
11: And plus nobody... The my last album didn't sell like the ones before that, so not that many people have heard it. So there's no reason to quit doing that whole act, really.
8: Maybe you should license it out.
11: Uh-huh.
8: Maybe Gallagher 2 needs a new act.
11: Right. He does. Gallagher 1 needs one, too.
7: Yeah. So quit.
8: No, Gallagher's doing a commercial right now.
11: Yeah, yeah.
7: Yeah, well, but I don't think he's touring anymore.
3: I'm not sure if it's him or if it's
7: his Gallagher 2.
11: That's it? You need to move on thing, because you can't smash watermelons
3: forever and ever.
11: You can't, because it's just not, it never was funny. And he was a really good comedian.
8: Oh, I think he's very funny.
10: Bob and Tom.
16: They're yucky and they look nasty and they stink.
10: Sanitized for your protection.
17: Who's that coming through the park? Dressed in rhinestones after dark. Looking way too fat to be a cop. Keeping Memphis clean from his long black limousine. 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

0: chemistry. 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
1: I still can't believe that the king would have old deed. He couldn't have done the drugs they say he did. And even though he's DOA, I still hear people say that he's got them all out at Graceland somewhere hid.
0: Elvis was an ark, 10 rhinestones after dark. He

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1: Hey!
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4: Hello.
3: we're talking about smells.
5: Mm-hmm.
3: Christy has an article suggesting that, what are the smells that women like?
5: Women like their men to smell of gasoline, paint, printer ink, or leather.
3: I don't believe that. Maybe the leather a little bit.
5: Right? I don't believe it either, but that's what I'm reading.
3: And then guys like what again?
5: Women smelling of lipstick, baby lotion, and roasted meat.
3: No.
1: Don't women like a clean smell? Isn't that
5: clean
1: like
5: smells
1: the number
5: good.
1: One? Yeah. Hygiene. Mm-hmm. Is good hygiene.
5: Good grooming is very
1: good
5: important.
1: Good grooming.
3: If you smell like gasoline,
5: although.
4: Yeah.
3: Wait a minute. Oh, okay.
4: Although there's, I know.
5: Although.
4: There's something about the ladies like that guy. That
1: some dirty landscape worker from outside.
5: No, not that. But
4: no, it just shows some physical, you know, you don't you produce your own smell?
5: Pheromones.
1: Pheromone.
3: So you have a fantasy about some kind of a laborer?
5: No.
3: Maybe the guy doing the plaster gets down from the ladder.
1: Some large.
3: Let me wipe that dust off.
1: Large Lithuanian gentleman coming in.
3: Oh, there's an ethnic factor?
1: Would you like some lemonade?
3: Oh, yeah. Oh, do you speak with your southern accent when trying to pick up strangers?
4: Oh, yeah.
3: I love.
1: You know she does.
3: Say something in your southern accent that just makes me happy.
5: Me?
3: Yeah, go ahead.
4: Ask me if I want some lemonade.
5: Why, Bob, would you like some lemonade?
4: Oh!
1: Hey! I think Tom
4: excuse
1: just
4: me,
3: love the. I love the fake southern Christy.
4: Believe I'd love some lemonade.
1: Love some lemonade.
5: Some mint julep.
3: A little mint julep, yeah. But, so you like the sweaty guy?
4: Here's a straw.
5: If it's been one of those days you're doing a lot of physical activity and it just...
1: You know how to work a straw. Just put it in your mouth and suck.
4: And blow.
3: Yeah. Okay.
4: Bob and Tom Show.
6: What? It's Donnie Biker.
4: Oh, hi, Donnie.
6: So let me get this straight. Christy believes smells that attract women are gas, paint, and leather.
3: That's what
5: it's
3: it
5: not
3: says.
5: What I believe. It's what the story
4: printering.
5: Says.
6: Then how come I've never been late on Thanksgiving?
4: What do you mean?
6: Well, I swear to God, man, the fireplace is gas.
5: Uh-huh.
6: We paint our faces for the football game.
4: Uh-huh.
6: Yeah. And what's the other one? Oh yeah, we eat beef jerky like the pilgrims did.
3: They did?
6: I swear to God we do. Yeah. I'll say this. Gas, paint, and leather basically describes three-quarters of my boat.
4: Mm.
6: If fiberglass had a smell, that basically qualifies an outdoor water bed. I've seen more action in that thing than most battleships.
4: No doubt.
6: The fact remains, the number one smell that attracts women is pork. Christy's lying if she don't agree with it.
4: Really?
6: I'm a one-man hog roast. I'll drop my pants and let you stick an apple in its mouth. I swear to God I will.
4: Donnie.
6: That's a fact. Donnie. You put that on a poster.
4: One-man hog roast.
6: Smells and get off the phone. Shut up, Randy. You wear polo and still smell like a dick.
4: How does he still have a job?
5: Donnie's got a cocktail weenie and we all know it. Vienna sausage.
3: All right. Okay. Well, now here's something interesting. I know we're all getting kind of tired of the election and the off year.
4: Well, it's over.
5: The election's over.
3: And if you haven't heard it,
5: Republicans
3: pretty much
5: win
3: the
5: a
3: predictions
5: lot.
3: Went mm-hmm. as predicted. And the you know midterm election, it's been the same thing the last three. The party in power loses a lot of their power. In any event, and the marijuana thing didn't pass in California.
5: Did not.
3: But
5: they're
3: one
5: not
3: of the things,
5: aliens in
3: the
5: Denver.
3: Guy who's likely to have a big role in things, irked Roseanne Cash. I mentioned this way early in the show. The essence of the story was that
5: Boehner.
3: Yeah, John Boehner had repeatedly said, "Here's the line." Here he said, "He was harking back to the days of Reagan, and he said that those were the days when we had Bob Hope, and Bob Hope was still cracking jokes, and Johnny Cash was still singing, and now we have no hope and no cash."
4: Mm-hmm.
3: That was the line he kept using. I mean, you might have heard him say it. And I finally found out what Roseanne Cash said, John Boehner, stop using my dad's name as a punchline, you. And then the article I found said, expletive deleted.
4: Okay.
5: Mm-hmm.
3: One of our staff guys got on this and found out the expletive. I was thinking it would be one of the harsher ones.
4: One of the big ones, yeah.
3: And it really, you know, it's a great one. It's a word you don't hear enough, and it's very clever that she used it. She called him an ass hat.
5: Ah.
3: Ass hat's a good word. You don't hear it a lot.
5: You don't hear that very often at all.
3: It has a nice punch to it.
4: Mm-hmm. Mm-hmm.
3: She's a songwriter and so, you know, very poetic person. So
4: Assbag sure would have been better.
3: Assbag is good, though. I like Asshat.
4: Asshat is the, that's a, like the tramp stamp. It's also called the Asshat.
3: Oh, is that also called an Asshat?
5: Uh-huh.
3: Yeah.
5: Yes.
3: Fascinating.
1: There's a good
4: one.
1: So
4: when she says that, I immediately think of a tattoo. That.
1: And the new one of the new Geico commercials, the drill sergeant who's an actor.
4: Love that.
1: Arlie Ermey.
3: Oh, yes.
1: Love
3: that.
1: He make a bad psychiatrist, and he calls the guy a jackwagon.
4: Oh,
1: I like that.
4: I love that.
3: Yeah, would a Marine drill sergeant.
4: Want to go to Mamby-Pamby World?
3: Would a Marine drill sergeant make a bad psychiatrist?
4: Oh, man.
3: God, I love that.
1: Jackwagon?
3: Yeah. Jack That's always been my big fantasy, though, that the psychiatrist turning on the patient. Hey, look, I'm sick of your whining, for Christ's sake.
1: Yeah, that's that's really funny.
5: Yeah.
3: Oh, sorry. We had a news story earlier today about the letters WTF.
4: Yeah.
3: And
4: it's a track and field team.
3: Yeah, Wakefield Track and Field. And they have the T-shirts say WTF, and it's caused a stink because WTF has become much more famous lately, particularly because of texting.
4: Oh, yeah.
3: Mm-hmm. And there's some confusion among some people, apparently, about what
4: Wakefield Track and Field stands for.
3: But we got a lot of letters from men and women in the military, the use of a WTF.
4: In Whiskey Tango Foxtrot.
3: Whiskey Tango Foxtrot has been around for a long time for WTF.
4: I almost said, Whiskey Tango Foxtrot.
3: Here we go. will somebody please tell my mother, WTF does not mean with the family. She recently posted the following comment.
5: Oh, that's funny. My
3: God. Going to the movies, WTF.
1: Huh.
3: Or last year, having Thanksgiving dinner, WTF. Wow.
4: I guess WTF can be whatever you want it to be, depending on who you're texting. If you're texting your family and they know it means with the family, then there it is.
3: Yeah, but.
4: Yeah, but who's going to intercept, you send something to your child and all of a sudden you have,
3: Well, I think you want to stick with what everybody else is using.
4: Yeah. See, you could put down the initials found under couch and,
1: found under couch, kids.
3: See?
4: See? I'm just saying.
1: Whatever it would mean.
4: Mm-hmm.
3: It would mean, never mind. But you want to go with, I think, you want to kind of...
1: See your nephew tomorrow. Stuff like that.
3: You want to join the crowd. There are also, because some of these have become prominent lately, I'm sure there are a number of radio stations and TV stations, the call letters of which now unintentionally mean...
4: Something that you would use in text form. Okay.
3: God, I can't. I mean, there's
4: probably a WTF AM FM out there.
3: Yeah, or KWTF, there's probably a WLOL.
4: Mm-hmm.
3: What are the most obscene of the...
1: oh, my God.
3: Maybe, okay. Oh, I'm getting a look from the producer, even.
5: Oh, boy.
3: Dean's giving me the shut up, Tom, look. I don't usually get it.
4: Probably KRAP in Brownsville.
3: Yeah.
4: Mm-hmm. I don't know if they're in Brownsville, but...
5: Oh.
3: Well, we have to...
4: I'll get that Bob and Tom show.
7: Oh, hi, fellas. This is Herm Johnson calling from St. Petersburg.

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1: Yeah.
2: It's not a radio station. I'm looking it up here. Not an AM or an FM.
0: There used
2: to be a KWTF, but it's off the air right now.
0: Oh, we say that down here all the time.
1: You do?
0: In the mobile home park. Yeah.
2: WTF?
0: Yeah, it means where's the funeral?
2: Wow.
0: Yeah.
3: Holy moly.
1: I've never thought of it like that.
0: Oh, sure.
1: Oh, yeah.
0: All right, WTF. Uh-huh. Over there, Samson's. Yes.
2: Do you use the texting device on your phone?
0: Oh, sure.
1: Oh, yeah? Who do you text?
4: A lot of older people don't. I'm surprised.
0: Oh, I do it all. LOL, kiss my ass, things like that, you know.
1: You spell...
2: Kiss my ass.
4: Kiss my ass would be
1: KMA.
0: KMA. KMA. Yeah, all that kind of stuff.
1: Yeah, yeah. Uh-huh.
0: I just got Marguerite to figure out how in the hell to use a cell phone.
1: Oh, that's
0: nice.
1: You
0: know, the camera phone?
1: Uh-huh.
0: Oh, God, I tell you what. She had like two rolls of pictures of her ear for the, you know, for a long time.
2: Hey, me too.
1: Yeah.
0: Hey, you know, speaking of that, did y'all vote yesterday?
2: Yeah. Sure did.
0: Oh, yeah.
1: Mm-hmm.
0: Marguerite said she was going to go vote last night late.
1: Mm-hmm.
0: But I didn't see her leave, and after about 20 minutes, I was pretty worried.
1: Yeah,
0: the lights went out.
1: Yeah.
4: Yeah.
0: I found her in the basement. She was casting votes on the circuit breaker box. God's sake.
1: That is sad.
0: Hey, by the way, I heard you talking about smells men and women love.
2: Yes. Yeah, I got Christy had an interesting list.
0: Yeah.
2: Christy, real quick, what was the...
4: Women apparently get turned on by the smell of gasoline paint, printer ink and leather on a man, while men like their women smelling of lipstick, baby lotion, and roasted meat.
0: Well, I don't know about loving them. Marguerite wears something that has a very distinctive smell.
1: Oh, yeah? Like what?
0: Not just all the time, just some of the time.
2: What's that?
0: Depends.
4: I knew it.
2: Depends on what?
1: Really? No, depends. No, it depends.
2: Oh, my God. Did I walk into that joke?
1: Yeah, you did.
0: You sure did.
2: Okay.
0: Really? Hook, line, and stinker.
2: Oh, there you go, Herm.
0: I'll see you.
2: Hey, Herm, you're hot.
0: Bye.
1: Herm.
2: Okay,
3: regular red buttons. God.
2: We have a lot of letters about the smell thing, Christy, and a lot of women like the gasoline thing.
4: Smell is a big turn-on. I'm not...
3: Gasoline.
4: I don't know about gasoline, but...
1: Gasoline has an interesting smell.
4: I don't think of sex when I think of gasoline.
1: No, I don't either, but...
2: What do you smell and think of sex?
4: I'm not going to say.
1: Really?
2: Come on.
1: There's not a smell that turns you on?
2: An ATM machine.
4: That's right, because I'm all about
1: the... Very funny.
3: It's interesting.
4: Yeah.
3: Never mind.
4: Mm-hmm. You're confusing me with someone else.
3: The term ATM has been ruined, too, by...
1: That's right.
2: It has?
4: Until today.
3: Automatic
2: teller machine.
3: ATM, no.
1: ATM, you don't know what that means?
2: It means automatic teller machine. I know it's not supposed to be an ATM machine.
4: Until about two hours ago when Chick informed me that it means something else.
2: In what sphere of culture?
3: Adult entertainment.
2: Oh, porno?
4: Yeah.
1: Do you
3: know what it means? That's another way to say it.
2: There's a porno expression, ATM?
1: Yes.
2: Oh, God. That's disgusting.
3: That's the one.
4: That is way gross.
2: Don't put your mouth down. That's just awful. We're going
1: to
2: come.
1: You don't have to. They'll bring it up to you.
3: Yeah, they make a delivery.
2: That is wrong.
1: Yeah, that is wrong.
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2: Right now, why don't we get to a little more music with Haywood Banks, who was our guest in the studio. Haywood has his guitar. And Haywood, do you have something new?
9: Well, we'll see. It could be a work in progress.
2: Oh, okay.
9: Like, I've never played this front part so before. So.
1: Really? Oh, okay.
9: So it's something totally different.
1: I can't wait.
3: Oh, good.
9: Okay. Well, one day the cartoon animals reverted to their natural state. And all the kids agree it was a sight to see when they peeled off the paper and they all ran free. On the day the cartoon animals reverted to their natural work, they threw off their anthropomorphic ways and totally went berserk. And it was Smokey the Bear choking on a camper. Smokey the Bear choking on a camper. Smokey the Bear choking on a camper. Bambi's on the turnpike riding on a fender.

0: Chinese.
1: Donald's in a Chinese restaurant booth with a ginger glaze and no sailor suit. And it was Smokey the Bear joking on a camper. Smokey the Bear joking on a camper. Smokey the

0: Bullwinkles. That's why I ran out.
1: Oh,
0: Bullwinkles in the woods, far away from here, with a radio collar and a tag on his ear. Smokey the Bear choking on a camper. Smokey the Bear choking on a camper. Smokey the Bear choking on a camper. Bambi's on the turnpike riding on a fender.
2: You better write that Bullwinkle part down. Yeah,
3: you like Bullwinkle?
1: Before you forget it. Yeah, that's
3: just made
1: one.
3: That part up. Huh?
2: Oh, yeah.
0: My.
3: Well, play the part you screwed up again. I missed that.
0: Oh, good. We're doing it's splicing time again. You're gonna weave me.
3: And where's the part you got lost? Do that again, seriously.
0: What part did I get lost?
3: Well, you got lost everywhere. But
1: there was a chain.
3: You started singing in a different key.
0: Right. Oh, Mickey, that dirty little rat got a mouth full of cheese and his head in a trap. Donald's in the Chinese restaurant booth.
3: Yeah, start there. Do that again.
0: Okay. Donald's in a Chinese restaurant booth with a ginger glaze and no sailor suit. Oh, Smokey the Bear choking on a camper. Smokey the Bear choking on a camper. Smokey the Bear choking on a camper. Bambi's on the turnpike riding on the fender. Oh, Rocky. Rocky's just a roadkill. Squirrel surprise. Only flying being done by Dean Bean.
2: Rocky's
0: just a roadkill. Squirrel surprise. Only flying being done by flies. Bullwinkles in the woods, far away.
3: You're doing the wrong chord now there. Start with the Rocky thing and get the right chord at the end.
0: Rocky's just a roadkill. Squirrel surprise. Only flying being done by flies. Rocky's in the woods, far away from here. Bullwinkles in the woods, far away from here, with a radio collar and a tag in his ear. Oh, Smokey the Bear choking on a camper. Smokey the Bear choking on a camper. Smokey the Bear choking on a camper. Bambi's on the turnpike riding on a fender.
4: Yeah. Bob and Tom,
3: the genius of Haywood Banks.
1: 4, 3, 2, 1.
4: They put the F in professional.
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7: Okay, ladies, that's a take.
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8: This is the Bob and Tom Show.
9: Hello.
8: That's Bob. I'm Tom. That's Gunner sitting in for Chick McGee at the Bob and Tom Sports Desk. Christy Lee is making some notes over there with her stack of news. In the interview loft, we opened the show with David Alan Greer. We have David had to take off, but now we have Kumail Nanjiani in the interview loft. He is originally from Pakistan, Karachi to be more precise. Came over to Grinnell in Iowa to study as a student. You were, once again, you were studying what?
10: Well, I was studying computer science, which is very stereotypical. I was bad at it, though. Does that help?
8: See, that's kind of what I was getting at. Did you know how stereotypical it was for someone to come from an Asian country and study computer science?
10: Well, that's what it was. Was everybody I'd known who'd gone to America studied computer science, and I was like, all right, I'll do this. Mm-hmm. And then I started, and I was like, I'm really bad at this.
9: Right.
10: And I also studied philosophy.
8: How'd you do with that?
10: I was much better at philosophy, because it's just about asking questions, and I had a lot of questions, you know? But computer science, I was bad at, and then I got a job at the University of Chicago, and I managed to not get fired for 5 years.
9: Nice.
10: I think that was just because they were like, he looks like he knows what he's talking about.
9: No complaints.
8: Was it in the computer science area? Okay.
10: Yeah, I was doing tech support again.
8: Now, do your comedian friends assume that of all the guys in the world of comedy, you're going to be the best at fixing their computers?
10: They know I'm terrible
8: at it. They know by now. Okay.
10: I would be like, did you try restarting it?
9: Unplug it for 10 seconds.
10: That's all I've got.
8: Now, this is a little bit inside, but we've had more than 1,000 comedians on this show, so I feel like I can be kind of a judge. What comedian is the most tech savvy?
10: Oh, man. Some people
8: Chris
10: are...
8: Chris Hardwick?
10: Chris Hardwick is probably really good
9: Pete
10: at
9: Lee.
10: It.
9: Pete
8: Lee is very good. Mm-hmm. Who do you think is the most tech savvy?
10: I think probably Chris Hardwick. He's on computers all the time.
9: Mm-hmm.
10: 90% of his life, he's staring at a screen, I think.
9: Good point.
10: Yeah, he's really
8: Except
10: good
8: Except his sex life. That's 100%.
9: That's all screen, isn't it?
8: Yeah. That's just sad.
10: He does okay, guys.
9: You're right.
10: He does fine.
8: He's not here to defend himself. How dare you?
9: And don't forget, he bowls as well.
8: That's right. Did you know that he's an excellent bowler?
10: Yeah, his dad was like a very famous bowler.
9: Yeah.
10: Well, that's what happens. He'd be like, hey, let's hang out. Let's just go bowling. And then you have no idea. It would be like if Michael Jordan was like, hey, you guys want a pickup game? I'm like, you're the best at this. What are you doing? He's amazing at it.
9: Yes, he is.
8: Okay, so let's make this. Let's get this segue, because I don't know how it works. You were a tech support guy at, the University of Chicago?
10: That's correct. Mm-hmm.
8: And you became a comedian?
10: Yeah.
8: How'd that go?
10: Well, when I was a little kid, I never thought about what I wanted to do as a grown up. Mm-hmm. And I started doing, tech support, and I was really bad at it. I didn't like doing it. And then I just saw, my friends always thought I was funny. And so I saw a friend of mine do stand up, and I was like, oh, I had never seen stand up.
9: Uh-huh.
10: I'd never seen stand up. Okay. And then the first thing I saw was this Seinfeld HBO special called I'm Telling You for the Last Time, which was mm-hmm. his most recent one,
9: yep.
10: like 90 something. And I was like, wait, you can make money doing that? You can just stand and talk and people will give you money to do it? I was like, all right, that's what I want to do.
9: I choose that.
10: Okay. Yeah, I'll do that over getting up at, 6 a.m. every day.
8: However, this morning you got up at what, 5 a.m.?
10: Yeah, what are you guys doing to me? This is what I got away from.
9: Yes.
10: Yeah.
9: Mm-hmm.
8: Were your early jokes about tech support? Did you have to... Your early comedy, was it about getting away from the stereotype?
10: My first joke was about how my name's Kumail, but Microsoft Spellcheck thinks it should be Camel. That was my first joke.
8: I like that joke. Mm-hmm. It's good.
9: It's probably true, though.
10: It really would be like, you mean Camel, don't you? I'm like, that's really racist, Microsoft. Yeah, they would always it would be a squiggle line under my real name.
9: Yep. Uh-huh.
10: By the way, I want to say how impressed I am by your pronunciation of my name. It's not an easy name, and you're really nailing it.
9: Oh, Nanjiani?
10: Well, yeah, it sounds Italian, though. Nanjiani.
9: Yeah, it does.
10: Yeah. But, yeah.
9: Mm-hmm.
8: Kumail.
10: Yeah. I would always say...
9: You don't have to say it. Kumail.
8: No, every time I say it, I have to stare at the spelling.
6: He has to really look at it.
11: He's looking over your
6: all
11: shoulder
6: morning,
11: at
6: I
11: the
6: said,
11: board above your head.
6: The first thing when we came in this morning, but I go, you're going to have trouble.
8: This will make you feel better. I did the same thing for David Alan Greer. Got to look at it.
11: Now, see, I like the idea of a Pakistani-Italian mobster. That's kind of a funny concept.
10: A lot of connections, you know.
11: Nanjiani, don't a make lot. Me put the goat's head on your bed.
10: Oh, exactly.
8: Now, what are the elections like where you're from? Originally.
10: What is elections?
9: Mm-hmm.
10: What does that mean?
8: Oh.
10: I mean, we had, you know, most of my life we had a dictator.
9: Right.
10: And then we had all this, there were coups all the time. Somebody would get elected. Like, you guys remember Benazir Bhutto? She was a big candidate and she got, you know, assassinated.
9: Mm-hmm. Yes. Mm-hmm.
10: And all these countries were like, we're so shocked. I'm like, really? Are you shocked that the female woman running for the head of an Islamic state was the only way it would have been? Yeah, this is a story oft told.
9: Yes.
10: This is not shocking. It'd be shocking if she was like attacked by werewolves.
9: Yes.
10: That would be shocking.
9: Yeah, it would be shocking.
10: Like, it's not shocking that she was attacked, but by werewolves? That's a story.
9: It's amazing.
10: Yeah.
8: Wow. Is there a, well, for example, I mean, there's a Chinatown in lots of cities in America and in Canada and all over the world, really. There's always China. Is there a
9: Chinatown in Caracas?
10: No, America town?
8: No, is there a Pakistani town or a Pakistan town in L.A.?
10: There is like a town sort of outside that's sort of an Indian area for sure.
9: Mm-hmm.
10: Yeah. It's called Artesia. They got really good food, you know. And in Chicago, where I was, there's an area called Devon Street, where it's all Indian. Even the signs are in Urdu and Hindi and stuff.
9: Yeah. Beautiful really cool. Artesia.
10: Yeah.
9: Right near where I was raised, yes.
8: Now, do you fancy Indian food?
10: I mean, it's the same pretty much as Pakistani food. I mean, for me, for my money, I think it's the best food in the world.
8: Is there a Pakistani restaurant anywhere near where you live in L.A.?
10: I found one by the airport that I drive to. It's about a 45-minute drive.
9: But worth every mile, yes.
10: Oh, my God. And then you don't need to eat for 2 days because I've noticed that countries that are poor have the best food, and it's the food that's worst for you because a little bit of food has to go a long way.
9: Sure.
10: So we don't worry about health. We're like, well, we're going to eat this, and we got to go work in the fields all day, you know? So that's where the best food comes from.
8: What's the best Pakistani dish if we're going to go to a Pakistani restaurant?
10: There's this thing called a biryani, which is like a rice dish. Mm-hmm. That's my favorite.
8: Again, it sounds like pizza.
6: Biryani?
8: All the stuff sounds Italian. Biryani?
6: Biryani?
8: Biryani
11: so
8: sounds
11: what's
8: Italian.
11: In it, then? What's in it?
9: Rice?
10: Well, there's rice. You could do it with chicken, but the best if you get goat biryani.
9: Mm.
8: This is the second time you've brought up goat.
10: Mm-hmm. It's a really delicious meat, you guys.
9: Mm-hmm.
10: Oh, so good.
9: So, see? They probably raise goat like we raise sheep and cattle.
10: Mm-hmm. Yeah, totally.
8: Now, are these are these range-fed goats?
9: No, they're force-fed goats, Tom.
11: and once again, we want to point out there is no Pakistani flag on the moon. Enjoy your goat.
10: And there probably won't be for a while.
9: For
10: anyways.
9: A while, anyhow.
10: Yeah.
8: I see. Does your wife
6: like goat?
8: Does she like the goat?
10: Oh, she's... I mean, look at me. She's very adventurous.
9: Mm-hmm.
10: She'll try anything.
9: Mm-hmm.
10: Yeah.
9: Mm-hmm.
10: She loves Pakistani food, like spicy food. Like, we really, really go for, you know, really, really spicy
8: now,
10: food.
8: Do you do a traditional American Thanksgiving at your house?
10: We go to my in-laws, and we do, like, a traditional...
8: Now, do you bring a little side dish? By the way, I brought the goat pumpkin pie.
10: No. I try and play it pretty... Pretty strict.
11: Goat pie.
10: We don't have pumpkins. What are you talking about?
8: Sorry. Do you have goat pie?
9: It's turnip pie.
6: Goat pie. They probably have like a chicken pot pie. They probably have a goat pot pie. Sure.
8: Sounds good.
10: I love Thanksgiving. I mean, it's amazing. There's a whole holiday devoted to just eating.
9: Just eating. Yeah. Isn't that great?
10: Eating as much as you can.
9: Yep.
10: And then passing out.
8: Now, in all seriousness, and this may sound like a stupid question, but in Pakistan, do they have like goat hot pockets?
10: No, we don't have that.
8: You don't have the kind of like, okay.
10: No, we don't really do much fast food. I mean, when I was in Pakistan, we didn't even have a McDonald's. They got a McDonald's after I moved.
9: Mm-hmm.
10: We had a Pizza Hut. We got a Pizza Hut, I remember, and it was really expensive. Like when we got KFC, that was like super fancy restaurant.
9: Oh,
10: KFC was for us.
11: Isn't it KFG?
10: No, I would love a
12: I would love a KFG. You guys should try goat. It's really good.
11: No thanks.
12: I feel like you're ripping on it. It's not that. I'm gonna.
8: You feel like probably, we're ripping on it.
9: Probably very similar to lamb.
12: It's a lot like lamb. It's a lot like cow. Mm-hmm. It's really good. I'm surprised you've never had it.
11: No, I've never had cheese.
9: Lamb cow.
12: Yeah, you've had goat cheese.
13: You've had goat cheese, haven't you?
12: There you go.
11: Goat cheese.
12: Yeah. Well,
8: maybe the next time you're here, we can arrange to maybe deep fry a goat.
12: I'm going to bring out
13: a deep fry it.
12: Goat biryani for you
8: Christy,
12: guys.
8: How can you bring it critical of the way I want to cook a goat?
13: You're not going to deep fry a goat. You don't deep fry cow,
9: do you deep fry
13: steak?
8: We deep fry turkeys every Thanksgiving.
12: Yeah.
11: You keep the hooves out of the water. When the hooves pop up, it's done.
9: When his legs stop kicking, he's done.
8: Kumail, welcome to Let's Insult.
9: Welcome to the
8: Let's Insult Our Guest.
9: The Ugly Americans.
12: I wouldn't have brought up the goat thing if I realized it would be such a thing. I thought it was pretty common. I was like, goat, right? We all eat
9: Everybody
12: it.
9: Everybody eats goat.
12: What are you guys talking about?
8: Kumail Nanjiani, born in Karachi, Pakistan, now a stand-up comedian and
9: actor. A U.S. citizen.
8: And a U.S. citizen is right here with us in the studio. And a guy who... I believe is in possession of some of Kumail's property. Nick Rutherford has just joined us in the studio. When I asked Kumail off the air, hey, do you know Nick? He's going to be here in a few minutes. You said...
12: Yeah, he has one of my video games. He's had it for a year. I've texted him about it constantly. He's like, yeah, I got it. Did you sell it? What happened to it, man?
14: No, I have. It's a good game.
12: It's a great game. I barely remember it.
14: It's Batman Arkham Asylum. It's a great game. You get to play Batman.
12: Yeah.
14: You get to play Batman. I live down the street. It's hostage for you to come over, hang out, maybe look me in the eye once.
9: Oh, you guys are going to live close to each other, is that it?
14: We live very close to each other.
12: I didn't know that.
8: Are you missing any more of your stuff?
12: Yeah. Hey.
8: Now, let me ask something. You guys are both of a certain era and a certain age. Can you incorporate any humor about video games in your stand-up, or is it too much of a small area of a topic?
12: I think you can. Like, I used to do this joke about how I used to play Call of Duty, and one of the levels in it is Karachi, which is like a city I grew up in. And so I used to be like, you know, that's offensive because they're like, your hometown is now a battlefield. How many points can you get? But then I was able to convince myself, you know, like I would have an advantage over everyone.
9: Sure.
12: I could be like, hey, we can hide in there, guys.
9: Uh-huh.
12: I used to get goat at this place.
11: It's so good. Uh-huh.
8: So that's a joke anybody could, I guess, understand.
12: Yeah, but it was also...
8: You can't do specific jokes about the world of gaming.
14: I mean, I guess you could. It just seems like it is such like a small group of people who are like way into it. Because if you're talking about the specifics of a game, you're really kind of ostracizing yourself.
8: What's the biggest game out there?
12: Right now,
8: is it World of Warcraft?
12: That's a big one. That's a game that just came out called Borderlands. That's good. I'd love to do jokes about Batman, but I barely remember the game.
14: That's the thing. And I'm working on a Batman hour right now.
12: He's got a full hour on my video
14: game. It's going to crush. Wow. It's so good.
8: Now, Kumail, we mentioned the fact that you grew up in Karachi, went to college at Grinnell in Iowa, and you're married to a woman, I believe, from one of the Carolinas.
13: North Carolina.
8: Living in Los Angeles, California, but you're a traveling comedian as well as an actor. When you go to the airport, do you think you get the extra once over?
12: No, it's gone the other way. Before all that stuff.
9: Mm-hmm. Really?
12: Yeah. Well, I mean, right after it was like that, I have pierced ears. So when I would go through security, I would put my earring in to be like, hey, I'm not like those guys.
9: Yeah.
12: Okay? Mm-hmm. I'm one of you. But now, the most embarrassing thing that happens, I travel with my Xbox.
9: Mm-hmm.
12: So, you know, when people take the computer out and put it on the thing, I have to put my Xbox out. So they know, like, oh, he's okay.
9: Uh-huh.
12: He's up to nothing.
8: Although now I'm really glad I asked you that, because I realize how genuinely pissed you are about the video game.
12: Yeah, I've got nothing to put in my Xbox. It's a paperweight.
8: That's really funny. Nick, where are you from, actually?
14: I'm from Thousand Oaks. It's a little...
8: California.
14: Yeah, California. It's like an hour north of Los Angeles.
8: So you're also now a Los Angelino? Do you?
14: I do. I live in Echo Park, which is just kind of like the armpit of Los Angeles.
12: It's where all the thieves live.
14: A lot of thieves. I'm in good company.
9: Thieves and Pakistanis, huh?
14: Yeah, I've learned a lot there. I live next to a empty lot that a guy named Gunner actually used to live in.
9: Oh,
14: he had like 1,000 cats, and he would always say every morning, I'm HIV positive, and I've got hepatitis A, B, C, and D. And I don't even have, they haven't even figured out what D is yet. And we're like, all right, good morning, Gunner.
9: Good morning, Gunner.
14: So I got a good history with Gunners.
11: Swell. Yeah. All right.
14: Yeah. One day we woke up in the middle of the night and somebody had parked a car in the lot and set it on fire. And all these like firefighters came out. It was, everybody was awake in the neighborhood checking out this car fire. And they put it out and then they walked over to us like really solemnly. And the firefighter said, There was a body in the trunk.
9: Oh.
14: Yeah, and everybody freaked out, and the firefighter waited a second, and then he goes, nah, I'm just kidding, just a standard car fire. Oh, it was the cool. It's like, that's how the firefighters are.
2: Standard car fire?
14: Just a standard car explosion.
9: Standard car fire.
14: 5 feet from where you sleep.
8: You live right near those, so you probably just thought they were cooking a goat.
2: Guys, okay, burning so cars. Hungry. Burning car smells different from burning goat.
9: It does?
2: I've smelled both.
8: Now, Nick, let me see. You're single, I gather?
14: Yeah, single guy. I got a girlfriend, but I'm not married. I know Kumail's married.
12: Yeah.
14: I like when my friends get married because I get to go to weddings and stuff.
9: Sure, free food, free
11: drinks.
9: Open
11: bar.
9: Yeah.
14: Open bar, yeah. You just get blackout drunk and you're going to hang out with the bride and whatnot. Mm-hmm. I go to a lot of weddings. I went to a wedding in San Diego recently, and this dude on a jet ski, right when they were making their wedding vows, just like cruised by, just screaming at the top of his lungs like he was having the best sex of his entire life. It was the most amazing wedding I've ever been to. This guy just cruised like, yeah, it was so amazing, like Cape Fear style sex, you know?
8: Wow.
14: Yeah, that was fun. That's so don't have a beach wedding, I guess. If
9: yeah. Yeah, if you don't want uninvited guests. Then,
14: yeah.
9: Yeah.
14: It was a little distracting.
9: Yeah, going to a building that has a door. Yeah.
14: I don't even remember the couple anymore, just that guy.
9: Mm-hmm.
8: I went to an outdoor wedding in Toronto on this island right off of Toronto, and all I remember about it were there were these...
13: ferrets.
8: These ferrets, wild ferrets.
11: Oh, God.
8: All over the place.
9: Didn't you say they were running all over the place, yeah, even during the ceremony?
8: Yeah.
11: Uh-huh. You're trying
8: to take it seriously. All these wild ferrets. I mean, they're wild Canadian ferrets, and I didn't know about this.
2: That reminds me, I was at a birthday party when I was a little kid. This is one of the stories I tell on stage.
9: Mm-hmm.
2: And usually, Pakistani birthday parties, there's a monkey that performs.
9: Mm-hmm. Yeah.
14: Yeah, of course.
2: The fact that you just accepted that is very racist,
14: sure,
2: by
14: yeah,
2: the
14: yeah
2: way.
14: Mm-hmm.
2: But it also does happen. But this one, they did it one up, and they had a guy who had a cobra and a mongoose, which is like a giant ferret.
9: For a kid's party.
2: Yeah, and they were like, they're going to fight for you.
9: Oh, boy.
2: And we were so excited. And the fight started, and a minute in, we were like, oh, this cobra is going to lose.
9: Mm-hmm.
2: And the fight lasts 15 minutes, and we just watch this mongoose rip this snake apart. In the beginning, we're all cheering. The last 10 minutes, we all just watch completely silently.
9: Yeah.
2: As just more and more blood pools on the floor.
9: Time for cake yet?
2: Yeah.
14: God. Happy birthday.
2: I haven't had cake since then.
9: Wow.
13: Oh, my God.
8: That's incredible.
2: But birthday. Everybody, like even the grown-ups were like, this was a huge mistake.
9: Mm-hmm.
2: This was not a good idea.
8: Yeah, couldn't the cobra... slither away and...
13: Isn't the mongoose the only natural
9: predator? It's the only, yeah, it is there.
8: But I mean, you've got a deadly snake. What if something went wrong and all of a sudden
14: the mongoose handles it.
9: Mongoose never loses time.
2: Oh, yeah, there was no fence between us and the combatants.
8: That's what I'm asking about.
2: Whatever wins was going to come for us next.
11: Oh, my God.
8: Yeah, what if the mongoose is having a bad day and all of a sudden the snake just slithers into the audience?
2: The mongoose was on top of it this day.
8: Yeah, and when
2: little Kumail Nanjiani gets...
9: and birthday boy little Bobby has a cobra hat on.
2: No.
9: Whoa!
2: Yeah, he ripped the snake's whole head off 15 minutes in, and I was like, if you had that move, that should have been move number one.
9: Sure.
14: Just rip the head off.
2: Why are you taking so long?
14: Batman's
13: got
14: so many moves.
13: He wanted you to get
14: moves.
13: Your money's worth. He didn't want you to, you know.
2: Oh, my God. There was like a 2-year-old kid watching. And
8: where
2: like,
8: was the monkey during this thing?
2: Well, no, there's no monkey.
9: This time they didn't have a monkey. Usually there's a monkey at the party. This time they had a cobra and a mongoose.
11: The monkey was at the open goat bar.
9: The monkey was at probably Jimmy's birthday party down the street.
2: Yeah, much better birthday.
13: They were having fun.
2: Yeah.
8: We had fun with monkey. Well, we'll find out about this.
9: We got to see mongoose murder. Oh.
8: We're going
9: to
8: come right back.
9: What
8: we'll find
9: fun.
8: Out more about cooking goats and monkeys and mongooses. Or is it mongoose?
11: Mongoose video games.
9: And mongoose is my safe word.
13: Yeah. So, like, oh, is
11: it?
8: The plural of mongooses.
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20: Attention, music lovers. Do you need more music? Well, here's some. Bob Kavoyan, the troubadour of true romance, the poet of passion, the carooning Casanova, the guy who makes songs some people really like, is releasing his newest album in weeks. This is Bob's most soul-bearing collection of songs yet. Songs about life, love, and loss. Poignantly titled, Panties in the Glove Box. You'll hear Bob singing touching titles like Jiggle Jiggle Bang Bang, Swallow You, Swallow Me, Blue Pill Boner Blues, and Bob's biggest hit of all time.
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0: Yes, Bob Kavoyan's Panties in the Glove Box will inspire lovers young and old with these songs about the good times, the bad times, the fun times, the sad times, and a lot of other times as well. 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
0: That's Bob Kavoyan's Panties in the Glove Box. 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
2: Hi, I'm Bob Kavoyan. You know, I've written love songs before, but when my honey found Panties in the Glove Box, I was inspired to write some more. Songs like I Love Your Sideways Smile, Birth Tunnel of Love, Tramp Stamp Boogie, and my biggest hit of all time. When you give me a threesome, I'll cancel my foursome. I'll cancel my foursome when you bring in a third.
0: That's Bob Kavoyan's Panties in the Glove Box. If you've ever been in love, lost at love, or known someone who has, you'll feel Bob is singing directly to you with such instant classics as Feel This, Love Me, Do Me, Let Me Be Your Barstool, Pretend I'm Your Husband, Permission to Come Aboard, and Bob's biggest hit of all time.

coming. Ballads like There's Enough Here for Two, Reach Around, Blanket Drill, the hilarious tribute to an all-girl Navy, C-Word Serenade, and Bob's biggest hit of all time.

0: That's Bob Kavoyan's Panties in the Glove Box, available on Bob's own label, Nice Pair Records. 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
1: Bob and Tom. They put the F in professional.
2: What is this Amish thing? You guys have an Amish band or something?
3: Yeah. Oh, yeah.
2: I went to an Amish strip club once. I served funnel cakes. Unbelievable. All these girls are just standing there in a G-string and a bonnet.
4: All right.
2: How titillating. Take it off, Hester. And these guys, you know, they have no electricity. These guys just play square dance music. Now, shake your tits round and round. Drop those panties to the ground.
5: That's an Amish, Amish strip bar, huh?
3: I want to write that down.
6: Not supposed to.
3: I didn't know they had them. Drew Hastings is our guest. And
2: can I tell you something?
3: Sure.
2: Let me tell you a little tip, and I'll tell your listeners something. I have always carried $2 bills. People are inordinately impressed with $2 bills. Have you ever noticed that?
3: Yes.
2: When you give one to somebody, they act like it's a big deal. First question I usually get, wow, where'd you get this? Like I know someone. It never occurs to people they can just go to the bank and ask for them. And if the bank's out, you can get them to order them for the Federal Reserve. Takes 3 days, costs nothing, and then you get consecutive serial numbers. But that's a whole other story. For example, say you're in a coffee shop. You'll order toast and coffee. The bill's $1.90. Uh-huh. You throw a $2 on the table. Waitress is so intrigued by the deuce, it barely registers. You've left her a dime tip.
3: Excellent.
2: Same with the valet. Strip clubs. I always use them in strip clubs. Look, when you're tossing money up on the stage in the dark, they tend to look like a 20.
4: Uh-huh.
2: So the stripper paying more attention to you.
4: Yeah.
2: Even when she finally notices it's only a $2, she's still thinking, this guy's different. Mm-hmm. He's not like the others.
7: 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Want to try watching? Want more?
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4: Hello.
3: And with us in the studio, comedian Mark Maron is here with us. Mark is a veteran stand-up comedian.
5: A veteran.
3: And I'm saying that for a reason because, on the other hand, we have a comedian, Rebecca Corey, here, who was just, were you twittering over there? And
8: no.
3: Tweeting or receiving information? An email from
4: some flounder.
3: Some soldiers listening wanted to say a special hello, so we'll do that. Let me ask you this, Rebecca. Are you an active Twitter?
8: I don't know how to work it.
4: Okay. Yeah.
8: I have an account. I cannot figure out how to do it.
3: Chicks, do you want
5: to? I know how to do it.
3: Yeah,
8: it is.
3: There you go, Mark. No, Mark, are you an active a tweeter?
5: I don't cop to it. I don't like that I am. I don't like the idea that I'm on Facebook. I think that what are we all, 7? I mean, I had this moment where I was
4: like, pass a secret note. Tell her I like her.
5: I was sitting on Facebook for the third hour in a row. And I realized that every status update should just say, would someone please acknowledge me?
8: Yeah.
5: And then just wait it out.
4: Yeah. Mm-hmm. That's true.
5: Yeah. And I try not to, get too involved. I try to keep up with the new things. I mean, I got a BlackBerry.
3: Very good.
5: You know, and I
4: That's nice.
5: But you know, it's dangerous. I almost killed a couple people the other night in my car because I was driving.
4: Were you texting?
5: Yeah, I was driving down, just minding my own business, texting, and I
4: then
5: realized
4: they got in your way, didn't they?
5: Well, I don't know why I do that or why I can't stop doing that. What could be so important?
8: That's why Oprah has the no phone zone that you got to sign.
5: Well, the truth of the matter is that if it's more dangerous than drunk driving because if you're driving drunk, some part of you is driving the car. It thinks it's doing a good job.
4: Right.
5: When you're texting, no one is driving.
4: No one's driving the car.
5: But if you're concerned about last words, if you die in a car accident texting, you will have them.
4: They'll be there.
5: They'll be fragmented and somewhat unimportant. Like, screw that, L-O. Which wouldn't be bad on a gravestone. Yeah. Screw that, L-O, dot, dot, dot. Sometimes the laughs didn't come.
4: Yeah.
3: Lots of
4: sorrow. I got run off the road by some person on a phone, so you got to be careful.
5: They'll very scary.
4: Cross the line, they don't pay attention
3: now, do you, because you're kind of a lingo guy. You're kind of a hipster. I notice.
5: No,
3: For example, you just said you don't cop to. You're
5: that's kind old of, school, though. That's not fresh.
3: Yeah, but I'm like really old school. I try to, whenever I use lingo, I try to go with like the Maynard G. Krebs era 50s hippie, beatnik.
5: I call money bread. And I, you know,
3: you're kind of a hipster.
5: Yeah.
3: Did you notice that about him?
8: Yeah, and he has a, you know, he's got a hooded sweatshirt with a blazer over it. Kind of Usher, like maybe you're from the ATL.
3: No, you are. No, Mark, I mean
6: this
3: in the nicest way.
6: Are you from
8: the ATL? What up?
3: So you are kind of a hipster. You've always been a very hip comic, very edgy, and I really like that. I'm not really a hipster. I'm more of an all cotton shirt guy.
5: But I believe in all cotton. I'm very much behind all cotton. Okay. My t-shirt's all cotton.
3: Okay,
5: all cotton.
3: Okay. But in terms of integrity. Lingo always interests me in the jargon that we all speak.
5: Sure,
3: and so I'm certainly guilty of it as much as anybody. But there's so much new jargon.
5: Yeah,
3: it's so hard to keep up with.
5: Yeah, I don't.
3: And but do you use the small phrases in the world of texting that the
5: I don't know what they are, and I don't understand the emoticons.
3: We had a great letter. We had a great letter about LOL from a woman.
5: Oh yeah,
3: this is one of my favorite letters of the last year.
5: Uh-huh.
3: There was a woman who was having some very serious surgery in their office, and this woman sent out a kind of a solemn memo about his, don't forget that Rebecca is going to be having the operation, and this, you know, could be very serious.
4: Blah, blah, blah.
3: And then she ended it
4: LOL.
3: LOL, thinking it meant lots of love. So the implication was, this is going to be really funny if she dies. So, yeah. But because there are so many different versions of all this stuff, it's just too hard to keep up.
5: Also, I think that it's very difficult to understand the tone of texting. Like a lot of times, and even emails.
4: Yep.
5: I've gotten myself in trouble because you'll meet somebody and you'll say, here's my email address, and they'll be like, well, it's nice meeting you. Do you want to have lunch? And you're like, yes, I want to have sex with you this afternoon. And they're like, how did you misread that? Yeah. It's a tone problem.
4: Mm-hmm.
5: It's just. I guess I saw too much in that.
6: Yeah. Do you want to have lunch?
5: Yeah.
3: If you ever want to learn about tone, when you wait till you're being sued by somebody and you read something that was said on the radio in print.
4: Oh yeah.
5: What happened?
3: It doesn't. The sarcasm doesn't really come through.
5: No, that's true.
3: Said he wanted to sleep with the dog.
5: Yeah.
8: I think there should be an age thing, too. There should be a cap off on the Facebook. Like, my mom is let's just say she's a little bit too old to be on Facebook trying to abbreviate. You know what I mean?
4: I know what you're saying.
8: When one of my dogs passed away, I was getting all these like really great, you know, emails. Everyone was really compassionate stuff because they know how much dogs mean to me.
4: And then mom,
8: she was like, "I really hope that you get some rest, LOL." And she too thought it meant lots of love. And I was like, I blasted her back. And I was like, you know what? You've always been so insensitive. We want to do this on the wall. Let's do this on the wall then.
4: Oh, nice.
8: Let's do it on the wall. Right.
4: Come on.
8: And really, she didn't mean it. She just doesn't know.
5: Right.
8: It's like, if you don't know, you shouldn't be on there.
4: That's true.
5: My mom does in emails and on the Facebook, all caps, all the time. Mm. Always yelling.
3: And that's
4: what she did all her life.
5: That's
4: isn't
5: right.
4: It?
5: No, this is a new thing.
3: Didn't you mention your mother's religious background?
5: No, my mother, like, I'll see on my wall on Facebook one morning, I'll just wake up and just right there, like, I just want to say I love you very much. All caps, all the time.
8: Well, she's just wants you to know.
3: Maybe we need training.
5: Maybe.
8: Yeah.
3: But
4: all caps, you don't have to use that darn shift thing.
8: Yeah.
4: That's why.
5: I don't know what it is. You know, I
4: think it's one less thing that mom has to do while she's typing.
8: Maybe a quick course before you actually get to log on. It's like same with having children. I think people should take a test.
4: Amen.
8: To figure some stuff out.
4: You should have a license.
8: Yeah.
3: Yeah.
5: I think it's just...
3: Maybe
5: the
3: father of Balloon Boy, for example.
8: Richard Heaney.
3: Yeah. That we could go right with the castration, as far as I'm concerned.
8: That's right.
4: Amen.
8: That's right.
5: I can't keep up with everything. I mean, I just got, like, the new, you know, this new BlackBerry. I never know what any of them do. I can't... I don't read the book.
8: Yeah.
5: It's too much time by page 6.
4: So you're
5: six.
4: Like Tom. Tom will read the manual to his automobile. He has no idea
3: how it works.
4: How his car works.
5: I get to a point where it's like, this is ridiculous. How do I pick a sound and put my two friends in and get on with it?
4: Mm-hmm.
5: And then what? The two friends? That's funny to you?
6: Yeah. No, you're picking a sound.
4: Well, come on.
5: You got a lot of friends, do you?
6: No, I don't.
5: I hate people who have lots of friends. I resent them. I'm like, you know, do you really have a lot of friends or do you have a lot of shallow relationships with people that talk behind your back and you call that drama a life because you're bored at your job? All I need are two. I need the main guy and the guy I go to when I drain the main guy.
4: Uh-huh, there you go.
5: Yeah, because I'm a panicky, angry man.
3: Now, you're using the word friends now in the context of
5: real friends.
3: Are using the or a Facebook friend?
5: No, real friends.
3: Okay, because see, the word friend is now kind of has a double meaning.
1: Well, you friend me. It's a verb.
5: Yeah, because I make calls like this. I'm like, hello, I'm going to kill myself. No, for real this time, I'm killing myself. Oh, you're tired? I take the day off. I'll call the other guy.
4: All right.
1: There you go.
3: Our guests are comedian Mark Maron and comedian Rebecca Corey. Now, Rebecca, you mentioned that you travel with your dog.
8: I do.
3: Mm-hmm. And you're serious.
5: You know. What kind of dog is it?
8: I have a 64-pound pit bull, a blue-nosed pit bull. Oh. Her name is Angel.
4: Mm-hmm.
8: And she was.
3: You showed a picture to us during the break. A picture of your dog sitting on the airplane, looking out the window.
8: Yep, she was sitting in a seat next to me, looking out the window, thinking, "Whoa!"
3: And this is a what do you call it? A service dog.
8: A therapy dog. Yep. Therapy dog.
5: What does that mean?
8: It means you just give up the Xanax and wine, and you go to a little being that makes you calm when you fly. I got an issue with flying.
4: Mm-hmm.
8: Yeah.
3: So you're a cat person. You couldn't do that with cats because, first of all, you know, cats are so highfalutin.
4: Cats, would not.
5: Oh, you mean you have cats to earn the love of a cat, and that somehow makes it
3: no,
5: less.
3: The cat would look at you and go...
4: You put a cat on a plane, see what happens.
5: I traveled with LaFonda.
4: Oh, did you?
8: And how'd it go?
4: Was LaFonda in a cage?
5: Well, let me understand. You got to understand.
3: I'm surprised LaFonda would fly coach.
5: Uh-huh. Yes.
3: Was she willing to?
5: LaFonda, my cats were feral, so they're wild animals.
4: Right.
5: Now, I had never traveled with this cat before, and it was crazy because... They were when I first got them. They were already wild, and they were only a few months old, but they were wild. So in order to take LaFonda to Los Angeles, it took me 2 hours to get her into the cage. Mm-hmm. Nice. I had to wear leather gloves.
8: Yeah.
5: My hands were still bleeding. I get her into the cage. I get to JFK and I'm exhausted. And I'm aggravated.
4: Mm-hmm.
5: And I put the cat on the conveyor.
4: Mm-hmm.
5: And the TSA guy goes, "Oh, you're going to have to take the cat out of the cage and walk it through." And I'm like, "Are you kidding?" I became crazy cat lady. Look at my hands. And I made the biggest deal. I was like, "There's no way this cat's getting out of that cage." He's like, "Then you're not getting on the plane."
4: Okay.
5: And by this point, I'd frightened everyone around. Mm-hmm. I was crazy. And it would have been, they would have been less freaked out if I'd had a bomb. I mean, I took this little cat out of the cage, and they're like, "Step back, everyone back." And LaFonda was just freaked out.
4: I'll bet.
5: And I walked her through, and all she wanted to do was to get back into the box. But my biggest fear was that the cat's going to get away, and I'm going to be like in some...
4: You're going to chase her down.
5: Yeah, I'm in a children's film. It's just a montage of me on the baggage claim. And, you know,
3: and then it ends
5: running through kitchens,
3: ends,
5: down
3: gateways.
5: It ends
3: gateways. With you in a federal facility being sodomized.
4: Nothing more enjoyable. Oh, yeah.
8: Wow.
5: Is that the sodomized bell?
1: Sodomized bell.
4: There it is.
8: What's nice sodomy about bell. Bringing Angel on is bully breeds are really gassy in general. If
4: Not
8: you know
4: they?
8: Anything. Oh, they're very gassy. There's no hair there to muffle, you know, the smell and the sound. And so sometimes on the plane, she will just let it rip.
4: Yep.
8: And it's real nice.
4: Do you look around and say, "Excuse me," or do you just point at the guy in front of you?
8: I just laugh because it's so unbearable.
4: Uh-huh.
8: But now there's someone, because normally you've been asleep on an airplane with your mouth open and been woken from a dead sleep because you thought someone crapped on your face. Because, you know what I mean?
5: Yes.
8: And now that I have a bully breed, I just go, "Well, there it is, everybody. Take that.
4: Uh-huh.
8: Take that."
3: You need to give your dog Beano before you fly.
8: What's that?
5: I need to give me Beano before I fly.
4: Yeah, it's the same stuff you put on your food.
3: Anti-gas.
4: Prevents gas.
5: Isn't there something magic on planes that just, that gas just evaporates? I always thought there was a magic to it.
4: Well, it doesn't. It actually makes it all the way to the back.
8: Yeah, it does. It makes it to that sleeping person with their mouth open.
3: Are you the guy that pulls the SBD that reaches up and turns off that fan thing?
4: I just think it works its way the entire length of the plane.
8: It does.
1: Everybody have their vent on.
8: Normally right to my face.
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13: Hello, this is Ian St. Ian, guitar god / roadie. I've worked with all the rock legends, written some of the greatest riffs and lyrics too. But for some reason, they forget to give me credit. Bustle in your hedgerow? That was mine. Wrote that on holiday. Anyway, I keep getting let go. The least little thing goes wrong and I'm fired. But I've had some fun. Now here's me own story, featuring some of me favorite ripped off riffs.

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The Doors sent me to Paris to keep an eye on Jim. I fixed his drink, I drew his bath, and that's the last I saw of him. Things was getting desperate. I was scrounging every meal. I couldn't even get a gig with bloody Captain and Tennille. 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I'd take anything. I got a gig with Karen Carpenter to do a catering.

Dennis Wilson, we was drinking gin. 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I'm still hoping to get a phone call from Stevie Ray Vaughan. Hello? What? 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Oh, I

0: a Beach Boy, and Mia Farrow. What a bunch of wankers!
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0: Oh, it's this evil rock and roll music. It's making my guitar go backwards.
4: Uh-oh.
0: A cold late night in Napanee. It was way too dark to see.
5: Along came a maiden, but my lantern was fading.
0: She begged me to turn on a light. I told her that just wasn't right. She didn't get it till I came out and said it. I wanted to get something straight between me and her, if you know what I mean.
6: Looky here, girl,
5: I said with a grin.
6: See these stupid whiskers right here on my chin.
0: I love to work the land. I make everything by hand.
6: Try to understand.
5: I'm an Amish man.
0: I looked at her, she looked at me. We both felt electricity.
5: I started grinning. I was thinking about sinning.
0: I wondered if she felt the same. I smiled and asked her,
6: what's your name?
7: My name is Nancy, and it's you that I fancy.
0: She was giving me a heart attack.
5: She was giving me a heart attack.
0: Barry!

0: Yeah.
1: I'll see you in court.
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3: 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Once again, thanks for joining us. We were talking about Snoop Dogg, now Snoop Lion.
4: Yeah.
3: What's next?
0: Can't you play some music?
4: Snoop Snow Leopard.
3: Snoop Snow, okay. That'll be

0: write lyrics like that and not smoking a lot of pot. No, come on.
1: They should have sung that at the Christmas tree lighting.
0: Yeah,
1: that would be
0: it would have been better.
1: Mm-hmm.
0: he's definitely got money on his mind, that's for sure.
2: Snoop, what did he claim?
0: 81 blunts a day.
2: 81 joints, whatever, a day. That's some serious... serious smoking.
0: Yeah.
2: Now, with us in the studio, we have comedian Dwight Slade, comedian Greg Proops, both international travelers touring all over the world, doing comedy. Greg is well known for his podcast, once again called The Smartest Man in the World.
3: It's a joke.
2: Pause. Yeah.
3: It's a joke.
4: No, it's not. No, it's not. You are indeed.
2: And it's called Some of the Boldest Comedy on the Podcasting Frontier right now from Rolling Stone Magazine, which is very cool. Now, I think, I would assume most people, when they see you, recognize you from, I would think, Whose Line Is It Anyway?
3: Oh, absolutely.
2: Mm-hmm. They still...
3: My family, in fact, yeah. How come that show's not on anymore? We've been twisting the aerial around in the trailer here, and we can't get it no more. What are you doing? Where are you?
2: How much time did you guys have, when you were doing that, how much time did you have to set up something after you had a premise and...
3: No,
2: pretty quick.
3: What you saw was what you got. The only thing we knew what we were going to do is where we were going to stand for camera. We did camera blocking and who we were going to be in the games with.
4: Right.
3: After that, we made up everything.
4: Mm-hmm.
3: So they'd just say, you're a, you know, whatever, you're a zombie or you're John Wayne or whatever, and you're on a volcano. And then we just go.
2: Now, did you typically watch the shows afterward a few months later and see how you did? Or did you?
3: I've never watched the show.
2: You prefer just to be there and do it? And...
3: Yeah. I mean, I play with all of them still. I'm in a group with Ryan, the tall one.
2: Mm-hmm.
3: I also work with the black guy and the bald guy. And that's what we call them. I never learned their names.
2: Right.
3: I mean,
2: and you're the guy with glasses, just to...
3: I'm a specky one, yeah.
2: Clarify, okay.
3: And then there's the rich one who is, used to be fat, and now we call him formerly Two and a Half Men, mm-hmm. Drew Carey. So I still work with all of them, and I'm in a we still tour, so I can't get rid of them. And the English cast, I play with them when I'm in England, so I really never...
2: Now, are they still filming?
3: Never cut them loose. No, there's no more. We don't shoot anymore, but it lives on and on forever. We've done a couple of wildly unsuccessful improv shows in the interim, which are probably better left where they lay.
4: No kidding.
3: With the dead dogs in the bottom of the sea.
2: I see.
3: To mix a metaphor.
2: We have.
0: See, I know you from the True Jackson show.
3: Why, thank you very much. Yes. I am TV's Mr. Madigan. Mm-hmm. If you're 11 or 12,
0: yep.
3: And you're listening to the Bob
0: and
3: Tom show right now.
0: I have an 11 and 12-year-old, so I'm very
2: familiar. Oh, honestly, I don't know. I'm not aware
0: Jackson
2: of this.
0: Show?
2: What is it?
0: Oh, yeah.
3: It's on Nickelodeon.
0: Nickelodeon.
2: Oh.
4: Mm-hmm. Yeah, see, that's, I'm sorry, I missed that one.
0: Yeah?
4: Oh, I don't have any kids.
3: I played a designer.
4: That young.
3: Yeah.
0: Plays a designer?
4: Uh-huh.
3: I hire a 15-year-old girl to be vice president of my company because I see her, she's taken one of my outfits and changed it all around. And so that was the plot of the show. How will the 15-year-old make it every week? Mm-hmm. I think with the help of her friends.
0: Yeah.
5: And we all learn a little something.
0: Yes.
3: Do we ever?
5: Oh, yeah.
3: I played a designer in New York, and I was neither gay nor Jewish on the show. So that's what I said to the producers. Explain this one to me. I'm a designer in New York, and I'm not gay or Jewish. Okay. All right. That sounds right. That sounds just about right.
0: You did a wonderful job.
3: Thank you.
2: Now,
3: I am a marvelous actor.
2: Speaking of Jewish, you just came back from Israel, and what? I don't know if you heard about this. There's a new calendar. It's called the Nice Jewish Guys Calendar for 2013.
0: Oh, really?
2: Who's
0: on the calendar? A bunch of nice Jewish guys?
2: Nice Jewish guys, I guess.
0: Are they famous Jewish guys or just nice Jewish guys?
2: Some of them are somewhat well known.
0: I know a lot of nice Jewish guys. They don't have a calendar.
4: Seinfeld, Katzenberg, who else?
2: Well, I don't think those guys are on it.
4: I see.
2: It says, here's the line. It says, they've got good jobs, can do your taxes, and know how to spread a nice schmear.
0: That's the selling point?
2: Yeah.
5: Well, there's a lot to be said for schmear.
2: There
3: is.
2: Adam Cohen is a TV producer for the Food Network. He got the idea for the calendar, according to this news account, after joking with friends about how calendars only feature sexy firemen or pinup style babes. He feels nice Jewish guys are finally getting the attention they deserve.
0: Are they dressed provocatively?
2: I'm trying to...
3: Well, if you think a hat and braids is provocative.
4: Mm-hmm. Yeah.
0: What about they're Orthodox Jews? That'd probably be
4: a little different,
0: their religion.
4: Yeah.
0: Mm-hmm. Oh, I didn't mean to do that.
2: Well, that'd be interesting.
0: Yeah.
2: Have those twisty sideburns hanging down just low enough to cover your penis?
5: Yeah.
0: Oh, jeez.
2: You know it's circumcised.
4: Well.
5: Yeah, Israel's the wrong country to get a haircut in. I learned that. Take nothing off the sides, please.
4: Well.
0: Nicely done.
2: So

0: to Dwight for a second. You mentioned that you've got your adult children living at your house in Portland.
1: Mm-hmm.
0: They're doing okay?
1: Are they on their own? You know, they're a big disappointment, but they're doing fine.
2: Aren't they both college students?
1: They're college students, mm-hmm. but you know, when you come home and they have Snoop Dogg stuff everywhere, you're kind of worried about it.
2: I know what you're saying.
3: Mm-hmm. Oh, so they're into that.
1: Mm-hmm. Yeah, but I miss them, and I miss the younger ages when they were more innocent. Because my daughter has a boyfriend now, and maybe he's a good guy.
2: Is he?
1: He's a good guy.
0: Does he live at the house?
1: Yeah, he does. He lives at the
0: pay
1: house.
0: Rent.
1: I'm not charging him rent right now. Okay. So this is all going to wind up in a bad situation.
2: I'm
1: I have
2: sure
1: a feeling.
2: Mm-hmm.
1: Like,
0: does he cut the lawn or anything? I mean, is there?
1: No, it doesn't do that. I have to do that also. So, but
4: what are you getting out of this young man?
1: I live in Oregon. There is no lawn.
4: Oh,
1: so,
4: yeah,
1: you know, there's no sun. There's no photosynthesis in this in that area of the country. It's,
0: I see. Does he wash the windows? Do the dishes? I mean, are you like the maintenance guy and as well as the dad?
1: I need to have you living in my house and running the show.
2: You don't want that. No, you don't want that.
3: No, you don't want that.
2: No.
0: I do.
2: No.
0: I clean a lot. I know that. Now, you always come to the show with armed with a bag full of pet peeves.
1: I'm much like all of you. I live in a world where I feel I have a certain right to organize things against the onslaught siege of others who try to screw it up for me.
3: Yeah.
1: And so I make a list of things that bother me. Mm-hmm. People that don't listen. I used to work at Pizza Hut Delivery, and I would answer the phone. This is how I'd answer the phone. Pizza Hut Delivery, can I take your order? Guy at the other end. Do you guys deliver the pizzas? Yeah, but we got to use your car, sir. Yeah. Can you pick me up? I'm irritated by women with tongue studs that don't readily perform fellation on the spot. That is false advertising, ladies.
2: All right.
1: I wrote this one on the plane. I'm tired of people breathing excessively through their nose.
2: Mm.
1: I'm sitting in the window seat. The guy in the aisle seat's looking out my window. Oh, she's beautiful out there. Hey, secretariat, you want to back off here a little bit? Get a breathe right. Take some Sudafed. Get a carrot.
2: Uh-huh.
1: The public bathroom is I don't know what's going on in there. They're always full of people who have other business besides going in there. You know, they're shaving, they're taking a shower, they're having a kid.
2: Uh-huh.
1: You know, you witness a population that you don't know exists when you go into there. And the bowl is always full of some amphibious biological anomaly that I don't know. And it won't flush 7 times and still won't go
2: still
1: down.
2: Won't go down.
1: It's trying to call out, Daddy! Daddy! Other things that are upsetting me, I'm tired of the term conflict.
2: Uh-huh.
1: When you talk to someone on the phone, oh, I can't do Wednesday, I have a conflict. What, do you got someone in a headlock? I'm just trying to have lunch here.
2: Mm-hmm.
1: Christmas shopping, when people troll around the parking lot in their car for 4 hours trying to find the right spot.
2: Sure.
1: Just park your effing car, you stupid SOB. You're taking way too long. I really have to pee.
2: Stop
1: driving in a lap. And park your piece of crap. You're going way too slow, you big fat Christmas ho!
2: Mm-hmm.
3: Merry Christmas.
5: Merry Christmas. Merry Christmas.
6: God bless us, everyone.
1: Is there anything more retarded than a kite flyer?
2: You mean like in the middle of town? Yeah. I mean,
3: on the beach, it's kind of cute.
5: I'm
2: doing that. Yeah.
1: Well, how come the only people that fly kites are adults? You know, it's adults and model trains, and it's grown-ups who play with those.
2: Mm-hmm.
1: And they're just the weirdest people. They got their girlfriend out there, and they're arguing about string. No, hold it up! Hold it up when I know! Quiet!
2: Uh-huh.
1: Drink sizes are getting out of hand.
0: Oh, yeah.
1: It's small, medium, and large. That's what I grew up
2: with.
1: And that's what these people who insist on these Exxon Valdez tankards of soda. How big is your bladder, dude? Just relax. A lot of these aren't funny. They're just
3: observations.
1: Let's lower our expectations, shall we?
0: But
1: in fact,
0: all
1: you know what? I have another one that's on my list of things that are. People who put balloons on a telephone pole to mark a party. Well, maybe. Maybe that's what you're doing. Or it could be memorializing a dead clown.
2: Could be.
1: People who ring up their wrappers irritate me. When you're in line and you look ahead of them and they've eaten all the food already in the store. They have an empty burrito, empty Cheetos. I ate the food already. I have no restraint in my life. I can't walk 30 feet to my truck without snacks, so just ring up my trash.

0: Here's some rappers. What do I owe you?
1: Uh-huh. Well, I think we're all guilty occasionally.
2: I don't eat at the
3: supermarket. I've never eaten at the store.
2: I have restraint.
3: Wait a minute.
1: Occasionally, I'll eat at the
2: store. You actually eat at the store? What do you eat? A banana?
1: Occasionally. Chick, you eat at the store occasionally.
2: No, I know.
1: Am I the only one?
3: Yes.
4: You're the only one.
1: I don't get there like 10 wrappers.
2: I used to until they took away the big bins of candy.
3: The bulk candy?
1: Also, you really can't pay for that.
3: That was stealing, Bob. That wasn't eating.
0: Yeah. Here's the way to deal with it, though. Just go in there with an empty tube of Preparation H and freak everyone out. I got everything I came for. Thank you very much.
2: Thank you.
0: Just scan this. Problem solved.
1: Nice.
0: Did you get that condom wrapper there?
2: Uh-huh.
0: You got a hell of a cleanup on aisle three.
2: Oh.
0: Ow!
2: Oh, come on.
1: Thanks. That's scary. Yeah. We're hanging out with comedians Dwight Slade and Greg Proops. Greg is a podcaster, and his podcast is called The Smartest Man in the World. We've got a link to that if you go to bobandtom.com. While you're there, a couple quick items I wanted to mention. The winner of the, we found out it's called Miss Boom Boom.
3: Mm-hmm.
1: This is from Brazil.
3: Mm-hmm.
1: And we thought it was Miss Bum Bum because it's the
2: B-U-M, buttocks. B-U-M. It's Boom Boom.
1: It's spelled B-U-M-B-U-M, but it's pronounced Boom Boom. And it's the finest ass in Brazil.
3: Mm-hmm.
5: Surely that's some hard going. That's some taut competition.
2: I would imagine.
1: It's staggering, actually.
2: Uh-huh.
1: You can see this if you go to our website and click on over. Christy Lee is at the news desk.
2: Who would win major ass of the United States? I wonder.
3: Beyonce.
2: Well, I'm just thinking in general terms.
1: Oh, you mean?
3: Oh, you mean like?
4: You mean like?
3: Yeah, that
4: gotcha.
3: Guy. I see.
4: Gotcha.
3: Not like a really nice
4: giant ass.
5: Well, Donald Trump has certainly got the title belt right now, I think.
1: I think so.
2: Yeah.
1: I think it's unquestionable.
4: I put my man up against anybody.
3: I don't know.
1: Now, the winner of the contest, her name is Karine Felizardo.
2: Mm-hmm.
1: They show her. Christy, look at this. I mean, this is a...
4: Say your last name again, just for me.
1: Felizardo.
2: Felizardo.
1: Karine Felizardo.
3: I saw the pictures, yes.
1: I think I got it right.
2: Yeah. Mm-hmm.
1: Karine Felizardo.
3: Fine. Whatever. Nice? She lives in Brazil. We'll never meet her.
5: Obrigado.
1: Yeah, okay.
2: Si.
1: Silvia Poggioli. She is referred to as the booty queen. She teared up when she won the award.
2: Well, why wouldn't she?
5: That was my nickname in grade school.
2: The booty
5: this
2: queen?
5: This is so depressing. God, I hate revealing things.
1: Now, here's something interesting. The jury in this competition in Sao Paulo.
3: We're all women.
1: Six women and five men.
2: Oh. Uh-huh. All right.
1: She said, I would like to thank those who voted for me and who believed in me, my family, and my friends.
3: I think the women probably balance out the... They have a little bit more objective.
5: Mm-hmm. Well, there's an unyielding and mirthless eye they're turning toward that area.
2: That's right. Mm-hmm.
3: Yeah, guys, you know, they like what they like, and they're gonna gravitate toward.
1: I'm again looking at the photograph of her buttocks, and this side looks like a basketball. That is really
5: round. It's orange and says Spalding on it.
1: Round. No, it's kind of orange.
2: Round with handprints on it.
1: It is.
3: It's a lot bigger than Tom likes.
1: Mm-hmm.
0: I don't know. It has Kobe Bryant's hands on it.
2: I'm gonna say, yeah.
1: But it's Miss Boom Boom. What was that? Why was I bringing this up? Oh,
2: I have no idea.
1: We have a link to it.
3: If you want to see
1: the various contestants,
5: you brought it up because now you're lost in reverie.
1: I am. I forget about this radio thing. I got to look at these pictures. We have Christy Lee at the news desk. Anything else of interest over there?
3: Well, do you want to talk about this new technology that they've applied a patent for? The company is suggesting Verizon that they could detect when people are cuddling up on the couch. And when that happens, then they could show them a commercial for perhaps a romantic getaway, a vacation, or a
1: How do they know it's not you and your dog?
3: Well,
1: I mean, are they actually looking at you through your cable box?
0: Probably.
3: Yes, pretty much. They say they would integrate a range of sensors, thermal imaging, cameras, microphones, motion sensors to detect the mood in your home and then project commercials accordingly.
2: Well, if they have a camera, that's kind of... cheating. They're just going to watch what you're doing.
3: Privacy campaigners call the new technology a privacy nightmare.
1: Do you think?
2: I would think.
1: Mm-hmm.
3: Yeah. And says that this all has to be reined in before consumers
2: look at
3: lose
2: Bob's
3: control.
2: Bob's walking around with no pants on again.
3: Uh-huh.
2: Well, that's what I do when I'm home. Yeah.
1: Now, we have a phone call. Excuse me. We have a phone call on line 7. I'm not sure what it's about.
2: All right. Bob and Tom show.
6: Hey, guys.
2: Who's this?
6: Hi, this is Laura.
3: Hi, Laura.
1: Laura, what are you got to talk about with us now?
6: Well, I have a story about someone using a product in a store before they
2: paid for it.
1: Oh, I see. This is one of Dwight's pet peeves. You go there, you eat a banana before.
2: All right. Well, go ahead.
5: Are you sure you wouldn't like to talk about how much you loved me on TV? Because that's a good topic too.
2: That's a great one.
6: That too. So I used to work as a pharmacy technician. Uh-huh. I won't say where.
2: All right.
6: And one day I was working the counter, and a woman came up to get her prescription, and she had some other items. One of them was a box of Monistat 7 for yeast infections.
1: Right.
2: All right.
6: And I said, I was ringing her up, and I said, oh, ma'am, this box has been opened. Would you like to go back and get a different one? And she said, oh, no, that's okay. I opened it. I needed to use some.
7: Hey!
6: And I said, okay, let me go wash my hands. Thank you.
2: I would have just said, oh, is that right? I just thought someone was baking bread.
1: Wow.
7: Christmas cookies.
2: Oh, boy.
1: Well, I mean, you know, you got to do what you got to do. Was there a changing area in the store or anything?
6: There was a restroom, but, you know, it just, oh, I don't know. I just.
0: She probably was sampling a different.
6: You don't want to think about that.
0: She probably was sampling You know, she's a conscientious shopper. She probably had four brands out there. Which one's going to work?
2: Yeah, trying them all. Mm-hmm. Wow, that's okay. Well, thanks for sharing.
1: That would have been really funny. It would have been if it had been a pregnancy test.
6: Oh, God,
2: I'll bet that happens all the time.
6: I bet it has happened before. Yeah, I wouldn't be surprised.
2: I'll bet you find those in the bathroom.
1: I was told by a friend of mine that. It's really interesting in what neighborhoods, what stores, what they put the anti-theft stuff on.
2: Mm-hmm.
3: And yeah.
1: It varies.
2: I'll bet.
5: Based on
3: it does.
1: Cultural mm-hmm. traditions.
2: Thanks, Laura.
6: Thank you, guys.
2: Uh-huh,
3: bye, Laura. Have a great weekend.
5: In Los Angeles, they always lock up all the razor blades.
3: Yeah, they do that here.
5: Like, is that really...
2: You know what? They're expensive.
5: Yeah, they are.
2: That's why.
1: And everybody needs
2: like
1: them.
2: Gold.
8: I used to complain about how expensive they were until I got one of those little disposable razors.
2: Yeah.
8: And it's like, no.
2: Yeah,
8: I'll
2: that'll
8: pay,
2: rip your face.
8: I'll
3: cut your face all up.
5: Yeah, they don't work. Those
2: no, they don't. No,
1: now
2: no.
1: They're locking up the
8: liquor. I know.
1: What next? They're locking up the the anti-heartburn medication. I'm not sure what that's all about.
3: What?
1: Yeah. Yeah, the Prilosec and all that stuff is like, what? This is behind bars now? I guess people were lifting it.
3: Right.
1: We're going to come right back.
2: Lifting. All right.
9: Tom's a crook. Hey, don't lift that.
10: Hey, it was swell.
9: Oh, Fada. Yeah. Fada, I didn't mean to steal the
2: I was
9: Prilosec,
2: at the movies.
9: Fada.
2: I didn't lift nothing.
9: I had heartburn, Fada. I don't want to
2: die. Let me go.
5: Why, you light finger jackanapes. If I catch you in the store again, I'm calling your truant officer.
2: Oh, get on your way.
1: My favorite thing about the Bowery Boys, though, was they were all like 40.
5: Oh, yeah. Yeah.
1: playing teenagers. You got to love that. Sort of like Olivia Newton-John in Grease. Isn't she 37?
5: Yeah.
1: And she's in high school.
2: You seen the video that her and Travolta put together?
1: No.
3: Oh, it's.
2: Oh, my
3: it's
2: God.
3: It's so bad.
8: John Travolta looks like the evil baby on The Simpsons.
2: Oh, my God.
1: Does he have the real short wig on now?
2: I think he's painted his hair on now.
1: Yeah.
2: It's just horrible. Okay.
1: Oh, wow.
5: The ages 15 through 55 are the hardest on teenagers.
11: Love what you heard.
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11: 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Ladies and gentlemen, Bob and Tom.
13: Chad Daniels.
14: Yeah.
15: You heard of him?
14: Yeah, I think so.
15: About a million times.
14: Yeah, the Chester Cheeto guy.
13: Yes. The tattoo.
15: I see that tattoo every morning when I open my eyes.
14: You're so lucky.
13: Yeah. Do you have
8: that
13: any?
8: That ain't love, I'll kiss your ass. Huh?
13: Do you have any tattoos, Kelsey?
15: I don't. Chad and I are like polar opposite ends of the tattoo spectrum. He got one the second he turned 18. I don't have a good tattoo vibe. I'm like very Lisa Simpson-ish, you know?
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18: Hey, Mommy, what's a G-spot?
19: Oh, my God, Jeffrey, where did you hear that word? I'm going to wash your mouth out with soap.
18: What did I do?
19: Did you hear that word on the internet?
18: No.
19: I know you didn't get that word from your father. He's sure as hell never heard of a G-spot.
20: Kids today grow up so fast. You try to protect them by monitoring where they go, what they watch, even who their friends are. But it still seems like unsavory characters have a way of finding them. And some of the most depraved elements of our society could be a lot closer than you think.
18: Well, is it true that it's almost impossible to find the G-spot in a missionary position? And what is the missionary position anyway? Is that the guy who backs up the shortstop?
19: All right, little man. You tell me where you're hearing all of this language right now.
18: Gosh, don't get sore at me, Mom. It's just some stuff I learned at Grandma and Grandpa's.
20: Yes, according to a new survey, senior citizens are more sexually active than ever. People in their 60s, 70s, and even their 80s are still doing the mattress mambo. And they don't care who knows about it.
10: Oh, Grandma, what are you baking? Can I have one? Please, pretty please, please, please.
18: Well, I guess one won't spoil your dinner.
10: Goody! Yay! Oh, yuck! That's gross! That's not a cookie or a gingerbread man.
18: No, dear. It's Oysters Rockefeller. See, your grandpa's been having trouble keeping the lead in his pencil lately. So I thought this might help. I read in Reader's Digest that it's nature's own Viagra.
10: Ugh!
20: While it may be true that sexuality is a vital and vibrant celebration of life, that doesn't change the fact that it's disgusting when it involves your grandmother. Dildos and doilies just don't go together.
18: Grandpa, would you read me a bedtime story?
12: Why, sure. Here's a good one. Dear Penthouse Forum, I never thought anything like this would happen to me. I'm a pizza delivery man in a small college town.
20: Ooh. Look out, kids, and be careful around the DVDs.
18: Hey, Grandpa, we want to watch a movie. Do you have Finding Nemo?
12: I don't think so. Let's see what we do have. You can watch Debbie Does Dialysis, Mall Walker's Gone Wild, or... pull it until the wrinkles come out.
18: I guess Mall Walker's Gone Wild.
20: So parents, do everything you can to preserve your children's innocence. Keep them away from their grandparents. This has been a public service announcement from the Frigamall Corporation, makers of Liver Spot Condoms. Liver Spot Condoms. So realistic, you'll forget you're wearing them.
12: Hey, Grandma, I've got your hard candy right here.
18: Oh, get it, Daddy, get it.
21: Bob and Tom.
22: If you irradiate poop, it will be sterile, but it's still poop.
21: You can pick your morning radio show, but you can't wipe Bob and Tom on the couch.
8: Pat Godwin. The performance room. We did not get a song out of him last time.
23: A lot going on.
8: Tom, squeeze his head so we can get a song out of him.
24: Yeah, you didn't have to do anything for an hour.
25: I got an idea we can maybe reconfigure into a song here.
8: Why isn't there a Washington football team?
26: Commander.
8: That's Josh Arnold at the I Hate Steven Singer sidekick chair. There's Ace Cosby. Hey. Willie Griswold still refusing to come in. He's on strike.
23: Refusing.
8: So,
23: arms crossed.
25: Apparently, he's going to check in via Zoom.
8: Well, he by God better.
25: Next week, he'll be in Los Angeles for the Super Bowl prep shows.
23: Okay.
25: With Kostaki, who, by the way, did you hear Kostaki on? You weren't here that day?
24: Yeah, he was not. He was busy.
25: He had so many terrific jokes. My favorite one was... he was speculating about the retirement of Tom Brady, and he said if he does retire, which he ended up doing that afternoon, if Tom Brady does retire, he does it because he wants to spend more time with carbs.
8: Oh, because he's really
25: okay. I'm sorry. It would have been nice of you to join us in the joy and laughter that brought to me, but that's okay.
8: Yeah, I guess.
25: Now, got a couple of interesting letters here to get to, but Pat, I guess I'm trying to think if there's a song that perhaps Chick McGee missed in the last couple of days.
8: Could be a song I missed.
23: Well, we had...
27: You missed that iguana story, the freezing iguanas, right?
24: Did you miss that?
23: He did.
25: Oh, yeah, let's do that.
27: Well, I have a different take on that.
8: I can't think of a better sentence for now in the world than iguanas are falling from the trees.
24: Well, yeah, last weekend it got very cold in Florida.
8: Very, very good.
24: It gets under 40. Oh. Iguanas have this natural ability to kind of go into immediate hibernation and then fall out of the trees.
25: If they're up in the trees, and the iguanas are not native to Florida, but now they're all over the place.
24: Yes, and you were being warned if you lived in Florida not to pick up these frozen, quote-unquote, iguanas because they come back to life at some part.
8: And bite your face.
25: Well, they can.
8: Like,
25: and they
8: or
24: Salmonella.
25: Salmonella.
24: Salmonella, yeah.
25: It's, I know there are a lot of people that have pet iguanas, and they're great, but...
27: We missed the obvious tribute to them.
24: What is that?
27: Here it is. Tom Petty.

0: no second verse.
1: Oh.
2: Hey, listen, Patty O'Marley in the room?
0: Patty O'Marley.
2: Boy, yeah. I don't know if you remember Patty O'Marley. He's from Jamaica.
3: Were you just about to do a second verse? Is that what you said?
0: Yeah. I was going into it.
2: Yeah, he said there wasn't a second verse.
1: No, he said there's a second verse, and you start that's talking.
0: Why, sorry. Stop them like, dead.
4: That's why I went, ooh, a second verse.
0: Just one joke, John.
4: Let me ask you a question.
2: That's the one that
4: asked you
2: jokes.
4: Let me ask you a question, Tom.
0: There was only one joking.
4: And I think Josh and Christy about
0: I think stopping it there was fine by me.
4: When we're in here broadcasting and talking to people on microphones, what are you doing over there?
2: I'm sorry. I thought you said there wasn't a second verse.
1: Well, no, I risked my life to come in here today.
2: Get back up, and let's hope this one has some jokes. Go ahead.
0: Me?
4: Yes. You got to do that damage control the rest of the morning. I was kidding.
2: The headline says if one is falling.
0: I'm the one who took the chance there.
2: No, go ahead.
1: No.
2: Please.
0: Do you want to hear from Patty O'Marley?
2: No. I want to hear the rest of...
5: He wants you to do the impossible, which is to now go pick up on the second verse.
1: Right.
5: And he's just all but daring us to laugh.
0: I stopped at the right
2: I'm
0: time.
2: Sure it'll be quite humorous. Please, go ahead.
0: We stuck a fork in that son of a bitch.
2: No, go ahead.
5: Oh, my God.
4: I don't think he's going to do it.
0: I'm not doing it. I'm going to sing Peace Train.
5: Yeah.
4: Oh, I like Peace Train.
0: Peace Train, fire, fire, peace train, and I believe in Peace Train, Peace Train, Peace Train, happy.
5: Yeah.
4: Hard to believe guy wrote that, wrote Me and Julio Down by the Schoolyard, or whatever the
0: That's bullshit.
5: What?
4: Oh, no. Remember the days of the old schoolyard. That was it.
0: Do you remember the days of the old schoolyard?
2: Excuse me.
4: Did I curse?
2: Apparently the anesthetic.
4: I'm still on propofol.
2: The anesthesia has not worn off.
4: I didn't mean to curse, but if I did, so be it.
2: It was the big one. Wow. Pat, I blame myself.
4: Just
2: this is my fault. I was not paying attention. I thought you said there was no second verse.
4: I did not.
2: I derailed the show.
4: Your fault, Godwin.
5: That was amazing. He had no idea.
1: You're just in conversation with your buddies.
5: Yeah,
1: that's just
0: my
1: totally
0: fault.
1: Forgot where you
0: are. What a peace train.
2: Okay. I hit the button. Did that work?
4: Maybe. Are you ready to have fun?
5: Well, at least you said fun that time.
2: Not fudge.
4: Hey, here's something.
2: No. We have to. We have to.
1: What?
2: Can we get Patty O'Marley out?
0: Patty O'Marley. Wait a minute. That's Irish.
2: I love Patty O'Marley because last time Patty O'Marley apparently was from Mexico. He's supposed to be Jamaican, remember?
4: Oh, the famous sheetrock incident.
2: Yes, okay.
5: There he is. Hi, Patty O'Marley.
0: Patty O'Marley, man.
5: Good to see you.
2: From Jamaica, you see.
0: Airy, baroop.
5: Yes.
2: And as you know, Jamaica also full of these lizards, and it got cold there, too.
1: Iguanas,
2: and these iguanas were falling from the trees in Jamaica. Right, Patty?
0: Come on down to Jamaica, man. Hit the beach and you'll feel fine. Get away from that nasty nor'easter. Enjoy our rum and our sunshine. Don't worry about the temperature if it dips to a chilly degree. Enjoy the view when you get to your hotel, cause iguanas are falling from the trees. Falling iguanas, big lizards at your feet, baroop. Enjoy a dinner at my jerk shack, oh iguana. The exotic tasty treat, very cheap too.

0: the chicken of the trees.
1: Get it, chick?
2: Chicken, I got
3: of,
2: it.
3: Chicken of the trees. Very nice. Good. Thank you, Marley. Oh, what is it again?
0: Patio Marley.
3: Patio Marley. I think. Thank you very much.
0: Okay, I think I was Irish there.
1: Yeah, it was amazing.
3: Yesterday on the show, I was mentioning that I was back in the day, and Christy and I and Chick were on the radio back in the day, pre-internet, in which when there would be school closings and business closings, we'd have to do them in the radio. And it was always fun because there were always certain schools that were the one snowflake in the state, and they'd shut down. They were always the first one on the list. And you'd learn about these school districts you'd never heard of. But there were also, I would contend, there were also businesses that wanted to get some free publicity. And you just kind of some small place, you know, Lloyd's Barbershop closed, whatever, and it would be coming across the bottom of the TV. Someone sent me a photograph of a television station this morning. This is Channel 15. And it's got the usual things. The city offices closed. The county offices are closed. The COVID testing site. And then at the bottom it says, Bubba's Live Bait and Tackle closed through Friday.
1: Oh, okay.
3: I just love that.
0: That's awesome.
3: It's good to know. Bubba's.
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9: 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Right, Bugzo?
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9: 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Step right up. Give it a try. Hurry, hurry. Take a chance.
8: Gee, when I grow up, I want to be a carny.
9: Why wait, Billy? You can drop out of school and join now. I know they're looking for someone to comb the fleas out of Gabora, the gorilla girl, and to sell bootleg cigarettes from the back of the ring toss game.
8: Oh, boy. Can I, Mom? Please? Can I?
7: I guess it'll be all right. You just be sure to eat up all your deep-fried vegetables on a stick and do whatever the carnies tell you to do.
9: Come on, Billy. I'll drive you over myself. We just have one quick stop. Have you ever shoplifted porno magazines while the liquor store clerk is being distracted, Billy?
8: Not yet, I haven't.
9: The Greason Art, available now from Frigamall Industries or wherever carnies congregate.
2: Wow. The Greason
11: Art. Horse racing, you said? You're from Kentucky. You love horse racing. Love
12: horse
11: the
12: racing
11: ponies.
12: Is my passion. The only sport that I really love is horse racing. I've owned a couple horses. We're purchasing one now. In fact, a two-year-old colt.
11: Cool.
12: I don't know if you all know this. All Kentuckians know this, and most people around the country know thoroughbreds are named traditionally after a combination of the mother's and father's name, the sire and dam line. For example, Kentucky Derby winner Ali Sheba, out of his father, the great stallion Ali Dar, and its mother, the broodmare Belle Sheba.
11: Sure. Mm-hmm.
12: We're looking at one now called out of a sire named Whiny Bull by a mare named Girl on Girl. We named it Rosie O'Donnell.
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14: 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But now, coming to Bob and Tom Television, it's part game show, part soap opera. 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
15: I am so sorry.
16: Chick, no, really, it wasn't that bad. 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
15: I heard you snickering.
16: Okay, listen, I've got to go. I got a thing.
14: It's Chick McGee and the Power of 3.5. The show that asks the question, what percentage of women leave after an evening with Chick feeling unfulfilled?
15: 5%?
14: 5%? Yeah, right.
16: All right, so thanks for the great diet soda, and I'm just gonna go have a cigarette. At least that'll last longer. I'm out of here.
15: But Gertrude, wait. Can I call you sometime?
16: Gosh, yeah, I wish you could, but I lost my phone number. See you around.
15: You can keep the towel.
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11: Hey, hi, thanks very much for joining us. We're hanging out with comedian Reno Collier. Brian Posehn will be here with us in just a few minutes. A terrific, terrific stand-up and a great actor.
20: Yeah, I need to jump in here. You know how Bob and I have been. Reno, you don't know anything about this. But Bob and I have been teasing Tom and Christy about being a couple off the air, but then tried to hide it.
19: Yeah, I know.
20: Yeah, during the commercial, they were bickering about sanitary.
21: Tom and I are not a couple. I have a Tom, not okay, that yeah. one.
11: She has a different Tom.
20: However,
19: what were they bickering about?
20: Sleep at night. Something
21: because
20: about
21: he.
19: See.
20: There we go.
19: Tell me they're not married.
21: And sanitizer, and that's yours. No, it's not mine. It's yours.
20: what are you doing with my hand sanitizer?
21: He said that was mine. I go, no, it's yours.
11: Clearly, my hand sanitizer with my picture on it is right here.
21: Well, I don't know where this came from.
11: I don't know. It's not.
20: And they're so mad at each other. I'm sitting there staring at him, mouth agape, and they don't even notice that I'm...
11: Give that to Reno. He's the sick one.
21: I think that's our...
11: Reno, a distinguished comedian. He's just taken a break from his tour with Jeff Foxworthy and Bill Engvall and Larry the Cable Guy. The Dem Idiots Tour, it's called.
20: Yes.
11: And you're doing some stuff right now, hanging out, trying to get well for the holidays. Do you have your Christmas tree up at home?
22: Oh, yeah. Mm-hmm. Yeah, we put it up the day after Thanksgiving.
11: That's right. Me too.
22: Yeah. Mm-hmm.
11: Yeah, did you get the lights on it yet?
0: Oh, yeah. The only thing is, we have the it comes with the lights on it.
11: Oh, yeah?
0: Okay. And one strand is out, so I had to cut them all out, and then we have like a added one that's not, you know, obviously in the tree, and right. Then now the bottom ones went out. Those things suck, man. Every time I bring it out, it's
20: happy
0: like
20: maybe you're
11: doing something wrong.
20: Have a fake tree?
0: Yeah, like three of them. My grandma used to get ticked off and throw the tree out when they were real trees. Nobody would help her, you know, take it. Everybody right. wants to put it up. She threw it away with all the ornaments on it.
2: Oh,
0: she grabbed it, dragged it out the door, and stuck it out by the street.
2: Wow.
0: Whoa. Yeah.
2: Okay.
0: And I kind of have that feeling every year. Like, I think it maybe it's genetic or something. But
2: when it's all over, just drag it
0: just
2: out.
0: Just why not?
21: It's
0: just
21: so
0: get
21: sad
0: rid of
21: it. To put it away, isn't
0: and it's fun putting it up. You're drinking right. wine right. and listening to music, uh-huh. Rudolph, and then it's over, and it's like,
2: that tree down yet?
0: Yeah, get it out of here.
21: February. Yeah. I'll take it down in February.
0: When we lived out in California, we lived in this little tiny apartment thing, and I'd go on the road and I'd work from Thanksgiving. We'd visit either my wife's family or my family for Thanksgiving and then go to the other one for Christmas, and I'd work all the way through. But we wanted to have a month with the tree up. So we'd put it up like in October.
2: Right.
0: And kids are trick or treating and they're like, is your Christmas tree up? Like, yeah, Merry Christmas. That's my wife dressed up for Halloween.
2: That's great. Tricked.
11: Well, since your wife might be listening, this is just a yes or no. Do you have her present yet?
0: For Christmas?
11: Yeah.
0: Yes, absolutely. I've had it since last year, since the 26th. Because not only did I get her a present, but I saved money with last year's savings.
2: There you go.
0: We're at the point where we're getting the inside of the house painted and giving it to each other.
2: I got you.
0: You know what I mean?
11: No. Like, let's no. not. Can I?
20: No. That never works.
0: I know. I'll get her
2: you
0: something.
2: Have to yes, the I will. There better be something under the tree, Collier.
0: I will.
11: And it better not be signed by Jeff Foxworthy. Yeah.
20: You'll hear this on Christmas. You really didn't get me anything for Christmas?
2: No,
20: we said we were going to paint. Remember? Oh, okay. I see.
21: That walk, doesn't
20: walk,
21: work.
20: Walk, walk, walk, walk.
0: Mm-hmm. Yeah. I'll get her something.
2: That's nice.
11: Okay, great. Yeah.
21: The littler the box, the better.
2: Oh, my God.
0: I've always said that.
20: I don't know about what she's talking about.
2: I don't know what she's talking about.
20: Some sort of token.
2: Yeah.
11: And she doesn't mean it.
2: I found a Christmas card with a five in it is sufficient.
20: Plenty. Yeah.
2: Oh, yeah.
20: That's right. Just make an effort.
2: Yeah. Love you.
11: Reno Collier's hanging out with us and even flying all over the place with Foxworthy and those guys. Traveling.
0: Yeah, it's a forever. Big difference traveling with those guys and then... when I have to get home
11: on your own,
0: the rest of it's fun. I mean, the bus is. I love that stuff.
11: You like the bus?
0: I love it. Yeah, to get that little rumbling and sack out, and it's just fun. It's like a fraternity. It's like
20: being away at camp. Right?
0: It is exactly like being away at camp. As soon as you get on it, it's like zing. You know,
20: party.
0: Yeah, it's fun. But that's probably where I get sick is from. And I fly. Southwest all the time. It's easy, you know. Like
21: love
0: you,
21: them. They're great.
0: They're great, aren't
21: they're
0: they?
21: Great.
0: But the thing is, you don't get a seat.
21: Right.
0: Like I used to always fly Northwest, and then I bailed on it. But you don't get a seat assignment. You get like an A pass, a B pass,
11: right.
0: or a C.
11: Right.
0: And the whole point of the airline is to get the A pass, haul your ass on the plane, sit down, and then do everything you can possibly to keep anybody from sitting around you.
2: Uh-huh.
0: Like it's the only time in your life you try to be fatter, stinkier, and uglier than you possibly can. Yeah, like
2: really?
0: Somebody walks by and they look at the seat, and you're like picking your nose. Ah, like,
11: no, you'll do that. You'll also do that in prison.
0: Yeah.
21: Why do you keep putting him in prison?
11: Just saying.
0: You know what my wife and I do is like my wife will sit by the window and I sit by the aisle, and when somebody walks by and eyes the middle seat, we just start going at it like shut. Shut up. I'm sick of you talking to me like that. You don't tell me what to do. Because nobody wants to sit in between that for 3 hours.
20: You really didn't get me anything for Christmas?
2: Oh, man.
11: That's a good move.
2: That's a great move. Oh,
0: and then nobody wants to... little leg room.
2: Mm-hmm.
11: Good idea.
2: That's
11: a little travel tip from Reno Collier.
20: Yeah, leg room.
11: Thank you very much. We're going to go over to the news desk right now with Christy Lee.
21: A two-seater airplane crash-landed in a sand trap at a Southern California golf course, sending one person to the hospital with minor injuries.
11: That's all?
21: The single-engine plane ran into trouble shortly before 11 a.m. Thursday and came down on the Cresta Verde golf course in Corona, California. The plane hit nose first, flipped upside down. One of the plane's two occupants was taken to the hospital. No one on the ground was injured. Literally landed in the sand trap. It's kind of a funny picture if you see the picture.
2: Well, you're not, that's obviously a penalty. You're not allowed to touch the sand.
21: Not allowed to touch the sand. No one was playing the hole at the time of the crash.
11: Nobody got hurt.
21: No one got hurt. Well, minor injuries, so. No.
0: If you land in a and you just come out with minor injuries, that's pretty,
11: a miracle.
0: That's pretty lucky.
2: If I come out two strokes,
0: I've kind of wished that happened when I was in the sand trap before.
2: Hit me with a plane, anything. Yeah.
11: I guess if you're up there looking for a place without any trees,
2: a golf course,
11: a nice fairway.
2: Yeah, you hope.
11: It's smooth. Try to find something that isn't
21: soft.
11: Like a dog leg. Uh-oh.
0: Yeah.
11: Well, we got it down to 50 miles an hour, then I had to take a sharp left.
2: Sharp left.
1: You remember in Casino when they were tracking Nicky Santoro to feds, they ran out of gas. They had to land on the golf course.
2: That's right.
1: And Nicky said, first one hits it with a golf ball.
11: There's a picture in the paper. Have you seen the picture in the paper of the guy? The pilot. The pilot's raking the trap.
2: Oh, man.
21: That's a heck of a rake.
1: Yeah, we're all on to you. Okay.
11: There is a picture in the paper. It shows the pilot literally walking away from the wreck.
21: Yeah, and the plane's,
11: and the plane's
21: like
11: up.
21: This.
11: But the,
2: That's hilarious.
11: They must have taxed. I don't know what the word is, but they must have hit the turf and then gone for a while before they hit the trap.
21: Probably.
11: There's no way they hit the trap on the fly.
0: And stopped. Yeah. Dunk.
2: Man.
11: And the guy.
21: I don't know. Have you ever seen your golf ball? It goes down in there pretty hard.
0: Yeah, the Friday.
2: Yep. Well,
0: the
2: pilot's going,
1: bite!
2: Yeah. Can you imagine replacing the
1: there
2: divot?
1: It is. Bite, bite, bite!
11: Does the pilot, as a joke, just before he hits, go, four?
21: Yeah. Remember we talked about
2: the first time he'd hit a green in regulation all year.
11: You know that's what his buddies are telling him.
2: Oh, yeah.
0: He's getting ripped.
2: Wow.
11: Oh, that's funny.
21: Remember we talked about this earlier in the week, the
20: nope.
21: guy that's having the camera implanted in his head surgically to
2: experiment. Did he have it done?
21: New York University art professor.
11: Give me the background. I forgot.
21: Yeah. Wafa Bilal, a visual artist widely recognized for his interactive and performance pieces, had a small digital camera implanted in the back of his head, all in the name of art.
2: I thought it was in the front of his head.
21: No, it's apparently in the back.
20: Behind me is of no concern. You got to move ahead.
21: I'm with you, because remember we did the story that said it was like a third
2: eye.
21: It
2: was in his forehead, but I guess not.
21: He underwent the procedure for an art project commissioned by a new museum in Qatar in the Arab Gulf.
11: Is he Greek?
21: The surgery. Wafa Bilal.
20: You've got three sweet spots, don't you? There's like prison, but it's really just one.
2: Yeah, it really is one.
20: It all goes back to that one area. Back door bandit.
21: Artist Bilal says the surgery was much more painful than he thought.
11: Helmet, you're part of an art project. Smile.
2: You know what? He's just doing his own show up there. I don't know what's going on.
21: He had the camera implanted in the back of his head, and he said it was a lot more painful than he thought it would be.
11: My weekend in Berlin.
2: He's talking.
21: Just shut up.
20: He's talking.
21: God. I've had it with
20: get
21: you.
20: Get him.
2: Oh, man.
11: I'm sorry.
20: Out of 12. We have a domestic on the Bob and Tom show.
2: There's going to be trouble at home tonight.
11: I'm sorry.
21: I'm not coming home.
11: This genius artist. The Picasso of Sodom.
2: Oh, my God.
21: And it's
2: God.
21: In the back of his head.
11: That's where you usually get in.
2: Oh, my God.
20: What do you think? It's a sodomy experiment.
21: It's
20: What's
21: not.
20: Wrong with
11: sorry,
20: you?
11: I'm sorry. I hear performance art, right away.
20: Can you remember where you were when you first realized that that might be possible? Like freshman, eighth grade, they do what? They can do what with what?
2: Oh, can I hear what this nutball?
21: Wafa Bilal says the surgery was much more painful than he thought it would be.
3: I didn't anticipate it's going to be that hard.
2: He's not from around here.
20: He's talking about.
3: It was that hard. I don't think I would have done it.
21: He's an Iraqi-born artist. He's teaching three courses this semester at NYU's School of the Arts.
2: Brilliant.
21: And will wear the camera for 1 year. It's 2 inches in diameter and less than an inch thick.
2: Well, wait till they have to dig it out of his skull after his skin has grown around it. Yeah.
11: Why didn't he just strap it on?
2: Because he'd already done that.
22: The Bob and Tom Show. Pointless, yet tasteless.
23: Ladies and gentlemen, Bob and Tom.
24: Chad Daniels.
25: Yeah. You heard of him?
21: Yeah, I think so.
25: About a million times.
21: Yeah, the Chester Cheeto guy.
24: Yes. The tattoo.
25: I see that tattoo every morning when I open my eyes.
21: You're so lucky.
24: Yeah. Do you have
20: that ain't love, I'll kiss your ass.
24: Do you have any tattoos?
5: Kelsey?
25: I don't. Chad and I are like polar opposite ends of the tattoo spectrum. He got one the second he turned 18. I don't have a good tattoo vibe. I'm like very Lisa Simpson-ish, you know?
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0: Here come the mummies.
1: Yeah. Whoa.
2: Bob and Tom.
3: Ew, gross.
4: Slimy yet satisfying.
2: They put the F in professional.
5: Comedian Scott Dunn is here with us. Do you have any current thoughts on religion?
6: I'm pondering a religious question, and maybe you guys could help me with it.
1: All right.
6: Buddha, Jesus, and Muhammad. Who do you think would be the funniest comedian?
1: Buddha.
6: Buddha has some big advantages. He's fat. People love the fat joke.
1: That's true.
6: Now, Jesus, though, I think Jesus would make a great nightclub comic.
7: You think?
6: Well, you remember the miracle where he turned water into wine?
7: Yeah.
1: Sure.
6: This is clearly a guy who knows his stuff is funnier when people have been drinking.
1: Yeah. Mm-hmm.
6: Mm-hmm. I think he'd probably start off a little hacky, though. Hey, it's nice to be here. Just played a leper colony. Great audience. They laughed their butts off.
1: Thank you. Gotta have that.
6: Seriously, though, where is everyone tonight? I've drawn bigger crowds for a crucifixion.
1: Oh, wow.
6: Hey, let's hear it from my opening act, Peter. Not funny. After that set, I'm going to deny knowing you. Halfway through your act, Judas left to go hang himself.
1: Wow.
6: Hey, look, Herod's in the audience tonight. John the Baptist called. He wants his head back.
1: That's great.
6: My big concern with Jesus, though, as a comedian, could he handle a heckler?
1: I don't know.
6: I think he would start off okay. He'd be doing his bits, and, you know, a woman would yell, "Walk on water." He'd turn the other cheek. "Ma'am, I'm just doing new stuff tonight." And you know, he'd start his another bit, you know. "So my rabbi says, free fish, free bread, and you call yourself a prophet?" "Boo! Your new stuff sucks."
1: "Walk on water."
6: Jesus snaps. "Lady, here's some bread. Pretend it's my body and eat me." "I've cast demons into hogs that were less obnoxious than you. If the town wants to stone you for being a whore, I will personally cast the first stone." The only awkward thing would be at the end. I think the audience would just sit there waiting because they know Jesus is going to encore.
5: Sure.
6: They just don't know when.
8: Bravo. Bob and Tom. 24/7.
7: Oh, yeah. Yeah.
1: You just ruined it.
5: This is the Bob and Tom Show.
1: Yes, it is.
5: Welcome back.
2: I love this song.
1: There it is.
2: Oh, yeah.
1: My favorite.
2: What's that called?
1: The clanger thing?
2: Yeah, the clanger.
1: Play that clanger.
5: The spinner gizmo. The Sabs, three of the four of the Sabs played a gig recently.
1: Yes, they did.
5: Kind of a reunion thing, their first time in quite a while. So we'll give you a report on that a little bit later on. This is, once again, the Bob and Tom program, and joining us in the studio, we have comedian Haywood Banks.
9: Good morning.
5: Haywood, good to see
1: Haywood.
5: You, sir.
9: Good morning.
1: Nice to see you.
9: Nice to see you guys.
5: And we have Chick McGee at the
10: Hello.
5: Sports Desk.
1: I understand there's a new addition to the family.
7: Did you have another baby?
10: Just when
1: Haywood,
10: I thought
1: no.
10: it couldn't get any.
9: It starts with B.
1: I think there's a zillion of them. I understand you. Your new hobby is bees.
9: That's right.
10: Beekeeping. That sounds about right.
9: I went out to dinner with this friend of mine that has bees, and I said, "Man, I really want to come and see your beehive because I was thinking about getting them." He says, "That's all right because I've got a hive and bees for you in the back of my car."
1: No kidding.
9: And he, you
1: so
9: know,
1: this
9: had,
1: guy
9: had the,
1: goes door to door selling bees. And
9: no, he just bought them for me.
7: he just knew, like, you'd want them.
9: Yeah, he knew I wanted them, and he said the best way to do
1: Let
9: it.
1: Let me ask you this: bees are they're hard workers. They have a goal.
9: Yeah,
1: and
9: totally
1: their goal,
9: different.
1: Their goal is to build this honeycomb and fill it with honey.
9: Yeah.
1: And then the evil white man comes in and steals
10: right.
1: their honey. Don't they get a little pissed off when you do that?
9: Well, you have to. The thing is, you have when you put the bees in. The bees come in like a little box with screen on the side, and you have to open the box of bees. You set up the these you know, the main boxes that they live in, and then you open up this box of bees and you spray the bees with
1: smoke.
9: With smoke, or you can put sugar water on them, and the sugar water literally makes them drunk. They're like laying on their back, kicking their feet, and there's like a little porch on the you know, like a little like 1-inch kind of place where they land
1: before
9: they
1: go in. Uh-huh.
9: They're like walking the edge and falling off into the grass. It was amazing.
0: Really?
1: That's pretty wild. When do you get
5: the honey? How long does that take?
9: Well, you have to leave the first two boxes for the bees so they can live for the winter, and then you put these top ones on, and then you can grab that. And
1: so you haven't had any honey?
9: I haven't had any honey yet. Okay.
5: Stung
9: yet?
5: Have
7: you been stung? I'm with him.
1: Yeah. How many times have you been stung?
9: I've been stung at all.
1: Oh, okay.
9: Which is just amazing.
1: Apparently they don't know you yet.
9: I got huge gloves. I got like a hat.
1: You have that big white hat with a pith helmet with a thing.
9: Oh, yeah. I got the whole works.
0: I've heard of a pith helmet. You ever hear about a pith knife?
1: I have not.
0: Oh, it'll cut the pith out of you.
1: Really?
5: Thank you very much.
0: And
5: If you're going to do that, warn me.
1: Please let us know.
5: We have Haywood Banks is here with us. We have Christy Lee at the news desk. Chick McGee over there at Sports Control. And Christy, what else have you got over there?
7: The mother of a South Central Nebraska boy says he wasn't allowed to attend his high school graduation ceremony because his clothing and shoes did not meet school requirements. Nancy Johnson says her son had to stay in the lobby while his classmates stepped forward to receive their diplomas at Adams Central High School earlier this month. He had shown up wearing a t-shirt, shorts, and tennis shoes and was told to change into nicer clothing. Aren't you wearing a cap and gown? Who knows what you got underneath
1: there? That's what I thought.
8: That's a tradition to wear shorts under your cap and gown, right? I think.
5: Or nothing at all.
8: Most of the
5: faculty is, you know.
1: Naked?
8: Totally.
1: Oh, are they? Oh,
7: really?
1: Yeah.
8: No, bottomless.
7: I mean, the mom says that her son.
5: All the women. Sure. Mm-hmm.
1: That's right.
7: The mom says her son doesn't own dress pants or dress shoes.
1: Or a dress.
7: And the clean pair of jeans she brought apparently were not good enough. The school superintendent says graduates should be respectful of such events, and that includes proper attire. A 17-year-old Florida student had his diploma withheld after he celebrated his high school graduation by T-bowing on stage. Chuck Schreiner was disciplined for the move, not because it was slightly less timely, but because his mom, who happens to be a teacher at the school, felt it would set a precedent for underclassmen. She disciplined him by keeping his diploma and making him clean the gym.
1: Right. His mom?
7: Yes.
5: She's a teacher there. Good for her.
8: And T-bowing's out of fashion, I think.
7: Isn't it?
1: I know, but still. You know, it breaks up the monotony of people walking on stage, walking across.
5: But if everyone's gonna do a stunt, you're gonna be there all day.
1: I know. But on occasion you get the one, and it's helps break things up. That's all I'm saying.
5: Maybe they should flash, Bob. What do you think? Just
1: I'm with you, Tom. 100%.
5: Lift up and hey, here you go.
7: Remember the year of the streaker? That's what we need to bring back, huh?
1: Mm-hmm.
7: Yeah.
5: I don't know. Those ceremonies tend to be very
1: long
5: painful.
1: And monotonous.
5: Yeah.
1: It's a wonderful day in your life, yes, but it's a long, long ceremony.
7: Yeah.
9: If it's your kid,
1: it's still long.
9: If it's your kid, it's one thing, but if it's someone else's, if it's a niece or a nephew,
1: it's even longer.
9: Oh, my God.
7: Mm-hmm. And a lot
9: or
7: of
9: a
7: people.
9: Dance recital.
7: Oh,
9: you ever
7: yeah.
9: been to one of those? Oh, my God.
1: I pass on those.
9: If you got a niece in senior, like a senior in high school, they start out with like zygotes dancing.
5: The dancing sperm meets the egg.
1: I pass.
8: Okay, here's one. Here's a 14 months.
7: I love the dancing recitals. And you get the little girls that don't know what they're doing.
5: The little girls are so cute.
7: And they go off on their own and do their own thing.
9: Okay, fine.
7: It's so cute.
9: But then there's a big gap in between.
7: Whatever.
5: And then there's that awkward phase where there's the one kid, the one guy kid.
1: Yeah, boy. Who wants to be in the dance
8: group. No, you're right. It's called guy kid.
5: You know what I'm saying.
1: I know what you're saying.
8: You know he's going to be fabulous.
7: Guys.
9: That is a choice.
5: Here's an interesting news story. In Dallas, a place called Pizza Patron, or is it Pizza Patron? They're going to give
8: tequila and pizza.
1: That would be. I would stop at that place.
8: Totally in.
1: Those don't go together. Actually, shouldn't it be tacos and Patron?
7: Yeah.
5: They're going to do well. They're doing free pizzas on June 5th. To customers who place their orders in Spanish.
0: No kidding.
1: How nice.
7: So maybe it is pizza.
5: This place has 104 locations. They're going to give out free personal large pepperoni pizzas from 5 in the evening to late in the evening, June 5th, only to customers who order in Spanish. This is from USA Today.
0: Hmm. Maybe we should do a show one morning all in Spanish, you know, like Will Ferrell tried with that movie.
1: Pizza is pizza in all languages, right?
5: Spokesperson Andrew Gam said the promotion is designed to strengthen ties with the Spanish-speaking community, which makes up 70% of their customer base. Mm-hmm. He said the event's also about product sampling. He says, we sell a $4.99 large pizza. Many people presume it's not good. So sampling is the way we have to build our customer base. Now, of course, this is drawing criticism from some groups.
1: Well, of course.
5: It seems to punish people who can't speak Spanish, and I resent that, said Peter Thomas, chairman of the Conservative Caucus, which promotes English as the nation's spoken language. He says, in public areas, people should be speaking English, and that includes pizza parlors. Now, I'm not a Spanish speaker, really. I took some in school. But
1: still didn't learn either.
7: No.
5: Don't you just have to call up and go, uno pizza por favor? Isn't that pretty much it?
1: I think you have to tell what kind of topping you want. You can't just say, I want a pizza.
5: Isn't it like El Pepperoni? Yeah. I'm thinking to pick up on that.
1: No, it's the same.

0: I think.
1: Cheese-o.
0: Yeah, I
1: CC.
2: I'm telling you, I bet cheese is. I bet it's some sort of fromage in Spanish. Maybe. Hang on, I'll look it up.
0: Maybe.
1: Well,
0: it's,
1: yeah, you did. Okay,
0: there you go. Anyway, that's if you're in Dallas.
1: Pollo.
0: And you
1: Pollo
0: want
1: pizza.
2: $5. Pollo, that's a barbecue chicken.
0: Isn't that a chicken pizza?
1: Yes, yeah. It is.
0: I see.
1: that's the only thing I know.
2: Pollo.
1: Pollo. As far as food.
0: Okay, back to you, Christy.
3: Do you know that Jello in Spanish is yellow?
0: No matter what color it is.
3: No, isn't it yayo?
1: Heyo.
4: I don't know.
3: Heyo. Yeah, heyo.
1: Heyo.
4: Police in St. Petersburg, Florida say hey, the father.
2: Oh, what am I thinking? It's queso. I ordered all the Spanish cheese. Queso.
1: Of course.
2: Queso.
0: So it's el queso pizza?
2: Queso.
0: Yeah. Con pepperoni. Is that what it is?
3: Queso.
2: Queso.
1: Mm-hmm.
4: Police in St. Petersburg, Florida say a father showed up at an elementary school to retrieve the 3 ounces of marijuana and scale he had stuffed into his kid's backpack.
2: Uh-oh.
4: Problem is, the kindergarten...
2: the test tubes and the scale.
4: The kindergarten student had already given the stash to the teacher by the time 25-year-old Larry Cornelius Stevens arrived.
1: Must have been show and tell. Mm-hmm.
4: School officials say he asked for his drugs back so he could take care of his family. Okay, that seems counterproductive, but...
1: Well, yeah, I think he sells it in order to make money to feed his family.
4: The dad has been arrested on multiple charges.
1: That's right.
3: Was her name Muleen by any
1: chance? Mule. Little Muleen.
0: Here's one for you. Doctors in Israel were able to safely remove a toothbrush from a woman's stomach after she swallowed it.
1: We
4: get this story occasionally.
0: The 24-year-old woman came home from work in early May, went to brush her teeth.
1: Was she brushing like the back of her tongue or something and swallowed it?
0: She bent over the faucet with the toothbrush in her mouth and she slipped.
1: Oh, no.
0: And the toothbrush went down her throat.
1: Oh, my God.
3: Wow. Oh, I'm glad it went in that way.
1: Mm-hmm.
0: She said... Well, what other way would it
1: be? The other
0: go?
1: Way, hey,
3: well, you
1: is
3: said,
1: like
3: well,
1: a,
3: I mean, you state the obvious. You
1: it's
3: say,
1: like a big maze
3: oh,
1: going
3: it
1: the
3: got,
1: other way.
3: It was in her stomach because she swallowed it. Of course she swallowed it.
1: Uh-huh.
0: She was rushed to a hospital.
2: I bet she's very popular.
3: I don't know
2: with
3: why
2: the
3: she swallowed the toothbrush. I guess she'll die.
0: Told the doctors about it. They x-rayed her and couldn't see it and sent her home.
1: Seriously?
0: Didn't show up on an x-ray. The next day, she went to another hospital, had more x-rays and ultrasounds. The toothbrush was still nowhere to be found. Finally, doctors sent her to have a CAT scan, and there it was.
1: I'll be darned.
0: They fished it out of her stomach using what's described here as an endoscopic instrument.
1: Mm-hmm.
2: Like a crane game. Yeah.
1: Down her throat, all the way into the stomach, grab it and bring it out.
0: Ms. Panker expressed her thanks to the doctor and her anger that the first rounds of doctors didn't believe she had swallowed the toothbrush.
4: Hmm.
0: Wow.
3: She probably could have, if she could get that down her throat, she could just use one of those things they use to pick up paper, you know, the little claw deals.
1: A little claw thing you push on your thumb. And
3: yeah.
0: She could have gone to the airport and had a cavity search.
2: Hey!
1: She was cavity free, Tom.
0: Oh, that's right, yeah.
2: What do you have, a pun magazine?
0: How do you swallow it? I can't imagine.
4: No, neither. I can't imagine that either.
1: Well, obviously she didn't swallow it. It was forced down her throat.
2: Something's up here.
0: Yeah, I'm with you, chick.
4: There's
2: something's up.
1: Did it actually happen, or was she checking to see if she could put something down her throat?
0: Mm. Wow. Hello, honey.
1: Testing.
0: Got a surprise.
1: Testing
0: for you.
1: 1, 2, 3.
0: I don't know. I'm with you. There's something else going on there.
1: Mm-hmm.
0: I think. Doesn't sound.
2: Yeah.
0: I don't see how you could.
2: Accidentally.
0: If you fell just the right way, I suppose you could cram it down your throat. But.
1: Yeah. Yeah, I think
2: this is like the people who show up in the emergency room and they
1: have a shot glass.
2: A shot glass, and they say they fell on it.
0: Right.
2: It was a million to one shot.
1: Yeah. I don't know what happened.
0: Heywood Banks has joined us in the studio, and Heywood, how about one of the classics? Heywood, by the way, is on his way to Wiley's Comedy Club.
1: How about
0: the legendary Wiley's in Dayton, Ohio.
2: Play something you know!
3: that's not my MO
1: I think that's what he said.
4: I think that's
0: what did I say?
4: Yeah,
0: I said play one of the classics.
1: Classics. In other words, play something you know.
3: it's a narrow field.
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6: 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Coming up Monday morning in the Bob and Tom Show. He's back. It's Pat Godwin.
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2: If you're laughing, it's the Bob and Tom Show. If you're not, it's those other guys. Whenever.

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1: 24/7. Well, your hair looks good today.
2: Thank you, Christy.
1: You're welcome.
2: Got no no product in today.
1: Yeah, it's kind of falling down in front of your face. I love it. Yeah, there you go.
3: Look at all that hair you have.
4: Wow, bangs. I remember those.
3: A thick head of hair.
4: Check these out, Val. Come on, get in here.
3: Did you see that, Tom?
5: Yeah, I do.
3: All that hair?
4: No big deal.
5: And genetics, very complicated.
4: Yeah, it doesn't make any sense.
1: I have a correction to make. What's that? Apparently tomorrow is National Spaghetti Day. Oh. I apologize.
4: I mean, there's a guy out there with a trunk full of pasta and sauce.
1: So how are we
4: going
1: to have Taco Tuesday and spaghetti on the same day?
2: I'm
4: spaghetti
2: fine with
4: tacos
2: that.
4: Is a great idea. You have
3: That's
4: a taco shell, you put spaghetti in
1: really?
4: There. Sounds
1: no,
4: delicious.
5: That is a good idea.
4: Yeah. Does it?
5: Eat them quick.
4: I'm with you, Pat.
5: They probably get kind of soggy.
4: What is that, God? Never
5: terrible.
4: Giving me the business? Spaghetti tacos is a great idea. Little Parmesan cheese on there. Little meatball or some meat sauce, whichever you prefer.
5: Mm. Meatball tacos sounds very good.
3: Wow, Willie's way down the road with this thing.
5: I want to hear about this guy with the drugs around his Johnson. What's the story?
1: All right. Authorities in Florida are saying they found a man with cocaine and methamphetamine wrapped around his penis.
4: Wow. Having a good time.
3: He must have a lot to do.
1: Pinellas County Sheriff's deputy said they stopped a vehicle driving without its lights and found a firearm in the car. The drugs were then discovered while searching the passenger, Patrick Florence, who told authorities the package of drugs wrapped around his package, not his.
4: They're friends.
6: I don't know how they got there.
3: Now you know.
6: I let somebody else pack my underwear this morning.
3: You might be able to get away with that if there's a duffel bag in the trunk.
4: Sorry,
3: exactly. It's not mine. I don't know where that duffel bag. But if it's wrapped around your penis,
1: yeah. He said he didn't know who the drugs belonged to. Chick.
3: Wow.
1: He was charged with 4 felonies, according to WFLA TV.
3: Where news is on your side and wrapped around your penis.
5: this guy, he's not. He should have committed him. You got to keister him if you're going to, right?
3: Okay. What does that mean, Tom? Keister him?
5: A keister, you know, the old
6: prison purse?
5: Pocket.
3: Prison pocket.
6: Yeah.
3: You know, we make a lot of fun on this show about relationships. And, if, let's say, your significant other, Tom, or someone you really cared about was in prison, would you keister something for that person and deliver it?
5: Well, I brought your payphone in.
6: Yeah, here's your file.
4: Here's your cricket.
5: You're going to need an AC outlet and a phone line.
6: And
5: you mean you wanted a cell phone?
6: I brought your favorite sandwich.
3: Thank God it's a hot dog.
5: No way I'm bringing bagels in.
3: Oh, Lord.
6: Maybe a gyro.
5: So this guy has drugs wrapped around his male member.
1: That's correct.
4: Is he tying it? What's going on?
5: Yeah,
4: are
5: they just dipped in it? It's like a corn dog.
1: No, I'm sure they're tied.
3: No, it's wrapped.
1: They're in baggies and wrapped around.
6: How about that?
1: He's trying to hide it, obviously.
5: What an idiot.
4: Well,
6: he must have assumed, hey, you know, they usually check the anus. Exactly. Maybe they don't check the wiener.
5: Oh, wouldn't it be?
6: They don't.
3: That's true. They get the flashlight out and shine it all
6: the
3: way up.
6: Oh, that's for sure.
3: Well,
6: there's no drugs. You have pinworms, but there's no drugs.
2: You have a polyp.
5: Does it say what kind of drugs they were? I wasn't.
1: Yeah. Cocaine and methamphetamine.
5: Okay.
2: So a crank around his crank.
1: He was up all night.
6: Very good, Pat.
3: They call that a crank, huh? That's interesting.
4: Okay. I've never
3: heard that. Yeah. That
5: good luck. Good luck to you, fella.
2: Biker crank.
6: Oh, yeah. Do they still ask in an airport, has anybody else packed these bags for you?
2: Or? Yeah.
5: No.
2: They don't?
6: Remember when they used to ask you that?
4: Oh, sure. Yeah.
3: Yeah, sure.
6: Are you carrying anything that somebody else got? Robert Schimmel used to have a great joke about, because who would ever take something from somebody else and say, hey, I'm not on your flight, but take this up there.
2: Sure, buddy.
3: And then answer truthfully. No, that guy just handed it to me.
4: Right.
5: This is somewhat specific, but I noticed that the TSA opens up all ski bags.
6: Oh, really?
5: Yeah,
6: Even though it's plainly obvious, you
5: get that notice in there. We've gone through this bag.
6: Oh, okay, yeah.
1: The ski bag, were the skis in it or the boots?
2: You were traveling skis. Ski bags?
6: A ski bag also makes a mighty fine grenade launcher bag.
4: It's the same shape there.
1: Yeah. Good point.
2: Yeah, the AK-47.
5: That's why.
3: It's hard to tell.
6: Skis, missile launchers, who's to say?
4: A comically large bow and arrow. I don't know.
5: 10 bombs lashed together.
1: Yeah. boy.
3: A torpedo.
5: Didn't you ever get that note in your luggage?
6: I have,
1: yes,
6: yeah.
1: I have.
5: It says, well, they've gone through them. And
2: what's in there? Crossbow.
5: Well, I'm sorry.
1: That's why I count my underwear.
4: What? No, you don't. You count your underwear before
2: flight? Please tell me that you do.
4: No, you don't.
5: Now, what's
3: don't laugh really loud. She won't continue.
5: Yeah.
3: Go ahead.
5: Now, Christy,
3: what are you doing?
5: Now, Christy, recently, let's just say, for the sake of this story, you'd flown to Florida.
1: Yeah.
5: You're going to be gone for 10 days.
1: Yes.
5: I'm serious here.
1: Right.
5: What's the underwear count?
1: 10. One for each day.
5: No, don't you call ahead to see if the condo you're renting has a washing machine?
1: Even if they have a washing
2: what
1: machine.
2: If you stay
1: and
2: extra
1: I
2: had,
1: and I did do laundry on this trip, but I okay. do bring enough for the
5: you
1: whole trip.
5: You bring a fresh pair for each day?
1: Absolutely.
5: See, I pack light.
1: Really?
5: Oh, yeah. There's a washing machine. The condo we rented, yeah, I do laundry every day.
1: Well, it takes up like this your much vacation. Space. 10 pairs of underwear.
5: Well, Christy, I, you know, when you have the full throw pouch.
3: Right.
5: I keep them in the ski bag.
6: If I'm 10 days, I pack 11 or 12.
1: Pairs. Oh, just in case. Yeah.
4: Can I one up you, Josh?
6: My diet is sort of.
5: Get you soil one.
6: At best.
5: That Mexican restaurant lunch.
6: It can be shark worthy.
2: There'll be some splattering.
3: You know, it's better to have it and not need it.
6: Right, right.
4: And you're going out with 12. You're coming back home. We'll be like 8 or 9. You get rid of a few. You jettison a few while you're
6: but
4: there.
6: If so, if you see the note, yes. Hey, my this bag has been checked.
1: Mm-hmm.
6: You will then count your underwear to see if a pair was taken.
1: Oh, yes. I'm stealing
5: you don't
1: my
5: want to
1: underwear?
5: See a picture of guy at the TSA instead of wearing a mask. He's got a pair of Christie's grunts on his face.
1: My what?
3: Grunts.
5: Okay. Well, let's move forward here. Christy.
1: A Missouri woman has been arrested after she tried to catch her flight by running onto the tarmac at Phoenix Sky Harbor International
5: Once
1: Airport.
5: Once again, it was a prop plane, and all that remains are her legs.
3: That's a brutal joke.
6: Chuckle, chuckle, chuckle, chuckle.
1: The door to the jetway had already been
5: have
1: shut.
5: You ever, excuse me, for a second, have you ever been on a tarmac with a propeller plane anywhere nearby?
6: No,
1: of course.
6: I have. Oh, I have.
5: It's
6: yes.
5: terrifying.
3: It's terrifying.
6: It was like a little Cessna thing, yeah.
5: Very scary.
6: I didn't like being near it.
5: No, I mean, you think
3: do
5: about
3: you
5: it.
3: Feel an urge to walk into the propeller? Is that what
5: no,
3: you're talking
5: about?
3: No, I just,
5: about? I didn't,
3: I'd be aware of it.
6: I do have the urge to see if I can stop it with my hand.
1: Oh, God. It's not a fan, my friend.
4: Go in real quick.
3: I would be aware of it. I don't know if I'd be terrified.
5: Well, I was.
1: Then you must be really terrified of helicopters.
5: Yes.
6: Do you have to duck?
5: Depends.
3: No, not really.
5: Yeah, okay. Sometimes
3: it makes you feel better, though.
6: I would think so.
4: When you get on the copter, do you? Yeah, that's like the president in the movie or whatever. He always ducks when he gets on the copter.
5: Those copters, the ones the president are on, are huge, and they've got on the smaller ones, you got to duck.
6: Man, if you stand upright, it'll cut your head off. That's
5: it
6: what
5: depends.
6: You're
5: on the
1: well,
5: happened.
1: Can't ask certain actors.
6: Well, that's because the helicopter fell on them, essentially.
5: Well, you should have ducked.
2: Vic Morrow.
6: Ducking wouldn't have helped.
3: Or, as John Landis tried to say, Vic Morrow just happened to walk there.
6: Yeah,
3: it's
6: yeah,
3: not
6: boy.
3: My fault.
5: So, I'm sorry. So, this lady is chasing a large aircraft. This is at the big airport in Phoenix.
1: Yeah, and according to the authorities, the door to the jetway had been shut, and the woman, Vicki Myers, tried to get on the plane. She allegedly ran through the glass doors separating the passenger area and the secure airfield.
3: Whoops.
1: KOLD.
3: News on your side.
1: Reports the woman was stopped by airport
3: News.
1: Employees as she ran down a flight of stairs toward the nose of the airplane. The woman told employees she was trying to, quote, have the plane stop so she would not miss her flight.
5: Lady, it's not a bus. Okay. I mean, in the movies,
6: yeah,
5: they always have the chasing the bus and the guy stops. And this isn't one of those Hallmark Christmas movies. Well, I was chasing the jet down the tarmac. Ladies
1: Specific.
5: And gentlemen, this is your captain speaking. On the right side of the plane, you'll see the Rocky Mountains. On the left side of the plane, you'll see the reason we ask you to get here a couple hours early.
6: Look at her go, folks. Look at
5: takes
6: her go.
5: Time to go through security, ma'am. Get here on time.
4: She's got her neck pillow.
6: I would have loved it if the pilot would have stopped. Said, you know what?
1: Yeah.
6: I admire the brazenness of this lady.
1: Let her on.
6: Yeah, yeah.
4: No, we can't encourage this behavior, Josh.
6: And then opened the door and then just said, looked at her and said, gas, grass, or ass.
5: Well, they're going to have to throw her a rope since the jetways, I assume, 50 yards back
6: oh, yeah,
5: in the
6: right.
5: terminal.
6: But if I were president, I'd insist on a slide.
1: Oh, wouldn't that be fun?
6: Just wave.
5: Yeah.
6: Wee!
5: Yeah, who needs dignity? Well, you're going to meet the Pope in the tarmac. Oh, keen.
6: Then a flight attendant.
0: Bob and Tom. Well-meaning, but...
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4: Hey.
2: Thanks to Bob Kavoyan home game from Whammo. Bammo. Thank you, Mammo. Coming soon to a store near you, Super Areola Brothers 3.
5: Excessive solo play may cause blindness.
6: Scott, I understand that you are a history buff. Is that it?
7: Friars Club roast of George Washington. I think the jokes would be great. Uh-huh. I think some will be. George Washington's a great man, but what's with the outfit? Knee-high boots, a silky blouse? Are you the father of this country or the fairy godmother? Seriously, if we wanted to be ruled by an old queen, we wouldn't have left England. And a powdered wig? If you start looking any more queer, they're going to put your picture on the $3 bill. Hey, maybe you'd like me to introduce you to Benedict Arnold. Lord knows he'll go both ways. Speaking of flags, Betsy Ross is here tonight. What a frisky woman. Washington invited her to Mount Vernon. She was disappointed to learn it was a place.
6: That's the voice of Chris Porter. I knew he'd weigh in with something important. Chris Porter, comedian. Now, do you get back to Kansas City often, are you?
8: I get back to Kansas City. I was back last April for a wedding. Okay. For a bunch of weird experiences, I become friends with Justin Verlander. He's a pitcher for the Houston Astros.
9: Yeah.
8: At the time, he was pitching for the Tigers, Aaron Town playing the Royals, but they had a night off, so he and I went out and had a couple of drinks. And he said, no, watch this. He calls the waiter over. He goes, who's that chick? And he goes, well, I don't know who the chick is, but everyone at that table is Mumford & Sons. He sends them a bottle. They come over. Turns out it's not Mumford & Sons. It's just Ann Sons.
6: Oh.
8: Mumford wasn't there. I don't know where he was. I assume he was back at the hotel writing a song that at some point goes, ah.
6: Tom Simmons is our guest. I understand you've been to Afghanistan, I assume, on one of the USO type tours.
10: The Comics on Duty.
6: Okay. Mm-hmm. Good for you.
10: Afghanistan is desolate, man. Everything is dirt. Every building, every structure is like dirt. We don't need satellite guided bombs. We just should drop water balloons.
6: That'll muddy it. Wow.
10: Turn that place into mud and farmland, and it'll be great.
6: Have you run this strategic idea by the people at the Pentagon?
11: Yeah, it'd save us a lot of money.
6: Amen. This is positively
12: brilliant.
6: We're
12: launching a massive hydro attack. That's all we're going to do.
6: All of these firebombs are merely drying it out.
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3: Hello.
2: And we have... Oh, by the way, a real quick on note here. We had that weird news story about the place where they're using the crematorium to also heat the building.
3: Mm-hmm.
2: You were asking about the odor. We got a phone call from a guy who says the in the cremation process, the heat dehydrates the body so much there's not a lot of odor.
3: I see. Okay.
2: Apparently. So
3: all right.
2: That wouldn't be an issue with heating your home if you happen to have a crematorium in it. We have Christy
4: That's
2: Lee.
4: That's creepy.
2: Yeah, I know. And we have Christy Lee at the news desk. We also have people that are sending us the names for their male members.
3: Oh, yeah.
2: Dear Bob and Tom, my girlfriend calls mine Arnold Schwarzenwiener. kind of nice.
4: That's a lot.
3: That is a lot. That's a
4: wordy.
3: Mouthful, isn't it?
2: I still like the guy. Right. I said he calls his Gilligan because he's his little buddy and he always gets him into trouble.
3: Mm-hmm.
1: Gilligan.
2: And of course the Bald Avenger from Oregon. These are all great. we get a lot of odd mail.
3: Yes, we do.
2: Dear Bob and Tom,
3: we should change our address.
2: I play the guitar.
3: Uh-huh.
2: I play the guitar, but I want to buy a ukulele.
3: Mm-hmm. Ukuleles are the best.
2: I know Bob plays the ukulele.
3: I do.
2: Should I buy a standard, a baritone? Please give me some tips, Bob.
3: Standard
2: ukulele.
3: Yes.
2: Okay.
3: Because you'll learn a brand, you already know how the chords for a guitar, but there's new ways to finger those chords, and you always smile when you play a ukulele. It's just too much fun.
2: Yeah, that you don't really see anyone whip out a uke at a funeral.
4: No.
3: Well, you might have donned hose. I don't know.
2: Mm. Mm-hmm. Really?
3: I bet Arthur Godfrey had a ukulele.
4: Arthur Godfrey played ukulele?
3: That's what he was famous
2: him, made
3: for.
2: Made him famous.
3: Mm-hmm. Mm. Yeah. But,
1: shows you how little entertainment there
3: many.
1: Was. Then.
4: I was not aware.
1: Have you seen this guy play the ukulele? It's incredible.
4: I thought he had like a talent show or something.
3: No, yeah, he hosted an hour variety show.
2: But Bob does play the uke. And you're
3: ukulele,
2: right.
3: Ukulele, it is fun.
2: It is kind of a happy...
3: It's a very happy instrument. You just don't... You can't play anything sad on a ukulele.
4: Because you think of the beach.
3: It's just fun.
2: Mm-hmm. Like if Hitler played the uke, he probably wouldn't have invaded Poland.
3: Well,
2: he would have been too happy.
3: Mm-hmm. He would have been very, very happy.
2: Would have been happy.
3: Yeah.
2: You don't see people goose-stepping with a ukulele. It's more of a saunter.
3: It's just... There's some great, great songs written on ukulele.
1: Mr. One, Double Standard.
3: Ingrid Michaelson.
4: Yes.
3: Has some great songs, all mm-hmm. I think, all written on ukulele.
2: There we go. Okay. Well, so your suggestion is for this person
3: I say
2: buy
3: get
2: a
3: the standard.
2: Standard uke. Okay.
3: Don't get the little tiny tenor. Get a standard.
2: Okay. All right.
3: And the baritone is really, it's strung just like a guitar.
4: It's like a bigger ukulele?
3: It's a bigger ukulele, but it's tuned like a guitar.
4: Oh.
3: Which I find it's okay, but the other uke, the standard uke, is just a blast.
2: There we go.
4: right,
2: dear Bob and
4: today.
2: Tom,
3: mm-hmm.
2: mine is known as Stanley, like the power tool.
4: Okay. I like Stanley. That's kind of cute.
3: Is that cute?
4: Yeah,
2: you don't
4: that's
2: want cute.
4: Why
3: you don't
4: not?
3: Want cute.
4: Huh? What's wrong with cute?
2: Dear Bob and Tom, I have earned the name Captain Happy Pants.
1: I like it.
3: Yeah, I guess you at one time was Private Happy Pants.
2: Oh, the best part
3: and
2: of this
3: way up. Huh?
2: By the way, the best part of this
4: Private Sad Pants.
2: I don't want to give this guy's whole name here.
3: Well, I think you just did.
2: God, I wish I could. This guy's name seriously is Rod.
4: Don't.
3: Okay.
4: Stop,
2: Christy. Can you? I don't want to read it in the air. Look
4: I
2: at his.
4: See.
2: Look at his actual. Email address. That's even funnier. Well, I don't want to give it, but see that right down there?
3: Mm-hmm.
4: Oh, yeah.
2: Well, even his email address suggests that he has the...
3: Happy Pants?
4: Yeah.
2: No, mm-hmm. It's not. It's different. It's a much more manly reference to hardness.
3: I like Captain Happy
2: He goes,
3: Pants.
2: By the way, I still get emails asking if the captain can come out and play. Thank you, Rod.
4: Sounds like Rod was a player.
3: I guess so. Is a player. What are you talking about?
2: Oh. There you go, Rod. Okay.
1: How about Ankle Spanker? Did anybody, anybody send that in?
3: Wow. You know, the old Ankle Spanker.
2: Yeah. That's a little bit freakish, I think.
1: Sure, if you take it literally. That would be.
3: Yeah, you're right.
4: Uh-huh. No one's going to come near you.
1: No.
4: No.
3: Well, there are those who like that kind of thing.
4: No,
1: that's right.
2: Yeah, okay. Oh, well, yeah. You're not going to believe someone who says ankle spanker.
4: No. No, you're not.
2: You wouldn't go to a movie.
3: If you are gifted like that, you should be in the movies.
1: Yeah. Mm-hmm.
3: You need to share that with the world.
4: You can't hold that to yourself. Blood in your body that would make
3: so
4: that
3: what?
4: Useful.
3: Well, so he gets goes a little pale on occasion. Who cares?
1: Mm-hmm. Yeah.
3: Uh-huh.
1: Just the physiology of filling that thing up with blood. Holy moly. Give me a couple hours here.
3: Gonna work it up.
1: Jeez.
3: Yeah. I know that when I'm excited, I look like Edgar Winter, but I don't care. Look at the size of this thing.
1: I'm getting a little dizzy.
3: Come on.
4: Mm-hmm.
2: Mm-hmm. Oh, boy. Okay, Christy, what else you got over there?
4: Centuries-old Russian prison, notorious for its primitive conditions, will soon offer inmates a new perk.
3: What?
4: Tanning beds, Bob.
3: Well, that's well, funny. How about that? There's something they need.
2: Hey, Vladimir, notice the tan lines. Makes your ass sexy.
4: Wow. The Federal Prison Service director said that the tanning beds at Moscow's prison, it's Butryska?
2: I'm sure it is.
3: You know what that means? It means Captain Happy Pants.
4: Borderskaya? It's actually Borderskaya prison will be ready for its observance of its 240-year anniversary this year. The tanning beds are meant to compensate for inadequate sunlight in the cells, but inmates will have to pay. It'll be 10 rubles a minute. That's about 33 cents. That's a lot for a country where the average monthly salary is well under $1,000. So the inmates have to pay for the tanning bed, but they'll have
3: but
4: an
3: they're
4: opportunity.
3: Okay, well, I guess only the rich
4: in the
3: prison, the guys mm-hmm. who run the the store and have all the smokes
4: mm-hmm.
3: will be the, I guess, the most tan.
2: Doesn't have the kind of prison romance that the
3: no, it doesn't.
2: Mafia movies always have.
1: Mm-hmm. Oh, we were in prison. We weren't like it. Normally, when wise guys went to prison.
2: Oh, wise guys, they're making the garlic and sitting around playing cards,
3: mm-hmm.
2: having a great time.
1: We're not in the general population.
2: No one's going and tanning like the guy from Jersey Shore.
4: Yeah, situation. A lawnmower race in New Zealand erupted into a fight after one competitor rammed their ride-on mower into the side of another, according to the Southland Times. The incident happened in front of hundreds of spectators Saturday at a country fair near Queenstown on the South Island of New Zealand. Stunned witnesses initially thinking the brawl was part of the production.
3: Ah, well, there you go.
4: Yeah, they thought it was a stunt or something.
2: Was Tony Stewart involved?
4: No.
3: He was in Australia.
2: Sorry. Different.
4: This is in New Zealand.
2: Never mind.
4: Yeah, that was a different altercation. The two men involved in this one were believed to be a lawnmower dealer from Alexandra and a lawn mowing contractor from Queenstown. They had a personal feud.
3: Hmm. All right. Well, there you go.
4: Run your lawnmower into mine.
3: Hatfields and McCoys.
4: Yeah. Mm-hmm.
2: Dear Bob and Tom, I'm 5'7". I weigh more than 350 pounds. I call mine Osama bin Laden. I know it's there, but it's been a few years since I've actually seen it. Wow.
3: Can't find him.
2: Thank you for that.
4: He has a good sense of humor.
2: Thank you for that letter.
3: Yes,
2: Jim,
3: does. Thank you very
2: Jim,
3: much.
2: Jim, we appreciate your honesty. Good luck finding Osama. Mm-hmm. Wow. Sorry. Go
4: Jeez.
2: Ahead.
4: Milwaukee police have arrested a 32-year-old man who smashed a truckload of beer with a metal pipe. The attacker scolded the delivery man Friday for bringing what he called poison into his neighborhood. Police say several people took advantage of the delivery man's distraction and stole beer from the beer truck.
3: No doubt.
4: Yeah, it was headed to a grocery store.
3: Yeah.
4: Wow.
3: There's your lunatics.
4: Yeah. Mm-hmm. Product loss, $2,000. The man was arrested.
3: Well, good.
4: Mm-hmm. And a Montana Department of Transportation public safety video that features a horse picking up a rider at a bar is intended as a metaphor to encourage drivers and drinkers to get a ride home.
3: Mm-hmm.
4: But it's being taken literally by some in a state well known for its horse culture.
2: So people think that the horse is picking him up like on a date?
4: No,
3: picking him up from the bar after they've had too much.
4: Yeah.
3: You can ride a horse home.
1: At some point, we're going to stop talking. You know that.
2: No, I thought...
3: Oh, my God.
2: You see, a horse picks a guy up at a bar. It sounds like a joke.
4: It's not a date. It's giving him a ride home.
3: It's for the drunks.
4: In Helena, Montana, the police chief,
3: Keeping
4: Troy
3: him
4: McGee...
3: off the street.
2: Is it legal to
4: says he's received many calls from residents wanting to know if riding a horse while under the influence is legal, and apparently...
3: It's not.
4: It is in Montana.
2: In some places, it's
4: Montana
2: not.
4: Montana law carefully defines a vehicle and excludes those running under animal power.
3: No kidding.
4: Yep.
2: You could do just as much damage riding a horse drunk as you could with a car.
4: The popular 30-second video titled...
3: Yeah, you could run a horse right into a car, couldn't you?
4: The popular 30-second video titled Sober Friend shows a savvy horse carefully obeying traffic laws on a nighttime journey through town before stopping in front of a bar to pick up a rider.
2: You know something? I know what, Bob, remember the Amish guy?
3: I'm thinking about the Amish guy who was passed out in his buggy. The horse knew its way home and was heading back to the guy's ranch or farm, whatever it is. He got pulled over and was arrested for drunk driving.
2: The man, not the horse.
3: The horse, no. The man. Can you imagine? The Amish guy.
2: Say to the horse, okay, touch your nose.
1: Uh-huh.
5: What are you talking about? Why the long face?
6: Okay, assuming the horse could talk.
3: They all talk, you know
6: they
3: that.
6: Don't. Yeah, I mean, who wouldn't have that voice? I
5: don't know. Oh, the horse, all of our voices are like this. Hey, officer, I smell bacon.
6: That's the horse, though. Yeah. That's not that any of us.
7: I think it's. No. I don't think it's safe to ride a horse while intoxicated.
4: I think you're probably right.
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8: Mama might have listened to Pink Floyd and Floyd Kramer. We have 3 square meals of mushrooms and cornbread. Mama's kitchen smelled a lot like incense and cathead biscuits. We'd watch Porter and Dolly and then throw on the Grateful Dead. Born and raised on acid country. Eating turnip greens and a handful of Nebutol. Yeah, Daddy couldn't take it, he had to go. You can't play Hendrix on a banjo. Mama walked the floor and laid another brick in the wall. Our heroes were Roy Acuff and Abby Hoffman. We grew up outside of Woodstock, Tennessee. Listening to Farron Young.

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And son, you're walking on the fighting side of me. Yeah, excuse me while I kiss the sky. I shot a man in Reno just to watch him die. And Chet Atkins playing the

0: like Uncle Penn. 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He had to go. You can't mix Deep Purple and Bill Monroe. Row, row, row. Hit it. And sunshine of your love while yodeling. Oh, oh, yodel, lady, lady, lady.
1: Bob and Tom. If God didn't want you to listen, he wouldn't have given you ears.
2: This is the Bob and Tom Show.
3: Hey, hi. Thanks very much for joining us. Christy Lee is at the news desk. We have a number of odd news stories today. We've learned a new word.
4: Which one?
3: Keister Bunny.
5: Oh, yeah.
2: A new name.
3: Prison slang for someone who's... continually trying to smuggle things into the prison with.
6: I'd like to forget that.
3: Using their keister, we had a guy that had some 30 items in his bum in Florida, including a syringe and
2: pills, cigarette matches, a flint.
3: Unbelievable!
2: Yeah, come on,
3: all that stuff up in there. But he was caught by the police trying to get it in. And the big new thing in prisons, I guess, is cell phones.
2: Yeah, I would imagine those are difficult to smuggle in.
3: They say
2: a
3: cell phone's worth about $1,000 in prison.
2: Wow.
3: They're coming in all kinds of different ways.
2: You get a lot done on the phone.
6: They're coming in a lot of different ways.
3: Yes.
6: How do you smuggle in a phone?
3: Well, the keister bandit here would be one way. Okay. You find a friendly guard.
6: I don't think I could get an iPhone back there. I'm just saying.
2: I think you want the KY phone.
3: Well, we have a challenge. A lot of radio morning shows.
5: As I've always told you, Christy, first of all, you have to relax.
2: Yeah, that's all there is.
5: Got
2: to
5: relax.
6: Got to accept it, Christy.
5: It'll accept it.
2: What's it worth to you?
5: Thanks for bringing that quote into my head again. I thought I had that out.
3: That'll get some publicity.
6: President Obama yesterday.
3: You're changing the subject?
6: Yes,
3: wait a minute.
6: I am.
3: No, you don't.
5: Stupid road.
2: I'll get that. Bob and Tom Show.
7: Oh, hello there, Sonny. It's Morgan Freeman.
2: Well, hello, Morgan.
3: Hey, Morgan. How are things at Shawshank?
7: Oh, I'm fine. Thank you very kindly. Heard y'all talking about the keister bunny.
2: Yeah.
7: Well, you know, for some in prison, that's the first thing they ask about.
2: Really?
7: But I'll never forget Andy Dufresne's first words that he spoke.
2: What did he say?
7: Some guys say hello. Some may say help, but not Andy. His first word was,
2: wow.
7: I can't imagine what Andy was trying to say. Maybe I just don't want to. But that was the longest night of his life.
2: No doubt.
7: Busy living and get busy dying.
2: Thank you very much, Morgan.
3: Morgan Freeman.
5: He fought the good fight.
3: He what?
5: He fought the good fight.
2: Okay. That's what he said.
3: Never mind what I thought.
6: You need to get your mind out of the gutter there, young man.
3: Okay, well.
5: Young blood.
6: Okay.
5: You young blood got to know.
3: So, Christy, we're not gonna be trying any prison smuggling on the show.
6: You know that rule.
2: Nope.
3: Just asking.
2: All right.
5: Hey, didn't you, you might want to talk about, well, it's too late now. I've already mentioned it. Didn't you say you had a prostate exam a couple days ago? Speaking of all this.
2: They find your head up there?
5: And you didn't want to talk about it.
2: Huh? Just wondering.
5: No, they did. And everything's fine, right?
8: Yes. Would you mind?
5: You have me examined on the air, and I can't mention that you had one by a physician privately a couple days ago?
3: I didn't say it was by a physician. Look, celebrate Fair Valentine's enough. Day your way, and I'll celebrate it mine.
5: Wow. All right, sir. Fair enough.
3: Actually, it was by a physician, and oddly enough, it was on Valentine's Day.
2: Wow.
3: that just leads to some really awful jokes.
5: That kind of thing
6: did
5: on
6: he buy
5: Valentine's
6: you roses
5: Day?
6: After?
3: No. You have to understand something about this. The medical professionals, they're not having much fun either. They're doing it's their job.
5: They're not going to spend any time.
3: But it's very important that you get that done, guys. Yes. It's all good.
5: It's all good. Excellent.
3: And no, he did not buy me roses, Christine. That's an old joke.
2: Sure it is.
3: And what's the other gag? No, keep going. Read the card, I believe, is
5: the one where the
3: doctor pulls the
5: card. Read the card. No, that's a god.
3: Is there anything I can tell you that you're going to filter and not bring up on the air?
6: Wait a minute.
5: Lots of stuff go in. It sometimes takes a while, but eventually it comes out on the air.
2: Yeah. Mm-hmm.
3: Okay, I'm sorry. Go ahead, Christy, go ahead.
6: President Obama yesterday awarded 15 honorees the Presidential Medal of Freedom.
2: Medal of Freedom.
5: It's Morgan Freeman. Uh-huh. He gives him the medal.
2: And he says, thank you very kindly.
5: Thank you very kindly for your
3: get
5: service.
3: Busy living or get busy dying.
6: Presidential Medal of Freedom, the nation's highest civilian honor for contributions to society, in a White House ceremony. The recipients included former President George H.W. Bush. H.W. Bush. In addition to being president, Bush also served in the Navy during World War II and was a congressman, U.N. ambassador, U.S. envoy to China, CIA director, and U.S. vice president.
8: His humility and his decency reflects the very best of the American spirit. Those of you who know him, this is a gentleman.
3: Wait a minute. Who's coughing in the background? Jeez.
2: was someone say BS?
3: It's like the scene in Animal House. Why are they so disrespectful? Bush is a war hero. He crashed a plane during... This guy's a great man. And there's some guy going in the background going...
6: When you have a cold, you have a cold.
3: But who are these people? This always pisses me off. These people that come to all these events, they bring babies and they cough. God, leave the room.
5: Stupid babies.
2: Stupid cough.
6: Stupid people.
2: Uh-huh.
6: No, listen, why don't you go live in that $8 million
2: hole? Empty room.
5: First of all, you're an idiot.
2: Yeah.
3: Go play the stupid thing and come on.
6: Listen
3: to
6: this
3: guy.
6: Again?
3: Yeah, but listen to the guy coughing. It's so disrespectful.
8: His humility and his decency reflects the very best of the American spirit. Those of you know him, this is a gentleman.
6: Speaking about former President George H.W. Bush, the senior.
3: Well, honey, I'm going to go to the ceremony. I'll be fine.
2: I never felt better.
5: Wait a minute. Play that again. I think it was, if you listen to the cough.
6: Yeah.
5: Go ahead.
8: His humility and his decency reflects the very best of the American spirit.
5: Yep, that's Barbara.
8: Those of you who know him,
2: is that
8: this
2: Barbara?
8: Is a gentleman.
5: Barbara Becker.
6: Bless her heart. Amongst the award honorees were Maya Angelou, Warren Buffett,
5: again?
6: Yo-Yo Ma.
5: Maya Angelou got
6: Bill
5: an award
6: Russell?
5: Again?
6: Bill Russell got an award.
5: Warren Bill Russell's Buffett. The man.
2: Yeah. Okay.
6: Warren Buffett? Yeah, just a few of the 15 who were honored.
5: I love that.
6: The Presidential Medal of Freedom.
7: Show. Ladies and gentlemen, Joe Biden, geez. Vice President. Listen, I want to apologize.
2: Eat me.
7: I wanted to apologize right now for coughing in the background.
3: Oh, that was you, Joe?
7: Well, I was trying to get the attention of someone sitting next to me. I had reached a new level of Angry Birds.
2: Oh.
7: And because I was trying to show my utmost respect. Listen, that yesterday, that was a big deal.
2: Yeah, it was.
7: You know that, and I would never say anything like big deal.
2: I know.
7: Out of disrespect for President George H.W. Bush.
2: Right.
7: Hold on. The birds are getting the... Hold on.
2: Hold on.
7: The pigs
2: have got the pigs. Get the pigs.
3: Joe Biden playing a little bit of Angry Birds.
6: A Welsh campsite is offering...
3: I have a question.
2: What?
3: Maybe we should ask our prison guard who sent us the word Keister Bunny earlier today.
6: What's
2: your
6: question? Are we still on the prison thing?
3: Yeah, I can't stop thinking about it.
2: Get his head out of there.
3: If you pay $1,000,
5: he's got everything he loves. Are you crazy?
2: Are you kidding me?
3: If you're paying $1,000 for a cell phone in prison,
2: yeah.
3: Does that include the charger? And how do you get that in?
6: That's a good point. I don't know.
2: I'm guessing you get your 3 hours and that's it.
5: Well, if it's an iPhone, you can charge it on your computer with a USB cord. So.
6: That's true.
2: I don't know if they have computers in there.
5: If they have a computer in your cell, mm-hmm. Probably don't have a computer.
6: Probably not a Mac.
5: No, certainly not.
3: Well, there's another reason I can't go to prison. I will not tolerate
2: PC.
3: A PC.
2: Why do you think they call it jail?
3: Well, we got bread and water and a lot of sodomy, but a lot of guys can take that, but you realize you're not going to be able to use your Mac. Mm-hmm. No! Just asking. Okay, sorry.
6: A Welsh campsite is offering an alternative celebration for people wanting to escape the royal wedding fever. They will offer weekend campsites from Thursday, April 28th through Sunday, May 1st, just so people can get away from the crowds who will be there for William and Kate's wedding.
2: That'll be big, yeah.
6: Yeah, that mm-hmm. will be very big. Speaking of Prince William and Kate Middleton, they'll be traveling to Canada this summer on their first official trip as a married couple. An official from Canada said late Tuesday the newlyweds will travel across the country from the end of June to mid-July. They will take part in Canada Day celebrations in Ottawa on July 1st. Their stay will also include a trip to the Arctic.
2: Have they decided what she's going to be? Is she going to be a princess? Is she going to be a duchess? What's she going to be?
6: I don't know. Wouldn't she be a princess? He's a prince.
3: Don't know how that works. It's all a big joke to me, yeah. So I don't really care.
9: I don't care how all silly right. we think it is to have a queen.
2: We do.
3: It's
2: we
3: all do. A big gag.
6: Yeah. New research from the British Chiropractic Association found that man bags are dangerous.
5: I beg your pardon?
6: Metrosexual men are at risk of serious back injuries thanks to their man bags.
3: Because they're going to get the crap beaten out of them.
6: The trend has taken a toll on back health, with two-thirds of men saying they have suffered from back pain. Percentage of men who carry things, this is what they carry with them each day.
2: Yeah.
6: Most of them in a man bag in Britain. Mm-hmm. I know you guys are not. A mobile phone / BlackBerry, 56%.
5: Sure.
6: 40% carry their lunch each day. 29% books. 23% an iPod, 19% a laptop or iPad, and 10% gym bag.
2: Okay, and that's going to cause back problems?
6: If you carry all that
2: all
6: in
2: pretty
6: one
2: light
6: bag,
2: items
6: apparently.
2: Except for the books.
6: Yeah.
2: Mm-hmm.
6: All come right. on.
3: Yeah, I think that the Chiropractic Association of Britain is looking for some extra patients.
2: Yeah, they need a little publicity, that's all.
6: A new survey of more than 800 college students have found. Has
3: By the
6: found,
3: way, I just want to go on record as saying the average high school backpack in America probably
2: like 30 pounds?
3: Probably weighs whatever 10 yeah. times the contents yep. of that. So I think
2: oh
3: that,
2: yeah,
6: here we go.
3: Have, we no one.
6: You're gonna go back to the butt.
3: No, I'm not. I was not.
9: Back to the butt.
2: Uh-huh.
9: I'll go back to the butt. Back to the butt. Sexy.
2: I'm surprised we don't have that.
9: Back to the butt.
3: Oh, we will.
2: Going back to the butt.
9: Back to the
3: new
9: butt.
3: New song. I'm ringing
2: back
3: up.
2: To the butt.
9: Back to the butt. Sexy, sexy. Back to the butt.
2: Back that up.
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6: Oh, yeah. Yeah.
11: Ladies and gentlemen, Bob and Tom.
12: Fat from a cadaver. They got it from Marlon Brando.

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0: black chick. 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And then I'm trying to come up with a
1: rhyme for chick.
0: Rhyme, yeah. I don't know. It's a one syllable word.
2: That's a tough one.
3: That rhymes with chick.
1: Slick.

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2: Coming soon from Bob and Tom Productions, the greatest James Bond film ever. This time, Bond is battling a foe like no other.
3: So, Doctor, how are things looking?
4: Well, the examination is nearly complete. However, I think additional tests will be required. Now, your name, please?
3: My name is Bond. James Bond. World-famous secret agent. And Doctor, I don't get sick.
4: Well, be that as it may, Mr. Bond, your symptoms are quite serious, and they will warrant further tests.
2: It's 007 James Bond as you've never seen him before.
4: If you would please now, remove your trousers and bend over.
3: What? I never remove my trousers unless there's a woman in the room, like Pushy Galore or Plenty O'Toole.
4: That is precisely the problem, Mr. Bond. I do not believe your current condition will allow you to function normally with a woman. This is the reason your luffers have been calling you 003 and a half behind your back.
3: What exactly is my current condition?
4: Well, I believe you have an enlarged prostate.
3: Really? I can't believe it. This is devastating.
4: I'm so sorry, Mr. Bond. Oh, you appear quite shaken by the news.
3: Yes, shaken. Not stirred.
2: Bond is about to meet his worst enemy, a villain that all men fear.
4: Yeah, let's get on with it. Now, I must perform the actual prostate examination.
3: Wait, what's your name?
4: They call me Gloved Finger. Here we go, Mr. Bond. This might be a little uncomfortable.
3: Oh, please, Doctor. I've been shot, beaten, stabbed, thrown from a moving car, dropped from an airplane. I'm sure that anything you do...
4: Here we go!
3: Doctor, no!
2: Bend over, Mr. Bond. It's Doctor... No! The man with the golden glove.
4: Yeah, sometimes these examinations can cause irritation and a slight rash. I suggest you use a little powder for relief.
3: Yeah, thank you, Doctor. I'll stop by the drugstore and pick up some Bond. Gold Bond.
2: From Bob and Tom Productions.
5: Gloved Finger.
2: Bob and Tom 24/7. This is the Bob and Tom Show.
6: Hello.
2: Thanks very much for joining us. Select Around the Room. I see Chick McGee at the Bob and Tom Sports Desk. That's Bob at Master Control. This is Tom speaking. The lady of the house is Christy Lee. In the interview loft, it is our friend, comedian Dave Landau. Dave, the last time you were here, I know that you are a resident of Greater Detroit.
6: Yes.
2: Last time you were here, you said you were in the process of moving to Los Angeles, California.
6: Yes, I just moved there 6 months ago.
7: Uh-huh.
6: I live in Mar Vista. Beautiful. Actually, I go back and forth between Detroit and L.A. right now.
2: Now, is that right? Am I correct in saying you're a married man?
6: I am a married man.
2: And your wife is living in Detroit still?
6: She is still living in Detroit, yeah.
2: Everything's cool.
6: Everything's good, actually. It's kind of helps the relationship not to be there a lot because you want to see each other more.
7: Yeah, so you're not having her move out to L.A.?
6: She might. She's working on a transfer right now, so we're kind of just playing it by ear.
2: So she has a serious job.
6: Yes, and I'm a comic.
2: But your wife is in
6: Detroit.
2: Detroit. Okay. Now, where were you, say, last weekend?
6: Last weekend, I was actually home. I had to go to my cousin's wedding.
2: Oh, okay. Uh-huh.
6: It was good. She was pregnant.
7: Right.
6: Wasn't even trying to hide it either. The invitation actually said, what else can you do? The stick turned blue.
7: Uh-huh.
6: My grandma was there. My grandma just turned 90, which is exciting.
7: That's fantastic.
6: Yeah, I went over to her house to help her set up her voicemail. You ever do that with really old people?
2: Oh, don't even start with
6: it. Yeah, to show them how to work technology. It's like teaching a cat how to play poker.
7: Yeah.
6: It's the worst. I got her to leave the greatest voice message ever, though. It actually says, I always pick up the phone because I haven't left the house in 5 years. So if you've reached this message, I'm dead.
7: Oh, no.
2: Oh, nice. Hey.
7: Ooh, that's not good. Well, Granny. That's going to prompt some emergency calls to the house.
6: Probably will. I didn't think about that part.
2: Yeah, that's Dave Plando.
7: $50 for each one of those calls.
2: Now, you're living

0: place?
1: She hasn't.
0: What is the place? Mar Vista. I'm not familiar with Mar Vista.
1: It's near Venice Beach.
2: Mm-hmm. Okay.
1: So if you ever want to see kind of a tranny and a G-string on rollerblades, you can see it all by right
2: there.
1: Where
2: it is,
1: I live.
2: Right there.
1: It's mm-hmm. nice. Top mm-hmm. of the line. I live with two of my friends from high school in a really, really kind of small place.
2: So That's why she hasn't gone out there.
3: Oh, boy.
1: Yeah, she's like, there's no way it's clean. I'm just, no, it's mm-hmm. not happening.
2: I see. So old buddies.
3: Two of my buddies from high school. Yeah. Nothing can go wrong there.
1: No, nothing has gone wrong several times.
0: Now, I'm trying to remember some of your personal habits. I don't want to get you in trouble here.
1: Oh, no, it's okay.
0: I remember that you're a smoker.
1: I just quit a few weeks ago.
2: Oh, okay.
0: Which I was going to ask if your roommates also smoked, but apparently.
4: Sounds like he still wants one, though.
1: Badly.
4: Yeah.
1: Mm-hmm. I don't think that goes away. Day number two is the hardest, though. You are freaking out. All you do is want a cigarette.
2: Mm-hmm.
1: I was 2 days in, and I saw a pregnant woman smoking. I was just like, oh, what a lucky baby.
2: Uh-huh. Yeah.
0: Well, congratulations. Are you you're off the smokes?
1: I'm off as of a few weeks, yes.
2: Mm-hmm.
0: Okay.
2: All right.
0: Well, no temptation here. Enjoy the coffee.
1: Yeah, I know.
0: Now, do you drink alcohol?
1: I don't. I used to.
0: Well, that'll help.
1: Yeah. So, I kind of quit everything.
2: So you're hanging out with two high school buddies and you're not smoking or drinking?
1: Right.
2: Wow.
1: Yeah.
3: That's
1: yikes.
3: What he's telling his wife.
0: You guys must own a really nice TV with a lot of porn. I'm just saying.
1: You bet.
0: Going over, you've probably gone through every high school war story.
1: Oh, yeah, without a doubt.
0: Now, are these guys also in the comedy business?
1: No, one's an actor. There's a lot of those out there. Mm-hmm. And by actor, I mean waiter.
0: Of course.
1: Right. And the other one is a bartender.
2: Uh-huh.
1: So.
2: There you go.
1: Yeah, it's going well. But yeah, I don't.
0: You can't even get free drinks anymore.
2: No.
1: No.
2: What's
1: and
2: the point?
1: They party pretty hard, which is hard for me. I'll designate drive a lot, you know?
2: Mm-hmm.
1: And I actually found out in high school you can get in trouble being a designated driver. Like, my brother and I were to White Castle, 4 in the morning, mm-hmm. 17 years old. My brother's just hammered and shotgun in my car, and we had ordered a Crave case, which is a briefcase of hamburgers.
2: Mm-hmm. Mm-hmm.
3: Oh, yes.
1: So as we're pulling out, like all good drunks, my brother notices a prostitute. So he just starts hucking cheeseburgers at her, which is hilarious. Just like, how much for a quickie, pap? And I was just dying laughing right up until she pulled out her badge.
2: Oh, no.
1: Yeah.
2: There you go.
1: It was an undercover cop. Mm. The look on my dad's face when the prosecuting attorney read, "Would you bang us both for extra cheese?"
4: Yeah.
1: Not a good one.
2: No.
0: Dave Landau is our guest.
3: Doesn't seem fair to be.
2: Isn't that your identical twin brother?
1: Fraternal.
2: Oh, okay. Fraternal.
1: He would actually make it for Tall People Day. Oh. I would not. I'm 5.5 feet tall. He's like 6'2".
2: Oh, is that right?
1: Yeah.
0: And you're twins.
1: Yeah.
2: Mm-hmm.
0: Oh, boy.
1: Yeah, it's kind of the smoking thing.
3: He
1: turns
3: took all
1: out,
3: the food in the womb,
1: yes.
3: Apparently.
2: Yeah.
1: A lot of things stunt your growth.
3: Uh-huh.
2: Mm-hmm.
0: He's 6'2", and you're 5'6"?
1: Yeah, he's like 6'1", maybe, 6'2", yeah.
0: I didn't know that was possible.
1: No, it's sad. And what's weird is people still ask us if we're identical.
2: Mm-hmm.
0: So after seeing it?
1: Yeah, they'll look right at us. Are you guys identical? Yeah, we're the same.
2: Yeah, we are. Exactly the same. Look at us.
4: We're the same.
0: Wow.
4: We're just the same.
0: We have Dave Landau here with us. Dave, how long have you been married?
1: It'll be a 5 years in October.
0: Wow.
2: Oh,
0: wow.
2: Okay.
0: That's great.
1: Which I'm looking forward to. It should be a nice anniversary.
2: Mm-hmm.
1: Last year was fun. I gave her diamond earrings.
3: Mm-hmm.
2: Nice.
1: She gave me a homemade coupon for sex.
0: How'd that work?
1: It expired in June of 2007. Maybe next year I'll get a DeLorean time machine.
2: That'd be nice.
1: From the future. Lay down. Now, I got a coop.
0: That's nice. No, you probably still have a lot of single friends. You got married pretty young, so presumably,
1: yeah.
0: Is that correct? I mean,
1: 25.
0: Okay.
2: Mm-hmm.
0: So you got lots of single buddies?
1: Tons still, yeah. A lot of them are getting married this year, and they all seem sadder. But, yeah, I got quite a few of them.
0: Yeah. We established the fact that your wife has what we call a real job.
1: Yes.
0: Okay. You have a job. You're working. You're out there in the...
1: Yes.
0: Traveling the country.
1: Yes.
0: You ever done any international traveling? You ever been?
1: Canada.
0: That counts.
2: That's international, yeah.
4: Yeah,
2: mm-hmm.
4: Yeah, I guess.
1: Yeah, Canada.
0: But that's it, and never overseas.
1: I was in the Bahamas a few weeks ago, I guess. I don't know what that counts as.
2: That's overseas.
1: As. Is that?
2: It's close.
0: Yeah. Technically.
3: Yeah.
1: Kind of
3: it's
1: overseas.
2: It's a foreign country. You need a passport to get in there.
0: Yeah. Were you at the comedy club in Nassau?
1: Yes.
2: Mm-hmm. Yeah.
0: Which what's that place called?
1: The Jokers. Yeah, the Atlantis. Yep.
0: Very nice.

0: Very nice. Mm-hmm. And do they put you up right there at the Atlantis?
1: Yeah, they do. And my wife did come out to that one.
2: Oh, sure, she well, why, yeah. Why wouldn't she? Come on.
3: Because she loves... No, it's in the Bahamas.
2: In the Bahamas.
1: Exactly.
0: Dave, handsome young man, married 5 years. And you you said that you, for your fourth anniversary, you got your wife diamonds?
1: I did.
0: You realize you're setting the standard way too high.
2: Mm-hmm.
1: That's what I've been told. That
0: isn't
1: was a
0: diamonds
1: very bad call.
0: The 50th anniversary? Or
2: yeah, I think you skipped a few anniversaries. Hmm. I think this... isn't five like wood?
4: What's wrong with you people? Diamonds are fine, Dave. You leave that.
3: Diamonds
4: you
3: might be right. Forever.
0: Yeah, there's a whole chart about
4: I
0: what
4: know,
0: you're supposed
4: but
0: to
4: that's
0: do, and there's
4: crazy.
3: And how much you're supposed to spend, like 9 months salary or something?
0: Yeah, there's like two charts.
4: No.
0: Yeah, 9 months salary. I think that's the fifth one. I think chick.
2: Is that what it is?
0: Okay, here it is. Yeah,
4: better
0: okay.
4: than half of your salary.
0: Now the traditional anniversary gifts.
3: Sometimes.
0: Dave.
4: Which would you rather spend?
0: Okay, now, Dave, on the fourth, you got her, you got her diamonds?
1: Yes.
0: Ooh, boy, bad move. You're way, way, way ahead.
1: Okay.
0: Yeah, diamonds is technically the 60th anniversary.
1: Wow.
2: See, the fourth wedding anniversary, traditional gift, fruit or flowers?
0: Yeah.
2: The modern gift, appliances.
5: Really?
3: Yeah, see, mango. Yeah, see, a mango and a range.
4: No, you don't buy them.
2: So I was right. The fifth one is wood.
0: Or silverware. For
2: yeah, that's the modern day.
0: But yeah, mm-hmm. You don't want. I think appliances on the fourth. You better augment that with something.
3: I think appliances anytime as a gift.
4: Yeah, no
3: is,
4: good.
3: No go.
1: I'll get her a Gilf doll this year.
2: Mm.
1: Reset the standards.
2: She'll love that.
1: Low.
2: Mm-hmm.
1: Yeah.
3: How about a set of steak knives?
2: Wooden
4: with
2: handle.
4: A wood handle. There
0: yeah.
4: you go.
0: Now, see, now, I'll tell you what though. The diamond jewelry is suggested for the 10th anniversary in the modern gift list.
4: Mm-hmm.
0: In the traditional gift list, it's tin or aluminum.
4: Ooh.
0: What are you going to get her? A canoe? That's
1: a pie
4: a canoe.
2: Aluminum canoe? Sure. Mm-hmm.
0: They're lighter than the fiberglass crystal.
3: You know, if
0: you're transporting them,
3: if you would have said, quick, name something made out of aluminum. Canoe would have been down the list for me.
2: Screen door.
1: Foil.
3: I would have never blurted out canoe.
0: Foil?
4: I
0: tell you what, Dave. Dave, you get your wife foil.
2: You better have something nice wrapped up in that foil.
0: You're going to need a tent because you're going to be living in it.
4: And at least make it look like the little swan that they do at the leftovers.
1: Oh, yeah,
4: the steakhouses.
1: Yeah. I brought you some steak.
3: Or shape it into a big wang. Do that.
1: That's
2: I'm
1: true.
2: Sorry, what?
3: Yeah, there you go.
2: What was that?
3: Huh? Mm?
0: So when you say aluminum, what do you think of, chick, when I say aluminum? What do you
4: think? Can.
3: Aluminum can, yeah. I think like most Americans,
2: well,
3: aluminum can
2: is the least romantic gift of all.
4: Well, but there's not a lot made
0: see,
4: out of
0: I'm trying to think of an aluminum gift. If
3: I would
0: say,
3: love to see you on Family Feud. Four things made out of aluminum. Survey says
2: canoe.
3: Tom Griswold, what's your guess? I'm going to go canoe.
2: Sorry.
4: No, you know what?
0: No, it's, Christy, the category was gifts made of aluminum.
4: Yeah.
0: Survey
3: so
0: says.
3: Naturally, you think canoe. What a nice gift.
0: Well, I think it's romantic. Canoe, it's built for two. You can take. Do you live near the river in Detroit?
1: I live near Lake St. Clair.
0: Lake St. Clair? You go a little for a canoe ride?
4: There you go.
0: You ever gone canoeing on Lake St. Clair?
1: I don't think anyone has ever.
4: You know what? Do you know what contains aluminum? An iPod, for example.
0: Laptop. That'd be nice.
1: I could get her an iPod.
4: There you go.
0: See?
3: With all your favorite songs on there.
4: Aww.
1: Yeah.
3: All the songs.
1: My album.
3: Yeah. There you
4: remind
3: go.
0: Do you guys have a... Do you
2: I just looked up gifts made of aluminum.
0: Uh-huh. How did I do? Is canoe on there?
3: So canoe's got to be number
2: canoe
3: one.
2: Canoe is not on there, but the number one...
3: Number one!
2: ...is the 19-piece stainless steel aluminum-cased... barbecue set.
0: Here you go, honey.
4: Okay, Bobby.
2: Yeah.
4: You don't want to get
2: I love you, darling.
4: Because that is an instant fight starter.
3: Get out there and make me a steak right now.
0: Yeah, this list is really, I think you have to maybe get something from the list and then something else.
2: Mm-hmm.
4: Well.
0: For example, the second anniversary, the traditional gift is something made of cotton. So I guess that's
4: how about nice sheets? Nice cotton sheets.
0: Yeah, let's dirty these up, dirty leg. Yeah.
1: They're white so we can see what we've done.
0: Yeah, baby. Oh, yeah.
2: Where we been?
0: Now, are you working on having a baby? Yeah, you.
1: We are, yeah.
0: How's that going?
1: Good.
0: How it works? You need tips?
2: I think if you have the baby, you're going to be called home.
1: Yeah, pretty sure.
2: Mm-hmm.
1: Yeah, that's how that's going to work.
2: Mm-hmm.
1: I. She wants one, so we're going to have one.
0: Never have I heard that said. With, such
1: I used to really want to be a dad too, but a few weeks ago I had to go to my buddy's son's birthday party at this place called Chuck E. Cheese.
0: Oh, sure, of course.
1: Foreign screaming kids running around. It's like Lord of the Flies, really. They own that place. A mouse is their god. I was scared. I was standing there playing skee ball, trying to win enough tickets to get a vasectomy.
2: I don't know if that's that on the upper shelf.
0: Yeah, you got to have a lot of tickets.
3: Yeah.
1: A couple thousand.
3: Mm-hmm. You know they weigh those tickets now and they can tell you how many tickets there are.
0: There's a machine also.
3: Yeah.
0: The one I go to has a machine where you feed the tickets in and it counts.
3: Yeah.
4: And
0: that's as much fun as the game.
3: Gives you a receipt because this machine sucks these tickets in so fast you can't believe it.
0: But I do think that's the hardest job in America.
2: What, working at Chuck E. Cheese?
0: The people behind the counter at Chuck E. Cheese with a five-year-old trying to decide what they want.
1: Oh, yeah.
0: And they never have enough tickets.
2: Of course.
0: Now, I have found if you, it's possible to slip them a little tip and get something a little better than
4: grease
0: what the
4: kids. Palm.
0: Yeah.
2: Is that company policy?
0: I'm not sure if it's company policy, but.
3: You know, they serve beer at the Chuck E. Cheese.
2: Yes, they do.
4: The palm of the guy at the counter?
0: Yes.
3: I went to order a beer at the last time I was at Chuck E. Cheese, and the lady at the cash register said, I can't serve you a beer. I'm not old enough to touch alcoholic beverages, so I had to wait 10 minutes because, I don't know, Linda was on break.
0: Chuck E. himself didn't
2: Linda was in the costume.
4: Yeah.
3: I think Linda might have been in mouse costume.
2: Yeah, the mouse can't serve beer.
0: I love Chuck E. Cheese, though.
3: But it happy ending, I
1: the
3: waited.
1: The pizza's great.
0: Now, we are trying to help out Dave Landau with his... now, is your fifth anniversary... It's done, right?
2: No, it's coming up in October.
0: Oh, I'm sorry. So the fourth one you gave her the diamonds, okay.
1: Is where I screwed up, apparently. Okay.
2: Yes. Oh, man.
4: No, you didn't.
0: Now,
2: yeah,
0: fifth,
2: you did.
0: We'll help you. I'm sorry. The fifth is either wood or silverware.
2: How about a nice jewelry box for the diamond earrings?
1: I actually just got her one in the Bahamas because she wanted a jewelry box.
2: See, there you go. You already blew the gift.
0: Silverware.
3: How's that? Christy, didn't you have that story about the woodworms in the Bahamas becoming as big as dogs?
1: Really?
3: coming back in jewelry boxes.
0: Yeah.
3: Wasn't it?
0: Yeah, people thought they were chihuahuas. Yeah. It turns out they were rats.
3: They said a family, a jewelry box.
2: Buy her a
0: and the,
2: pet.
0: And the toothbox, the toothbrush in the jewelry box.
3: A jewelry box
0: inserted into the
3: couple went to sleep at night and you heard
0: Bahamian maid.
3: The woodworms clawing their way out of the jewelry box. And I'm sure that'll go well.
2: Oh, yeah. Okay.
5: Bob and Tom, they put the F in professional.
6: Ladies and gentlemen, Bob and Tom.
7: This day, as we mentioned earlier, National Potato Day.
4: Uh-huh.
7: What you failed to mention, also known as Dan Quayle's least favorite holiday. I'm bringing it back to the 80s.
4: Oh, yeah.
7: Oh, you didn't like that? The Grand Marshal for the parade this year, Spuds McKenzie.
4: Whoa.
7: Yeah, boy, does that corpse stink.
6: Oh. 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
6: You don't say we didn't warn you.
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6: There's laughter ahead.
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10: Einstein.
9: Freud.
2: Churchill.
9: Lindbergh.
10: FDR.
2: Kennedy.

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I wanna be like Hef in his

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I really loved the interviews and the crack photography. I was leafing through the pages and my heart began to race. I fell in love with the centerfold

0: Did you find the hidden bunny on the cover?
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5: Okay, it's time now to put on your thinking caps, ladies and gentlemen. Because
6: are we having a quiz?
5: That's right. We are having a quiz.
6: Oh, I don't like pop quizzes.
7: This thinking cap never comes off, my friend.
5: Okay. Well, very good.
8: Always working, right? Always thinking.
5: Pat, can you play me the presidential theme song, please? What country is that, the president?
6: Well, yeah,
8: Romania.
6: It's our president.
8: Don't have Hail to the Chief?
5: No, I don't know that one. Jeez, you don't know Hail to the Chief?
9: You know like three pop songs. Give me a break.
10: He's got to put a capo on his keyboard. Hang on.
8: How about anything American? I'm proud to be an American. American woman.
10: Yankee Doodle? Can you play Yankee Doodle?
9: Yankee Doodle had a hat, wore a hat. He was a president.
8: This is perfect.
6: America the Beautiful. You got anything?
9: No.
10: President.
9: There you go.
5: There we go. Thank you.
10: There's the original.
5: All right,
10: as you can tell. Little Basie.
5: Oh. Ace, we'll start with you on this one. Contrary to what some believe, his nickname was not Hot Rod.
9: Oh.
5: What is the question?
8: Hot Rod.
9: It's easy.
11: I have no idea. President. Somebody president.
8: Who is Franklin Delano Roosevelt?
10: That was
6: he
10: hot.
6: Couldn't drive. That's not funny.
10: That was Hot Wheels.
12: He's got wheels, baby.
8: Well, but that's what.
5: Or as Dick Hitzwater called him, Roosevelt.
10: Yeah. that's an age teller.
6: Hot Rod.
10: And President Roosevelt. Okay.
5: It was not Abraham Hot Rod Lincoln.
8: Okay.
5: Okay. All right.
6: Who was it?
10: Wait a minute. That's the answer? Hot Rod Lincoln?
6: Hot Rod Lincoln?
10: These are jokes that Tom will love.
6: Go ahead. These up?
5: His nickname was not Hot Rod. Okay, Christy. I'll give this one to you.
6: So wait a minute. So we don't have an answer.
8: Yes, yes, it was Lincoln. Hot
10: no,
8: Rod
10: no,
8: Lincoln.
10: These are all, we're just pawns up. So he can tell these awful jokes.
6: Okay. Yes. All right, go on.
10: Go ahead, wait a minute. Time now for another question in our quiz.
6: What's
5: again,
6: this?
5: Contrary to popular belief,
10: yes.
5: This president never owned a dry cleaning shop.
12: Never owned a dry cleaning
10: shop. Well, now think about
5: and
10: it.
5: And had a friend.
10: What does he think?
5: And had never met a friend named Archie Bunker.
10: Martinizing or something.
6: Yeah, probably. I'm thinking
10: China,
6: Martin
10: Van
12: Buren.
10: Asian.
12: There we go.
10: Martin Van Buren.
5: Jefferson. George Jefferson.
10: Oh, the Jefferson Bunker's neighbor, yeah. The Jeffersons were
5: in the dry cleaning shop. Music, please.
6: Oh, my God.
10: Wow. Music, please. Yeah, this will save it.
5: This one's for Josh.
8: Okay.
9: Oh, boy.
8: These aren't easy.
6: He's enjoying this.
8: Oh,
6: very much.
5: He's famous as president for moving kind of slow.
8: Moving kind of slow.
5: But he was not from a place known as Petticoat Junction.
8: Oh, my gosh.
12: I want to think fat joke could be happening here, like a Taft maybe.
8: Mm-hmm. Or
12: a
8: kind of maybe. Slow.
6: Joe, Uncle Joe, is there a Joe?
5: Very good. Portrayed by...
10: Oh, Edgar Buchanan.
5: Edgar Buchanan, oh, man, as opposed to President James Buchanan. Music?
10: Next.
9: Glad I'm not playing.
10: Oh, you're playing, Dad.
5: I still think that what Chick said about putting a capo on your piano, that would be such a great visual gag.
8: It's just holding down one note.
9: There is a transpose thing on here, so it's kind of like a capo.
5: Yeah, but that wouldn't be funny.
9: No. The physical aspect.
5: Yeah,
9: that's
5: the elastic strap going. Never mind. Why am I even bothering?
9: Gershwin had that.
5: Okay.
8: Who's this one for, Willie?
5: Yes. Oh, this is a tough one.
12: Okay, go ahead.
5: The Chick will get this one.
9: These are all jokes.
5: These aren't jokes. These are presidential facts.
9: Please.
8: What do you expect from a guy who doesn't know America the Beautiful?
5: It is not fair to give this one to Willie.
12: Okay, give it.
5: So I'll give it back to Christy.
6: Why don't you give it to Pat?
9: I'll take it.
5: Oh, you'll get it, Pat. You'll get this one. This president's wife Annie was famous for liking salad.
9: Poke salad?
6: Polk.
9: Yeah. Polk.
8: James K. Polk.
6: Yeah, that's easy.
5: Polk Salad Annie, of course.
9: Yes.
5: Great song.
9: These are the jokes.
5: Polk Salad Annie. I've never heard Polk. Can you play? Can you play Polk Salad Annie?
9: No, I cannot.
6: God.
9: I know my songs and three pop songs.
5: What three pop songs do you know?
9: I don't know. Tiny Dancer, a couple Elton John things. Hey Jude. You know.
5: Okay. Keep it simple. Here you go. This is it.
13: Polk Salad Annie.
5: Got your granny.
12: This is nonsense music.
5: That's a great song. Polk Salad Annie.
10: Nonsense.
5: It's about an alligator eating grandma.
12: Okay, excuse me.
5: It's a great tune.
6: Mm-hmm.
5: Okay. This is an easy one. I'll give it to Willie.
12: Okay, go ahead.
10: Wait a minute.
5: That's saving this bit.
9: It actually is.
5: Okay, Ringo's favorite president.
12: Ringo's favorite president. Could it be a star joke? Could it be a drummer joke?
6: Ringo's favorite president.
12: I don't know. I got nothing.
5: Benjamin Harrison.
12: Because George Harrison was in the Beatles?
5: Yes.
9: Are you just making these up?
6: That doesn't even make sense.
12: That makes zero sense.
9: No. Did anybody write this?
8: It's tenuous.
6: Was George Harrison Ringo's favorite Beatle?
9: No.
10: They never got along, is what I heard.
9: They fought constantly.
5: Oh, okay, how about this one?
12: That could have been anything.
5: This is for you, Christy.
10: Wait a minute.
5: If they make a movie of his life, he would, by all rights, be played by Adam Sandler. Which president would that be?
8: I think I've got a guess.
5: Who is that, Josh?
8: Madison?
5: Of course.
12: Oh. Happy wow. Madison.
5: Music, okay. And, music and bleach.
6: Billy Madison.
9: Right. Terrible.
5: I'll give this one to Chick McGee. This president was part of a group that owned a Major League Baseball team, but his own baseball skills put him in this league.
9: George Bush, Bush League.
10: Minor League?
5: Who was Bush? See, Bush.
6: Yeah, Bush League.
5: Wasn't a great player himself, just had a lot
10: of
5: money.
10: I didn't think we were doing anything that current. President since Willie's been alive. Was Bush president when you were born?
12: No, man. Bush Senior was. And
10: okay.
12: Then, yeah.
10: All right.
5: Now, here's the last one. Music. Christy?
6: Yes?
5: There is no evidence that this president came up with a famous liver pill.
12: Liver pill?
10: Okay, no
6: was
10: one
6: Gerald
10: knows.
6: Ford?
10: No one knows.
8: That's
10: no
8: a funny
10: one,
8: answer.
10: No, Tom,
6: Thank you, Josh.
10: Must realize at some point, just because you know it doesn't mean everyone. Carter's liver pills.
6: Oh, see? Well, Gerald Ford's
12: your joke, Betty Ford?
6: Yes.
12: She's boozing too much?
6: Betty
12: I like
6: Ford.
12: That, too. That's really funny.
10: Can you still get Carter's? Have the FDA can't come down on them finally?
9: That was a long time ago.
8: You know, these are essentially Smarties.
5: Carter's little liver pills, famously.
8: Can I ask you a question?
6: You may.
8: Do I have marks on my head?
6: Yeah, you do, actually. What happened?
5: Where?
8: I hit my head real bad.
9: You should get that checked.
6: Did you knock yourself out?
8: No, but I was doing laundry in my basement, where the laundry machines are.
6: Right.
9: And I hang the meats down there.
10: If you don't get that checked out, you know how you set an alarm clock to wake up the next morning?
8: Yeah. Mm-hmm.
10: You might not have to set the alarm clock, if you know what I mean.
5: So you clonked your head.
8: Yes, because I was I sang in my basement because the echo was amazing. It's better than my shower. So I was getting laundry
5: Were you singing like It's Raining Men?
8: No, I typically make up songs.
12: Like the laundry song or whatever.
8: Yeah.
6: Oh, that's so sweet.
5: How does the laundry song go?
8: I just improvise. So it could be something like
9: good.
8: My white satin towels are warm from the dryer. Yeah. That kind of thing.
5: That's nice. Now, does it rhyme?
10: Don't tell him it's nice. He'll keep doing it.
8: I keep doing it anyway.
5: So I dry those clothes right by the fire.
8: That's correct. And I am now done with the laundry. That kind of thing.
5: Then you clonk your head on what?
8: I'm on the stairs.
6: Let him tell the story.
8: And I had a little bit of an extra bounce in my step.
6: Oh, sure.
8: And the ceiling, you know how the ceiling angles with the stairs?
6: Right.
8: I hit my head, and I have a textured ceiling, so it just stabbed into my pate.
6: Ooh.
8: And it bled.
10: Hit him in the head.
6: It bled. You've got some scabbing.
8: Yeah.
6: Yeah.
8: So,
6: yeah.
12: Josh, do you want to borrow my ski helmet and you can wear it around the house when you do laundry?
8: Yeah. I don't want to have to wear a helmet around the house.
12: Well, buddy, I don't know.
6: You said a big
10: accident. No, it's okay. Just don't forget you're wearing it if someone comes to the door.
6: It's weird how things around your house could... I was letting the dogs out the other night.
10: Oh, are you happy now? She's telling a story. Are you happy?
6: You'll be happy.
10: All right.
6: The handles, you know how you have the handles that come out like this and kind of hook
8: what,
6: at the
8: on
6: end
8: what?
6: On your door, on your outside door, on the door on the inside?
8: Oh, you sure. Mean, yeah, yeah.
6: It blew and hit me, caught me in the butt cheek, and I have this bruise about this big.
5: Well, we'll have to
8: see the pictures answer. Or it didn't happen.
10: Hey, Josh.
8: Yeah.
10: Did you hear the story about how she got the bruise on her ass?
8: Hey, Chick, did that ever happen to you?
10: You mean lie to millions of listeners? Every morning.
8: Have you ever done that?
10: No, every morning.
5: No, go left, go left.
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16: We're in a gym today to find out what athletes need after they've had a big workout. Excuse me, sir?
17: Yeah.
16: You look pretty sweaty.
17: Yeah, I just jogged 5 miles, I did the weights, did some step aerobics. God, I'm dying.
16: What do you need after a big workout like that?
17: I could use a big glass of water.
16: Water?
17: Yeah.
16: You don't want water. You need something to replace your bodily fluids. Get you back on your feet again.
17: Yeah that makes sense. All right, what do you got?
16: Here, try this.
17: What is it?
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17: Thirstpiration Plus, huh?
16: Replaces all your bodily fluids after a big workout.
17: All right, yeah, I'll try it.
6: Jesus, what is that? Tastes like sweat.
16: It is sweat. Well, the little coloring, we added some carbonation.
6: What are you trying to do to me?
16: Thirstpiration Plus replaces all your bodily fluids lost during a big workout.
6: Manager.
16: Thirstpiration Plus. 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
6: Come here, you crazy son of a bitch.
16: I'm borrowing your shirt and your shorts for later.
6: You're sick.
16: Thirstpiration Plus. Lemon lime, tropical punch, or clear.
18: Or clear.
19: Can I borrow your shorts for later?
20: Harlan Williams is here with us.
21: You ever talk in your sleep, though?
22: I don't know.
21: You want me to camp over tonight? Was that like a subtle invitation?
22: Is that what it was?
21: I don't know.
22: You need a place to stay? Is that what you're trying to hint at?
21: I'll lay on your new shag carpet.
6: Bob's got a nice place.
21: Here's what happened the other night. I wake up in the middle of the night. My girlfriend is crying her eyes out, man.
22: Mm-hmm.
21: And I'm like, baby, what is wrong?
19: Baby.
21: She's like, you were talking in your sleep last night.
22: Oh,
21: and I'm like, well, what did I say? She said, you said it's over, you big greasy freak. So I looked at her right in the eyes, you know, very lovingly. And I said, baby, no. I wasn't asleep. Get the hell out of here, you big greasy freak.
16: Let the door hit you in the behind.
21: No, yeah.
20: You have the distinction of looking like a 19-year-old Brian Dunkelman.
19: Thank you.
22: No,
19: thank
22: he
19: you
22: doesn't look anything like
19: I think.
22: He doesn't look like Dunkelman.
20: Yeah, he does.
22: No, he doesn't.
19: He does.
22: We all agree.
19: No, he does. I get the, what's his name, the lead singer of Green Day sometimes.
8: Oh, yeah.
19: Good.
8: Billy Joe.
19: Yeah.
8: Billy Joe, yeah.
22: That's good.
19: Billy Joe.
22: Yeah,
19: the ladies
22: sure.
19: Like Billy Joe.
22: Uh-huh.
19: Yeah.
22: Yeah.
19: I also look kind of like a hobbit, which is not as sexy as being a rock and roll guy.
6: Hobbit?
10: You're a tall hobbit.
22: Well, it's because of the hair on his feet.
19: It is. It's large feet. I love eating bread and
22: No,
19: I mean, questing.
20: I'm not trying to be mean here. You look like you're 19 at the most.
19: I'm just shy of 30, and it's like I don't have a lot of
8: grow
19: a beard or anything
6: you're
19: like that.
6: Almost 30.
19: I'm almost 30. I know. I've got as much testosterone as an 8-year-old Dutch girl. I can't even. Would anyone like some chocolate?
0: chocolates.
19: Yeah, chocolates.
1: That's me.
2: You must get carded like all the time.
19: Yeah. What's that? It's incessant. I get nonstop, and you just have to kind of go, that's all right.
20: Eyebrow dandruff. That's disgusting. Is that a thing?
8: I'm not proud of it.
20: Why would you bring that up on the air?
8: I didn't. It was Christy did. Yeah. It was said in confidence off the air.
20: Yeah. Don't ever say eyebrow dandruff in front of a potential lover.
6: Oh, okay.
8: Hey, look, ladies, if I'm on top, you might get sprinkled on.
19: Well, let it snow.
20: If you're on top, I'll just let everybody else finish that.
8: Oh, I see. If you're on top, you got about eight seconds to live. Is that it?
20: I wouldn't say eight.
8: If you're on top, Godspeed to your ribs, ladies. Is that what we're getting at?
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25: Hello. I'm in the wrong place.
20: Are these on? With us in the studio.
2: Oh, brother.
20: With us in the studio, we have comedian Ms. Pat. And Ms. Pat and I were actually talking off the air briefly. Pat has been up all night driving.
25: Yes.
20: And,
2: geez.
20: But listen to this. The reason why, like you, Gunner, you are a landlord.
2: Yes, I am.
20: How many houses do you own?
2: I have 13 units.
20: 13 units? Okay.
2: Yes.
20: Now, Pat, you're also a landlady.
25: Yes. I only have one, and I'll never do it again. That's the worst job in the world.
2: I'll give you a big old hallelujah on that.
25: It's the stuff they come up with, the reason why they don't have your money. I mean, my tenant was always, my grandson's sick. I'm like, your grandson ain't Bank of America. I got to pay my mortgage.
2: That's right.
25: And I had to get to the point where I'm like, I wish something, you need to do something with your grandson because he's taking my rent money. And it's just horrible. And, you know, everybody want to blame everything on the economy. And I'm like, oh, God, I was just thinking about foreclosure. I just told my husband, I was like, why don't we foreclose? Everybody else is doing,
2: it's hip.
25: It's like dreads and everything else.
2: Foreclosure is in, man. Yes.
20: Wait a second. America. You missed it. Did you hear what you said? Foreclosure. It's like dreads. Everybody's doing it.
25: Yes. It's like everybody. I'm telling you, it's a new hip thing. Just foreclose, walk away. You know, I was trying to rent my unit, and over 80% of the people that put in the application had foreclosure. And I'm like, you didn't pay your mortgage. What make you think you're going to pay mine? Yeah. I can do without.
20: Yeah, these are all very good.
25: I'm not that desperate.
2: You know that scene in Goodfellas where Ray Liotta is, they're trying to come in as partners on a restaurant, and, you had a fire? Blank you. Pay me.
20: Yeah.
2: Oh, yeah. That's a shame.
25: And then you have to get to the point where you threaten people and they don't care about you evicting them. Oh, go ahead. They professional rent jumpers. So my tenant was like, go ahead on and sue me. But she worked for the transportation company. And I tell you, boy, she got a good job. I'm going to get my money. I told her, I said, don't nobody take my husband money. No woman take my husband money but me. I haven't been married 18 years for you to jump in and on my goodies. So you're going to give me my husband money.
20: I wouldn't.
2: You must really love
20: him. I wouldn't cross you.
25: I love my husband.
6: You wouldn't cross her, would you?
20: No way. Are you kidding? I'm sorry. Our guest
2: Tom is so scared right now, you can't believe it.
25: Tom, we're going to have to hang out one day you don't be scared of me. No, thank you.
20: I would like to.
2: you'd be like a cat burglar. You need to try it, Miss Pat. Give me my rent, Tom. Give me my rent, Tom.
25: You know what? I tell people.
20: We should hang. That would be fun.
25: We should hang out. We should go places you like, and then we should go places
2: now,
25: I like.
2: There's a reality show.
25: Oh, my God. Hey, I bet you everybody will think I kidnapped you.
20: I think for this to happen, you'll have to.
2: Get in the car, white boy.
25: Yeah. Everybody probably think I kidnapped you.
20: That
25: you know
20: would
25: what?
20: Be an interesting.
6: Take him to the hair salon. Hey,
25: take him to the ghetto and scare the heck out of him.
6: Oh, yeah.
2: You'd be sitting there all big eyed. Oh, yeah.
25: In the back black beauty salon, all the black women hair come out. Tom probably would think everybody has counsel. He probably
20: I would enjoy an interesting session in the beauty salon with you and your friend.
6: Oh, you would.
25: Yes, you would.
20: Be very interesting. Mm-hmm.
2: You are lying right
20: now. I think it would
2: you
20: be
2: don't
20: a,
2: want to do
20: it
2: that.
20: Would be an all new experience.
6: Definitely.
25: Yes, you guys.
20: Now let me ask you this: Is the The hair salon you go to, is it so-called unisex, men and women, or is it just the ladies?
25: No.
20: Just the ladies?
25: Yeah, if guys come in there, it's usually something wrong with them.
2: It's a social, it's also a social gathering place, right?
25: Yeah, correctly? Sure. You tell all your business in the beauty salon.
20: Oh, okay.
25: And you get all that great advice from other women that went through what you went through. Then you gather up together and y'all figure out how to get him.
6: Get him.
10: Get him?
20: Wait a minute. Get who? Why? this is interesting. Now, do you, you mentioned dreads. Have you ever gone with the dread look?
25: Oh, no.
20: You don't have the dreads?
25: I can't do that.
20: You never,
25: because when you have dread, people automatically think you smoke. So I don't do I got natural hair up on all of this. So I just don't perm it. Now, I look like a reggae rapper at home with my hair off. But not in public. My husband be like, put your hair on. You look like a running back.
10: Wait, you said hair on, hair off.
6: There's a wig.
10: Oh, it is a wig?
2: Yeah. Put your hair on.
10: All right, I didn't know. I was just
20: slow down. Slow down. Did you hear what she just said?
2: No.
20: Her husband said to her,
2: put your hair on. You look like a running back.
25: A linebacker. You know, linebacker. The person who blocks. Because I'm too big for a running back.
10: That doesn't make you angry when he says that?
25: Oh, no. I tell him he's shaped like a twisted balloon.
2: Remember, she loves him. You remember that.
25: Yeah, I've been married 18 years. I love my husband. He's wonderful. I hope
10: you and me both, 18 years.
25: Been married 18. Isn't it wonderful to wake up to the same person and realize,
2: obviously your marriage is taking a different turn.
25: You're in it for the benefits. I'm in it for the benefits. I'm trying to get my back teeth fixed. Tired of chewing with the front of my mouth.
2: All right.
10: Well, perhaps, I feel like I'm at the salon.
20: Perhaps when you and I go on our outing, I can take you to my dentist friend.
2: Actually, before Ms. Pat got here, we were talking about the fabulous TV show Sanford and Son.
25: I heard you.
2: Uh-huh. So,
20: wait a minute.
2: Most people forget. Yeah.
10: Inappropriate alarm.
2: But most people forget Sanford and Son had a spinoff called Grady, starring Whitman Mayo.
25: I don't remember that.
20: I remember Mr. Sanford's buddy Grady.
25: Yeah, he lived in Atlanta in Fayetteville, Georgia.
2: Did he?
20: Oh, for real, the actor?
25: Yeah, he lived in. I used to work at a BP, and he would come in there and play the lottery. And I'm like, do you make a lot from the sheriff of this song? Have times got that hard that you got to play the lottery? You think I'm honestly the guy? I think he's dead now, right?
2: Yeah, he's dead.
25: He's
2: deader than Grover Cleveland. Yeah.
25: Whoever that is. Right. But he used to come into the BP every day and play the lottery. And
2: I
25: was like,
2: Sanford
25: and Son is still on. You know,
2: it's on everywhere. Yeah. But here is the TV theme song. This is the theme song and in the intro to the television show. Short lived. It was only on a season. This is a Grady.
6: That's not true.
10: That's horrible.
0: It sounds like a Chico and the Man offshoot.
20: Yeah, there's no funk in this.
25: You're right. No funk.
2: What is that? Kind of a New Orleans Preservation Jazz Hall band.
10: Yeah.
25: That's why it was canceled.
2: Yeah, that's probably why.
0: Sounded like Mexican horns in the beginning.
25: I was actually thinking that.
2: Yeah.
25: It sounded like some Mexican show. Here come Grady.
20: Yeah. Mr. Mayo died in 2001 at the age of 70.
2: Oh. Well, he looked 70
6: without
2: when he was
6: the
2: on
6: lottery.
2: On Sanford and Son.
25: All of them look 70.
2: 50s.
20: It doesn't say whether or not he won the lottery.
0: I'm guessing not.
2: Well, isn't the nationwide lottery game right now like 200 and
6: I don't know. I don't know.
20: Ms. Pat is right, though. He resided in Fayetteville, Georgia.
25: See, I worked at the BP because I was in a program.
20: His son, Ron.
2: Ron Mayo directed Apollo 13. Isn't that interesting?
20: R-A-H-N is a member of the Georgia House of Representatives.
6: Oh.
25: What? See, because I'm from Georgia, and I used to see him all the time, and I used to say, wow.
20: If he's playing the lottery.
25: I better play. Times are hard. And that was like maybe 10, 15 years ago.
0: Jeez.
25: I played the lottery, but I don't ever win.
0: Was he a nice guy when he came into the BP?
25: He played the same numbers. I used to always wish him luck.
2: Did he buy anything else, like beef jerky or roperoni?
0: rolling papers? Did he buy rolling papers?
25: No, I can tell you a quick story who I met one time.
2: All right.
25: Tell you?
20: Please.
25: I was working at McDonald's, and I was doing this program where you had to go and get off of it was like Bill Clinton was the president. You had to get off. It's from welfare to work.
20: Right.
25: So I was in that program, and I was working at McDonald's. And in comes in comes all of these police officers, and I used to be like really wild back in the day, and I'm like, oh my God, did I violate my parole? What's going on? What did I do? They're coming to get me. I was trying to think of all kind of stuff. I was immediately, and I hadn't did anything. I had been clean a few years.
0: You were looking for your getaway.
25: Yes, I was.
20: We got in, to hang.
25: It was Secret Service, and now in walked Jimmy Carter.
6: Oh.
25: And I could not remember his name. And all I said, I can't say on air what I said, but all I said, well, where I know you from? And I was calling him really bad words. And he was just standing there looking at me like, I was like, I know you from somewhere.
2: So let me get this straight. You more or less cursed out a former president of the United States in a McDonald's.
25: And Secret Service was crying laughing.
2: The light of the Secret Service finally. Detail.
25: Look, okay. And so Jimmy Carter looked up. He's like, young lady, give me a cheeseburger, side salad, and a Coke. And I was like, I know you from somewhere. And I was using the wrong words towards it. So the guy on the grill was like, Patricia, that's the ex-president Jimmy Carter. And I stuck my finger in his face, and I said, see, I told you I know y'all. Cucka.
2: And I think we all know what cucka means.
0: Did they throw you on the ground after this?
25: Secret Service had tears in his eyes. He was like,
20: so what's it like being audited every year?
2: Yeah, really.
20: I just have the one under my belt. We're speaking with a comedian, Ms. Pat. And she's had no sleep, which is I think the way to go. We have to. I think you and I really do have to hang. I think that would be fascinating.
0: That's a great idea.
6: Let's never do that.
25: Why not?
6: Because he doesn't have time to do anything.
20: It would be fun. Do you like little kids?
25: I got kids. You think I'm shaped like this on purpose? This is some mistakes I made in my life.
0: Yeah, you fool. What do you think, I'm Tom? Sorry.
25: I was so sexy in the third grade, Tom. You would have wanted me.
2: Oh, I know.
25: Well, that's when I was hot in third grade.
2: No, I tell you what, from this day forward, I'm going to pronounce it McDonald's.
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1: 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The Grand Marshal for the parade this year, Spuds McKenzie.
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7: Hi, Phil. Thanks for coming to my party. Who's this?
9: 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Check this out. 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Hey, announcer guy, say something.
11: 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It's time to meet your very special party guest. Say hello to Phil Mundor. 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
7: Well, thank you. 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By the way, Phil, you look great.
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7: 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Phil, let me get you a drink. What are you having?
9: You know, I think I'll have a beer.
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9: What?
11: Dewar's, the finest blended scotch whiskey money can buy. And as always, we remind you to please drink responsibly. 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
9: I guess a scotch would be okay. Thanks, announcer guy.
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2: 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It's been
3: 3 months since his last confession. Good morning, Father O'Malley. Say hello to Phil Mundor. Recently, Phil has embezzled from the office football pool, run over the neighbor's cat, and has had some extraordinarily erotic dreams starring his 18-year-old neighbor, Caitlin Kravitz. Caitlin's appearance is brought to you by Nikon. Nikon, maker of the world's finest binoculars. This is Larry Morgan speaking.
1: Jesus H. Christ, Phil Mundor. That's one hell of a confession, or my name's not Father Mark O'Malley. 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
3: 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And please accept these fabulous parting gifts. A case of Rice-A-Roni, the San Francisco treat, and the hot new CD recording, Larry Morgan Reads the New Testament. This is Tony Lamont speaking.

0: guy, only from Bob and Tom Enterprises. 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
3: If pigs had wings, away they'd fly. Up into heaven, oh so high. If pigs had wings, away they'd soar. Up in through heaven's golden door. Oh, look up yonder, I'm a telephone line. Just snorting and a grunting, it's a flock of swine. If pigs had wings and birds had none, my windshield wipers could barely run. Everybody. 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Okay, here we go. One. 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When it's hunting season on flying hogs, it's such a strain on my retriever dog. Above. You're messing up my timing. Will you put that? Above the lake, I shot one down. That hog swam off. My puppy drowned. Cause if pigs had wings, away they'd fly.
4: Away they'd fly.
3: Up into heaven.
4: Up into heaven.
3: Oh, so high. Sing like Dudley Do-Right. Here we go.
5: If pigs had wings, away they'd soar. Up into heaven's golden door. Up into heaven's golden door. If pigs had a way.
6: Haywood Banks, beautifully done.
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9: Hello.
8: It's been a little bit odd here today. We have guests in the studio. They include comedian Greg Morton. Mm-hmm. He is from Canada. And you are, did you grow up in Toronto or did you grow up in a rural area?
10: Rural area, Woodstock, Ontario, which is just southwest of there.
8: Okay. And do you have brothers and sisters?
10: I have one sister.
8: Mm-hmm.
10: Yeah.
8: And what is she up to right now?
11: Probably sleeping. I don't know.
8: Just ask.
12: What a great question. Wasn't that a great question?
6: What's she up to right now? That's a good question. I don't know, about 5, 6.
8: lead to something interesting. Yeah. Now, and also I want to introduce Scott Henry. We'll get back to Scott in just a second. But I want to get back to your childhood. Did you play outdoors a lot? Did you play hockey?
6: Canada? Yeah, hockey player? Yeah.
8: Street hockey? Did you get, you have a...
10: yeah, a car!
6: Yeah.
12: Game on!
6: Another car!
12: Game on!
10: Yeah, you know, it's so funny watching kids, especially when they get hurt. I think that's one of the funniest things. Have you ever watched a little kid when they get hurt? Like, at first, they go into shock.
6: Mm-hmm.
10: You know, they can't believe that something just happened to them. It just shocks their world, and they're looking around, and they're but no sound is coming out. It looks like they're looking for their attorney. You know? And then they do this thing where they finally it's a little bit of noise. They remember, oh, yeah, I need to breathe.
6: Uh-huh.
10: And you get that, you know? And then the exhale, you know, when they let it all hang out. First time I heard that, I jumped in the tub. I thought a tornado was coming. I'm going, what is that sound? And then they do that thing where they run and cry at the same time. I love that.
8: Pretty good. Huh?
10: It's funny, right? I'll trip a kid just to hear that. I think that is such a funny sound. And you can hear them running across your property.
6: Mm-hmm.
10: I just wish we had a release like that, you know? You know, if something stressful happens in your life, Mr. Morton, I'm afraid your car insurance has just gone up. Gas is $72 a gallon now, Mr. Morton. Good morning, Mr. Morton. This is the IRS calling. It could come in handy. I'm just saying.
8: Very handy. I agree. No, mm-hmm. Did we get our Theremin app?
9: Yes, we did, actually.
8: Okay. No, it's, again, the Theremin guy that played the Theremin.
6: He died.
8: On the Beach Boys' Good Vibrations.
11: His name is Paul Tanner.
8: And was well into his 90s.
11: He was 95.
8: Now, is it on the touchpad? Do you play it?
9: Yeah.
8: Well, here, let me play
6: the slide on.
8: Let
6: it.
8: Me play the Beach Boys song, and you see if you can. Here we go. That's the famous one.
6: Yeah, right, playing a little loud. It's hard to.
8: Yeah. Can you do the do?
9: It's supposed to be able to change. What is it? Amplitude and something else.
8: Pitch.
9: But
8: not volume.
9: It doesn't change. It doesn't change it very much though.
8: Maybe it's the player.
10: Take me to your lead.
9: Yeah, I might want to stop that. Wow.
8: So you just spent $3 on that app?
9: Uh-huh. Yes, $3.
8: Will you ever use that again?
9: Probably not. No.
8: It won't come in real handy.
6: Well, you never know. You'll be sitting around
9: the house. That's the first time in my life I ever wasted any money.
13: Yeah.
11: Congratulations.
6: Wow,
9: at least I wasted it this time.
6: See what it feels like, huh?
9: Yeah.
8: Okay.
11: Whoa.
8: Christy got a letter here.
11: Yeah.
8: Please keep me anonymous. I love it when you feature Christy's feet on your website.
11: Oh, not again.
6: Another one?
8: Ask Christy if she's ticklish.
11: I am ticklish.
6: Uh-oh.
8: And then this guy wants us to
11: especially
8: tickle your
11: my feet.
10: Is it Rex Ryan, you think?
11: Mm. My feet are extremely ticklish. Whenever I have a pedicure, I always have to, you know, like bite my tongue and not laugh because it's like,
8: Really?
11: Yeah, it's bad.
8: Does the pedicure...
11: well,
8: person
11: they take like a
8: rub the bottom of your feet?
11: Yeah, they take like a, they put lotion.
8: Oh, the,
11: they
8: oh,
11: put,
8: the thing, the sander thing where
11: no,
8: they slice off
11: I don't do that.
8: Dead feet?
11: I don't do
10: that's
11: that.
10: That's extra.
11: I don't do that because it's I don't have that problem, but they still, they.
8: Your feet are so delicate you don't have like scaly,
11: yeah,
8: wart-like.
11: I have very, I
8: armadillo
11: very
8: type skin on the bottom
11: of
8: my
11: feet.
8: Okay.
11: I put lotion on them every night.
8: No kidding.
11: Really? Uh-huh.
8: Do you
11: absolutely
8: ever get up and slip?
13: Yeah.
6: So you don't have, obviously, you don't have hardwood floors.
11: Yeah,
10: that's
11: right.
10: That's a trial and error thing right there. Yeah, that's like, did you ever put lotion on it in the bathroom on your hands and then you realize the door is closed?
11: Yeah.
10: And you literally cannot get out. It's like you've got like a 5-minute prison.
6: Towel. Mm-hmm.
10: Yeah, it's terrible.
11: Now, you sleep in socks. So you put the lotion on, then you put the socks on.
6: Oh, I see.
8: Yep.
10: Oh, I wish Catherine slept in socks.
11: Why?
10: Because her feet are like fudgesicles.
6: Oh.
10: It's brutal.
6: Cold.
11: Cold.
6: Cold.
8: Popsicle toes. Isn't she of Asian heritage?
10: She is half Japanese, half English. Takes forever to buy tea. Give me the thing.
9: Here we go.
10: Give me the thing.
9: Oh, it's turned down. Hang on just a sec. We'll try it again.
10: Try it again.
9: Do it again.
10: She's half Japanese, half English. Takes forever to buy tea.
6: There it is.
8: She boils her sushi.
10: Keep that on the, keep your finger close to that button. Okay. My dad, I remember when I called him to tell him, you know, I had a girlfriend, and he goes, well, your mom tells me met a gal out there, huh? What's her name? Her name's Catherine Dash from Northern California. She's Japanese. Oh, Japanese, huh? Well, at least you won't break down on you.
8: You got that going for it.
10: Yeah.
9: Hello.
10: And he's right. She's been very reliable.
6: That's nice.
10: Yeah, she's great. We actually moved in together after a month.
6: Is that right?
10: Yeah, which is one of those things when you tell people, they're like, that is awesome. As soon as you turn around, they're like, what an idiot. You know what I mean? But we just knew, you know what I mean? It's one of those, you know, with love, we just knew right away we wanted to save on rent. And so.
6: Right. Sure. Sure.
10: She's great, though. We've got, you know, we're not married. Everybody always, you know, because it's 10 and a half years you're not married. But she, last time she got married, her husband changed. And so this time we're pretty good. We don't want to mess with, I'm not a big wedding person anyway. I don't like the big fancy weddings. I like the one that are in like a bowling alley.
6: Mm-hmm.
10: Right in the back of a bowling alley, and they're, you know, open bar, and you know, you see grandmas dancing with a beer on their head, you know. But I went to one recently in Northern California. It's a true story. We went, it was up around Berkeley area, so, and the couple in the middle of the ceremony took off their socks and shoes and went to the garden and planted a tree to celebrate their union.
6: Oh, boy.
10: What dude goes along with this in front of 500 witnesses? Yeah. What do you think the rest of this guy's life's going to be like? You think he's watching football on Sundays?
13: I don't. There's going to be some square dancing lessons in this guy's future.
9: Yeah.
13: I mean, and it's not, you know, if you're going to do something to exemplify a strong marriage, plant a weed. That is a marriage. It's ugly as hell, but you can't kill it.
6: Uh-huh.
13: Right? That's plus, right. If you mow it down in drunken rage 2 days later, it's right back where it was.
6: There it is. Uh-huh.
13: That's a marriage. So I don't think we're going to get married, but we're attempting now to have a child, and which is weird for me because I've never had intercourse with the thought of having a child.
6: Ah.
13: So that's going to be a little foreign. She's going to be like, you know what? Stay where you are. Nope. No, I've seen this movie.
8: How long you been trying?
13: We're just about to I told her, you know, we're going to have sex if you want to have a baby. Mm-hmm. Yeah. You know, so we're going to Paris in May, and that's when we're going to start. It's cliche, but, you know, what am I going to, you know?
6: You're waiting
13: until
6: May?
13: I'll take it when
6: May?
13: I can get it. Okay. I guess so.
11: Wait until May?
13: That's when we're going to Paris. I couldn't get an earlier.
11: You can't
13: earlier...
11: have sex before May.
13: No, well, we can have sex. It's but just.
8: You can't. You got to store it up.
13: Well, she goes.
9: Now, listen to this guy. He knows what he's doing.
8: Yeah, you got to store it up.
13: Is that what we're doing?
8: Yeah, yeah. And then you got to deliver the goods downtown.
13: You know I feel like on the Raging Bull when he was like, he couldn't have sex before the fight, you know?
10: And you also have to push it good.
13: Real
9: push
13: good.
9: It. Push it. Push it.

0: Salt and pepper.
1: Push
2: salt
1: it.
2: Salt and pepper.
3: Pepper.
2: Okay, there. Yeah.
4: Well, she said she doesn't want to start having kids until May because when she goes to Paris, she wants to be able to drink wine.
3: Oh, I see. Okay, I got you.
4: Well, at least you got her priorities straight.
3: Well, yeah, yeah. Uh-huh.
4: You know? So we're going to go there and get bombed on wine for a week.
3: All right.
2: That's a good idea.
4: Mm-hmm.
2: And then, love it, man. And then when are you going to, so then you're not going to start then until you get back?
4: No, we're starting in Paris.
2: With the wine?
3: Sure, why not?
4: Well, yeah, I mean.
0: People get pregnant, you tool?
3: Well, you tool.
1: Tom. I hear them screaming. I'm speaking for the listeners. How did you have kids? God.
3: Well, Tom scheduled it on his calendar.
2: Now you want.
1: Well, here's what we're going to. What do you want, a boy or a girl? Just answer the question.
3: And what day? Thursday?
1: Thursday? All right, all right. Thursday. Wait a minute. Thursday's bad for me.
3: Nah, I can't do it.
2: So, I'm busy. A lot of wine and.
4: A lot of wine.
3: Okay. A lot of wine.
4: A lot of sex, hopefully. Yeah.
2: Now, did you have to have like a vasectomy undone or anything complicated?
4: Nothing like that. But I did go to the clinic to make sure everything was working right.
3: Right.
2: Motility.
4: She goes, well, I don't want to be trying for no reason. I'm like, whoa. How about a little respect for my abilities in the bedroom? What do you mean no reason? You might get something out of this, honey. I don't know. But yeah, I went and she goes, well, no, it's a time issue. And Catherine's very type A personality, so... She has to, you know what I'm talking about.
2: Yeah.
4: She wanted to make sure. She goes, well, if things aren't working there, then we just go and do the adoption. And I want to adopt anyway because I got a lot of issues, man. I don't want to pass that on to a kid. You ever think of that? Because you should, and some people didn't, and they know who they are.
3: Uh-huh.
4: And it's just, it's not a good thing, but we're going to give it a shot.
2: Did you have to go to the clinic? Did you have to provide the sample?
4: I did.
2: In the building, or did you bring it along?
4: In the building, and it was weird.
2: Did you bring your own computer or anything? Or?
4: No, I didn't. And it's just a room, and you can't use lotion, which was... Not.
1: Oh, well, someone likes to use lotion. Go on.
2: Well, this is the second time you brought up lotion in the last 5 minutes.
4: Lotion's good.
3: Yeah,
4: lotion's good.
3: Uh-huh.
4: And you can't. And so it was very awkward because I was in the room and I'm like, well, this is a lot of pressure now.
2: I'm starting a little fire here.
4: Yeah. That was really the big problem. I'm like, it's not working.
1: I don't know how you guys do it.
3: I don't know either.
1: There's something wrong with what you're doing.
2: So,
4: what?
2: Is there a
1: fire?
2: Did they have magazines?
4: Oh, they did, but they're from like the 70s.
2: Be all the better. Reason.
4: But not that women changed in the 70s. I mean, it's just that some of these women, I haven't seen a hedge like that since The Shining. So it's like...
3: Hello?
4: Seriously. Oh, come on, really? It's true.

0: No, but they were a little crinkly, and like I said, there was pages out.
1: They were used, right?
2: That's creepy.
0: Yeah, I did not, and the room was tiny. You know what I mean? So I really
3: didn't
0: have
3: a lot of elbow room.
0: I need some elbow room.
1: He needs a fire extinguisher, a lotion, and a lot of room.
3: Elbow room.
1: Yeah. A lot of room.
4: I don't want to say you're high maintenance, but dude.
2: Well, so okay, now let me get this straight. If I've got this show right, so first you go in there and spend 30 minutes undoing your headphones.
1: Yeah. Okay. Yeah, right.
2: Then you got those on. Yeah. Now you got to get out the lotion. You can't use the lotion.
0: No, you can't.
2: Why can't you use the lotion? Because we'll get it in with the sample.
0: Yeah, it's going to affect the sample. Yeah. Where they're going to come? Yeah, the good news is you're going to...
3: Because you can't get the door open.
0: Right. Wow, this is great. We're running it all.
2: How long you been in there? For God's sake.
1: Yeah, you can use all this, Scott. That's fine.
0: Well, they can't because the lotion would, affect the sample. But he said, the thing is that your sperm works, but this kid's going to have great skin.
4: Yeah.
0: He's going to have really nice
3: Fantastic.
0: Skin.
3: Fantastic.
2: How big is the...
0: the jar?
2: I wasn't going to go jar, but that's fine. Is it a jar?
0: Not easy either. That was an interesting proposition.
2: Did they give you like a squeegee or anything?
0: No.
3: Squeegee? What are you? You're not transferring it from the keyboard.
0: No, it was awkward because I don't usually stand when that moment is. I'm usually horizontal or at least my knees buckled. You know what I mean? And I was like, oh no, where's the cup? You know, and it was very awkward.
2: You got to be standing?
0: Remember,
3: it's a small room.
0: Unless you want to put the cup up, which is not going to hold the sample.
2: That's why you need the squeegee and a ladder.
0: It's got to be.
3: Looks like a water wiggle there.
4: You need to do the dipstick move. That's what you need.
0: What?
3: The dipstick.
1: The dipstick.
3: Oh, yeah.
4: Remember we learned that earlier.
2: Kind of like you're riding a horse with no horse there.
4: Mm-hmm. Yeah. Up and down? Yeah.
0: Yeah, I didn't think at all out either. I just started, and then I was like, I had questions while I was trying to, and
2: was she there with you?
0: No.
2: Was she not even in the building?
0: No, she was at home. I had to give her a call when I was done.
2: Mm-hmm. You didn't call her during?
0: I wanted to do that, but she was like, no, you have to do this one on your own. Okay. She only likes to do that when I'm in a bad motel on the road.
3: I see. Mm-hmm.
2: There you go. I wouldn't have said that out loud, but thank you.
0: Mm-hmm. Yeah. Well, now, I mean, where else could we go? You know, I mean, it's not like that was bringing the conversation to a bad level.
2: Good point.
0: I think we've hit it.
2: Now, Christy Lee is at the Bob and Tom News Desk. Christy, what have you got?
4: Some residents in a Japanese town are unhappy about a replica of one of the world's most famous statues that's being erected because it shows the privates of a mythological hero. So there's a campaign underway to get underpants tugged up over the hips of the 16-foot-high version of Michelangelo's David.
3: Oh, are you kidding me?
4: No,
1: nope. Ridiculous.
3: No, jeez. What's happening?
4: They're adamant they do not want to see the little David, if you will, in public.
0: And it is a little David.
3: Well,
0: it
3: then
0: is
3: don't, a you know David. What? Then don't go cool. there.
4: Well, why do they put it? Why are they putting it up then? If they don't want to, I mean, that's the statue.
3: Mm-hmm.
0: You know, he could have hooked Michelangelo up a little bit. Or David, you know what I mean? He could have hooked David up a little bit. You know what I mean? Like just
3: give him a little more,
0: Well, like, probably, I got you covered.
2: I'm guessing that perhaps the original one might have been a little more tumescent or whatever, but I think that probably someone from the church came in and said, let's
3: tone that down.
2: Yeah, could we back off on that?
1: What the heck? Yeah.
2: Because, it's...
4: Really? Is that what you've done?
2: I think
3: here?
2: So. I mean, it's much like these ballet guys with the cod pieces.
4: Uh-huh.
0: Yeah.
2: You know, sometimes they come out and they go, all right, really?
0: Yeah.
2: You know, are we going to go with one that can hold a basketball? Maybe we should back off a hair on the
0: I wish
2: piece.
0: The NFL players still wore a cup because it is...
4: We were talking about
0: unbelievable.
4: Doctor.
0: Now they have that super slow motion, and you just see that thing. It's like they're carrying the relay baton in their shorts.
1: And those
0: My mom's
1: Nike
0: like, I thought
1: pants.
0: They had to hold on to that thing. You know?
4: Well, and they wear white pants a lot.
1: Yeah, a lot of white
0: pants.
1: Yeah.
0: Mm-hmm. It's I don't know. I just don't.
1: They have a piece down the back that covers the crack.
4: You're right.
0: Yeah.
1: But in the front, they don't have a piece.
3: Don't have a piece.
2: No, like some kind
1: it's
2: of
1: just
2: a-
1: there.
2: You're going to need a little more Velcro merkin.
3: I would imagine. Merkin.
0: Why, Christy, you want to see? That she doesn't.
4: I'm a girl.
3: Why do you think ladies enjoy the NFL?
4: It's become quite popular.
2: Mm-hmm. So I'm sorry. So this is the famous Michelangelo's David, but what are they?
4: Yes. They want to put underwear on it in Japan.
2: Underwear?
4: Yeah.
2: Would they go with boxers, briefs, briefs?
4: Well, that's up for debate. They haven't said boxers or briefs. I don't know.
3: Maybe in
4: Japanese.
3: Japan they've never seen one that large.
0: Yeah. And they're all offended. They're like, whoa.
1: Yeah.
4: Well, there could be that.
3: Who knows?
0: Imagine what Michelangelo would say if he found that out.

0: Now, well, there's a lot of famous, I mean, think about the famous, probably the most famous nude statue of sculpture would be the thinker, right? Rodin.
1: Yeah, Rodin's thinker.
2: I thought David was, he's right out there. Rodin's kind of covering it up a little bit.
0: Yeah, well, you know what he's doing? He's going, where did I put my underwear?
2: I was like,
3: I knew I had some briefs.
0: What the hell happened?
4: Want to hear the show uninterrupted?
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10: They put the F in professional.
3: You know, my internet connection, chick, is not fast.
11: How slow is it?
3: Well, let me tell you something. When I go to send an email, when I push send, I see a guy run out of my building with a file under his arm.
11: That's right.
3: And if there's a JPEG picture attached, he's wearing a knapsack.
2: Yeah,
11: that's
2: baby.
11: Right.
2: Yeah.
11: Wow, that's slow.
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2: We were talking about, for some reason, I don't know why, about various school songs and fight songs. And Christy made the point that it seems that a lot of the fight songs are kind of the same melody with different lyrics. I always was fascinated by the fact that the song America, My Country, Tis of Thee.
1: Yes.
2: Has the same melody as God Save the Queen. Whoops.
13: Oh, I'd have to listen.
1: Well,
14: it's identical.
13: Really?
14: Yeah.
15: Isn't our national anthem like an old Irish drinking song or something?
2: I think you may be right, yeah. Pat?
16: I don't know.
2: Okay. I think it is.
14: I thought God Save the Queen was written by Leo Sayer. Isn't that right?
13: Yes, that is true.
14: Yeah. I thought that was true.
2: God.
1: Long, tall glasses.
17: You make me feel like dancing.
14: Everybody,
13: you don't care for that.
14: Everybody likes one Leo Sayer song. Oh, yeah. That's my contention.
2: He was, there was at the
14: long,
2: top,
14: tall glasses are way up to here.
13: I want to hear it.
2: It was pre-MTV.
1: So what's that got to do with it?
2: Well, the only shows that had rock music on it were like Don Kirshner's rock concert, and there were a couple of them. And for some reason, Leo Sayer was on it every week.
1: Because he wasn't touring.
2: Had little curly hair.
13: Ladies and gentlemen, Leo Sayer.
14: You don't like this at all.
2: Despise this.
13: Oh, Leo! It's Leo! You're a Leo Slayer.
14: Boy, oh boy. I know what you didn't like. You didn't like it when he dressed up like a clown for some video.
18: Tom, everybody loves When I Need You.
2: No.
1: Oh.
14: Ace, I'm glad you said that.
19: When I need you.
13: This is all.
14: Yeah. You can't stop Leo Sayer.
1: Oh, this is beautiful.
13: It is beautiful.
1: You want a slow dance?
13: I mean, that's what this music is.
1: Sure.
2: No.
14: When I
13: getting fingered
14: you,
13: under the bleachers.
14: You act like.
2: That's the name of your new album, getting fingered under the bleachers. Okay.
14: And time now for Stupid World Record. Now, listen, this is kind of exciting. This is a rarefied air in the world record scene. A man has broken the Guinness World Record for doing the most pull-ups from a helicopter in 1 minute.
13: Yikes.
1: What?
18: I saw that. It looked pretty cool.
14: There you go. Mr. Roman Saradyan.
13: Is the helicopter flying?
14: Completed a total.
1: Well, he could be doing hanging off the blade.
2: It's a fair question, and if you'd allowed him to finish,
14: he could be hanging off the blade.
1: Yeah, you could.
2: Not while it's flying.
1: Not while it's
2: because
1: flying,
2: he would probably fly off. That would be a great stunt, though.
13: Like a sock in a ceiling fan.
2: Yes.
1: I'm not stupid.
2: He's now a blot.
14: Let me ask you something. Have you ever made your bed, and you flipped the sheet up to make the bed, and the bed got stuck in the ceiling fan? Has that ever happened to you?
2: Yes. No.
1: No, I've hit the ceiling fan, though. It hasn't gotten
13: Have you ever
1: stuck.
13: Hit the cord, and it gets up, and then it scares the living daylights out of you?
16: Yeah, not me either.
15: Bling, clang.
1: Yes.
0: You ever had a bunch of birthday balloons go up to the peak of the ceiling and drift into the ceiling fan?
1: No.
0: Yeah.
1: What happened?
0: Oh, the strings wrap around the motor and it seizes.
16: Oh, that's got to be exciting to watch, though. Hope this time it's going to do it. It's getting closer.
13: Have you ever seen your younger brother climb into his bunk bed angrily and hit his head on a running ceiling fan?
15: Have you ever seen someone check into the hotel, go, two beds, so exciting, bounce, bounce, bounce, ceiling fan?
0: Wait a minute, this could be a new feature in the show.
1: Have you ever seen
0: where you do moronic things?
13: John was really mad. He was really mad at my younger brother, Joe. He goes, Joe, whatever, man. And he
15: someone getting hurt when they're mad.
13: Whatever, man. And he jumped up into the bunk bed and bang, bang, bang, bang, bang. The ceiling fan. And then he goes, look what you made me do.
15: This is your fault.
16: And once again, it is Joey Wednesday's birthday.
13: Yes, happy birthday.
1: Did he cut his head?
13: It didn't cut, like, you know, right. But it hurt him.
1: Wow.
13: I once saw Joey Wednesday. I'd like to thank him for making me laugh. I was almost physically sick. Joey was he was running in a backyard, and he stepped on the end of a rake.
16: No.
0: All the classics.
15: Yes.
16: No.
13: And it cartooned right up into his face, and I still can't stand it.
0: This could be a new segment. Have you ever seen your brother get in his ski boat, go to the go aft, thinking that he's grabbing one of the lines going into the one of the gas lines going into the motor, and he grabs it and it's a snake, and then your brother quickly throws the snake into the water and jumps in after it. So his mind was going, get out of the boat. There's a snake in
13: right,
0: here.
13: Right, but he'd already thrown
0: the snake in the water. And it was in Florida, so the snake was probably a water moccasin.
13: You had to have dropped to the ground.
0: Oh, wow. See, this should be a whole new segment. Yeah. Please start sending us, have you ever seen?
1: Wow.
0: Preferably something starring a brother or a sister.
13: Yes.
0: No serious injuries.
13: Right, right.
16: And no urban legends.
1: No. Yes,
0: nothing more than 10 stitches for this particular segment.
16: We were in the Guinness World Records with the guy doing the most pull-ups from a helicopter in 1 minute.
1: Oh, yeah.
16: He completed the total of 23 while dangling from a helicopter's landing rack, hovering off the ground.
1: How far off the ground?
16: Son of a bitch.
13: Not that far, I bet.
16: On a side note.
13: Not life-riskingly
1: no,
13: far.
1: Of course
16: Guinness
1: not.
16: Informs would-be record seekers that there is an age restriction on this record. Applications for the record title will only be accepted if the applicant is 16 years of age or older.
15: Oh, that's good. That's safe.
16: I don't want any kids trying this at home.
13: You know, Chick, my penis was once in the Guinness Book of World Records.
16: Oh, is that right?
13: And then the librarian asked me to remove it.
16: Didn't you have some trouble with your penis? You had to go to your doctor? And
13: Well, for a while, I don't know if you know this, I was born with five penises.
16: Five? Wow.
13: Yeah.
15: Not too many.
13: Yeah.
16: Well, no, he's not done yet.
13: Doctor said, boy, five penises, how do your pants fit? I said, like a glove.
0: Thank you.
16: Hey!
0: A little dusty in here. It's well worth it. Coming up, that reminds me, coming up, the Ace Cosby joke of the
16: day. Yeah.
0: That's right. Fresh as today's news.
1: That has to be expensive to practice. You have to hire a helicopter.
0: Deal? Yeah, it's a really stupid world record.
1: I mean,
16: we've got Christie's attention. I can tell you
1: well,
16: that.
0: There has to be a. I thought they tried to keep things that were too dangerous off the books. That something could go terribly wrong. Like,
1: well, he's not hanging that far off the ground. Yeah,
16: most look, bullets caught with your teeth.
13: Right, right.
1: I mean, he could drop down
13: still,
1: on the ground.
13: But still, any helicopter.
0: What if the helicopter becomes unstable and it cants to the left? And
13: then Morrow's this guy.
0: Yeah.
1: Oh.
16: One of the coolest guys I know who went to high school with me told me that flying a helicopter, and he flew one in Nam, that's right, when we weren't supposed to be there, but that's another story. It's like balancing a ball on top of a ball, flying a helicopter.
0: Isn't
16: good luck.
0: The comedian Bill Burr?
16: He has his own helicopter.
0: Isn't he a really avid pilot? Yeah,
16: he hates traffic.
13: Oh, yeah. Boy, be careful.
0: Yeah.
1: Yeah. Right.
0: But this would be a little more interesting if you had to sneak up on the helicopter and they didn't know you were going to do the record.
13: Yeah, if yeah, this guy was just going up to random traffic copters.
1: Oh, I see what you're saying.
2: Yeah, so you'd have to get like two or three and then drop off, right, you see, before you get too
13: high. How many before you get...
2: Well, that's a record.
13: That sure is.
16: Didn't Tom Cruise fall off a helicopter in one of those Mission Impossible movies, and that was really him, or so, was it a hot air balloon?
2: He's famous for doing
1: these. He broke his ankle.
13: He insists crazy on doing
15: stunts. He held onto a plane for the last one. That was the big
13: stunt.
15: That
13: was wild.
15: They made like a whole documentary about that thing.
2: In any event, if you want to try this record, you have to be over 16. I think that's a little low.
13: I do too.
1: Yeah, I do too.
2: Maybe,
13: I go 25. Well, no, maybe 21. Yeah.
16: Nah, Willie's, what, you're going to be 30? I'd say 35. He's not safe.
15: I'm 28, man. Come
16: Whatever.
15: On.
16: You can't, he can't trust him with a helicopter.
13: Okay. Well, is he wrong? Can we trust you with a helicopter?
15: My goodness, no.
16: Are you kidding me? Of course not.
15: I would be using it.
16: First thing you do with a helicopter? Drop water balloons. You absolutely have to.
1: On what?
16: Anything. Anything moving.
15: Really? If you gave me a helicopter for a day and a guy that could fly it, I'd be dead or arrested by the end. Guaranteed. I'm getting into trouble.
16: Absolutely.
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26: The Amish Brewing Company would like to remind you, if thou hast had too much to drink, thou shalt not drive. 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
2: Kostaki Economopoulos joins us on the telephone.
29: It ain't over till the fat lady sings. That's something you hear a lot,
2: sure.
29: Right?
2: Uh-huh.
29: Now, that's definitely true, but if you're at a meeting for bulimics, you just have no idea when it's over. No man is an island. That's a phrase you hear.
2: Sure.
29: What if you drop Michael Moore into a shallow lake? Then maybe.
2: Even mocking your liberal brethren. Yeah, I like that. Yeah. I admire you for that.
29: Yeah. Try not to put your foot in your mouth. Unless you're a stripper and it's part of your show.
2: Hey. where are you hanging out?
29: The way to a man's heart is through his stomach. I guess, you know, if you're born without a vagina.
2: Christy, I don't know if you've seen this, but it says, this is from the science editor, Stefan Anitie. The headline is, 10 minutes of staring at boobs daily prolongs man's life by 5 years.
27: I'm going to live forever.
2: Now, according to this news account, this says 10 minutes of staring at the charms of a well-endowed female is equivalent to a 30-minute aerobic workout, according to Dr. Karen Weatherby.
30: Well, yeah, we get one arm working out.
2: Men aged 40 or over should spend at least 10 minutes a day admiring breasts size D cup or larger.
1: Oh, there's a requirement.
0: This is from FARC. I have to tell
14: there's
0: you.
14: The qualification,
3: there
14: Bob.
3: Is qualification.
0: I am a little right, skeptical. First of all, the headline should be Bob Kevoian lives forever.
4: There was this bass player. And he was sitting in a bar just getting really, really drunk. He was mad at the world.
14: Yeah.
4: He had been fired from his latest job. Mad at everyone. Just angry, drinking. So he leaves the bar. He's very, very drunk. He's walking down the street. And across the street is a nun walking the other direction.
0: Mm-hmm.
4: Well, bass player runs across the street, knocks her down, and just starts kicking her and hitting her and going crazy.
0: A drunk bass player.
4: A drunk bass player. And he looks down and says, "You're not so tough now, are you, Batman?"
0: This is why we get mail. That's it for our show. Based on
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0: I'll get that.
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8: Cause I gotta tell them.
7: Hello.
8: Hey, this is Nick Nolte calling.
7: Oh boy. Hey, Nick.
8: Hi, Nick. How you guys doing?
7: We are great.
8: You got a big queer talk going on there about clothes dryers and dishwashers.
0: Yeah. I'm sorry. No, no. Nick, my pants are soaking wet. Yeah, I spilled tea on them. They're drying over in the corner.
8: I know. Listen, I can solve your problem if you queers would listen to what I've been trying to tell you for all these years.
0: Queers.
8: You replace the damn dishwasher in there to clean the coffee cups with the clothes dryer. That way you cut out the middlemen. Who needs coffee when you get in the damn dryer in the morning? How many times do I have to tell you that? It wakes you up just instantly.
0: Mm-hmm.
8: I'm going to get in there right now. Hold on just a second.
1: All right.
8: I got to turn, get in. Got all for you guys. Jeez. Oh, man. Oh, yeah. There we go.
0: Feel refreshed, do you, Nick?
8: I feel a lot better
14: now. You can really pop right in there, can't you? And then jump right out.
7: Nick, can you dry coffee cups in the dryer?
8: No, hell no. You don't, hey, Bob, you don't need to have coffee. You see, that's the point. You jump in the dryer. Who needs a damn coffee?
7: Coffee's a treat. I don't use it to wake up. I like it because it tastes good.
8: Well, aren't you fancy? Aren't you a fancy man? Holy...
14: Mr. Fancy.
7: I am fancy.
1: Aren't you fancy?
14: Quite the fancy man.
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0: Worldwide on American Forces Radio, coast to coast on great radio stations like this one. And we have Chick McGee at the sports desk, Christy Lee at the news desk, Bob at Master Control. This is Tom speaking, and I look in the interview loft and I see two young men. They are comedian James Adomian and comedian Steve Simone. And
7: Steve Simone.
0: They have never met before. James was just entertaining us brilliantly with his impression of the beef guy.
14: Wait.
0: Oh, and Jesse Ventura.
7: The beef guy.
1: Sam Elliott.
0: Sam Elliott.
14: The beef guy.
7: The beef guy.
9: Hold on a second, friend.
0: It's what's for dinner.
9: It's also an acceptable breakfast item.
14: That's right. Certainly is.
7: Sure is.
1: Steak and eggs.
0: And a lot of guys that do impressions, we've talked about this many times, but with this fractured world we live in where there's so much of everything, and it's so hard to get an impression that everybody gets. We talked to Frank Caliendo about this. He does a great Jim Rome. Well, if you're familiar with sports talk, you know who Jim Rome is. And it can be real funny, but that's 3% of your audience.
7: Mm-hmm. Yeah.
0: You know, so when you do, even...
7: Everybody knows Sam Elliott. Yeah, everybody
0: but
7: does.
0: But he's one of those guys you kind of go, you know, the guy he was in that when, you know...
14: Yeah, you
0: guy.
14: Have to remind people.
7: No, yeah.
14: Yeah, he was that guy. You saw him. Oh, yeah.
7: Oh, yeah,
1: Is he married to Barbara Hershey?
7: No.
14: No, it was Catherine Ross.
1: Ross. Catherine
14: Ross. Are they still married?
0: I think so.
7: As far as I know.
14: I think they are.
9: Long time love story.
14: Oh, remember him and the... Remember you and the lifeguard?
7: The lifeguard.
1: Oh, yeah.
9: Remember it.
7: I lived it.
9: I still watch it.
1: You still drive that Porsche?
9: I'm the only man I ever got off looking at. Myself.
14: All right.
7: All right.
0: Now...
14: I understand
0: you do. This is a guy everybody knows, and he happens to be in one of my favorite movies of all time, Paul Giamatti in Sideways.
7: Yeah, well, that's just fantastic.
3: You like being sideways? Another movie where Paul Giamatti gets bad luck and gets pushed around.
30: Yep.
3: That's the way it is. You know, I thought I was going to be a real success. I went to Yale. Now I was a big actor. Went to acting school and everything. And all I play is chipmunks and losers. I'm a bucket of sauce with an ass for a face.
10: Two big puffballs for eyes.
0: Yeah. So he was in a great movie last year.
30: Win-win?
0: The wrestling movie.
10: Oh, that was awesome.
11: That was a great movie.
30: About that was a wrestling. High school wrestling.
3: I called
30: movie.
3: It win-win, but my agent called it a lose tie.
10: What was the name of the Cleveland, the comic book guy that Paul Giamatti was in? What was the name of that?
12: American Splendor.
10: American Splendor. That's right. Yeah. He was great.
3: There's another notorious loser.
10: That's right.
3: There's another guy who couldn't get a date.
10: That's right.
3: Guess what? I went to the premiere and nobody would go with me. I had to pray. I paid paid escort and she didn't show up.
30: Didn't show up. Wow. That's bad.
0: Now, are all of your characters famous people or do you have anything that you've kind of invented that is just on its own? Like,
3: You're talking, Paul G, but
30: You mean like Mr. Skippy? What are you talking
0: about? I wasn't talking to Paul.
3: That's just fancy. He's not even talking to me anymore. Not even a goodbye.
10: Not even a see you later.
3: Well, I guess I'll just slap myself in the face and walk out the door.
0: Sorry. I'm sorry.
3: You want to know, Tom, what my social security number is?
30: Yeah.
3: 000. 000. 0000.
0: Sorry, Paul.
3: That's all I wanted. Somebody to apologize.
10: He's all right.
0: I was talking to James. If we could have him back again, I feel like the priest. The priest in The Exorcist.
10: Yes, I'm a real boy.
0: I'd like to talk to Satan again, please. Do you do any
10: Well, I do myself.
0: You do?
10: Yeah, that's my favorite character.
30: What is that?
0: Yeah. What do you do?
10: I'm continually working on it.
0: Mm-hmm. Yeah. How's that going?
10: Oh, it's fine. You know, I got the voice down.
30: That's about it.
10: Working on the physicality.
13: I mean, he's asking you, do you do Mr. Ricketts or shop teacher or something like
10: that? Yeah, I used to do that. You know, I love doing comedians, but not everybody knows who. Yeah. Nobody knows who any comedians are.
30: Ah, good point.
10: Louis Black, I could do. But,
30: Louis is great.
10: Mark, Mark Maron.
30: Sure.
0: We know Mark
30: Maron's the best.
3: Yeah, man. I don't know. Is it the best? You're going to go with the best? I can't do it. I can't.
30: You know what? I can't do it.
10: He's leaving.
30: There he goes.
0: But I like what Christie's idea. Do you do your old shop teacher or your old coaches?
30: That's probably how it all starts.
0: I mean, sometimes those generic ones are ones we all identify with, even though we didn't have your coach. We know what that guy's like.
10: Right. Okay. So I haven't done this in years. This is my high school football coach. I won't say his name, but my high school football coach, he could be long-winded, and he would get short of breath, and he would just explain football like it was his strategy, but he was just going, I'll just do it. He would be like, okay, guys, take it in, okay? Football, thing about football is we're going to go down the field, and we want to put the ball through the end zone, okay? And you're like, that's just what football is.
30: That's it, coach, right.
10: We got 11 guys, they got 11 guys, okay? That means that we're going to have to get our 11 guys past their 11 guys.
30: Great strategy.
10: Yep, there you go. You get the ball on the ground over the end zone. That's going to be 6 points on the board. Yes, that's what the sport is.
30: That's nice.
11: Hey, Tom, does that remind you of anybody?
13: Yeah. Mm-hmm, mm-hmm.
0: I try to make our show inclusive.
13: No. Do you?
0: Yeah.
10: I see I've touched a distinct
13: inclusive.
10: Nerve.
13: Inclusive. When you talk about things that 2% of the people know about?
0: No, but I try to explain what they are.
13: Okay.
11: America's Cup, for instance.
0: Yeah. Yes, we talked about sailing, and I would venture to say that the coverage that the amount they're spending covering that
13: has to be being paid
0: probably costs more than covering an NFL game.
13: I don't know who's sponsoring that or how much money is being spent on commercials.
0: When the sailing races are going, the crew.
30: I think it's sponsored by Dixie, because that is America's Cup.
0: Yes.
10: Ooh, very good. I
11: love those cups with little riddles on them. I love those.
3: A little game for you.
11: You'd have a little drink and get a little riddle.
3: Yeah. Get a little taste and get a little question.
10: They'll get a little duckling with a saying of wisdom.
11: That's right.
13: You make your Jello shots in those.
30: Those are big shots.
13: Oh yeah.
30: Oh yeah.
11: Well, you want this done or not?
30: Okay. Are we gonna party or not?
11: We got a party or not?
15: Dixie cups.
12: lunch
9: you
12: for
9: can
12: dinner.
9: Do a shot of Jello or you can do a shot of mouthwash. Take your pick, friend. Yeah. Mm-hmm.
0: James Adomian and his great impressions. We were also talking, I think, was this on or off the air, about shows we're watching. Mm-hmm. And you know, there's so many shows now, and there are so many networks. There are networks I've never even heard of, and there are great people in them. And
15: you know, there's an FXX now.